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2: 7:05, October 6th. Thanks for coming along with us this Tuesday. I'm Sarah Pereira. October is giving us one more reason not to pack away the patio furniture. Yes, we do cool down to 56 tonight, but we warm up to 77 tomorrow. What is this? We'll have your AccuWeather 5-day forecast coming up, but first, let's get you caught up with our top story on News Radio WBBM. Gary is not the only community that has seen a slow cleanup from devastating tornadoes 2 months ago. WBBM's Nancy Hardy reports Cook County is committing $8 million for additional help in a south suburb hit by some of the same severe storms.
3: Linwood Mayor Jada Curry says the August 11th storm brought flooding, power outages, downed trees, and she's hearing from residents who are now dealing with mold.
4: Clearing a roadway is not the same as completing the recovery. The volume of debris left behind by this storm is beyond what a community like Linwood can reasonably manage alone.
3: They're not alone. At a press conference, Alex Chavez, head of Cook County's Emergency Management and Regional Security, said they've already taken away enough debris to fill 5,700 dump trucks.
5: Debris removal is more than just a cleanup issue. Debris can affect transportation, public safety, access to homes and businesses, public spaces, and a community's ability to fully recover.
3: The county and state are waiting to hear about possible help from FEMA after making disaster declarations. They estimate it'll take another 2 weeks to clean up the rest of the debris in the south suburbs. Nancy Hardy, News Radio 105.9 WBBM.
2: Google has inked a deal with nuclear power giant to create more reliable electricity in Illinois.
6: The tech company's $4.3 billion deal with Constellation Energy brings 890 megawatts of nuclear energy online through a 20-year power purchasing agreement. The deal will fund improvements at Constellation's existing nuclear units, including facilities right here in Illinois. The company operates 6 nuclear plants here with a total of 11 reactors. That means investment in existing plants, preserving jobs, generating capacity, and modernizing the state's energy infrastructure. The deal comes as demand for electricity grows, driven in part by the rapid expansion of data centers. Mallory Vorbrooker, News Radio 105.9 WBBM.
2: And Chicagoans are still getting bit by mosquitoes, but experts say you might see a drop-off this month as the insects start to hibernate. Justin Harbison is a Loyola University public health sciences professor and scientific advisor for a local mosquito abatement district.
7: Historically, as we move into late October and November, assuming that the weather remains cooler, we should really expect a noticeable drop off with the number of issues with mosquitoes, people complaining. That being said, you know, I could say that now, and we have a nice long warm streak, and we continue this on.
2: Harbison said it's not unusual for Chicago to see cases of West Nile virus in October. It comes as DuPage County announced its first West Nile virus death of 2026 today. And the company that owns those Lime rental scooters in Chicago say they could be squeezed out of the city under a proposed new contract with Divvy.
8: You see those green and white Lime scooters everywhere. On streets, in bike paths, even up against fences sometimes. But Lee Foley from Lime says those scooters could be forced off Chicago streets if aldermen approve the Johnson administration's proposed contract extension with their competitor, Divvy.
9: A rider coming from Washington Park would have a very hard time being able to ride their Lime scooter into downtown.
8: That's because the city's contract with Divvy limits Lime's ability to serve what's called the core area right downtown. And under the proposed extension, that core area would expand to a third of the city, from Rogers Park to South Shore.
9: We have a right to be able to connect all of our riders to all parts of Chicago.
8: Members of a city council committee are set to vote on the Divvy contract Friday. Lime wants a delay. One alderman we talked to says there are a lot of questions about the contract. Jeff Buckles, News Radio 105.9, WBBM.
2: And a person is in critical condition after falling on the tracks on the CTA Morgan Green and

0: Incline Station this afternoon. Chicago police say the person was standing on the platform a little before 3 p.m. when they fell, and then they were struck by the train. He was taken to the hospital in critical condition. No word yet on what led up to the incident. And two 15-year-old boys are facing charges following a shooting on Chicago's West Side last week.
1: Chicago police say both teens are charged with attempted murder and aggravated assault following the September 1st shooting in the West Garfield Park neighborhood. Another 15-year-old was reportedly standing outside of a restaurant when he was shot in the leg. His injuries are now considered serious. As police continue to investigate last week's shooting, they've also charged one of the teen suspects in connection with a Northwest Side theft from back in June. Haley Hansen, News Radio 105.9 WBBM.
0: 7:08, traffic and weather together on the 8th. Tell us what the expressways are like right now, Abby Ryan.
2: Well, right now we are seeing some heavy expressway traffic still remaining on, for sure, the Kennedy and even the Edens, also the Eisenhower or Stevenson, calming down a little bit. It's gone from heavy to slow. The outbound side of the Dan Ryan also slow. And the Bishop Ford, you've got some heavy spots. Let's start from top to bottom. Eden's in heavy from Dempster to Toohey. Cleanup of a crash. It's been moved off to the right shoulder. Heavy from Cicero to the junction. After that, 25 Lake Hook to the Kennedy Junction. Outbound is clear. If you're on the Kennedy, headed on the outbound side, you've got a heavy delay from the Jane Bird Interchange to Division, Lawrence to Harlem, 16 to Montrose, 30 out to the airport, and down 50 O'Hare to downtown, heavy Canfield to Ogden. So past the Wintrust mural to North Avenue, tight still. 33 coming in from the Edens Junction, I-190 eastbound, heavy Bessie Coleman to 294. Eisenhower out, heavy Central to Harlem, and then Woodfield to I-90, 16 to Mannheim, 36 to I-90. Inbound heavy spots, Mannheim to Damon, Blackhawks home opener. Play the St. Louis Blues at the UC. It started 9 minutes ago. So that traffic is definitely making things heavy on 290, 53, I-90, and 35 coming in from Mannheim, Stevenson out. Heavy from Damon to past Harlem, 23 to 294, 31 to 355, inbound 44. Heavy from LaGrange to Kedzie, 36 coming in from 294. I-55 southbound, heavy 355 to Joliet Road. Outbound Dan Ryan, 22, 18 in. Bishop Ford, outbound 22. Outbound I-57, 18, slow from the Ryan to Halsted. You're on DuSable Lakeshore Drive, northbound solid. Stevenson, Soldier Field, Chicago fire traffic. That match at 7:30. Then jam Bryn Mawr to Hollywood with Sheridan closed for road work north of Hollywood. Next report, 7:18 from the Metro Traffic Center. 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
0: And tonight feels a little like fall, and tomorrow will feel like someone hit rewind on summer. We're going down to a low of 56. That's not bad. A high of 77 degrees tomorrow. Right now it's 7:10.
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0: It's 7:12. Chicago has once again been named the best big city in the nation by Condé Nast Traveler.
1: For the 10th consecutive year, Chicago has claimed this title, a streak unprecedented in the awards program's more than 30-year history.
7: When we get an announcement like this that says we're the best big city in the U.S. by this very prestigious travel magazine, it makes more travelers want to come.
1: Choose Chicago Executive Director Kristen Reynolds says the city will celebrate the perfect 10 win on 10-10. Saturday, October 10th, with a music festival on the river and other promotions.
7: Which is perfect because it's the Saturday of the Chicago Marathon. So we're going to have, millions of people here from all over the globe that are going to know that we're the best big city. So we actually have a house music vote. We really do think this is something no other city has ever achieved.
8: 750,000 votes were cast for this year's Condé Nast Traveler's Reader's Choice Awards. Cities were rated on restaurants, culture, shopping, lodging, ambiance, and friendliness. Lisa Fielding, News Radio, 105.9 WBBM.
0: And the Goodman Theater is kicking off its second century season with a major fundraising campaign. The Goodman for Good's goal is to raise $30 million for its next century. Executive Director John Collins says the endowment campaign follows a record-setting year for the 101-year-old theater.
9: It was a season that saw 15 productions, 4,000 public events and performances, playing to an audience of nearly 300,000 people from every neighborhood in this city, plus 48 states, the District of Columbia, Puerto Rico, and 61 countries outside the U.S.
0: The new season kicked off last month with The Attic, Things I See While Lying on My Back. Right now it is 7:13. We'll have your five-day AccuWeather forecast. That's coming up in 2 minutes.
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0: It's 7:15. That means it's time for the AccuWeather 5-day forecast, sponsored by Four Seasons Heating, Air Conditioning, Plumbing, Sewer, and Electric. Brian, I don't know when I'm going to be able to switch over to the winter wardrobe. It looks like the summer stuff's staying out, at least for tomorrow.
1: Yeah, it is. We still have some warm days to come here over the next few days, Sarah, tomorrow. And I think we'll see another surge of warmth into the weekend. I wouldn't be surprised if we're not far from 80 degrees here on Saturday. After we had a day today that was certainly warmer than yesterday, we saw temperatures get into the 70s in most spots. Temps starting to slide back through the 60s now. We're heading for 56 for a low tonight, under a clear to partly cloudy sky. Now, sunshine tomorrow will mix with some high clouds. It is going to be warm, even a little warmer than today was, a high of 77. Mainly clear tomorrow night, low 52. Cools off a little bit on Thursday, a high of 69 with a mix of sun and clouds. And then partly sunny on Friday. There might be a stray shower in the afternoon or evening, especially north of Chicago. Still mostly a dry day Friday with a high near 70. And like I said, it warms up again on Saturday with a lot of sun and a high of 78 degrees. 69 right now at O'Hare. It's 70 at Midway, 65 in Naperville, 70 at the lakefront. We're going down to 56 tonight. I'm AccuWeather meteorologist Brian Thompson.
0: And at 7:16, it is time for sports with Rick Gregg.
2: Rate, sweet rate. Field, that is, a home sweet home in Chicago that the White Sox hadn't really seen in over a week. That changed on Tuesday, workout day, ahead of Division Series Game 3, Tristan Peters.
3: Oh, it means so much. We're all really excited. I think it's going to be absolutely electric. I'm really looking forward to it.
2: A full blackout game has been ordered up by Sox brass, meaning the 40,000 going should dress in as much black as they can. And even though there is a cushion, outfielder Tommy Pham is imploring his teammates to play like they can't use it.
4: The message here right now is, you know, this is game 7 or game 166 now, whatever the number is. So you play it like that, like it's that. You play the game the right way, you play it hard, and you try to play mistake-free baseball.
2: Sean Newcomb gets the ball Wednesday afternoon against Daniel Espino, both teams leading with relievers, something the Sox are much more accustomed to, but Cleveland has to pull out all the stops with the Sox up 2-0 in the best of five. The Yankees-Rays series goes to the Bronx on Wednesday night with Tampa in line to pull off a sweep. The Bulls open their preseason schedule against the Suns on Wednesday night, regular season only 2 weeks away. Back to practice go the Bears Wednesday afternoon in Lake Forest. Packer week gets underway in earnest. Star Eagles lineman Lane Johnson abruptly retired. This was year 14. He says his priorities have simply changed and it's time to say goodbye to the game. With sports at 16 and 46 past each hour, Rick Gregg, News Radio 105.9 WBBM.
0: 7:18, time for traffic and weather together on the 8th, sponsored by Plumbers 911. We have a new crash, this time on the Eisenhower. Oh no, Abby Ryan, what's going on?
5: Well, right now on I-290, we've got a crash on the inbound side, jammed Mannheim to Laramie, crash in a lane, see it, call us, let us know which lane's blocked. Our WBBM Mercedes-Benz of Hoffman Estates traffic tip line is 855-780-ROAD, which is 7623. 58 I-90 and 40 coming in from Mannheim. Outbound is clear. If you're on the Edens inbound, also a crash there. 25 minutes from Lake Hook to the Kennedy Junction. Heavy demonstrated two-way cleanup of this crash. Finally moved off to the shoulder, though. And heavy from Cicero to the junction. Outbound on the Edens, you're fine. Kennedy outbound. Heavy Jane Byrne interchange to Ohio. Lawrence to Harlem. 13 to Montrose. 28 to the airport. Inbound 50 O'Hare into downtown. Heavy spots Canfield to Ohio. It's past. Passing the Wintrust mural at North Avenue, still tight. 50 in from the airport, 33 coming in from the Edens Junction. I-190 eastbound, heavy Bessie Coleman to 294. Stevenson outbound I-55, 21 to 294, 29 to 355. Inbound 44, heavy spots LaGrange to Kedzie. 36 of those minutes coming in from 294. I-55, Will County on the southbound side slows. It's actually heavy from 355 to Joliet Road. Outbound Dan Ryan, 18. Inbound 17. I-57 back to normal. Bishop Ford outbound 22. Heavy 130th to 159th. And DuSable Lakeshore Drive northbound solid. Stevenson I-55 to Soldier Field. Chicago fire traffic. Southbound Heavy Oak Street curve to the lighted Chicago traffic. 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
0: This weather keeping us on our toes at this moment. We're looking at 67 degrees in Waukegan at 720. Our top story this hour, Chicago's civilian police watchdog is investigating after an officer reportedly fired shots at a group with two guns at the same time. We'll have much more on this story coming up at 731. And you can enjoy the Christmas vibe without the expensive plane ticket.
6: Cindy Richards of She Buys Travel tells the Noon Business Hour that Chicago at Christmas time is a world-class destination.
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0: And Chicago Bears legend Charles Peanut Tillman has been named Grand Marshal of the 92nd Chicago Thanksgiving Parade. Joining Tillman as an honored guest will be Jake Connelly, the Arlington Heights actor who played Derek Turnbow in the final season of Stranger Things. More than 80 entries are expected to travel up State Street this Thanksgiving, including 14 giant balloons, 12 marching bands, and 15 special performances. Tillman will step off the parade at 7:45 a.m. on Thanksgiving morning. Right now, it is 7:21. We will have Bloomberg Business coming up next.
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0: Sometimes it feels like the news is full of things that have never happened before. 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Thomas Jefferson tried them. 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
10: 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Bartlett could be the next suburb to be the sale of kratom products. Now, experts say the unregulated and highly addictive supplement could act as a stimulant in low doses and an opioid in higher doses. Tonight, Bartlett trustees will discuss the ban on the advertisement and sale of kratom and released synthetic drugs. If trustees support the idea, the board could formally vote to approve the ban at its October 20th meeting. Meanwhile, an investigation is underway after a car crashed into a townhouse and caught fire this afternoon in the west suburbs. The Naperville Fire Department said the crash happened around 12:45 p.m. near Route 59 and Crystal Rock Road. Crews put out the fire and remained on the scene to make sure it didn't reignite. No one was injured. The cause of the fire remains under investigation. At this time, Naperville firefighters believe the incident caused roughly $500,000 worth of damage.

0: 728, traffic and weather together on the 8th. We're watching a new crash. This one popped up on I-65. What's going on there, Abby Ryan?
1: Well, right now, Sarah, if you're on I-65, headed on the southbound side, it's heavy right before US 30. A crash blocks the right lane. Your Indiana toll road's okay. Chicago Skyway is 2. If you're on I-94 through Michigan City, not a problem. 80-94 clear, both east and westbound. Inbound Eden's heavy dumpster to Tui. Cleanup of that crash moved off to the right shoulder. Heavy Cis Road to the junction 24 from Lake Cook to the Kennedy. Outbound is clear. Kennedy outbound. Heavy Jane Byrne interchange to Ohio. Nagel to Harlem. 13 to Montrose. 22 to the airport. Inbound 45. Here into downtown 30 coming in from the Eden Junction, heavy Harlem to Ohio. I-190, O'Hare Extension eastbound, heavy before Bessie Coleman to 294. Eisenhower out clear, inbound, heavy Mannheim to Laramie. This crash cleaned up just as quickly as it happened. Heavy from Ashland to the Jane Byrne interchange, 56, I-90 and 38 coming in from Mannheim. Outbound Stevenson slows Kedzie to Cicero, 19 to 294, 27 to 355. Inbound 35 from 355, heavy first to Kedzie. Dan Ryan out, 18, inbound 18. Next report, 738 from the Metro Traffic Center. 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
0: And Chicago gets a cool down tonight, but it won't last long. We drop down to 56 degrees, and we're in our 60s right now. 69 degrees in Wheeling, where it's partly cloudy, but we climb more than 20 degrees tomorrow. We're going up to a high of 77. Right now, it's 7:30.
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0: Welcome to Tuesday evening. I'm Sarah Herrera, and we're glad you're with us. 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
4: This is Haley Hansen. COPPA gives more details after an off-duty Chicago police officer fired multiple weapons at a group.
0: And city leaders say Chicago's new housing assistance plan is opening its doors, rather, to homeowners, starting on the west side.
5: This is Nancy Hardy. Police tracked down the man they believe was behind the wheel when a woman was hit crossing a street in Evanston.
0: Plus, President Trump is drawing bipartisan criticism over his suggestions that Iran bomb two American cities. WBBM Sports. Chicago sports fans do have choices tonight. Patrick Kane and the Blackhawks host St. Louis at 7 o'clock, so about half an hour into that game, and the Fire host Vancouver right now here at 7:30. And tomorrow, of course, the White Sox can sweep Cleveland and punch their ticket to the ALCS. It's 7:31. COPPA says an off-duty Chicago police officer fired shots at a group in two separate spots on Sunday, and WBBM's Haley Hansen has the details.
4: In an update, the Civilian Office of Police Accountability said third-party video captured the initial interaction and subsequent shooting at both locations. The officer reportedly exchanged words with a group in the Little Village neighborhood when he first fired multiple rounds. COPPA says he then drove off away, got out, and fired two guns at the same time towards the group. One person was shot and injured, while an additional person was taken to the hospital for other injuries related to the shooting. The officer also suffered minor injuries. Haley Hansen, News Radio 105.9 WBBM.
0: And Chicago Mayor Brandon Johnson says a new two flat on the west side marks a milestone in the city's drive to address Chicago's housing shortage.
6: The new construction duplex here at 15th and Trumbull offers more than just a rear deck, a fenced-in yard, and a two-car garage. It's the first project completed under the Missing Middle Initiative.
7: Vacant lots across the south and west sides have been sold to neighborhood developers for just $1. Alongside of up to $150,000 in construction assistance per unit.
6: Buyers can also get purchase assistance through the program, which is paid for with Mayor Brandon Johnson's Housing and Economic Development Bond. The mayor has suggested such initiatives would be at risk under City Council's push to require more aldermanic support for future bond issues. Commercial lender Mark Buford hinted at that before helping cut the ribbon.
8: We need continuity to continue this progression for changing our communities.
6: The city says missing middle projects are planned across the west and south sides. We're in North Lawndale. Jeff Buckles, News Radio 105.9 WBBM.
0: And the company that operates those green and white Lime rental scooters says it could be squeezed out of Chicago if the city follows through.

0: on a planned contract extension with the owners of the Divvy bike and scooter share service. Executives at Lime say the proposed contract would give Divvy's owners Lyft priority rights over a third of the city and would limit the number of Lime scooters that could be operated in an area from Rogers Park to the South Shore. Lime spokesman Lee Foley says aldermen should put off a vote that's planned for Friday.
1: Let's reconvene in 2027. When Lime, as one half of the contributor to the success of this program, is finally invited to the table with CDOT, with Lyft, and all of our community stakeholders to map out the future of shared micromobility in the city, that would be the best way to be able to do this in a transparent and open way.
0: One alderman says there are questions about the Divvy contract. And an elderly driver from Texas has been charged with a hit and run in Evanston last week that sent a woman to the hospital.
2: Evanston police credit a witness and neighboring departments with helping them track down Dale D. Peterson. The 71-year-old man from Allen, Texas, is accused of hitting a pedestrian as she was walking in the marked crosswalk on Oakton at Hartree, right near James Park, last Thursday afternoon. Police say the woman went to the hospital with a head injury and has since stabilized. The department says someone saw Peterson's white Chevy Traverse hit the woman and keep driving west on Oakton. The SUV was found in Morton Grove. Nancy Hardy, News Radio 105.9 WBBM.
0: Meanwhile, some south suburbs are still clearing out debris 2 months after 8 tornadoes touched down in the Chicago area. But there's some good news. Cook County will spend $8 million to assist with the cleanup efforts. Cook County Board President Tony Prockwinkle says this follows the money they've already spent while waiting to hear about federal assistance.
3: This $8 million investment is about making sure our municipalities have the resources and the capacity to recover from this disaster. When federal support is withheld, and the federal government seems to be deciding whether or not you have an emergency based on whether you're a red state or blue state, Cook County steps up to fill the gap.
0: And the county expects it will take about 2 weeks to move debris from more than a dozen local sites to 3 regional ones where it is slated to be processed and removed. Meanwhile, during a campaign stop, President Trump seemed to suggest that San Diego and Los Angeles could be, quote, taken out. The president was talking about the war in Iran and implied that Iran would have been capable of taking out a U.S. city if it had been allowed to pursue its nuclear weapons program. He then went on to say, let them take out Los Angeles, let them take out San Diego. ABC's Karen Travers reports reactions are pouring in.
4: Governor Gavin Newsom of California said that these comments were deranged and dangerous. The mayor of Los Angeles, Karen Bass, said that the role of the president is to protect the country, not to actively threaten it and encourage attacks on American lives. And we also heard from the mayor of San Diego, who said that that city is not collateral damage, not expendable.
0: And in response to the backlash, White House Communications Director Stephen Chung said in a post on X that the controversy is not rooted in reality. Right now it's 7:36. That means low gas prices, traffic, and weather are coming up next.
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0: In Glendale Heights, we have the Citgo on Bloomingdale and Jacobson selling gas for $4.37 per gallon. 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That number is 312-409-GASS. 7:38, traffic and weather together on the 8th, sponsored by Grand Appliance. Tell us about those roads, Abby Ryan.
12: Oh, right now, Sarah, if you're on the inbound side of the Edens, it's still heavy past Dempster to Toohey. Clean up this crash on the right shoulder, 23 on the inbound side. Also heavy from Cis Road to the junction. Outbound is clear at 15. Edensburg looks great both east and westbound. Kennedy out, 12 to Montrose, 20 to the airport. Inbound 44, O'Hare to downtown. Heavy from Harlem to Ogden, 28 coming in from the Edens junction. I-190 eastbound, heavy O'Hare terminals to 294. Eisenhower out clear. Inbound to 48-minute ride, I-90 in 30 coming in from Mannheim. Heavy from Mannheim to Harlem. Stevenson outbound. That is fine. If you're on the inbound side, you've got heavy spots from 1st to Pulaski and King Drive to DuSable Lakeshore Drive with the Chicago Fire at Soldier Field tonight, 32, 355 in 24, coming in from 294. Dan Ryan out 15, inbound 16. I-57's great. Bishopport outbound 22, heavy past 130th to 159th. DuSable Lakeshore Drive northbound, heavy from I-55 to Soldier Field. Chicago Fire traffic, that match against Vancouver started just about 9 minutes ago at 7:30. Heavy northbound Stevenson to Soldier Field, southbound Oak Street Curve to the light at Chicago. Tollways are looking good. If you're on 8094 eastbound, slow spots Grant to Broadway with a lane shift, and I-65 southbound heavy before US 30 with a crash blocking your right lane. 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
13: WBBM AccuWeather will have a clear to partly cloudy sky tonight, so we'll get down to 56 for an overnight low. Sunshine will mix with some high clouds for tomorrow. It's going to be a warm afternoon for early October, a high of 77. Mainly clear tomorrow night, low 52, and then a little cooler on Thursday with a mix of sun and clouds. Thursday's high, 69. 69 degrees at O'Hare right now, 70 at Midway, 65 at Aurora, 72 at the lakefront. We're going down to 56 tonight. I'm AccuWeather meteorologist Brian Thompson.
0: 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Questions about the reflecting pool investigation remain.
14: Lawyers for a former Olympian accused of damaging the Lincoln Memorial reflecting pool want answers about why the man was charged. The case was dropped against David Hearn after it was determined he was not responsible. Now his lawyers want two government watchdogs to examine what they say was a flawed investigation and prosecution. Meantime, President Trump says the reflecting pool will be filled with water again soon.
15: We went and got rid of all of the old pipes, which we were going to do later during the winter. We did it, and I think it's almost complete from what I understand.
16: Can you go visit? Can you go visit again?
15: I'm going to visit.
14: The president repeated his unfounded claims the pool had been vandalized.
15: The grass was destroyed with the letters, the famous letters.
14: The reflecting pool is undergoing a second round of repairs after a first round was botched. Ed Donahue, Washington.
0: And an ex-CIA officer was in federal court earlier today accused of stealing tens of millions of dollars while employed by the government.
17: A former CIA official has pleaded guilty to abusing his position and government funds for personal gain. Court records reveal that David J. Rush fabricated a classified government program to acquire Florida real estate and gold bars worth millions. He's admitted to wire fraud in a Virginia court. Prosecutors accused him of lying about his military and academic credentials to justify his actions. Rush allegedly attempted to authorize the release of $100 million from a government contract and used funds to buy luxury properties. Investigators found gold bars, cash, and luxury watches at his home. I'm Lisa Dwyer.
0: It's 7:43. We'll have your top trending stories and sports all coming up next.
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20: Riding downpours, hail, damaging winds, even a tornado.
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0: Southwest Airlines is giving flyers a chance to turn the notifications piling up on their phones into points that can be put toward free flights. The airline has launched the Enter Airplane Mode campaign centered around encouraging people to disconnect from constant pings and meetings by taking a trip. Now, flyers can send a screenshot of their phone's home screen after letting their notifications accumulate, and the airline will reward them accordingly. Well, that's kind of cool. Now, a fitness influencer is apologizing after she was caught riding on the back of a bike during the Berlin Marathon, even after celebrating her finish as a personal best. Now, the Chinese creator has a little over 500,000 followers and says she posted a time of just under 5 hours. It wasn't long after that photos of her on the bike were flagged by the official Marathon Time Integrity Unit, a social media account that calls out questionable race performances. She lost several sponsorships because of the incident. And at 7:46, it's time for sports. About 6 minutes to go in the first period at the United Center, and the Blackhawks and Blues are scoreless. Now with more sports news, here's Rick Craig.
26: The stands were empty on workout day at Raitt Field Tuesday. The White Sox, the Guardians, taking turns getting loose ahead of ALDS Game 3 on Wednesday. They will be packed for that one. Reliever Grant Taylor.
27: Yeah, it's been unbelievable. I've just been amazed this year on, you know, the crowds that we've had compared to last year, even on, you know, midweek day games. Like, we're still getting a lot of fans. There's been plenty of sold out crowds that we've had this year. So I'm pretty excited for you know, tomorrow and what the crowds are going to bring us. It's about time we gave them some postseason baseball.
26: The last time the Sox did that, Noah Schultz was a high schooler in the suburbs watching on TV. His prediction for this blackout game.
28: I don't really want to set an expectation because I think it's probably going to blow it out of the water regardless. I think it's just excited to see, you know, how loud it's going to be and how crazy.
26: Both teams will start openers on the mound. Sean Newcomb for the Sox, Daniel Espino for Cleveland. He got 2 outs in game one and threw 2 full innings against the Sox in the regular season, allowing 1 run. Newcomb threw 2 innings on Monday, allowing 2 runners, striking out 3, making 1 bad. bad throw that led to Guardian runs. Sox up 2-0 in the best of five with a chance to clinch a playoff series at home for the first time since the 1906 World Series. Tampa can close out the Yankees in the Bronx, too, on Wednesday night. Sam McDowell died. Sudden Sam pitched 11 of his 15 big league seasons in Cleveland, leading the AL in strikeouts four times, reaching the All-Star game six times. His issues with alcohol and eventual sobriety inspired the character of Sam Malone on Cheers. Bears back to practice Wednesday in Lake Forest. Bulls at the United Center for their preseason opener against Phoenix. With sports at 16 and 46 past each hour, Rick Gregg, News Radio 105.9 WBBM.
0: 7:48, traffic and weather together on the 8th. What's going on now, Abby Ryan?
12: We've got a motorcycle crash on the Eisenhower. If you're on the outbound side of the Eisenhower, that is clear, but inbound, heavy passing Route 390 with this motorcycle crash. In a lane, see it, call us, let us know which lanes are blocked. WBBM Mercedes-Benz of Hoffman Estates traffic tip line 855-780 Road. Also tight Mannheim to Austin, 44 I-90 in 24 coming in from Mannheim outbound. Again, a clear. You're on the inbound side of the Eden. Slow past Dempster to 2-way. Cleanup of an earlier crash still on the right shoulder. Heavy Cis Road to the Kennedy Junction. 22 Lake Cook to the Kennedy. Outbound clear at 15. Eden Spur looks great. Kennedy out. 12 to Montrose. 18 to the airport. Heavy Jane Byrne Interchange to Ohio. Inbound heavy from Harlem past the Wintrust Mural and North Avenue over to Ogden. If you're on the inbound side of the Kennedy 42 O'Hare and 27 coming in from the Eden Junction, I-190 eastbound heavy on the O'Hare extension. Bessie Coleman over to 294. Stevenson out clear. Inbound tight central to Pulaski at 3355 in. Dan Ryan out 15. Inbound 16. I-57's great. Bishop Ward outbound 20. Heavy 130th to before 159 to Sava Lakeshore Drive. Northbound heavy approaching the light at Chicago. Southbound heavy Oak Street curve to Chicago. Tollways look great. 8094 is fine, and I-65. Southbound heavy before US 30. Cleanup of that crash moved off to the right shoulder. 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
0: Chicago gets a little cool down tonight, but it'll not last long. We'll drop down to 56 degrees, then climb more than 20 degrees to 77 tomorrow. At this moment, one of our coolest spots, Lansing. Clear skies there, but 63 degrees is a little chilly. Now, Midway, they are still sitting at 70 degrees. So these temperatures, I'm giving you averages. Right now, it's 7:50.
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0: A scientist who hunts mysterious ghost particles in Antarctic ice has won a Nobel Prize.
2: Belgian-born scientist Francis Hausen has won the Nobel Prize in Physics for his work on neutrinos, tiny cosmic particles that offer clues about how the universe evolved. Speaking from Italy, Hausen expressed surprise at the award, despite previous predictions that he would win, and thanked other scientists who came on board.
3: I cannot say this now, but no really respectable conservative physicist would have joined me, but many talented people did, and that's why I'm here.
2: The Nobel Committee praised his work at the Ice Cube Neutrino Observatory in Antarctica, where he began studying neutrinos in the 1980s. The extraordinary small particles are everywhere, but scientists must measure them through their interactions with other matter. I'm Charles de Ledesma.
0: And an outside law firm has been named in the Cornell University rape investigation. The firm will be in charge of looking into what happened and will also review how the university handled the case. More from ABC's Peter Haralambos.
4: This investigation is going to be spearheaded by former Deputy Attorney General under the Obama administration, Sally Yates, through her law firm, King and Spalding. According to a statement, the Board of Trustees now has a special committee leading this, that this investigation is going to cover not only this 2024 incident and the school's response to it, but Cornell's broader policies when it comes to reports of sexual violence on campus and how they proceed with Title IX investigations.
0: Yates will look at how the woman's complaint was addressed and at the oversight of fraternities, sororities, and other campus groups, Cornell said. Right now it is 7:52, and that means Bloomberg Business is next.
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10: 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On Wall Street today, continued demand for AI stocks and a lot of optimism about the start of the new earnings season next week sent stocks higher, with the NASDAQ and the S&P both closing at fresh record highs. All the major averages up about 0.5%. The Dow today up 253 points. The NASDAQ adding 122. The S&P up 44. Its first record close since August. Tesla is going to show off its Cybercab robotaxi next week at the Paris Motor Show, while Google's self-driving Waymo robo-taxis now on the streets of Detroit. They're not picking up passengers just yet, though. And it's the mashup you didn't know you needed. Lego coming out with a whole new line of Hello Kitty and Friends toys next year. I'm Bloomberg's Tom Busby on News Radio 105.9 WBBM.
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0: Chicago's mosquitoes aren't ready to buzz off just yet, but how much longer will we be itching and scratching? A mosquito expert weighs in.
15: Justin Harbison is a Loyola University public health sciences professor and scientific advisor for a local mosquito abatement district. He says the pests won't completely go away until there's frost on the ground, but historically, as we move into late October, there should be a noticeable drop-off.
17: So you're kind of asking me to predict Chicago weather, which is just a nightmare.
15: The self-proclaimed mosquito nerd says the species most people are noticing are day-biting mosquitoes known as the Asian tiger, whose population is growing.
17: We also continue to monitor and track our West Nile virus mosquitoes, which is going to be separate from those that typically bite during the day. And so that one overall is probably continues to be our most common species that we see.
15: He says one thing the district's keeping an eye on is the upcoming winter.
17: So if we have a shorter winter, that means next season we might have a longer mosquito season as well, too.
15: Mallory Vorbroker, News Radio 105.9 WBBM.
0: 7:58, traffic and weather together on the 8s. Here's Abby Ryan.
12: All right, now, Sarah, Eden's inbound, Lake Hook to the Kennedy Junction, still slow before Toohey. It's an earlier crash that's just cleared. Heavy from Cicero to the Kennedy Junction, 18 in from Lake Hook. If you're on the outbound side of the Kennedy, heavy from the Jane Byrne Interchange to Ohio at 18 out to the airport. Inbound, 38 O'Hare into downtown, 25 coming in from the Eden's Junction. Eisenhower out clear, inbound. Heavy Route 390 motorcycle crash blocks the right lane, then 17th past Harlem, 44 in from I-90, 23 in from Mannheim. Next report, 808 from the Metro Traffic Center, News Radio 105.9 WBBM.
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0: Coming up in the next half hour on News Radio WBBM, a four-year-old boy is found shot in the head inside a South Side home. And Cook County has pledged $8 million to help fund storm cleanup efforts. Plus, President Trump has been traveling around the country trying to rally Republican voters ahead of the November midterms. More ahead from ABC News. WBBM Business, a good Tuesday for investors. All three major averages finished higher, led by a 1% gain for the NASDAQ. AccuWeather says we will see a low of 56 tonight, a warm tomorrow of 77. Now ABC News at 8 o'clock.
18: From ABC News, I'm Dave Packer. President Trump back at the White House after speaking to supporters in Maryland. Trump has been traveling around the country trying to rally Republican voters ahead of the November midterms. ABC's Mary Bruce.
20: With the midterm elections exactly 4 weeks away, President Trump insists his string of red state rallies is turning things around for Republicans.
21: The rallies have changed things around. We're letting people know what the Republicans have done, and it's incredible.
20: Trump's approval ratings are at record lows, just 32% in a new Reuters Ipsos poll. The president, well aware gas prices and inflation are up because of his war with Iran. At a Nebraska rally, he called high gas prices a small price to pay.
18: And President Trump said he has a call scheduled with Russian President Putin to discuss a potential outbreak of the plague in Siberia.
22: Several hospitals in Irkutsk have imposed quarantines, and a patient who is in one of those hospitals has shared a screening form with us that says it is a checklist for symptoms of plague. Now, Russian officials say no other infections have been detected.
18: ABC's Patrick Rievel. French police say almost 500 people were arrested and 43 officers were injured today as mass protests escalate over education funding. Protesters blocking streets, waving flags, setting fires. ABC's Lama Hassan.
23: We knew this was going to be the big day of action. A massive protest was organized by the student union. You know, they estimate some 450,000 protesters turned out across France. The Interior Ministry is trying to play this down. They said that around 260,000 people were on the streets.
18: Governor Ron DeSantis declaring a state of emergency for 25 Florida counties in preparation for Tropical Depression 9, which is expected to strengthen in the coming days. The current forecast indicates a tropical storm or hurricane could make landfall somewhere along the central Gulf Coast later this week. 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
2: FBI says California real estate agent Wenying Zhang is under arrest accused of spying for China. ABC News Chief Justice Correspondent Pierre Thomas.
3: An FBI complaint alleges Zhang took photographs and videos of the Taiwanese president's son's family, his cars, and license plates, and sent them to her contact in China before quickly deleting them. At one point, she allegedly wrote to her handler, "Saw him, young male. It's that young one." But what Zhang apparently didn't know is that the FBI had her under surveillance.
2: Nearly 17 years after a mass shooting at one of the U.S. Army's largest installations, the man responsible is still sitting on the military's death row. ABC's Jim Ryan says Defense Secretary Pete Hegseth intends to change that.
4: Hegseth has recommended and President Trump has approved the execution by firing squad of Nidal Hassan. On November 5th, 2009, the U.S.-born Army psychiatrist walked into a processing center at Fort Hood, shouted Allahu Akbar, and opened fire. 13 soldiers, one of whom was pregnant, were killed. If he is put to death, Hassan's would be the first U.S. military execution since 1961.
2: The state of New York has declared a measles emergency. Governor Kathy Hochul says the number of cases increased to 108, with most of the cases in rural counties in the Finger Lakes region. Measles cases have been on the rise nationally. Nearly 3,900 cases have been reported, with the U.S. experiencing its worst year for measles since 1991. Dave Packer, ABC News.
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0: 8:05, October 6th. Thanks for coming along with us this Tuesday evening. I'm Sarah Herrera. Chicago gets a crisp evening, then a warm encore tomorrow. We're looking at 56 tonight, but 77 degrees under sunshine through high clouds Wednesday. We'll have your AccuWeather 5-day forecast. That's coming up, but first, let's get you caught up with our top story on News Radio WBBM. Investigations are underway after a child is shot on the far south side of the city Tuesday afternoon. It happened just after 4 o'clock, only blocks away from the Burnham Math and Science Academy. Chicago police say officers responded to a home near 99th and Merrill and found a 4-year-old boy with a gunshot wound to the head. He was rushed to a nearby children's hospital where he's now fighting for his life. Police say a firearm was recovered at the scene, and Area 2 detectives are investigating the details surrounding the incident. And 8 weeks ago today, 8 tornadoes touched down across the Chicago area, but some south suburbs are still cleaning up. Now WBBM's Nancy Hardy reports on Cook County's $8 million effort to help.
5: County Board President Tony Preckwinkle announced the funding while standing in front of a huge pile of twisted tree roots and limbs on county property in Oak Forest.
6: To date, the county has helped remove approximately 100,000 cubic yards of debris from our neighborhoods. That's enough material to fill approximately 5,700 dump trucks.
5: One of the south suburbs that will be helped is Matteson. Village President Sheila Chalmers Curran says a storm of that size can easily overwhelm a community.
6: Our team have worked tirelessly to clear our streets and neighborhoods, and Cook County's investment is giving us the additional capacity to finish this work and get our communities closer to normal.
5: The county predicts it will take about 2 weeks to move debris from more than a dozen local sites to 3 regional ones where it should be processed and removed. Nancy Hardy, News Radio 105.9 WBBM.
0: And city leaders are poised to expand Chicago's relationship with Divvy, but a competitor wants aldermen to slam the brakes on the deal.
8: We should be able to serve the entire city.
9: But Lee Foley from Lyme says the Johnson administration's proposed contract extension with Divvy would all but lock those green and white Lyme scooters out of a third of the city, from Rogers Park to South Shore, through at least 2033.
8: There should not be a government sort of protection of one business over another.
9: The contract expands what's called the core area, where Divvy gets priority access and where it's promised to provide more bikes, more scooters, and more docking stations. Divvy's contract expires in 2 years, and Foley says the city is trying to speed this through council for no reason.
8: There's no rush to get this done.
9: The company wants Chicago aldermen to put off a preliminary vote set for Friday. One alderman told me there are a lot of questions about the deal. Jeff Buckles, News Radio 105.9 WBBM.
0: And Chicago police have arrested two teenagers accused of shooting another teen outside of a West Side restaurant.
10: A 15-year-old boy was standing on the sidewalk on South Pulaski in the West Garfield Park neighborhood last Thursday when he was shot in the leg. Police have since arrested two other 15-year-olds and charged them with attempted murder and aggravated battery. One of the teen suspects was also charged in connection with a June theft on the Northwest Side. Area 4 detectives continue to investigate. Haley Hansen, News Radio 105.9 WBBM.
0: 808, traffic and weather together on the 8th. We are watching a couple of situations here to tell us about it. Abby Ryan.
12: All right, now, Sarah, the Eden's on the inbound side, Lake Hook to the Kennedy Junction. That is still heavy from Cicero to the Kennedy at 17 in. Outbound is clear. Eden Spur looks pretty good. If you're on the Kennedy outbound, heavy from the Jane Bird Interchange to Ohio. 12 to Montrose, 18 to the airport. Inbound heavy spots, Harlem to Ogden at 38 still. O'Haron to downtown, 25 coming in from the Eden's Junction. I-190 looks good. If you're on the outbound side of the Eisenhower Expressway, that is clear. Inbound 44, I-90 in. It is still tight past 390 with a motorcycle crash blocking the right lane, then heavy from heavy spots from 17 to Harlem. The Stevenson headed on the inbound side, slow from Cicero to Pulaski and approaching the Dan Ryan ramp. The outbound side is clear. Dan Ryan headed out. You've got delays from the Jane Byrne interchange to 18th. And then further down, you're fine. I-57, that is slow on the, actually, I-57's okay. The Bishop Ford outbound, slow past Sibley Boulevard to 159th through the construction zone. Just the center lane available to you. From the rest of the roads, the Bishop Ford outbound to 17, but a ride to 8094. Heavy both ways of DuSable Lakeshore Drive approaching that light at Chicago. Tollways look good. The roads in Northwest Indiana do too. Next report, 818 from the Metro Traffic Center, News Radio 105.9 WBBM.
0: I think you have to keep your coat and your sunglasses right by the front door because tonight, 56 degrees. Tomorrow, we're looking at 77. That's a big shift there at this moment. Lansing, 63. Joliet, 67. Waukegan, sitting at 67 degrees as well. Right now, it's 810.
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13: October weather has officially set in across Chicago. If those recent fall rains are sneaking in around your windowsills, that isn't just a passing storm. That's your windows failing. With crisp autumn air here and freezing Midwest winter temps right around the corner, old frames are about to let your heated air pour out while the damp chill creeps in. 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
0: It's 8:11. A man fighting for his life right now after falling onto the CTA tracks in the West Loop. Chicago police say the man was on the Morgan platform near Lake and Prairie this afternoon when he fell and was hit by a train. He was rushed to the hospital where he remains in critical condition. Detectives continue to try to piece together what led up to the incident. And a new two flat on Chicago's west side is being held up as an example of a new initiative to create more housing and more opportunities for people in underserved parts of the city. The duplex at 15th and Trumbull in North Lawndale was built under the Johnson administration's Missing Middle program, that's what it's called, which offered vacant city-owned lots to community developers for a dollar and offered incentives to help them build market-rate homes aimed at people being squeezed out of the housing market. City Development Commissioner Cyree Boatwright says the program is set to bring more than 200 new homes to the area.
14: Retail follows rooftops, which means new housing supports more eyes on the street, more vibrant commercial corridors. These new units complement the over $175 million of new investments across 60 projects right here in North Lawndale.
0: It's paid for in part with the mayor's housing and economic development bond. And with the playoff baseball returning to Chicago's South Side tomorrow, there is no shortage of excitement among fans, and that includes a former White Sox slugger.
15: He's worn the uniform, and now Ron Kittle is just enjoying the ride.
16: They go out there, and they want to boost everybody up, and the city just picked up on it. They already forgot about all those 100-loss seasons. When you're successful in Chicago, they like the new stuff. The city's supporting it, and I'm excited for the White Sox.
15: The 1983 AL Rookie of the Year says that excitement has extended beyond the diamond.
16: As an ambassador, I get to see the fans. I mean, they're buying more souvenirs, they're buying more Sox clothes, and it's just a great year for White Sox and Jerry Reinsdorf.
15: And Kittle says for the entire city of Chicago.
16: The North Side had a great season this year. They didn't take it far, but you got to root for our Chicago teams, and all my friends are asking me for tickets. I said, hey, you work. Go buy your own tickets. I'm not giving you free stuff.
15: We also asked the former All-Star if these Sox can bring home a World Series title.
16: On a piece of paper, absolutely not. But a piece of paper has never hit a baseball or threw a slider on the black.
15: Andy Dane, News Radio, 105.9 WBBM.
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25: Under a clear to partly cloudy sky tonight, we'll get down to a low of 56. It'll be a warm day tomorrow, even a little warmer than today was. We'll have sunshine and some high clouds mixed in, a high of 77. Mainly clear for tomorrow night, low 52. A little cooler on Thursday with a mix of sun and clouds. Still a very nice day, though, a high of 69. In times of sun and clouds on Friday, there might be a stray shower in the afternoon or evening, especially north of Chicago. Friday's high near 70. It looks like another surge of warmth into at least the start of the weekend on Saturday. With lots of sun, it will turn breezy. Saturday's high, 78. I'm AccuWeather meteorologist Brian Thompson.
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26: Some good-natured trolling at Raitt Field on Workout Tuesday for the White Sox and Guardians. Nothing out of the ordinary for the Sox portion of the proceedings, but when Cleveland took the field, the PA music changed to Beck's Loser, then Boyz II Men's End of the Road. Bad day. Everybody hurts. You get it. Expect more Thunderstruck and Don't Stop Believin' and Nana Hey Hey Goodbye Wednesday, though. The Sox leaning all the way into the vibes for ALDS Game 3, calling for a blackout game in an atmosphere that could even throw reliever Brian Hudson and the White Sox off their game.
27: Don't know. I think that's one thing we're going to have to figure out and kind of mentally prepare for come tomorrow. I think it's going to be one of the biggest crowds and obviously the biggest moment we've played in all year. So I think that's just going to be a mentality thing that you're going to have to prepare yourself.
26: Lefty Sean Newcomb does not expect to be thrown, though. He is the opener as the Sox try to close out Cleveland.
1: No, I'm just the same old, just getting in there, getting a, couple innings, few innings in, and handing it off to the next guy.
26: Daniel Espino starts for the Guardians. Sox up 2-0 in the best of 5 series. They have never clinched a playoff series at Wrigley Field or even at the old Comiskey Park. Southside Park in 1906, when they beat the Cubs in the World Series, is the only home stadium the Sox have ever locked in a postseason party. Could all change Wednesday at 3. Tampa can wipe out the Yankees in the Bronx Wednesday night. Football, the Bears practice Wednesday afternoon in Lake Forest. It's Packers week. Tyson Bagent to get first team reps. Bulls, Suns on the West Side Sunday night. Bulls preseason opener. First chance for locals to see 4th overall pick Caleb Wilson. With sports at 16 and 46 past each hour, Rick Gregg, News Radio 105.9 WBBM.
0: And early in the second period at the United Center right now, the Blues now are leading the Blackhawks right now. That score is 2-0 right now. 2:18, or rather 8:18. What am I saying here? Traffic and weather together on the 8th, Abby. What's going on?
12: Well, we still have this motorcycle crash on the inbound side of I-290. So past 390, this motorcycle crash blocks the right lane. If you're on the inbound side, slow spots after that, past First Avenue to past Harlem, 35 by 90 in 19 coming in from Mannheim. Outbound is clear. The inbound side of the Edens, that is back to normal. No more problems between Cicero and the Kennedy Junction. It is 15 and 15 on the outbound side. If you're on the outbound side of the Kennedy, you're looking good. Inbound, some slow spots, and that is from Lawrence to Ohio. So past the Wintrust mural at North Avenue, you are still a little tight. Give yourself about 34 minutes coming in from the airport to downtown. Coming in from the Edens Junction, it is a 24-minute ride. If you're on the outbound side of the Stevenson, no problems to report. Inbound Stevenson just slow on the ramp to the inbound Ryan. Outbound Ryan slows before Roosevelt Road to before 18th Street. Do Salva Lakeshore Drive. Tight both ways at the light at Chicago and some slow spots through Grant Park. If you're on the inbound side of the Eisenhower, it looks like we have another delay popping up. And that is before Independence out over 2. Just before California, there might be a new crash there. We'll let you know next time around. Northwest Indiana, decent if you're on the southbound side of I-65, slow past State Road 2. Next report, 8:28 from the Metro Traffic Center, News Radio 105.9 WBBM.
0: Mother Nature is apparently not ready to commit to fall. Yeah, it might feel like it right now because we're cooling down to an average low of 56, but tomorrow we head right back up to 77 degrees. Right now, it's 8:20. Our top story this hour, a federal judge rules in favor of the prediction market. Kalshi saying Illinois does not have the right to regulate something that isn't legally considered gambling. We'll have much more on this story coming up at 8:31. And Chicago has a rodent problem, but it's actually getting a little better according to a pest control company's latest rankings.
3: Terminix has listed the Windy City as 6th most rodent-infested in its annual list. That's a slight improvement over last year. Houston knocked Chicago out of the top 5. New York City came in first in the worst cities for rodents ranking, followed by Los Angeles, Philadelphia, and San Francisco. The list comes out as rodents are moving in amid dropping fall temperatures. Terminix says the city's with the most rats and mice often have 3 things in common: lots of people, plenty of food, and plenty of places to hide. Mallory Vorbroker, News Radio 105.9 WBBM.
0: And the city of Chicago received a major honor.
18: For the 10th year in a row, Condé Nast Traveler has named Chicago the best big city in the U.S. by its readers.
20: Basically, it's voted on by the readers. You've got a very sophisticated group of readers. That these people are well-traveled. They're very sophisticated. They understand what a city, an urban city, entails.
18: Chief Chicago Executive Director Kristen Reynolds says the city is making history as the first and only city to earn the title for 10 consecutive years.
20: This is something that's never happened in the history of this. So we're very excited to celebrate that we're the best big city. Perfect 10.
18: Chicago will celebrate the Perfect 10 win on Saturday, October 10th, with a music festival on the river and other promotions. The city welcomed 56.8 million visitors last year, a record-setting one. Lisa Fielding, News Radio 105.9 WBBM.
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1: Expect to pay a lot for oil and gas for some time. Iran renewing attacks on oil tankers in the Strait of Hormuz. 9 incidents reported so far this month. And the heads of oil giants Saudi Aramco and the Kuwait Petroleum Corp are warning the rest of the world will have to share the cost of the U.S. war against Iran. That's to replace or repair the billions

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14: 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Right now, it is 8:28. 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I think I want that Oreo cake shake, Abby Ryan.
15: Yep, right? I would like one too. The inbound side of the Edens, Lake Hook to the Kennedy Junction, not bad at all. It's a 15-minute ride in, 15 on the outbound side. Good thing I took a walk today. Eden Spurlick's great. Kennedy outbound clear, inbound heavy spots from Lawrence to Ohio, passing the Wind Trust Mural at North Avenue. That is a little tight still. 34 O'Hare and 24 coming in from the Edens Junction. The Eisenhower inbound slow past Route 390. Motorcycle crash blocking the right lane. Then it is slow passing Harlem, and after that you are heavy. It's right past Costner on over to just past Sacramento, right before Western. Looks like we have a secondary crash there. 35 I-90 and 21 coming in from Mannheim. See a call us WBBM Mercedes-Benz of Hoffman Estates traffic tip line 855-780 road. If you're on the inbound side of Stevenson, just tight on the ramp to the inbound Ryan. Some slow spots. We do have delays around 47th Street.

0: It's on Cicero. If you're headed to Midway Airport, the outbound side of the Ryan tightening off the Jane Byrne interchange on down to before 18th Street with slow traffic. The Bishop Ford looks good. I-57's great. 394, even I-80 decent. If you're on I-65, definitely heavy before State Road 2 to about a mile and a half past it. That is some overnight construction. Next report, 8:38 from the Metro Traffic Center. 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
1: If 77 degrees in October sounds good to you, tomorrow is your day. It's many people's day. First, a clear to partly cloudy night with a low of 56 degrees. Right now, Joliet 67, Waukegan 67, 63 in Lansing at 8:30.
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1: 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Good evening. I'm Sarah Herrera, and these are the top stories on News Radio WBBM.
4: A new ruling on prediction markets in Illinois comes down to the definition of gambling. I'm political editor Jeff Buckles with the latest on the conflict over Kalshi.
1: And one of the largest nuclear providers in the nation is investing in Illinois to increase its output of energy. And when Hoosiers head to the polls next month, they'll be asked whether they would like to approve a constitutional amendment surrounding bail reform. Plus, attorneys for Krista Pike, that woman who survived Tennessee's attempt to execute her last week, says she's awake and speaking. WBBM Business, the NASDAQ reaches a record high close. The Dow Jones finished up 91 points. The NASDAQ climbed up 286 points. And the S&P 500 moved up 51 points. State leaders may be forced to hedge their bet on regulating Kalshi and other so-called prediction markets following a ruling from a federal judge in Chicago. WBBM political editor Jeff Buckles has the details.
4: Surely you've seen and heard the commercials for those markets, like this one featuring pro golfer Bryson DeChambeau.
5: Hey Dan, have you heard of Kalshi?
6: Yeah, the prediction market that lets you trade anything from sports to alien sightings.
4: Remember that word trade. It'll be important in a sec. To Illinois lawmakers, people putting down money to predict the outcome of, say, Sunday's Bears-Packers game sure sounds like betting on sports. So they passed a measure setting up age limits and other rules and imposing a tax on the transaction fees those sites collect from participants. Now a federal judge has ruled that prediction market wagers are technically trades and not bets because there's no house. That means they can only be regulated by the same agencies that oversee Wall Street and not by the states. But the judge has not yet ruled on whether the state can tax transaction fees, meaning Illinois is still at the table. Jeff Buckles, News Radio 105.9, WBBM.
1: Constellation and Google are planning to increase nuclear capacity in Illinois.
7: The nuclear giant has six plants in Illinois, which include a total of 11 nuclear reactors. The $4.3 billion deal is a way to meet growing demand in the wake of data centers while relying on existing nuclear facilities. Illinois will need to double the capacity of its electric grid by 2045 to keep up with the growth of data centers. Announcing the agreement, Constellation Energy says it will help sustain more than 4,000 existing jobs and add more than 7,000 new construction jobs during the project. Mallory Forbroker, News Radio 105.9 WBBM.
1: Indiana voters are getting the chance to weigh in on a bail debate.
8: When Hoosiers hit the polls next month, they'll be faced with a new question, whether they think someone charged with an offense other than murder or treason should be denied bail if the state can prove, quote, by clear and convincing evidence that they pose a threat to public safety. Under current Indiana law, only murder and treason charges are eligible for bail elimination. Supporters of the proposed constitutional amendment say it's about public safety, giving judges more power to jail violent repeat offenders. Critics, however, have expressed concerns the change could violate due process rights and has potential political motivations. If approved, the new rules would take effect January 1st. Andy Dane, News Radio, 105.9 WBBM.
1: And for the first time since her botched execution nearly a week ago in Tennessee, Attorneys for convicted murderer Krista Pike say she's awake and speaking. ABC's Faith Abubey has the update.
9: Pike is the only woman on Tennessee's death row. She was sentenced to death 3 decades ago for torturing and then killing another teenager, Colleen Slemmer, in a jealous rage. She survived 2 doses of pentobarbital meant to kill her last week after Tennessee officials used at least 7 needles to try and gain access to her veins to put her to death.
1: And Pike's attorneys are set to go to court tomorrow as they seek more information about what happened in the failed lethal injection. They're also asking outgoing Tennessee Governor Bill Lee to commute Pike's sentence to life in prison without the possibility of parole. Meanwhile, President Trump is back at the White House after holding an event today in Maryland. The president had been traveling around the country trying to rally Republican voters ahead of the November midterms. ABC's Mary Bruce reports he faced some backlash following his last campaign stop.
10: California lawmakers incredulous that Trump would name San Diego and Los Angeles as possible Iranian targets. Governor Gavin Newsom calling the president deranged and dangerous. Los Angeles Mayor Karen Bass insisting his words could potentially compromise our safety. And San Diego Mayor Todd Gloria with this blunt warning, keep our city out of your reckless war talk.
1: In response to the backlash, White House Communications Director Stephen Chung said in a post on X that the controversy, quote, is not rooted in reality. And moving on, an investigation is underway after nearly 2 dozen children were found living in a home and at least 14 of them were allegedly abused. All 21 children were taken from the house and the parents have been charged with child abuse and neglect. L.A. County D.A. Nathan Hockman.
11: What the complaint alleges is what they set up at this house. And this house could only be described as a house of horrors for these young, incredibly young children that had been brought to this house through the surrogacy process.
1: At least 8 women had come forward to say they were aggressively pursued by the couple to serve as surrogates. Right now, it is 8:36. We'll have your low gas prices, traffic and weather coming up next.
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16: What if the thing you're listening to right now never got interrupted? What if it could play uninterrupted from room to room on Sonos? What if you start with 2 Sonos speakers just to see how it feels? What if you really like how it feels and you become a Sonos person who can't stop saying to their friends, "What if you start with 2 Sonos speakers just to see how it feels?" Because it's not magic, but it's not not magic.
1: 8:38, time for traffic and weather together on the 8th. Tell us what's up with those roads right now.
0: Oh, right now, if you're on the inbound side of I-290, yep, I knew it was a crash. It's blocking the 2 right lanes right at Western. We had that other crash on the inbound side of I-290 right past 390, and it looks like that one might be gone. It was a motorcycle crash blocking the right lane. We have some heavy delays going on the inbound side of the Eisenhower, and that is tight before Independence to Western, with this crash blocking the two right lanes. Now, the inbound travel time from the Mannheim area on in on the Eisenhower, give yourself a travel time of 30 minutes. Make it 20 coming in from Mannheim. You're looking at just about 30 coming in from I-90. The Stevenson's back to normal. Dan Ryan is too. I-57, Bishop Ford, all doing well. If you're on the southbound side of I-65, heavy delays about a mile before State Road 2, just past that way station. And that continues on down about 2-3 miles past State Road 2. So watch out for heavy spots there on I-65 southbound in the Lowell Dinwiddie area. Southbound side of the Tri-State Tollway, slow past the Ogden area on 34. Other than that, the inbound Kennedy got some tight spots before Belmont, and that continues to Ohio. So passing the Wintrust mural at North Avenue, tight. The inbound Kennedy, O'Hare into downtown, you are looking at a travel time of 25. Next report, 848 from the Metro Traffic Center, News Radio 105.9 WBBM.
17: WBBM AccuWeather with a clear to partly cloudy sky tonight. So we'll have a low around 56. We'll have sunshine and some high clouds mixed in for tomorrow. It's going to be a warm afternoon for early October, a high of 77. Mainly clear tomorrow night, low 52, and then a little cooler for Thursday with a mix of sun and clouds at a high of 69. I'm AccuWeather meteorologist Brian Thompson.
1: It's 8:40. Cook County prosecutors have charged an out-of-state man with a hit-and-run last week in Evanston that sent a woman to the hospital.
18: Evanston police say Dale D. Peterson did not stop after he allegedly hit a woman in the crosswalk near James Park. It was 4:30 Thursday afternoon, and police say the white Chevy Traverse kept going west on Oakton, but a witness called 911 and gave police video of the crash. The woman suffered serious head injuries, police say, but has now stabilized. Evanston police reached out to neighboring departments and say an off-duty officer found the SUV in Morton Grove. 71-year-old Peterson of Allen, Texas, was arrested and faces charges of leaving the scene of a crash as well as traffic citations. Nancy Hardy, News Radio 105.9 WBBM.
1: Loved ones are making another effort to clear the name of a man convicted in the 1960s Starved Rock murders. The family of Chester Wager is asking for a pardon based in part on new DNA evidence. Wager initially confessed in the case but later withdrew that confession after getting an attorney. He spent about 60 years in prison. Now the Illinois Prisoner Review Board will make a recommendation to Governor J.B. Pritzker, who will make the final decision. Moving on, President Trump has announced a shipyard deal in Baltimore.
19: Today we're officially launching the construction of the largest new shipyard.
20: President Trump traveled to Sparrows Point in Maryland's Baltimore County to highlight a $3.7 billion investment by Anduril Industries, which plans a new 2 million square foot shipyard that will build components for nuclear-powered submarines,
19: including autonomous subs, torpedo tubes, and critical components for our cutting-edge Virginia-class attack submarine.
20: The historic industrial site was founded by Maryland Steel Company and delivered its first ship in 1891. It's being redeveloped as a technology and industrial park. CEO Brian Schimpf says with Arsenal 2, they will return large-scale shipbuilding to a site that can once again define American naval power. Governor Wes Moore, a Democrat, was not allowed to speak at the event, but says he supports the project.
21: This deal will drive $3.7 billion in investment and 14,000 jobs.
20: I'm Jennifer King.
1: The United States is urging Russia to provide more information about the death of a worker inside an anti-plague research center in Siberia. ABC's Patrick Revel has more.
22: Russia is still saying very little and refusing to publicly confirm or deny whether this is a plague case. The 28-year-old researcher died suddenly in a hospital in the Siberian region of Irkutsk last week. Russian authorities have said she died from pneumonia of an unknown cause, which is obviously vague.
1: A Russian agency also said in part that there were no new accidents detected at its anti-plague institute while working with those microorganisms. Right now it's 8:43. Top trending stories is next.
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1: And the United States is urging Russia to provide more information about a death of a worker inside an anti-plague research center in Siberia. And the Smithsonian is playing with AI. It's called Revolution Crossroads and aims to use AI to understand better its collection related to the American Revolution. The project hopes to connect its collection with other institutions to understand history as a whole and uncover new stories about people whose lives have faded from history. The institution acknowledges growing concerns of AI, but emphasized that human oversight is critical for the project. And at 8:46, it's time for sports with Rick Gregg.
25: Rate, sweet rate. Field, that is, a home sweet home in Chicago that the White Sox hadn't really seen in over a week. That changed on Tuesday, workout day, ahead of Division Series Game 3, Tristan Peters.
26: Oh, it means so much. We're all really excited. I think it's going to be absolutely electric. I'm really looking forward to it.
25: A full blackout game has been ordered up by Sox brass, meaning the 40,000 going should dress in as much black as they can. And even though there is a cushion, outfielder Tommy Pham is imploring his teammates to play like they can't use it.
27: The message here right now is, you know, this is game 7 or game 166 now, whatever the number is. So you play it like that, like it's that. You play the game the right way, you play it hard, and you try to play mistake-free baseball.
25: Sean Newcomb gets the ball Wednesday afternoon against Daniel Espino, both teams leading with relievers, something the Sox are much more accustomed to, but Cleveland has to pull out all the stops with the Sox up 2-0 in the best of five. The Yankees-Rays series goes to the Bronx on Wednesday night with Tampa in line to pull off a sweep. The Bulls open their preseason schedule against the Suns on Wednesday night, regular season only 2 weeks away. Back to practice go the Bears Wednesday afternoon in Lake Forest. Packer week gets underway in earnest. Star Eagles lineman Lane Johnson abruptly retired. This was year 14. He says his priorities have simply changed and it's time to say goodbye to the game. With sports at 16 and 46 past each hour, Rick Gregg, News Radio 105.9 WBBM.
1: In about 6 minutes into the second period at the United Center, the Blackhawks lead the Blues 2-1. 8:48, traffic and weather together on the 8th. We have a crash on the Kennedy here to tell us about it. Abby Ryan.
7: Well, the outbound side of the Kennedy, heavy from Damon to Western. A crash blocks your two left lanes, 16 to Montrose, 21 to the airport. Inbound Kennedy, slow spots, California to Ohio, 26 O'Hare in, 16 coming in from the Edens Junction. The Edens looks good. O'Hare extension is fine. If you're on the inbound side of the Eisenhower, we had that earlier motorcycle crash just past Route 390 in the right lane. Then some tight spots from before Independence to Western with a crash, 35, I-90 and 21 coming in from Mannheim. Stevenson inbound. Some
0: Earlier delays on the ramp to the inbound Ryan, those are gone. And so far, the outbound side of the Ryan, so before Roosevelt to before 18th, that's it. I-57 looks good. Bishop Ford outbound clear, 394 and I-80 are doing well. The southbound side of I-65.

0: Watch out for delays just past that 8094 ramp. And then you have heavy delays before State Road 2 to about a mile and a half past State Road 2. Next report, 8:58 from the Metro Traffic Center, News Radio 105.9 WBBM.
1: The calendar says October, and if you're outside or have those windows down, yeah, you can feel it. It's going down to an average low of 56 degrees, and right now it is 63 in Aurora, but just you wait until tomorrow. We're going to soar right back up to 77 degrees for your Wednesday. Right now, it's 8:50.
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1: And this week's Difference Maker is an organization bringing a little magic to young patients who need it most. WBBM's Mai Martinez has the story.
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3: Abra, cadabra, blue.
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4: Mike Walton is the organization's founder and executive director.
6: 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At that time, I was teaching myself magic and thought, hey, I think kids would think this is cool. 22 years later, we're at 13 children's hospitals, just under 100 volunteers.
4: And some of those volunteers are certified magicians, thanks to the organization's Magic University.
6: Not only does it teach them the magic interactions, but it also prepares that volunteer to be able to handle anything in the hospital environment.
4: Walton hopes to expand the program nationally. And with that expansion comes an important rebranding.
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4: And while the name is changing, the mission remains the same.
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4: Open Heart Magic, a difference maker. Mai Martinez, News Radio 105.9 WBBM.
1: 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Right now it is 8:52, Bloomberg Business. 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
12: Iran accelerating attacks on oil tankers passing through the Strait of Hormuz over the last few days. UK Maritime Trade Operations report 9 attacks so far this month.

0: That caused lower oil prices to gain back earlier losses today, and oil closed largely unchanged around $89 a barrel. On Wall Street, though, fresh record closing highs today for the NASDAQ and the S&P 500 thanks to continued demand for AI-related stocks. All the major averages up about half of 1%, with the Dow up 253 points, the NASDAQ up 122, the S&P adding 45. Delivering food now makes up for nearly half of Uber's overall bookings, so it's paying $2.3 billion in cash for EX Cater, which caters business lunches, events, and other meetings. And a lifeline for LIV Golf, the upstart pro golf league, getting a $300 million injection from a private equity firm as it tries to emerge from bankruptcy and fund next year's season. I'm Bloomberg's Tom Busby on News Radio 105.9 WBBM.
1: You must remember this presents The Bisexuals. Libby Holman was a sexually fluid blues singer who became famous in the 1920s and then infamous when she was indicted for her husband's murder. 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
12: 8:58, traffic and weather together on the 8th. Tell us what's going on, Abby Ryan.
13: Well, BNSF inbound outbound trains are back on the move, operating with extensive delays, all because of earlier police activity. MetroTracker.com to figure out where your train is. Some of them have been canceled, some of them are expressing, so MetroTracker.com is your friend right now. The inbound side of the Eisenhower earlier motorcycle crash that was in the right lane is gone. It looks like the delay

0: Right before Western is now slow before Homan and spots over to Western. There was an earlier crash there, blocking a lane of traffic as well. Looks to be clear at this point. The inbound side of the Eisenhower Expressway, not too bad, just some slow spots right before Homan. And again, Sacramento on over to Western from an earlier crash. The inbound side of the Kennedy, watch out for some slowdowns. North Avenue to Ohio, outbound just past North Avenue to pass Fullerton, you've got a crash blocking the two left lanes. The outbound Kennedy travel time headed right now out to the O'Hare Airport, you're looking at a 26-minute ride, and it's 20 to get to Montrose. Inbound 21 O'Hare into downtown, 11 coming in from the Eden Junction. So far, the Stevenson on the inbound side. Delays before Harlem and then just past Harlem as well. Looks like there might be a crash there. Next report at 9:08 from the Metro Traffic Center. 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
2: I'm Blue Dave Shield Packer. For the first time since her botched execution nearly a week ago in Tennessee, attorneys for convicted murderer Krista Pike say she's finally awake and speaking.
3: She survived two doses of pentobarbital meant to kill her last week after Tennessee officials used at least seven needles to try and gain access to her veins to put her to death.
2: ABC's Faith Abube. Pike was sentenced to death 3 decades ago for torturing and then killing another teenager in a jealous rage. In California, a couple has been arrested on child abuse charges following an investigation into a surrogacy scheme, which allegedly involved at least 21 children. ABC's Kana Whitworth.
4: A criminal complaint alleging 38-year-old Sylvia Zhang and 65-year-old Guo Jun Xuan lied to recruit prospective surrogates from across the United States to carry and give birth to children for them. That couple, parents to at least 21 children. Their mansion divided into learning rooms with approximately 32 motion-activated cameras where nannies allegedly abused the children daily at the couple's direction.
2: The French government says 250,000 people protested in central Paris today, with more protests happening in cities across France. ABC's Tom-Sophie Bourges is in Paris tonight.
5: There are still people late into the night here at this main square, Nation. And we've been speaking to some protesters, one man saying that he feels that the French government is still not listening to them. Protesters at times clashing with the police. These protests have been going on for more than a week now as young people continue to call for more resources, more teachers, more materials, more funding for their high schools.
2: Nearly 17 years after a mass shooting at one of the U.S. Army's largest installations, a date has been set for the execution of the man responsible. Defense Secretary Pete Hegseth has recommended President Trump has approved the execution by firing squad of Nadal Hassan. The Army says the execution will take place December 3rd at Fort Hood. You're listening to ABC News.
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2: Authorities say they've arrested 30-year-old James Cody Bryant of Bellingham, Washington, for assisting the February school shooting that killed six at a secondary school in British Columbia. FBI special agent in charge of the Seattle field office, W. Mike Harrington.
8: In addition to providing money, technical advice, and particular items to be used in the shooting, Bryant agreed to record a live stream feed of the attack and broadcast it in a way that would maximize notoriety for the shooter.
2: More from ABC's Chuck Sievertson.
9: The FBI says James Bryant, 30 years old, from Bellingham, Washington, is accused by investigators of assisting the shooter.
8: In addition to providing money, technical advice, and particular items to be used in the shooting, Bryant agreed to record a live stream feed of the attack and broadcast it in a way that would maximize notoriety for the shooter.
9: The February shooting killed five children and one adult at a secondary school in British Columbia. If convicted, Bryant could get life in prison.
2: The Arizona Supreme Court says personal information for more than a million people has been stolen in a cyber attack on its computers. Officials say hackers got away with records on unpaid court fees, fines, and traffic and criminal violations for 1.3 million people going back 30 years. The court say they believe the hack started when a court employee clicked a malicious link in an email. On Wall Street, tech stocks pushed the S&P 500 to a record high, closing up 44 points today. Dave Packer, ABC News.
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10: It's 9:05 on Tuesday, October 6, 2026. Good evening to you and welcome. I'm Roger Plummer. It's 67 degrees in Chicago, under partly cloudy skies. Tonight, clear to partly cloudy and mild with a low of 56. Tomorrow, sunshine through high cloudiness and warm, a high of 77. We'll check the AccuWeather 5-day forecast at 9:15. But first, our top local story on News Radio WBBM. City leaders are celebrating the completion of the first house built under an initiative designed to bring new life to neighborhoods and the businesses that are based there. WBBM political editor Jeff Buckles reports from North Lawndale.
11: Today is a very special day.
12: Westside Alderwoman Monique Scott says the completion of the first home under the city's Missing Middle Initiative is more than just a two-flat on a quiet street across from a play lot.
11: This project is an example of what happens when we put vision into action.
12: The duplex here at 15th and Trumbull is built on what had been a vacant lot owned by the city, sold to a developer for a dollar, who then worked with the city's help to secure money to build market-rate housing. The commercial lender Mark Buford says is aimed at people who he says are getting priced out of the market.
13: The nurses, the firemen, the policemen, the teachers, workforce can now afford these type of properties.
12: Mayor Brandon Johnson's Housing and Economic Development Bond is bankrolling the Missing Middle program. He's warned that a city council vote requiring more aldermanic support for future bond issues could make these initiatives harder to do. We're in North Lawndale. Jeff Buckles, News Radio 105.9, WBBM.
10: A young boy is fighting for his life this evening after he was shot on the far south side. Chicago police say they were called to a home just a few blocks from the Burnham Math and Science Academy shortly after 4 p.m. There, officers found a four-year-old boy shot in his head. He was taken to a nearby children's hospital where he remains in critical condition. Police say a gun was recovered at the scene and an investigation is ongoing. We're learning more about recent shootings involving an off-duty Chicago police officer.
14: The Civilian Office of Police Accountability released an update regarding Sunday's shooting in the Little Village neighborhood. An off-duty CPD officer reportedly exchanged words with a group before firing a weapon multiple times. After driving off, he got out and fired two guns at the same time in the direction of the group. One person was shot and injured. Another person was not shot but still injured, and the officer suffered minor injuries. COPA will release additional materials related to the shootings in accordance with the city's video release policy. Haley Hansen, News Radio 105.9 WBBM.
10: Illinois Democrats are accusing Darren Bailey of violating the state campaign disclosure law. The Tribune reports that while on the campaign trail, Bailey told supporters that he and his wife have been staying in an apartment in Chicago that a doctor donated to him. The complaint filed by Ben Hardin, the executive director of the state Democratic Party, says that by failing to report that arrangement, Bailey violated the requirement that candidates report anything of value received in connection with the nomination for an election. If the board finds Bailey violated the law, his campaign could face escalating civil fines for each violation. It's 9:08. Traffic and weather together on the 8s as we say good evening to Abby Ryan.
0: Good evening, Roger. I just got Crabby Abby, reporting that I-55 northbound, your Stevenson right at Pulaski, 10 motorcycles driving the wrong way. They're going southbound in the northbound lanes of I-55 near Pulaski. If you're on I-55, get off. Who knows what these people are doing, but it's no good. That's for sure. Nothing good happens after dark. Eden's 15 either way. Eden Spurs fine. Kennedy on the inbound side, the O'Hare extension as you pass Mannheim over to

0: 290. Four, watch out for delays. The inbound side of the Kennedy, that is a 15-minute ride. Let's make it 17 minutes. The outbound side of the Kennedy, you are looking at 26 headed back to the airport. You definitely have some delays there, and that is from Ashland on up to just around Division, and that is actually Diversey. That is because of a crash blocking the two left lanes. 21 out to the airport, 16 to Montrose again. Last seen right on I-55 northbound near Pulaski. 10 motorcycles driving recklessly going the wrong way southbound in the northbound lanes of I-55. So get off if you're on a 55 and stay safe. Dan Ryan on the outbound side, slow from the Jane Bird interchange to 18th at 14. The inbound Kennedy looks good, passing the Wintrust mural at North Avenue. Next report, 918 from the Metro Traffic Center. 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
1: The AccuWeather forecast tonight, clear to partly cloudy and mild with a low of 56. Tomorrow, sunshine through high cloudiness and warm, a high of 77 tomorrow. The average high is 67. Tomorrow night, mainly clear, a low of 52. Thursday, a mixture of sunshine and clouds, nice but a bit cooler, a high of 69. Right now at O'Hare, 67. Along the lakefront, 67 degrees. Coming up, problems for a Super Bowl bear. It's 9:10.
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1: 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Former Chicago Bear Otis Wilson is speaking out after getting into an altercation with security at Soldier Field.
8: The former Super Bowl champion linebacker is giving his take on a scuffle he had outside of a press elevator after the Bears win against the Jets. In a statement to ESPN, Otis Wilson says he and his wife entered an elevator with media personnel to leave Soldier Field. He alleges they both were assaulted by private security personnel. He says a misunderstanding about access, quote, escalated into physical violence. According to reports from witnesses, a female security guard asked Wilson to get off the elevator reserved for credentialed press. He refused. The officer then had to physically pull him off. CPD confirmed to ESPN the female officer and Otis Wilson were taken to the hospital with injuries from the tussle. In his statement, Wilson is asking the Chicago Park District to preserve all surveillance and body camera footage of the incident. Mallory Vorbroker, News Radio 105.9 WBBM.
1: Monterey Security says the security guard was attacked by a male patron not wearing credentials at Soldier Field who did not identify himself. A teenage boy is charged with attacking and robbing a woman on board a CTA train last month downtown. Chicago police say a 22-year-old woman was riding a Brown Line train near the Washington Wabash stop in the Loop around on September 4th at about 9:20 p.m., when a group of two or three people beat and robbed her. The robbers fled the scene. Police say a 16-year-old boy was arrested yesterday in the River North neighborhood in connection to the attack. He has been charged with aggravated battery and robbery. After a number of issues in Illinois, a plastic surgeon is at the center of new problems in another state.
9: In July, the Illinois Department of Financial and Professional Regulation temporarily suspended Dr. Ayub Sayegh's medical license after the 58-year-old Chicago clinic was linked to a number of patient deaths due to complications of plastic surgery. Now, officials in Zayeg's home state of Michigan have taken similar action, suspending the surgeon's licensing in their state. Comes after a mother and daughter came forward with allegations Zayeg botched their procedures in 2024, leaving them with lasting negative effects. Dari Brown telling the Tribune, quote, "Hopefully no one else has to go through what I went through." A hearing regarding Zayeg's Illinois allegations is set for next week. Andy Day, News Radio, 105.9 WPBM.
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1: 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Here's meteorologist Brian Thompson.
10: Under a clear to partly cloudy sky tonight, we'll get down to a low of 56. It'll be a warm day tomorrow, even a little warmer than today was. We'll have sunshine and some high clouds mixed in, a high of 77. Mainly clear for tomorrow night, low 52. A little cooler on Thursday with a mix of sun and clouds. Still a very nice day, though, a high of 69. In times of sun and clouds on Friday, there might be a stray shower in the afternoon or evening, especially north of Chicago. Friday's high near 70. It looks like another surge of warmth into at least the start of the weekend on Saturday. With lots of sun, it will turn breezy. Saturday's high, 78. I'm AccuWeather meteorologist Brian Thompson.
1: Right now, 67 degrees both at O'Hare, Midway, and along Chicago's lakefront. WBBM News Time, 9:16. Time for sports in the MLB playoffs. The Brewers and the Padres are scoreless right now in the second inning. And earlier this evening, the Dodgers beat the Braves 3-1 to take a 2-1 lead in that series. 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
11: The stands were empty on workout day at Wrigley Field Tuesday. The White Sox, the Guardians, taking turns getting loose ahead of ALDS Game 3 on Wednesday. They will be packed for that one. Reliever Grant Taylor.
12: Yeah, it's been unbelievable. I've just been amazed this year on, you know, the crowds that we've had compared to last year, even on, you know, midweek day games. Like, we're still getting a lot of fans. There's been plenty of sold-out crowds that we've had this year. I'm pretty excited for you know, tomorrow and what the crowds are going to bring us. It's about time we gave them some postseason baseball.
11: The last time the Sox did that, Noah Schultz was a high schooler in the suburbs watching on TV. His prediction for this blackout game.
13: I don't really want to set an expectation because I think it's probably going to blow it out of the water regardless. I think it's just excited to see, you know, how loud it's going to be and how crazy.
11: Both teams will start openers on the mound. Sean Newcomb for the Sox, Daniel Espino for Cleveland. He got two outs in game one and threw two full innings against the Sox in the regular season, allowing one run. Newcomb threw two innings on Monday, allowing two runners, striking out three, making one bad throw that led to Guardian runs. Sox up 2-0 in the best of five with a chance to clinch a playoff series at home for the first time since the 1906 World Series. Tampa can close out the Yankees in the Bronx, too, on Wednesday night. Sam McDowell died. Sudden Sam pitched 11 of his 15 big league seasons in Cleveland, leading the AL in strikeouts four times, reaching the All-Star game six times. His issues with alcohol and eventual sobriety inspired the character of Sam Malone on Cheers. Bears back to practice Wednesday in Lake Forest. Bulls at the United Center for their preseason opener against Phoenix. With sports at 16 and 46 past each hour, Rick Gregg, News Radio 105.9 WBBM.
1: It's 9:18. Traffic and weather together on the 8th. Big problems on the Kennedy Abbey, Ryan.
0: We do have two left lanes blocked right at Western on the outbound Kennedy. It's a disabled semi blocking the two left lanes. It needs to be offloaded. It's going to be there for a while. 21 to Montrose, 26 out to the airport. That earlier situation with the motorcycles driving the wrong way on the Stevenson northbound. They were headed southbound in the northbound lanes right at Pulaski. It sounds like they got off right around Kedzie, so those 10 motorcycles are now a problem on Kedzie. Just be aware, they're very reckless tonight.

0: The inbound side of the Kennedy looks great passing the Wintrust mural at North Avenue. You do have a slowdown, and that is from California to Fullerton. Everybody's taking a look at what's going on the outbound side. Then you are slow just past Division to before Ohio. Eisenhower looks good. Stevenson does too. Dan Ryan, I-57, Bishop Ford doing well. 355 southbound. You've got delays as you approach Archer Avenue before and after, and that's through the construction zone. Southbound side of I-65, heavy about a mile before State Road 2 in the Lowell-Dinwiddie area to about a mile past it. 80-94, not too bad. The Indiana Toll Road tight both ways at the Portage Toll Plaza. 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
1: The AccuWeather forecast tonight, clear to partly cloudy skies, mild with a low of 56, the average low is 49. Tomorrow, sunshine through high clouds, warm with a high of 77. Tomorrow night, mainly clear with a low of 52. And Thursday, a mixture of sunshine and clouds, nice, a bit cooler, a high of 69. Right now at O'Hare, 67. Wheeling, 67 along the lakefront, 67 degrees. It's 9:20. Our top story this hour, a judge has rejected Illinois lawmakers' bid to regulate Kalshi in the same way it does sports books and other gambling options. We'll have much more on this story coming up at 9:31. People pleased to partake of pasta will enjoy a new list that has lots of local flavor. Yelp's top 100 pasta places of 2026 includes five Chicago venues: Italian Homemade Company, Pasta Bowl, Pasta Veneta, Tuscan Hen Market, and Tortello. The only other Illinois venue to make the national top 100 list is Vinny's Pizza and Pasta in Glenview. Yelp says searches on its website for the term pasta shops rose 52% from September 2025 to August 2026. Coming up on Bloomberg Business, the biggest awards event for TV shows will now be shown on a streaming service. It's 9:21.
2: 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Thomas Jefferson tried them. 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
4: 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On Wall Street today, continued demand for AI stocks and a lot of optimism about the start of the new earnings season next week sent stocks higher, with the NASDAQ and the S&P both closing at fresh record highs. All the major averages up about 0.5%. The Dow today up 253 points, the NASDAQ adding 122, the S&P

up 44, its first record close since August. Tesla is going to show off its Cybercab robotaxi next week at the Paris Motor Show, while Google's self-driving Waymo robotaxi is now on the streets of Detroit. They're not picking up passengers just yet, though. And it's the mashup you didn't know you needed. Lego coming out with a whole new line of Hello Kitty and Friends toys next year. I'm Bloomberg's Tom Busby on News Radio 105.9 WBBM.

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11: 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Here's Abby Ryan.
12: Some problems in Northwest Indiana. The Indiana Toll Road westbound heavy about a mile before the Portage Toll Plaza. Also, southbound I-65 still heavy before and after State Road 2 in the Lowell-Dinwiddie area. We've got about two and a half miles worth of delays there on the southbound side of I-65. Northbound is okay. 80-94 looks pretty good. 355 southbound, that is slow as you approach Archer, Route 171. Watch out for delays about 2 miles before it and about a mile and a half past it with overnight construction. The inbound side of the Kennedy, you've got some tight spots, and that is just past Belmont, let's call it, right before Sacramento, and that continues to Western, right at Western on the outbound side. You've got some sizable delays that begin right around that Windtrust mural at North Avenue up to Western, and that is a semi that is blocking the two left lanes, needs to be offloaded. The northbound, southbound side of the Tri-State Tollway, you are fine. Eisenhower looks good. Stevenson does too. Dan

0: and I-57 and the Bishop Ford are doing well. DuSable Lakeshore Drive, north and south, tight approaching the light at Chicago. Rest of the tollways look good. And in northwest Indiana, as I mentioned, I-65, watch out for delays southbound at State Road 2 and the westbound Indiana Toll Road slow approaching, actually heavy approaching the Portage Toll Plaza. Next report, 938 News Radio 105.9 WBBM.
1: The AccuWeather forecast tonight, clear to partly cloudy and mild, a low of 56. Tomorrow, sunshine through high clouds and warm with a high of 77. And tomorrow night, mainly clear with a low of 52. Right now, 67 degrees at O'Hare and the lakefront. Coming up, headlines, WBBM News Time, 929.
2: You must remember this presents The Bisexuals. Libby Holman was a sexually fluid blues singer who became famous in the 1920s, and then infamous when she was indicted for her husband's murder. 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Also featuring Elizabeth Taylor, Josephine Baker, drugs, orgies, and, of course, movies. 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
1: It's 9:30. Good evening to you. I'm Roger Plummer. These are the top stories on News Radio WBBM. A judge rules that prediction markets cannot be regulated by Illinois, but the state might still be able to take a cut of the transaction fees those sites charge players. A scooter share company is urging aldermen to address monopoly concerns in a new ordinance up for a vote this week.
4: This is Andy Dane. A debate on bail lands on the ballot for Indiana voters.
1: Plus, Cornell University has announced that former U.S. Deputy Attorney General Sally Q. Yates will be leading the independent investigation into a 2024 sexual assault case. WBBM Sports, the Blackhawks lead the Blues 2-1 at the United Center. And in MLS soccer, the Fire lead the Vancouver Whitecaps 2-1 at Soldier Field. WBBM Business, the Dow Jones finished up 253 points. The NASDAQ moved up 123 points. And the S&P 500 finished up 45 points. AccuWeather says tonight clear to partly cloudy and mild with a low of 56. Tomorrow, sunshine through high clouds and warm with a high of 77. Right now at O'Hare, partly cloudy, 67 degrees, winds out of the south at 12 miles per hour. WBBM News Time, 931. Sports fans in Illinois can continue to play their hunches on Kalshi and other so-called prediction markets after a federal judge blocked the state's attempt to put rules on those sites. WBBM political editor Jeff Buchholz breaks down the court's ruling.
5: It's kind of hard to escape the commercials for prediction markets.
6: Kalshi?
7: Kalshi.
5: Thank you, Timothy Chalamet. And to Illinois leaders going on prediction markets to place wagers on whether, for instance, the White Sox will win the World Series is basically sports betting. So state lawmakers passed rules placing age limits on those sites and limiting what sports bets could be placed. The companies sued. Now a federal judge in Chicago has ruled that because players are betting against each other and not the house, those wagers aren't technically bets, but something called financial swaps. And those can only be regulated by the feds. But the state's attempt to collect taxes on transaction fees may still be on the table. The judge says she's still considering that. Jeff Buchholz, News Radio 105.9 WBBM.
1: Chicago aldermen are being asked to hit the brakes on the city's plan to extend its contract with the operator of Divvy bikes and scooters. Lime spokesman Lee Foley says the proposed extension would increase the amount of the city where Divvy gets priority and could force Lime to pull out of the city.
8: For all of the work, all of the hard work that community partners across this entire city have done to better connect the south and west sides with the north side, the northwest side and the southeast side, all that work is being done through this proposal.
1: Aldermen are set to consider the contract extension on Friday. Lime is asking the council to put off a vote to give it an opportunity to engage with the city. A Palatine man faces felony charges related to the alleged sexual abuse of a juvenile. 25-year-old Angel Valencia Alvarado was arrested on September 30th and was ordered detained at a hearing on October 3rd.
6: Palatine police say in July, a juvenile reported that a man recorded a sexual encounter involving the two of them. Detectives say they conducted multiple interviews and carried out search warrants and identified the suspect as Valencia Alvarado. He is scheduled to return to court on October 23rd. A major change to the bail system in Indiana will be up to voters next month.
4: A proposed constitutional amendment on the November ballot aims to give Indiana judges the ability to deny bail for those charged with crimes other than murder or treason. For now, the Indiana Constitution lists only those two crimes as eligible for bail revocation. The state would need to prove defendants pose a public safety risk in denying bail, which supporters say will significantly improve safety and hold repeat offenders accountable. Some critics say the changes could overcrowd jails and jeopardize due process. Recent Department of Justice data showed nearly 70% of jail populations in the U.S. were made up of people awaiting trial. Andy Dane, News Radio, 105.9 WBBM.
6: An outside law firm has been named in the Cornell University rape investigation. The firm will be in charge of looking into what happened and will also review how the university handled the case. At the same time, sources have shared video of Cornell police interviewing witnesses during their investigation into the alleged gang rape on campus. ABC's Aaron Katursky has the update.
9: Videos obtained by ABC News show one woman telling the investigators she heard the fraternity Chi Phi held a meeting to get all the brothers on the same page about what happened that night. The witness claims she was told this was a consensual orgy, but don't spread it because it would be bad for our image. In separate interviews, the brothers told police they heard the encounter with Jane Doe was consensual.
6: It comes as students and other protesters are calling for Cornell's president to step down. Coming up, I'll look at low gas prices, then traffic and weather, and then Stardate. It's 9:35.
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12: October weather has officially set in across Chicago. 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With crisp autumn air here and freezing Midwest winter temps right around the corner, old frames are about to let your heated air pour out while the damp chill creeps in. 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
6: 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It's 9:38. Traffic and weather together on the 8th with the latest on the roads this Tuesday evening. Here's Abby Ryan.
0: Outbound side of the Ryan, right past 18th around Cermak. Watch out for a disabled vehicle blocking your left lane. If you're on the outbound side of the Kennedy, we still have slowdowns, and that is past Fullerton up to Diversey, all because of an earlier semi that needed to be offloaded, blocking the two left lanes. A 26-minute ride was out to the airport. Now we are looking at a travel time of about 17 to get out to the airport. The inbound side of the Kennedy looks great. Passing the Wintrust mural at North Avenue, you are slow. Division 2, Ohio. That's it, though. Edens looks good. Eisenhower, I-290. That is 31 to and from I-90. The Jane Addams Tollway into downtown Stevenson looks great. Dan Ryan, I-57, Bishop Ford doing well. Again, the outbound side of the Dan Ryan, right past 18th. Watch out for a disabled vehicle in the left lane. The southbound side of I-355, slow past 127th to Archer. Rest of the roads, if you're in northwest Indiana, southbound I-65, Abbey, about 2 miles before State Road 2, Dinwiddie, Lowell area, to about 2 miles past it. And the Indiana Toll Road, we did have earlier delays at the Portage Toll Plaza. It looks good right now. Next report, 948, News Radio 105.9 WBBM.
13: WBBM AccuWeather with a clear to partly cloudy sky tonight. So we'll have a low around 56. We'll have sunshine and some high clouds mixed in for tomorrow. It's going to be a warm afternoon for early October, a high of 77. Mainly clear tomorrow night, low 52, and then a little cooler for Thursday with a mix of sun and clouds and a high of 69. I'm AccuWeather meteorologist Brian Thompson.
6: Right now at O'Hare, 67, Midway, 67, Lake Zurich, 65, Oak Park, 66, South Holland, 66, and along the lakefront, 67 degrees. WBBM News Time, 940. Here's Stardate.
15: The moon has had a busy social calendar this week. It's had meet and greets with the twins of Gemini and the planets Mars and Jupiter. And it has one more engagement tomorrow. Regulus, the heart of the lion, will stand above the moon at dawn. In centuries past, people took a more literal view of lunar social activities. Many thought the moon was inhabited, including some astronomers. In 1778, for example, William Herschel reported seeing towns on the lunar surface. Herschel was one of the top astronomers of the time. He discovered the planet Uranus, so people took him seriously. The idea of lunar life was especially common in the 19th century. In 1835, the New York Sun published a series describing a world teeming with life, including a civilization of bat people. The Sun attributed the discoveries to Herschel's son, John, another famous astronomer. The whole thing was a hoax. But the idea of lunar life was so ingrained that the public ate it up. In 1838, another writer described seeing structures built by lunarians. And in 1901, H.G. Wells wrote about intelligent life in The First Men in the Moon, a race of insect-like creatures called selenites. Today, we know that the moon is devoid of life, at least for now. China and the U.S. have plans to establish permanent outposts on the moon in the decades ahead. Lunarians from right here on Earth. Stardate is a production of the University of Texas McDonald Observatory. I'm Billy Henry.
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16: Whether it's the high-stakes battles over who controls Chicago public schools, taxing and spending, and where the Bears will play football, what happens on Election Day hits right here at home.
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4: The production for Batman Part 2 is now on hold. This is because director Matt Reeves announced he was temporarily stepping away from production to deal with a family matter. This departure is sure to delay the release date for the film, which has already been pushed back multiple times. The film starring Robert Pattinson was previously set to open this month before it was delayed to next year and is now set to open February 2028. It's 9:46, time for WBBM Sports at the United Center. The Blackhawks lead the St. Louis Blues 2-1, and at Soldier Field, I believe that game just went final. The Fire leading or have beaten the Whitecaps 3-1. Now with more sports, here's WBBM's Rick Gregg.
6: Some good-natured trolling at Rate Field on Workout Tuesday for the White Sox and Guardians. Nothing out of the ordinary for the Sox portion of the proceedings, but when Cleveland took the field, the PA music changed to Beck's Loser, then Boyz II Men's End of the Road. Bad day. Everybody hurts. You get it. Expect more Thunderstruck and Don't Stop Believin' and Nana Hey Hey Goodbye Wednesday, though. The Sox leaning all the way into the vibes for ALDS Game 3, calling for a blackout game and an atmosphere that could even throw reliever Brian Hudson and the White Sox off their game.
7: Don't know. I think that's one thing we're going to have to figure out and kind of mentally prepare for come tomorrow. I think it's going to be one of the biggest crowds and obviously the biggest moment we've played in all year. So I think that's just going to be a mentality thing that you're going to have to prepare yourself.
6: Lefty Sean Newcomb does not expect to be thrown, though. He is the opener as the Sox try to close out Cleveland.
8: No, I'm just the same old, just getting in there, getting a, you know, couple innings, few innings in, and handing it off for the next guy.
6: Daniel Espino starts for the Guardians. Sox up 2-0 in the best of 5 series. They have never clinched a playoff series at Rate Field or even at the old Comiskey Park. Southside Park in 1906, when they beat the Cubs in the World Series, is the only home stadium the Sox have ever locked in a postseason party. Could all change Wednesday at 3. Tampa can wipe out the Yankees in the Bronx Wednesday night. Football, the Bears practice Wednesday afternoon in Lake Forest. It's Packers week. Tyson Bagent to get first-team reps. Bulls, Suns on the West Side Sunday night. Bulls preseason opener. First chance for locals to see 4th overall pick Caleb Wilson. With sports at 16 and 46 past each hour, Rick Gregg, News Radio 105.9 WBBM.
4: It's 9:48. Traffic and weather together on the 8th with the latest on the roads. Here's Abby Ryan.
9: We have reports of a possible accident on I-57 somewhere between Harlem and 111th. There is no delay, though. The outbound side of the Bishop Ford stacked before the Stony Island feeder. Actually, it's before the Steel Bridge from Bobie and Woods on down to Sibley Boulevard. Watch out for overnight construction there. You've got a 25-minute ride to 8094, I-65 southbound. Heavy before and after State Road 2, about a mile and a half before and a mile and a half past. It's the Lowell-Dinwiddie area on southbound I-65.

0: like 355, slow spots, and that is before 171 on down toward 355 and US 6. Also northbound, you've got some slow spots as you approach I-55. Rest of the roads are decent. The outbound Kennedy looks good. Inbound, too, if you're on the outbound side of the Stevenson. Tight on the ramps, in between the ramps to the Ryan, both in and outbound. Your Indiana and your Wisconsin ramps. We also have delays around Soldier Field. Northbound, it is tight from 18th on up to Roosevelt Road. Southbound from 18th on down to the Stevenson. If you're on the rest of the roads, no problems to report on the Kennedy, the Eisenhower, or the Edens. It looks like we might have crashes there, but absolutely none of them have delays. Next report, 958, News Radio 105.9 WBBM.
1: The AccuWeather forecast tonight, clear to partly cloudy and mild, a low of 56. Tomorrow, sunshine through high clouds and warm, a high of 77. Right now, 67, both at O'Hare and the lakefront. It's 950.
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1: A pest control company says Chicago's rat problem is getting a little better, but it is still a problem.
3: The Windy City has dropped to number 6 on the pest company Terminix list of America's most rodent-infested cities, slipping one spot from last year. New York was ranked as number 1, followed by Los Angeles, Philadelphia, San Francisco, and Houston. And with cooler weather arriving, the pest company says rats and mice are heading indoors for food, water, and shelter. Chicago also lost its longest-running rattiest city crown from Orrick in 2025. Chicago fell to 2nd last year on its list. Mallory Vorbroker, News Radio 105.9 WBBM.
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9: Expect to pay a lot for oil and gas for some time. Iran renewing attacks on oil tankers in the Strait of Hormuz. 9 incidents reported so far this month. And the heads of oil giants Saudi Aramco and the Kuwait Petroleum Corp are warning the rest of the world will have to share the cost of the U.S. war against Iran. That's to replace or repair the billions of dollars worth of pipelines, refineries, tankers, and more destroyed so far. Oil today unchanged at around $89.50 a barrel, but on Wall Street today, the NASDAQ and the S&P both closed at fresh all-time highs thanks to continued investor optimism about AI and about the start of the new earnings season next week. All the major averages today up about 0.5%. The Dow up 253 points, the NASDAQ ahead by 122, the S&P added 45. And the fast food chicken war is heating up.

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1: It's 9:58. Traffic and weather together on the 8s. Here's Abby Ryan.
16: Oh, right now, Roger, if you're on the expressways and tollways, we do have I-65 southbound, heavy before and after State Road 2 in the Lowell Dinwiddie area. It's about a mile and a half before State Road 2 to a mile and a half past State Road 2. Northbound DuSable Lakeshore Drive, slow spots from 18th on up through Grant Park. A lot of people leaving Soldier Field tonight southbound. You've got delays past 18th getting onto the outbound Stevenson ramp and the outbound Stevenson heavy spots from State Street getting onto the outbound Ryan ramp and the inbound Dan Ryan ramp. So far, the Kennedy inbound looks great passing the Wintrust mural at North Avenue. Eisenhower Stevenson doing well. If you're on the outbound side of the Bishop Ford, it is heavy and that is

0: before Dalton Avenue to Sibley, about 30 minutes down to 8094. Next report, 10:08 from the Metro Traffic Center, News Radio 105.9 WBBM.
1: The AccuWeather forecast tonight, clear to partly cloudy and mild, a low of 56. Tomorrow, sunshine through high clouds and warm, a high of 77.
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3: The people at Lime say the city's deal with Divvy could force their electric scooters off the road. I'm political editor Jeff Buckles with the key to the Lime opposition.
1: A child is hospitalized after officers found him with a gunshot wound to the head on the south side. Plus, President Trump is back at the White House tonight after traveling around the country trying to rally Republican voters ahead of the November midterms. More ahead from ABC News. WBBM Sports, the Blackhawks beat the Blues and the Fire defeat the Whitecaps. WBBM Business, the NASDAQ and S&P 500 close with record high closes. Right now at O'Hare, 67 degrees, WBBM News Time, 10 o'clock.
4: From ABC News, I'm Dave Packer. President Trump back at the White House tonight after holding an event in Maryland. Mr. Trump has been traveling around the country trying to rally Republican voters ahead of the November midterms. Getting off Marine One, the president says he thinks his appearances
5: brought a whole new awareness to how great the Republicans are doing, how great the economy is doing in terms of $21 trillion being invested, factories being built all over the country.
4: Also being built all over the country, data centers. And folks attending a Memphis City Council meeting today were not happy about it. The council shut that meeting down early when members of the audience erupted in anger over a vote to hold off on making any decision on a proposed data center moratorium. And staying in Tennessee, where for the first time since her botched execution nearly a week ago, attorneys for convicted murderer Krista Pike say she's awake and speaking. ABC's Faith Abube.
6: Her lawyer saying in part in a statement that against all odds, Krista Pike is conscious, speaking, and continues to receive critical medical care. Despite the severe damage she endured to her arms, she's still handcuffed and shackled to the bed. Adding they are grateful to the first responders and medical team who, quote, treated Krista like a human and provided exceptional care to her.
4: President Trump says he had a call scheduled with Russian President Putin to discuss a potential outbreak of the plague in Siberia. A lab worker in an anti-plague lab is said to have died. David Engel Thaler is executive director of the Arizona State University Health Observatory and has experience working with plague bacteria as part of monitoring the U.S. threat.
7: Plague, this medieval disease seemingly occurring, which a lot of people don't know about, it occurring in Russia, where we know we're not getting a lot of really good information, but also in a country where they've had a former bioweapons program that might still be continuing today.
4: You're listening to ABC News.
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4: President Trump campaigning in Nebraska this week signed an executive order aimed at bringing down the cost of diesel. ABC News senior political correspondent Rachel Scott has more from the White House.
11: The president's executive order will temporarily allow the use of so-called red dye diesel, a tax-free fuel typically reserved for heavy machinery like farm equipment and construction. But some analysts warn the effects will be limited and will not have much impact on prices due to a lack of

0: Global supply.
1: Sinkholes have been causing major damage around the country. ABC News has uncovered a possible cause: abandoned mines that go unnoticed by federal, state, and local governments. ABC's Jay O'Brien reports.
2: ABC News and our owned television stations and affiliates met Americans from coast to coast living with the consequences of our nation's history of mining. We found there is no centralized government database of every mine in the U.S., and state-level record-keeping varies widely. So a team of ABC News data reporters spent months building a visualization showing just the mines the government has a record of across the country. But even the federal government acknowledged to us they don't know where every old mine in the country is.
1: ABC News has compiled the list of some abandoned mines. You can find it at abcnews.com. Wall Street market indices set new record highs, S&P 500 beating the all-time high it set in August, and the NASDAQ breaking the record it set the day before. I'm Dave Packer, ABC News.
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4: It's 5 minutes past the hour. Hello, I'm Roger Plummer. Thank you very much for listening. AccuWeather says for Wednesday, sunshine through high cloudiness and warm, a high of 77. Wednesday night, mainly clear skies, a low of 52. We'll check the AccuWeather 5-day forecast in 10 minutes, but first, our top local story on News Radio WBBM. The company that owns those Lime rental scooters in Chicago says they could be squeezed out of the city under a proposed new contract with Divvy. WBBM political editor Jeff Buckles reports.
5: You see those green and white Lime scooters everywhere. On streets, in bike paths, even up against fences sometimes. But Lee Foley from Lime says those scooters could be forced off Chicago streets if aldermen approve the Johnson administration's proposed contract extension with their competitor, Divvy.
6: A rider coming from Washington Park would have a very hard time being able to ride their Lime scooter into downtown.
5: That's because the city's contract with Divvy limits Lime's ability to serve what's called the core area right downtown. And under the proposed extension, that core area would expand to a third of the city, from Rogers Park to South Shore.
6: We have a right to be able to connect all of our riders to all parts of Chicago.
5: Members of a city council committee are set to vote on the Divvy contract Friday. Lime wants a delay. One alderman we talked to says there are a lot of questions about the contract. Jeff Buckles, News Radio 105.9, WBBM.
4: Investigations are underway after a child is shot on the far south side of the city on Tuesday afternoon. It happened just after 4 p.m., only blocks away from the Burnham Math and Science Academy. Chicago police say officers responded to a home near 99th and Merrill and found a 4-year-old boy with a gunshot wound to his head. He was rushed to a nearby children's hospital where he is now fighting for his life. Police say a firearm was recovered at the scene, and Area 2 detectives are investigating the details surrounding the incident. COPA says an off-duty Chicago police officer fired shots at a group in two separate spots on Sunday.
7: In an update, the Civilian Office of Police Accountability said third-party video captured the initial interaction and subsequent shooting at both locations. The officer reportedly exchanged words with a group in the Little Village neighborhood when he first fired multiple rounds. COPA says he then drove off away, got out, and fired two guns at the same time towards the group. One person was shot and injured, while an additional person was taken to the hospital for other injuries related to the shooting. The officer also suffered minor injuries. Haley Hansen, News Radio 105.9 WBBM.
4: Police are investigating two reported sexual offenses in South Evanston on Monday. Evanston police say the first incident occurred around 12:30 Monday morning. Officers say a woman was walking north on Custer when a man on a bicycle came up behind her and grabbed her rear before riding west on Brummel. Later at 9 p.m. Monday, officers responded to another sexual offense where a woman said she saw a man walking on Sherman with his pants down. That woman was not touched. Evanston police have not said whether the two incidents are connected. November 3rd is more than just election day. It's decision day for your neighborhood. From the people who represent us to the taxes you pay, your vote dictates what comes next. Get the facts and the analysis you need with Election Central on WBBMNewsRadio.com. It's 8 minutes past the hour.
0: Traffic and weather together on the 8th. I'm Neil Fiorito. Expect construction if you're outbound on the Eisenhower from the Jane Byrne Interchange to Ashland and up to two left lanes. And then delays between 1st Avenue and 9th. Work in the right lane. Coming inbound on 290 from Independence to Western, working up to three left lanes. And Will County, expect delays once again on I-55 northbound, US 52 to US 30, work expected in the two left lanes. Through the south suburbs, delays again along 57 northbound near Mooney Manhattan Road, construction in your left lane. Also expect delays on both sides of the Bishop Ford, inbound 8094 to 130th, work in the left lane, outbound from Sibley to 159th, work in the two left lanes. If you're driving in the southwest suburbs on I-80 eastbound, LaGrange to Harlan, work in the two left, westbound Harlan before LaGrange Road, expect construction in the two left lanes. Get traffic and weather together on the 8th on News Radio 105.9 WBBM.
4: The AccuWeather forecast tonight, clear to partly cloudy skies and mild, a low of 56. Tomorrow, sunshine through high clouds, warm with a high of 77. Tomorrow night, mainly clear, a low of 52. Thursday, a mixture of sunshine and clouds, nice but a bit cooler, a high of 69. And Friday, times of sunshine and clouds, a shower cannot be ruled out in the afternoon and evening, especially north of Chicago. Friday's high, 70 degrees. Right now, 67, both at O'Hare and along the lakefront. 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
4: It's 11 minutes past the hour. A former Chicago Bears Super Bowl champion is at the center of an active police investigation following an altercation with security at Soldier Field.
11: Otis Wilson is speaking out about a scuffle outside a press elevator following the Chicago Bears win over the Jets on Sunday. In a statement to ESPN, Wilson says he and his wife entered the elevator at Soldier Field and were allegedly assaulted by private security. Witnesses, however, say the female security guard employed by Monterey Security asked the couple to leave because the elevator is reserved for credentialed media. Wilson allegedly refused, and the guard then tried to physically remove them. The former Super Bowl champion says the incident escalated into unnecessary physical violence and is calling for a full investigation. The Chicago Police Department confirms to ESPN officers responded to Northwestern Memorial Hospital to take a report. Wilson was transported there. The guard was also taken to the hospital with injuries. Mallory Vorbroker, News Radio 105.9 WBBM.
4: An elderly driver from Texas has been charged with a hit and run in Evanston last week that sent a woman to the hospital.
12: Evanston police credit a witness and neighboring departments with helping them track down Dale D. Peterson. The 71-year-old man from Allen, Texas, is accused of hitting a pedestrian as she was walking in the marked crosswalk on Oakton at Hartree, right near James Park, last Thursday afternoon. Police say the woman went to the hospital with a head injury and has since stabilized. The department says someone saw Peterson's white Chevy Traverse hit the woman and keep driving west on Oakton. The SUV was found in Morton Grove. Nancy Hardy, News Radio 105.9 WBBM.
4: Chicagoans still are getting bit by mosquitoes, but experts say you might see a drop-off this month as the insects start to hibernate. Justin Harbison is a Loyola University public health sciences professor and scientific advisor for a local mosquito abatement district.
13: Historically, as we move into late October and November, assuming that the weather remains cooler, we should we should really expect a noticeable drop off with the number of issues with mosquitoes, people complaining. That being said, you know, I could say that now, and we have a nice long warm streak, and we continue this on.
4: Harbison said it's not unusual for Chicago to see cases of West Nile virus in October. It comes as DuPage County announced its first West Nile virus death of 2026 on Tuesday. Coming up, the AccuWeather 5-day forecast and sports. It's 13 minutes past the hour.
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14: You must remember this presents The Bisexuals. 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
4: 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Here's meteorologist Brian Thompson.
15: The sky will stay clear to partly cloudy through the overnight hours. We'll have a low around 56. Now, as we head through Wednesday, it's going to turn out to be a pretty warm day. Sunshine will mix with some high clouds at times. Wednesday's high around 77. Mainly clear for Wednesday night, a low of 52. And then for Thursday, it will be a little bit cooler. We'll have a mix of sun and clouds. Still a very nice autumn day. Thursday's high around 69. A few more clouds mixing in for Friday, but we'll still see a fair amount of sunshine. Can't completely rule out a shower during the afternoon and evening hours, especially north of Chicago. Friday's high will be near 70, and a very warm start to the weekend on Saturday with a good deal of sunshine. It will turn breezy with a high up to 78. I'm AccuWeather meteorologist Brian Thompson.
4: It's 16 minutes past the hour. 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Major League Baseball playoffs shifted their focus to the National League, and the Braves lost to the Dodgers 3-1. The Dodgers now hold a 2-1 lead in that series. And Major League Soccer, the Fire at Soldier Field defeated the Vancouver Whitecaps 3-1, and it was welcome back Patrick Kane at the United Center as the Blackhawks defeated the St. Louis Blues 4-2. 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
16: Rate, sweet rate. Field, that is, a home sweet home in Chicago that the White Sox hadn't really seen in over a week. That changed on Tuesday, workout day, ahead of Division Series Game 3, Tristan Peters.
17: Oh, it means so much. We're all really excited. I think it's going to be absolutely electric. Yeah, I'm really looking forward to it.
16: A full blackout game has been ordered up by Sox brass, meaning the 40,000 going should dress in as much black as they can. And even though there is a cushion, outfielder Tommy Pham is imploring his teammates to play like they can't use it.
18: The message here right now is, you know, this is game 7 or game 166 now, whatever the number is. So you play it like that, like it's that. You play the game the right way, you play it hard, and you try to play mistake-free baseball.
16: Sean Newcomb gets the ball Wednesday afternoon against Daniel Espino, both teams leading with relievers, something the Sox are much more accustomed to, but Cleveland has to pull out all the stops with the Sox up 2-0 in the best of five. The Yankees-Rays series goes to the Bronx on Wednesday night with Tampa in line to pull off a sweep. The Bulls open their preseason schedule against the Suns on Wednesday night, regular season only 2 weeks away. Back to practice go the Bears Wednesday afternoon in Lake Forest. Packer week gets underway in earnest. Star Eagles lineman Lane Johnson abruptly retired. This was year 14. He says his priorities have simply changed and it's time to say goodbye to the game. With sports at 16 and 46 past each hour, Rick Gregg, News Radio 105.9 WBBM.
4: It's coming up on 18 minutes past the hour with traffic and weather together on the 8 and the Connect Safely segment.
0: Traffic and weather together on the 8. I'm Neil Fiorito. Expect construction if you're on the inbound side of the Eisenhower from Independence to Western. Up to 3 left lanes closed. Outbound on 290 from the Jane Byrne Interchange to Ashland. Work expected in the 2 left lanes. More construction from 1st Avenue to 9th Avenue in the right lane. Driving in Will County, expect traffic on I-55 driving northbound from US 52 to US 30. Work planned in the two left lanes. Work on I-57 northbound near Moni Manhattan Road in the left lane. You can expect delays on the Bishop Ford on both sides. Inbound from 80-94 to 130th, work in the left, and outbound at 159th, work in the two left lanes. 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Traffic and weather together, News Radio 105.9 WBBM.
4: The AccuWeather forecast tonight, clear to partly cloudy skies and mild, a low of 56. Tomorrow, sunshine through high clouds, warm with a high of 77. Tomorrow night, mainly clear, a low of 52. Thursday, a mixture of sunshine and clouds, nice, but a bit cooler, a high of 69. Then on Friday, time of sunshine and clouds, a shower cannot be ruled out in the afternoon and evening, especially north of Chicago. Friday's high, 70 degrees. Right now, at O'Hare, 67, Midway, 66, Lansing, 59, along the lakefront, 67 degrees. 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It's 20 minutes past the hour. Our top story this hour, Chicago leaders cut the ribbon on the first project completed under Mayor Brandon Johnson's Missing Middle Initiative. We'll have much more on this story coming up at 31 minutes past the hour.
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4: It's 23 minutes past the hour from Bloomberg Business. Here's Tom Busby.
26: Iran accelerating attacks on oil tankers passing through the Strait of Hormuz over the last few days. UK Maritime Trade Operations report 9 attacks so far this month. That caused lower oil prices to gain back earlier losses today. And oil closed largely unchanged around $89 a barrel. On Wall Street, though, fresh record closing highs today for the Nasdaq and the S&P 500 thanks to continued demand for AI-related stocks. All the major averages up about half of 1% with the Dow up 253 points, the Nasdaq up 122, the S&P adding 45. Delivering food now makes up for nearly half of Uber's overall bookings. So it's paying $2.3 billion in cash for EX Cater, which Cater

0: There's business lunches, events, and other meetings. And a lifeline for LIV Golf, the upstart pro golf league, getting a $300 million injection from a private equity firm as it tries to emerge from bankruptcy and fund next year's season. I'm Bloomberg's Tom Busby on News Radio 105.9 WBBM.
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7: Traffic and weather together on the 8th. I'm Neil Fiorito. A lot of construction you expect on the tri-state on both sides. Northbound near the Stevenson in the right lane. Near the Eisenhower, up to two right lanes closed. North Avenue to the Grand Avenue curb, up to four left lanes blocked on the tri-state. Southbound from Jane Addams to Irving Park, up to three left lanes blocked. Ogden to the Stevenson, working up to three left lanes. Work on the Jane Addams westbound near Barrington Road and up to three right lanes. Eastbound on the Jane Addams from Lee to the Tri-State, work expected and up to three right lanes. Expect delays on the Reagan Tollway eastbound, Route 59 to Naperville Road, working up to three right. Westbound on I-88 at Naperville Road, working up to three right lanes as well. And then from Farnsworth to the Aurora Toll, work in the two right lanes. The Veterans southbound, work expected near 75th and up to three left lanes. Near the Spring Creek Toll, work in various lanes. You get traffic and weather together on News Radio 105.9 WBBM.
8: Traffic and weather together on the 8th, sponsored by Jewel Osco. AccuWeather says tonight clear to partly cloudy and mild, a low of 56. Tomorrow, sunshine through high clouds and warm, a high of 77. Tomorrow night, mainly clear, a low of 52. Thursday, a mixture of sunshine and clouds, nice, but a bit cooler, a high of 69. Right now, 67 degrees both at O'Hare and the lakefront. 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
2: It's 30 minutes past the hour. Hello, I'm Roger Plummer. Thank you so much for tuning in. These are the top stories on News Radio WBBM. Chicago leaders welcomed 14 new homes to the North Lawndale neighborhood, celebrating the first completed project under the Missing Middle Initiative. Cook County is chipping in to help people who were affected by devastating storms over the summer.
3: This is Andy Dane, a plastic surgeon with troubles in Illinois facing new issues in his home state of Michigan.
2: Plus, Democrats are calling out President Trump after he suggested Iran could take out Los Angeles or San Diego. WBBM Sports, the Blackhawks beat the Blues 4-2 at the United Center, and the Fire defeat the Whitecaps 3-1 at Soldier Field. WBBM Business. The Dow Jones finished up 253 points, the NASDAQ moved up 123 points, and the S&P 500 finished up 45 points. AccuWeather says for Wednesday, sunshine through high clouds, warm with a high of 77, then Wednesday night mainly clear with a low of 52. WBBM News Time, 31 minutes past the hour. Chicago Mayor Brandon Johnson says a new two-flat on the west side marks a milestone in the city's drive to address Chicago's housing shortage and boost businesses in the city at the same time. WBBM political editor Jeff Buchholz reports from North Lawndale.
4: The new construction duplex here at 15th and Trumbull offers more than just a rear deck, a fenced-in yard, and a two-car garage. It's the first project completed under the Missing Middle Initiative.
5: Vacant lots across the south and west sides have been sold to neighborhood developers for just $1. Alongside of up to $150,000 in construction assistance per unit.
4: Buyers can also get purchase assistance through the program, which is paid for with Mayor Brandon Johnson's Housing and Economic Development Bond. The mayor has suggested such initiatives would be at risk under City Council's push to require more aldermanic support for future bond issues. Commercial lender Mark Buford hinted at that before helping cut the ribbon.
6: We need continuity to continue this progression for changing our communities.
4: The city says missing middle projects are planned across the west and south sides. We're in North Lawndale. Jeff Buchholz, News Radio 105.9 WBBM.
2: Gary, Indiana is not the only community that has seen slow cleanup from devastating tornadoes 2 months ago. Now, Cook County is also committing $8 million for additional help in south suburbs hit by some of the same weather.
7: Lindwood Mayor Jada Curry says the August 11th storm brought flooding, power outages, downed trees, and she's hearing from residents who are now dealing with mold.
8: Clearing a roadway is not the same as completing the recovery. The volume of debris left behind by this storm is beyond what a community like Lindwood can reasonably manage alone.
7: They're not alone. At a press conference, Alex Chavez, head of Cook County's Emergency Management and Regional Security, said they've already taken away enough debris to fill 5,700 dump trucks.
9: Debris removal is more than just a cleanup issue. Debris can affect transportation, public safety, access to homes and businesses, public spaces, and a community's ability to fully recover.
7: The county and state are waiting to hear about possible help from FEMA after making disaster declarations. They estimate it'll take another 2 weeks to clean up the rest of the debris in the south suburbs. Nancy Hardy, News Radio 105.9 WBBM.
2: A plastic surgeon linked to several patient deaths in Illinois is facing new scrutiny in his home state of Michigan.
3: Dr. Ayub Sayegh has been banned from practicing medicine in the state of Michigan. Comes after his medical license was suspended following claims by two women that he botched their cosmetic surgeries in 2024. Michigan officials also cited the need for, quote, emergency action. Sayegh had his medical license in Illinois temporarily suspended earlier this year after a failed inspection of his Chicago clinic, which was linked to several patient deaths, all women of color, over a 7-year span. The Tribune reports state officials have vowed to try barring Sayegh from practicing in Illinois. Andy Day, News Radio, 105.9 WBBM.
2: In Wisconsin, a 23-year-old Milwaukee woman faces felony charges after prosecutors say she faked her way into a high school posing as a substitute teacher. Prosecutors say once in a classroom, Amy Jones began swearing and directing insults and racial slurs at students. However, during a court hearing on Tuesday, defense attorney Michael Chernilia said his client poses no risk.
10: Ms. Jones manages bipolar disorder and was experiencing an acute manic episode caused by delayed home prescription delivery, so she was off her meds.
2: The complaint said one staff member believed Jones got lucky because there happened to be one unfilled position. Democrats are criticizing President Trump for saying during a rally that Iran should target Los Angeles or San Diego with nuclear weapons. The comments were made during a rally Monday night in Nebraska. However, Democratic Representative James Walkinshaw, who sits on the House Committee on National Security, tells ABC News President Trump should choose his words more carefully.
11: My immediate thought was, there he goes again. He says something for effect in a rally, attempting to get an applause line, perhaps, but it causes fear and anxiety for millions and millions of Americans.
2: The White House says President Trump was simply raising security concerns. Coming up, the latest in traffic and weather, and then star date. It's 36 minutes past the hour.
12: Hey, it's Jen Hatmaker. Here's what I've learned in midlife. Joy isn't the reward you earn after all the work is done. Joy is the work. 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
17: Traffic and weather together on the 8th. I'm Abby Ryan. Kennedy outbound long-term work blocks the ramps to and from Buster until late 2026 this year. Eisenhower out, I-290, Chainburn interchange to Ashland. It's the left lane till midnight, two left till 5 a.m. First to 9th Avenue, the right lane now through 5 a.m. I-290 inbound, Independence to Western, left lane till 11, then the two left till 1 a.m. and the three left till 5 a.m. I-55, Will County northbound, U.S. 52 to before U.S. 30. It is the left lane through 11, then the two left after that till 5 a.m. I-57 inbound before Moni Manhattan Road, left lane till 5. Bishop Ford inbound, 8094 to 130th, left lane till 5. Outbound Bishop Ford, Sibley to 159th, the two left now through 6 a.m. Northbound Tri-State 95th to the Stevenson right lane till 5. Get traffic and weather together on the 8th News Radio 105.9 WBBM.
18: WBBM AccuWeather with a mostly clear sky overnight. We'll have a low around 56. It'll be warm throughout the day on Wednesday as sunshine will mix with some high clouds at times. A high 77. Again, pretty warm for early October. Mainly clear Wednesday night, a low of 52. And it will cool off a bit on Thursday with a mix of clouds and sunshine. Thursday's high 69. I'm AccuWeather meteorologist Brian Thompson.
2: Right now at O'Hare, 67, Midway, 66, Park Ridge, 65, Homer Glen, 64, Dalton, 65, and along Chicago's lakefront, 67 degrees. It's 40 minutes past the hour. Here's Stardate.
19: 2.5 million years ago, Earth was going through some big changes. It was the start of the Pleistocene epoch, a period of major ice ages, and the ancestors of modern humans were just appearing. That time scale puts a little perspective on the distance to M31, the Andromeda Galaxy, the closest major galaxy to the Milky Way. It's 2.5 million light years away. So when we look at the galaxy, we're seeing it as it looked 2.5 million years ago. Andromeda and the Milky Way are much alike. Both of them are barred spirals. They have a long bar of stars in the center with spiral arms wrapping off the ends of the bar. They're about the same mass, roughly 1 trillion times the mass of the Sun. Andromeda appears to be wider, although it's hard to measure the size of the Milky Way from our location inside it. Andromeda isn't giving birth to as many stars as the Milky Way is. That may be because it collided with a smaller galaxy in the distant past. The collision triggered a huge wave of star birth that used up most of the star-making material, limiting the future population of the Andromeda Galaxy. M31 is well up in the east northeast at nightfall. Under fairly dark skies, it looks like a faint smudge of light wider than the moon, the most distant object that's easily visible to the eye alone. We'll have more about the Andromeda Galaxy tomorrow. And we have more skywatching tips and much more about the cosmos in Stardate magazine. Details at stardate.org. For the McDonald Observatory, I'm Billy Henry.
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1: The White House's former press secretary has secured a new job. Caroline Levitt is joining Fox News as an on-air contributor starting November 1st. Fox News's CEO made the announcement this week, saying her firsthand experience in the White House and on the campaign trail with President Trump gives her a unique perspective into the administration. At 29, Levitt was the youngest person to serve as press secretary, and she left the role back in August. It was a race for the ages, and some for the bathroom. Over the weekend, hundreds took part in the International Taco Bell 50K Ultra Marathon. The goal, run 31 miles, stop into 9 of 10 Denver area Taco Bells, order, and then consume something off the menu. Runners had 11 hours to complete the challenge and were required to eat at least one Chalupa Supreme or Crunch Wrap Supreme and one Burrito Supreme or Nacho Bell's Grande. Participants also had to save all receipts with timestamps and submit them as proof of completion. It's 46 minutes past the hour. Time for sports. At the United Center, the Blackhawks defeat the Blues 4-2. And at Soldier Field, the Fire top the Whitecaps 3-1. 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
3: The stands were empty on workout day at Raitt Field Tuesday. The White Sox, the Guardians, taking turns getting loose ahead of ALDS Game 3 on Wednesday. They will be packed for that one. Reliever Grant Taylor.
4: Yeah, it's been unbelievable. I've just been amazed this year on, you know, the crowds that we've had compared to last year, even on, you know, midweek day games. Like, we're still getting a lot of fans. There's been plenty of sold out crowds that we've had this year. I'm pretty excited for tomorrow and what the crowds are going to bring us. It's about time we gave them some postseason baseball.
3: The last time the Sox did that, Noah Schultz was a high schooler in the suburbs watching on TV. His prediction for this blackout game.
5: I don't really want to set an expectation because I think it's probably going to blow it out of the water regardless. I think it's just excited to see, you know, how loud it's going to be and how crazy.
3: Both teams will start openers on the mound. Sean Newcomb for the Sox, Daniel Espino for Cleveland. He got two outs in game one and threw two full innings against the Sox in the regular season, allowing one run. Newcomb threw two innings on Monday, allowing two runners, striking out three, making one bad throw that led to Guardian runs. Sox up 2-0 in the best of five with a chance to clinch a playoff series at home for the first time since the 1906 World Series. Tampa can close out the Yankees in the Bronx, too, on Wednesday night. Sam McDowell died. Sudden Sam pitched 11 of his 15 big league seasons in Cleveland, leading the AL in strikeouts four times, reaching the All-Star Game six times. His issues with alcohol and eventual sobriety inspired the character of Sam Malone on Cheers. Bears back to practice Wednesday in Lake Forest. Bulls at the United Center for their preseason opener against Phoenix. With sports at 16 and 46 past each hour, Rick Gregg, News Radio 105.9 WBBM.
1: It's coming up on 48 minutes past the hour with traffic and weather together on the 8s.
6: Traffic and weather together on the 8s. I'm Abby Ryan. I-57 inbound before Mooney Manhattan Road, left lane blocked till 5 a.m. Bishopport inbound, 8094 to 130th. It's the left lane now until 5 a.m. Outbound Bishopport, Sibley to 159th. The two left now through 6 a.m. Tri-State northbound 95th to I-55, right lane till 5 at I-290. Your Eisenhower's the two right till 5, north to the Grand Avenue curve. You've got the two left till 11, then the three left till midnight and the four left until 4 a.m. Southbound Tri-State at 294 from I-90 to Irving Park Road. It is the three left until midnight with the four left until 4 a.m. Ogden to I-55, your Stevenson. Two left until 11 p.m. and the three left until 5 a.m. Jane Addams Tollway, I-90 eastbound Lee to 294. The two right lanes blocked till midnight with a three right until 4 a.m. Get traffic and weather together on the 8s News Radio 105.9 WBBM.
7: The AccuWeather forecast tonight, clear to partly cloudy and mild, a low of 56. Tomorrow, sunshine through high clouds and warm, a high of 77. Tomorrow night, mainly clear with a low of 52. Right now, 67 degrees both at O'Hare and Chicago's lakefront. It's 50 minutes past the hour. Chicago has once again been named the best big city in the nation by Condé Nast Traveler. For the 10th consecutive year, Chicago has claimed this title, a streak unprecedented in the awards program's more than 30-year history. Choose Chicago Executive Director Kristen Reynolds says the city will celebrate the perfect 10 win on Saturday, October 10th, 10-10, with a music festival on the river and other promotions.
8: Which is perfect because it's the Saturday of the Chicago Marathon, so we're going to have millions of people here from all over the globe that are going to know that we're the best big city. So we actually have a house music boat. We really do think this is something no other city has ever achieved, and we're very proud of.
7: 750,000 votes were cast for this year's Condé Nast Travel Reader's Choice Awards. Cities were rated on restaurants, culture, shopping, lodging, ambience, and friendliness. 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It's 51 minutes past the hour.
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15: 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But it plans to allow non-Prime subscribers to see the show for free. On Wall Street today, continued demand for AI stocks and a lot of optimism about the start of the new earnings season next week sent stocks higher, with the NASDAQ and the S&P both closing at fresh record highs. All the major averages up about 0.5%. The Dow today up 253 points, the NASDAQ adding 122, the S&P up 44, its first record close since August. Tesla is going to show off its Cybercab robotaxi next week at the Paris Motor Show, while Google's self-driving Waymo robotaxi is now on the streets of Detroit. They're not picking up passengers just yet, though. And it's the mashup you didn't know you needed. Lego coming out with a whole new line of Hello Kitty and Friends toys next year. I'm Bloomberg's Tom Busby on News Radio 105.9 WBBM.
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6: Traffic and weather together on the 8th. I'm Abby Ryan. I-80 headed on the eastbound side, LaGrange to Harlem. It is the two left until 5 a.m. Westbound I-80, Harlem to before LaGrange, the two left until 5 a.m. 355 southbound Veterans Memorial Toll Road, 63rd to 75th. You've got the two left till 11 with the three left until 4 a.m. and then the two left until 5 a.m. I-55 to 127th. The two left until 5 a.m. before Archer. You've got the two left until 5 a.m. 159th to the Spring Creek Toll Plaza. The two right until 5 a.m. Northbound 127th to I-55 on I-355. The two left blocked till 5 a.m. Eastbound 88, Reagan Memorial Toll Road, Route 59 to Naperville Road. It is the two right until 11 with a three right until 4 and the two right until 5 a.m. Get traffic and weather together on the 8th News Radio 105.9 WBBM.
7: The AccuWeather forecast tonight, clear to partly cloudy skies, mild, a low of 56. Tomorrow, warm, sunshine through high clouds and a high of 77.
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7: Coming up in the next half hour on News Radio WBBM, investigations are underway after a four-year-old boy is shot in the head inside a Southside home. There are concerns from one of the few other scooter share companies in the city that it's being pushed out of Chicago. plus attorneys for convicted murderer Krista Pike say she is awake and speaking for the first time since her botched execution nearly a week ago. More ahead from ABC News. WBBM Sports, the Blackhawks beat the Blues, the Fire defeat the Whitecaps. WBBM Business, the NASDAQ and the S&P 500 reach record high closes. AccuWeather says tonight, clear to partly cloudy and mild, a low of 56. At O'Hare, 67 degrees. It's 11 o'clock.
0: From ABC News, I'm Dave Packer. A disturbing case of alleged child abuse.

0: Springs in Los Angeles County. A couple with at least 21 children accused of harsh punishments and beatings. A two-month-old suffering a brain injury. L.A. County D.A. Nathan Hochman.
1: What the complaint alleges is what they set up at this house. And this house could only be described as a house of horrors for these young, incredibly young children that had been brought to this house through this surrogacy process.
0: All 21 children were taken from the home. After a botched execution in Tennessee, attorneys for Krista Pike, who was sentenced to death for torturing and killing a classmate in 1995, saying against all odds she's now conscious and speaking. With gas prices increasing, North Carolina lawmakers convening for a special session to consider suspending the state gas tax for 30 days. But the Democratic governor, Josh Stein, warns any relief package should not jeopardize the state's infrastructure needs.
2: We've got to repair our roads. We have to build new roads. We are a growing state. We cannot allow our infrastructure to crumble. So they need to hold the Department of Transportation and our road work harmless as they come up with this relief for people at the pump.
0: David Rush, a former high-ranking CIA officer, pleading guilty to wire fraud. Federal agents finding $40 million in gold bars being kept in his home. He's accused of bilking nearly $200 million from the federal government. In Wisconsin, a 23-year-old Milwaukee woman faces felony charges after prosecutors say she faked her way into a high school posing as a substitute teacher. Milwaukee County Circuit Court Commissioner Rosa Borales.
3: We send our kids to school expecting them to be safe and not exposed to harm. That didn't happen.
0: Prosecutors say once in the classroom, Amy Jones began swearing and directing insults and racial slurs at the students. You're listening to ABC News.
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0: Ever Philadelphia Parallel Parking Champion. The organizers say the competition raises funds for safer streets. Mario One-Shot Marzuka took the inaugural award over the weekend. Speaking today to ABC News, Zuka described what it takes to be a champ.
6: It's all about visualizing. It's all about spatial awareness, which as an artist, I think I have pretty good spatial awareness. And you got to get that first angle in just right. And then from there, it's all about timing.
0: The Gulf Coast is bracing for what's expected to become the first hurricane of the year to hit the U.S. mainland. ABC News Chief Meteorologist Ginger Z with the latest.
7: Keep an eye from Louisiana through coastal Mississippi, Alabama, and the Florida Panhandle really carefully. Friday night into Saturday looks like landfall of what will likely be our first hurricane of the season. There's a lot of fuel at the surface, above average temperatures in the Gulf because it's been undisturbed. There's a little bit fighting it at the top end in the atmosphere, but either way, I would anticipate more than a half foot of rain, surge, tornadoes, all the regular threats going into the weekend.
0: The NBA is testing new smart basketballs with Bluetooth sensors, which gather data for real-time officiating. The league said the information from the Wilson-developed balls will be for research only, not to make official calls during the game. The NBA said the technology went through a successful pilot program during the summer league. Dave Packer, ABC News.
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9: It's 5 minutes past the hour. Hello, I'm Roger Plummer. Thank you for listening. AccuWeather says for Wednesday, sunshine through high cloudiness and warm, a high of 77. Wednesday night, mainly clear skies, a low of 52. We'll check out the AccuWeather 5-day forecast in 10 minutes, but first, our top local story on News Radio WBBM. A young boy is fighting for his life after he was shot on the far south side on Tuesday afternoon. Chicago police say they were called to a home just a few blocks from the Burnham Math and Science Academy shortly after 4 p.m. There, officers found a four-year-old boy shot in his head. He was taken to a nearby children's hospital where he remains in critical condition. Police say a gun was recovered at the scene and an investigation is ongoing. City leaders are poised to expand Chicago's relationship with Divvy, but a competitor wants aldermen to slam the brakes on that deal. WBBM political editor Jeff Buchholz reports.
10: We should be able to serve the entire city.
11: But Lee Foley from Lyme says the Johnson administration's proposed contract extension with Divvy would all but lock those green and white Lyme scooters out of a third of the city, from Rogers Park to South Shore through at least 2033.
10: There should not be a government sort of protection of one business over another.
11: The contract expands what's called the core area, where Divvy gets priority access and where it's promised to provide more bikes, more scooters, and more docking stations. Divvy's contract expires in 2 years, and Foley says the city is trying to speed this through council for no reason.
10: There's no rush to get this done.
11: The company wants Chicago aldermen to put off a preliminary vote set for Friday. One alderman told me there are a lot of questions about the deal. Jeff Buchholz, News Radio 105.9 WBBM.
9: A new two-flat on Chicago's west side is being held up as an example of a new initiative to create more housing and more opportunities for people in underserved parts of the city. The duplex at 15th and Trumbull in North Lawndale was built under the Johnson administration's Missing Middle program, which offered vacant city-owned lots to community developers for $1 and offered incentives to help them build market-rate homes aimed at people being squeezed out of the housing market. City Development Commissioner Sierre Boatwright says the program is set to bring more than 200 new homes to the area.
12: Retail follows rooftops, which means new housing supports more eyes on the street, more vibrant commercial corridors. These new units complement the over $175 million of new investments across 60 projects right here in North Lawndale.
9: The initiative is paid for in part with the mayor's Housing and Economic Development Bond. Chicago police have arrested two teenagers accused of shooting another teen outside of a West Side restaurant.
13: A 15-year-old boy was standing on the sidewalk on South Pulaski in the West Garfield Park neighborhood last Thursday when he was shot in the leg. Police have since arrested two other 15-year-olds and charged them with attempted murder and aggravated battery. One of the teen suspects was also charged in connection with the June theft on the Northwest Side. Area 4 detectives continue to investigate. Haley Hansen, News Radio 105.9 WBBM.
9: With so much AI-generated content, knowing what's real is not easy. 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
14: Traffic and weather together on the 8th. I'm Neil Fiorito. Expect construction if you're outbound on the Eisenhower from the Jane Byrne Interchange to Ashland and up to two left lanes. And then delays between 1st Avenue and 9th. Work in the right lane. Coming inbound on 290 from Independence to Western, working up to three left lanes. And Will County, expect delays once again on I-55 northbound, US 52 to US 30, work expected in the two left lanes. Through the south suburbs, delays again along 57 northbound near Mooney Manhattan Road, construction in your left lane. Also expect delays on both sides of the Bishop Ford, inbound 8094 to 130th, work in the left lane, outbound from Sibley to 159th, work in the two left lanes. If you're driving in the southwest suburbs on I-80 eastbound, LaGrange to Harlan, work in the two left, westbound Harlan before LaGrange Road, expect construction in the two left lanes. Get traffic and weather together on the 8th on News Radio 105.9 WBBM.
9: The AccuWeather forecast tonight, clear to partly cloudy and mild with a low of 56. Tomorrow, sunshine through high cloudiness and warm, a high of 77. That's 10 degrees above the average. Tomorrow night, mainly clear, a low of 52. Thursday, a mixture of sunshine and clouds and nice, a bit cooler with a high of 69. Right now, at O'Hare, 65, Waukegan, 60. Along the lakefront, 66 degrees. WBBM News Time, 1110.
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4: I'm 11 minutes past the hour. A new report from the city's watchdog says rogue towing in Chicago has improved, but still threatens Chicago area residents. Rogue towing is when unlicensed tow truck drivers head to crashes or accidents, use the chaos to their advantage, tow the cars away, and charge owners exorbitant prices to get them back. Chicago updated laws to address that problem in 2025, and the Office of the Inspector General found that new licensing, investigations, and enforcement by city departments and the Illinois Commerce Commission have reduced rogue towing. However, the report warns that these unlicensed tow trucks may not have stopped. They could have moved to the suburbs where similar laws are not in place. Chicago has a rodent problem, but it's actually getting a little better, according to a pest control company's latest rankings.
5: Terminix has listed the Windy City as 6th most rodent-infested in its annual list. That's a slight improvement over last year. Houston knocked Chicago out of the top 5. New York City came in first in the worst cities for rodents ranking, followed by Los Angeles, Philadelphia, and San Francisco. The list comes out as rodents are moving in amid dropping fall temperatures. Terminix says the cities with the most rats and mice often have 3 things in common: lots of people, plenty of food, and plenty of places to hide. Mallory Vorbroker, News Radio 105.9 WBBM.
4: A man is fighting for his life after falling onto the CTA tracks in the West Loop. Chicago police say the man was on the Morgan platform near Lake and Prairie on Tuesday afternoon when he fell and was struck by a train. The man was rushed to a hospital where he remains in critical condition. Detectives continue to try to piece together what led up to the incident. With baseball playoffs returning to Chicago's South Side on Wednesday, there's no shortage of excitement among fans, and that includes a former White Sox slugger.
6: He's worn the uniform, and now Ron Kittle is just enjoying the ride.
7: They go out there, and they want to boost everybody up, and the city just picked up on it. They already forgot about all those 100 lost seasons. When you're successful in Chicago, they like the new stuff. The city's supporting it, and I'm excited for the White Sox.
6: The 1983 AL Rookie of the Year says that excitement has extended beyond the diamond.
7: As an ambassador, I get to see the fans. I mean, they're buying more souvenirs, they're buying more Sox clothes, and it's just a great year for White Sox and Jerry Reinsdorf.
6: And Kittle says for the entire city of Chicago.
7: The North Side had a great season this year. They didn't take it far, but you got to root for our Chicago teams, and all my friends are asking me for tickets. I said, hey, you work. Go buy your own tickets. I'm not giving you free stuff.
6: We also asked the former All-Star if these Sox can bring home a World Series title.
7: On a piece of paper, absolutely not. But a piece of paper has never hit a baseball or threw a slider on the black.
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2: 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Here's meteorologist Brian Thompson.
3: The sky will stay clear to partly cloudy through the overnight hours. We'll have a low around 56. Now, as we head through Wednesday, it's going to turn out to be a pretty warm day. Sunshine will mix with some high clouds at times. Wednesday's high around 77. Mainly clear for Wednesday night, a low of 52. And then for Thursday, it will be a little bit cooler. We'll have a mix of sun and clouds. Still a very nice autumn day. Thursday's high around 69. A few more clouds mixing in for Friday, but we'll still see a fair amount of sunshine. Can't completely rule out a shower during the afternoon and evening hours, especially north of Chicago. Friday's high will be near 70, and a very warm start to the weekend on Saturday with a good deal of sunshine. It will turn breezy with a high up to 78. I'm AccuWeather meteorologist Brian Thompson.
2: 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At the United Center on Tuesday, the Blackhawks welcomed back Patrick Kane to the team, and it was kind of a spark for the night as the Blackhawks won for the first time this season, beating the St. Louis Blues 4-2. 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
4: Some good-natured trolling at Rate Field on Workout Tuesday for the White Sox and Guardians. Nothing out of the ordinary for the Sox portion of the proceedings, but when Cleveland took the field, the PA music changed to Beck's Loser, then Boyz II Men's End of the Road. Bad day. Everybody hurts. You get it. Expect more Thunderstruck and Don't Stop Believin' and Nana Hey Hey Goodbye Wednesday, though. The Sox leaning all the way into the vibes for ALDS Game 3, calling for a blackout game and an atmosphere that could even throw reliever Brian Hudson and the White Sox off their game.
5: Don't know. I think that's one thing we're going to have to figure out and kind of mentally prepare for come tomorrow. I think it's going to be one of the biggest crowds and obviously the biggest moment we've played in all year. So I think that's just going to be a mentality thing that you're going to have to prepare yourself.
4: Lefty Sean Newcomb does not expect to be thrown, though. He is the opener as the Sox try to close out Cleveland.
6: No, just the same old, just getting in there, getting a, you know, couple innings, few innings in, and handing it off to the next guy.
4: Daniel Espino starts for the Guardians. Sox up 2-0 in the best of five series. They have never clinched a playoff series at Rate Field or even at the old Comiskey Park. Southside Park in 1906, when they beat the Cubs in the World Series, is the only home stadium the Sox have ever locked in a postseason party. Could all change Wednesday at 3. Tampa can wipe out the Yankees in the Bronx Wednesday night. Football, the Bears practice Wednesday afternoon in Lake Forest. It's Packers week. Tyson Bagent to get first-team reps. Bulls, Suns on the west side Sunday night. Bulls preseason opener. First chance for locals to see fourth overall pick Caleb Wilson. With sports at 16 and 46 past each hour, Rick Gregg, News Radio 105.9 WBBM.
2: It's coming up on 18 minutes past the hour with traffic and weather together on the 8th and the Healthy Minute.
7: Traffic and weather together on the 8th. I'm Neil Fiorito. Expect construction if you're on the inbound side of the Eisenhower from Independence to Western. Up to three left lanes closed. Outbound on 290 from the Jane Byrne Interchange to Ashland, work expected in the two left lanes. More construction from 1st Avenue to 9th Avenue in the right lane. Driving in Will County, expect traffic on I-55 driving northbound from US 52 to US 30. Work planned in the two left lanes. Work on I-57 northbound near Moni Manhattan Road in the left lane. You can expect delays on the Bishop Ford on both sides. Inbound from 8094 to 130th, work in the left, and outbound at 159th, work in the two left lanes. 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Traffic and weather together, News Radio 105.9 WBBM.
2: The AccuWeather forecast tonight, clear to partly cloudy skies, mild, a low of 56, tomorrow warm, Sunshine through high cloudiness, a high of 77. Tomorrow night, mainly clear, a low of 52. Thursday, a mixture of sunshine and clouds. Nice, a bit cooler, a high of 69. Right now at O'Hare, 65. Waukegan, 60. Naperville, 64. Along the lakefront, 66 degrees. It's 20 minutes past the hour. Our top story this hour, a federal judge has rejected Illinois' attempt to regulate prediction markets like Kalshi. We'll have much more on this story coming up at 31 minutes past the hour.
8: Modern medical technology is transforming how lung cancer screening is performed and interpreted. I'm Dr. Julia Coughlin from Loyola Medicine with Healthy Minute. Low-dose CT screening already helps detect lung cancer earlier in people at high risk. And new technologies are working to make screening even more accurate. Artificial intelligence tools can assist radiologists by identifying suspicious nodules, measuring changes over time, and reducing the chance that important findings are overlooked. Advanced imaging software may also help distinguish between findings that require follow-up and those that are likely benign. Improved technology can support faster image review and enhance consistency in screening programs. A team of specialists remains essential for interpreting results and determining the next steps in care. Together, these advancements are helping improve the effectiveness of lung cancer screening and supporting better outcomes through earlier detection. For more information, go to loyolamedicine.org/lungcancer. I'm Dr. Julia Coughlin for News Radio 105.9 WBBM.
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17: Expect to pay a lot for oil and gas for some time. Iran renewing attacks on oil tankers in the Strait of Hormuz. 9 incidents reported so far this month. And the heads of oil giants Saudi Aramco and the Kuwait Petroleum Corp are warning the rest of the world will have to share the cost of the U.S. war against Iran. That's to replace or repair the billions of dollars worth of pipelines, refineries, tankers, and more destroyed so far. Oil today unchanged at around $89.50 a barrel, but on Wall Street today, the NASDAQ and the S&P both closed at fresh all-time highs thanks to continued investor optimism about AI and about the start of the new earnings season next week. All the major averages today up about 0.5%. The Dow up 253 points, the NASDAQ ahead by 122, the S&P added 45. And the fast food chicken war is heating up with KFC launching new Go Buckets of chicken and fries, just $3.49. I'm Bloomberg's Tom Busby on News Radio 105.9 WBBM.
2: The city of Chicago has received a major honor.
18: For the 10th year in a row, Condé Nast Traveler has named Chicago the best big city in the U.S. by its readers.
19: Basically, it's voted on by the readers. You've got a very sophisticated group of readers. That these people are well-traveled, They're very sophisticated. They understand what a city, an urban city, entails.
18: Chief Chicago Executive Director Kristen Reynolds says the city is making history as the first and only city to earn the title for 10 consecutive years.
19: This is something that's never happened in the history of this. So we're very excited to celebrate that we're the best big city. Perfect 10.
18: Chicago will celebrate the Perfect 10 win on Saturday, October 10th, with a music festival on the river and other promotions. The city welcomed 56.8 million visitors last year, a record-setting one. Lisa Fielding, News Radio, 105.9 WBBM.
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11: Traffic and weather together on the 8th. I'm Neil Fiorito. A lot of construction you expect on the tri-state on both sides. Northbound near the Stevenson in the right lane. Near the Eisenhower, up to two right lanes closed. North Avenue to the Grand Avenue curb, up to four left lanes blocked on the tri-state. Southbound from Jane Addams to Irving Park, up to three left lanes blocked. Ogden to the Stevenson, working up to three left lanes. Work on the Jane Addams westbound near Barrington Road and up to three right lanes. Eastbound on the Jane Addams from Lee to the Tri-State, work expected and up to three right lanes. Expect delays on the Reagan Tollway eastbound, Route 59 to Naperville Road, working up to three right. Westbound on I-88 at Naperville Road, working up to three right lanes as well. And then from Farnsworth to the Aurora Toll, work in the two right lanes. The Veterans southbound, work expected near 75th and up to three left lanes. Near the Spring Creek Toll, work in various lanes. You get traffic and weather together on News Radio 105.9 WBBM.
12: The AccuWeather forecast tonight, clear to partly cloudy skies and mild, a low of 56. Tomorrow, warm, sunshine through high clouds, a high of 77. Tomorrow night, mainly clear with a low of 52. Thursday, a mixture of sunshine and clouds, nice, a bit cooler, a high of 69. Right now, at O'Hare, 65, Waukegan, 60, along the lakefront, 66 degrees. It's 11:30.
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12: It's 30 minutes past the hour. Hello, I'm Roger Plummer. Thank you for tuning in, and these are the top stories on News Radio WBBM.
14: A new ruling on prediction markets in Illinois comes down to the definition of gambling. I'm political editor Jeff Buckles with the latest on the

0: conflict over Kelce.
1: Cook County pledges $8 million in relief funds to help remove the piles of debris left behind by intense summer storms. A new deal has been reached to boost nuclear power capacity in Illinois. Plus, attorneys for the woman who survived a botched Tennessee execution say she is awake and alert. WBBM Sports, the Blackhawks beat the Blues 4-2 at the United Center, and the Fire topped the Whitecaps 3-1 at Soldier Field. WBBM Business, the Dow Jones finished up 253 points, the NASDAQ moved up 123 points, and the S&P 500 finished up 45 points. The NASDAQ and the S&P 500 reached record high closes. AccuWeather says for Wednesday, sunshine through high cloudiness and warm, a high of 77. Wednesday night, mainly clear with a low of 52. Right now at O'Hare, partly cloudy, 65 degrees, winds out of the south at 7 miles per hour. WBBM News Time, 31 minutes past the hour. State leaders may be forced to hedge their bets on regulating Kelce and other so-called prediction markets following a ruling from a federal judge in Chicago.
2: Surely you've seen and heard the commercials for those markets, like this one featuring pro golfer Bryson DeChambeau.
3: Hey Dan, have you heard of Kelce?
4: Yeah, the prediction market that lets you trade anything from sports to alien sightings.
2: Remember that word trade. It'll be important in a sec. To Illinois lawmakers, people putting down money to predict the outcome of, say, Sunday's Bears-Packers game sure sounds like betting on sports. So they passed a measure setting up age limits and other rules and imposing a tax on the transaction fees those sites collect from participants. Now a federal judge has ruled that prediction market wagers are technically trades and not bets because there's no house. That means they can only be regulated by the same agencies that oversee Wall Street and not by the states. But the judge has not yet ruled on whether the state can tax transaction fees, meaning Illinois is still at the table. Jeff Buckles, News Radio 105.9 WBBM.
1: About 8 weeks ago, eight tornadoes touched down across the Chicago area, but some south suburbs are still cleaning up. WBBM's Nancy Hardy reports on Cook County's $8 million effort to help.
5: County Board President Tony Preckwinkle announced the funding while standing in front of a huge pile of twisted tree roots and limbs on county property in Oak Forest.
6: To date, the county has helped remove approximately 100,000 cubic yards of debris from our neighborhoods. That's enough material to fill approximately 5,700 dump trucks.
5: One of the south suburbs that will be helped is Matteson. Village President Sheila Chalmers Curran says a storm of that size can easily overwhelm a community.
7: Our team have worked tirelessly to clear our streets and neighborhoods, and Cook County's investment is giving us the additional capacity to finish this work and get our communities closer to normal.
5: The county predicts it will take about 2 weeks to move debris from more than a dozen local sites to three regional ones where it should be processed and removed. Nancy Hardy, News Radio 105.9 WBBM.
1: Constellation and Google are planning to increase nuclear capacity in Illinois.
8: The nuclear giant has six plants in Illinois, which include a total of 11 nuclear reactors. The $4.3 billion deal is a way to meet growing demand in the wake of data centers while relying on existing nuclear facilities. Illinois will need to double the capacity of its electric grid by 2045 to keep up with the growth of data centers. Announcing the agreement, Constellation Energy says it will help sustain more than 4,000 existing jobs and add more than 7,000 new construction jobs during the project. Mallory Vorbroker, News Radio 105.9 WBBM.
1: For the first time since her botched execution nearly 1 week ago in Tennessee, attorneys for convicted murderer Krista Pike says she is awake and speaking. ABC's Faith Abube has the update.
9: Pike is the only woman on Tennessee's death row. She was sentenced to death 3 decades ago for torturing and then killing another teenager, Colleen Slemmer, in a jealous rage. She survived 2 doses of pentobarbital meant to kill her last week after Tennessee officials used at least 7 needles to try and gain access to her veins to put her to death.
1: Pike's attorneys are set to go to court on Wednesday as they seek more information about what happened in the failed lethal injection. They're also asking outgoing Tennessee Governor Bill Lee to commute Pike's sentence to life in prison without the possibility of parole. President Trump is back at the White House after holding an event in Maryland on Tuesday. The president had been traveling around the country trying to rally Republican voters.

0: ahead of the November midterms. ABC's Mary Bruce reports President Trump faced some backlash following his last campaign stop.
1: California lawmakers incredulous that Trump would name San Diego and Los Angeles as possible Iranian targets. Governor Gavin Newsom calling the president deranged and dangerous. Los Angeles Mayor Karen Bass insisting his words could potentially compromise our safety. And San Diego Mayor Todd Gloria with this blunt warning, keep our city out of your reckless war talk.
0: In response to the backlash, White House Communications Director Stephen Chung said in a post on X that the controversy is not rooted in reality. Coming up, the latest in traffic and weather, it's 36 minutes past the hour.
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4: Traffic and weather together on the 8th. I'm Abby Ryan. Kennedy outbound long-term work blocks the ramps to and from Buster until late 2026 this year. Eisenhower out, I-290, Chainburn interchange to Ashland. It's the left lane till midnight, the two left till 5 a.m. First to 9th Avenue, the right lane now through 5 a.m. I-290 inbound, Independence to Western, left lane till 11, then the two left till 1 a.m. and the three left till 5 a.m. I-55, Will County northbound, U.S. 52 to before U.S. 30. It is the left lane through 11, then the two left after that till 5 a.m. I-57 inbound before Moni Manhattan Road, left lane till 5. Bishop Ford inbound, 8094 to 130th, left lane till 5. Outbound Bishop Ford, Sibley to 159th, the two left now through 6 a.m. Northbound Tri-State 95th to the Stevenson, right lane till 5. Get traffic and weather together on the 8th News Radio 105.9 WBBM.
5: WBBM AccuWeather with a mostly clear sky overnight. We'll have a low around 56. It'll be warm throughout the day on Wednesday as sunshine will mix with some high clouds at times. A high 77. Again, pretty warm for early October. Mainly clear Wednesday night, a low of 52. And it will cool off a bit on Thursday with a mix of clouds and sunshine. Thursday's high 69. I'm AccuWeather meteorologist Brian Thompson.
3: Right now, clear skies in the city and suburbs at O'Hare, 65, Aurora, 61, Waukegan, 60, Elk Grove Village, 65, Homewoods, 59, and along the lakefront, 66 degrees. It's 40 minutes past the hour. Illinois Democrats are accusing Darren Bailey of violating the state campaign disclosure law. The Tribune reports that while on the campaign trail, Bailey told supporters that he and his wife had been staying in an apartment in Chicago that a doctor donated to him. The complaint filed by Ben Hardin, the executive director of the state Democratic Party, says that by failing to report that arrangement, Bailey violated the requirement that candidates report anything of value received in connection with the nomination for an election. If the board finds Bailey violated the law, his campaign could face escalating civil fines for each violation. Indiana voters are getting the chance to weigh in on a bail debate.
6: When Hoosiers hit the polls next month, they'll be faced with a new question, whether they think someone charged with an offense other than murder or treason should be denied bail if the state can prove, quote, by clear and convincing evidence that they pose a threat to public safety. Under current Indiana law, only murder and treason charges are eligible for bail elimination. Supporters of the proposed constitutional amendment say it's about public safety, giving judges more power to jail violent repeat offenders. Critics, however, have expressed concerns the change could violate due process rights and has potential political motivations. If approved, the new rules would take effect January 1st. Andy Dane, News Radio, 105.9 WBBM.
3: Paramount and Warner Brothers are now on one Hollywood giant, Skydance.
7: It's official. Skydance, owned Paramount, has closed its $81 billion takeover of Warner Brothers Discovery. The companies completed the deal Tuesday, ushering in a new Hollywood giant with the now shorter Skydance name. The merger brings two of America's oldest movie-making studios together under one roof, along with HBO Max. Even networks like CNN find themselves under the same umbrella as Paramount Plus and CBS. All of them will come under the helm of billionaire David Ellison and his new co-CEO, Enon Kreiz. That further concentrates power in an industry already run by just a handful of major players. I'm Julie Walker.
3: Coming up, top trending stories and sports. It's 42 minutes past the hour.
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10: And downpours, hail, damaging winds, even a tornado.
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2: The Smithsonian is playing with AI. It's called Revolution Crossroads and aims to use AI to better understand its collection related to the American Revolution. The project hopes to connect its collection with other institutions to understand history as a whole and uncover new stories about people whose lives have faded from history. The institution acknowledged growing concerns of artificial intelligence, but emphasized that human oversight is critical for the project. It's 46 minutes past the hour. Time for WBBM Sports at the United Center. They welcome back Patrick Kane to the Blackhawks, and it excited the team and the crowd, and the Blackhawks won for the first time this season, beating the Blues 4-2. 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
3: Rate, sweet rate. Field, that is, a home sweet home in Chicago that the White Sox hadn't really seen in over a week. That changed on Tuesday, workout day, ahead of Division Series Game 3, Tristan Peters.
4: Oh, it means so much. We're all really excited. I think it's going to be absolutely electric. I'm really looking forward to it.
3: A full blackout game has been ordered up by Sox brass, meaning the 40,000 going should dress in as much black as they can. And even though there is a cushion, outfielder Tommy Pham is imploring his teammates to play like they can't use it.
5: The message here right now is, you know, this is game 7 or game 166 now, whatever the number is. So you play it like that, like it's that. You play the game the right way, you play it hard, and you try to play mistake-free baseball.
3: Sean Newcomb gets the ball Wednesday afternoon against Daniel Espino, both teams leading with relievers, something the Sox are much more accustomed to, but Cleveland has to pull out all the stops with the Sox up 2-0 in the best of five. The Yankees-Rays series goes to the Bronx on Wednesday night with Tampa in line to pull off a sweep. The Bulls open their preseason schedule against the Suns on Wednesday night, regular season only 2 weeks away. Back to practice go the Bears Wednesday afternoon in Lake Forest. Packer week gets underway in earnest. Star Eagles lineman Lane Johnson abruptly retired. This was year 14. He says his priorities have simply changed and it's time to say goodbye to the game. With sports at 16 and 46 past each hour, Rick Gregg, News Radio 105.9 WBBM.
2: It's coming up on 48 minutes past the hour with traffic and weather together on the 8s.
6: Traffic and weather together on the 8s. I'm Abby Ryan. I-57 inbound before Mooney Manhattan Road. Left lane blocked till 5 a.m. Bishopport inbound. 8094 to 130th. It's the left lane now until 5 a.m. Outbound Bishopport, Sibley to 159th. The two left now through 6 a.m. Tri-State northbound 95th to I-55, right lane till 5 at I-290. Your Eisenhower's the 2 right till 5, north to the Grand Avenue curve. You've got the 2 left till 11, then the 3 left till midnight, and the 4 left until 4 a.m. Southbound Tri-State 294 from I-90 to Irving Park Road. It is the 3 left until midnight with the 4 left until 4 a.m. Ogden to I-55, your Stevenson. 2 left until 11 p.m. and the 3 left until 5 a.m. Jane Addams Tollway, I-90 eastbound Lee to 294. The 2 right lanes blocked till midnight with a 3 right until 4 a.m. Get traffic and weather together on the 8th News Radio 105.9 WBBM.
2: The AccuWeather forecast. Tonight, clear to partly cloudy and mild with a low of 56. Tomorrow, sunshine through high cloudiness and warm with a high of 77. Tomorrow night, mainly clear, a low of 52. Thursday, a mixture of sunshine and clouds, a bit cooler with a high of 69. And Friday, times of sunshine and clouds, a shower can't be ruled out in the afternoon and evening, especially north of Chicago. Friday's high, 70 degrees. Right now at O'Hare, 65 along the lakefront, 66. It's 50 minutes past the hour. The mayor and liquor commissioner of a Southwest suburban city is recommending approval of a license for a fan favorite grocery chain.
7: Trader Joe's is opening a new store at 2741 Plainfield Road in Joliet sometime in November or December. The beloved chain would need a liquor license before it can sell packaged liquor. Their request for one is likely to be approved. Trader Joe's has nearly two dozen stores in Illinois, all across Chicago and its suburbs. Until the Joliet store opens, residents will still have to trek to the Orland Park store. Haley Hansen, News Radio 105.9 WBBM.
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9: What if the thing you're listening to right now never got interrupted? What if it could play uninterrupted from room to room on Sonos? What if you start with two Sonos speakers just to see how it feels? 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Because it's not magic, but it's not not magic.
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2: 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Here's Tom Busby.
12: Iran accelerating attacks on oil tankers passing through the Strait of Hormuz over the last few days. UK Maritime Trade Operations report 9 attacks so far this month. That caused lower oil prices to gain back earlier losses today, and oil closed largely unchanged around $89 a barrel. On Wall Street, though, fresh record closing highs today for the Nasdaq and the S&P 500 thanks to continued demand for AI-related stocks. All the major averages up about half of 1% with the Dow up 253 points, the Nasdaq up 122, the S&P adding 45. Delivering food now makes up for nearly half of Uber's overall bookings. So it's paying $2.3 billion in cash for EX Cater, which caters business lunches, events, and other meetings. And a lifeline for LIV Golf, the upstart pro golf league, getting a $300 million injection from a private equity firm as it tries to emerge from bankruptcy and fund next year's season. I'm Bloomberg's Tom Busby on News Radio 105.9 WBBM.
2: An investigation is underway after nearly two dozen children were found living in a home and at least 14 of them were allegedly abused. All 21 children were taken from the house and the parents have been charged with child abuse and neglect. Here's L.A. County D.A. Nathan Hochman.
13: What the complaint alleges is what they set up at this house. And this house could only be described as a house of horrors for these young, incredibly young children that had been brought to this house through this surrogacy process.
2: At least 8 women had come forward to say they were aggressively pursued by the couple to serve as surrogates. It's 54 minutes past the hour.
14: 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Thomas Jefferson tried them. rent too high? 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
6: Traffic and weather together on the 8th. I'm Abby Ryan. I-80 headed on the eastbound side, LaGrange to Harlem. It is the 2 left until 5 a.m. Westbound I-80, Harlem to before LaGrange, the 2 left until 5 a.m. 355 southbound Veterans Memorial Toll Road, 63rd to 75th. You've got the 2 left till 11 with the 3 left until 4 a.m. and then the 2 left until 5 a.m. I-55 to 127th, the 2 left until 5 a.m. before Archer. You've got the 2 left until 5 a.m. 159th to the Spring Creek Toll Plaza, the 2 right until 5 a.m. Northbound 127th to I-55 on I-355, the 2 left blocked till 5 a.m. Eastbound 88, Reagan Memorial Toll Road, Route 59 to Naperville Road. It is the 2 right until 11 with a 3 right until 4 and the 2 right until 5 a.m. Get traffic and weather together on the 8th News Radio 105.9 WBBM.
2: AccuWeather says overnight clear to partly cloudy and mild, a low of 56. Tomorrow sunshine through high cloudiness and warm, a high of 77.
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21: The people at Lime say the city's deal with Divvy could force their electric scooters off the road. I'm political editor Jeff Buckles with the key to the Lime opposition.
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22: From ABC News, I'm Dave Packer. For the first time since her botched execution nearly a week ago in Tennessee, attorneys for convicted murderer Krista Pike say she's awake and speaking. ABC's Faith Abube reports.
0: Her lawyer saying in part in a statement that against all odds, Krista Pike is conscious, speaking, and continues to receive critical medical care. Despite the severe damage she endured to her arms, she's still handcuffed and shackled to the bed.

0: adding they are grateful to the first responders and medical team who, quote, treated Krista like a human and provided exceptional care to her.
1: An outside law firm has been named in the Cornell University rape investigation. More from ABC's Peter Haralambos.
2: This investigation is going to be spearheaded by former Deputy Attorney General under the Obama administration, Sally Yates, through her law firm, King and Spalding. According to a statement, the Board of Trustees now has a special committee leading this, that this investigation is going to cover not only this 2024 incident and the school's response to it, but Cornell's broader policies when it comes to reports of sexual violence on campus and how they proceed with Title IX investigations.
1: Authorities in California are calling it a house of horrors, where nearly two dozen children were living in a home, at least 14 of them allegedly abused. All 21 children were taken from the home, and the parents have been charged with child abuse and neglect. L.A. County D.A. Nathan Hochman says the children born via surrogacy were subjected to staying in rooms called learning centers all day, where nannies would be instructed to beat them.
3: And what was going on has been alleged in the complaint of that discipline is nothing short of absolute physical abuse, beatings, and punishment on a daily basis.
1: In the Middle East, forces of the Saudi-led coalition fighting in Yemen have recaptured several key areas around the strategic Bab el-Mandab Strait. 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
1: A Washington state man has been arrested in connection to a deadly school shooting earlier this year in Canada. Investigators say James Cody Bryant assisted in the February shooting that killed six at a British Columbia secondary school. FBI Special Agent in Charge W. Mike Harrington said Bryant helped even after he knew the murders had occurred.
9: Even after the shooter had already tragically killed two family members, Bryant assisted the shooter in successfully traveling to a second location to take even more lives.
1: The Warner Brothers Skydance merger is official, but ABC News legal contributor Kim Whaley says the deal could still face legal issues.
10: We've got a series of statutes dating back to the 19th century that basically represent the idea that competition is good for consumers. If you've got a bunch of hamburger restaurants on the street, the price will go down. You'll have more options. Here we've got CNN on the one hand and CBS News on the other now becoming one newer news organization. We have Paramount and Warner Brothers, two different movie companies becoming one big company.
1: And a North Carolina man has been sentenced to 18 months behind bars for orchestrating a music streaming fraud. Federal prosecutors say Michael Smith put hundreds of thousands of AI-generated songs on streaming services and set up thousands of bot accounts to listen to them, generating more than $8 million in royalties from streaming platforms. Dave Packer, ABC News.
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12: 12:03 on Tuesday afternoon, October 6th. Good afternoon. Thanks for joining us on the Noon Business Hour. I'm Rob Hart. 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It's Travel Tuesday, Part 1. McDonald's brings back Monopoly. We'll look at what a promotion like this can mean for the company's bottom line. We'll talk about that in our next segment. But first, Chicago comes alive during the holidays, making a downtown stadium.

0: vacation, an opportunity to experience her own city at its most festive time. We welcome in Cindy Richards, editor-in-chief, shebuystravel.com. Cindy, thank you for joining us today on the Noon Business Hour. And normally when we talk about Christmas vacations, we talk about going someplace warm. We talk about going someplace continental in Europe. But why not plan a vacation that just involves a metro ride?
1: Oh, absolutely, because Chicago is magical at Christmas time. Between the lights on Michigan Avenue, the windows at Macy's, the Christmas trees around the world at the Museum of Science and Industry, you know, there's something for whatever age you are. And what I love is so many of them are things that I've been doing since I was a little girl. And, you know, now I get to show my kids. It's always so much fun to be in the city downtown at Christmas time.
0: Now, for some of these holiday traditions, of course, it may almost be too late to make some reservations, especially the Walnut Room at the former Marshall Fields on State Street. I know reservations for lunch or dinner at the Walnut Room opened on October 1st. So you may be out of luck in that regard. I mean, you know, do the best you can. But there are a lot of other places where actually holiday demand may go down, especially if you do this staycation after Christmas and Christmas Eve.
1: Well, that's true. But there's also a lot of things you can do in Chicago that don't require a reservation. I mean, you don't have to get a reservation to walk past the windows at Macy's or to wonder at the lights on Michigan Avenue. You know, there are so many things that you can do that that have been around forever. And I mean, just because you can't eat at the Walnut Room doesn't mean you can't go inside Macy's and go look at the beautiful Christmas tree. That's an experience in and of itself. You know, and there, and also, I mean, I always tell people, don't get freaked out if the reservations are booked up. People change their minds. Things happen. Call that day that you're going to be downtown and see, there could have been a cancellation. And you might still be able to get in. So don't give up just because you think that everything is booked the day that you want to be there. Be flexible. That's the key to successful travel, no matter what time of the year it is.
0: What is the most important thing, though, about actually having a staycation and experiencing Chicago like a tourist? Because it really is something that we as locals can take for granted.
1: Oh, absolutely. I think the real key to a staycation is to treat it like a vacation. Treat it like you're out of town somewhere. If you were out of town somewhere, you wouldn't be cleaning the house. You wouldn't be doing the laundry. Hopefully you're not taking meetings at work, although increasingly I think we all do that. But treat it like a real vacation. You know, if you can afford it, spring for a hotel room downtown. That's super magical, because then you can really experience everything that that Chicago has to offer at Christmas at night. You can walk down, you can see the crowds walking up Michigan Avenue. You can choose to take a boat ride on the river out on the lakefront to see the city from the lake. It's such a magical time. And if you can afford a hotel room, the hotels get all dressed up for the holidays. They often have holiday promotions. You know, you can get a cup of hot chocolate somewhere, get a cookie, walk around, and just enjoy the vibe of Chicago, even if you couldn't get reservations somewhere.
0: Cindy Richards.
1: Why is the Kris Kringle Market? That's a great place to spend. Sorry.
0: Of course. No, that's top of everyone's list. Cindy, get that, get some glue wine and get that collectible mug. Cindy Richards, editor-in-chief, shebuystravel.com in Chicago. Thank you for joining us today. Coming up, the famous McDonald's Monopoly promotion is coming back. We'll talk about that next.
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5: Rain, downpours, hail, damaging winds, even a tornado.
2: Plan ahead with our 5-day forecast at 15 past the hour. 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
6: My name is Dale Pazinski. I'm 19 years old, and this is how I live United. I've always been kind of a computer geek, and I found a way to use those skills to help the homeless in my community. For people facing hard times, computer skills and a basic resume are so important. 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
6: Traffic and weather together on the 8th. I'm Neil Fiorito. A look at overnight construction on the Eisenhower driving in from Independence to Western in up to three left lanes. Work scheduled outbound from the Jane Byrne to Ashland in the two left, and expect work from 1st Avenue to 9th Avenue in the right lane. Construction once again in Will County on I-55 northbound from US 52 to US 30 in the two left. I-57 northbound, expect delays near Mone Manhattan Road. Construction planned in the left lane. Work planned on both sides of the Bishop Ford, inbound at 130th in the left lane, outbound near 159th, two left lanes closed. And in the southwest suburbs, I-80 eastbound at Harlem, work in the two left. Westbound at LaGrange Road, work in the two left lanes. The AccuWeather forecast overnight, clear skies, low 57. Wednesday, cloudy and warm with a high of 77 degrees. Get traffic and weather together on the 8th on News Radio 105.9 WBBM.
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9: McDonald's is bringing back its popular Monopoly game promotion, where customers peel game pieces from select menu items, then scan them in the McDonald's app. Joining us on the Village of Bedford Park business line, reminding you to bring your business home, is RJ Hadavi, head of analytical research at Placer AI. RJ, thank you for joining us today on the Noon Business Hour. And before we talk about the specifics of the Monopoly promotion and its infamous history, in general, how do these types of contests, regardless of the restaurant that's pushing them, how does this change their foot traffic?
10: Yeah, it's a good question to ask, Rob. And generally speaking, we do see that quick service restaurants and fast casual restaurants that run these type of promotions, they typically do see about a mid-single digit lift in the visits to their place on a year-over-year basis compared to what they've been running in the year-to-date average. And that's certainly what we saw in 2025 at McDonald's. So they tend to have a positive impact on visits. The big question is whether or not they can drive repeat visits after the fact. There's always a fall off following these promotions. But generally speaking, McDonald's was successful in 2025, and it looks to be successful already this year too.
9: And then, where in the business cycle do you introduce contesting in order to goose visits to your particular establishment? Because McDonald's already rolling out value menus and trying to meet the cost-conscious consumer where they are, and I would imagine there has to be a certain method to this contesting madness.
10: Yeah, I think there is, and I think the big question is not to not to do it too much. The scarcity is obviously important here. You can only roll it out, once a year or once every couple of years. Otherwise, customers kind of get bored with it, and they don't see the same lift in visits that they would with the scarcity part. So I think that's the important part, is balancing that. And to your point, they've got a lot of other things going on. They are experimenting with value. They've got other limited time offers that are out there. It's also important to kind of give it room to breathe and not crowd it with other events and promotions that the company's running.
9: And McDonald's has utilized this promotion off and on every couple of years or so since 1987. And of course, it does have, RJ, an infamous history where there was a famous fraud ring run by a subcontractor in which someone was taking all of the valuable pieces, and then they were collecting all the prize money. And that case went to trial on September 10th, 2001. And then something happened the next day that kind of pushed it off of the front page for good. But is there a

0: Possibility that maybe the infamous history of the McDonald's monopoly promotion might encourage some people to participate?
1: Yeah, I think there's certainly, from an awareness standpoint, that helps keep this promotion top of mind. I think a lot of people have moved past it, but what is interesting now is that we have moved to digital only for the promotion. It's exclusively within the app, which I think is an important distinction from some of the other promotions that they run. This is something that, forces you to use the app. When you do it, you sign up, and that gives McDonald's one-to-one marketing opportunities to you as a customer. And I think that's really the interesting thing here is, and we do see a lift in visits, but then we also do see better engagement from that app. And that's been a really important part of McDonald's growth strategy, the last couple of years and going forward too. So I think it's interesting because of that that situation, it may have pushed McDonald's into the app only, or at least encouraged them to do it, which is really kind of one of the keys to this promotion.
0: Yeah, I was going to ask, is that really the win for McDonald's, that maybe they get a as you point out, a high single digit lift in sales and people actually going into McDonald's restaurants, but the value of all the data they will collect via the app during the run of the contest, that is worth its weight in gold?
1: Yeah, I think that's one of the primary objectives of this. And so we do typically see about a mid-single-digit lift during the actual window that the promotion is running. But I think the longer-term impact is collecting that data and making sure that they can optimize whether from a product standpoint, from a promotion standpoint, you as a customer want. So I think that's really the end goal here, is really making sure they can fine-tune how they're catering to their customers over a longer horizon.
0: And this time, prizes include free food, vacations, vehicles, electronics, and cash. The biggest prize, $1 million, paid out is $50,000 a year over 20 years. Other major prizes include 2027 Jeep Cherokees and Carnival Cruise vacations. Now, as far as fast food promotions are concerned, is the McDonald's Monopoly game best in class? Are there others that come close?
1: It's an effective promotion. I mean, we've seen a few others in recent years that maybe have done a bit more. I think some of the more intellectual property ones, like Burger King, just ran a very successful Dragon Ball promotion. And so it depends on who you're trying to cater to as an audience. So, but it just kind of depends. And, it kind of comes back to, is it unique? Does it, offer something that you can't get anywhere else? These ones that are more annual do typically see more of a mid to high single digit lift, but we've seen some in the recent years which are pushing 20, even 30% higher than what the year-to-date average in terms of daily visits is. So it just depends. But even a mid single digit lift in this environment, I think that's effective, and McDonald's will certainly take it.
0: RJ Hottaby, head of analytical research at Placer AI. The McDonald's Monopoly promotion runs through November 1st. Coming up next, we worry about kids and smartphones, but what about our aging parents?
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6: 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We have dietitians on staff and benefits access, so helping people sign up for SNAP, RTA rides, and Medicaid.
7: And here we are on a Saturday, and you're very busy.
6: Very busy. We have seen record numbers. Last Saturday, we served 422 households, which is about 1,200 individuals, and it's the most we've ever served in our entire history. A real feeling of scarcity right now, and we're just trying to make sure we have enough so that we can serve the people that are coming.
4: That's what we call a WBBM News Radio difference maker. Stories of people stepping up and making a real impact. And in neighborhoods across Chicago, the places that bring us together have stories. Stories, too. Made in Chicago is about the small businesses and the local dreams that shape the streets we live on, providing opportunities and helping our communities grow.
8: It's canning day at Aris Cider House Brewery and Restaurant in Old Irving Park.
9: We have a blush cider, which is our two different types of cherry cider.
8: Aris co-owner Michelle Foyk says everything from canning to keg filling to cider processing is done in-house. And after 3 years of work, Aris opened for business in 2018, becoming the first woman-owned brewery in Illinois. Foyk says they take a culinary approach to cider while still making them easy to drink.
10: One of the things that we like to do is show people that it's an introductory cider. We always want to be able to say, hey, you know those Granny Smith apples that you eat at home? Well, this actually tastes like a Granny Smith apple.
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16: Traffic and weather together on the 8th. I'm Neil Fiorito, and a lot of construction once again on the tri-state southbound near Irving Park, up to four left lanes blocked. Ogden to the Stevenson, up to three left lanes closed. Northbound Tri-State, 95th to the Stevenson, work in the right lane. Near the Eisenhower, work in the two right lanes. And then from North Avenue to the Grand Avenue curve, expect up to four left lanes blocked. The Jane Addams westbound, Roselle to pass Barrington Road, working up to three right lanes. Eastbound Jane Addams from Lee to the Tri-State, work in the three right. The Ronald Reagan Tollway eastbound Route 59 and Naperville Road working up to three right lanes. Westbound on I-88 near Naperville Road work in the three right lanes. And then from Farnsworth to the Aurora Toll work in the two right lanes. The AccuWeather forecast overnight, clear skies, low 57. For your Wednesday, cloudy and warmer conditions with a high of 77. Get traffic and weather together on the 8th on News Radio 105.9 WBBM.
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0: We often talk about the issue of kids and their phones on the Noon Business Hour. Tackled that discussion just a couple of weeks ago. But parental controls aren't just for young people anymore. Protecting aging parents from smartphone scams and overuse is also becoming a family responsibility. Joining us to discuss is Jennifer Jolly, Tech Life columnist, USA Today. Jennifer, thank you for joining us today on the Noon Business Hour. And I feel like this particular discussion is a convergence of numerous Technology Thursday topics, even though this is a Tuesday. We talk yeah. about the kids and phones discussion. We also talk about how AI is making phone-based or text-based scams yeah. that much more realistic and easier to pull off. So what are your parents to do, even especially if they see themselves as very smart, capable, and successful people who are still on top of their affairs?
17: Yeah, my parents actually live with us. We moved them in full-time about a year ago, and I watched from afar as they tried to handle one of these scam situations. You know, a pop-up on their computer said, you've been infected, you're going to lose everything. They lost $2,000 to it before my dad finally picked up the phone and called me. I was away for a work trip. I said, you know, he said, what should I do? I said, close the laptop, call mom. Mom was driving to the store to buy gift cards. And, you know, that's the kind of thing. These are my parents. They live with me. I should be able to protect them every second. And that's just how good and how prolific these scammers have gotten. So step number one, you know, Apple just released a bunch of new parental controls for kids. They don't have the same thing for seniors, but three settings right away, Rob, fight the scammers. Screen unknown callers. I walk you through how to do this on Techish. So we could just start calling this Techish Tuesday instead of Tech Tuesday.
0: Yeah,
17: so you want to screen those unknown callers, filter strange texts, and block new app downloads and screen time. Those are your top three settings to go sit down and do with your parents right now.
0: And then what are some ways that you can also just prevent spending all of your time looking at the phone? Because I think any of us who have aging relatives know way back when it was all they do was watch TV. And then now all they do is look at the iPad. And this is not something that it doesn't. No one's immune. There's a story in the Wall Street Journal this morning.

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1: All built for our attention. So the best thing that you can do is talk about it. The second best thing that you can do is set up screen time limits. You basically have to set daily limits in screen time and turn on block at the end of that limit. It only holds, though, if a family member keeps the passcode, and it also only holds. You can't do any of this behind their back. You have to have a conversation with them about it. And then give them other things to do when they're not on that phone. If they're just sitting there staring blankly out into space, that's no help either. And we have learned that the phones can be very helpful for keeping them from getting lonely. It's just what they're doing on their phones.
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3: Target has been pushing more deliberately to boost its grocery section of late, and now it is going to have a new look. Target is rolling out a new dress code for its food and beverage employees. Along with the current uniform of red shirts paired with jeans or khakis, staff on the grocery team will start wearing hats and aprons during every shift to make them more easily identifiable to customers. New accessories will display Target's in-house Good and Gather brand. What some call old-fashioned, others call vintage, and these days Levi's is calling it a growth strategy. The 173-year-old jeans maker is enjoying a sales comeback as customers reach for new designs from an older era, and not just jeans, but denim slip dresses and leather jackets. Levi's reports its latest quarterly results today, with strong growth expected due to its style choices, as well as its push to bypass traditional retailers and sell directly to consumers through its own stores and website. With business news at 23 and 53 from the Bloomberg Newsroom, Andrew O'Day, News Radio 105.9 WBBM.
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3: Traffic and weather together on the 8th. I'm Neil Fiorito. The Eisenhower outbound. You will be sitting in traffic from a Janeburn interchange to Ashland. Up to two left lanes closed. First Avenue to 9th Avenue working the right lane. Coming inbound on the Ike from Independence to Western working up to three left lanes. Will County along 55 northbound. Expect traffic from US 52 to US 30. Work planned in the two left lanes. I-57 northbound near Monee Manhattan Road working the left lane. You have construction on both sides of the Bishop Ford to be aware of. Inbound near 130th in the left lane. Outbound from Sibley to 159th up to two left lanes blocked. And delays to expect in the southwest suburbs along I-80 eastbound near Harlem. Work in the two left lanes. Westbound Harlem to near LaGrange Road work in the two left. The AccuWeather forecast overnight. Clear skies, low 57. For your Wednesday, cloudy conditions and warmer with a high of 77. Get traffic and weather together on the 8th on News Radio 105.9 WBBM.
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5: Good afternoon. I'm Rob Hart. 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Markets are higher today. Let's bring on Nick Raich, CEO of the Earnings Scout in Taylor Swift's favorite city, Cleveland, Ohio. Nick, thank you for joining us today on the Noon Business Hour. And the S&P 500 hits a new record high today.
6: Yes, that's right, Rob. And you know, sunny skies on the earnings front, leading to all-time highs. And really, it's just the tech sector has gone just wild this year, really since March 30th. So, yeah, we're at all-time highs because we're at all-time record highs on earnings as well.
5: And one of the reasons why equities have the wind at their backs is some relief when it comes to the price of oil.
6: That helps some relief, hopefully, with interest rates coming down, maybe the fear of the Fed not tightening too much. But, yes, those are all factors and variables that would certainly help lift future earnings, and if future earnings are to be lifted, that lifts current stock prices.
5: Now, when it comes to the standoff over the Strait of Hormuz, based on the most recent reporting, it sounds like crude is starting to move through the strait at almost pre-war levels, but the economic story has moved beyond crude, that it really is diesel and refining capacity that is the major choke point nowadays.
6: Right, and that's the reason for the high prices, and so we definitely want to see some relief there. Otherwise, those definitely build inflationary pressures and make the Fed job a little bit tougher to try to at least maintain rates or cut rates. Those won't happen. If we keep seeing elevated energy prices, that puts pressure on the Fed to keep hiking rates.
5: Now, there's a little bit of relief in the bond market. The benchmark, the 10-year yield, fell 2 basis points, but still it's comfortably over 5%. And we're still seeing some 10-year yield figures that we haven't really seen in 20 years. And, Nick, what's your take on this, especially as far as how an investor should play this situation? Because for the longest time, very low bond yields and very low interest rates that really were the rule rather than the exception for the past 20 years really did throw the 60-40 portfolio ratio out of whack. But now that you're actually getting some money for your money with these elevated rates, is that back in vogue?
6: Yeah, I mean, it's been even longer than 20 years before really savings accounts really got you anything where they became a favorable investment. So that has some bearing on it. You know, we look at the level of interest rates going up. We don't get afraid of that hitting corporate earnings too much to the point we actually where we see it being infected in the expectation. So we don't know what the number is, 5%, 5.25% or 6% on the 10-year, where we start to see where it's detrimental to earnings. We'll just have to wait and see where that goes. But we're not scared of the rise in the interest rates by itself. 30% earnings growth is going to happen this earnings season. We can handle higher rates. It's just we worry about to the point where it gets where it starts to add.

0: adversely impact future corporate expectations into 27 and 28.
1: Speaking of earnings, third quarter earnings season is starting to come out in fits and starts, but it really kicks off in earnest with the banks. And I would imagine that's going to add some extra scrutiny to what the banks have to say about dealing with higher rates going forward, especially as when it comes to paying out interest income.
0: Absolutely. So we'll hear JP Morgan, Bank of America all next week. We'll be looking at those closely. But you said earnings season has already started, and it has. The companies that reported August quarter ends, and probably no bigger in the S&P 500. One of them is at Micron that reported, and it reported very solid, almost 1,000% growth. So it is still going at 1,000 miles an hour. The only problem is it was going like at 2,000 miles an hour earlier in the year. So some of the positive revision momentum is slowing, but overall, the early reporters, the companies that have reported August quarter ends, and Constellation Brands will be one after the bell tonight. They've looked pretty good so far.
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20: Traffic and weather together on the 8th. I'm Abby Ryan. Kennedy outbound long-term work blocks the ramp to and from Buster until late this year. Eisenhower outbound I-290. Jane Byrne interchange to Ashland. Those two left lanes block through 5 a.m. 1st and 9th Avenue. It's the right lane now until 5 a.m. Inbound I-290, Independence to Western. The two left scheduled to close till 1 a.m. with the three left until 5 a.m. I-55 through Will County on the northbound side. U.S. 52 to before U.S. 30. It is the two left block till 5 a.m. I-57 inbound before Moni Manhattan Road. The left lane blocked now through 5 a.m. Get traffic and weather together on the 8th News Radio 105.9 WBBM.
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1: 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There's an endless amount of noise surrounding

0: 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But what happens if you turn all of it off and do it yourself? We welcome in Joe Brancatelli, editor and publisher of JoeSentMe.com, based in New York. Joe, thank you for joining us today. And maybe this is just a product of my own imagination, Joe, but I would imagine I'm not alone in the pool of potential travelers fantasizing about using that airline credit card to live large at airport lounges around the world. But the reality is that is not reality for most travelers, and you're better off just doing it yourself. Book the flight, book the hotel, and go.
1: And that's mostly the way to do it, Rob. And now I write largely for an audience who've amassed millions of airline miles, millions of hotel points, have watched the airline and hotel programs devaluate, and that's from whence I brought it, which is stop waiting for an airline to upgrade you. Stop waiting for a hotel to give you that suite. If that's the way you want to travel, just buy it. You'll be happier. But it also means simple things like don't trust the airlines to carry your bags. Carry your bags on yourself. And if you have too much to carry on, then ship it. Because the airlines do a terrible job. You think they do a terrible job carrying you. Their baggage rates are terrible. And that brings endless cost, endless waste, a lot of stress. And these are the kind of things you can take out of travel if you just do it all by yourself.
0: And to put some perspective on the airline lounge discussion, that a lot of people do get those airline-branded credit cards because they want to go to the United Club or the Admiral's Club before their flight. And that is the notion of tying lounge access to a credit card really changed what the airport lounge experience was, because there was a time in the 90s before this became a credit card perk when your business had to pay for that club membership, and that came with a special card, and real money was involved.
1: Well, real money is involved now. You just don't see it. It goes between the airline and the card company. Now, I even would challenge the concept of the club. And listen, no place in the world am I more comfortable in than in an airline club. I think I was born in one. But the point is, airline clubs exist only because the airlines make you now come 472 hours before your flight, okay? When you consider airline clubs, whether you get it through a credit card or whether you pay direct, stop worrying about the food. Stop worrying about the wine. That's not what a club should do for you. The club should just be a quiet place away from the chaos of O'Hare or Midway, and you can wait comfortably and be productive or relax before your flight. It's not supposed to be, or you shouldn't think of it as a gourmet experience, because it'll never be that.
0: And then when it comes to paying your own way, how does this benefit you when things go wrong, in terms of if your flight's canceled or there's just some sort of hiccup along the way, doing it yourself, how does that give you a direct line to the person who can provide some sort of recourse?
1: Well, let me give you rule number one. If you ever get into what the airlines called an irregular operation, where your flight is canceled midway on your trip, and they tell you, go line up, we're going to give you a hotel voucher. You know all those lousy hotels you see ringing O'Hare that you'd never stay in? Well, that's the hotel the airline will give you. On a thing like that, go get your own hotel, then argue later with the airline for compensation. And then generally, if an airline, we're having this amazing influx of people telling us they booked a business class ticket, and when they got to the airport, the airline said, well, I'm sorry, we've got no room for you, so be in premium economy, and we'll give you $200 back, even though you spend thousands more. That's when you go to the credit card, contest the charge. Whenever an airline is not treating you fairly, you go to the credit card and invoke the Fair Credit Reporting Act, where they must give you credit if the airline does not give you what you paid for.
0: One of the big stories that came out of O'Hare this summer was the fact that the FAA came down and limited the amount of flights that can go into and out of the airport. Everybody is flying these days. So many planes are in the sky. So many seats are filled. It seems that if weather just knocks one cog out of that particular machine, it really does mess up the airport for hours, if not days.
1: Well, my line has been for many years, the airlines look at the available number of slots at a place like O'Hare. and say, oh, so we can fit 5 pounds worth of sugar in

0: bag that is O'Hare Airport. So let's put in 6 pounds and see what happens. And sometimes when the weather is like today and it's gorgeous, or like tomorrow when it's supposed to be gorgeous, you can get away with it. But when that 5 pound bag of sugar bursts, everything is chaos. And that's where you get into what the airlines call irregular operations. And they'll claim it's weather, but in fact, they try to squeeze that extra pound of sugar in a bag that just exploded.
1: In other words, enjoy driving back to O'Hare from Milwaukee. Joe Brancatelli, editor and publisher, joesentme.com, based in New York. Thank you for joining us today. Join us at this time tomorrow for Personal Finance Wednesday. And still to come, office romance can get complicated fast. What workers need to know next.
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20: Traffic and weather together on the 8th. I'm Abby Ryan. I-57 inbound before Mooney Manhattan Road. The left lane blocked. Bishop Ford inbound, 8094 to 130th. Left lane closed. Outbound Bishop Ford, Sibley Boulevard to 159th. That's the two left blocked till 6 a.m. Long-term work, outbound Bishop Ford, a lane split from Dalton Avenue to 159th, one left, one right until December. Exit eastbound Dalton Avenue. Avenue closed until December 2. Tri-State northbound 95th to the Stevenson at I-55. It's the right lane blocked at the Eisenhower I-290 to right till 5 north to the Grand Avenue curve. It is the 4 left till 4 a.m. with the 2 left till 5 a.m. Southbound 294 I-90 to Irving Park Road, the 4 left until 4 a.m. with the 2 left until 5. WBBM AccuWeather forecast overnight, clear, low 57, later today 77. Get traffic and weather together on the 8th News Radio 105.9 WBBM.
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1: Dating a coworker may be tempting, but mixing romance and work can create complications that extend far beyond the relationship itself. Joining us on the Village of Bedford Park business line, reminding you to bring your business home, as Rick Cobb, founder of the workplace consulting firm To Discern in Chicago. Rick, thank you for joining us today. Let's say there's a meet cute at work. You go out on a date or two. There's definite chemistry. What does that do to the office chemistry?
21: Well, what's interesting is, even though there's lots of rules and regulations, it really hasn't changed very much. About half of the people at work say they either are in or have been in a workplace relationship. So the answer is, you hide it. You don't tell anybody. You more than half hide it from their team, about half from the manager, and about 45% from HR. So you just don't tell anybody.
1: And even though you are coworkers, as far as best practices are concerned, it's probably a best practice for your relationship to keep your relationship communications off of official workplace channels.
21: Absolutely. You know, what's interesting, the other part of it is that in terms of the Gen Z and the millennials, they're less in favor of it than it used to be. You measure this a year ago, it was 81% said, yeah, who cares about it? It's now 50-50 right now. But the big issue is top down. You know, there's been three, legendarily, I'm sure you've covered it, there's been three CEOs who've lost their job for relationships in or around work, one of them being a vendor.
1: And then let's just say, you know, this relationship is evolving. You become engaged or even get married. At what point does it make sense for one or the other, or perhaps both, to find new jobs at separate locations?
21: You've hit an interesting point. I've had the experience of having a client who was released from their job because their fiance took a job at a direct competitor. And then, as it turned out, he had to leave his job, and then she was laid off too. So the when it gets to money, it's a bigger issue. So if you're talking about the legalities of being married, you want to make sure you get in front of that before you find out you're in trouble.
1: And then lastly, if you're doing everything above board, you're not running afoul of competitive situations, and you're keeping everything out of the workplace, and it's very much on your own time and off company property, at what point do you need to tell HR?
21: Some companies, about 40%, 42% actually, of companies have a policy that it's required to tell them. That doesn't mean that they have a policy that you cannot be in a relationship. But letting them know ahead of time is always safer than having them find out, because hiding that relationship actually in some companies is more punitive than telling them.
1: Rick Cobb, founder of the workplace consulting firm To Discern in Chicago, thank you for joining us today.
22: This could be a big boost to the fortunes of JetBlue Airways, which is struggling to get back to profitability. The FAA has granted approval to JetBlue to take over the 22 takeoff and landing slots at New York's LaGuardia Airport that used to be controlled by now defunct Spirit Airlines. It means JetBlue will be able to add more flights from an airport close to Manhattan. In its decision, the FAA says giving JetBlue the slots would be in the public interest by increasing availability of low-priced services. We are learning more about Apple's upcoming smart home push, which is set to be introduced next week. 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With business news at 23 and 53 from the Bloomberg Newsroom, Andrew O'Day, News Radio 105.9 WBBM.
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20: Traffic and weather together on the 8th. I'm Abby Ryan. I-80 eastbound LaGrange to Harlem. It's the 2 left blocked now through 5 a.m. Westbound I-80 Harlem to before LaGrange Road. You've got the 2 left lane scheduled to close till 5 a.m. Eastbound exit ramp to northbound Chicago Street closed until late October this month. The 355 southbound Veterans Memorial Toll Road 63rd to 75th. The 3 left until 4 a.m. with a 2 left till 5 a.m. I-55 to 127th. Left lane till 5 before Archer. It is the 2 left till 5. 159 to the Spring Creek Toll Plaza. The right lane until 7 with the 2 right until 5 a.m. Northbound 355 at 127th to I-55. 2 left blocked until 5 a.m. WBBM AccuWeather forecast. Overnight clear, low 57. Later today, cloudy and warm with a high of 77 degrees. Get traffic and weather together on the 8th. 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
28: From ABC News, I'm Dave Packer. A disturbing case of alleged child abuse in Los Angeles County. A couple with at least 21 children accused of harsh punishments and beatings. A 2-month-old suffering a brain injury. L.A. County D.A. Nathan Hochman.
29: What the complaint alleges is what they set up at this house. And this house could only be described as a house of horrors for these young, incredibly young children that had been brought to this house through this surrogacy process.
28: All 21 children were taken from the home. After a botched execution in Tennessee, attorneys for Krista Pike, who was sentenced to death for torturing and killing a classmate in 1995, saying against all odds she's now conscious and speaking.
8: With gas prices increasing, North Carolina lawmakers convening for a special session to consider suspending the state gas tax for 30 days. But the Democratic governor, Josh Stein, warns any relief package should not jeopardize the state's infrastructure needs.
9: We've got to rate repair our roads. We have to build new roads. We are a growing state. We cannot allow our infrastructure to crumble. So they need to hold the Department of Transportation and our road work harmless as they come up with this relief for people at the pump.
8: David Rush, a former high-ranking CIA officer, pleading guilty to wire fraud. Federal agents finding $40 million in gold bars being kept in his home. He's accused of bilking nearly $200 million from the federal government. In Wisconsin, a 23-year-old Milwaukee woman faces felony charges after prosecutors say she faked her way into a high school posing as a substitute teacher. Milwaukee County Circuit Court Commissioner Rosa Barales.
10: We send our kids to school expecting them to be safe and not exposed to harm. That didn't happen.
8: Prosecutors say once in the classroom, Amy Jones began swearing and directing insults and racial slurs at the students. You're listening to ABC News.
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8: We're hearing from the first ever Philadelphia Parallel Parking Champion. The organizers say the competition raises funds for safer streets. Mario One-Shot Marzuka took the inaugural award over the weekend. Speaking today to ABC News, Zuka described what it takes to be a champ.
16: It's all about visualizing. It's all about spatial awareness, which as an artist, I think I have pretty good spatial awareness. And you got to get that first angle in just right. And then from there, it's all about timing.
8: The Gulf Coast is bracing for what's expected to become the first hurricane of the year to hit the U.S. mainland. ABC News Chief Meteorologist Ginger Z with the latest.
18: Keep an eye from Louisiana through coastal Mississippi, Alabama, and the Florida Panhandle really carefully. Friday night into Saturday looks like landfall of what will likely be our first hurricane of the season. There's a lot of fuel at the surface, above average temperatures in the Gulf because it's been undisturbed. There's a little bit fighting it at the top end in the atmosphere, but either way, I would anticipate more than a half foot of rain, surge, tornadoes, all the regular threats going into the weekend.
8: The NBA is testing new smart basketballs with Bluetooth sensors, which gather data for real-time officiating. The league said the information from the Wilson-developed balls will be for research only, not to make official calls during the game. The NBA said the technology went through a successful pilot program during the summer league. Dave Packer, ABC News.
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30: It's 5 minutes past the hour. Hello, I'm Roger Plummer. Thank you very much for listening. AccuWeather says for Wednesday, sunshine through high cloudiness and warm, a high of 77. Wednesday night, mainly clear skies, a low of 52. We'll check the AccuWeather 5-day forecast in 10 minutes, but first, our top local story on News Radio WBBM. The company that owns those Lime rental scooters in Chicago says they could be squeezed out of the city under a proposed new contract with Divvy. WBBM political editor Jeff Buchholz reports.
0: You see those green and white Lime scooters everywhere. On streets, in bike paths, even up against fences sometimes. But Lee Foley from Lime says those scooters could be forced off Chicago streets if aldermen approve the Johnson administration's proposed contract extension with their competitor, Divvy.
1: A rider coming from Washington Park would have a very hard time being able to ride their Lime scooter into downtown.
0: That's because the city's contract with Divvy limits Lime's ability to serve what's called the core area right downtown. And under the proposed extension, that core area would expand to a third of the city, from Rogers Park to South Shore.
1: We have a right to be able to connect all of our riders to all parts of Chicago.
0: Members of a city council committee are set to vote on the Divvy contract Friday. Lime wants a delay. One alderman we talked to says there are a lot of questions about the contract. Jeff Buchholz, News Radio 105.9. WBBM.
30: Investigations are underway after a child is shot on the far south side of the city on Tuesday afternoon. It happened just after 4 p.m., only blocks away from the Burnham Math and Science Academy. Chicago police say officers responded to a home near 99th and Merrill and found a 4-year-old boy with a gunshot wound to his head. He was rushed to a nearby children's hospital where he is now fighting for his life. Police say a firearm was recovered at the scene, and Area 2 detectives are investigating the details surrounding the incident. COPA says an off-duty Chicago police officer fired shots at a group in two separate spots on Sunday.
2: In an update, the Civilian Office of Police Accountability said third-party video captured the initial interaction and subsequent shooting at both locations. The officer reportedly exchanged words with a group in the Little Village neighborhood when he first fired multiple rounds. COPA says he then drove off away, got out, and fired two guns at the same time towards the group. One person was shot and injured, while an additional person was taken to the hospital for other injuries related to the shooting. The officer also suffered minor injuries. Haley Hansen, News Radio 105.9 WBBM.
30: Police are investigating two reported sexual offenses in South Evanston on Monday. Evanston police say the first incident occurred around 12:30 Monday morning. Officers say a woman was walking north on Custer when a man on a bicycle came up behind her and grabbed her rear before riding west on Brummel. Later at 9 p.m. Monday, officers responded to another sexual offense where a woman said she saw a man walking on Sherman with his pants down. That woman was not touched. Evanston police have not said whether the two incidents are connected. November 3rd is more than just election day. It's decision day for your neighborhood. From the people who represent us to the taxes you pay, your vote dictates what comes next. Get the facts and the analysis you need with Election Central on WBBMNewsRadio.com. It's 8 minutes past the hour.
3: Traffic and weather together on the 8th. I'm Neil Fiorito. A look at overnight construction on the Eisenhower driving in from Independence to Western and up to three left lanes. Work scheduled outbound from the James Byrne to Ashland in the two left, and expect work from 1st Avenue to 9th Avenue in the right lane. Construction once again in Will County on I-55 northbound from US 52 to US 30 in the two left. I-57 northbound, expect delays near Moni Manhattan Road. Construction planned in the left lane. Work planned on both sides of the Bishop Ford, inbound at 130th in the left lane, outbound near 159th, two left lanes closed. And in the southwest suburbs, I-80 eastbound at Harlem, work in the two left. Westbound at LaGrange Road, work in the two left lanes. The AccuWeather forecast overnight, clear skies, low 57. Wednesday, cloudy and warm with a high of 77 degrees. Get traffic and weather together on the 8th on News Radio 105.9 WBBM.
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30: It's 11 minutes past the hour. A former Chicago Bears Super Bowl champion is at the center of an active police investigation following an altercation with security at Soldier Field.
19: Otis Wilson is speaking out about a scuffle outside a press elevator following the Chicago Bears win over the Jets on Sunday. In a statement to ESPN, Wilson says he and his wife entered the elevator at Soldier Field and were allegedly assaulted by private security. Witnesses, however, say the female security guard employed by Monterey Security asked the couple to leave because the elevator is reserved for credentialed media. Wilson allegedly refused, and the guard then tried to physically remove them. The former Super Bowl champion says the incident escalated into unnecessary physical violence and is calling for a full investigation. The Chicago Police Department confirms to ESPN officers responded to Northwestern Memorial Hospital to take a report. Wilson was transported there. The guard was also taken to the hospital with injuries. Mallory Vorbrooker, News Radio 105.9 WBBM.
30: An elderly driver from Texas has been charged with a hit and run in Evanston last week that sent a woman to the hospital.
20: Evanston police credit a witness and neighboring departments with helping them track down Dale D. Peterson. The 71-year-old man from Allen, Texas, is accused of hitting a pedestrian as she was walking in the marked crosswalk on Oakton at Hartree, right near James Park, last Thursday afternoon. Police say the woman went to the hospital with a head injury and has since stabilized. The department says someone saw Peterson's white Chevy Traverse hit the woman and keep driving west on Oakton. The SUV was found in Morton Grove. Nancy Hardy, News Radio 105.9 WBBM.
30: Chicagoans still are getting bit by mosquitoes, but experts say you might see a drop-off this month as the insects start to hibernate. Justin Harbison is a Loyola University public health sciences professor and scientific advisor for a local mosquito abatement district.
21: Historically, as we move into late October and November, assuming that the weather remains cooler, we should really expect a noticeable drop off with the number of issues with mosquitoes, people complaining. That being said, you know, I could say that now, and we have a nice long warm streak, and we continue this on.
30: Harbison said it's not unusual for Chicago to see cases of West Nile virus in October. It comes as DuPage County announced its first West Nile virus death of 2026 on Tuesday. Coming up, the AccuWeather 5-day forecast and sports. It's 13 minutes past the hour. It's 15 minutes past the hour. 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Here's meteorologist Brian Thompson.
22: The sky will stay clear to partly cloudy through the overnight hours. We'll have a low around 56. Now, as we head through Wednesday, it's going to turn out to be a pretty warm day. Sunshine will mix with some high clouds at times. Wednesday's high around 77. Mainly clear for Wednesday night, a low of 52. And then for Thursday, it will be a little bit cooler. We'll have a mix of sun and clouds. Still a very nice autumn day. Thursday's high around 69. A few more clouds mixing in for Friday, but we'll still see a fair amount of sunshine. Can't completely rule out a shower during the afternoon and evening hours, especially north of Chicago. Friday's high will be near 70. And a very warm start to the weekend on Saturday with a good deal of sunshine. It will turn breezy with a high up to 78. I'm AccuWeather meteorologist Brian Thompson.
30: 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Major League Baseball playoffs shifted their focus to the National League, and the Braves lost to the Dodgers 3-1. The Dodgers now hold a 2-1 lead in that series. And Major League Soccer, the Fire at Soldier Field defeated the Vancouver Whitecaps 3-1, and it was welcome back Patrick Kane at the United Center as the Blackhawks defeated the St. Louis Blues 4-2. 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
9: Field, that is, a home sweet home in Chicago that the White Sox hadn't really seen in over a week. That changed on Tuesday, workout day, ahead of Division Series Game 3, Tristan Peters.
10: Oh, it means so much. We're all really excited. I think it's going to be absolutely electric. Yeah, I'm really looking forward to it.
9: A full blackout game has been ordered up by Sox brass, meaning the 40,000 going should dress in as much black as they can. And even though there is a cushion, outfielder Tommy Pham is imploring his teammates to play like they can't use it.
13: The message here right now is, you know,

0: is game 7 or game 166 now, whatever the number is. So you play it like that, like it's that. You play the game the right way, you play it hard, and you try to play mistake-free baseball.
1: Sean Newcomb gets the ball Wednesday afternoon against Daniel Espino, both teams leading with relievers, something the Sox are much more accustomed to, but Cleveland has to pull out all the stops with the Sox up 2-0 in the best of five. The Yankees-Rays series goes to the Bronx on Wednesday night with Tampa in line to pull off a sweep. The Bulls open their preseason schedule against the Suns on Wednesday night, regular season only 2 weeks away. Back to practice go the Bears Wednesday afternoon in Lake Forest. Packer week gets underway in earnest. Star Eagles lineman Lane Johnson abruptly retired. This was year 14. He says his priorities have simply changed and it's time to say goodbye to the game. With sports at 16 and 46 past each hour, Rick Gregg, News Radio 105.9 WBBM.
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6: Traffic and weather together on the 8th. I'm Neil Fiorito, and a lot of construction once again on the tri-state southbound near Irving Park, up to four left lanes blocked. Ogden to the Stevenson, up to three left lanes closed. Northbound Tri-State, 95th to the Stevenson, work in the right lane. Near the Eisenhower, work in the two right lanes. And then from North Avenue to the Grand Avenue curve, expect up to four left lanes blocked. The Jane Addams westbound, Roselle to pass Barrington Road, working up to three right lanes. Eastbound Jane Addams from Lee to the Tri-State, work in the three right. The Ronald Reagan Tollway eastbound Route 59 and Naperville Road working up to three right lanes. Westbound on I-88 near Naperville Road work in the three right lanes. And then from Farnsworth to the Aurora Toll work in the two right lanes. The AccuWeather forecast overnight, clear skies, low 57. For your Wednesday, cloudy and warmer conditions with a high of 77. Get traffic and weather together on the 8th on News Radio 105.9 WBBM.
2: It's 20 minutes past the hour. Our top story this hour, Chicago leaders cut the ribbon on the first project completed under Mayor Brandon Johnson's Missing Middle Initiative. We'll have much more on this story coming up at 31 minutes past the hour.
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3: It's 23 minutes past the hour from Bloomberg Business. Here's Tom Busby.
4: Iran accelerating attacks on oil tankers passing through the Strait of Hormuz over the last few days. UK Maritime Trade Operations report 9 attacks so far this month. That caused lower oil prices to gain back earlier losses today. And oil closed largely unchanged around $89 a barrel. On Wall Street, though, fresh record closing highs today for the Nasdaq and the S&P 500 thanks to continued demand for AI-related stocks. All the major averages up about half of 1%, with the Dow up 253 points, the Nasdaq up 122, the S&P adding 45. Delivering food now makes up for nearly half of Uber's overall bookings, so it's paying $2.3 billion in cash for EX Cater, which caters business lunches, events, and other meetings. And a lifeline for LIV Golf, the upstart pro golf league, getting a $300 million injection from a private equity firm as it tries to emerge from bankruptcy and fund next year's season. I'm Bloomberg's Tom Busby on News Radio 105.9 WBBM.
3: Current players aren't the only ones enjoying the wild White Sox playoff run.
5: I've been pretty much absorbed watching every pitch, every inning. I see the mistakes. I see the good stuff.
6: And 1983 AL Rookie of the Year Ron Kittle says he sees a lot of that good stuff in the current White Sox roster.
5: I like the kids. There's no egos on the team. They go out there to play. They have fun. They're like cheerleaders. Antonacci, he comes to work in his car. He's already dirty. I mean, the man just plays hard. Maidros, probably one of my favorite players on the team.
6: With playoff baseball set to return to the South Side this week, the former Sox slugger says the current team will be ready, no matter how raucous the crowd may be.
5: They weren't expected to be here, so they've had that in their mindset already. Go out there, have fun, do your job, be competitive. I mean, if you don't have butterflies in your stomach, you're not a professional athlete.
6: And as for Game 3, Kittle is hoping for a series sweep and maybe even a souvenir.
5: I'm out there rooting for him, and I hope somebody hits me a home run in the outfield. I'll try to catch it.
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3: Coming up, the latest in traffic and weather. 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
9: 22.
10: AccuWeather forecast for the rest of today. Drenching thunderstorms that can produce damaging winds and cause flash flooding.
11: When you're on the go, in the city, or just planning out your day, you need a weather forecast you can rely on. At WBBM News Radio, we understand how quickly things can change in Chicago. Bright and sunny one minute, storm clouds rolling in the next. That's why we bring you traffic and weather together on the 8s every 10 minutes, every day, no matter what. It's not just a forecast. It's a plan for your day.
12: Strong to severe.
9: severe thunderstorms moving through the area. Possibility of tornadoes as
12: rain and some thunder with some severe weather possible.
13: Stay weather aware. We are expecting thunderstorms to rapidly develop. These storms could be
14: informed of potential weather that's coming.
15: Know what to plan for the rest of the day, what you can and can't do.
16: Gotta get my traffic, gotta get my weather. Is it gonna rain? Is it gonna snow?
17: Yeah, every morning, it's traffic and weather on the 8s WBBM.
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19: 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And when it comes to traffic, we know every minute matters.
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21: A lot of traffic, especially coming into downtown. We'll start with the Eden, just getting to the junction. You're at 50 minutes.
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4: Traffic and weather together on the 8th. I'm Neil Fiorito. The Eisenhower outbound, you will be sitting in traffic from a Janeburn interchange to Ashland, up to two left lanes closed. First Avenue to 9th Avenue, work in the right lane. Coming inbound on the Ike from Independence to Western, working up to three left lanes. Will County along 55 northbound, expect traffic from US 52 to US 30, work planned in the two left lanes. I-57 northbound near Moni Manhattan Road, work in the left lane. You have construction on both sides of the Bishop Ford to be aware of. Inbound near 130th in the left lane. Outbound from Sibley to 159th, up to two left lanes blocked. And delays to expect in the southwest suburbs along I-80 eastbound near Harlem. Work in the two left lanes. Westbound Harlem to near LaGrange Road, work in the two left. The AccuWeather forecast overnight. Clear skies, low 57. For your Wednesday, cloudy conditions and warmer with a high of 77. Get traffic and weather together on the 8th on News Radio 105.9 WBBM.
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6: It's 30 minutes past the hour. Hello, I'm Roger Plummer. Thank you so much for tuning in. These are the top stories on News Radio WBBM. Chicago leaders welcomed 14 new homes to the North Lawndale neighborhood, celebrating the first completed project under the Missing Middle Initiative. Cook County is chipping in to help people who were affected by devastating storms over the summer.
7: This is Andy Dane, a plastic surgeon with troubles in Illinois facing new issues in his home state of Michigan.
6: Plus, Democrats are calling out President Trump after he suggested Iran could take out Los Angeles or San Diego. WBBM Sports, the Blackhawks beat the Blues 4-2 at the United Center, and the Fire defeat the Whitecaps 3-1 at Soldier Field. WBBM Business, the Dow Jones finished up 253 points, the NASDAQ moved up 123 points, and the S&P 500 finished up 45 points. AccuWeather says for Wednesday, sunshine through high clouds, warm with a high of 77, then Wednesday night mainly clear with a low of 52. WBBM News Time, 31 minutes past the hour. Chicago Mayor Brandon Johnson says a new two-flat on the west side marks a milestone in the city's drive to address Chicago's housing shortage and boost businesses in the city at the same time. WBBM political editor Jeff Buchholz reports from North Lawndale.
8: The new construction duplex here at 15th and Trumbull offers more than just a rear deck, a fenced-in yard, and a two-car garage. It's the first project completed under the Missing Middle Initiative.
9: Vacant lots across the south and west sides have been sold to neighborhood developers for just $1, alongside of up to $150,000 in construction assistance per unit.
8: Buyers can also get purchase assistance through the program, which is paid for with Mayor Brandon Johnson's Housing and Economic Development Bond. The mayor has suggested such initiatives would be at risk under City Council's push to require more aldermanic support for future bond issues. Commercial lender Mark Buford hinted at that before helping cut the ribbon.
10: We need continuity to continue this progression for changing our communities.
8: The city says

0: Missing middle projects are planned across the west and south sides. We're in North Lawndale. Jeff Buckles, News Radio 105.9 WBBM.
1: Gary, Indiana is not the only community that has seen slow cleanup from devastating tornadoes 2 months ago. Now, Cook County is also committing $8 million for additional help in south suburbs hit by some of the same weather.
2: Lindwood Mayor Jada Curry says the August 11th storm brought flooding, power outages, downed trees, and she's hearing from residents who are now dealing with mold.
3: Clearing a roadway is not the same as completing the recovery. The volume of debris left behind by this storm is beyond what a community like Lindwood can reasonably manage alone.
2: They're not alone. At a press conference, Alex Chavez, head of Cook County's Emergency Management and Regional Security, said they've already taken away enough debris to fill 5,700 dump trucks.
4: Debris removal is more than just a cleanup issue. Debris can affect transportation, public safety, access to homes and businesses, public spaces, and the community's ability to fully recover.
2: The county and state are waiting to hear about possible help from FEMA after making disaster declarations. They estimate it'll take another 2 weeks to clean up the rest of the debris in the south suburbs. Nancy Hardy, News Radio 105.9 WBBM.
1: A plastic surgeon linked to several patient deaths in Illinois is facing new scrutiny in his home state of Michigan.
5: Dr. Ayub Sayegh has been banned from practicing medicine in the state of Michigan. Comes after his medical license was suspended following claims by two women that he botched their cosmetic surgeries in 2024. Michigan officials also cited the need for, quote, emergency action. Sayegh had his medical license in Illinois temporarily suspended earlier this year after a failed inspection of a Chicago clinic, which was linked to several patient deaths, all women of color, over a seven-year span. The Tribune reports state officials have vowed to try barring Sayegh from practicing in Illinois. Andy Day, News Radio, 105.9 WBBM.
1: In Wisconsin, a 23-year-old Milwaukee woman faces felony charges after prosecutors say she faked her way into a high school posing as a substitute teacher. Prosecutors say once in a classroom, Amy Jones began swearing and directing insults and racial slurs at students. However, during a court hearing on Tuesday, defense attorney Michael Chernilia said his client poses no risk.
6: Ms. Jones manages bipolar disorder and was experiencing an acute manic episode caused by delayed home prescription delivery, so she was off her meds.
1: The complaint said one staff member believed Jones got lucky because there happened to be one unfilled position. Democrats are criticizing President Trump for saying during a rally that Iran should target Los Angeles or San Diego with nuclear weapons. The comments were made during a rally Monday night in Nebraska. However, Democratic Representative James Walkinshaw, who sits on the House Committee on National Security, tells ABC News President Trump should choose his words more carefully.
7: My immediate thought was, there he goes again. He says something for effect in a rally, attempting to get an applause line, perhaps, but it causes fear and anxiety for millions and millions of Americans.
1: The White House says President Trump was simply raising security concerns. Coming up, the latest in traffic and weather, and then star date. It's 36 minutes past.
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10: Hefty, hefty, hefty! 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
11: Jenny Hall is CEO of Beyond Hunger in Oak Park.
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0: have a home delivery program that serves Austin and Oak Park, as well as nutrition education. We have dietitians on staff and benefits access, so helping people sign up for SNAP, RTA rides, and Medicaid.
1: And here we are on a Saturday, and you're very busy.
0: Very busy. We have seen record numbers. Last Saturday, we served 422 households, which is about 1,200 individuals, and it's the most we've ever served in our entire history. A real feeling of scarcity right now, and we're just trying to make sure we have enough so that we can serve the people that are coming.
2: That's what we call a WBBM News Radio difference maker. Stories of people stepping up and making a real impact. And in neighborhoods across Chicago, the places that bring us together have stories too. Made in Chicago is about the small businesses and the local dreams that shape the streets we live on, providing opportunities and helping our communities grow.
3: It's canning day at Aris Cider House Brewery and Restaurant in Old Irving Park.
4: We have a blush cider, which is our two different types of cherry cider.
3: Aris co-owner Michelle Foyk says everything from canning to keg filling to cider processing is done in-house. And after 3 years of work, Aris opened for business in 2018, becoming the first woman-owned brewery in Illinois. Foyk says they take a culinary approach to cider while still making them easy to drink.
4: One of the things that we like to do is show people that it's an introductory cider. We always want to be able to say, hey, you know those Granny Smith apples that you eat at home? Well, this actually tastes like a Granny Smith apple.
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5: Traffic and weather together on the 8th. I'm Abby Ryan. Kennedy outbound long-term work blocks the ramp to and from Buster until late this year. Eisenhower outbound I-290. Jane Byrne interchange to Ashland. Those two left lanes block through 5 a.m. 1st and 9th Avenue. It's the right lane now until 5 a.m. Inbound I-290 Independence to Western. The two left scheduled to close till 1 a.m. with the three left until 5 a.m. I-55 through Will County on the northbound side. U.S. 52 to before U.S. 30. It is the two left block till 5 a.m. I-57 inbound before Amone Manhattan Road. The left lane blocked now through 5 a.m. Get traffic and weather together on the 8th News Radio 105.9 WBBM.
6: It's 40 minutes past the hour. Here's Stardate.
7: 2.5 million years ago, Earth was going through some big changes. It was the start of the Pleistocene epoch, a period of major ice ages. And the ancestors of modern humans were just appearing. That timescale puts a little perspective on the distance to M31, the Andromeda Galaxy, the closest major galaxy to the Milky Way. It's 2.5 million light years away. So when we look at the galaxy, we're seeing it as it looked 2.5 million years ago. Andromeda and the Milky Way are much alike. Both of them are barred spirals. They have a long bar of stars in the center, with spiral arms wrapping off the ends of the bar. They're about the same mass, roughly 1 trillion times the mass of the Sun. Andromeda appears to be wider, although it's hard to measure the size of the Milky Way from our location inside it. Andromeda isn't giving birth to as many stars as the Milky Way is. That may be because it collided with a smaller galaxy in the distant past. The collision triggered a huge wave of star birth that used up most of the star-making material, limiting the future population of the Andromeda Galaxy. M31 is well up in the east northeast at nightfall. Under fairly dark skies, it looks like a faint smudge of light wider than the moon, the most distant object that's easily visible to the eye alone. We'll have more about the Andromeda Galaxy tomorrow. And we have more skywatching tips and much more about the cosmos in Stardate magazine. Details at stardate.org. For the McDonald Observatory, I'm Billy Henry.
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6: The White House's former press secretary has secured a new job. Caroline Leavitt is joining Fox News as an on-air contributor starting November 1st. Fox News' CEO made the announcement this week, saying her firsthand experience in the White House and on the campaign trail with President Trump gives her a unique perspective into the administration. At 29, Leavitt was the youngest person to serve as press secretary, and she left the role back in August. It was a race for the ages, and some for the bathroom. Over the weekend, hundreds took part in the International Taco Bell 50K Ultra Marathon. The goal, run 31 miles, stop into 9 of 10 Denver area Taco Bells, order, and then consume something off the menu. Runners had 11 hours to complete the challenge and were required to eat at least one Chalupa Supreme or Crunch Wrap Supreme and one Burrito Supreme or Nacho Bell's Grande. Participants also had to save all receipts with timestamps and submit them as proof of completion. It's 46 minutes past the hour. Time for sports. At the United Center, the Blackhawks defeat the Blues 4-2. And at Soldier Field, the Fire top the Whitecaps 3-1. Now with more sports, WBBM's Rick Gregg.
9: The stands were empty on workout day at Raitt Field Tuesday. The White Sox, the Guardians, taking turns getting loose ahead of ALDS Game 3 on Wednesday. They will be packed for that one. Reliever Grant Taylor.
10: Yeah, it's been unbelievable. I've just been amazed this year on, you know, the crowds that we've had compared to last year, even on, you know, midweek day games. Like, we're still getting a lot of fans. There's been plenty of sold-out crowds that we've had this year. I'm pretty excited for you know, tomorrow and what the crowds are going to bring us. It's about time we gave them some postseason baseball.
9: The last time the Sox did that, Noah Schultz was a high schooler in the suburbs watching on TV. His prediction for this blackout game.
11: I don't really want to set an expectation because I think it's probably going to blow it out of the water regardless. I think it's just excited to see, you know, how loud it's going to be and how crazy.
9: Both teams will start openers on the mound. Sean Newcomb for the Sox, Daniel Espino for Cleveland. He got two outs in game one and threw two full innings against the Sox in the regular season, allowing one run. Newcomb threw two innings on Monday, allowing two runs. Runners striking out three, making one bad throw that led to Guardian runs. Sox up 2-0 in the best of five with a chance to clinch a playoff series at home for the first time since the 1906 World Series. Tampa can close out the Yankees in the Bronx, too, on Wednesday night. Sam McDowell died. Sudden Sam pitched 11 of his 15 big league seasons in Cleveland, leading the AL in strikeouts four times, reaching the All-Star game six times. His issues with alcohol and eventual sobriety inspired the character of Sam Malone on Cheers. Bears back to practice Wednesday in Lake Forest. Bulls at the United Center for their preseason opener against Phoenix. With sports at 16 and 46 past each hour, Rick Gregg, News Radio 105.9 WBBM.
6: It's coming up on 48 minutes past the hour with traffic and weather together on the 8s.
12: I'm WBBM News Radio political editor Jeff Buckles. The Chicago area is heading into one of the most important election years in recent memory, and WBBM News Radio will be all over the action, from the race for governor to pivotal contests for Congress, local offices, key referendums that will shape the future of our state. Our newsroom will deliver comprehensive coverage every step of the way. You'll hear the voices of candidates and voters from every corner of our region and the state, from downtown Chicago to the suburbs, from Rockford to Carbondale. We will take you beyond campaign speeches to explain what's really at stake.
13: I'm morning news anchor Cisco Cotto. As candidates hit the campaign trail, WBBM reporters will be there inside union halls, school auditoriums, and debate stages. We'll bring you the energy of campaign season, the rallies, the policy debates, and the unexpected moments that define every election. We'll separate fact from fiction and help you understand how national issues are playing out right here at home.
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5: Traffic and weather together on the 8th. I'm Abby Ryan. I-57 inbound before Mooney Manhattan Road. The left lane blocked. Bishop Ford inbound 8094 to 130th. Left lane closed. Outbound Bishop Ford, Sibley Boulevard to 159th. That's the two left blocked till 6 a.m. Long-term work, outbound Bishop Ford, a lane split from Dalton Avenue to 159th, one left, one right until December. Exit eastbound Dalton Avenue closed until December 2. Tri-State northbound 95th to the Stevenson at I-55. It's the right lane blocked at the Eisenhower I-290 to right till 5, north to the Grand Avenue curve. It is the 4 left till 4 a.m. with the 2 left till 5 a.m. Southbound 294 I-90 to Irving Park Road, the 4 left until 4 a.m. with the 2 left until 5. WBBM AccuWeather forecast overnight, clear low 57, later today 77. Get traffic and weather together on the 8th News Radio 105.9 WBBM.
6: It's 50 minutes past the hour. Chicago has once again been named the best big city in the nation by Condé Nast Traveler. For the 10th consecutive year, Chicago has claimed this title, a streak unprecedented in the awards program's more than 30-year history. Choose Chicago Executive Director Kristen Reynolds says the city will celebrate the perfect 10 win on Saturday, October 10th, 10-10, with a music festival on the river and other promotions.
19: Which is perfect because it's the Saturday of the Chicago Marathon, so we're going to have millions of people here from all over the globe that are going to know that we're the best big city. So we actually have a house music boat. We really do think this is something no other city has ever achieved, and we're very proud of.
6: 750,000 votes were cast for this year's Condé Nast Travel Readers' Choice Awards. Cities were rated on restaurants, culture, shopping, lodging, ambience, and friendliness. Coming up on Bloomberg Business, the biggest awards event for TV shows will now be shown on a streaming service. It's 51 minutes past the hour.
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6: 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Here's Tom Busby.
0: TV's biggest night is heading to a streaming service. 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But it plans to allow non-Prime subscribers to see the show for free. On Wall Street today, continued demand for AI stocks and a lot of optimism about the start of the new earnings season next week sent stocks higher, with the NASDAQ and the S&P both closing at fresh record highs. All the major averages up about 0.5%. The Dow today up 253 points. The NASDAQ adding 122. The S&P up 44. Its first record close since August. Tesla is going to show off its Cybercab robotaxi next week at the Paris Motor Show, while Google's self-driving Waymo robotaxis now on the streets of Detroit. They're not picking up passengers just yet, though. And it's the mashup you didn't know you needed. Lego coming out with a whole new line of Hello Kitty and Friends toys next year. I'm Bloomberg's Tom Busby on News Radio 105.9 WBBM.
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12: I'm WBBM News Radio political editor Jeff Buckles. Chicago and Illinois are heading into a pivotal midterm election with decisions that will shape everything from public safety and transit funding to taxes, schools, and the future of downtown. And WBBM News Radio will be everywhere the story unfolds. You'll hear directly from the candidates, the power brokers, and the people most affected, from the neighborhoods of Chicago to the suburbs and across the state. We go beyond the headlines to break down what's really at stake and what it means for you.
15: J.B. Pritzker.
24: People ought to pay attention to who it is actually that's trying to lower costs for them.
15: Darren Bailey.
25: Illinois is less affordable because of J.B. Pritzker.
13: 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As the campaigns ramp up, WBBM reporters are on the ground at community meetings, union halls, and campaign stops across the region. We'll bring you the energy of this political season, the debates over crime and policing, the future of public transit, economic pressure on families, and the direction of leadership in Chicago.
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2: AccuWeather forecast for the rest of today. Drenching thunderstorms that can produce damaging winds and cause flash flooding.
4: When you're on the go, in the city, or just planning out your day, you need a weather forecast you can rely on. At WBBM News Radio, we understand how quickly things can change in Chicago. Bright and sunny one minute, storm clouds rolling in the next. That's why we bring you traffic and weather together on the 8s every 10 minutes, every day, no matter what. It's not just a forecast. It's a plan for your day.
7: Strong to severe thunderstorms moving through the area. Possibility of tornadoes as well.
9: Rain and some thunder with some severe weather possible.
10: Stay weather aware. We are expecting thunderstorms to rapidly develop. These storms could be
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14: Know what to plan for the rest of the day, what you can and can't do.
17: Gotta get my traffic. Gotta get my weather. Is it going to rain? Is it going to snow?
18: Yeah, every morning, it's traffic and weather on the 8s WBBM.
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4: 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And when it comes to traffic, we know every minute matters.
30: How are the roads, Neil?
31: A lot of traffic, especially coming into downtown. We'll start with the Eden, just getting to the junction. You're at 50 minutes.
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5: Traffic and weather together on the 8th. I'm Abby Bryan. I-80 eastbound LaGrange to Harlem. It's the two left blocked now through 5 a.m. Westbound I-80 Harlem to before LaGrange Road. You've got the two left lanes scheduled to close till 5 a.m. Eastbound exit ramp to northbound Chicago Street closed until late October this month. The 355 southbound Veterans Memorial Toll Road, 63rd to 75th. The three left until 4 a.m. with a two left till 5 a.m. I-55 to 127th. Left lane till 5 before Archer. It is the two left till 5. 159 to the Spring Creek Toll Plaza. The right lane until 7 with the two right until 5 a.m. Northbound 355 at 127th to I-55. Two left blocked until 5 a.m. WBBM AccuWeather forecast. Overnight, clear, low 57. Later today, cloudy and warm with a high of 77 degrees. Get traffic and weather together on the 8s. 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

0: I'm Dave Packer. For the first time since her botched execution nearly a week ago in Tennessee, attorneys for convicted murderer Krista Pike say she's awake and speaking. ABC's Faith Abube reports.
1: Her lawyer saying in part in a statement that against all odds, Krista Pike is conscious, speaking, and continues to receive critical medical care. Despite the severe damage she endured to her arms, she's still handcuffed and shackled to the bed. Adding they are grateful to the first responders and medical team who, quote, treated Krista like a human and provided exceptional care to her.
0: An outside law firm has been named in the Cornell University rape investigation. More from ABC's Peter Haralambos.
2: This investigation is going to be spearheaded by former Deputy Attorney General under the Obama administration, Sally Yates, through her law firm, King and Spalding. According to a statement, the Board of Trustees now has a special committee leading this, that this investigation is going to cover not only this 2024 incident and the school's response to it, but Cornell's broader policies when it comes to reports of sexual violence on campus and how they proceed with Title IX investigations.
0: Authorities in California are calling it a house of horrors where nearly two dozen children were living in a home. At least 14 of them allegedly abused. All 21 children were taken from the home and the parents have been charged with child abuse and neglect. L.A. County D.A. Nathan Hochman says the children born via surrogacy were subjected to staying in rooms called learning centers all day where nannies would be instructed to beat them.
3: And what was going on has been alleged in the complaint of that discipline is nothing short of absolute physical abuse, beatings, and punishment on a daily basis.
0: In the Middle East, forces of the Saudi-led coalition fighting in Yemen have recaptured several key areas around the strategic Bab el-Mandab Strait. 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
0: A Washington state man has been arrested in connection to a deadly school shooting earlier this year in Canada. Investigators say James Cody Bryant assisted in the February shooting that killed six at a British Columbia secondary school. FBI Special Agent in Charge W. Mike Harrington said Bryant helped even after he knew the murders had occurred.
10: Even after the shooter had already tragically killed two family members, Bryant assisted the shooter in successfully traveling to a second location to take even more lives.
0: The Warner Brothers Skydance merger is official, but ABC News legal contributor Kim Whaley says the deal could still face legal issues.
11: We've got a series of statutes dating back to the 19th century that basically represent the idea that competition is good for consumers. If you've got a bunch of hamburger restaurants on the street, the price will go down. You'll have more options. Here we've got CNN on the one hand and CBS News on the other now becoming one newer news organization. We have Paramount and Warner Brothers, two different movie companies becoming one big company.
0: And a North Carolina man has been sentenced to 18 months behind bars for orchestrating a music streaming fraud. Federal prosecutors say Michael Smith put hundreds of thousands of AI-generated songs on streaming services and set up thousands of bot accounts to listen to them, generating more than $8 million in royalties from streaming platforms. Dave Packer, ABC News.
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13: It's 5 minutes past the hour. Hello, I'm Roger Plummer. Thank you for listening. AccuWeather says for Wednesday, sunshine through high cloudiness and warm, a high of 77. Wednesday night, mainly clear skies, a low of 52. We'll check out the AccuWeather 5-day forecast in 10 minutes, but first, our top local story on News Radio WBBM. A young boy is fighting for his life after he was shot on the far south side on Tuesday afternoon. Chicago police say they were called to a home just a few blocks from the Burnham Math and Science Academy shortly after 4 p.m. There, officers found a 4-year-old boy shot in his head. He was taken to a nearby children's hospital where he remains in critical condition. Police say a gun was recovered at the scene and an investigation is ongoing. City leaders are poised to expand Chicago's relationship with Divvy, but a competitor wants aldermen to slam the brakes on that deal. WBBM political editor Jeff Buchholz reports.
14: We should be able to serve the entire city.
15: But Lee Foley from Lyme says the Johnson administration's proposed contract extension with Divvy would all but lock those green and white Lyme scooters out of a third of the city, from Rogers Park to South Shore, through at least 2033.
14: There should not be a government sort of protection of one business over another.
15: The contract expands what's called the core area, where Divvy gets priority access and where it's promised to provide more bikes, more scooters, and more docking stations. Divvy's contract expires in 2 years, and Foley says the city is trying to speed this through council for no reason.
14: There's no rush to get this done.
15: The company wants Chicago aldermen to put off a preliminary vote set for Friday. One alderman told me there are a lot of questions about the deal. Jeff Buchholz, News Radio 105.9, WBBM.
13: A new two-flat on Chicago's west side is being held up as an example of a new initiative to create more housing and more opportunities for people in underserved parts of the city. The duplex at 15th and Trumbull in North Lawndale was built under the Johnson administration's Missing Middle program, which offered vacant city-owned lots to community developers for $1 and offered incentives to help them build market-rate homes aimed at people being squeezed out of the housing market. City Development Commissioner Sierra Boatwright says the program is set to bring more than 200 new homes to the area.
16: Retail follows rooftops, which means new housing supports more eyes on the street, more vibrant commercial corridors. These new units complement the over $175 million of new investments across 60 projects right here in North Lawndale.
13: The initiative is paid for in part with the mayor's Housing and Economic Development Bond. Chicago police have arrested two teenagers accused of shooting another teen outside of a West Side restaurant.
17: A 15-year-old boy was standing on the sidewalk on South Pulaski in the West Garfield Park neighborhood last Thursday when he was shot in the leg. Police have since arrested two other 15-year-olds and charged them with attempted murder and aggravated battery. One of the teen suspects was also charged in connection with the June theft on the Northwest Side. Area 4 detectives continue to investigate. Haley Hansen, News Radio 105.9 WBBM.
13: With so much AI-generated content, knowing what's real is not easy. Our newsroom still does it the old-fashioned way. 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
18: Traffic and weather together on the 8th. I'm Neil Fiorito. A look at overnight construction on the Eisenhower driving in from Independence to Western and up to three left lanes. Work scheduled outbound from the Jane Byrne to Ashland in the two left, and expect work from First Avenue to 9th Avenue in the right lane. Construction once again in Will County on I-55 northbound from US 52 to US 30 in the two left. I-57 northbound, expect delays near Mony Manhattan Road. Construction planned in the left lane. Work planned on both sides of the Bishop Ford, inbound at 130th in the left lane, outbound near 159, two left lanes closed. And in the southwest suburbs, I-80 eastbound at Harlem, work in the two left. Westbound at LaGrange Road, work in the two left lanes. The AccuWeather forecast overnight, clear skies, low 57. Wednesday, cloudy and warm with a high of 77 degrees. Get traffic and weather together on the 8th on News Radio 105.9 WBBM.
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13: WBBM News Time, 11 minutes past the hour. A new report from the city's watchdog says rogue towing in Chicago has improved but still threatens Chicago area residents. Rogue towing is when unlicensed tow truck drivers head to crashes or accidents, use the chaos to their advantage, tow the cars away, and charge owners exorbitant prices to get them back. Chicago updated laws to address that problem in 2025, and the Office of the Inspector General found that new licensing, investigations, and enforcement by city departments and the Illinois Commerce Commission have reduced rogue towing. However, the report warns that these unlicensed tow trucks may not have stopped. They could have moved to the suburbs where similar laws are not in place. Chicago has a rodent problem, but it's actually getting a little better according to a pest control company's latest rankings.
21: Terminix has listed the Windy City as sixth most rodent-infested in its annual list. That's a slight improvement over last year. Houston knocked Chicago out of the top five. New York City came in first in the worst cities for rodents ranking, followed by Los Angeles, Philadelphia, and San Francisco. The list comes out as rodents are moving in amid dropping fall temperatures. Terminix says the cities with the most rats and mice often have three things in common: lots of people, plenty of food, and plenty of places to hide. Mallory Vorbroker, News Radio 105.9 WBBM.
13: A man is fighting for his life after falling onto the CTA tracks in the West Loop. Chicago police say the man was on the Morgan platform near Lake and Prairie on Tuesday afternoon when he fell and was struck by a train. The man was rushed to a hospital where he remains in critical condition. Detectives continue to try to piece together what led up to the incident. With baseball playoffs returning to Chicago's South Side on Wednesday, there's no shortage of excitement among fans, and that includes a former White Sox slugger.
22: He's worn the uniform, and now Ron Kittle is just enjoying the ride.
23: They go out there, and they want to boost everybody up, and the city just picked up on it. They already forgot about all those 100-loss seasons. When you're successful in Chicago, they like the new stuff. The city's supporting it, and I'm excited for the White Sox.
22: The 1983 AL Rookie of the Year says that excitement has extended beyond the diamond.
23: As an ambassador, I get to see the fans. I mean, they're buying more souvenirs, they're buying more Sox clothes, and it's just a great year for White Sox and Jerry Reinsdorf.
22: And Kittle says for the entire city of Chicago.
23: The North Side had a great season this year. They didn't take it far, but you got to root for our Chicago teams, and all my friends are asking me for tickets. I said, hey, you work. Go buy your own tickets. I'm not giving you free stuff.
22: We also asked the former All-Star if these Sox can bring home a World Series title.
23: On a piece of paper, absolutely not. But a piece of paper's never hit a baseball or threw a slider on the black.
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13: Coming up, the AccuWeather 5-day forecast and sports. It's 14 minutes past the hour. It's 15 minutes past the hour. 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Here's meteorologist Brian Thompson.
24: The sky will stay clear to partly cloudy through the overnight hours. We'll have a low around 56. Now, as we head through Wednesday, it's going to turn out to be a pretty warm day. Sunshine will mix with some high clouds at times. Wednesday's high around 77. Mainly clear for Wednesday night, a low of 52. And then for Thursday, it will be a little bit cooler, We'll have a mix of sun and clouds. Still a very nice autumn day. Thursday's high around 69. A few more clouds mixing in for Friday, but we'll still see a fair amount of sunshine. Can't completely rule out a shower during the afternoon and evening hours, especially north of Chicago. Friday's high will be near 70, and a very warm start to the weekend on Saturday with a good deal of sunshine. It will turn breezy with a high up to 78. I'm AccuWeather meteorologist Brian Thompson.
13: 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At the United Center on Tuesday, the Blackhawks welcomed back Patrick Kane to the team. And it was kind of a spark for the night as the Blackhawks won for the first time this season, beating the St. Louis Blues 4-2. 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
1: Some good-natured trolling at Raitt Field on Workout Tuesday for the White Sox and Guardians. Nothing out of the ordinary for the Sox portion of the proceedings, but when Cleveland took the field, the PA music changed to Beck's Loser, then Boyz II Men's End of the Road. Bad day. Everybody hurts. You get it. Expect more Thunderstruck and Don't Stop Believin' and Na Na Hey Hey Goodbye Wednesday, though. The Sox leaning all the way into the vibes for ALDS Game 3, calling for a blackout game and an atmosphere that could even throw reliever Brian Hudson

0: and the White Sox off their game.
1: Don't know. I think that's one thing we're going to have to figure out and kind of mentally prepare for come tomorrow. I think it's going to be one of the biggest crowds and obviously the biggest moment we've played in all year. So I think that's just going to be a mentality thing that you're going to have to prepare yourself.
0: Lefty Sean Newcomb does not expect to be thrown, though. He is the opener as the Sox try to close out Cleveland.
2: No, just the same old, just getting in there, getting a, you know, couple of innings, few innings in, and handing it off for the next guy.
0: Daniel Espino starts for the Guardians. Sox up 2-0 in the best of five series. They have never clinched a playoff series at Wright Field or even at the old Comiskey Park. Southside Park in 1906, when they beat the Cubs in the World Series, is the only home stadium the Sox have ever locked in a postseason party. Could all change Wednesday at 3. Tampa can wipe out the Yankees in the Bronx Wednesday night. Football, the Bears practice Wednesday afternoon in Lake Forest. It's Packers week. Tyson Bagent to get first-team reps. Bulls, Suns on the West Side Sunday night. Bulls preseason opener, first chance for locals to see fourth overall pick Caleb Wilson. With sports at 16 and 46 past each hour, Rick Gregg, News Radio 105.9 WBBM.
3: It's coming up on 18 minutes past the hour with traffic and weather together on the 8s and the Healthy Minute.
4: Traffic and weather together on the 8s. I'm Neil Fiorito, and a lot of construction once again on the tri-state southbound near Irving Park, up to 4 left lanes blocked. Ogden to the Stevenson, up to 3 left lanes closed. Northbound Tri-State, 95th to the Stevenson, work in the right lane near the Eisenhower, work in the two right lanes. And then from North Avenue to the Grand Avenue curve, expect up to 4 left lanes blocked. The Jane Addams westbound, Roselle to pass Barrington Road, working up to 3 right lanes. Eastbound Jane Addams from Lee to the Tri-State, work in the 3 right. The Ronald Reagan Tollway eastbound Route 59 and Naperville Road working up to 3 right lanes. Westbound on I-88 near Naperville Road working the 3 right lanes. And then from Farnsworth to the Aurora Toll working the 2 right lanes. The AccuWeather forecast overnight, clear skies, low 57. For your Wednesday, cloudy and warmer conditions with a high of 77. Get traffic and weather together on the 8th on News Radio 105.9 WBBM.
3: It's 20 minutes past the hour. Our top story this hour, a federal judge has rejected Illinois' attempt to regulate prediction markets like Kalshi. We'll have much more on this story coming up at 31 minutes past the hour.
5: Modern medical technology is transforming how lung cancer screening is performed and interpreted. I'm Dr. Julia Coughlin from Loyola Medicine with Healthy Minute. Low-dose CT screening already helps detect lung cancer earlier in people at high risk, and new technologies are working to make screening even more accurate. Artificial intelligence tools can assist radiologists by identifying suspicious nodules, measuring changes over time, and reducing the chance that important findings are overlooked. Advanced imaging software may also help distinguish between findings that require follow-up and those that are likely benign. Improved technology can support faster image review and enhance consistency in screening programs. A team of specialists remains essential for interpreting results and determining the next steps in care. 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For more information, go to loyolamedicine.org/lungcancer. I'm Dr. Julia Coughlin for News Radio 105.9 WBBM.
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11: Expect to pay a lot for oil and gas for some time. Iran renewing a tax on oil tankers in the Strait of Hormuz. 9 incidents reported so far this month. And the heads of oil giants Saudi Aramco and the Kuwait Petroleum Corp are warning the rest of the world will have to share the cost of the U.S. war against Iran. That's to replace or repair the billions of dollars worth of pipelines, refineries, tankers, and more destroyed so far. Oil today unchanged at around $89.50 a barrel, but on Wall Street today, the NASDAQ and the S&P both closed at fresh all-time highs thanks to continued investor optimism about AI and about the start of the new earnings season next week. All the major averages today up about 0.5%. The Dow up 253 points. The NASDAQ ahead by 122. The S&P added 45. And the fast food chicken war is heating up with KFC launching new Go Buckets of chicken and fries, just $3.49. I'm Bloomberg's Tom Busby on News Radio 105.9 WBBM.
3: The city of Chicago has received a major honor.
12: For the 10th year in a row, Condé Nast Traveler has named Chicago the best big city in the U.S. by its readers.
13: Basically, it's voted on by the readers. You've got a very sophisticated group of readers. That these people are well-traveled. They're very sophisticated. They understand what a city, an urban city, entails.
12: Chief Chicago Executive Director Kristen Reynolds says the city is making history as the first and only city to earn the title for 10 consecutive years.
13: This is something that's never happened in the history of this. So we're very excited to celebrate that we're the best big city. Perfect 10.
12: Chicago will celebrate the Perfect 10 win on Saturday, October 10th with a music festival on the river and other promotions. The city welcomed 56.8 million visitors last year, a record-setting one. Lisa Fielding, News Radio, 105.9 WBBM.
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18: 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I'm WBBM News Radio political editor Jeff Buckles. Chicago and Illinois are heading into a pivotal midterm election with decisions that will shape everything from public safety and transit funding to taxes, schools, and the future of downtown. And WBBM News Radio will be everywhere the story unfolds. You'll hear directly from the candidates, the power brokers, and the people most affected, from the neighborhoods of Chicago to the suburbs and across the state. We go beyond the headlines to break down what's really at stake and what it means for you. you.
19: J.B. Pritzker.
20: People ought to pay attention to who it is actually that's trying to lower costs for them.
19: Darren Bailey.
21: Illinois is less affordable because of J.B. Pritzker.
22: 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As the campaigns ramp up, WBBM reporters are on the ground at community meetings, union halls, and campaign stops across the region. We'll bring you the energy of this political

0: political season, the debates over crime and policing, the future of public transit, economic pressure on families, and the direction of leadership in Chicago.
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1: You've earned this.
2: Traffic and weather together on the 8th. I'm Neil Fiorito. The Eisenhower outbound. You will be sitting in traffic from a Jane Byrne interchange to Ashland. Up to two left lanes closed. First Avenue to 9th Avenue working the right lane. Coming inbound on the Ike from Independence to Western working up to three left lanes. Will County along 55 northbound. Expect traffic from US 52 to US 30. Work planned in the two left lanes. I-57 northbound near Monee Manhattan Road working the left lane. You have construction on both sides of the Bishop Ford to be aware of. Inbound near 130th in the left lane. Outbound from Sibley to 159th up to two left lanes blocked. And delays to expect in the southwest suburbs along I-80 eastbound near Harlem. Work in the two left lanes. Westbound Harlem to near LaGrange Road work in the two left. The AccuWeather forecast overnight. Clear skies, low 57. For your Wednesday, cloudy conditions and warmer with a high of 77. Get traffic and weather together on the 8th on News Radio 105.9 WBBM.
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8: AccuWeather forecast for the rest of today. Drenching thunderstorms that can produce damaging winds and cause flash flooding.
9: When you're on the go, in the city, or just planning out your day, you need a weather forecast you can rely on. 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Bright and sunny one minute, storm clouds rolling in the next. That's why we bring you traffic and weather together on the 8s every 10 minutes, every day, no matter what. It's not just a forecast. It's a plan for your day.
10: Strong to severe thunderstorms moving through the area. Possibility of tornadoes as
11: rain
10: well.
11: And some thunder with some severe weather possible.
12: Stay weather aware. We are expecting thunderstorms to rapidly develop. These storms could be
13: informed of potential weather that's coming.
14: Know what to plan for the rest of the day, what you can and can't do.
15: Gotta get my traffic. Gotta get my weather. Is it going to rain? Is it going to snow?
16: Yeah, every morning, it's traffic and weather on the 8th WBBM.
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2: A lot of traffic, especially coming into downtown. 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You're at 50 minutes.
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0: 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They start on blocks you know, with the people you might see in your neighborhood every day.
1: Jenny Hall is CEO of Beyond Hunger in Oak Park.
2: Beyond Hunger is a food pantry, but we also offer a drive-through, and we have a home delivery program that serves Austin and Oak Park, as well as nutrition education. We have dietitians on staff and benefits access, so helping people sign up for SNAP, RTA rides, and Medicaid.
3: And here we are on a Saturday, and you're very busy.
2: Very busy. We have seen record numbers. Last Saturday, we served 422 households, which is about 1,200 individuals, and it's the most we've ever served in our entire history. A real feeling of scarcity right now, and we're just trying to make sure we have enough so that we can serve the people that are coming.
0: That's what we call a WBBM News Radio difference maker. Stories of people stepping up and making a real impact. And in neighborhoods across Chicago, the places that bring us together have stories too. Made in Chicago is about the small businesses and the local dreams that shape the streets we live on, providing opportunities and helping our communities grow.
4: It's canning day at Aris Cider House Brewery and Restaurant in Old Irving Park.
5: We have a blush cider, which is our two different types of cherry cider.
4: Aris co-owner Michelle Foig says everything from canning to keg filling to cider processing is done in-house. And after 3 years of work, Aris opened for business in 2018, becoming the first woman-owned brewery in Illinois. Foig says they take a culinary approach to cider while still making them easy to drink.
5: One of the things that we like to do is show people that it's an introductory cider. We always want to be able to say, hey, you know those Granny Smith apples that you eat at home? Well, this actually tastes like a Granny Smith apple.
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6: I'm WBBM News Radio political editor Jeff Buckles. The Chicago area is heading into one of the most important election years in recent memory, and WBBM News Radio will be all over the action. From the race for governor to pivotal contests for Congress, local offices, key referendums that will shape the future of our state, our newsroom will deliver comprehensive coverage every step of the way. You'll hear the voices of candidates and voters from every corner of our region and the state, from downtown Chicago to the suburbs, from Rockford to Carbondale. We will take you beyond campaign speeches to explain what's really at stake.
7: I'm morning news anchor Cisco Cotto. As candidates hit the campaign trail, WBBM reporters will be there inside union halls, school auditoriums, and debate stages. We'll bring you the energy of campaign season, the rallies, the policy debates, and the unexpected moments that define every election. We'll separate fact from fiction and help you understand how national issues are playing out right here at home.
8: This is news anchor Mai Martinez. 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When the political ads start rolling, WBBM will cut through the noise, giving you clear explanations of what's true, what's spin, and how it affects you. From City Hall to Springfield to Washington, we'll track the power shifts and the decisions that matter most to Illinois voters.
9: This is political analyst Mike Flannery. 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
15: Traffic and weather together on the 8s. I'm Abby Ryan. Kennedy outbound long-term work blocks the ramp to and from Buster until late this year. Eisenhower outbound I-290. Jane Byrne interchange to Ashland. Those two left lanes block through 5 a.m. 1st and 9th Avenue. It's the right lane now until 5 a.m. Inbound I-290 Independence to Western. The two left scheduled to close till 1 a.m. with the three left until 5 a.m. I-55 through Will County on the northbound side. U.S. 52 to before U.S. 30. It is the two left blocked till 5 a.m. I-57 inbound before Moni Manhattan Road. The left lane blocked now through 5 a.m. Get traffic and weather together on the 8s News Radio 105.9 WBBM.
16: It's 40 minutes past the hour. Illinois Democrats are accusing Darren Bailey of violating the state campaign disclosure law. The Tribune reports that while on the campaign trail, Bailey told supporters that he and his wife had been staying in an apartment in Chicago that a doctor donated to him. The complaint filed by Ben Hardin, the executive director of the state Democratic Party, says that by failing to report that arrangement, Bailey violated the requirement that candidates report anything of value received in connection with the nomination for an election. If the board finds Bailey violated the law, his campaign could face escalating civil fines for each violation. Indiana voters are getting the chance to weigh in on a bail debate.
17: When Hoosiers hit the polls next month, they'll be faced with a new question, whether they think someone charged with a offense other than murder or treason should be denied bail if the state can prove, quote, by clear and convincing evidence that they pose a threat to public safety. Under current Indiana law, only murder and treason charges are eligible for bail elimination. Supporters of the proposed constitutional amendment say it's about public safety, giving judges more power to jail violent repeat offenders. Critics, however, have expressed concerns the change could violate due process rights and has potential political motivations. If approved, the new rules would take effect January 1st. Andy Dane, News Radio, 105.9 WBBM.
16: Paramount and Warner Brothers are now on one Hollywood giant, Skydance.
18: It's official. Skydance-owned Paramount has closed its $81 billion takeover of Warner Brothers Discovery. The company's completed the deal Tuesday, ushering in a new Hollywood giant with the now shorter Skydance name. The merger brings two of America's oldest movie-making studios together under one roof, along with HBO Max. Even networks like CNN find themselves under the same umbrella as Paramount Plus and CBS. All of them will come under the helm of billionaire David Ellison and his new co-CEO, Enon Kreiz. That further concentrates power in an industry already run by just a handful of major players. I'm Julie Walker.
16: Coming up, top trending stories and sports. It's 42 minutes past the hour.
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16: the Smithsonian is playing with AI. It's called Revolution Crossroads and aims to use AI to better understand its collection related to the American Revolution. The project hopes to connect its collection with other institutions to understand history as a whole and uncover new stories about people whose lives have faded from history. The institution acknowledged growing concerns of artificial intelligence, but emphasized that human oversight is critical for the project. It's 46 minutes past the hour. Time for WBBM Sports at the United Center. They welcome back Patrick Kane to the Blackhawks, and it excited the team and the crowd, and the Blackhawks won for the first time this season, beating the Blues 4-2. 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
20: Rate, sweet rate. Field, that is, a home sweet home in Chicago that the White Sox hadn't really seen in over a week. That changed on Tuesday, workout day, ahead of Division Series Game 3, Tristan Peters.
21: Oh, it means so much. We're all really excited. I think it's going to be absolutely electric. I'm really looking forward to it.
20: A full blackout game has been ordered up by Sox brass, meaning the 40,000 going should dress in as much black as they can. And even though there is a cushion, outfielder Tommy Pham is imploring his teammates to play like they can't use it.
22: The message here right now is, you know, this is game 7 or game 166 now, whatever the number is. So you play it like that, like it's that. You play the game the right way, you play it hard, and you try to play mistake-free baseball.
20: Sean Newcomb gets the ball Wednesday afternoon against Daniel Espino, both teams leading with relievers, something the Sox are much more accustomed to, but Cleveland has to pull out all the stops with the Sox up 2-0 in the best of five. The Yankees-Rays series goes to the Bronx on Wednesday night with Tampa in line to pull off a sweep. The Bulls open their preseason schedule against the Suns on Wednesday night, regular season only 2 weeks away. Back to practice go the Bears Wednesday afternoon in Lake Forest. Packer week gets underway in earnest. Star Eagles lineman Lane Johnson abruptly retired. This was year 14. He says his priorities have simply changed and it's time to say goodbye to the game. With sports at 16 and 46 past each hour, Rick Gregg, News Radio 105.9 WBBM.
16: It's coming up on 48 minutes past the hour with traffic and weather together on the 8s.
6: I'm WBBM News Radio political editor Jeff Buckles. Chicago and Illinois are heading into a pivotal midterm election with decisions that will shape everything from public safety and transit funding to taxes, schools, and the future of downtown. And WBBM News Radio will be everywhere the story unfolds. You'll hear directly from the candidates, the power brokers, and the people most affected, from the neighborhoods of Chicago to the suburbs and across the state. We go beyond the headlines to break down what's really at stake and what it means for you.
23: J.B. Pritzker.
24: People ought to pay attention to who it is actually that's trying to lower costs for them.
23: Darren Bailey.
25: Illinois is less affordable because of J.B. Pritzker.
7: 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As the campaigns ramp up, WBBM reporters are on the ground at community meetings, union halls, and campaign stops across the region. 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
15: Traffic and weather together on the 8s. I'm Abby Ryan. I-57 inbound before Mone Manhattan Road. The left lane blocked. Bishopport inbound 8094 to 130th. Left lane closed. Outbound Bishop Ford, Sibley Boulevard to 159th. It's the two left blocked till 6 a.m. Long-term work, outbound Bishop Ford, a lane split from Dalton Avenue to 159th, one left, one right until December. Exit eastbound Dalton Avenue closed until December 2. Tri-State northbound 95th to the Stevenson at I-55. It's the right lane blocked at the Eisenhower I-290 to right till 5, north to the Grand Avenue curve. It is the 4 left till 4 a.m. with the 2 left till 5 a.m. Southbound 294 I-90 to Irving Park Road, the 4 left until 4 a.m. with the 2 left until 5. WBBM AccuWeather forecast overnight, clear, low 57, later today 77. Get traffic and weather together on the 8s News Radio 105.9 WBBM.
16: 50 minutes past the hour. The mayor and liquor commissioner of a southwest suburban city is recommending approval of a license for a fan favorite grocery chain.
2: Trader Joe's is opening a new store at 2741 Plainfield Road in Joliet sometime in November or December. The beloved chain would need a liquor license before it can sell packaged liquor. Their request for one is likely to be approved. Trader Joe's has nearly two dozen stores in Illinois, all across Chicago and its suburbs. Until the Joliet store opens, residents will still have to trek to the Orland Park store. Haley Hansen, News Radio 105.9 WBBM.
16: Coming up on Bloomberg Business, attempts to keep LIV Golf alive. It's 51 minutes past the hour.
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16: It's 53 minutes past the hour from Bloomberg Business. Here's Tom Busby.
5: Iran accelerating attacks on oil tankers passing through the Strait of Hormuz over the last few days. UK Maritime Trade Operations report 9 attacks so far this month. That caused lower oil prices to gain back earlier losses today. And oil closed largely unchanged around $89 a barrel. On Wall Street, though, fresh record closing highs today for the NASDAQ and the S&P 500, thanks to continued demand for AI-related stocks. All the major averages up about half of 1%, with the Dow up 253 points, the NASDAQ up 122, the S&P adding 45. Delivering food now makes up for nearly half of Uber's overall bookings. So it's paying $2.3 billion in cash for EX Cater, which caters business lunches, events, and other meetings. And a lifeline for LIV Golf, the upstart pro golf league, getting a $300 million injection from a private equity firm as it tries to emerge from bankruptcy and fund next year's season. I'm Bloomberg's Tom Busby on News Radio 105.9 WBBM.
16: An investigation is underway after nearly two dozen children were found living in a home and at least 14 of them were allegedly abused. All 21 children were taken from the house and the parents have been charged with child abuse and neglect. Here's L.A. County D.A. Nathan Hochman.
8: What the complaint alleges is what they set up at this house. And this house could only be described as a house of horrors for these young, incredibly young children that had been brought to this house through this surrogacy process.
16: At least eight women had come forward to say they were aggressively pursued by the couple to serve as surrogates. It's 54 minutes past the hour.
10: 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Libby Holman was a sexually fluid blues singer who became famous in the 1920s and then infamous when she was indicted for her husband's murder. 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Also featuring Elizabeth Taylor, Josephine Baker, drugs, orgies, and, of course, movies. 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
18: AccuWeather forecast for the rest of today. Drenching thunderstorms that can produce damaging winds and cause flash flooding.
19: When you're on the go, in the city, or just planning out your day, you need a weather forecast you can rely on. At WBBM News Radio, we understand how quickly things can change in Chicago. Bright and sunny one minute, storm clouds rolling in the next. That's why we bring you traffic and weather together on the 8s every 10 minutes, every day, no matter what. It's not just a forecast. It's a plan for your day.
21: Strong to severe thunderstorms moving through the area. Possibility of tornadoes as
22: rain
21: well.
22: And some thunder with some severe weather possible.
30: Stay weather aware. We are expecting thunderstorms to rapidly develop. These storms could be
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33: 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Gotta get my weather. Is it going to rain? Is it going to snow?
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19: 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From lake effect snow and freezing rain in the winter to sweltering heat and severe storms in the summer, we've got you covered with the latest radar, alerts, and real-time conditions. And when it comes to traffic, we know every minute matters.
36: How are the roads, Neil?
37: A lot of traffic, especially coming into downtown. We'll start with the Eden, just getting to the junction. You're at 50 minutes.
19: 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Accidents, delays, travel times, it's all there. 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
2: Traffic and weather together on the 8th. I'm Abby Bryan. I-80 eastbound LaGrange to Harlem. It's the two left blocked now through 5 a.m. Westbound I-80 Harlem to before LaGrange Road. You've got the two left lanes scheduled to close till 5 a.m. Eastbound exit ramp to northbound Chicago Street closed until late October this month. The 355 southbound Veterans Memorial Toll Road 63rd to 75th. The three left until 4 a.m. with a two left till 5 a.m. I-55 to 127th. Left lane till 5 before Archer. It is the two left till 5. 159 to the Spring Creek Toll Plaza. The right lane until 7 with the two right until 5 a.m. Northbound 355 at 127th to I-55. Two left blocked until 5 a.m. WBBM AccuWeather forecast. Overnight clear, low 57. Later today, cloudy and warm with a high of 77 degrees. Get traffic and weather together on the 8th. 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

0: From ABC News, I'm Dave Packer. A disturbing case of alleged child abuse in Los Angeles County. A couple with at least 21 children accused of harsh punishments and beatings. A two-month-old suffering a brain injury. L.A. County D.A. Nathan Hochman.
1: What the complaint alleges is what they set up at this house. And this house could only be described as a house of horrors for these young, incredibly young children that had been brought to this house through this surrogacy process.
0: All 21 children were taken from the home. After a botched execution in Tennessee, attorneys for Krista Pike, who was sentenced to death for torturing and killing a classmate in 1995, saying against all odds she's now conscious and speaking. With gas prices increasing, North Carolina lawmakers convening for a special session to consider suspending the state gas tax for 30 days. But the Democratic governor, Josh Stein, warns any relief package should not jeopardize the state's infrastructure needs.
2: We've got to repair our roads. We have to build new roads. We are a growing state. We cannot allow our infrastructure to crumble. So they need to hold the Department of Transportation and our road work harmless as they come up with this relief for people at the pump.
0: David Rush, a former high-ranking CIA officer, pleading guilty to wire fraud. Federal agents finding $40 million in gold bars being kept in his home. He's accused of bilking nearly $200 million from the federal government. In Wisconsin, a 23-year-old Milwaukee woman faces felony charges after prosecutors say she faked her way into a high school posing as a substitute teacher. Milwaukee County Circuit Court Commissioner Rosa Barales.
3: We send our kids to school expecting them to be safe and not exposed to harm. That didn't happen.
0: Prosecutors say once in the classroom, Amy Jones began swearing and directing insults and racial slurs at the students. You're listening to ABC News.
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0: We're hearing from the first ever Philadelphia Parallel Parking Champion. The organizers say the competition raises funds for safer streets. Mario One-Shot Marzuka took the inaugural award over the weekend. Speaking today to ABC News, Zuka described what it takes to be a champ.
9: It's all about visualizing. It's all about spatial awareness, which as an artist, I think I have pretty good spatial awareness. And you got to get that first angle in just right. And then from there, it's all about timing.
0: The Gulf Coast is bracing for what's expected to become the first hurricane of the year to hit the U.S. mainland. ABC News Chief Meteorologist Ginger Z with the latest.
10: Keep an eye from Louisiana through coastal Mississippi, Alabama, and the Florida Panhandle really carefully. Friday night into Saturday looks like landfall of what will likely be our first hurricane of the season. There's a lot of fuel at the surface, above average temperatures in the Gulf because it's been undisturbed. There's a little bit fighting it at the top end in the atmosphere, but either way, I would anticipate more than a half foot of rain, surge, tornadoes, all the regular threats going into the weekend.
0: The NBA is testing new smart basketballs with Bluetooth sensors, which gather data for real-time officiating. The league said the information from the Wilson-developed balls will be for research only, not to make official calls during the game. The NBA said the technology went through a successful pilot program during the summer league. Dave Packer, ABC News.
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12: It's 5 minutes past the hour. Hello, I'm Roger Plummer. Thank you very much for listening. AccuWeather says for Wednesday, sunshine through high cloudiness and warm, a high of 77. Wednesday night, mainly clear skies, a low of 52. We'll check the AccuWeather 5-day forecast in 10 minutes, but first, our top local story on News Radio WBBM. The company that owns those Lime rental scooters in Chicago says they could be squeezed out of the city under a proposed new contract with Divvy. WBBM political editor Jeff Buchholz reports.
13: You see those green and white Lime scooters everywhere. On streets, in bike paths, even up against fences sometimes. But Lee Foley from Lime says those scooters could be forced off Chicago streets if aldermen approve the Johnson administration's proposed contract extension with their competitor, Divvy.
14: A rider coming from Washington Park would have a very hard time being able to ride their Lime scooter into downtown.
13: That's because the city's contract with Divvy limits Lime's ability to serve what's called the core area right downtown. And under the proposed extension, that core area would expand to a third of the city, from Rogers Park to South Shore.
14: We have a right to be able to connect all of our riders to all parts of Chicago.
13: Members of a city council committee are set to vote on the Divvy contract Friday. Lime wants a delay. One alderman we talked to says there are a lot of questions about the contract. Jeff Buchholz, News Radio 105.9. WBBM.
12: Investigations are underway after a child is shot on the far south side of the city on Tuesday afternoon. It happened just after 4 p.m., only blocks away from the Burnham Math and Science Academy. Chicago police say officers responded to a home near 99th and Merrill and found a 4-year-old boy with a gunshot wound to his head. He was rushed to a nearby children's hospital where he is now fighting for his life. Police say a firearm was recovered at the scene, and Area 2 detectives are investigating the details surrounding the incident. COPA says an off-duty Chicago police officer fired shots at a group in two separate spots on Sunday.
15: In an update, the Civilian Office of Police Accountability said third-party video captured the initial interaction and subsequent shooting at both locations. The officer reportedly exchanged words with a group in the Little Village neighborhood when he first fired multiple rounds. COPA says he then drove off away, got out, and fired two guns at the same time towards the group. One person was shot and injured, while an additional person was taken to the hospital for other injuries related to the shooting. The officer also suffered minor injuries. Haley Hansen, News Radio 105.9 WBBM.
12: Police are investigating two reported sexual offenses in South Evanston on Monday. Evanston police say the first incident occurred around 12:30 Monday morning. Officers say a woman was walking north on Custer when a man on a bicycle came up behind her and grabbed her rear before riding west on Brummel. Later at 9 p.m. Monday, officers responded to another sexual offense where a woman said she saw a man walking on Sherman with his pants down. That woman was not touched. Evanston police have not said whether the two incidents are connected. November 3rd is more than just election day. It's decision day for your neighborhood. From the people who represent us to the taxes you pay, your vote dictates what comes next. Get the facts and the analysis you need with Election Central on WBBMNewsRadio.com. It's 8 minutes past the hour.
16: Traffic and weather together on the 8th. I'm Neil Fiorito. A look at overnight construction on the Eisenhower driving in from Independence to Western and up to three left lanes. Work scheduled outbound from the Jane Byrne to Ashland in the two left, and expect work from 1st Avenue to 9th Avenue in the right lane. Construction once again in Will County on I-55 northbound from US 52 to US 30 in the two left. I-57 northbound, expect delays near Mone Manhattan Road. Construction planned in the left lane. Work planned on both sides of the Bishop Ford, inbound at 130th in the left lane, outbound near 159th, two left lanes closed. And in the southwest suburbs, I-80 eastbound at Harlem, work in the two left. Westbound at LaGrange Road, work in the two left lanes. The AccuWeather forecast overnight, clear skies, low 57. Wednesday, cloudy and warm with a high of 77 degrees. Get traffic and weather together on the 8th on News Radio 105.9 WBBM.
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12: It's 11 minutes past the hour. A former Chicago Bears Super Bowl champion is at the center of an active police investigation following an altercation with security at Soldier Field.
20: Otis Wilson is speaking out about a scuffle outside a press elevator following the Chicago Bears win over the Jets on Sunday. In a statement to ESPN, Wilson says he and his wife entered the elevator at Soldier Field and were allegedly assaulted by private security. Witnesses, however, say the female security guard employed by Monterey Security asked the couple to leave because the elevator is reserved for credentialed media. Wilson allegedly refused, and the guard then tried to physically remove them. The former Super Bowl champion says the incident escalated into unnecessary physical violence and is calling for a full investigation. The Chicago Police Department confirms to ESPN officers responded to Northwestern Memorial Hospital to take a report. Wilson was transported there. The guard was also taken to the hospital with injuries. Mallory Vorbrooker, News Radio 105.9 WBBM.
12: An elderly driver from Texas has been charged with a hit and run in Evanston last week that sent a woman to the hospital.
21: Evanston police credit a witness and neighboring departments with helping them track down Dale D. Peterson. The 71-year-old man from Allen, Texas, is accused of hitting a pedestrian as she was walking in the marked crosswalk on Oakton at Hartree, right near James Park, last Thursday afternoon. Police say the woman went to the hospital with a head injury and has since stabilized. The department says someone saw Peterson's white Chevy Traverse hit the woman and keep driving west on Oakton. The SUV was found in Morton Grove. Nancy Hardy, News Radio 105.9 WBBM.
12: Chicagoans still are getting bit by mosquitoes, but experts say you might see a drop-off this month as the insects start to hibernate. Justin Harbison is a Loyola University Public Health Sciences professor and scientific advisor for a local mosquito abatement district.
22: Historically, as we move into late October and November, assuming that the weather remains cooler, we should really expect a noticeable drop off with the number of issues with mosquitoes, people complaining. That being said, you know, I could say that now, and we have a nice long warm streak, and we continue this on.
12: Harbison said it's not unusual for Chicago to see cases of West Nile virus in October. It comes as DuPage County announced its first West Nile virus death of 2026 on Tuesday. Coming up, the AccuWeather 5-day forecast and sports. It's 13 minutes past the hour.
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12: 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Here's meteorologist Brian Thompson.
1: The sky will stay clear to partly cloudy through the overnight hours. We'll have a low around 56. Now, as we head through Wednesday, it's going to turn out to be a pretty warm day. Sunshine will mix with some high clouds at times. Wednesday's high around 77. Mainly clear for Wednesday night, a low of 52. And then for Thursday, it will be a little bit cooler. We'll have a mix of sun and clouds. Still a very nice autumn day. Thursday's high around 69. A few more clouds mixing in for Friday, but we'll still see a fair amount of sunshine. Can't completely rule out a shower during the afternoon and evening hours, especially north of Chicago. Friday's high will be near 70, and a very warm start to the weekend on Saturday with a good deal of sunshine. It will turn breezy with a high up to 78. I'm AccuWeather meteorologist Brian Thompson.
12: 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Major League Baseball playoffs shifted their focus to the National League, and the Braves defeated the Braves lost to the Dodgers 3-1. The Dodgers now hold a 2-1 lead in that series. And Major League Soccer, the Fire at Soldier Field defeated the Vancouver Whitecaps 3-1, and it was welcome back Patrick Kane at the United Center as the Blackhawks defeated the St. Louis Blues 4-2. 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
2: Rate, sweet rate. Field, that is, a home sweet home in Chicago that the White Sox hadn't really seen in over a week. That changed on Tuesday, workout day, ahead of Division Series Game 3, Tristan Peters.
3: Oh, it means so much. We're all really excited. I think it's going to be absolutely electric. I'm really looking forward to it.
2: A full blackout game has been ordered up by Sox brass, meaning the 40,000 going should dress in as much black as they can. And even though there is a cushion, outfielder Tommy Pham is imploring his teammates to play like they can't use it.
6: The message here right now is, you know, this is game 7 or game 166 now, whatever the number is. So you play it like that, like it's that. You play the game the right way, you play it hard, and you try to play mistake-free baseball.
2: Sean Newcomb gets the ball Wednesday afternoon against Daniel Espino, both teams leading with relievers, something the Sox are much more accustomed to, but Cleveland has to pull out all the stops with the Sox up 2-0 in the best of five. The Yankees-Rays series goes to the Bronx on Wednesday night with Tampa in line to pull off a sweep. The Bulls open their preseason schedule against the Suns on Wednesday night, regular season only 2 weeks away. Back to practice go the Bears Wednesday afternoon in Lake Forest. Packer week gets underway in earnest. Star Eagles lineman Lane Johnson abruptly retired. This was year 14. He says his priorities have simply changed and it's time to say goodbye to the game. With sports at 16 and 46 past each hour, Rick Gregg, News Radio 105.9 WBBM.
12: It's coming up on 18 minutes past the hour with traffic and weather together on the 8th and the Connect Safely segment.
16: Traffic and weather together on the 8th. I'm Neil Fiorito, and a lot of construction once again on the tri-state southbound near Irving Park, up to 4 left lanes blocked. Ogden to the Stevenson, up to 3 left lanes closed. Northbound Tri-State, 95th to the Stevenson, work in the right lane. Near the Eisenhower, work in the two right lanes. And then from North Avenue to the Grand Avenue curve, expect up to 4 left lanes blocked. The Jane Addams westbound, Roselle to pass Barrington Road, working up to 3 right lanes. Eastbound Jane Addams from Lee to the Tri-State, work in the 3 right. The Ronald Reagan Tollway eastbound Route 59 and Naperville Road working up to 3 right lanes. Westbound on I-88 near Naperville Road work in the 3 right lanes. And then from Farnsworth to the Aurora Toll work in the 2 right lanes. The AccuWeather forecast overnight, clear skies, low 57. For your Wednesday, cloudy and warmer conditions with a high of 77. Get traffic and weather together on the 8th on News Radio 105.9 WBBM.
12: It's 20 minutes past the hour. Our top story this hour, Chicago leaders cut the ribbon on the first project completed under Mayor Brandon Johnson's Missing Middle Initiative. We'll have much more on this story coming up at 31 minutes past the hour.
7: 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Knowing the authenticity is important for adults and, of course, kids in school. 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
12: It's 23 minutes past the hour from Bloomberg Business. Here's Tom Busby.
8: Iran accelerating attacks on oil tankers passing through the Strait of Hormuz over the last few days. UK Maritime Trade Operations report 9 attacks so far this month. That caused lower oil prices to gain back earlier losses today, and oil closed largely unchanged around $89 a barrel. On Wall Street, though, fresh record closing highs today for the Nasdaq and the S&P 500 thanks to continued demand for AI-related stocks. All the major averages up about 0.5%, with the Dow up 253 points, the Nasdaq up 122, the S&P adding 45. Delivering food now makes up for nearly half of Uber's overall bookings. So it's paying $2.3 billion in cash for EX Cater, which caters business lunches, events, and other meetings. And a lifeline for LIV Golf, the upstart pro golf league, getting a $300 million injection from a private equity firm as it tries to emerge from bankruptcy and fund next year's season. I'm Bloomberg's Tom Busby on News Radio 105.9 WBBM.
12: Current players aren't the only ones enjoying the wild White Sox playoff run.
9: I've been pretty much absorbed watching every pitch, every inning. I see the mistakes. I see the good stuff.
10: And 1983 AL Rookie of the Year Ron Kittle says he sees a lot of that good stuff in the current White Sox roster.
9: I like the kids. There's no egos on the team. They go out there to play. They have fun. They're like cheerleaders. Antonacci, he comes to work in his car. He's already dirty. I mean, the man just plays hard. Maidrock, probably one of my favorite players on the team.
10: With playoff baseball set to return to the South Side this week, the former Sox slugger says the current team will be ready, no matter how raucous the crowd may be.
9: They weren't expected to be here, so they've had that in their mindset already. Go out there, have fun, do your job, be competitive. I mean, if you don't have butterflies in your stomach, you're not a professional athlete.
10: And as for Game 3, Kittle is hoping for a series sweep and maybe even a souvenir.
9: I'm out there rooting for him, and I hope somebody hits me a home run in the outfield. I'll try to catch it.
10: Andy Dane, News Radio, 105.9 WBBM.
12: Coming up, the latest in traffic and weather. It's 25 minutes past the hour.
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27: In this city, the biggest stories don't always start with headlines. 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
29: Beyond Hunger is a food pantry, but we also offer a drive-through, and we have a home delivery program that serves Austin and Oak Park, as well as nutrition education. We have dietitians on staff and benefits access, so helping people sign up for SNAP, RTA rides, and Medicaid.
30: And here we are on a Saturday, and you're very busy.
29: very busy. We have seen record numbers. Last Saturday, we served 422 households, which is about 1,200 individuals, and it's the most we've ever served in our entire history. A real feeling of scarcity right now, and we're just trying to make sure we have enough so that we can serve the people that are coming.
27: That's what we call a WBBM News Radio difference maker. Stories of people stepping up and making a real impact. And in neighborhoods across Chicago, the places that bring us together have stories too. Made in Chicago is about the small businesses and the local dreams that shape the streets we live on, providing opportunities and helping our communities grow.
5: It's canning day at Aris Cider House Brewery and Restaurant in Old Irving Park.
11: We have a blush cider, which is our two different types of cherry cider.
5: Aris co-owner Michelle Foig says everything from canning to keg filling to cider processing is done in-house. And after 3 years of work, Aris opened for business in 2018, becoming the first woman-owned brewery in Illinois. Foig says they take a culinary approach to cider while still making them easy to drink.
11: One of the things that we like to do is show people that it's an introductory cider. We always want to be able to say, hey, you know those Granny Smith apples that you eat at home? Well, this actually tastes like a Granny Smith apple.
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1: Be aware of inbound near 130th in the left lane. Outbound from Sibley to 159th, up to 2 left lanes blocked. And delays to expect in the southwest suburbs along I-80 eastbound near Harlem. Work in the 2 left lanes. Westbound Harlem to near LaGrange Road. Work in the 2 left. The AccuWeather forecast overnight. Clear skies, low 57. For your Wednesday, cloudy conditions and warmer with a high of 77. Get traffic and weather together on the 8th on News Radio 105.9 WBBM.
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3: It's 30 minutes past the hour. Hello, I'm Roger Plummer. Thank you so much for tuning in. These are the top stories on News Radio WBBM. Chicago leaders welcomed 14 new homes to the North Lawndale neighborhood, celebrating the first completed project under the Missing Middle Initiative. Cook County is chipping in to help people who were affected by devastating storms over the summer.
4: This is Andy Dane, a plastic surgeon with troubles in Illinois facing new issues in his home state of Michigan.
3: Plus, Democrats are calling out President Trump after he suggested Iran could take out Los Angeles or San Diego. WBBM Sports, the Blackhawks beat the Blues 4-2 at the United Center, and the Fire defeat the Whitecaps 3-1 at Soldier Field. WBBM Business, the Dow Jones finished up 253 points, the NASDAQ moved up 123 points, and the S&P 500 finished up 45 points. AccuWeather says for Wednesday, sunshine through high clouds, warm with a high of 77, then Wednesday night mainly clear with a low of 52. WBBM News Time, 31 minutes past the hour. Chicago Mayor Brandon Johnson says a new 2-flat on the west side marks a milestone in the city's drive to address Chicago's housing shortage and boost businesses in the city at the same time. WBBM political editor Jeff Buchholz reports from North Lawndale.
5: The new construction duplex here at 15th and Trumbull offers more than just a rear deck, a fenced-in yard, and a two-car garage. It's the first project completed under the Missing Middle Initiative.
6: Vacant lots across the south and west sides have been sold to neighborhood developers for just $1, alongside of up to $150,000 in construction assistance per unit.
5: Buyers can also get purchase assistance through the program, which is paid for with Mayor Brandon Johnson's Housing and Economic Development Bond. The mayor has suggested such initiatives would be at risk under City Council's push to require more aldermanic support for future bond issues. Commercial lender Mark Buford hinted at that before helping cut the ribbon.
7: We need continuity to continue this progression for changing our communities.
5: The city says missing middle projects are planned across the west and south sides. We're in North Lawndale. Jeff Buchholz, News Radio 105.9 WBBM.
3: Gary, Indiana is not the only community that has seen slow cleanup from devastating tornadoes 2 months ago. Now, Cook County is also committing $8 million for additional help in south suburbs hit by some of the same weather.
8: Lindwood Mayor Jada Curry says the August 11th storm brought flooding, power outages, downed trees, and she's hearing from residents who are now dealing with mold.
9: Clearing a roadway is not the same as completing the recovery. The volume of debris left behind by this storm is beyond what a community like Lindwood can reasonably manage alone.
8: They're not alone. At a press conference, Alex Chavez, head of Cook County's Emergency Management and Regional Security, said they've already taken away enough debris to fill 5,700 dump trucks.
10: Debris removal is more than just a cleanup issue. Debris can affect transportation, public safety, access to homes and businesses, public spaces, and the community's ability to fully recover.
8: The county and state are waiting to hear about possible help from FEMA after making disaster declarations. They estimate it'll take another 2 weeks to clean up the rest of the debris in the south suburbs. Nancy Hardy, News Radio 105.9 WBBM.
3: A plastic surgeon linked

0: several patient deaths in Illinois, is facing new scrutiny in his home state of Michigan.
1: Dr. Ayub Sayegh has been banned from practicing medicine in the state of Michigan. Comes after his medical license was suspended following claims by two women that he botched their cosmetic surgeries in 2024. Michigan officials also cited the need for, quote, emergency action. Sayegh had his medical license in Illinois temporarily suspended earlier this year after a failed inspection of a Chicago clinic, which was linked to several patient deaths, all women of color, over a seven-year span. The Tribune reports state officials have vowed to try barring Sayegh from practicing in Illinois. Andy Day, News Radio, 105.9 WBBM.
0: In Wisconsin, a 23-year-old Milwaukee woman faces felony charges after prosecutors say she faked her way into a high school posing as a substitute teacher. Prosecutors say once in a classroom, Amy Jones began swearing and directing insults and racial slurs at students. However, during a court hearing on Tuesday, defense attorney Michael Chernilia said his client poses no risk.
2: Ms. Jones manages bipolar disorder and was experiencing an acute manic episode caused by delayed home prescription delivery, so she was off her meds.
0: The complaint said one staff member believed Jones got lucky because there happened to be one unfilled position. Democrats are criticizing President Trump for saying during a rally that Iran should target Los Angeles or San Diego with nuclear weapons. The comments were made during a rally Monday night in Nebraska. However, Democratic Representative James Walkinshaw, who sits on the House Committee on National Security, tells ABC News President Trump should choose his words more carefully.
3: My immediate thought was, there he goes again. He says something for effect in a rally, attempting to get an applause line, perhaps, but it causes fear and anxiety for millions and millions of Americans.
0: The White House says President Trump was simply raising security concerns. Coming up, the latest in traffic and weather, and then start date. It's 36 minutes past the hour.
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10: 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The Chicago area is heading into one of the most important election years in recent memory, and WBBM News Radio will be all over the action. From the race for governor to pivotal contests for Congress, local offices, key referendums that will shape the future of our state, our newsroom will deliver comprehensive coverage every step of the way. You'll hear the voices of candidates and voters from every corner of our region and the state, from downtown Chicago to the suburbs, from Rockford to Carbondale. We will take you beyond campaign speeches to explain what's really at stake.
11: I'm morning news anchor Cisco Cotto. As candidates hit the campaign trail, WBBM reporters will be there inside union halls, school auditoriums, and debate stages. We'll bring you the energy of campaign season, the rallies, the policy debates, and the unexpected moments that define every election. We'll separate fact from fiction and help you understand how national issues are playing out right here at home.
12: This is news anchor Mai Martinez. 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
13: This is political analyst Mike Flannery. On Election Night 2026, WBBM News Radio will be your go-to source for live live coverage the moment the polls close. You'll hear results as they come in.

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2: Traffic and weather together on the 8th. I'm Abby Ryan. Kennedy outbound long-term work blocks the ramp to and from Buster until late this year. Eisenhower outbound I-290. Jane Byrne interchange to Ashland. Those two left lanes block through 5 a.m. 1st and 9th Avenue. It's the right lane now until 5 a.m. Inbound I-290, Independence to Western. The two left scheduled to close till 1 a.m. with the three left until 5 a.m. I-55 through Will County on the northbound side. U.S. 52 to before U.S. 30. It is the two left blocked till 5 a.m. I-57 inbound before Modi Manhattan Road. The left lane blocked now through 5 a.m. Get traffic and weather together on the 8th News Radio 105.9 WBBM.
3: It's 40 minutes past the hour. Here's Stardate.
4: 2.5 million years ago, Earth was going through some big changes. It was the start of the Pleistocene epoch, a period of major ice ages. And the ancestors of modern humans were just appearing. That timescale puts a little perspective on the distance to M31, the Andromeda Galaxy, the closest major galaxy to the Milky Way. It's 2.5 million light years away. So when we look at the galaxy, we're seeing it as it looked 2.5 million years ago. Andromeda and the Milky Way are much alike. Both of them are barred spirals. They have a long bar of stars in the center, with spiral arms wrapping off the ends of the bar. They're about the same mass, roughly 1 trillion times the mass of the Sun. Andromeda appears to be wider, although it's hard to measure the size of the Milky Way from our location inside it. Andromeda isn't giving birth to as many stars as the Milky Way is. That may be because it collided with a smaller galaxy in the distant past. The collision triggered a huge wave of star birth that used up most of the star-making material, limiting the future population of the Andromeda Galaxy. M31 is well up in the east-northeast at nightfall. Under fairly dark skies, it looks like a faint smudge of light wider than the moon, the most distant object that's easily visible to the eye alone. We'll have more about the Andromeda Galaxy tomorrow. And we have more skywatching tips and much more about the cosmos in Stardate magazine. Details at stardate.org. For the McDonald Observatory, I'm Billy Henry.
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3: The White House's former press secretary has secured a new job. Caroline Levitt is joining Fox News as an on-air contributor starting November 1st. Fox News' CEO made the announcement this week, saying her firsthand experience in the White House and on the campaign trail with President Trump gives her a unique perspective into the administration. At 29, Levitt was the youngest person to serve as press secretary, and she left the role back in August. It was a race for the ages, and some for the bathroom. Over the weekend, hundreds took part in the International Taco Bell 50K Ultramarathon. The goal, run 31 miles, stop into 9 of 10 Denver area Taco Bells, order, and then consume something off the menu. Runners had 11 hours to complete the challenge and were required to eat at least one Chalupa Supreme or Crunchwrap Supreme and one Burrito Supreme or Nacho Bell's Grande. Participants also had to save all receipts with timestamps and submit them as proof of completion. It's 46 minutes past the hour. Time for sports. At the United Center, the Blackhawks defeat the Blues 4-2. And at Soldier Field, the Fire top the Whitecaps 3-1. Now with more sports, WBBM's Rick Gregg.
6: The stands were empty on workout day at Raitt Field Tuesday. The White Sox, the Guardians, taking turns getting loose ahead of ALDS Game 3 on Wednesday. They will be packed for that one. Reliever Grant Taylor.
7: Yeah, it's been unbelievable. I've just been amazed this year on, you know, the crowds that we've had compared to last year, even on, you know, midweek day games. Like, we're still getting a lot of fans. There's been plenty of sold out crowds that we've had this year. I'm pretty excited for you know, tomorrow and what the crowds are going to bring us. It's about time we gave them some postseason baseball.
6: The last time the Sox did that, Noah Schultz was a high schooler in the suburbs watching on TV. His prediction for this blackout game.
8: I don't really want to set an expectation because I think it's probably going to blow it out of the water regardless. I think it's just excited to see, you know, how loud it's going to be and how crazy.
6: Both teams will start openers on the mound. Sean Newcomb for the Sox, Daniel Espino for Cleveland. He got two outs in game one and threw two full innings against the Sox in the regular season, allowing one run. Newcomb threw two innings on Monday, allowing two runs. Runners striking out three, making one bad throw that led to Guardian runs. Sox up 2-0 in the best of five with a chance to clinch a playoff series at home for the first time since the 1906 World Series. Tampa can close out the Yankees in the Bronx, too, on Wednesday night. Sam McDowell died. Sudden Sam pitched 11 of his 15 big league seasons in Cleveland, leading the AL in strikeouts four times, reaching the All-Star game six times. His issues with alcohol and eventual sobriety inspired the character of Sam Malone on Cheers. Bears back to practice Wednesday in Lake Forest. Bulls at the United Center for their preseason opener against Phoenix. With sports at 16 and 46 past each hour, Rick Gregg, News Radio 105.9 WBBM.
3: It's coming up on 48 minutes past the hour with traffic and weather together on the 8s.
9: I'm WBBM News Radio political editor Jeff Buckles. Chicago and Illinois are heading into a pivotal midterm election with decisions that will shape everything from public safety and transit funding to taxes, schools, and the future of downtown. And WBBM News Radio will be everywhere the story unfolds. You'll hear directly from the candidates, the power brokers, and the people most affected, from the neighborhoods of Chicago to the suburbs and across the state. We go beyond the headlines to break down what's really at stake and what it means for you.
10: J.B. Pritzker.
11: People ought to pay attention to who it is actually that's trying to lower costs for them.
10: Darren Bailey.
12: Illinois is less affordable because of J.B. Pritzker.
13: 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As the campaigns ramp up, WBBM reporters are on the ground at community meetings, union halls, and campaign stops across the region. We'll bring you the energy of this political season, the debates over crime and policing, the future of public transit, economic pressure on families, and the direction of leadership in Chicago.
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2: Traffic and weather together on the 8th. I'm Abby Ryan. I-57 inbound before Mooney, Manhattan Road. The left lane blocked. Bishop Ford inbound, 8094 to 130th. Left lane closed. Outbound Bishop Ford, Sibley Boulevard to 159th. It's the two left blocked till 6 a.m. Long-term work, outbound Bishop Ford, a lane split from Dalton Avenue to 159th, one left, one right, until December. Exit eastbound Dalton Avenue closed until December 2. Tri-State northbound, 95th to the Stevenson at I-55. It's the right lane blocked at the Eisenhower I-290, two right till 5, north to the Grand Avenue curve. It is the four left till 4 a.m. with the two left till 5 a.m. Southbound 294 I-90 to Irving Park Road, the four left until 4 a.m. with the two left until 5. WBBM AccuWeather forecast overnight, clear, low 57, later today 77. Get traffic and weather together on the 8th News Radio 105.9 WBBM.
3: It's 50 minutes past the hour. Chicago has once again been named the best big city in the nation by Condé Nast Traveler. For the 10th consecutive year, Chicago has claimed this title, a streak unprecedented in the awards program's more than 30-year history. Choose Chicago Executive Director Kristen Reynolds says the city will celebrate the perfect 10 win on Saturday, October 10th, 10-10, with a music festival on the river and other promotions.
21: Which is perfect because it's the Saturday of the Chicago Marathon, so we're going to have, you know, millions of people here from all over the globe that are going to know that we're the best big city. So we actually have a house music boat. We really do think this is something no other city has ever achieved, and we're very proud of.
3: 750,000 votes were cast for this year's Condé Nast Travel Readers' Choice Awards. 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
23: 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On Wall Street today, continued demand for AI stocks and a lot of optimism about the start of the new earnings season next week sent stocks higher, with the NASDAQ and the S&P both closing at fresh record highs. All the major averages up about 0.5%. The Dow today up 253 points. The NASDAQ adding 122. The S&P up 44. Its first record close since August. Tesla is going to show off its Cybercab robotaxi next week at the Paris Motor Show, while Google's self-driving Waymo robotaxi is now on the streets of Detroit. They're not picking up passengers just yet, though. And it's the mashup you didn't know you needed. Lego coming out with a whole new line of Hello Kitty and Friends toys next year. I'm Bloomberg's Tom Busby on News Radio 105.9 WBBM.
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7: AccuWeather forecast for the rest of today. Drenching thunderstorms that can produce damaging winds and cause flash flooding.
8: When you're on the go, in the city, or just planning out your day, you need a weather forecast you can rely on. At WBBM News Radio, we understand how quickly things can change in Chicago. Bright and sunny one minute, storm clouds rolling in the next. That's why we bring you traffic and weather together on the 8s every 10 minutes, every day, no matter what. It's not just a forecast. It's a plan for your day.
20: Strong to severe thunderstorms moving through the area. Possibility of tornadoes as
26: well. Rain and some thunder with some severe weather possible.
27: Stay weather aware. We are expecting thunderstorms to rapidly develop. These storms could be
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30: 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Is it going to rain? Is it going to snow?
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8: 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And when it comes to traffic, we know every minute matters.
33: How are the roads, Neil?
34: A lot of traffic, especially coming into downtown. We'll start with the Eden, just getting to the junction. You're at 50 minutes.
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35: In this city, the biggest stories don't always start with headlines. 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
36: Jenny Hall is CEO of Beyond Hunger in Oak Park.
37: Beyond Hunger is a food pantry, but we also offer a drive-through, and we have a home delivery program that serves Austin and Oak Park, as well as nutrition education. We have dietitians on staff and benefits access, so helping people sign up for SNAP, RTA rides, and Medicaid.
38: And here we are on a Saturday, and you're very busy.
37: Very busy. We have seen record numbers. Last Saturday, we served 422 households, which is about 1,200 individuals, and it's the most we've ever served in our entire history. A real feeling of scarcity right now, and we're just trying to make sure we have enough so that we can serve the people that are coming.
8: That's what we call a WBBM News Radio difference maker. Stories of people stepping up and making a real impact. And in neighborhoods across Chicago, the places that bring us together have stories too. Made in Chicago is about the small businesses and the local dreams that shape the streets we live on, providing opportunities and helping our communities grow.
39: It's canning day at Aris Cider House Brewery and Restaurant in Old Irving Park.
40: We have a blush cider, which is our two different types of cherry cider.
39: Aris co-owner Michelle Foyk says everything from canning to keg filling to cider processing is done in-house. And after 3 years of work, Aris opened for business in 2018, becoming the first woman-owned brewery in Illinois. Foyk says they take a culinary approach to cider while still making them easy to drink.
40: One of the things that we like to do is show people that it's an introductory cider. We always want to be able to say, hey, you know those Granny Smith apples that you eat at home? Well, this actually tastes like a Granny Smith apple.
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2: Traffic and weather together on the 8th. I'm Abby Ryan. I-80 eastbound LaGrange to Harlem. It's the two left blocked now through 5 a.m. Westbound I-80 Harlem to before LaGrange Road. You've got the two left lanes scheduled to close till 5 a.m. Eastbound exit ramp to northbound Chicago Street closed until late October this month. The 355 southbound Veterans Memorial Toll Road, 63rd to 75th. The three left until 4 a.m. with a two left till 5 a.m. I-55 to 127. Left lane till 5 before Archer. It is the two left till 5. 159 to the Spring Creek Toll Plaza. The right lane until 7 with the two right until 5 a.m. Northbound 355 at 127 to I-55. Two left blocked until 5 a.m. WBBM AccuWeather forecast. Overnight, clear, low 57. Later today, cloudy and warm with a high of 77 degrees. Get traffic and weather together on the 8th. 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
9: Preston. Days after her death sentence was supposed to have been carried out, Krista Pike is awake and talking. ABC's Sophie Flay has the latest.
10: 1 week after her botched execution, her lawyer says Krista Pike is awake and speaking. She was scheduled to be put to death for a 1995 murder, but she survived two lethal injections. How that happened is now under investigation. Pike's attorney saying her recovery is medically unprecedented. Her prognosis remains unclear, but at a minimum, we expect a long recovery. They want her death sentence reduced to life in prison.
9: The U.S. stepping up the pressure on Russia for answers about the death of a worker at an anti-plague lab in Siberia. The State Department sending a diplomatic warning to Moscow. Speaking yesterday, President Trump said he'd be on the phone soon with Russia's leader.
11: So far, we're in very deep discussions. We'll be able to report about it probably tomorrow.
9: The worker reportedly died from pneumonic plague, which ABC News medical correspondent Dr. Darian Sutton says is very treatable. However,
12: the pneumonic plague has a fatality rate, or the risk of death, if it is not treated, up to 100% in 24 to 48 hours. It causes a rapidly progressive pneumonia, fevers, chills, cough, and if it's not treated quickly, it can lead to death. Mm-hmm. The key here is identifying it early.
9: Russia right now saying she died of pneumonia, but won't say what caused it. More violent protests over school funding in France. ABC's Tom Sophie Burridge is there.
13: Protesters have been setting bins on fire, barricading areas. And sometimes the police have just been charging at the protesters to kind of clear them out. You know, that hundreds of people have been injured, both police and students.
9: Things got loud at a Memphis City Council meeting last night. They were protesting against artificial intelligence. Israel today marking 3 years since the Hamas launched attacks on October 7th. More than 1,200 Israelis were killed. 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
9: A 23-year-old Milwaukee woman is facing 20 years for lying about being a substitute teacher at a high school in the city and then allegedly cursing at students, using racial slurs, and arranging them by race and gender in class. Michael Cerniglia is a lawyer for Amy Jones.
16: Ms. Jones manages bipolar disorder and was experiencing an acute manic episode caused by delayed home prescription delivery, so she was off her meds.
9: The school also facing questions over why she was able to just walk in and get assigned to a class. New charges after a deadly school shooting in Canada earlier this year.
17: The FBI says James Bryant, 30 years old, from Bellingham, Washington, is accused by investigators of assisting the shooter.
18: In addition to providing money, technical advice, and particular items to be used in the shooting, Bryant agreed to record a live stream feed of the attack and broadcast it in a way that would maximize notoriety for the shooter.
17: The February shooting killed five children and one adult at a secondary school in British Columbia. If convicted, Bryant could get life in prison.
9: That's ABC's Chuck Sievertson. New federal forecasts now say home heating oil prices could be up more than 30% this winter. Natural gas prices, however, could maybe be lower. And a surprise, mid-season retirement in the NFL, longtime Philadelphia Eagles offensive lineman Lane Johnson announcing he is stepping away from the game. The 36-year-old has already hinted this season would be his last. He now says he needs to focus on his mental health. Sherry Preston, ABC News.
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20: It's 5 minutes past the hour. Hello, I'm Roger Plummer. Thank you for listening. AccuWeather says for Wednesday, sunshine through high cloudiness and warm, a high of 77. Wednesday night, mainly clear skies, a low of 52. We'll check out the AccuWeather 5-day forecast in 10 minutes, but first, our top local story on News Radio WBBM. A young boy is fighting for his life after he was shot on the far south side on Tuesday afternoon. Chicago police say they were called to a home just a few blocks from the Burnham Math and Science Academy shortly after 4 p.m. There, officers found a 4-year-old boy shot in his head. He was taken to a nearby children's hospital where he remains in critical condition. Police say a gun was recovered at the scene and an investigation is ongoing. City leaders are poised to expand Chicago's relationship with Divvy, but a competitor wants aldermen to slam the brakes on that deal. WBBM political editor Jeff Buchholz reports.
21: We should be able to serve the entire city.
22: But Lee Foley from Lime says the Johnson administration's proposed contract extension with Divvy would all but lock those green and white Lime scooters out of a third of the city, from Rogers Park to South Shore, through at least 2033.
21: There should not be a government sort of protection of one business over another.
22: The contract expands what's called the core area, where Divvy gets priority access and where it's promised to provide more bikes, more scooters, and more docking stations. Divvy's contract expires in 2 years, and Foley says the city is trying to speed this through council for no reason.
21: There's no rush to get this done.
22: The company wants Chicago aldermen to put off a preliminary vote set for Friday. One alderman told me there are a lot of questions about the deal. Jeff Buchholz, News Radio 105.9, WBBM.
20: A new two-flat on Chicago's west side is being held up as an example of a new initiative to create more housing and more opportunities for people in underserved parts of the city. The duplex at 15th and Trumbull in North Lawndale was built under the Johnson administration's Missing Middle program, which offered vacant city-owned lots to community developers for $1 and offered incentives to help them build market-rate homes aimed at people being squeezed out of the housing market. City Development Commissioner Sierra Boatwright says the program is set to bring more than 200 new homes to the area.
0: Retail follows rooftops, which means new housing supports more eyes on the street, more vibrant commercial corridors. These new units complement the over $175 million of new investments across 60 projects right here in North Lawndale.
20: The initiative is paid for in part with the mayor's Housing and Economic Development Bond. Chicago police have arrested two teenagers accused of shooting another teen outside of a West Side restaurant.
2: A 15-year-old boy was standing on the sidewalk on South Pulaski in the West Garfield Park neighborhood last Thursday when he was shot in the leg. Police have since arrested two other 15-year-olds and charged them with attempted murder and aggravated battery. One of the teen suspects was also charged in connection with the June theft on the Northwest Side. Area 4 detectives continue to investigate. 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
20: With so much AI-generated content, knowing what's real is not easy. Our newsroom still does it the old-fashioned way. 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
3: Traffic and weather together on the 8s. I'm Neil Fiorito. A look at overnight construction on the Eisenhower driving in from Independence to Western and up to three left lanes. Work scheduled outbound from the Jane Byrne to Ashland in the two left, and expect work from 1st Avenue to 9th Avenue in the right lane. Construction once again in Will County on I-55 northbound from US 52 to US 30 in the two left. I-57 northbound, expect delays near Mone Manhattan Road. Construction planned in the left lane. Work planned on both sides of the Bishop Ford, inbound at 130th in the left lane, outbound near 159th, two left lanes closed. And in the southwest suburbs, I-80 eastbound at Harlem, work in the two left. Westbound at LaGrange Road, work in the two left lanes. The AccuWeather forecast overnight, clear skies, low 57. Wednesday, cloudy and warm with a high of 77 degrees. Get traffic and weather together on the 8s on News Radio 105.9 WBBM.
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20: WBBM News Time, 11 minutes past the hour. A new report from the city's watchdog says rogue towing in Chicago has improved but still threatens Chicago area residents. Rogue towing is when unlicensed tow truck drivers head to crashes or accidents, use the chaos to their advantage, tow the cars away, and charge owners exorbitant prices to get them back. Chicago updated laws to address that problem in 2025, and the Office of the Inspector General found that new licensing, investigations, and enforcement by city departments and the Illinois Commerce Commission have reduced rogue towing. However, the report warns that these unlicensed tow trucks may not have stopped. They could have moved to the suburbs where similar laws are not in place.
5: Chicago has a rodent problem, but it's actually getting a little better, according to a pest control company's latest rankings.
6: Terminix has listed the Windy City as sixth most rodent-infested in its annual list. That's a slight improvement over last year. Houston knocked Chicago out of the top five. New York City came in first in the worst cities for rodents ranking, followed by Los Angeles, Philadelphia, and San Francisco. The list comes out as rodents are moving in amid dropping fall temperatures. Terminix says the cities with the most rats and mice often have three things in common: lots of people, plenty of food, and plenty of places to hide. Mallory Vorbroker, News Radio 105.9 WBBM.
5: A man is fighting for his life after falling onto the CTA tracks in the West Loop. Chicago police say the man was on the Morgan platform near Lake and Prairie on Tuesday afternoon when he fell and was struck by a train. The man was rushed to a hospital where he remains in critical condition. Detectives continue to try to piece together what led up to the incident. With baseball playoffs returning to Chicago's South Side on Wednesday, there's no shortage of excitement among fans, and that includes a former White Sox slugger.
10: He's worn the uniform, and now Ron Kittle is just enjoying the ride.
11: They go out there, and they want to boost everybody up, and the city just picked up on it. They already forgot about all those 100-loss seasons. When you're successful in Chicago, they like the new stuff. The city's supporting it, and I'm excited for the White Sox.
10: The 1983 AL Rookie of the Year says that excitement has extended beyond the diamond.
11: As an ambassador, I get to see the fans. I mean, they're buying more souvenirs, they're buying more Sox clothes, and it's just a great year for White Sox and Jerry Reinsdorf.
10: And Kittle says for the entire city of Chicago.
11: The North Side had a great season this year. They didn't take it far, but you got to root for our Chicago teams, and all my friends are asking me for tickets. I said, hey, you work. Go buy your own tickets. I'm not giving you free stuff.
10: We also asked the former All-Star if these Sox can bring home a World Series title.
11: On a piece of paper, absolutely not. But a piece of paper has never hit a baseball or threw a slider on the black.
10: Andy Dane, News Radio, 105.9 WBBM.
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12: 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Thomas Jefferson tried them. 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
5: 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Here's meteorologist Brian Thompson.
13: The sky will stay clear to partly cloudy through the overnight hours. We'll have a low around 56. Now, as we head through Wednesday, it's going to turn out to be a pretty warm day. Sunshine will mix with some high clouds at times. Wednesday's high around 77. Mainly clear for Wednesday night, a low of 52. And then for Thursday, it will be a little bit cooler. We'll have a mix of sun and clouds. Still a very nice autumn day. Thursday's high around 69. A few more clouds mixing in for Friday, but we'll still see a fair amount of sunshine. Can't completely rule out a shower during the afternoon and evening hours, especially north of Chicago. Friday's high will be near 70, and a very warm start to the weekend on Saturday with a good deal of sunshine. It will turn breezy with a high up to 78. I'm AccuWeather meteorologist Brian Thompson.
5: 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At the United Center on Tuesday, the Blackhawks welcomed back Patrick Kane to the team. And it was kind of a spark for the night as the Blackhawks won for the first time this season, beating the St. Louis Blues 4-2. 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
25: Some good-natured trolling at Rate Field on Workout Tuesday for the White Sox and Guardians. Nothing out of the ordinary for the Sox portion of the proceedings, but when Cleveland took the field, the PA music changed to Beck's Loser, then Boyz II Men's End of the Road. Bad day. Everybody hurts. You get it. Expect more Thunderstruck and Don't Stop Believin' and Nana Hey Hey Goodbye Wednesday, though. The Sox leaning all the way into the vibes for ALDS Game 3, calling for a blackout game and an atmosphere that could even throw reliever Brian Hudson and the White Sox off their game.
26: Don't know. I think that's one thing we're going to have to figure out and kind of mentally prepare for come tomorrow. I think it's going to be one of the biggest crowds and obviously the biggest moment we've played in all year. So I think that's just going to be a mentality thing that you're going to have to prepare yourself.
25: Lefty Sean Newcomb does not expect to be thrown, though. He is the opener as the Sox try to close out Cleveland.
1: No, I'm just the same old, just getting in there, getting a, you know, couple innings, few innings in, and handing it off to the next guy.
25: Daniel Espino starts for the Guardians. Sox up 2-0 in the best of five series. They have never clinched a playoff series at Wright Field or even at the old Comiskey Park. Southside Park in 1906, when they beat the Cubs in the World Series, is the only home stadium the Sox have ever locked in a postseason party. Could all change Wednesday at 3. Tampa can wipe out the Yankees in the Bronx Wednesday night. Football, the Bears practice Wednesday afternoon in Lake Forest. It's Packers week. Tyson Bagent to get first-team reps. Bulls, Suns on the west side Sunday night. Bulls preseason opener. First chance for locals to see fourth overall pick Caleb Wilson. With sports at 16 and 46 past each hour, Rick Gregg, News Radio 105.9 WBBM.
20: It's coming up on 18 minutes past the hour with traffic and weather together on the 8s and the Healthy Minute.
3: Traffic and weather together on the 8s. I'm Neil Fiorito, and a lot of construction once again on the tri-state southbound near Irving Park, up to 4 left lanes blocked. Ogden to the Stevenson, up to 3 left lanes closed. Northbound Tri-State, 95th to the Stevenson, work in the right lane. Near the Eisenhower, work in the two right lanes. And then from North Avenue to the Grand Avenue curve, expect up to 4 left lanes blocked. The Jane Addams westbound, Roselle to pass Barrington Road, working up to 3 right lanes. Eastbound Jane Addams from Lee to the Tri-State, work in the 3 right. The Ronald Reagan Tollway eastbound Route 59 and Naperville Road working up to 3 right lanes. Westbound on I-88 near Naperville Road work in the 3 right lanes. And then from Farnsworth to the Aurora Toll work in the 2 right lanes. The AccuWeather forecast overnight, clear skies, low 57. For your Wednesday, cloudy and warmer conditions with a high of 77. Get traffic and weather together on the 8th on News Radio 105.9 WBBM.
20: It's 20 minutes past the hour. Our top story this hour, a federal judge has rejected Illinois' attempt to regulate prediction markets like Kalshi. We'll have much more on this story coming up at 31 minutes past the hour.
7: Modern medical technology is transforming how lung cancer screening is performed and interpreted. I'm Dr. Julia Coughlin from Loyola Medicine with Healthy Minute. Low-dose CT screening already helps detect lung cancer earlier in people at high risk, and new technologies are working to make screening even more accurate. Artificial intelligence tools can assist radiologists by identifying suspicious nodules, measuring changes over time, and reducing the chance that important findings are overlooked. Advanced imaging software may also help distinguish between findings that require follow-up and those that are likely benign. Improved technology can support faster image review and enhance consistency in screening programs. A team of specialists remains essential for interpreting results and determining the next steps in care. Together, these advancements are helping improve the effectiveness of lung cancer screening and supporting better outcomes through earlier detection. For more information, go to loyolamedicine.org/lungcancer. I'm Dr. Julia Coughlin for News Radio 105.9 WBBM.
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14: 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But for generations, Carter's has had the honor of making clothes that let children shine. Because a single child's light brightens a home. And millions of them, shining together, create a brighter world. Carter's. Watch them glow.
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15: Expect to pay a lot for oil and gas for some time. Iran renewing attacks on oil tankers in the Strait of Hormuz. 9 incidents reported so far this month. And the heads of oil giants Saudi Aramco and the Kuwait Petroleum Corp are warning the rest of the world will have to share the cost of the U.S. war against Iran. That's to replace or repair the billions of dollars worth of pipelines, refineries, tankers, and more destroyed so far. Oil today unchanged at around $89.50 a barrel, but on Wall Street today, the NASDAQ and the S&P both closed at fresh all-time highs, thanks to continued investor optimism about AI and about the start of the new earnings season next week. all the major averages today, up about 0.5%. The Dow up 253 points. The NASDAQ ahead by 122. The S&P added 45. And the fast food chicken war is heating up with KFC launching new Go Buckets of chicken and fries, just $3.49. I'm Bloomberg's Tom Busby on News Radio 105.9 WBBM.
20: The city of Chicago has received a major honor.
4: For the 10th year in a row, Condé Nast Traveler has named Chicago the best big city in the U.S. by its readers.
9: Basically, it's voted on by the readers. You've got a very sophisticated group of readers. That these people are well-traveled. They're very sophisticated. They understand what a city, an urban city, entails.
4: Chief Chicago Executive Director Kristen Reynolds says the city is making history as the first and only city to earn the title for 10 consecutive years.
9: This is something that's never happened in the history of this. So we're very excited to celebrate that we're the best big city. Perfect 10.
4: Chicago will celebrate the Perfect 10 win on Saturday, October 10th, with a music festival on the river and other promotions. The city welcomed 56.8 million visitors last year, a record-setting one. Lisa Fielding, News Radio, 105.9 WBBM.
20: Coming up, the latest in traffic and weather, WBBM News Time, 25 minutes past the hour.
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22: I'm WBBM News Radio political editor Jeff Buckles. The Chicago area is heading into one of the most important election years in recent memory, and WBBM News Radio will be all over the action. From the race for governor to pivotal contests for Congress, local offices, key referendums that will shape the future of our state, our newsroom will deliver comprehensive coverage every step of the way. You'll hear the voices of candidates and voters from every corner of our region and the state, from downtown Chicago to the suburbs, from Rockford to Carbondale. We will take you beyond campaign speeches to explain what's really at stake.
27: 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As candidates hit the campaign trail, WBBM reporters will be there inside union halls, school auditoriums, and debate stages. We'll bring you the energy of campaign season, the rallies, the policy debates, and the unexpected moments that define every election. We'll separate fact from fiction and help you understand how national issues are playing out right here at home.
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5: I'm WBBM News Radio political editor Jeff Buckles. Chicago and Illinois are heading into a pivotal midterm election with decisions that will shape everything from public safety and transit funding to taxes, schools, and the future of downtown. And WBBM News Radio will be everywhere the story unfolds. You'll hear directly from the candidates, the power brokers, and the people most affected, from the neighborhoods of Chicago to the suburbs and across the state. We go beyond the headlines to break down what's really at stake and what it means for you.
6: J.B. Pritzker.
7: People ought to pay attention to who it is actually that's trying to lower costs for them.
6: Darren Bailey.
8: Illinois is less affordable because of J.B. Pritzker.
9: 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As the campaigns ramp up, WBBM reporters are on the ground at community meetings, union halls, and campaign stops across the region. We'll bring you the energy of this political season, the debates over crime and policing, the future of public transit, economic pressure on families, and the direction of leadership in Chicago.
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17: AccuWeather forecast for the rest of today. Drenching thunderstorms that can produce damaging winds and cause flash flooding.
18: When you're on the go, in the city, or just planning out your day, you need a weather forecast you can rely on. At WBBM News Radio, we understand how quickly things can change in Chicago. Bright and sunny one minute, storm clouds rolling in the next. That's why we bring you traffic and weather together on the 8s every 10 minutes, every day, no matter what. It's not just a forecast. It's a plan for your day.
19: Strong to severe thunderstorms moving through the area, possibility of tornadoes as
20: rain
19: well.
20: And some thunder with some severe weather possible.
21: Stay weather aware. We are expecting thunderstorms to rapidly develop. These storms could be
22: informed of potential weather that's coming.
23: Know what to plan for the rest of the day, what you can and can't do.
24: 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Is it gonna rain? Is it gonna snow?
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0: 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From lake effect snow and freezing rain in the winter to sweltering heat and severe storms in the summer, we've got you covered with the latest radar, alerts, and real-time conditions. And when it comes to traffic, we know every minute matters.
1: How are the roads, Neil?
2: A lot of traffic, especially coming into downtown. We'll start with the Eden, just getting to the junction. 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
0: 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They start on blocks you know, with the people you might see in your neighborhood every day.
3: Jenny Hall is CEO of Beyond Hunger in Oak Park.
4: Beyond Hunger is a food pantry, but we also offer a drive-through, and we have a home delivery program that serves Austin and Oak Park, as well as nutrition education. We have dietitians on staff and benefits access, so helping people sign up for SNAP, RTA rides, and Medicaid.
5: And here we are on a Saturday, and you're very busy.
4: Very busy. We have seen record numbers. Last Saturday, we served 422 households, which is about 1,200 individuals, and it's the most we've ever served in our entire history. A real feeling of scarcity right now, and we're just trying to make sure we have enough so that we can serve the people that are coming.
0: That's what we call a WBBM News Radio difference maker. Stories of people stepping up and making a real impact. And in neighborhoods across Chicago, the places that bring us together have stories too. Made in Chicago is about the small businesses and the local dreams that shape the streets we live on, providing opportunities and helping our communities grow.
6: It's canning day at Aris Cider House Brewery and Restaurant in Old Irving Park.
7: We have a blush cider, which is our two different types of cherry cider.
6: Aris co-owner Michelle Foyk says everything from canning to keg filling to cider processing is done in-house. And after 3 years of work, Aris opened for business in 2018, becoming the first woman-owned brewery in Illinois. Foyk says they take a culinary approach to cider while still making them easy to drink.
8: One of the things that we like to do is show people that it's an introductory cider. We always want to be able to say, hey, you know those Granny Smith apples that you eat at home? Well, this actually tastes like a Granny Smith apple.
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1: Traffic and weather together on the 8th. I'm Abby Ryan. Kennedy outbound long-term work blocks the ramp to and from Foster until late this year. Eisenhower outbound I-290. Jane Byrne interchange to Ashland. Those two left lanes block through 5 a.m. 1st and 9th Avenue. It's the right lane now until 5 a.m. Inbound I-290, Independence to Western. The two left scheduled to close till 1 a.m. with the three left until 5 a.m. I-55 through Will County on the northbound side. U.S. 52 to before U.S. 30. It is the two left blocked till 5 a.m. I-57 inbound before Moni Manhattan Road. The left lane blocked now through 5 a.m. Get traffic and weather together on the 8th News Radio 105.9 WBBM.
13: It's 40 minutes past the hour. Illinois Democrats are accusing Darren Bailey of violating the state campaign disclosure law. The Tribune reports that while on the campaign trail, Bailey told supporters that he and his wife had been staying in an apartment in Chicago that a doctor donated to him. The complaint filed by Ben Hardin, the executive director of the state Democratic Party, says that by failing to report that arrangement, Bailey violated the requirement that candidates report anything of value received in connection with the nomination for an election. If the board finds Bailey violated the law, his campaign could face escalating civil fines for each violation. Indiana voters are getting the chance to weigh in on a bail debate.
14: When Hoosiers hit the polls next month, they'll be faced with a new question, whether they think someone charged with an offense other than murder or treason should be denied bail if the state can prove, quote, by clear and convincing evidence that they pose a threat to public safety. Under current Indiana law, only murder and treason charges are eligible for bail elimination. Supporters of the proposed constitutional amendment say it's about public safety, giving judges more power to jail violent repeat offenders. Critics, however, have expressed concerns the change could violate due process rights and has potential political motivations. If approved, the new rules would take effect January 1st. Andy Dane, News Radio, 105.9 WBBM.
13: Paramount and Warner Brothers are now on one Hollywood giant, Skydance.
15: It's official. Skydance-owned Paramount has closed its $81 billion takeover of Warner Brothers Discovery. The company's completed the deal Tuesday, ushering in a new Hollywood giant with the now shorter Skydance name. The merger brings two of America's oldest movie-making studios together under one roof, along with HBO Max. Even networks like CNN find themselves under the same umbrella as Paramount Plus and CBS. All of them will come under the helm of billionaire David Ellison and his new co-CEO, Enon Kreiz. That further concentrates power in an industry already run by just a handful of major players. I'm Julie Walker.
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13: The Smithsonian is playing with AI. It's called Revolution Crossroads and aims to use AI to better understand its collection related to the American Revolution. The project hopes to connect its collection with other institutions to understand history as a whole and uncover new stories about people whose lives have faded from history. The institution acknowledged growing concerns of artificial intelligence, but emphasized that human oversight is critical for the project. It's 46 minutes past the hour. Time for WBBM Sports at the United Center. They welcome back Patrick Kane to the Blackhawks, and it excited the team and the crowd, and the Blackhawks won for the first time this season, beating the Blues 4-2. Now with more sports, here's WBBM's Rick Gregg.
18: Rate, sweet rate. Field, that is, a home sweet home in Chicago that the White Sox hadn't really seen in over a week. That changed on Tuesday, workout day, ahead of Division Series Game 3, Tristan Peters.
19: Oh, it means so much. We're all really excited. I think it's going to be absolutely electric. Yeah, I'm really looking forward to it.
18: A full blackout game has been ordered up by Sox brass, meaning the 40,000 going should dress in as much black as they can. And even though there is a cushion, outfielder Tommy Pham is imploring his teammates to play like they can't use it.
20: The message here right now is, you know, this is game 7 or game 166 now, whatever the number is. So you play it like that, like it's that. You play the game the right way, you play it hard, and you try to play mistake-free baseball.
18: Sean Newcomb gets the ball Wednesday afternoon against Daniel Espino, both teams leading with relievers, something the Sox are much more accustomed to, but Cleveland has to pull out all the stops with the Sox up 2-0 in the best of five. The Yankees-Rays series goes to the Bronx on Wednesday night with Tampa in line to pull off a sweep. The Bulls open their preseason schedule against the Suns on Wednesday night, regular season only 2 weeks away. Back to practice go the Bears Wednesday afternoon in Lake Forest. Packer week gets underway in earnest. Star Eagles lineman Lane Johnson abruptly retired. This was year 14. He says his priorities have simply changed and it's time to say goodbye to the game. With sports at 16 and 46 past each hour, Rick Gregg, News Radio 105.9 WBBM.
13: It's coming up on 48 minutes past the hour with traffic and weather together on the 8th.
2: I'm WBBM News Radio political editor Jeff Buckles. The Chicago area is heading into one of the most important election years in recent memory, and WBBM News Radio will be all over the action, from the race for governor to pivotal contests for Congress, local offices, key referendums that will shape the future of our state. Our newsroom will deliver comprehensive coverage every step of the way. You'll hear the voices of candidates and voters from every corner of our region and the state, from downtown Chicago to the suburbs, from Rockford to Carbondale. We will take you beyond campaign speeches to explain what's really at stake.
21: I'm morning news anchor Cisco Cotto. As candidates hit the campaign trail, WBBM reporters will be there inside union halls, school auditoriums, and debate stages. We'll bring you the energy of campaign season, the rallies, the policy debates, and the unexpected moments that define every election. 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
24: 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WBBM Chicago.
1: Traffic and weather together on the 8th. I'm Abby Ryan. I-57 inbound before Mooney, Manhattan Road. The left lane blocked. Bishop Ford inbound, 80-94 to 130th. Left lane closed. Outbound Bishop Ford, Sibley Boulevard to 159th. That's the two left blocked till 6 a.m. Long-term work, outbound Bishop Ford, a lane split from Dalton Avenue to 159th. One left, one right until December. Exit eastbound Dalton Avenue closed until December 2. Tri-State northbound 95th to the Stevenson at I-55. It's the right lane blocked at the Eisenhower I-290. Two right till 5, north to the Grand Avenue curve. It is the 4 left till 4 a.m. with the 2 left till 5 a.m. Southbound 294 I-90 to Irving Park Road, the 4 left until 4 a.m. with the 2 left until 5. WBBM AccuWeather forecast overnight, clear, low 57, later today 77. Get traffic and weather together on the 8th News Radio 105.9 WBBM.
13: 50 minutes past the hour, the mayor and liquor commissioner of a southwest suburban city is recommending approval of a license for a fan favorite grocery chain.
3: Trader Joe's is opening a new store at 2741 Plainfield Road in Joliet sometime in November or December. The beloved chain would need a liquor license before it can sell packaged liquor. Their request for one is likely to be approved. Trader Joe's has nearly two dozen stores in Illinois, all across Chicago and its suburbs. Until the Joliet store opens, residents will still have to trek to the Orland Park store. Haley Hansen, News Radio 105.9 WBBM.
13: Coming up on Bloomberg Business, attempts to keep LIV Golf alive. It's 51 minutes past the hour.
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13: It's 53 minutes past the hour from Bloomberg Business. Here's Tom Busby.
6: Iran accelerating attacks on oil tankers passing through the Strait of Hormuz over the last few days. UK Maritime Trade Operations report 9 attacks so far this month. That caused lower oil prices to gain back earlier losses today, and oil closed largely unchanged around $89 a barrel. On Wall Street, though, fresh record closing highs today for the NASDAQ and the S&P 500 thanks to continued demand for AI-related stocks. All the major averages up about half of 1%, with the Dow up 253 points, the NASDAQ up 122, the S&P adding 45. Delivering food now makes up for nearly half of Uber's overall bookings. So it's paying $2.3 billion in cash for EX Cater, which caters business lunches, events, and other meetings. And a lifeline for LIV Golf, the upstart pro golf league, getting a $300 million injection from a private equity firm as it tries to emerge from bankruptcy and fund next year's season. I'm Bloomberg's Tom Busby on News Radio 105.9 WBBM.
13: An investigation is underway after nearly two dozen children were found living in a home and at least 14 of them were allegedly abused. All 21 children were taken from the house and the parents have been charged with child abuse and neglect. Here's L.A. County D.A. Nathan Hochman.
7: What the complaint alleges is what they set up at this house. And this house could only be described as a house of horrors for these young, incredibly young children that had been brought to this house through this surrogacy process.
13: At least 8 women had come forward to say they were aggressively pursued by the couple to serve as surrogates. It's 54 minutes past the hour.
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2: I'm WBBM News Radio political editor Jeff Buckles. Chicago and Illinois are heading into a pivotal midterm election with decisions that will shape everything from public safety and transit funding to taxes, schools, and the future of downtown. And WBBM News Radio will be everywhere the story unfolds. You'll hear directly from the candidates, the power brokers, and the people most affected, from the neighborhoods of Chicago to the suburbs and across the state. We go beyond the headlines to break down what's really at stake and what it means for you.
14: J.B. Pritzker.
15: People ought to pay attention to who it is actually that's trying to lower costs for them.
14: Darren Bailey.
16: Illinois is less affordable because of J.B. Pritzker.
6: 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As the campaigns ramp up, WBBM reporters are on the ground at community meetings, union halls, and campaign stops across the region. 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
1: Traffic and weather together on the 8th. I'm Abby Bryan. I-80 eastbound LaGrange to Harlem. It's the two left blocked now through 5 a.m. Westbound I-80 Harlem to before LaGrange Road. You've got the two left lane scheduled to close till 5 a.m. Eastbound exit ramp to northbound Chicago Street closed until late October this month. The 355 southbound Veterans Memorial Toll Road, 63rd to 75th. The three left until 4 a.m. with a two left till 5 a.m. I-55 to 127th. Left lane till 5 before Archer. It is the two left till 5. 159 to the Spring Creek Toll Plaza. The right lane until 7 with the two right until 5 a.m. Northbound 355 at 127 to I-55. Two left blocked until 5 a.m. WBBM AccuWeather forecast. Overnight clear, low 57. Later today, cloudy and warm with a high of 77 degrees. Get traffic and weather together on the 8th. 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

0: Sherry Preston. Israel is today marking the three-year anniversary of the October 7th Hamas-led attacks that killed 1,200 people. Hundreds more taken hostage. They are all home now. The retaliatory strikes by Israel effectively leveling Gaza and killing more than 74,000 Palestinians, according to the Gaza Health Ministry. In France, protests that started against school funding have spread across the country. ABC's Tom Soufi-Burridge is there.
1: Protesters have been setting bins on fire, barricading areas. And sometimes the police have just been charging at the protesters to kind of clear them out. You know, that hundreds of people have been injured, both police and students. We spoke to a guy called Kenny. He said that education is the driving force here, and that is why he says they're going to keep on protesting. But he also was keen to talk about what he says is a heavy-handed approach by the police and something he says is part of a wider problem.
0: Families of September 11th victims will ask a federal appeals court today to order the government to release documents they say tie Saudi Arabia to the plot to hijack airplanes and crash them. At this year's 9/11 commemoration in New York, several family members openly faulted the U.S. government for keeping those materials secret. A week after her failed execution, convicted killer Krista Pike is awake and talking in Tennessee.
2: Her lawyer saying in part in a statement that against all odds, Krista Pike is conscious, speaking, and continues to receive critical medical care. Despite the severe damage she endured to her arms, she's still handcuffed and shackled to the bed, adding they are grateful to the first responders and medical team who, quote, treated Krista like a human and provided exceptional care to her.
0: That's ABC's Faith Abube. Pike sentenced to death for torturing and killing another teenager in 1995. In Milwaukee, a 23-year-old woman faces felony charges after allegedly faking her way into a high school, posing as a substitute, then swearing at students. You're listening to ABC.
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8: 503 Wednesday, September 7th. Good morning. Thanks for listening. I'm Judson Richards in Francisco Coto. It is 60 degrees under clear skies at this moment. Today we'll see sunshine through high cloudiness. It'll be warm, high of 78 degrees today. And tonight clear, low of 54. Tomorrow, a mix of sun and clouds. It'll be nice, a bit cooler. Looking at a high of 70 degrees, our full 5-day accurate forecast coming away in just over 10 minutes. Our top local story on News Radio WBBM, a 4-year-old boy was found with a gunshot wound to his head inside a far south side home yesterday afternoon. Chicago police responded to a residence in the 2200 block of East 99th Street in the South Deering neighborhood and found the wounded boy at around 4 p.m. He was transported to Comer Children's Hospital where he was listed in critical condition. One firearm was recovered. That investigation is ongoing. One of the people seeking to be Chicago's first elected school board president says her candidacy is an extension of her advocacy for public education, which she claims cost her a job at CPS.
9: What happened to me was unjust.
10: Jessica Biggs was principal at Burke Elementary School on the South Side in 2018 when Chicago Public School administrators fired her after she went public with complaints about everything from dirty classrooms to lack of funding for students with exceptional needs.
9: Ostensibly, I had asked staff to pick up kids to get them to school, and I didn't have the proper documentation on file.
10: She also was on a do not hire list until last year after she had been elected to the Board of Education.
11: Is this an attempt to settle scores for you?
9: I wish it were that simple, but no. There's really an effort to lead and center students and communities.
10: Over coffee in the South, Luke Biggs told me the board's biggest challenge is figuring out how to work together, and that her background as a teacher and principal makes her well-suited to do that.
9: Somebody needs to be able to engage in these conversations.
10: She'll face Hilario Dominguez and Victor Henderson November 3rd. We're in the South Loop. Jeff Buckles, News Radio 105.9. WBBM.
8: A Palatine man faces felony charges related to the alleged sexual abuse of a juvenile.
4: 25-year-old Angel Valencia Alvarado was arrested last week and was ordered detained at a hearing on October 3rd. Palatine police say in July, a juvenile reported that a man recorded a sexual encounter involving the two of them. Detectives say they then conducted multiple interviews and carried out search warrants and identified the suspect as Valencia Alvarado. He is scheduled to return to court on October 23rd. Roger Plummer, News Radio, 105.9 WBBM.
8: Residents in Zaburbico County can now vote early for next month's general election.
12: Six early voting locations are now open in Skokie, Rolling Meadows, Maywood, and more, expanding to 56 sites on October 19th. Those voting by mail can return completed ballots to a smart ballot drop box available at every early voting location, allowing residents to track their ballot and confirm its status. All early voting locations will be open Monday through Friday, 9 a.m. to 5 p.m. Haley Hansen, News Radio 105.9 WBBM.
8: Evanston residents could see a jump in their water bills and garbage fees as part of next year's budget.
13: The plan calls for a 25% water rate increase to help fund infrastructure work, including replacing lead service lines. Waste pickup fees would rise 5% and the bag tax would go up a nickel. That's on top of a proposed property tax increase averaging about $180 annually for a median valued home. City spending would rise 2% overall. Evanston's budget committee takes up the proposal this week. Rachel Pearson, News Radio, 105.9 WBBM.
8: Most White Sox fans will be donning black for today's playoff game, but a fan in Rosemont will be wearing a special jersey of his own.
14: Oh my God, I can't believe what I got.
15: Dwayne Richter describing his reaction to receiving a package from the Vatican several months after he wrote Pope Leo and sent him two custom White Sox jerseys in honor of his late mother.
14: I wanted to, first of all, say congratulations and how my mom would have been so proud for two reasons. One, he's from Chicago. Two, he's a diehard Sox fan like my mom was.
15: The Pope's response included a letter that offered prayers for Richter's mother, as well as one of those custom Sox jerseys which had received his blessing.
14: It was incredible. It was something I never expected. To me, it was like a sign from my mom and just a sign from like the higher powers, really, to be with God and stuff.
15: And Richter is hoping for another miracle as the White Sox postseason run rolls on.
14: I do think soon we are going to be World Series champions.
15: Andy Day, News Radio, 105.9 WBBM.
8: It is 5:08, traffic and weather together on the 8th. We say good morning to Brian Peck.
16: Well, good morning, Judson, and we are looking pretty quiet this morning. Got some overnight road work, though, that is kicking in overtime this morning on the Bishop Ford. You're really heavy from the Steel Bridge to Sibley. Got a couple of left, or you have a left lane down there. 18 minutes to get out to 8094. You're 13 minutes going back in. That should finish by 6 o'clock this morning. So hopefully they'll be on time. I-57, you're in pretty good shape so far. Also inbound on the Stevenson. Pretty heavy approaching the Dan Ryan. Little backup on the ramp there. 28 minutes coming in from I-355. 20 minutes in from the Tri-State. On the Edens, you're looking good. 15 minutes in, 15 minutes out. The Kennedy, a smooth trip from O'Hare all the way into the Jane Byrne Interchange. Just 15 minutes. Nice and smooth as you go by the Wintrust mural near North Avenue. Outbound, you're looking at 9 minutes out to Montrose, 15 out to O'Hare. I-190 eastbound, westbound, moving well so far this morning. The Eisenhower, you're in pretty good shape, both inbound and outbound. I-57 in Will County, no major issues there. The Dan Ryan looking good, 12 minutes in from the merge, 12 minutes out to the split. Route 394, no issues. DuSable Lakeshore Drive, the Tri-State, the Jane Addams, all the tollways. Traveling at normal speed so far this morning. Route 390 looking good. Route 53, even through the work zone, you're traveling well. I-80 eastbound and westbound in northwest Indiana. You are traveling at normal speeds. Enjoy your travels. Next traffic coming up at 518 from the Metro Traffic Center. 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
8: Back with the forecast, says sunshine through high cloudiness today. It'll be warm, high of 78. Tonight, clear skies, a low of 54. Tomorrow, a mix of sun and clouds will be nice, a bit cooler, and a high of 70 degrees. Right now, clear skies all over Chicagoland, 59 degrees and 510.
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8: It may be October, but the Chicago area is still seeing a ton of mosquitoes.
9: Mosquito expert Justin Harbison, a professor at Loyola University and advisor for Cook County Mosquito Abatement District, says as the Chicago area sees cooler nights, the mosquito population should slow down.
25: The other thing, too, is that they respond to daylight, and so much of the, so right now, this type of the season, we're seeing more of these mosquitoes that are going into diapause, or the nerdy term for hibernation.
9: He says Cook County is tracking an invasive species that is a day biter known as the Asian tiger.
25: This is one that is a particularly troublesome mosquito because it utilizes little tiny bits of standing water around people's houses that people may not even notice at all. And so they lay their eggs right by people's houses. And sure enough, when you walk outside, they're right there.
9: Harbison is also a trustee for the Northwest Mosquito Abatement District as well. Mallory Vorbroker, News Radio 105.9 WBBM.
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8: 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Here is meteorologist Joe Lundberg.
1: Another beautiful day shaping up today with lots of sunshine. It'll be unseasonably warm this afternoon with highs in the upper 70s to almost 80 degrees today. Tonight will be mainly clear. We'll slip to 46 in some of the coolest spots west of the city, about 57 at the lakefront. Mostly sunny tomorrow, not as warm, but it's still going to be a gorgeous day with a high near 70. A mix of sun and clouds Friday. Just be on guard for a shower or two in the afternoon and evening, particularly north and west of the city. Friday's high 70. Sunshine will mix with clouds Saturday. It will become breezy and warmer with temperatures headed toward 80. Sunday, variable cloudiness, not as warm. There might be a shower, the high about 74. Right now, here it's 59, 60 at Midway, 62 at the lakefront, 61 in Evanston. Relative humidity 64%, breeze out of the southwest at 12, and the barometer steady to 9.81 inches. We're headed up to a high of 78 today. I'm AccuWeather meteorologist Joe Lundberg.
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2: Hi there, Judson. Good morning, all. Patrick Kane gets his scoreless on two shots, but a nice pregame video tribute for the 37-year-old Kane, who's back on the Blackhawks, where he played his first 17 seasons, now on a two-year deal, helping the home side scoot past St. Louis for their first win of the year. Four different Hawks find the net in a 4-2 victory. They win the home opener. It's their first win in four games this season. The goals belong to Sam Rinzell and Anton Frondell in the second period, and an assist as well for Frondell. Cole Smith and Frank Nazar tack in empty netters. 25 saves for Spencer Knight, who did allow the two Blues goals. Teuvo Teravainen, the Hawks forward, left in the second period with an injury. He'll be reevaluated. After the 4-2 win over St. Louis, they're 1-3, the Hawks, and off to back to practice today. A 3-1 win for the Fire over Vancouver. They move up to fourth place in the MLS Eastern Conference with seven games to go. Top four get home field advantage in the playoffs. The big day is here for the White Sox, a home playoff game, their first in 5 years. The Sox are trying to clinch their first home playoff series at home since the 1906 World Series against the Cubs. It's a 3 o'clock start against the Guardians. Opener Sean Newcomb will precede either Eric Fetty, Davis Martin, maybe Hagen Smith. Most of the Sox arms are available against the Guardians today at 3. Tampa's in New York for Game 3, going for the sweep. San Diego takes down Milwaukee 4-3 to avoid elimination. Jake Cronenworth, tie-breaking home run in the fifth. Dodgers over the Braves 3-1. Yoshinobu Yamamoto, 7 innings, 10 Ks. Kike Hernandez, a big two-run homer. Josh Liss, News Radio 105.9 WBBM.
8: 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Here's Brian Peck.
16: Outbound on the Bishop Ford, some good news. They picked up the overnight road work a little bit early here. It was going to go till 6 o'clock this morning. Looks like right there at Sibley, they just finished picking everything up. So you're moving much better now. 13 minutes in, 13 minutes out. I-57, you're in pretty good shape there too as well. You're 15 minutes in either direction. The Dan Ryan started to pick up a little bit, 31st to 18th, and the locals looking at only 15 minutes from the merge into downtown. Stay in those local lanes. The express lanes are slowed down from Pershing, a couple of minutes slower than the local lanes. So, yeah, stay in the locals. You should be in good shape. 12 minutes going out to the split. I-57, 15 minutes in and 15 minutes out. The Kennedy looks good this morning. 15 minutes O'Hare into downtown. 15 back out to the airport. I-190 eastbound, westbound. So far, so good this morning. That'll probably pick up as the morning goes along. On the Eisenhower, you're traveling at normal speeds inbound and outbound. The Stevenson getting heavy in spots from Cicero to the Dan Ryan. 30 minutes coming in from I-355, and you are 22 minutes in from the tri-state. Outbound looks clear, though. I-55 in Will County, traveling well on Route 394, DuSable Lakeshore Drive in the Tri-State. You are traveling well so far. All the tollways are in pretty good shape so far this morning. And Northwest Indiana, you're traveling well so far, too. 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
4: Going to be a beautiful day today. Going to be a beautiful day to, complete the ALDS out there at Wright Field. Sunshine through high cloudiness and warm. A high of 78 expected on this Wednesday. Tonight, clear, a low of 54. Tomorrow, a mix of sun and clouds. It'll be nice. A bit cooler, a high of 70 degrees expected. Currently, clear skies, 59 degrees and 520. Well, the Goodman Theater is kicking off its second century season with a major fundraising campaign. The Goodman for Good's goal is to raise $30 million for its next century. Executive Director John Collins says the endowment campaign follows a record-setting year for the 101-year-old theater.
5: It was a season that saw 15 productions, 4,000 public events and performances, playing to an audience of nearly 300,000 people from every neighborhood in this city, plus 48 states, the District of Columbia, Puerto Rico, and 61 countries outside the U.S.
4: To date, they've already raised $27 million, including 11 gifts in excess of $1 million. A new season kicked off last month with The Attic, Things I See While Lying on My Back. Construction on the Lake Street Bridge will affect CTA Green and Pink Line trains this month. The Lake Street Bridge is scheduled to close completely to train traffic early on the morning of October 13th. Crews will be removing and replacing components of the bridge. It's expected to be done on October 26th. Green Line trains will operate between Harleman Lake and Clinton and separately between Clarkin Lake and the Southside Terminal. Shuttle buses will carry customers between Clinton and Clark and Lake. Up next, Bloomberg. We'll have our live look at business. 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
13: Judson, the futures are moving lower so far after new highs for stocks. From the CME in Chicago, S&P futures down 14, NASDAQ futures down 147, Dow futures down 204, NYMEX crude up about 0.6%, right around $90 a barrel. At the Chicago Board of Trade, corn down 3, wheat down 4.25, soybeans are up 2.25. We did see stocks hitting some new records in the latest session, though. Traders are optimistic about the coming corporate earnings season, and rising AI-related shares are providing a lift. The S&P 500 hit its first record since August. The NASDAQ also closed at a new record high, and the Dow had a positive session yesterday, rising about 0.5%. The Wintrust WBBM Chicago Index from Bloomberg rose by just over 0.5% as well. Shares of the newly minted Skydance company closed down 2.5% on their first day of trading after Paramount Skydance closed its deal with Warner Brothers Discovery. With business at 23 and 53 and in the noon business hour, live from Bloomberg, Gina Cervetti, News Radio 105.9 WBBM.
4: We'll tell you what you need to know for your traffic commute next with a look at traffic and weather. It's 525.
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16: Starting to build up a little bit. If you have any flight plans out at O'Hare on I-190, starting to get heavy from River Road to Mannheim. Really only need an extra 5 minutes to get through there, but that's going to continue to build this morning for that early morning rush to get out to O'Hare. So just keep that in mind if you have any flight plans this morning. Now, on the Edens, looking pretty good. 15 minutes in, 15 minutes out. The Kennedy now, a 15-minute trip O'Hare into downtown, 15 right back out to the airport. The Eisenhower traveling well, both inbound and outbound. The Stevenson already slow in spots, central to the Dan Ryan, as per usual every morning. 34 minutes coming in from I-355, 26 minutes in from the Tri-State outbound, your clear sailing. I-55 in Will County, northbound, southbound, looking pretty good. On the Dan Ryan, you've got slow spots from 31st to 18th in the locals, Pershing to the Chinatown feeder in the express, so they are a couple of minutes slower. Yeah, stay in the locals. They're moving better. You're 18 minutes coming in from the merge, 12 minutes out to the split. I-57 still moving well in both directions. The Bishop Ford getting backed up from 115th to the Dan Ryan, already 19 minutes coming in from 80.

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1: Can't be ruled out in the afternoon and evenings, especially north of Chicago. Friday's high 70 degrees. Saturday, partly sunny, becoming breezy and warmer, and a high of 80. Sunday will slip to a high of 74. Right now, clear skies, 59 degrees at 5:30.
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1: Good morning. Thanks for joining us on your Wednesday. I'm Judson Richards in for Cisco Cotto. These are the top stories on News Radio WBBM. A contract extension with bike share company Divvy could spell the end of an electric scooter sharing company in Chicago. And the Civilian Office of Police Accountability releases new information about a shooting involving an off-duty police officer, and a four-year-old boy is hospitalized after being shot on the far south side. Plus, the White House says it's paid back a Russian oligarch who foot the bill for Donald Trump Jr.'s wedding after party. And the AccuWeather forecast says our day ahead, a beautiful one. Sunshine through high cloudiness. It'll be warm and a high of 78. Clear skies right now, 59 degrees in Chicago at 5:31. Well, the company that operates those green and white Lime rental scooters says it could be squeezed out of Chicago if the city follows through on a planned contract extension with the owners of the Divvy Bike and Scooter Share service. Executives at Lime say the proposed contract would give Divvy's owner Lyft priority rights over a third of the city and would limit the number of Lime scooters that could be operated in an area from Rogers Park to South Shore. Lime spokesman Lee Foley says aldermen should put off a vote planned for Friday.
3: Let's reconvene in 2027 when Lime, as one half of the contributor to the success of this program, is finally invited to the table with CDOT, with Lyft, and all of our community stakeholders to map out the future of shared micromobility in the city. That would be the best way to be able to do this in a transparent and open way.
1: One alderman says there are questions about the Divvy contract. We're getting more information about a shooting involving an off-duty Chicago police officer.
4: The Civilian Office of Police Accountability released an update regarding Sunday's shooting in the Little Village neighborhood. An off-duty CPD officer reportedly exchanged words with a group before firing a weapon multiple times. After driving off, he got out and fired two guns at the same time in the direction of the group. One person was shot and injured. Another person was not shot but still injured, and the officer suffered minor injuries. COPA will release additional materials related to the shootings in accordance with the city's video release policy. Haley Hansen, News Radio 105.9 WBBM.
1: A four-year-old boy is fighting for his life after being shot in the head in a far south side home late yesterday afternoon. Chicago police said they found the boy around 4 p.m. in the 2200 block of East 99th Street in the South Deering neighborhood. The boy was taken to Comer Children's Hospital in critical condition. Police say they recovered a gun at the scene. They are investigating the circumstances surrounding the shooting. A Russian oligarch says he's been reimbursed for the lavish island wedding for President Trump's oldest son.
5: Umar Kremlev, the Russian oligarch who helped bankroll the Bahamas wedding of Donald Trump Jr. and Bettina Anderson, says the president's son has paid back the money.
6: I was not participating at the wedding. There was a different event. Whether he repaid the amount to me or not, yes, he did. He did repay the money I spent on the present. But frankly speaking, I do not understand why he decided to do so. It was a shared event.
5: Kremlev is the president of the International Boxing Association. He spoke Tuesday at a news conference in Istanbul.
6: It is as if I invite you to come and visit my country house. Would you expect me to issue an invoice to them afterwards?
5: His remarks echoed President Trump, who on September 18th was asked whether it was appropriate for his son to accept Kremlev's hospitality.
7: It's totally allowed, and a lot of people have parties, and but it's totally allowed. But as I understand it, he paid them back.
5: Last month, ProPublica reported that Kremlev, recently honored by Russian President Vladimir Putin, paid hundreds of thousands of dollars towards the three-day wedding party, renting out a private island and paying for a fireworks display. Don Jr. and his wife have defended the arrangement and call Kremlev a dear friend. I'm Jennifer King.
1: A California couple has been arrested in a Los Angeles

0: Surrogacy scheme.
1: Los Angeles County District Attorney Nathan Hoffman says they have arrested a California couple,
2: Guo Jun Xuan and Sylvia Zhang,
1: on child abuse charges following an investigation into a surrogacy scheme involving at least 21 children. Hoffman says the couple set up a surrogacy agency that they operated from their home.
2: And this house could only be described as a house of horrors.
1: Through an extensive surveillance system, including motion-activated cameras, the couple watched as their nanny subjected the children ranging in age from 2 months to 13 years old to daily beatings and physical abuse, except for one room.
2: Co-conspirator nannies was captured on surveillance, carrying these children into that room, where the children could then be heard screaming from inside.
1: Hoffman says those charged face years in prison. I'm Lisa Dwyer.
0: Up next, we'll take a look at traffic, weather, where to find the lowest gas prices. It's 5:35.
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0: 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In Villa Park, the Citgo on St. Charles and Westmore Myers is selling gas for $4.19 a gallon. 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Traffic and weather together on the 8th. We say good morning to Brian Pack.
9: Well, good morning, Judson. And looks like it's nap time. Outbound on the Bishop Ford. A little slow approaching 130th. You've got a mattress in the right lane there. And that is through the work zone. So, yeah, it might be a little bit slow. And IDOT is on the way to get that moved out of the way, but it is a little slow there. 15 minutes going out to 8094. Inbound, you're slow from 115th to the Dan Ryan. 19 minutes coming in. Inbound on the I-57, you're slow before Halstead to the Dan Ryan. 17 minutes in, 15 minutes going back out. Elsewhere on the Eden, still looking good. 15 minutes in, 15 minutes out. The Kennedy, nothing too serious. Inbound, a little slow from Sayre to Nagel. Really not bad right now. 17 minutes coming in from O'Hare. Just 9 minutes in from the Eden's Junction. Outbound, 15 minutes to get all the way out to the airport now.

0: Once you're there, it's starting to back up a little bit on I-190 westbound to get into O'Hare this morning. You're starting to get heavy from Cumberland to Mannheim. Give yourself a good extra 7 to 10 minutes there for any flight plans you have to get into the airport. Getting out, if you're dropping someone off, no problem. Leaving the airport. On the Eisenhower, 31 minutes in from the Jane Addams, 13 in from Mannheim. Outbound, a little slow, Harlem to Des Plaines, not bad. 17 minutes out to Mannheim, 35 minutes out to the Jane Addams. On the Stevenson, you're slow in spots from Central all the way into the Dan Ryan. 36 minutes coming in from I-355, 28 minutes in from the Tri-State. You're clear outbound. I-55 in Will County moving well. Route 394 in DuSable Lakeshore Drive, really no problems there. The Tri-State, the tollways. Route 53 in Northwest Indiana, you're looking good. Next traffic coming up at 5:48 from the Metro Traffic Center News Radio 105.9 WBBM.
1: WBBM AccuWeather, another beautiful day today. Lots of sunshine and even warmer. Our high in the upper 70s to almost 80. Tonight will be clear. We'll drop to 57 by the lake into the mid and upper 40s in the coolest spots west of the city. Tomorrow mostly sunny and pleasant, the high just 70. Clouds and sun Friday, perhaps an afternoon or evening shower, especially north and west of the city, the high close to 70. 55 in Lansing, it's 59 at O'Hare, 60 at Midway, 62 at the lakefront. We're headed up to 78. I'm AccuWeather meteorologist Joe Lundberg.
2: Good morning. Thanks for joining us. Time now, 5:40. A touring musical is making a stop at the CIBC Theater this week that centers on a famous World War II military story.
3: So there's five of us that play, I believe, 87 characters in total. I've never counted mine. I've heard I have had the most.
4: Darien native and Northwestern grad Mariah Copeland is one of those five roles.
3: The show moves so fast that the it's best for you to just be big and brave and clear and quick. and also get out of each other's way. You know, it really is a team effort.
5: Young explorer.
6: Yes!
5: I discovered a new breed of trout.
6: What?
5: It leapt into
4: Copeland is now touring with Operation Mincemeat that follows a group of British intelligence agents carrying out an absurd plan during World War II.
3: When people see the show, you know, it's rare in that it's one of the few shows that's out right now that's like a true comedy, I think, that it's like you're really just going and laughing the whole time.
4: The musical spy thriller made its debut in London in 2023, then moved to Broadway. Now it's on national tour. It'll be at the CIBC Theater through Sunday. Lisa Fielding, News Radio, 105.9 WBBM.
2: The woman who underwent a failed execution attempt in Tennessee is still alive.
7: Her lawyers say Krista Pike is conscious after her failed execution in Tennessee. In a statement, the lawyers say Pike is awake and speaking as she receives treatment at a hospital. They express gratitude for the first responders and the medical team at the hospital, who they say treated Krista like a human and have provided exceptional care to her. Pike survived two doses as Tennessee officials attempted to put her to death for the 1995 killing of classmate Colleen Slemmer. The lethal injection drug didn't kill her, but her lawyers say her arms were left burned and blistered. The lawyers want Tennessee Governor Bill Lee to commute Pike's sentence to life in prison without parole. I'm Ed Donahue.
2: That's an enormous day for the White Sox. We'll get you set in sports, next. Also, our top trending stories coming up. It's 5:42.
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11: Driving downpours, hail, damaging winds, even a tornado.
8: Plan ahead with our 5-day forecast at 15 past the hour. 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
2: Chicago-based McDonald's is facing a lawsuit filed by a customer that accuses the other company of using an AI-enhanced pricing tool that violates antitrust laws. The suit claims the AI program shares non-public data with competing franchises. The lawsuit was filed in Illinois after a customer noticed different prices at the McDonald's locations near his home. McDonald's says the lawsuit is filled with inaccuracies and that the tool is optional, and franchisees are the ones that set the prices. Time now, 5:46. Time for a look at sports. Here's Josh Liss.
1: Tough enough to remember the 2005 White Sox. No one is alive from 1906. Last time the Sox clinched a playoff series at home when they beat the Cubs in the World Series. Today at 3 o'clock, they'll take on the Guardians in Game 3, but with a 2-0 lead, try to sweep and advance to the AL Championship round against the Rays or Yankees. Opener Sean Newcomb is lined up with Fetty, Martin, Smith, Taylor, the big arms all ready to go behind them. First playoff game in the rate in 5 years. The Rays are up 2-0 at New York to face the Yankees tonight. Padres avoid elimination, 4-3 winners over Milwaukee. The Brewers are cooking up a late rally, but their starter Michael King, 2 days after pitching 5 innings in game 2, getting the last 6 Brewers outs, including a double play to spoils the Brewers' 9th-inning rally. San Diego is going to host Milwaukee Game 4 tonight at 9. L.A.'s back in Atlanta with a 2-1 lead, looking to close out the Braves' 3-1 winners last night. Kike Hernandez with another postseason homer, a 2-run shot. The Blackhawks claim their home opener with a couple of empty netters after the Blues get within 3-2 for 34 seconds late in the game. It got tight. 4-2 winners. 4 different Hawks score. Renzel, Brondell, Smith, and Nazar. Patrick Kane got a nice video tribute in his first game back with the team after his first 16 seasons in town. He'd been away for a few years, scoreless on 2 shots. Kane, 25 saves for Spencer Knight. The Hawks are back at the Islanders Thursday night. Bears-Packers Sunday at noon. You got Kyle Manungai ready to go despite a right thumb injury sustained in that big Jets victory. The Fire beat Vancouver at Soldier Field. 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
2: It's 5:48. 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Here's Brian Peck.
0: Starting to build up a little bit inbound on the Kennedy. Slow spots from Canfield to Central. 20 minutes coming in from O'Hare, but just 9 minutes in from the Edens Junction outbound. You got slow spots, Lawrence to Sayre, 9 minutes out to Montrose, 18 out to O'Hare. Once you get to the airport, getting really heavy now from the Kennedy to Mannheim. Yeah, give yourself a good 10 to 15 minutes extra for any flight plans you have at the big airport this morning. Getting out of there, you're fine, though. Eastbound on I-190, looking pretty good. On the Eisenhower, slow spots Mannheim to Harlem, 35 minutes from the Jane Addams to the Jane Byrne Interchange, 17 in for Mannheim. Outbound, you're a little bit slow from Austin to Des Plaines. And then, of course, with that long-term road work, Tri-State to the eastbound Lake Street ramp, a little bit slow there. 18 minutes out to Mannheim, 40 minutes out to I-90. On the Stevenson, heavy from Harlem to the Dan Ryan, heavy in spots, 40 minutes.

0: And it's coming in from I-355, 32 in from the tri-state. Outbound, you're still looking pretty good. I-55 in Will County is doing okay. The Dan Ryan, 21 minutes in, 12 minutes out, pretty much the same in the Express. I-57, a 17-minute trip in, 15 out. The Bishop Ford, 20 in, 13 minutes going out. Route 394, DuSable Lakeshore Drive, the Tri-State, and the tollways all look good. Route 53 through the work zone, doing okay. I-80 in Northwest Indiana, you're in pretty good shape. 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
1: Back with the forecast, says we are looking at sunshine through high cloudiness and warm, a high of 78 degrees, and tonight clear and a low of 54 tomorrow. A mix of sun and clouds and nice, a bit cooler, and a high of 70 degrees. Outside currently, clear skies, 59 at O'Hare, 60 degrees in Midway, down to 54 in Aurora. Right now, clear skies, 57 in Joliet. It's 550.
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1: Well, count former White Sox slugger Ron Kittle as one who has been keeping a close eye on the White Sox playoff run. Kittle says this team has surprised a lot of people this year and may continue to do so as the playoffs roll on.
3: I'm going to say it. I said I'd like to see them go all the way. It's a battle, but if they're going to do it, this is the year they're going to have to try.
1: Kittle spent eight seasons with the White Sox, including the division-winning 1983 season when he won the American League Rookie of the Year Award. Supreme Court Justice Sam Alito says he started to think about when his term on the high court will come to an end. Here's ABC senior Washington correspondent Devin Dwyer.
4: Alito himself sort of lent credence to all this speculation when he told CBS in an interview that he is actively considering retirement. He's starting to weigh the options. He didn't suggest when he'll leave, but certainly said he's thinking about it.
1: Alito says he won't retire during the lame duck session in Congress. A look at businesses next.
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1: 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Here's Gina Cervetti.
6: Judson, the futures are moving lower so far after stocks hit some new highs yesterday. From the CME in Chicago, S&P futures down 21, NASDAQ futures down 181, Dow futures down 283, NYMEX crude up about 3/4 of 1%.

0: right above $90 a barrel. At the Chicago Board of Trade, corn down 3.5, wheat down 5.75, soybeans are up a penny. We saw the S&P 500 closing at its first record high since August yesterday. The NASDAQ also reached a new record, and the Dow had a positive session. The Wintrust WBBM Chicago Index also rose. We're learning more about Apple's upcoming push into smart home devices. Apple's new devices will include a doorbell, thermostat, and security cameras developed through an unusual partnership with LG. 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The new accessories with LG will carry the LG brand. 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With business at 23 and 53 and in the noon business hour, live from Bloomberg, Gina Cervetti, News Radio 105.9 WBBM.
1: We've got heavy traffic heading into O'Hare. The details next in traffic, whether it's 555.
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1: 558 traffic. Weather together on the 8th. Here's Brian Peck.
14: Got a reported crash now. I-80 west or eastbound. I'm sorry. I-355 to LaGrange. Solid here. Looks like a vehicle struck the construction sign there. and maybe blocking all lanes here. It's really starting to back up quick. Definitely want to hop over to 159th. Use that instead. We'll have more on this crash by the next report. Next report coming up at 6:08. 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
1: For the forecast says we got a beautiful one ahead. Sunshine through some high clouds. It's going to be warm. High of 78 potentially today. Overnight low 54 degrees expected. Tomorrow high of 70. Right now clear skies. 59 degrees in Chicago at 5:59.
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2: This is Nancy Hardy. A four-year-old boy is critically wounded after being shot in the head inside a home in Jeffrey Manor.
1: And the White Sox are gearing up for what could be a historic day at Wrigley Field. Plus, memorials and protests in Israel today, exactly 3 years after the October 7th Hamas attacks. ABC News will have the details in just a moment. In business, S&P futures are down 20 points. NASDAQ futures are down 187 points. And the weather will be up today. Chance at 78 degrees in Chicago. Right now, clear skies, 58 degrees at 6 o'clock.
0: From ABC News, Sherry Preston. Israel marking 3 years since the Hamas-led October 7th attacks that killed more than 1,200 people, another 200 taken hostage. Outside the Israeli Parliament building in Jerusalem today, Lord Levy came to commemorate it.
15: We came here this morning at 6:29 a.m. to remember the massacre that happened and to the country that was shaken like an earthquake, like a volcano. And we are still trying to recover.
0: She was there calling for change in the upcoming Israeli elections. Israel's retaliation bombings effectively leveled Gaza and led to more than 74,000 Palestinian deaths. Growing concern about the mysterious death of a researcher at an anti-plague lab in Siberia. Federal officials want more information.
16: Under a global health pact, countries have 24 hours to report anything that could become an international emergency. Russia yesterday told the World Health Organization the 28-year-old died of pneumonia, that her illness looked like an ordinary respiratory virus, and that no plague was found. The WHO wrote back asking what caused her pneumonia. And overnight, it was still waiting for the answer.
0: ABC's Hannah Patop. The sleepy Atlantic hurricane season's about to get a wake-up call.
17: Overnight, Tropical Depression 9 crossed the wind speed threshold to become Tropical Storm Isaias. Forecasters expect it to strengthen further as it moves north through the Gulf toward the Florida Panhandle.
18: Be prepared. Don't let this catch you.
17: Travis Tompkins is an emergency response manager in Escambia County and is urging residents to
18: talk to your neighbors, look out for them, because they might be the ones helping you.
17: The current forecast has Isaias crossing the Florida-Alabama border early Saturday morning as a Category 2 hurricane. Jim Ryan, ABC News.
0: Lawyers for convicted killer Krista Pike in Tennessee say she is awake and talking following the state's attempted execution last week. Pike survived two doses of phenobarbital meant to kill her. 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
1: 6:03 Wednesday, September 7th. Good morning. Thanks for listening. I'm Judson Richards in Francisco Coto.
21: And I'm Mai Martinez. It is currently 58 degrees in Chicago under clear skies. We'll have sunshine today. It'll be a warm one with some high clouds headed to a high of 78 degrees tonight. Clear skies, our low 54 degrees. We'll get more details ahead in the AccuWeather 5-day forecast coming up at 6:15.
1: 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Chicago police are investigating a shooting inside a South Side home yesterday that left a small child critically wounded. WBBM's Nancy Hardy joins us live on the news line with what we know at this point.
3: Good morning, Judson and Mai. We don't know a lot at this point, even more than 12 hours after the shooting. Chicago police responded to a home near 99th and Merrill in the Jeffrey Manor neighborhood at 4 o'clock in the afternoon. There, they say, officers found a 4-year-old boy had been shot in the head. He was taken to the hospital initially in critical condition. Police found a weapon at the scene, and Area 2 detectives are investigating. Reporting live, Nancy Hardy, News Radio 105.9 WBBM.
21: One of the candidates running to be Chicago's first popularly elected Board of Education president says her mix of experience makes her uniquely qualified to lead the board and the district. Jessica Biggs is one of three candidates running in November's election. She tells WBBM News Radio that her time as an elected board member and her outside work have prepared her for the job.
4: I've become a community organizer over the last 8 years, so understanding very diverse interests and being able to get people on the same page to move them towards a common goal. Something that I do a lot, and I think it's something that's needed in this moment in Chicago.
21: She's being opposed by former Chicago Teachers Union lobbyist Hilario Dominguez and attorney Victor Henderson.
1: The first house built under initiative aimed at bringing new life to neighborhoods and the businesses based there is complete.
22: Today is a very special day.
23: Westside Alderwoman Monique Scott says the completion of the first home under the city's Missing Middle initiative is more than just a 2-flat on a quiet street across from a play lot.
22: This project is an example of what happens when we put vision into action.
23: The duplex here at 15th and Trumbull is built on what had been a vacant lot owned by the city, sold to a developer for $1, who then worked with the city help to secure money to build market rate housing. The commercial lender Mark Buford says is aimed at people who he says are getting priced out of the market.
24: The nurses, the firemen, the policemen, the teachers, workforce can now afford these type of properties.
23: Mayor Brandon Johnson's Housing and Economic Development Bond is bankrolling the Missing Middle program. He's warned that a city council vote requiring more aldermanic support for future bond issues could make these initiatives harder to do. We're in North Lawndale. Jeff Buckles, News Radio 105.9. WBBM.
21: The White Sox worked out at Wrigley Field yesterday's site of today's ALDS Game 3 with a piece of history in their sights.
25: If you climb high enough into the upper deck and look out over the right field signboards, or even if you just park in Lot L, you will see the Wentworth Gardens housing project. It's built on land that was once Southside Park, which the Sox called home from 1900 to 1910. That's where they beat the Cubs to win the 1906 World Series, and that's the last time the White Sox won a playoff series at home. So yeah, pitcher Anthony Kay, it'll be an atmosphere to remember.
26: I mean, this place has been crazy whenever they sold out. I can't even imagine what it's going to be like in the playoff game. You know, hopefully we get something going early to kind of, you know, keep them in the game and, you know, get them fired up.
25: Loud enough for even the ghost of Doc White to hear. He threw a complete game to win that World Series. Sean Newcomb won't get nearly that far, but he's the ALDS Game 3 starter. At Wrigley Field, Rick Gregg, News Radio 105.9 WBBM.
1: In nuclear power giant has inked a new deal with Google that it says will give Illinois more reliable electricity.
27: The tech company's $4.3 billion deal with Constellation Energy brings 890 megawatts of nuclear energy online through a 20-year power purchasing agreement. The deal will fund improvements at Constellation's existing nuclear units, including facilities right here in Illinois. The company operates 6 nuclear plants here with a total of 11 reactors. That means investment in existing plants, preserving jobs, generating capacity, and modernizing the state's energy infrastructure. The deal comes as demand for electricity grows, driven in part by the rapid expansion of data centers. Mallory Vorbrooker, News Radio 105.9 WBBM.
21: It's 6:08, traffic and weather together on the 8th, sponsored by the Forest Preserves of Cook County. And in for Bo Duran, here's Brian Pack.
14: Well, Mai, we have a crash here. Looks like blocking all lanes, I-80 near Mokena. Westbound, you're solid from I-355 to LaGrange. This is a white Kia that hit a construction sign, but it looks like it's blocking all lanes here. You want to use 159th, could use US 20 as well as an alternate route, but 159th is probably your best friend right now. Let's make that US 30. As an alternate route, but 159th is probably the best way to go. Eastbound, you're doing okay. Elsewhere on the Edens, looking pretty good still. 15 minutes coming in, you're 15 minutes going back out. The Kennedy now slow from Canfield to Lawrence. Smooth sailing as you go by the Wintrust Mural near North Avenue. 9 minutes in from the Edens Junction. You're 20 minutes in from O'Hare and 20 minutes back out to the airport. Once you get there, very heavy getting into the airport on I-190 from the Kennedy to Mannheim. 10 to 12 minutes extra for any flight plans you have. Getting out, you're fine. On the Eisenhower, 43 minutes coming in from the Jane Addams, 25 minutes in from Mannheim. You're 18 minutes out to Mannheim, 38 out to the Jane Addams. Inbound on the Stevenson, 38 minutes I-355 to DuSable Lakeshore Drive, 30 minutes in from the Tri-State. Clear sailing outbound, I-55 in Will County doing okay. The Dan Ryan, 23 minutes in, 12 minutes out, I-57, 17 minutes in, 15 out. The Bishop Ford, 19 minutes in, a little heavy from Stony Island to the Dan Ryan, 13 minutes going out. Route 394 and DuSable Lakeshore Drive look okay. The Tri-State and the tollways still moving all right. Route 53 starting to slow down a little bit through the work center. Northwest Indiana looking pretty good. Next traffic coming up at 618 from the Metro Traffic Center. 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
1: Back with the forecast, says sunshine through high cloudiness today. Going to be warm. A high of 78 degrees expected tonight. Clear skies. A low of 54 outside right now. It is clear all over Chicago. Land 58 degrees at 610. Coming up next, 200 new jobs are expected on Chicago's South Side. We'll tell you why in 1 minute.
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0: 11.
1: 200 new jobs are expected on Chicago's South Side with the completion of a new $328 million laboratory.
10: UChicago Medicine wants to build the four-story facility on Garfield Boulevard in Washington Park, consolidating labs currently spread across its campus. That's according to the Tribune. Now, the project still needs state approval. Next door, City Colleges plans a $40 million learning center to train students for healthcare careers, including lab work. 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
0: An alert store employee on the north side is being credited with helping police catch an alleged shoplifter. Channel 9 reports it happened Saturday at the Dolo buy-sell trade in Lakeview when an employee noticed two men come in and immediately recognized them as a pair that had stolen designer clothes and shoes from the store the day before. The employee hit a panic alarm, which locked the door and alerted police. When one of the alleged thieves realized what was happening, he broke through the glass door trying to get away, but police arrived just in time and arrested him. They are still looking for the second suspect.
1: A plastic surgeon who ran into problems in Illinois is facing new issues in Michigan.
11: In July, the Illinois Department of Financial and Professional Regulation temporarily suspended Dr. Ayub Sayegh's medical license after the 58-year-old Chicago clinic was linked to a number of patient deaths due to complications of plastic surgery. Now, officials in Sayegh's home state of Michigan have taken similar action, suspending the surgeon's licensing in their state. Comes after a mother and daughter came forward with allegations Sayegh botched their procedures in 2024, leaving them with lasting negative effects. Dari Brown telling the Tribune, quote, hopefully no one else has to go through what I went through. A hearing regarding Sayegh's Illinois allegations is set for next week. Andy Day, News Radio, 105.9 WPBM.
2: A public hearing scheduled for 1 this afternoon will center around a proposed solar farm in Lake County. The Daily Herald reports Florida-based property owner Mundelein Real Estate Investments, LLC, is seeking a conditional use permit to build on 49 acres of agricultural land in Fremont Township. The facility would house around 13,000 solar modules on about 38 acres northwest of the intersection of West Indian Creek Road and Black Hawk Road to the Canadian National Railroad tracks. The Lake County Zoning Board of Appeals will host the meeting at Knights Banquets in Lake Zurich.
1: Well, Patrick Kane gets a standing ovation, but the Blackhawks supporting cast steals the show in the home opener. We'll talk about that coming up next in sports. Also, a beautiful day ahead for a big baseball game on the south side. Details on our five-day act with the forecast coming up at 6:14.
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2: 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And we say good morning to meteorologist Joe Lundberg.
15: And good morning, Maya. It is a good morning weather-wise. It's nice and quiet right now. We've got a nice southwest breeze at 9, and it's going to be a warm one today with sunshine. Our high gets into the upper 70s to almost 80 in some communities. Tonight should be clear and comfortable. We'll drop to 57 at the lakefront, into the mid and upper 40s in the cooler spots to the south and west of the city. Tomorrow, mostly sunny day, a little cooler, but still a very nice day with a high of 70. A mix of sun and clouds on Friday with a high again about 70. Just watch out for a shower or two in the afternoon and evening, especially north and west of the city. So we head into Saturday, another warm one with sunshine mixing with clouds. The breeze will pick up. We'll head toward 80. Not as warm Sunday, but still well above average with clouds, breaks of sun, and chance of a shower. The high about 74. 53 in Aurora, 58 at O'Hare, 59 at Midway, and 61 degrees at the lakefront. Humidity at 66%. The wind southwest at 9, at the barometer 29.81 inches and steady. We're headed up to 78 today. I'm AccuWeather meteorologist Joe Lundberg.
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16: 16 years with the Hawks, handful of titles. They thought he was a goner, but veteran Patrick Kane returns on a two-year deal, and after three straight losses to start the season, the Hawks are anxious to get Kane and the team on the home ice against the Blues. But first, a video tribute for the franchise legend.
17: Yeah, it was special. I mean, a lot of build up to the night and coming out for warm-ups, hearing the cheer, and then getting ready to go out for the introductions was definitely a little emotional.
16: Kane goes scoreless on two shots in his homecoming. The 37-year-old sees four different Hawks score, two in an empty net as they hold off the Blues 4-2, their first win in four games. The 1-3 Hawks are back at the New York Islanders Thursday. Davis Martin says the White Sox will be hyped, and so will their fans, for the game with the Guardians today at 3. They're going for the sweep, but still need to keep their cool in the division series.
18: No, just let it fly. Enjoy it. Enjoy the moment. When we have something good happen, you know there's going to be an explosion versus a quiet, so it's going to be a little bit different to get used to, but we've been looking forward to this all offseason, all postseason, and We're ready for it, man.
16: Martin and Eric Fetty are ready to pitch after opener Sean Newcomb against the Guardians. 3 o'clock start today. Tyson Bagent on track to quarterback the Bears again as they return to practice for the Packers game. The Fire beat Vancouver at Soldier Field 3-1. Bamba, Zinkernagel, and Haile Selassie score. Last match for Lionel Messi in front of 85,000 roaring fans in Buenos Aires. He scores on a penalty kick, 2 assists in Argentina's 3-0 win. Josh Liss, News Radio 105.9 WBBM.
21: 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Here's Brian Peck.
14: I-80 still a mess. Westbound solid past I-355 to LaGrange. This is a crash involving a semi. A couple other vehicles there had two right lanes down. Now it looks like it's just the right lane. It is still solid there. You still want to use 159th. That's your best friend right now. Eastbound doing okay so far. This morning on the Edens, 15 minutes in, 15 minutes out. The Kennedy now, heavy spots, River Road, Toll Plaza to Lawrence, 29 minutes coming in from O'Hare, just 9 minutes in from the Edens Junction, 15 minutes out to Montrose, 26 out to O'Hare. Once you get there, heavy from the Kennedy to Mannheim, getting into the airport, give yourself a good extra 10 minutes there to get in for any flights. Eastbound getting out is fine. On the Eisenhower, you've got heavy spots from Mannheim all the way over to Independence. 50 minutes coming in from the Jane Addams to the Jane Byrne Interchange. 32 minutes in from Mannheim. Then outbound heavy spots from Central to Des Plaines. Then the Tri-State to the eastbound Lake Street ramp. 23 minutes out to Mannheim. You're 45 minutes out to I-90. On the Stevenson, a little bit slow from I-355 to Route 53 in spots. Then you get heavy from Harlem to the Dan Ryan. 49 minutes coming in from I-355. Let's make it about 35 minutes in from the Tri-State. You're clear sailing outbound. I-55 northbound, slow pass Weber Road to I-355 southbound. Heavy approaching Arsenal. Reported crash here. The Dan Ryan, 26 in, 12 out. I-57, 20 minutes in, 15 out. Bishop Ford, you are 21 minutes in, 13 minutes out. DuSable Lakeshore Drive, the Tri-State, the tollways doing okay so far. 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
1: Back with the forecast, says sunshine through high cloudiness today. It's going to be warm, high of 78 potentially. Tonight, clear skies and a low 54 expected. Currently, clear skies, 58 degrees at 6:20.
21: Our top story this hour, Arlington Heights officials are balking at a plan to build a new football stadium at St. Vidra High School. We'll have much more on this story coming up at 6:31.
1: The Chicago area is well represented in a new ranking of the premier pasta places in the U.S.
3: In Yelp's national list of the top 100 pasta places of 2026, the Italian Homemade Company in the Fulton Market neighborhood ranks at number 20. Four other pasta places in Chicago are on Yelp's national list, and Vinny's Pizza and Pasta in Glenview is the only Chicago suburban venue on the list, ranked at number 87. Roger Plummer, News Radio, 105.9 WBBM.
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2: is located under what European city? We want to know the European city in which you'll find the famous catacombs containing the bones of around 6,000 people, located underneath what European city? The WBBM contest line is now open. We'll start with caller 7 at 1-866-780-QUIZ. That's 1-866-780-7849.
1: 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We'll have the answer, perhaps a winner, in just about 10 minutes.
2: 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Here's Gina Cervetti at Bloomberg.
0: My Judson, earnings season kicks into high gear next week when several big banks open their books. Overall, analysts expect a roughly 25% increase in third quarter S&P 500 profits from a year earlier, according to data compiled by Bloomberg Intelligence analysts. Stocks rose yesterday to some new record highs on optimism over resilient corporate earnings. Advancing AI-related shares are also providing a boost. The S&P closed at its first record since August. The NASDAQ also closed at a new record high, and the Wintrust WBBM Chicago Index gained about 0.5%, roughly in line with the Dow and the NASDAQ. Tesla will display its CyberCab robo-taxi at the Paris Motor Show that kicks off on Monday, the first time the vehicle will be shown in Europe. Attendees won't be able to ride in the CyberCab, which has no steering wheel or foot pedals. The vehicle is seen as a key piece of Tesla's plan to evolve beyond a maker of electric vehicles into a leader of artificial intelligence products, including humanoid robots. With business at 23 and 53, and in the noon business hour, from Bloomberg, Gina Cervetti, News Radio 105.9 WBBM.
1: 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The details next in traffic and weather at 625.
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14: We've got a crash on I-80 eastbound solid from I-355 to LaGrange. And yeah, this is a white Kia that hit a construction sign there. It's now in the right lane that they have blocked there. You want to use 159th because it is pretty backed up all the way to just past I-355 to right before LaGrange eastbound on I-80. Westbound, doing okay so far. On the Edens, you're looking pretty good still. 15 minutes in, 15 minutes out. The Kennedy now, a 36-minute trip from O'Hare into downtown. 15 minutes in from the Edens Junction. 22 back out to Montrose and 37 out to O'Hare. Once you get to O'Hare, starting to ease up a little bit at the airport now on I-190. It looks like you're doing okay getting into the airport and getting out for that matter as well. On the Eisenhower, 56 minutes coming in from the Jane Addams, 38 in from Mannheim, 28 minutes out to Mannheim, and 50 minutes going out to the Jane Addams. On the Stevenson,

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1: Overhaul the high school athletic fields at St. Vitor was the topic of a village board meeting in Arlington Heights.
2: This is Haley Hansen. Two 15-year-olds are charged with shooting and seriously injuring another teen on Chicago's west side.
3: President Trump returns to the White House after campaigning for Republicans across the country.
1: WBBM Business.
3: S&P futures are down 28 points. NASDAQ futures down 239 points.
1: Back with a forecast. Says we're looking at today, sunshine through high cloudiness, warm, a high of 78 tonight, clear skies, a low of 54 tomorrow, mix of sun and clouds and nice, a bit cooler, and a high of 70 degrees. It's 6:31.
3: Plans to overhaul the high school athletic fields at St. Vitor brought out hundreds of people to the Arlington Heights Village Board meeting this week. WBBM's Nancy Hardy joins us live on the Newsline with the details.
4: Mai, it was easy to discern who supports the project and who does not. Many St. Vitor parents wore navy blue shirts with the school's Red Lion logo to Monday night's meeting, while Chad O'Connor and other neighbors who spoke out against it wore red stickers that read, "No Stadium."
5: I have two small children. Their bedrooms are in the front of our house. They would face the lights. They would take the brunt of the loud noise coming from amplification or crowd noise.
4: Supporters say 400 students must leave campus for practice and games on a daily basis. Representatives of the school say they've already made adjustments to the plans based on community feedback, including shrinking bleacher seating and expanding the parking. Mayor Jim Tenaglia says he hopes the design team and administration can find a way to work together with neighbors and make it a win-win. Reporting live, Nancy Hardy, News Radio 105.9 WBBM.
1: Chicago police are investigating an incident on the far south side yesterday afternoon that's left a child seriously wounded. Officers responded to a residence on the 2200 block of East 99th Street in the South Deering neighborhood at around 4 o'clock and found the 4-year-old boy with a gunshot wound to the head. He was taken to the hospital in critical condition. A gun was recovered from the scene. Detectives are working to determine the circumstances surrounding the shooting.
3: Charges are filed against two 15-year-old boys following a shooting on the city's west side last week.
2: Chicago police say both teens are charged with attempted murder and aggravated assault following the September 1st shooting in the West Garfield Park neighborhood. Another 15-year-old was reportedly standing outside of a restaurant when he was shot in the leg. His injuries are now considered serious. As police continue to investigate last week's shooting, they've also charged one of the teen suspects in connection with a Northwest Side theft from back in June. Haley Hansen, News Radio 105.9 WBBM.
1: President Trump is back at the White House after holding an event in Maryland yesterday. He's been traveling around the country trying to rally Republican voters. ABC's Mary Bruce reports.
6: With the midterm elections exactly 4 weeks away, President Trump insists his string of red state rallies is turning things around for Republicans.
7: The rallies have changed things around. We're letting people know what the Republicans have done, and it's incredible.
6: Trump's approval ratings are at record lows. Just 32% in a new Reuters Ipsos poll. The president, well aware gas prices and inflation are up because of his war with Iran. At a Nebraska rally, he called high gas prices a small price to pay.
1: The White House says the president and Vice President Vance will be campaigning in battleground states over the next few weeks, including Michigan, Iowa, and Ohio.
3: An American from the Pacific Northwest has been arrested in connection to a deadly school shooting in Canada earlier this year. ABC's Chuck Severson has the story.
8: The FBI says James Bryant, 30 years old, from Bellingham, Washington, is accused by investigators of assisting the shooter.
9: In addition to providing money, technical advice, and particular items to be used in the shooting, Bryant agreed to record a live stream feed of the attack and broadcast it in a way that would maximize notoriety for the shooter.
8: The February shooting killed 5 children and 1 adult at a secondary school in British Columbia.
3: If convicted, Bryant could get life in prison.
1: Governor Pritzker has issued a state disaster proclamation and signed an executive order to provide relief on diesel fuel costs for the farming industry during the fall harvest season. The action directs the Illinois Department of Revenue and the Illinois State Police to allow on-road use of dyed diesel, which is typically used for agricultural purposes. The order also directs state agencies

0: agencies to consider additional protection for farmers and gives the state greater flexibility to respond to continued disruptions in fuel markets that impact farmers. Up next, we'll take a look at traffic, weather, lowest gas prices, and this hour's Smart Quiz question. The answer is next at 6:35.
1: The IRS.
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11: 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The answer, Paris.
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0: It's 6:38. Traffic and weather together on the 8s. Here's Brian Peck.
16: Couple of crashes we're dealing with this morning. Judson, I-55 southbound, solid US 6 to the Des Plaines River Bridge. Got at least one lane down, maybe multiple lanes here with this crash. Northbound, a little bit slow from Route 126 to I-355. Our second crash is on I-80. This is eastbound, solid from I-355 to LaGrange. A white Kia that struck one of the digital construction signs, destroyed it. And so that's in the right lane as they're cleaning this up. Luckily, no injuries there. But the damage was done, and you're really backed up there. Want to use 159th Street westbound. You're doing okay so far. On the Eden, still looking pretty good. Outbound anyway, 15 minutes out to Lake Cook. Inbound, a little slow past 2E to the Kennedy Junction. 20 minutes coming in. On the Kennedy, you're 36 minutes O'Hare into downtown. 15 minutes in from the Eden's Junction. 22 minutes out to Montrose. 37 out to O'Hare. On the Eisenhower, 56 in from the Jane Addams, 38 in from Mannheim. 28 minutes out to Mannheim, 50 minutes out to the Jane Addams, the Stevenson, a 54-minute trip from I-355 to DuSable Lakeshore Drive, 37 in from the Tri-State, 20 minutes out to the Tri-State, the Dan Ryan, 28 minutes in, 12 minutes out, I-57, a 22-minute trip in from I-80, 15 out, the Bishop Ford, 18 minutes in, 13 minutes going back out, Route 394 looking pretty good, DuSable Lakeshore Drive, a little slow from the Stevenson to Monroe northbound, southbound looks okay. Tri-State, nothing out of the ordinary or the rest of the tollways. Route 53, heavy through the work zone already in northwest Indiana, looking pretty good. Next traffic coming up at 6:48, News Radio 105.9 WBBM.
1: WBBM AccuWeather, lots of sunshine again today. It gets even warmer this afternoon with a high well up into the 70s. Tonight should be clear, a low 46 in the coolest western suburbs, about 57 at the lakefront. More sunshine tomorrow, a little cooler with a high of 70. Clouds and sun Friday, maybe a shower or two in the afternoon and evening, especially out to our north and west, a high near 70. It's 59 degrees in Hammond and at Midway, 58 at O'Hare, 61 at the lakefront, looking at a high today of 78. I'm AccuWeather meteorologist Joe Lundberg.
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11: People in Illinois can continue to make picks on Kalshi and other prediction markets now that a federal judge blocked the state's effort to impose rules on those sites.
3: It's kind of hard to escape the commercials for prediction markets.
10: Kalshi?
17: Kalshi.
3: Thank you, Timothy Chalamet. And to Illinois leaders going on prediction markets to place wagers on whether, for instance, the White Sox will win the World Series is basically sports betting. So state lawmakers passed rules placing age limits on those sites and limiting what sports bets could be placed. The companies sued. Now a federal judge in Chicago has ruled that because players are betting against each other and not the house, those wagers aren't technically bets, but something called financial swaps. And those can only be regulated by the feds. But the state's attempt to collect taxes on transaction fees may still be on the table. The judge says she's still considering that. 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
0: In France, a massive protest movement has taken off, led by teenagers. The demonstrations, sometimes turning violent, have been largely concentrated outside high school. Students are protesting over lack of resources, too few teachers and materials, and too many pupils in each class. ABC's Tom Sufi Burridge is there.
18: The government's in a bit of a bind on this because France has a growing public debt problem. It's now paying more to service its debt than the countries we used to think of being the more kind of crisis-ridden debt countries in Europe, like Greece and Italy. And there's no easy way out of this because as we move towards that election next year, the political class here is hugely divided. There's no sense that the government can actually find a way of either cutting back public services and getting enough political support to get those changes through, or even raising taxes even more.
0: Estimates indicate more than 250,000 people have taken part in marches and demonstration. Up next are top trending stories, and game day has arrived for those never say die White Sox. The details coming up at 6:42.
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11: Eva Marie Saint has died. She was best known for her Oscar-winning role in On the Waterfront and starring opposite Cary Grant in the Alfred Hitchcock thriller North by Northwest. Saint won an Oscar starring opposite Marlon Brando in the first movie she ever appeared in. She accepted the Oscar from Frank Sinatra while she was pregnant with her first child, making it one of the most memorable Oscar moments. She had the baby 2 days later. Eva Marie Saint was 102 years old. To read more about her life and legacy, go to our website, WBBMNewsRadio.com.
0: Hey, Trevor, treasure trove of props from director Stanley Kubrick's archive are hitting the auction block. Among the items placed up for bid, an axe wielded by Jack Nicholson in The Shining and the prop infant from 2001, A Space Odyssey. Kubrick's director's chair is also up for auction, as is a number of wardrobes like the dresses worn by the twin girls in The Shining and costumes from Eyes Wide Shut. Some items are expected to sell for over $1 million. WBBM News Time 6:46. Time to find a Porsche Cayenne, a PorscheLincolnwood.com. Also time for sports. Here's Josh List.
4: It's only been 120 years since the White Sox clinched a playoff series on their home turf. Went over the Cubs in the 1906 World Series. Now the surprise Sox, up 2-0 on Cleveland, have two shots at celebrating in front of the home fans, beginning with Game 3 this afternoon.
10: Yeah, I feel like there's been a lot of history that with this team, and we plan on breaking some more.
4: 3 p.m. start for Tristan Peters and the Sox. Opener Sean Newcomb will be pitching to catcher Kyle Teal in front of a hyped-up Wrigley Field crowd.
23: We almost have like a 10th man on the field, you know, the crowd behind us. We know they got our back, it's going to be awesome.
4: The Sox face Guardians opener rookie Daniel Espino in the first playoff game at Wrigley Field in 5 years. 7 o'clock tonight, the Rays go for the sweep of the Yankees in New York. San Diego's still ticking, 4-3 winners over Milwaukee. Game 3, two start. And starter Michael King gets the last six out 2 days after he pitched 5 innings in Game 2. Milwaukee's back at San Diego late tonight. The Dodgers take a 2-1 lead with a 3-1 win in Atlanta. Chris Sale outpitched by Yoshinobu Yamamoto. It's a 4-2 Blackhawks win, first in 4 games this season. In the home opener, after 3 straight L's on the road, 4 different Hawks score. Renzel, Frondell, Smith, and Nazar making it 9 different Hawks who've accounted for their 9 goals this season. Patrick Kane gets a nice homecoming video tribute, age 37, back on the Hawks. They've got one more on the road at the Islanders before a 7-game homestand. The Hawks are on ice Thursday night in New York. The Bulls host Phoenix tonight in the preseason opener at the United Center. Highly anticipated debut of number 4 overall draft pick Caleb Wilson. The Bears are still around a 2.5-point favorite going into Green Bay Sunday. We'll hear from head coach Ben Johnson pre-practice. Fire beat Vancouver 3-1. Move up to 4th place with the win at Soldier Field. 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
11: It's 6:48, traffic and weather. 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
16: Looks like this crash on I-80 where a white Kia hit the digital construction sign, destroying it completely, but no injuries, thank goodness. Looks like they finally cleared that over to the right shoulder, and all lanes are open now. Still a little heavy in spots from I-355 to before LaGrange, where this crash was, in your right lane. Looks like something going on the Tri-State Tollway here, northbound. Looking pretty solid from just before I-57 to past 147th. Then you've got some slow spots, Ogden to the Eisenhower. Southbound, you're doing okay. The rest of the tollways, really nothing out of the ordinary there. I-55 southbound, solid. US 6 to the Des Plaines River Bridge. Got reports of a crash here in a lane. northbound, you're a little slow past Route 126 to I-355. On the Edens, 20 minutes in, 18 minutes going out the Kennedy, 44 minutes in from O'Hare. You're 20 minutes in from the Edens Junction, 4 minutes faster. In the Express, 31 out to Montrose, 51 out to O'Hare. I-190 eastbound, westbound doing okay. The Eisenhower, 56 minutes coming in from the Jane Addams, 38 in from Mannheim, 28 out to Mannheim, 50 minutes out to I-90. The Stevenson, up to an hour three now. I-355 to DuSable Lakeshore Drive, about 42 minutes coming in from the Tri-State, 30 minutes going out to the Tri-State. The Dan Ryan, 30 minutes in, 12 minutes out. I-57, still a 20-minute trip in from I-80, 15 going out. The Bishop Ford, 18 minutes in, 13 minutes going out. Route 394 and DuSable Lakeshore Drive doing okay. Heavy through the work zone on Route 53 and Northwest Indiana. You're looking pretty good. Next traffic, 658. 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
1: WBBM AccuWeather with sunshine today. It's going to be a warm one. Our afternoon high gets into the upper 70s, almost 80. Tonight should be clear. 46 in the coolest western suburbs, 57 by the lake. Mostly sunny tomorrow and not as warm, but a nice day. The high 70. It's 56 in Hoffman Estates, 58 at O'Hare, 59 degrees at Midway, and 61 now at the lakefront. We're headed up to a high of 78. I'm AccuWeather meteorologist Joe Lundberg.
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11: Current White Sox players aren't the only ones enjoying the team's wild playoff run.
5: I've been pretty much absorbed watching every pitch, every inning. I see the mistakes. I see the good stuff.
6: And 1983 AL Rookie of the Year Ron Kittle says he sees a lot of that good stuff in the current White Sox roster.
5: I like the kids. There's no egos on the team. They go out there to play. They have fun. They're like cheerleaders. Antonacci, he comes to work in his car. He's already dirty. I mean, the man just plays hard. Maidroth, probably one of my favorite players on the team.
6: With playoff baseball set to return to the South Side this week, the former Sox slugger says the current team will be ready, no matter how raucous the crowd may be.
5: They weren't expected to be here, so they've had that in their mindset already. Go out there, have fun, do your job, be competitive. I mean, if you don't have butterflies in your stomach, you're not a professional athlete.
6: And as for Game 3, Kittle is hoping for a series sweep and maybe even a souvenir.
5: I'm out there rooting for him, and I hope somebody hits me a home run in the outfield. I'll try to catch it.
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0: It's Nobel Week, and another award has been announced.
11: Belgian-American physicist Francis Hausen has won the 2026 Nobel Prize in Physics.
7: For decisive contributions to the Ice Cube Neutrino Observatory, and the discovery of high-energy neutrinos of astrophysical origin.
11: That is Nobel speak for he helped the world learn more about a rare group of high-energy neutrinos, tiny cosmic particles that researchers say offer clues into how the universe evolved. Sherry Preston, ABC News.
0: Bloomberg will have a look at business next at 6:52.
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24: My Judson, right now the futures are moving lower this morning. We did have some new highs yesterday on Wall Street. From the CME in Chicago, S&P futures down 37, NASDAQ futures down 250, Dow futures lower by 399 points. Crude oil is higher today. It's up about 0.7%, right above $90 a barrel. The S&P and the NASDAQ closed at new record highs yesterday. For the S&P, it was the first new record since August. U.S. homes that rely on oil for heat are expected to pay 21% more this year than they did last winter. That prediction comes from the U.S. Energy Information Administration. We also got some news today about mortgage rates. They're on the rise again for a seventh week in a row, hitting their highest level in almost 3 years. A bankers group says the contract rate on a 30-year fixed mortgage rose to 7.49% last week. That's the highest point since November 2023, and up about a half a percentage point over the past 3 weeks, marking the fastest increase since early 2023. With business at 23 and 53 and in the noon business hour, live from Bloomberg, Gina Cervetti, News Radio 105.9 WBBM.
0: We got an I-55 crash in Will County that's causing some problems. We got all the details for you next in traffic and weather at 6:55.
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11: It's 6:58. Traffic and weather together on the 8s. Here's Brian Peck.
16: Solid past Oakwood Boulevard. This is DuSable Lakeshore Drive northbound. Looks like we've got a reported crash here in at least one lane. They're getting really heavy past Oakwood Boulevard. Then you've got your normal heaviness from the Stevenson to Monroe. Southbound actually doing pretty well. The tri-state and the tollways, nothing out of the ordinary now. Looked like we had a crash at 147th, but really starting to ease up now. Northbound, you're just a little slow. 159th, the past 147th. And Ogden to the Eisenhower, Irving Park to Balmoral, all your usual spots. Rest of the tollways doing okay. Good news, I-80, that earlier crash, all cleared out. Southbound I-55, that crash at the Des Plaines River Bridge, all cleared out, moving much better now. On the Edens, 20 minutes in, 19 out. The Kennedy's beginning to build. The Eisenhower and the Stevenson and Dan Ryan all getting heavier now. We'll have more on the next report. 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
0: Going to be a beautiful one today. Sunshine through high cloudiness, warm skies, high of 78 degrees tonight, clear, and 74 overnight. Tomorrow, looking at a high of 70 degrees. But right now, clear. clear skies outside, 58 degrees at 6:59.
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0: 4-year-old boy is hospitalized after being shot in the head on Chicago's far south side.
1: She went from fired principal to candidate for Board of Education president. But Jessica Biggs says her run isn't about sour grapes.
2: There's no effort to settle scores here.
1: I'm political.

0: Senator Jeff Buckles.
1: The woman who was supposed to die by lethal injection last week in Tennessee has woken up. More ahead from ABC News.
2: WBBM Business.
1: S&P futures are down 35 points. NASDAQ futures down 238 points.
2: Climbing to a high of 78 degrees today. Right now, 58 degrees in Chicagoland. Clear skies all over at 7 o'clock.
3: From ABC News, I'm Sherry Preston. The woman who was supposed to have been executed in Tennessee last month, but who survived, is awake and speaking. And ABC's Jim Ryan reports her lawyers will be in court today.
4: Krista Pike's attorneys say the 50-year-old is awake and talking, but they haven't disclosed her mental state. The botched execution left her with two massive doses of pentobarbital, not in her veins, but in the skin and muscle of her arm. Enough to knock her out, but not enough to kill her. Medical experts say she may have brain damage, and the Supreme Court mandates that the condemned understand why they're being put to death. Pike's attorneys want her death sentence set aside in favor of life in prison.
3: More concern over the Russian researcher who died while working at a Siberian lab studying pneumonic plague. About 200 of her former coworkers are now also being monitored, and ABC's Elizabeth Schulze says the U.S. government wants to know more.
5: The World Health Organization wants Russia to provide more information about why it put in place those public health measures like quarantines at hospitals. And in a new alert, the State Department is reminding Americans not to travel to Russia, saying the U.S. government has limited ability to help citizens who go there.
3: Under a global health pact, countries have 24 hours to report anything that could become an international emergency. Russia says it told the World Health Organization about the death, claiming the researcher succumbed to pneumonia, but offering no further clarification. Today marks 3 years since the Hamas attacks on Israel that left more than 1,200 Israelis dead, hundreds more taken hostage. Today, some Israelis are outside Parliament in Jerusalem protesting Benjamin Netanyahu's government.
6: We want a big change to happen in these elections and believe and hope in the goodness and the amazing resilience of the Israeli people.
3: The retaliatory strikes that followed October 7th killed more than 70,000 Palestinians. Knife attack at a central Poland school leaves 7 wounded. This is ABC News.
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2: 7:03 Wednesday, September 7th. Good morning. Thanks for listening. I'm Judson Richards in Francisco Cono.
1: And I'm Mai Martinez. It is currently 58 degrees in Chicago. We'll have a sunny day. It'll be warm. Some high clouds mixing in with that. Headed to a high of 78 degrees. Then tonight, clear skies, are low 54 degrees. Tomorrow, a little bit cooler, a high of 70. We'll get more details ahead in the AccuWeather 5-day forecast coming up at 7:15.
2: Our top local story on News Radio WBBM. A small child was critically wounded in a shooting yesterday at a home in Jaffrey Manor on Chicago's far south side. WBBM's Nancy Hardy has the details.
13: It was 4 o'clock in the afternoon when Chicago police got the call. A 4-year-old boy had been shot in the head inside a home near 99th and Merrill. Paramedics took him to the hospital initially in critical condition. Police have not shared an update, but said officers did recover a weapon at the scene and no one is in custody. Nancy Hardy, News Radio 105.9, WBBM. WBBM.
1: Chicago Board of Education member Jessica Big says her history in the classroom and her track record on the board make her the right candidate to be the board's first popularly elected president.
0: This is an incredibly complex moment for the district and for the city.
14: Andover

0: Coffee in the South Loop, Jessica Biggs told me that's in part because of the board's transition from being partially to fully elected.
1: Families and community voices will actually be better represented in the decisions that the board makes if we can craft this into a functional body.
2: Is it there yet?
1: No.
2: Why not?
1: I think there was a thought that easing into a fully elected body would somehow be more simple.
0: It's not, she said. That's played out most dramatically when the board voted to change the district's budget to add in $150 million in unapproved money from Springfield. Biggs voted no, citing the district's history of deep cuts and short-term borrowing following similar gambles in the past.
1: I didn't want to put the district back in a similar position again.
0: She'll face Hilario Dominguez and Victor Henderson November 3rd. We're in the South Loop. 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
3: It's 7:05, and just to correct myself earlier, it is the month of October, not the month of September. A 25-year-old man is being detained by Palatine police for alleged sexual abuse and recording of a juvenile.
4: In July, Palatine police say they began investigating after a juvenile reported that a man recorded a sexual encounter involving the two of them in the 1200 block of East Dundee Road. After several interviews and executing search warrants, detectives say they identified the suspect as Angel Valencia Alvarado of Palatine. He was arrested September 30th. Valencia Alvarado now faces charges of sexual abuse and having sexual abuse material. Roger Plummer, News Radio, 105.9 WBBM.
5: City and community leaders say a new duplex on Chicago's west side marks the first completed development in an initiative designed to raise up neighborhoods across the west and south sides of the city. Elected and community leaders helped cut the ribbon yesterday on the two flat in North Lawndale that was built on a once vacant lot sold by the city to a developer for $1. Builder Melvin Bailey says the house at 15th and Trumbull helped to give him opportunities to workers in the neighborhood.
6: You should see these kids when on the block, how many young folks we hire right off this right off this block. I mean, them kids come, they love it. They love it because we's giving them a different outlook.
5: The so-called Missing Middle Initiative is funded through the Johnson administration's Housing and Economic Development Bond.
3: Six early voting locations are now open for residents in suburban Cook County.
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5: Construction on the Lake Street Bridge in downtown Chicago is set to begin next week, and it will affect CTA Green and Pink Line trains. The bridge will be closed at 2 a.m. Tuesday morning to remove and replace components of that bridge. The work is expected to be done by 4 a.m. on October 26. Green Line trains will run from Harlem, Lake, and Clinton. Then shuttle buses will take passengers from Clinton to Clark and Lake. Pink Line trains will run between 54th and Cermak and the Racine Blue Line station. Then Pink Line passengers are told to be transferred to the Blue Line trains at Racine. Pink Line trains will not operate in the loop while the bridge is under construction.
3: Time now 7:08. Traffic and weather together on the 8th. How are the roads, Brian Peck?
8: Well, they're doing okay. Just a little bit slow here, Judson, and especially on DuSable Lakeshore Drive. We got a reported crash northbound solid past Oakwood Boulevard. Looks like a crash in at least one lane there. Then you're heavy from the Stevenson to Monroe. Yeah, the usual spot there. And southbound, you're doing okay so far. On the tri-state, a little slow from 159th to past 147th. Ogden to the Eisenhower. Bentonville Bridge to a little past Balmoral. All the usual spots. Same for the Jane Addams, the Ronald Reagan, the Veterans Memorial. Route 53, yeah, you're heavy through the work zone, both northbound and southbound. On the Edens, 20 minutes in, you're 22 minutes going back out to Kennedy now. A 53-minute trip O'Hare into downtown. 27 minutes from the Edens Junction. You're going to save about 5 minutes in the express. Go ahead and use them. 45 minutes to get out to Montrose. You're an hour 10 out to O'Hare. But the good news is if you've got any flight plans, once you get there, I-190 eastbound, westbound, looking okay right now. The Eisenhower heavy from Mannheim all the way into Damon. An hour 13 from the Jane Addams. comes to the Jane Byrne Interchange. 55 minutes coming in from Mannheim, 34 back out to Mannheim, 55 out to I-190. On the Stevenson, heavy spots, I-355 all the way over to the Tri-State. You get really heavy once you hit Harlem to the Dan Ryan. An hour 8 coming in from I-355, 50 minutes coming in from the Tri-State. You're 30 minutes going back out. I-55 in Will County had an earlier crash at the Des Plaines River Bridge southbound. That's out of there. It's cleared now, so you're moving much better. Northbound, a little slow. Route 126 to I-355. The Dan Ryan now, 30 minutes in, 12 minutes out. I-57, 23 in, 15 minutes out. The Bishop Ford, 18 minutes in, 13 minutes going out. Route 394, you're in pretty good shape. Also, Route 53, very busy in the work zone. I-80 in Northwest Indiana, doing okay. Next traffic coming up at 7:18 from the Metro Traffic Center News Radio, 105.9 WBBM.
5: Already seeing lots of sunshine throughout Chicagoland. AccuWeather forecast calling for sunny and warm today with some high clouds, headed to a high of 78 degrees. Tonight, clear skies, our low 54 degrees. Tomorrow, a mix of sunshine and clouds. Nice, a little bit cooler than today, a high of 70 degrees. Right now at O'Hare, we've got clear skies, 58 degrees. Midway, clear skies, 59 degrees. Aurora, 53 degrees. Joliet, 55 degrees. And along the lakefront downtown, it's sunny and 61 degrees. Headed to that high today of 78. We'll get more details ahead in the AccuWeather 5-day forecast coming up at 7:15. It's 7:11.
3: As the White Sox and their fans gear up for a big playoff game on the South Side today, a Rosemont man is hoping a special jersey brings the team some extra luck.
9: Last February, Dwayne Richter lost his mother, a devoted Catholic and White Sox fan.
10: I decided to take some of the chaplet from my mom's funeral and write a letter to the Pope.
9: The Rosemont auxiliary officer also included a custom-made Pope Leo White Sox jersey.
10: I wanted it to be special for him, and I wanted it to be the Roman numeral one. I don't like the 14. I want it to be just like it would be in the Vatican.
9: A few months later, Richter received a package straight from the Vatican.
10: I ended up getting a letter saying how he prayed for my mom's soul. She's in a good place and that she's still watching out for us. And I said it had to be mom working her magic up there. It just had to be.
9: He also got a jersey that had been blessed by the Pope, a jersey Richter has worn all regular and postseason.
10: We went through 100-year seasons of losses, and now look at the turnaround. It just goes to show, if you believe in your faith, you believe in family, you'll get through everything in life.
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5: Justin Harbison, a Loyola University public health science professor and scientist advisor for a Cook County Mosquito Abatement District, says people are probably noticing a growing population of the invasive Asian tiger mosquito, which bite during the daytime. He says the species is invasive.
11: Hopefully this Asian tiger mosquito won't become our most common one, but it's definitely, trying to take that title.
5: He says as temperatures dip and the sun sets earlier, mosquitoes will begin looking to hibernate.
3: A teenager is facing charges in connection with a robbery on a CTA Brown Line train in downtown Chicago last month. Police say a 22-year-old woman was riding on the train near the Washington and Wabash stop on September 4th when a group of people beat and robbed her. The suspects fled the scene. Now a 16-year-old boy has been arrested. He was taken in custody on Monday in the River North neighborhood. He's facing aggravated battery and robbery charges. Coming up next, we'll have a look at sports. Big day for the White Sox. Also, take a look at a 5-day AccuWeather forecast. It's 7:13.
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5: It's 7:15, time for the AccuWeather 5-day forecast, sponsored by Four Seasons Heating, Air Conditioning, Plumbing, Sewer, and Electric. Here's meteorologist Joe Lundberg.
17: Lots of sunshine in the forecast once again today, and this time it'll get even warmer with a high temperature pushing 80 this afternoon. It'll be clear and comfortable tonight. We'll drop into the mid and upper 40s in the cooler western suburbs, about 57 by the lake. Mostly sunny tomorrow, cooler day, but very nice. Nonetheless, the high 70. There'll be some clouds at times Friday, and they could produce an afternoon or evening shower in places, particularly north and west of Chicago. We'll get to about 70 Friday. Saturday will be warmer again. Sunshine mixes with clouds. The afternoon high gets to 80. Not as warm on Sunday with clouds, limited sun, and just a slight chance for a shower. The high about 74. 57 degrees at O'Hare and in Wheeling. It's 58 at Midway and 61 at the lakefront. Humidity at 68%. The wind southwest at 7. Barometer 29.81 inches and holding steady. We're headed up toward 80 this afternoon. I'm AccuWeather meteorologist Joe Lundberg.
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18: Greetings. Thanks for being with us. Patrick Kane goes scoreless on two shots in his Blackhawks homecoming, his first regular season game here since the 37-year-old re-signed with his original team. Of course, the night doesn't start without the fans and Kane getting fired up by a video tribute.
19: You're kind of skating out the ice, and it's surreal, right? Because didn't know if you'd have that chance to do that again. Right, so it's pretty special.
18: Kane helped lead the Hawks to three titles in his first 16 seasons before getting traded away 3 years ago. Last night, four other Hawks sealed the deal in a home-opening win over the Blues 4-2. Sam Rinzell and Anton Frondell strike in the second. Cole Smith and Frank Nazar tuck in last-minute empty netters. 25 saves in the win for Spencer Knight. Teuvo Teravainen leaves in the second with an injury, and the Hawks practice for a game at the Islanders Thursday. Brian Hudson and the White Sox are ready for action against Cleveland, hoping to sweep the AL Division Series today at home.
20: I think it's going to be electric. I mean, I don't think it's going to be anything we're used to or we've been in this year, and I think it's going to be awesome. I think all the boys are going to have some that extra adrenaline.
18: Sean Newcomb is the opener. Eric Fetty, Davis Martin, and others ready to pitch for a pretty fresh Sox rotation there. They're coming off the Game 2 win in Cleveland and up 2-0, ready to try for the sweep today. Game 4, if necessary, tomorrow at 4. Tampa's at New York trying for the sweep of the Yankees tonight. Padres avoid elimination. It's 2-1 Milwaukee, 4-3 the final last night. Jake Cronenworth, tie-breaking homer in the fifth off the Brewers. They play Game 4 in San Diego late tonight. Dodgers over the Braves, 3-1. It's 2-1 L.A. Kike Hernandez, clutch two-run homer. L.A. goes for the series win at Atlanta, 5 o'clock. Kyle Manungai, right thumb injury, not believed to be serious, heading into Packers week for the Bears. Bamba, Zinkernagel, Haile Selassie, the three goal scorers in the Fires win at Soldier Field over Vancouver, 3-1. 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
21: Pretty solid northbound on DuSable Lakeshore Drive. Your solid pass, 47th past Oakwood Boulevard. This crash in a couple of right lanes. Then you're heavy from the Stevenson to Monroe. Southbound, you're still doing okay so far. Elsewhere on the Edens, 22 minutes in now, 25 minutes going back out to Lake Cook. On the Kennedy, we're up to an hour O'Hare into downtown, 32 minutes in from the Edens Junction. Looking at about 5 minutes faster in the Express, 45 minutes out to Montrose, an hour 10 out to O'Hare. Good news if you have any flight plans. Seems to be okay getting in and out of the airport on I-190. On the Eisenhower, an hour 13 from the Jane Addams to the Jane Byrne Interchange. 55 in from Mannheim, 34 out to Mannheim, 55 out to I-90. The Stevenson heavy from I-355 to the Tri-State, Harlem to the Dan Ryan. An hour 8 in from I-355, 50 minutes in from the Tri-State. 32 minutes going out to the tri-state. I-55 in Will County, a little slow past Route 126 to I-355 northbound. Southbound, you're doing okay. The Dan Ryan, 34 minutes in, 12 minutes out. I-57, 23 in, 15 minutes out. The Bishop Ford, 18 minutes in, 15 minutes going through the work zone. Route 394, looking pretty good. The tri-state tollway, the Jane Addams, rest of the tollways, pretty much the usual stuff there. Route 53, getting really heavy through the work zone in both directions. I-80's doing okay. A couple of slow spots. Eastbound slow. Harlem to I-57. Otherwise, you're looking pretty good. And Northwest Indiana, nothing major going on. 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
3: Back with the forecast. We got a beautiful one ahead of us today. Sunshine through high clouds, warm and high of 78 degrees tonight. Clear and low 54 overnight. Tomorrow, climbing to high of 70 right now, partly cloudy, 57 degrees at 720.
5: Our top story this hour, leaders in Arlington Heights hold a meeting on a proposed outdoor athletic complex at St. Viator High School. We'll have much more on this story coming up at 731.
3: This portion of the news sponsored by Uline. Evanston's new proposed city budget could see homeowners paying higher property taxes.
1: City Manager Luke Stowe is proposing an 8.9% increase in the combined city and library levy. So for a home worth about $481,000, the city estimates it means another $180 a year. That's before any changes from other taxing districts. Stowe says reserves used to hold down past increases have run out. The nearly $349 million spending plan goes before the city's budget committee this week, then city council on Monday. Rachel Pearson, News Radio, 105.9 WBBM.
3: Coming up next, Bloomberg will have a look at business. Also, this hour, smart quiz question with the prize on the line. Coming up in 60 seconds at 721.
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5: 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We want to know the other country, other than Russia, that uses the ruble as its currency. The contest line is now open. We'll start with caller 7 at 1-866-780-QUIZ. That's 1-866-780-7849.
3: 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The answer, perhaps a winner, in just about 10 minutes.
5: Now time for business news from the Will County Economic Development Business Desk. Here's Gina Cervetti at Bloomberg.
23: Mike Judson, the worldwide expansion of computing capacity has sent the cost of everything from land to chips and power generation equipment soaring, touching off a series of massive financing deals. Now sources tell Bloomberg that Elon Musk's SpaceX is in talks with banks and investors to raise $40 billion to buy chips from NVIDIA. It would be among the biggest ever debt financings for the AI build-out. That private label bottle of wine you're paying $40 for at Costco or other retailers might actually likely be a $150 bottle. That's because in California, which produces about 80% of U.S. wine, some vintners stuck with a surplus are offloading those bottles, and much of it is high quality. That's putting more premium wines within affordable reach at retailers, including Costco and Aldi. Wall Street posted new highs yesterday. Both the S&P 500 and the NASDAQ closed at new records. The Dow also had a positive session, with business at 23 and 53, and in the noon business hour from Bloomberg, Gina Cervetti, News Radio 105.9 WBBM.
3: There's a crash happening on the Saba Lakeshore Drive causing backups. We'll take about the next in traffic and weather at 724.
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11: And we've got a crash on DuSable Lakeshore Drive. This is a spin-out crash, and it's taken down a couple of right lanes here. It is really backed up from 47th to past Oakwood Boulevard. It's in your two right lanes, and then you're heavy from the Stevenson to Monroe southbound. A little bit of a slowdown Belmont to Oak Street curve. Also on the Edens, looking a little bit heavier now. 22 minutes coming in from Lake Cook, 25 going back out to Lake Cook on the Kennedy. We're an hour now O'Hare into downtown. 32 minutes in from the Edens Junction outbound. Look at it, 45 minutes out to Montrose. An hour 10 out to the airport. By the way, inbound on the express lanes, going to pick up about 6 minutes, so definitely use them. On I-190, eastbound, westbound, pretty clear at the airport. The Eisenhower now heavy in spots. Mannheim all the way into Racine. Hour 13 from the Jane Addams to the Jane Bird Interchange. 55 minutes in from Mannheim. You're 34 out to Mannheim, 55 out to the Jane Addams. The Stevenson still at hour 8 from I-355 to DuSable Lakeshore Drive. 50 minutes in from the Tri-State, 32 minutes going out to the Tri-State. I-55 in Will County, northbound, a little slow past Route 126 to I-355. And then southbound, a little slow US 6 to the Des Plaines River Bridge. We had that earlier crash. It is on the shoulder, but it is still a little bit slow there. The Dan Ryan, 34 minutes in, 12 minutes going back out. I-57 got a new reported crash at Valmer. You're backed up from US 30. Looks like it's in a lane there, then a little slow 111th to the Dan Ryan, 23 minutes coming in now. 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
6: Back with the forecast. Says a beautiful one ahead of us today. Sunshine through high clouds, warm, a high of 78 tonight. Clear skies and a low of 54 expected overnight. Tomorrow could see a high of 70 degrees, but outside right now, some partly cloudy skies, 57 degrees at 729.
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6: 7:30 on your Wednesday, October 7th. Good morning. Thanks for listening. I'm Judson Richards in Francisco Coto.
13: And I'm Mai Martinez. 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
6: And new information is revealed in a shooting involving an off-duty officer.
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2: A neighbor named Tom asked Village board members during Monday night's meeting to put some parameters on the project, especially regarding lights and video boards.
3: Most high schools have one. In this case, they're asking for two. And they're asking to put one less than 20 feet from somebody's backyard. So when you wake up in the morning, instead of seeing the sky, you get to see a 30 by 32 foot video board.
2: Megan Brunette, St. Viator's communications director and a parent, says they've already made adjustments to the size of the bleachers and other aspects based on community feedback.
4: Taking the max capacity from 2,000 to 1,500. We expanded the south parking lot. We secured 50 additional parking spaces on the Clarix property.
2: The mayor says he hopes the Catholic school can find a way to get together with neighbors and make it a win-win. 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
5: Investigators continue their look into separate but connected weekend incidents involving gunfire and an off-duty Chicago police officer.
6: In an update, the Civilian Office of Police Accountability said third-party video captured the initial interaction and subsequent shooting at both locations. The officer reportedly exchanged words with a group in the Little Village neighborhood when he first fired multiple rounds. Hopa says he then drove off away, got out, and fired two guns at the same time towards the group. One person was shot and injured, while an additional person was taken to the hospital for other injuries related to the shooting. The officer also suffered minor injuries. Haley Hansen, News Radio 105.9 WBBM.
1: Police are working to determine the circumstances that led to the shooting of a four-year-old boy in Chicago's South Adirond community. It happened around 4 yesterday afternoon at a home on the 2200 block of East 99th Street. Responding officers found the child with a gunshot wound to his head. He was taken to the hospital in critical condition. A gun was recovered at the scene.
5: President Trump is announcing a huge shipyard project in Baltimore.
7: Today we're officially launching the construction of the largest new shipyard.
8: President Trump traveled to Sparrows Point in Maryland's Baltimore County to highlight a $3.7 billion investment by Anduril Industries, which plans a new 2 million square foot shipyard that will build components for nuclear powered submarines,
7: including autonomous subs, torpedo tubes, and critical components for our cutting-edge Virginia-class attack submarine.
8: The historic industrial site was founded by Maryland Steel Company and delivered its first ship in 1891. It's being redeveloped as a technology and industrial park. CEO Brian Schimpf says with Arsenal 2, they will return large-scale shipbuilding to a site that can once again define American naval power. Governor Wes Moore, a Democrat, was not allowed to speak at the event, but says he supports the project.
9: This deal will drive $3.7 billion in investment and 14,000 jobs.
8: I'm Jennifer King.
1: The state of Arizona is dealing with a major cyber intrusion.
10: The Arizona Supreme Court says personal information for more than a million people has been compromised in a cyber attack. The breach is believed to have started when a court employee clicked a malicious link in an email. The information includes data for 1.3 million people with unpaid court fees and fines, while records of nearly 30,000 orders of protection and 150,000 foster care reports were also taken. No records were altered or deleted, and the attackers did not steal information about jurors, witnesses, or court employees. No court cases have been affected. I'm Ben Thomas.
5: Polis police say a man has been arrested after a knife attack left at least seven people injured at a school in a city north of the capital, Warsaw. The 19-year-old was detained after emergency responders rushed to the scene of the attack at a vocational instruction complex. Two of the victims reported to be in serious condition. Police say five of the injured are under the age of 18. Up next, traffic, weather, where to find the lowest gas prices, and the answer. This hour's smart quiz question, all coming up at 7:35.
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5: 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In Franklin Park, the SNK on Mannheim has gas for $4.09 a gallon. And in Elk Grove Village, the Gulf on Addison has gas for $4.23 a gallon.
6: It is 7:38. 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Here's Brian Peck.
8: Pretty heavy on the northbound side of the DuSable Lakeshore Drive from 47th to past Oakwood Boulevard. Got a crash with a spin out here. Two right lanes were down. Looks like we're just the right lane now, but still very heavy there. Then you're heavy from your usual spot, the Stevenson to Monroe southbound. You've got heavy spots from Wilson to the Oak Street curve. On the Tri-State Tollway, had a crash. Heavy from Halstead to before the Lincoln Oasis southbound. That's already been cleared out. Was in the right lane there. Got it all cleared out and moving a little bit better. Still heavy there, though. The damage is done. Northbound, you're heavy in spots from the Bishop Ford to before Halstead, and then the Stevenson to the Eisenhower, the Grand Avenue curve to Balmoral. All your usual spots. The Jane Addams, the Ronald Reagan Veterans Memorial. Nothing really out of the ordinary. Route 53 still very heavy through the work zone, both northbound and southbound. Elsewhere on the Edens, 17 minutes coming in from Lake Cook. You're 33 minutes now to get out to Lake Cook. Pretty heavy in spots from the Kennedy Junction to pass Dempster. On the Kennedy now, an hour or two from O'Hare into downtown. You're 40 minutes in from the Edens Junction. You're going to pick up 8 minutes in the express lanes. 32 minutes out to Montrose, 54 minutes out to O'Hare. I-190 eastbound, westbound looks pretty good. The Eisenhower now, an hour 18 from the Jane Addams to the Jane Bird Interchange. It's an hour now coming in from Mannheim. 40 minutes out to Mannheim, an hour two out to the Jane Addams. On the Stevenson, hour six in from I-355, 48 minutes in from the Tri-State, 32 minutes out to the Tri-State. Had a reported crash at Weber Road on I-55 in Will County. Could be on the shoulder. You're slow from Weber Road all the way to I-355. Southbound doing okay. Dan Ryan, 38 minutes coming in. You're 12 minutes going out. I-57, reported crash at Vollmer. Then you're 23 minutes, I-82, the Dan Ryan, 15 minutes going out. The Bishop Ford, 18 minutes in and 15 minutes going out. Route 394, you're in pretty good shape. Northwest Indiana, really nothing out of the ordinary. Next traffic coming up at 7:30. 7:48 will make it. 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
9: 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Nice

0: day today with lots of sunshine. Going to feel a little bit more like summer this afternoon as we head up toward 80. Tonight will be mainly clear and comfortable, 57 by the lake, about 46 in the coolest spots out to the west. Tomorrow, mostly sunny day, just not as warm, the high 70. Clouds and sun for Friday, maybe a shower shows up in the afternoon, especially north and west of the city, Friday's high near 70. It's 58 at Midway, 54 in Naperville, 57 at O'Hare, and 61 at the lakefront. We're headed up to a high toward 80. I'm AccuWeather meteorologist Joe Lundberg.
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2: A company that runs a rental scooter business in Chicago says it's in danger of being squeezed out of the city.
3: You see those green and white Lime scooters everywhere. On streets, in bike paths, even up against fences sometimes. But Lee Foley from Lime says those scooters could be forced off Chicago streets if aldermen approve the Johnson administration's proposed contract extension with their competitor, Divvy.
4: A rider coming from Washington Park would have a very hard time being able to ride their Lime scooter into downtown.
3: That's because the city's contract with Divvy limits Lime's ability to serve what's called the core area right downtown. And under the proposed extension, that core area would expand to a third of the city, from Rogers Park to South Shore.
4: We have a right to be able to connect all of our riders to all parts of Chicago.
3: Members of a city council committee are set to vote on the Divvy contract Friday. Lime wants a delay. One alderman we talked to says there are a lot of questions about the contract. Jeff Buckles, News Radio 105.9 WBBM.
1: There's an update on the failed execution of a prisoner in Tennessee. Here's ABC's Sophie Flay.
5: 1 week after her botched execution, her lawyer says Krista Pike is awake and speaking. She was scheduled to be put to death for a 1995 murder, but she survived two lethal injections. How that happened is now under investigation. Pike's attorney saying her recovery is medically unprecedented. Her prognosis remains unclear, but at a minimum, we expect a long recovery. They want her death sentence reduced to life in prison.
1: Tennessee Governor Bill Lee has postponed the state's only other execution scheduled for this year. Up next in sports, and today White Sox fans have been waiting years for the details there. Also, our top trending stories at 7:42.
6: Whether it's the high-stakes battles over who controls Chicago public schools, taxing and spending, and where the Bears will play football, what happens on Election Day hits right here at home.
3: As Illinois voters decide pivotal races for governor, the Senate, and Congress, national shifts meet local impact in every neighborhood from the Loop to the suburbs.
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2: An altercation between former Bears linebacker Otis Wilson and security at Soldier Field on Sunday is now under police investigation.

0: Nielsen and the company that provides security at the stadium released statements about the scuffle, with both sides accusing the other of the assault. The incident began when Wilson attempted to take a media elevator while trying to exit the stadium. To read more about this story, go to our website, WVBMNewsRadio.com.
1: Steven Spielberg's next project is to oversee the new Transformers movie. Paramount Pictures is developing the franchise's eighth film and has enlisted the Hollywood heavy hitter as an executive producer to try to get the film series back on the right track. Paramount says the goal is to return the franchise to a similar tone as the early films.
0: And Arnold Schwarzenegger is teaming up with author James Patterson on a new book. It's the actor and former California governor's first attempt at writing a novel. The Protector is a story about a Catholic priest who is a military veteran and is new to a parish that is plagued by violence. The character is inspired by Schwarzenegger and Patterson's Catholic background.
1: WBBM News Time 7:46. 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Here's Josh Liss.
2: Good morning. When the White Sox last clinched a playoff series on their home field, a World Series win over the Cubs in 1906, the tradition of champagne and beer in the clubhouse hadn't started. So many Sox fans stormed the field in joy. The players were whisked away by police into horse-drawn wagons to escape the crowds and party downtown at saloons in the once notorious Levee District on the near south side. They would celebrate at a banner raising opening day 1907, and don't laugh, the team pulled too hard on the rope to lift the pennant and snap the wooden flagpole onto the outfield. They use aircraft grade aluminum now, and there will be bottomless champagne and beer on ice at the clubhouse. And for the home team, so much has changed in 120 years, except the Sox still haven't won a playoff series at home until maybe today, up 2-0 in the best of five and hosting the Guardians this afternoon.
3: I feel like nothing changes. You know, we go out, we play hard, we leave it all on the field every day. You know, being able to do that through 162, it makes it easier when playoff time comes.
2: Kyle Teal will catch for opener Sean Newcomb at 3:00 at Rave Field. The Sox and Guardians go at it. And the Blackhawks take down the Blues in their home opener 4-2. Rinzel, Frondell, Smith, and Nazar all score. Patrick Kane scoreless in his UC comeback. Got a video tribute. 25 saves for Spencer Knight. The Hawks play the Islanders on the road Thursday night. Bulls Suns at the UC this evening. It's the preseason opener for new head coach Tiago Splitter. It's his Bulls debut, replacing Billy Donovan. Bears practice this afternoon for the Packers Sunday, coming off the win over Tampa. The Packers' Jordan Love had a pretty high rating, and they did beat the Bears in Green Bay last season. The Fire pull off a 3-1 win over Vancouver at Soldier Field. 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
0: It's 7:48. Traffic and weather together on the 8s. Here's Brian Peck.
4: A spin-out crash onto Sabal Lakeshore Drive has you really heavy from 47th to past Oakwood Boulevard. Two right lanes are down here. You might even want to consider King Drive. That's moving a lot better right now if you want to avoid this. You're heavy from the Stevenson to Monroe as per usual. Southbound pretty heavy from Wilson to the Oak Street curve. Elsewhere on the Edens, looking pretty good inbound. 17 minutes coming in, not too bad. 33 minutes to get out. On the Kennedy, you're heavy in spots. Canfield all the way to the Hubbard Street Tunnel. You got that sunshine hitting you. You're trying to get the sun visor down. Joe, thank you for calling us up on the WBBM Mercedes-Benz of Hoffman Estates traffic tip line, 855-780-ROAD. Looking at an hour two from O'Hare into downtown. 40 minutes in from the Edens Junction. 7 minutes faster, by the way, in the Express, so definitely use them. Outbound, you're looking at 32 minutes out to Montrose, 54 minutes out to O'Hare. Of course, Metro reminds you to avoid delays like these. Use the Union Pacific West line and enjoy your commute. On the Eisenhower, an hour 18 from the Jane Addams to the Jane Byrne Interchange. It's an hour in from Mannheim, 40 minutes out to Mannheim, an hour two out to the Jane Addams. On the Stevenson, an hour six in from I-355, 48 minutes in from the Tri-State, 32 back out to the Tri-State. The Dan Ryan, 38 minutes in, 12 minutes out. I-57, 23 in, 15 minutes out. The Bishop Ford, 18 minutes in, 15 minutes going back out. Route 394 looking pretty good. The Tri-State and the Tollways, pretty much the usual stuff. Route 53, pretty heavy in both directions. And Northwest Indiana got a reported crash at the Bishop Ford now going west. westbound on 8094, heavy from the state line to the Bishop Ford. Next, traffic coming up at 7:58. 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
5: WBBM Active Weather. Lots of sunshine yet again today. A warm afternoon. We'll get up toward 80, then tonight should be clear with a low of 46 in the coolest spots out to the west, about 57 at the lakefront. Mostly sunny tomorrow, a bit cooler, but another nice day, the high near 70. Right now it's 55 degrees in Streamwood, 57 at O'Hare, 58 at Midway, and 61 at the lakefront. Our high today approaches 80. I'm AccuWeather the meteorologist Joe Lundberg.
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0: A Chicago actress is back home performing as part of a new farcical musical with British origins.
8: Mariah Copeland says she remembers seeing Hamilton as a young girl at the CIBC Theater. Now she's back home performing on that same stage.
9: You know, I'm one of the first people to have a hometown show, and I haven't toured before, so I didn't really know what that was like, but a lot of people were telling me that it's really special, and it has been. I've had teachers from high school come, but kids I've babysat and people I've taught in lessons. It's really fantastic.
10: Say you dreamt of being a pilot, but you never got...
8: The Downers Grove South and Northwestern grad is one of the five actors who play 87 characters in Operation Mincemeat.
9: This show is so incredibly unique and speaks to a lot of talents that I have, but I haven't always been able to show off in traditional musicals or traditional theater shows.
8: The story blends espionage, absurdity, satire, farce, and slapstick. The show began in London's West End in 2023. The show is in Chicago through Sunday. Lisa Fielding, News Radio, 105.9 WBBM.
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12: 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I'm Margie Schaefer.
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0: It's 7:53, time for business news, sponsored by Baird, live from Bloomberg. Here's Gina Cervetti.
15: My Judson, the futures are still pointing to a lower open for Wall Street this morning. From the CME in Chicago, S&P futures down 32, NASDAQ futures down 220, Dow futures down 408. NYMEX crude oil is up about 0.6% now, just under $90 a barrel. We did have some new highs on Wall Street yesterday from both the S&P 500 and the NASDAQ. We are learning more about Apple's upcoming push into smart home devices. Apple's new devices will include a doorbell, thermostat, and security cameras developed through an unusual partnership with LG Electronics. Sources tell Bloomberg the products will be part of an ecosystem of devices that work with Apple's new smart home hub, an upgraded HomePod mini, and a new TV set-top box. The accessories will carry the LG brand, and those will be out later, but the new Apple-branded home devices are set to be introduced next week. The worldwide expansion of computing capacity has sent the cost of everything from land to chips and power generation equipment soaring, touching off a massive financing set of deals. Now sources tell Bloomberg that Elon Musk's SpaceX is in talks with banks and investors to raise $40 billion to buy chips from NVIDIA. It would be among the biggest ever debt financings for the AI build-out. With business at 23 and 53 and in the noon business hour, live from Bloomberg, Gina Cervetti, News Radio 105.9 WBBM.
6: We're going to spin out crash on a Saba Lakeshore Drive, causing some backups. All the details next in traffic and weather at 7:55.
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12: It's 7:58, traffic and weather together on the 8th. Here's Brian Peck.
13: A new crash in Willowbrook now. Route 83, solid at 63rd, southbound with a crash. And then northbound, you're solid with police activity blocking the left lane for that crash. You're heavy in both directions right there at 63rd. Probably want to use Madison as an alternate route. Cindy, thank you for calling us up on the WBBM Mercedes-Benz of Hoffman Estates traffic tip line. Our biggest backup right now, though, DuSable Lakeshore Drive northbound. You're heavy from 47th to Oakwood Boulevard. Crash with a spin out, two right lanes down. Next, traffic 808, News Radio 105.9 WBBM.
14: Sunshine and clouds today, but not many clouds. High of 78 degrees. Tonight, clear, low 54. Tomorrow, see a mix of sun and clouds and nice, a bit cooler. High of 70 degrees for you Thursday. But right now, it is partly cloudy outside, 57 degrees at 7:59.
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14: A four-year-old boy is fighting for his life after being shot on the far south side.
15: I'm Mallory Vorbroker. Two teenagers are among those injured in a drive-by shooting in Chicago.
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12: S&P futures up 4 points. NASDAQ futures down 221 points.
14: And the Aqua, the forecast says a beautiful day ahead. 78 degrees, sunshine, high clouds. Right now, 57 degrees, partly cloudy at 8 o'clock.
12: From ABC News.
2: I'm Sherry Preston. Today marks 3 years since the Hamas attack on Israel that killed more than 1,200 people and left hundreds of others hostages of the terror group. ABC's James Longman is at the site of the Nova Music Festival, which has now been turned into a memorial.
7: Protests planned across this country today. Convoys of cars and buses are on their way here to the Nova Field right now to make their voices heard. And there's anger because there have been multiple reports in recent weeks by Israeli journalists and others about the warnings Benjamin Netanyahu is alleged to have either missed or ignored. One claim that the UAE warned the Prime Minister a week and a half before it happened, but those warnings were not passed on.
2: Israel's retaliatory strikes have left more than 74,000 Palestinians dead and most of Gaza reduced to rubble. President Trump will speak with Russian President Vladimir Putin today about the death of a 28-year-old scientist who worked at a Siberian lab studying pneumonic plague, who died of what Russia says was pneumonia. Here's ABC's Elizabeth Schulze.
16: The death of researcher Daria Shapilova last Friday has fueled speculation Russia could be modifying pathogens in the lab. Videos shared by local channels in Russia and circulating online appear to show at least one person in a hazmat suit in the region. It's not clear when the videos were recorded. Other videos suggest life largely going on as normal.
2: ABC's Elizabeth Schulze. Around 200 people are being monitored for symptoms. Krista Pike, the woman who survived her own execution in Tennessee last week, is now out of a coma and speaking. And so are her lawyers, says ABC's Jim Ryan.
17: Attorneys for the 50-year-old are due in court today to push for details about what went wrong during last week's attempt to execute their client. Krista Pike was to be put to death for the brutal 1995 killing of a classmate, but something went wrong during injection of the drugs that were meant to end her life, leaving her unconscious and on a ventilator until now.
2: In Texas, a date and method have been set for the Fort Hood shooter. It'll be December 3rd by a firing squad. You're listening to ABC News.
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14: 8:03 Wednesday, October 7th. Good morning. Thanks for listening. I'm Judson Richards in Francisco Coto.
21: And I'm Mai Martinez. It is currently 57 degrees in Chicago under partly cloudy skies. It will turn out mostly sunny day, breezy with an unseasonably warm this afternoon. Headed to a high near 80 degrees tonight, mainly clear skies. We'll have lows ranging from 46 in some of the coolest western suburbs to 57 along the lakefront. We'll get more details ahead in the AccuWeather 5-day forecast. Coming up at 8:15.
14: Our top local story on News Radio WBBM. Chicago police are investigating a shooting at a home in Jeffrey Manor yesterday that left a small child critically wounded. WBBM's Nancy Hardy reports.
22: Officers responded to a home near 99th and Merrill at 4 o'clock in the afternoon. There they found a 4-year-old boy had been shot in the head. He was taken to the hospital initially in critical condition. Police say they found a weapon at the scene. The most recent CPD statistics show there have been 86 shootings so far this year in the 4th District where this happened. That's down 23% from last year and the continuation of a downward trend. Nancy Hardy, News Radio 105.9 WBBM.
23: Three people are injured in a drive-by shooting at a far south side gas station overnight.
24: It happened around 1:30 in the morning near East 116th and South Michigan Avenue in Chicago's West Pullman neighborhood on the city's far south side. Police say a 17, 18, and 24-year-old were at a gas station when a black SUV pulled up and someone inside opened fire. All three people suffered gunshot wounds and were taken to the hospital. Chicago police say area two detectives are investigating. Mallory Vorbroker, News Radio 105.9 WBBM.
14: There's a new two flat on the west side that marks a milestone in the city's attempts to address a housing shortage in Chicago and boost some neighborhood businesses.
0: The new construction duplex here at 15th and Trumbull offers more than just a rear deck, a fenced-in yard, and a two-car garage. It's the first project completed under the Missing Middle Initiative.
1: Vacant lots across the south and west sides have been sold to neighborhood developers for just $1, alongside of up to $150,000 in construction assistance per unit.
0: Buyers can also get purchase assistance.

0: Through the program, which is paid for with Mayor Brandon Johnson's Housing and Economic Development Bond. The mayor has suggested such initiatives would be at risk under City Council's push to require more aldermanic support for future bond issues. Commercial lender Mark Buford hinted at that before helping cut the ribbon.
1: We need continuity to continue this progression for changing our communities.
0: The city says missing middle projects are planned across the west and south sides. We're in North Lawndale. Jeff Buckles, News Radio 105.9. WBBM.
2: One of the people running to be the first ever elected president of the Chicago Board of Education says the body's biggest challenge is different than that of any other district as a whole. Current elected board member Jessica Big tells WBBM that Chicago Public Schools' financial issues are the most significant problem facing the district, but she says it's hard to tackle those issues when the board is still adjusting to its new status.
3: The biggest challenge for the board right now is figuring out how to work together, how to develop a clear set of goals and priorities that can be communicated to the district, can be communicated to the public, structuring itself so that it can, you know, hold the district accountable for achieving those priorities.
2: Half of the current board is elected and the other half was appointed by Mayor Brandon Johnson. Biggs is running against Hilario Dominguez and Victor Hernandez in the next month's election.
4: Wright Field is ready for what could be an historic day on the south side.
5: The postseason logos are painted along the baselines. The red, white, and blue bunting hangs over the upper deck entrances. The No Time Like October banners are up. Outfielder Tristan Peters took a moment on workout day to savor the postseason feel.
6: I think you got to get excited. Obviously, this is very, can be a once-in-a-lifetime thing for us.
5: It's certainly a once-in-a-century moment for a fan base that hasn't seen the Sox clinch a series at home since 1906. So catcher Kyle Teal wants a loud crowd starting when Sean Newcomb throws out the first pitch just after 3.
7: We almost have like a 10th man on the field, you know, the crowd behind us. We know they got our back, and yeah, it's going to be awesome.
5: 40,000 plus expected here for Game 3, most of them wearing black, nearly all of them hoping the Sox will close out Cleveland and advance. At Wright Field, Rick Gregg, News Radio, 105.9 WBBM.
2: It's 8:08, traffic and weather together on the 8th, sponsored by Four Seasons Heating, Air Conditioning, Plumbing, Sewer, and Electric. Here's Brian Peck.
8: Got a mess in northwest Indiana. Northbound stop and go just past US 30. An overpass was struck by a semi right there at the 73rd Street Bridge and caused a lot of damage there. It's blocking all lanes right now. You definitely want to use Broadway. And then, of course, going southbound, you are really solid from just right before US 30. Yeah, of course, you've got the Gapers delay there. Sergeant Fifield and the State Police, thank you so much for calling us up on the WBBM Mercedes-Benz of Hoffman Estates traffic tip line, 855-780 Road. On the rest of northwest Indiana, looking pretty good. Just got a reported crash, 8094 westbound. You're heavy from the state line on the Illinois side to right before the Bishop Ford. And then eastbound, a little slow Grant Street to I-65. You've got that lane shift there, so that's slowing you down just a little bit. But the rest of northwest Indiana doing okay so far this morning. On the Edens, you're 19 minutes coming in, 33 minutes going back out. The Kennedy, an hour 10 from O'Hare into downtown, 50 minutes in from the Edens Junction, about 8 minutes faster in the Express, 28 minutes out to Montrose, 50 minutes out to O'Hare. I-190 eastbound, westbound, looking pretty good. The Eisenhower, we're up to an hour 20 now from the Jane Addams to the Jane Byrne Interchange, 58 minutes in from Mannheim, 35 back out to Mannheim, 57 minutes out to the Jane Addams. The Stevenson now, an hour 6 in from I-355, 50 minutes in from the Tri-State, 32 minutes going out to the Tri-State. On the Dan Ryan, 42 minutes in, 12 minutes out, I-57, 24 in, 15 minutes out. The Bishop Ford, 23 minutes in, 18 minutes out. DuSable Lakeshore Drive, still heavy northbound, 47th to past Oakwood Boulevard. A spin-out crash, two right lanes are down. And then the Tri-State and the tollways, pretty much the usual stuff there. Nothing out of the ordinary. Next traffic coming up at 8:18 from the Metro Traffic Center, News Radio 105.9 WBBM.
4: Back with the forecast, says we're looking at a beautiful one ahead of us. Sunny skies, breezy, unseasonably warm this afternoon, a high near 80 degrees. degrees. And tomorrow, more sun than clouds. Not as warm, but it'll be nice. A high of 70 degrees. Outside right now, Chicago, Lansing, partly cloudy skies, 57 degrees at 810.
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4: An event was held yesterday in Daly Plaza, hosted by the Satanic Temple.
12: Amid the lunchtime bustle, the Satanic Temple hosted a revolt and reclamation event. Istis is a minister and took part in the spoken ritual.
13: It's really a way to just kind of free yourself of your hang-ups, burdens, religious traumas, whatever, just kind of a way to reclaim your own sovereignty.
12: She says they still face stereotypes.
13: The baby-eating Satanist is a trope from the 80s, but, you know, we are not about that. We are about religious pluralism. We are about freedom of speech and thought, and we are really about being yourself, and if that conflicts with what society wants you to be, tough. You know, it's more important to be yourself than to conform.
12: The group gathered as the Satanic Temple remains in a legal battle with the state of Iowa over alleged civil rights violations there. Haley Hansen, News Radio 105.9 WBBM.
2: A plastic surgeon linked to a number of patient deaths in Illinois has found new trouble in Michigan.
14: Dr. Ayub Sayegh has been banned from practicing medicine in the state of Michigan. Comes after his medical license was suspended following claims by two women that he botched their cosmetic surgeries in 2024. Michigan officials also cited the need for, quote, emergency action. Sayegh had his medical license in Illinois temporarily suspended earlier this year after a failed inspection of his Chicago clinic, which was linked to several patient deaths, all women of color, over a seven-year span. The Tribune reports state officials have vowed to try barring Sayegh from practicing in Illinois. Andy Day, News Radio, 105.9 WBBM.
4: Construction on Lake Street Bridge will affect CTA Green and Pink Line trains this month. The Lake Street Bridge is scheduled to close completely to train traffic early on the morning of October 13th. Crews will be removing and replacing components of the bridge. It's expected to be done on October 26th. Green Line trains will operate between Harlan Lake and Clinton, and separately between Clark and Lake and the Southside Terminal. Shuttle buses will carry customers between Clinton and Clark and Lake.
2: A 62-year-old Chicago man is facing attempted murder charges for a shooting last month in the Little Village neighborhood. Chicago police say they arrested Tommy Griffin on Monday. He's accused of shooting and injuring a 48-year-old man in the 2500 block of South Washtenaw on September 27th. Griffin's first court appearance is scheduled for today.
4: Coming up next in sports, Patrick Kane gets a standing ovation, but the Blackhawks supporting cast steals the show in their home opener. We'll tell you all about that also. We'll take a look at our five-day anchor of the forecast next. It's 8:14.
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2: It's 8:15, time for the AccuWeather 5-day forecast, sponsored by Four Seasons Heating, Air Conditioning, Plumbing, Sewer, and Electric. Here's meteorologist Joe Lundberg.
4: Maya, a run of great weather continues today with sunshine. And in fact, it's going to get downright warm this afternoon with a high pushing 80. Tonight will be clear and comfy. We'll get down into the 50s, about 57 at the lakefront, maybe 54 in the city, 46 in the coolest spots to the west. Tomorrow, mostly sunny day. It won't be as warm, but it's still going to be a really fine day weather-wise with a high of 70. On Friday, times of sun and clouds. There might be a shower or two in the afternoon and evening. I think most of those will stay north and west of Chicago. Friday's high 70. Another warm, breezy day Saturday with sunshine mixing with clouds. Our high gets to 80. Now, Sunday will be cloudy or not as warm. Our high 74, and there's just a chance for a shower. At the moment, it's 58 degrees at O'Hare, 59 at Midway, 57 in Schaumburg, and 61 at the lakefront. Humidity at 69%, the breeze southwest at 9. The barometer at 29.82 inches and beginning to rise ever so slightly. We're headed up toward 80 this afternoon. I'm AccuWeather meteorologist Joe Lundberg.
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20: Patrick Kane's back in the building, and Blackhawks fans can't get enough.
21: Yeah, it was special. I mean, a lot of build up to the night, and coming out for warm-ups, hearing the cheer, and then getting ready to go out for the introductions was definitely a little emotional.
20: Yeah, it was an homecoming game for Kaner, the 37-year-old who's back on his original team, helped him win three titles. He's on a two-year deal. Scoreless on two shots against the Blues. They just came out of Buffalo 0-3, but in the home opener, Sam Rinzell and Anton Frondell score to take the lead, and a couple of empty netters from Frank Nazar and Cole Smith add up to a Hawks win 4-2 at home over St. Louis. They're back on the road against the Islanders in New York Thursday. Then a seven-game Hawks homestand begins. Davis Martin and the White Sox have their home fans behind them trying to clinch the series with Cleveland in Game 3 at 3 o'clock today.
22: No, just let it fly. Enjoy it. Enjoy the moment. When we have something good happen, you know, there's going to be an explosion versus a quiet, so it's going to be a little bit different to get used to, but we've been looking forward to this all postseason, and we're ready for it, man.
20: Martin and Eric Fetty, Hagen Smith, Grant Taylor, most of the bullpen ready to pitch after opener Sean Newcomb throws the first ball at the guards at 3 o'clock. The Sox playing their first home playoff game in 5 years. The Rays can knock out the Yankees in a sweep as soon as tonight in New York. The Padres avoid elimination, beating Milwaukee 4-3. The Dodgers top the Braves 3-1 behind Yoshinobu Yamamoto, 7 innings, 10 Ks. It's 2-1 LA going back to Game 4 tonight, and that Brewers-Padres series continues late this evening. QB Tyson Bagent on track to start again this week for the Bears at Green Bay. Practice resumes at 1 o'clock. 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
2: 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Here's Brian Peck.
23: Getting to be quite the mess there outbound or in northwest Indiana. This is northbound on I-65, your stop just past US 30, where an Amazon truck got stuck under the underpass there, or the overpass, I should say, right at 73rd Avenue. So it's stuck and wedged under the overpass. So you want to use Broadway here. All lanes are blocked going northbound. Southbound, really, really heavy with a gaper's delay. Again, you want to use Broadway. That's your best friend right now. The rest of northwest Indiana, 8094 westbound, you're a little heavy from the state line to pass Bishop Boulevard or Bishop Ford. That is on the Illinois side, eastbound. A little slow Grant Street to I-65. Nothing too serious there with the lane shift. The rest of northwest Indiana in pretty good shape. On the Edens, you're 19 minutes coming in, 33 minutes going back out to Kennedy, getting heavy from Nagel all the way to the Hubbard Street Tunnel. An hour 10 in from O'Hare, 50 minutes in from the Edens Junction, 5 minutes faster in the Express, 28 minutes out to Montrose, 50 minutes out to O'Hare. On the Eisenhower, an hour 20 from the Jane Addams to the Jane Byrne Interchange, 58 minutes in just from Mannheim, 35 back out to Mannheim. The Stevenson, an hour 6 coming in from I-3. 255, 50 minutes in from the tri-state, 30 minutes out to the tri-state. The Dan Ryan, 42 minutes in, 12 minutes out. I-57, 24 minutes in, 15 minutes out. The Bishop Ford, 23 in, 18 minutes out. New Sauble Lakeshore Drive, earlier crash, cleared at the Oakwood Boulevard on the northbound side, and the usual delays are still there. The tri-state, the tollways are doing okay. 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
2: Outside currently 58 degrees, mostly sunny skies. We could get to 80 degrees today. Right now it's 820.
3: Our top story this hour, a meeting was held last night in Arlington Heights over a proposal for a new sports complex at St. Viator High School, but not everyone is on board. We'll have much more on this story coming up at 8:31.
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3: People pleased to partake of pasta will enjoy a new list that has lots of local flavor.
6: Yelp's top 100 pasta places of 2026 includes five Chicago venues: Italian Homemade Company, Pasta Bowl, Pasta Veneta, Tuscan Hen Market, and Tortello. The only other Illinois venue to make the top 100 national list is Vinny's Pizza and Pasta in Glenview. Yelp says searches on its website for the term pasta shops rose 52% from September 2025 to August 2026. Roger Plummer, News Radio, 105.9 WBBM.
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9: Hi, Judson. Just ahead of the opening bell, the futures are lower. From the CME in Chicago, S&P futures down 35, NASDAQ futures down 236, Dow futures down 462. Crude is continuing to climb today. It's up 0.9% at $90.28 a barrel. We did have some new records on Wall Street yesterday. Bloomberg News has learned that Goldman Sachs Group's data was exposed earlier this year in a hack of accounting firm EY. That's according to a person familiar with the situation. A Goldman spokesperson said in an emailed statement that the bank's systems were not affected by the attack. Tesla will display its Cybercab robo-taxi at the Paris Motor Show that kicks off Monday, the first time the vehicle will be shown in Europe. Attendees won't be able to ride in the Cybercab, which has no steering wheel or foot pedals. The vehicle is, though, seen as a key piece of Tesla's plan to evolve beyond a maker of EVs into a leader of artificial intelligence products, including humanoid robots. With business at 23 and 53 and in the Noon Business Hour, live from Bloomberg, Gina Cervetti, News Radio 105.9 WBBM.
2: We got a semi-crash on I-65 causing problems. The details next in traffic and weather. It's 8:25.
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19: 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Here's Brian Peck.
20: Okay. You're giving me a new theme here.
19: Jensen's changing some things up. He's doing the remix.
2: Here you go, Brian.
20: There for a second.
19: There
20: Really? Me? Okay.
19: It's your turn.
20: All right. Let's start Northwest Indiana because this is getting to be a real mess here. I-65 northbound. Your stop and go past 109th Avenue to pass U.S. 30. We've got overpass struck here at the 73rd Avenue overpass. An Amazon truck is wedged up in there, so it's blocking all lanes. And now you got some drivers trying to turn around and go the wrong way down I-65. So it's kind of a mess right now. Southbound, you're jammed before US 30 with, yeah, of course, the Gapers delay there. Definitely want to use Broadway here. That is your best friend right now. Also, on 8094 westbound, getting really heavy from Klein Avenue to Indianapolis Boulevard. This is moving road work in a lane there. And then eastbound, Grant to I-65 with that lane shift there. And Terry, thank you for calling us up on the WBBM Mercedes-Benz of Hoffman Estates traffic dip line, 855-780 Road. 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
2: That good forecast says we are looking at mostly sunny skies today. Breezy, unseasonably warm this afternoon, a high near 80 degrees outside right now. 58 degrees, mostly sunny skies at 829.
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2: 8:30 on your Wednesday. Good morning. Thanks for listening. I'm Judson Richards in Francisco Cotto.
3: And I'm Mai Martinez. These are the top stories on News Radio WBBM.
2: A proposal to put a new sports complex on the St. Viator campus is met with hesitation from Arlington Heights leaders.
3: Two teenagers are arrested in connection with the shooting of another teen outside a restaurant on Chicago's west side.
2: A four-year-old boy is in critical condition after being shot on Chicago's far south side.
3: And California lawmakers speak out after President Trump's suggestion that Iran could bomb Southern California.
2: WBBM Business, the Dow is down 312, S&P down 33, the NASDAQ is down 168.
3: It's going to be mostly sunny today, breezy and unseasonably warm this afternoon, headed to a high near 80 degrees. Right now at O'Hare, it's mostly sunny skies and 58 degrees at 831.
2: Plans to overhaul the athletic fields at St. Viator High School brought out hundreds of people to the Arlington Heights Village Board meeting this week.

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1: Their bedrooms are in the front of our house. They would face the lights. They would take the brunt of the loud noise coming from any amplification or crowd noise.
2: School spokeswoman and parent Megan Brunet says about 400 students must leave campus for practice or games every day.
3: This is about giving students back time, both academically and with their families, versus commuting.
2: She says the Catholic school has already cut the size of the bleachers and increased parking based on community feedback. Trustees had lots of questions about noise, lights, traffic, and the scale of the project that has already been through two rounds of review by village staff. Nancy Hardy, News Radio 105.9 WBBM.
4: Two teenagers are under arrest accused of shooting another teen outside of a Westside restaurant last week.
5: A 15-year-old boy was standing on the sidewalk on South Pulaski in the West Garfield Park neighborhood last Thursday when he was shot in the leg. Police have since arrested two other 15-year-olds and charged them with attempted murder and aggravated battery. One of the teen suspects was also charged in connection with the June theft on the Northwest Side. Area 4 detectives continue to investigate. Haley Hansen, News Radio 105.9 WBBM.
6: Chicago police are investigating an incident on the far south side yesterday afternoon that left a child seriously wounded. Officers responded to a residence on the 2200 block of East 99th Street in the South Deering neighborhood at around 4 o'clock and found the 4-year-old boy with a gunshot wound to the head. He was taken to the hospital in critical condition. A gun was recovered from the scene. Detectives are working to determine the circumstances surrounding the shooting.
4: Democrat Javier Becerra, a candidate for governor of California, is condemning President Trump for his remarks on Iran potentially bombing Los Angeles and San Diego.
7: You're talking 13, 14 million people who live in L.A. area, San Diego area, and Donald Trump, in jest or not, says go ahead and bomb them. That to me is not leadership. What's really not leadership is Californians who profess to be leaders not standing up and condemning what Donald Trump has said.
4: The president made the comment during a campaign rally in Nebraska Monday night.
6: An American is under arrest in connection to a deadly school shooting in Canada earlier this year. 30-year-old James Bryant of Bellingham, Washington, is accused by investigators of assisting the February incident that killed five children and one adult at a secondary school in British Columbia. Wes Mike Harrington is special agent in charge of the FBI field office in Seattle.
8: In addition to providing money, technical advice, and particular items to be used in the shooting, Bryant agreed to record a live stream feed of the attack and broadcast it in a way that would maximize notoriety for the shooter.
6: The gunman killed two family members at home before attacking the nearby school. He was later found dead from a self-inflicted gunshot wound.
4: A global law enforcement organization has made more than 200 arrests for crimes, including illegal mining and destruction of forest areas.
9: An international crackdown on environmental crime across Latin America and the Caribbean has led to over 230 arrests and uncovered links between large-scale Amazon deforestation and companies across several continents. The two-month operation targeted illegal logging, gold mining, and wildlife trafficking across nine countries, identifying some 148,000 acres of illegally cleared forest, an area 10 times the size of Manhattan Island. But investigators increasingly focus beyond the people cutting trees, mining gold, or trafficking animals to the companies, financial networks, and international buyers suspected of profiting from environmental destruction. I'm Charles de Ledesma.
6: Coming up next in traffic and weather, we got an I-65 semi-crash to tell you about. Also, where to find the lowest gas prices. That's next. It's 8:35.
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7: It's 8:38 to traffic and weather together on the 8th, sponsored by Four Seasons Heating, Air Conditioning, Plumbing, Sewer, and Electric. Brian Peck, I pushed the right button. Here you go.
9: All right. Thank you. I appreciate that, Judson. In Northwest Indiana, you're 3 mile back up here on I-65 northbound. This pretty serious semi-crash here northbound. You're stop and go past 109th to pass US 30. It's where an Amazon truck struck the overpass, I should say, at 73rd Avenue. It's wedged underneath there. There are injuries here to the driver. It's blocking all lanes. They've got a medical helicopter landing here any moment for the driver. And then southbound, you've got a heavy gapers delay from Ridge Road to US 30. So just keep that in mind. Avoid it altogether. Use Broadway. That is moving well right now, and that's your best friend at this point. On 8094, we've got moving road work that's been going on here. In fact, heading westbound, you're heavy from Klein Avenue to Calumet. It looks like this is in at least one lane there, and eastbound, little heavy from Grant Street to I-65. And thank you, Jim, for the latest update on that on the WBBM Mercedes-Benz of Hoffman Estates traffic tip line, 855-780-ROAD. In Illinois, on the Edens, you're 15 minutes in, 33 minutes going back out. The Kennedy, an hour, 5 minutes. O'Hare into downtown, 50 minutes in from the Edens Junction, 26 minutes out to Montrose, 46 out to O'Hare. By the way, inbound on the express lanes, 6 minutes faster, definitely worth it. I-190 eastbound, westbound looks good. From the Eisenhower, an hour 17 coming in from the Jane Addams, 55 minutes in from Mannheim, 33 out to Mannheim, 58 out to I-90. The Stevenson, almost an hour in from I-355, 47 in from the Tri-State, 30 minutes out to the Tri-State. The Dan Ryan, 36 minutes in, 12 minutes out. I-57, 24 minutes in, 15 minutes going back out. The Bishop Ford, 23 in, 18 minutes out. DuSable Lakeshore Drive, the Tri-State, the tollways, pretty much the usual stuff there. Next traffic, 848 News Radio 105.9 WBBM.
10: WBBM AccuWeather. Hope you like sunshine because we've got lots of it in the forecast again today. It'll get warm too. Our high approaching 80. And tonight will be clear with light winds, 46 in the coolest spots west of the city, 57 by the lake. Sunny tomorrow, not as warm, but a nice day just the same, the high 70. A mix of sun and clouds Friday. Watch out for a shower or two in the afternoon and evening, particularly in the northwest suburbs. Friday's high near 70. 60 right now in Lincoln Park, 61 at the lakefront, 59 at Midway, and 58 at O'Hare. Or looking at a high today near 80. I'm AccuWeather meteorologist Joe Lundberg.
7: Take a look at the markets now. The Dow is down 473, S&P down 47, the Nasdaq is down 238 at 840.

0: Most White Sox fans will be wearing black for today's playoff game, but one fan from Rosemont will be wearing a very special jersey of his own.
1: Oh, my God, I can't believe what I got.
2: Duane Richter describing his reaction to receiving a package from the Vatican several months after he wrote Pope Leo and sent him two custom White Sox jerseys in honor of his late mother.
1: I wanted to, first of all, say congratulations and how my mom would have been so proud for two reasons. One, he's from Chicago. Two, he's a diehard Sox fan like my mom was.
2: The Pope's response included a letter that offered prayers for Richter's mother, as well as one of those custom Sox jerseys which had received his blessing.
1: It was incredible. It was something I never expected. To me, it was like a sign from my mom. And just a sign from, like, the higher powers, really, to be with God and stuff.
2: And Richter is hoping for another miracle as the White Sox postseason run rolls on.
1: I do think soon we are going to be World Series champions.
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3: A so far historically sleepy Atlantic hurricane season is waking up.
4: Overnight, Tropical Depression 9 crossed the wind speed threshold to become Tropical Storm Isaias. Forecasters expect it to strengthen further as it moves north through the Gulf toward the Florida Panhandle.
5: Be prepared. Don't let this catch you.
4: Travis Tompkins is an emergency response manager in Escambia County and is urging residents to
5: talk to your neighbors, look out for them, because they might be the ones helping you.
4: The current forecast has Isaias crossing the Florida-Alabama border early Saturday morning as a Category 2 hurricane. Jim Ryan, ABC News.
3: 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Again, the Dow down 450, S&P down 44, and the NASDAQ is down 238. Coming up next, our look at sports and our top trending stories. It's 842.
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3: Congress has tried to keep daylight saving time permanent, but hasn't been able to get it done. That means the clocks will fall back again next month. The clocks will go back at 2 a.m. on November 1st. A bill to rid the country of time changes was sent to the Senate for consideration in July, but it stalled in the chamber.
13: And Minnesota's Mall of America held an annual event to find homes for orphaned kittens. The mall was visited by two kittens who napped alongside sharks, stingrays, and sea turtles at the mall's aquarium. It's the sixth year for the event, which is organized by the Bitty Kitty Brigade. The aquarium says it was a fun and engaging experience for the kittens. The rescue organization says it's a good way to get the young cats to socialize, which makes it easier for them to find forever homes.
3: WBBM News Time, 8:46. Time for a new Mercedes-Benz from Lober Motors in Lincolnwood. Time for sports. Here's Josh List.
14: Good morning. It's been 120 years since the White Sox clinched a playoff series on their home turf, a win over the Cubs in 1906 World Series. And now the surprising Sox are up 2-0 on Cleveland and have a couple of shots at celebrating in front of the home fans, beginning with Game 3 this afternoon.
15: Yeah, I feel like there's been a lot of history that with this team, and we plan on breaking some more.
14: 3 o'clock start for Tristan Peters and the Sox. Opening pitcher Sean Newcomb will be throwing to catcher Kyle Teal in front of a hyped up right field crowd.
16: We almost have like a 10th man on the field, you know, the crowd behind us. We know they got our back, and yeah, it's going to be awesome.
14: The Sox face Guardians opener Daniel Espino in the first playoff game at right field in 5 years. The Blackhawks topped the Blues in the United Center opener 4-2, first win in 4 games this season. They sealed the game with a couple of empty net goals in the final minute 10 after the Blues squeezed within 3-2 for 34 seconds there late. But the Hawks take the win. Sam Rinzel, Anton Frondell, Cole Smith, Frank Nazar, all with goals. Patrick Kane, big video tribute on his welcome back to the team. Scoreless on 2 shots. Spencer Knight, 25 saves. Teuvo Teravainen's dealing with an injury. Left the game second period. The Hawks return to practice at 11 a.m. Play the Islanders Thursday night. Caleb Wilson, the number 4 pick in the draft, makes his Bulls preseason debut against Phoenix at the UC tonight. The Bears practice at 1. The Packers are the hosts on Sunday at noon. We're going to hear from head coach Ben Johnson pre-practice. They're about a 2.5-point favorite entering Lambeau Field. The Fire move up to 4th place with 7 games left in the MLS season, squashing Vancouver at Soldier Field 3-1. 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
13: It's 8:48, traffic and weather together on the 8s. Here's Brian Peck.
17: Well, trouble in northwest Indiana, I-65. This is northbound. You're still stop and go past 109th, past US 30, where this Amazon truck struck the overpass at the 73rd Avenue overpass. It is wedged underneath there. They just had the helicopter come down to pick up the driver. And in the meantime, you want to use Broadway because you are blocked there. And it looks like even southbound, you're getting blocked. Both directions, northbound and southbound, are affected by this. So definitely avoid it. Broadway is your best friend right now. And it looks like it's still moving okay for the most part. So definitely want to use that. Really don't have any choice because it is stopped right now, right around that 73rd Avenue bridge there. So just keep that in mind. Now on 8094 westbound, you're heavy from Klein Avenue to looks like just past Calumet. Now this is moving road work there. Eastbound, a little slow, Grant Street to I-65 with the lane shift there. In Illinois, it is 15 minutes coming in from the Lake Hook Road to the Kennedy Junction on the Edens. 27 minutes going back out. The Kennedy now 52 minutes. O'Hare into downtown. That's getting better. 42 minutes in from the Edens Junction. About the same in the Express. 23 minutes out to Montrose. 41 minutes out to O'Hare because it's heavy all the way out to I-190. You got some ramp traffic there getting into O'Hare. I-190 really heavy from the Kennedy to before River Road. So, yeah, give yourself some little extra time to get into the airport eastbound. You're fine. The Eisenhower in hour 8 from the Jane Addams to the Jane Byrne Interchange. 46 in from Mannheim, 24 out to Mannheim. The Stevenson 55 in from I-355. 43 in from the Tri-State, 24 out to the Tri-State. The Dan Ryan 32 in, 12 minutes out. I-57 18 minutes in, 15 out. The Bishop Ford 23 in, 18 out. DuSable Lakeshore Drive, the Tri-State, the Tollways, all improving. Route 53 still heavy through the work zone. Next traffic coming up at 8:58. 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
18: WBBM AccuWeather, unseasonably warm and kind of breezy this afternoon. Lots of sunshine throughout the day. We'll head toward 80. Clear tonight, 46 in the coolest spots out to the west, about 57 near the lake. Mostly sunny tomorrow and cooler with a high of 70. It's 56 in Bolingbrook, 58 at O'Hare, 59 degrees at Midway and 61 now at the lakefront, headed up toward 80. I'm AccuWeather with the meteorologist Joe Lundberg.
3: 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The Dow is down 473. The S&P is down 46. The NASDAQ is down 229. It's 850.
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0: A Chicago actress is back home performing as part of a new farcical musical with British origins. Mariah Copeland says she remembers seeing Hamilton as a young girl at the CIBC Theater. Now she's back home performing on that same stage. The Downer Grove South and Northwestern grad is one of the five actors who plays 87 characters in Operation Mincemeat.
19: This show is so incredibly unique and speaks to a lot of talents that I have, but I haven't always been able to show off in traditional musicals or traditional theater shows. I feel so lucky to do it with the group that we have.
0: The story blends espionage, absurdity, satire, farce, and slapstick. The show began in London's West End in 2023. The show is in Chicago through Sunday.
3: Starbucks is facing a lawsuit over claims its protein drinks labeled as sugar-free may actually contain up to 21 grams of sugar. Starbucks denies the allegation, saying they've always been clear about what's inside their products. ABC's Melissa Adam reports from Los Angeles.
20: On the Starbucks online menu, a 16-ounce sugar-free caramel protein latte is listed to have 15 grams of sugar. The FDA does require nutrition labels to contain sugar contents and for there to be a differentiation of added sugars. According to the FDA, to be labeled as sugar-free, a food must contain less than 0.5 grams of sugars per serving.
0: And that was ABC's Melissa Adan reporting. Lawyers for the former Olympian cleared in the Washington, D.C. reflecting pool case are calling for government watchdog investigations. In a letter, the attorneys for David Hearn claimed that officials operating under pressure from President Trump displayed incompetence and committed misconduct. The document sent to the inspector generals of the Departments of Justice and Interior was filed just days after a judge permanently dismissed the case.
3: The families of thousands of people who remain missing in Nepal weeks after catastrophic floods are expressing mixed feelings. Now that the government is ending the search for victims, authorities say they're concentrating on rehabilitation and reconstruction, including restoring roads and bridges. Rescuers have recovered the bodies of at least 1,455 people, but over 5,000 others remain missing, including hundreds of foreign nationals. Families of some victims have held protests and vigils calling for search efforts to continue. Others welcome the decision and are seeking government-issued death certificates.
0: It's 8:53, time for business news. Live from Bloomberg, here's Gina Cervetti.
21: My Judson, the record-breaking run for stocks has reversed course today as higher oil prices boost bond yields. The Dow is down 472 at 51,045. The S&P 500 is down 45 points at 7774. And the NASDAQ is down 204 at 27,396. NYMEX crude is up about 0.9% at $90.29 a barrel. With oil prices and bond yields rising, that's fueling worries that potential inflationary pressures could mean Federal Reserve interest rate hike. A U.S. lender specializing in loans to international students has largely shut down its operations after losing access to fresh financing. The firm, Empower Financing, had come to rely heavily on borrowers from several African nations, especially Zimbabwe, a country that the Trump administration added last year to a partial travel ban list. With business at 23 and 53 and in the noon business hour, live from Bloomberg, Gina Cervetti, News Radio 105.9 WBBM.
3: Due to a semi-crash on I-65, all lanes are blocked. The details next in traffic and weather. It's 8:55.
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0: It's 8:58, traffic and weather. 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
17: Is on biggest backup is in Northwest Indiana, northbound stop and go from 109th Pass, US 30, where the semi struck the overpass at the 73rd Avenue overpass. Use Broadway right now. It's blocked in both directions while they get this all straightened out. And 8094 solid Burr Street to Calumet as well. In Illinois, times are getting better. We'll have all the rundowns coming up at our next report, 908 News Radio, 105.9 WBBM.
3: Back with the forecast, says mostly sunny skies today. Breezy, unseasonably warm this afternoon. A high near 80 expected. Then tomorrow, more sun than clouds. Not as warm for your Thursday, but still nice. A high of 70 degrees. Friday, looking at a high also of 70. Right now, 58, mostly sunny in Chicago at 8:59.
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3: The busy downtown bridge is set to get some rehab work, and it'll create problems for some CTA riders.
0: Chicago's Block 37 shopping mall is sold in a multi-million dollar deal.
3: Plus, Israel marks 3 years since the October 7th attacks. ABC News will have the details.
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3: Take a look at the Dow. It is currently down 509. S&P down 44. The NASDAQ is down 185. That is down, but the weather will be up today. Looking at a high potentially of 80 degrees on your Wednesday. Right now, 58 degrees at 9 o'clock.
0: From ABC News, I'm Sherry Preston. Pro
4: protests taking place across Israel today, marking 7 years since the Hamas attacks that left close to 1,200 dead and hundreds of others taken hostage 3 years ago. The commemorations coming amid multiple reports that say Prime Minister Benjamin Netanyahu may have been warned by the UAE about the planned attack 2.5 weeks before it happened. Also, says ABC's James Longman in Israel,
7: that the head of Egyptian intelligence came to Israel to warn about Hamas preparing something. There's also outrage about how long it took for security forces to respond. Now, Benjamin Netanyahu has called all this lies and a smear campaign. He's resisted calls for an inquiry, but the Fly Dubai incident is also fresh in people's minds. People are worried about security here, and he is up against it ahead of elections later this month.
4: A long list of questions surrounding the death of a researcher who was studying pneumonic plague at a lab in Siberia.
8: The World Health Organization saying Russian authorities claim she died from severe pneumonia, not plague. The WHO asking Russia for more information about the cause of the severe pneumonia. And media reports of a second employee with pneumonia of undetermined cause.
4: ABC's Elizabeth Schulze. More information coming to light about the woman at the center of the Cornell University gang rape allegations. And what she said after it happened.
9: Jane Doe testified before a Cornell panel. According to a transcript of that testimony obtained by ABC News, Jane Doe was unequivocal. I was prostituted and I was held up like bait for a gaggle of men. She said, I remember a dark room with shadows of men in and out constantly, and I remember feeling like there was a joke and I was not in on it. She ended her testimony with a plea to her school. Please make it safer for those I love and the community at large. Remove those boys from campus.
4: ABC's Aaron Katursky. The Nobel Prize in Chemistry going to two scientists for their work with mirror images in molecules, a key to developing countless drugs. You're listening to ABC News.
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3: 9:03 Wednesday, October 7th. Good morning. Thanks for listening. I'm Judson Richards in Francisco Coto. It is 58 degrees in Chicago right now and mostly sunny skies. But today we will see sunshine, high cloudiness. Going to be warm. Could get to high of 80 degrees today. Then tomorrow, a mix of sun and clouds. It'll be nice, a bit cooler, seeing a high of 70 degrees expected for your Thursday. Our full 5-day AccuWeather forecast coming up in just over 10 minutes. Our top local story on News Radio, WBBM, CTA workers are out at Green and Pink Line stations today to alert riders about changes to their commute during construction in the loop that starts next week. WBBM's Nancy Hardy has the details.
27: Replacement of CTA tracks and other parts of the Lake Street Bridge will mean no Pink Line trains running in the loop. CDOT plans to close off the 109-year-old bridge over the Chicago River starting at 2 a.m. next Tuesday, October 13th. Riders can hop on from the Blue Line at Racine and take the Pink Line south and west all the way to 54th and Cermak. Green Line trains will run between Harlem and Lake and Clinton, then shuttle riders on buses between Clark and Lake to the south side. Bridge work is supposed to be done at 4 a.m. on October 26th. The CTA says service during the marathon will not be affected. Nancy Hardy, News Radio 105.9 WBBM.
3: The Block 37 shopping mall in Chicago's Loop has been sold for $30 million. The new owner is Edwards Realty Company, based in suburban Orland Park. The company says it plans to revamp the struggling mall as an experiential destination with retail on the first two floors and entertainment and other experiences on the vacant third floor. The mall has struggled with vacancies and tenant turnover since opening in 2009. Three people were hurt in a drive-by drive-by shooting overnight at a gas station.
6: Chicago police say a 17-year-old boy, an 18-year-old, and 24-year-old man were at a Far Southside gas station when a black SUV drove alongside and began firing shots before fleeing the scene. The shooting happened at around 1:30 a.m. at 116th and Michigan Avenue in the city's West Pullman neighborhood. Authorities say all three victims were transported by a white car to Roseland Hospital, where they are listed in fair condition. Mallory Vorbroker, News Radio 105.9 WBBM.
3: A candidate for Chicago's first elected school board president says she lost her job at CPS over her advocacy for public education.
12: What happened to me was unjust.
13: Jessica Biggs was principal at Burke Elementary School on the South Side in 2018 when Chicago public school administrators fired her after she went public with complaints about everything from dirty classrooms to lack of funding for students with exceptional needs.
12: Ostensibly, I had asked staff to pick up kids to get them to school, and I didn't have the proper documentation on file.
13: She also was on a do not hire list until last year after she had been elected to the Board of Education.
14: Is this an attempt to settle scores for you?
12: I wish it were that simple, but no. There's really an effort to lead and center students and communities.
13: Over coffee in the South Loop, Biggs told me the board's biggest challenge is figuring out how to work together, and that her background as a teacher and principal makes her well-suited to do that.
12: Somebody needs to be able to engage in these conversations.
13: She'll face Hilario Dominguez and Victor Henderson November 3rd. We're in the South Loop. Jeff Buckles, News Radio 105.9 WBBM.
3: Voters in suburban Cook County can now head to the polls early, ahead of next month's general election.
27: Six early voting locations are now open in Skokie, Rolling Meadows, Maywood, and more, expanding to 56 sites on October 19th. Those voting by mail can return completed ballots to a smart ballot drop box available at every early voting location, allowing residents to track their ballot and confirm its status. All early voting locations will be open Monday through Friday, 9 a.m. to 5 p.m. Haley Hansen, News Radio 105.9 WBBM.
3: A new two flat on Chicago's west side is being held up as an example of a new initiative to create more housing and more opportunities for people in underserved parts of the city. The duplex at 15th and Trumbull in North Lawndale was built under the Johnson administration's Missing Middle program, which offered vacant city-owned lots to community developers for a dollar and offered incentives to help them build market-rate homes aimed at people being squeezed out of the housing market. City Development Commissioner Sierra Boatwright says the program is set to bring more than 200 new homes to the area.
15: Retail follows rooftops, which means new housing supports more eyes on the street, more vibrant commercial corridors. These new units complement the over $175 million of new investments across 60 projects right here in North Lawndale.
3: It's paid for in part with the mayor's housing and economic development bond. Time now, 9:08. 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Here's Brian Peck.
17: On the Edens, looking pretty good inbound. 15 minutes coming in. You're 26 minutes going back out, so still a little bit slow all the way out to Willow Road, and might even have a little bit of midday road work going on there. The Kennedy, you're 49 minutes O'Hare into downtown, 37 minutes in from the Edens Junction. Pretty much the same in the express lane. They're pretty heavy too. 16 minutes out to Montrose, 32 out to O'Hare, the Eisenhower, almost an hour from the Jane Addams to the Jane Byrne interchange, 37 minutes in from Mannheim. You're 22 back out to Mannheim, 44 out to the Jane Addams. On the Stevenson, getting better. 51 minutes coming in from I-355, 41 minutes in from the Tri-State, 20 minutes back out to the Tri-State. I-55 in Will County moving well. The Dan Ryan, looks like we've got a crash. 79th Street, this is in the left lane. 30 minutes coming in from the merge, 12 minutes out to the split. I-57, 18 minutes in, 15 minutes out. The Bishop Ford, 16 minutes in, 16 minutes out. DuSable Lakeshore Drive starting to improve. The Tri-State and the Tollway is getting better, too. Route 53, still very heavy through the work zone, both northbound and southbound. I-80 doing okay. 8094 in Northwest Indiana, westbound, solid. Burr Street to Calumet Avenue, moving road work. Two right lanes are down. That's why you're so heavy. Use Ridge Road if you're in a passenger car. Eastbound, you're doing okay. I-65's been the mess. Stop and go right there at US 30, just a little past the overpass at 73rd Avenue. That's where the Amazon truck hit the overpass and is still stuck there. They had to bring in the medical helicopter. Got many injuries here, so That's why you're so backed up in both directions there. The rest of Northwest Indiana doing okay. Next traffic coming up at 918 News Radio 105.9 WBBM.
3: We could get to 80 degrees today, but looking outside now, 58 degrees. Mostly sunny skies in Chicago. Checking the market, a lot of red. The Dow was down 533. S&P down 47. The NASDAQ is down 203. It's 910.
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2: My teammate says he plays pickup basketball, quote, for the cardio. 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
2: And the Chicago City Council will hold a hearing next hour on Amtrak's proposed $900 million rail maintenance facility proposed for parts of Bridgeport, Chinatown, and Armour Square. Some residents and lawmakers oppose the project over concerns about noise, pollution, and inadequate community input. Amtrak says they are willing to listen and that environmental studies have been conducted. Alderwoman Nicole Lee is calling for the project to be paused for an independent environmental review. The proposal is also tied to the White Sox possible move from Bridgeport to a new South Loop Stadium with six minority owner, White Sox minority owner Justin Ishbia. His brother's name is Josh. Development firm selected for the Amtrak project. The Goodman Theater is kicking off its second century season with a major fundraising campaign. The Goodman for Good is a goal to raise $30 million for its next century. Executive Director John Collins says the endowment campaign follows a record-setting year for the 101-year-old theater.
3: It was a season that saw 15 productions, 4,000 public events and performances, playing to an audience of nearly 300,000 people from every neighborhood in this city, plus 48 states, the District of Columbia, Puerto Rico, and 61 countries outside the U.S.
2: To date, they've already raised $27 million, including 11 gifts in excess of $1 million. The new season kicked off last month with The Attic, Things I See While Lying on My Back. A Chicago man is facing multiple felony charges, accused of robbing and beating an 82-year-old man. Chicago police say 31-year-old Kieber Sandoval Mendoza carried out the attack in the 6,000 block of East Diversity on October 13th of last year. He was arrested on Monday in the 2900 block of South Wallace. He's expected to make his first court appearance today. Some residents of Northbrook are expressing opposition to a proposal that would see the Meadow Plaza Shopping Center demolished to make way for a mixed-use commercial and residential development. Channel 2 reports hundreds of people showed up at a special zoning meeting for the plan last night. Pulte Homes wants to build 150 condos, a parking area, a riverwalk, and green space on the property. Neighbors living in the community say the project would ruin the character of the area, character and charm of the area. Coming up next, we'll have a look at sports and our 5-day Acura the Forecast. It's 9:14.
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2: 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Here is meteorologist Joe Lundberg.
8: It is going to be a beautiful day today, feeling more like early September than the second week of October. A lot of sunshine. Our high gets toward 80 this afternoon. Clear skies tonight, 46 in the coolest western suburbs, 57 by the lake. Tomorrow, not as warm, but it's still going to be a beauty of a day with a lot of sunshine, the high 70. We head to Friday, some sunshine, some clouds, a high of 70. There may be a shower that wanders through in the afternoon and evening, especially north and west of the city. We head to Saturday, it warms up again, sunshine mixing with clouds, temperature will head toward 80. Not as warm Sunday with more clouds around. Right now, we think any showers stay to our south and east. Sunday's high up to 74. It's up to 59 in Glenview, 62 at the lakefront, 63 at Midway and O'Hare. Relative humidity 63%. The wind west-southwest at 6. The barometer 29.83 inches and rising. We're headed up toward 80. I'm AccuWeather meteorologist Joe Lundberg.
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9: Greetings. Thanks for listening. Patrick Kane goes scoreless on 2 shots in his Blackhawks homecoming game. His first regular season action in a Hawks sweater since the 37-year-old re-signed with his original team. Of course, the night doesn't start without the fans and Kane getting fired up by a video tribute.
10: You're kind of skating out the ice, and it's surreal, right? Because didn't know if you'd have that chance to do that again, right? So it's pretty special.
9: Yeah, he led the Hawks to 3 titles in his first 16 seasons before getting traded away 3 years ago. Four other Blackhawks sealed the deal in a home opening win over the Blues, 4-2. Spencer Knight, 25 saves. Teuvo Teravainen dealing with an injury left mid-game, and the Blackhawks are back Thursday night at the New York Islanders. Brian Hudson and the White Sox have the home crowd behind them going for a series sweep over Cleveland at 3 o'clock today in the American League Division Series.
11: I think it's going to be electric. I mean, I don't think it's going to be anything we're used to or we've been in this year, and I think it's going to be awesome. I think all the boys are going to have some that extra adrenaline.
9: Yeah, Hudson of the Sox took the first 2 in Cleveland, including a game 2 win 4-3. Grant Taylor had a 4-out save. Taylor, Hagen Smith, and a fresh bullpen today with bulk guys Eric Fetty and Davis Martin lined up to go after opener Sean Newcomb. The White Sox started 3 o'clock looking for a sweep at home. Tampa Bay's at New York tonight. The Rays can sweep the Yankees in the Bronx. Also tonight, Milwaukee's at San Diego trying a second time in Game 4 to take out the Padres. San Diego stayed alive with a 4-3 win last night. Starter Michael King getting the last 6 outs just a couple of days after pitching 5 innings in Game 2 for the Pods. Yoshinobu Yamamoto outpitches Chris Sale in a 3-1 Dodgers win over the Braves. It's 2-1 L.A. going for the dagger at L.A. in Game 4 at 5 o'clock. Bears practice ramps up midday for the Packers Sunday. Josh Liss, News Radio 105.9 WBBM.
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12: Biggest problems are in Northwest Indiana. Still a mess on I-65. In fact, you're still stopped just past U.S. 30 going northbound where a Amazon truck got stuck under the underpass or overpass. I should keep calling it the right way. 73rd Avenue is where it hit this in its injury crash. So all lanes are still blocked. You want to use Broadway and very heavy going southbound as well. You still have a Gapers delay, and it looks like a couple of lanes are still down there as well. So, yeah, Broadway is your best friend. Now, on 8094, this is kind of a mess, too. Westbound solid Burr Street to Calumet. Moving road work, very slowly moving. 2 right lanes are down. Eastbound, you're getting heavy from Torrance to before the state line. Got some tire debris. That's in your center lane. That's why you're getting backed up there. And thank you for the calls on the WBBM Mercedes-Benz of Hoffman Estates. Traffic tip line 855-780 Road. Here in Illinois, on the Edens, 15 minutes coming in, 22 minutes going back out to Kennedy now, 42 minutes in from O'Hare. You're 32 minutes in from the Edens Junction. You're actually much slower in the express lanes. They're getting really heavy from the Edens all the way into the Ohio Street feeder. They're about 5 minutes slower. Stay in the locals. 12 minutes out to Montrose, 29 out to O'Hare. I-190 eastbound, westbound looks pretty good. The Eisenhower, 55 minutes coming in from the Jane Addams, 40 minutes going back out. The Stevenson, 51 minutes in from I-355, 41 minutes in from the Tri-State, 20 minutes going out to the Tri-State. The Dan Ryan, earlier crash cleared at 79, 30 minutes coming coming in from the merch. 12 minutes out, I-57, 18 minutes in, 15 minutes out. The Bishop Ford, 16 minutes in, 16 out. 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
2: We could get up to 80 degrees today, but right now, Chicagoland seeing mostly sunny skies, 58 degrees. Checking the market, the Dow is down 519, S&P down 43, the Nasdaq is down 192 at 920. Our top story this hour, Mayor Johnson makes an appearance on CNN to defend his city after another wave of attacks from President Trump on his Truth Social platform, criticizing the city's crime rate. Well, much more on the story coming your way at 9:31. But time now for a healthy eating minute.
13: 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I'm Dr. Osama El-Khalani for News Radio 105.9 WBBM.
2: This portion of the news sponsored by Menards. A White Sox legend is weighing in on what could be a historic day on the South Side.
14: He's worn the uniform, and now Ron Kittle is just enjoying the ride.
15: They go out there, and they want to boost everybody up, and the city just picked up on it. They already forgot about all those 100-loss seasons. When you're successful in Chicago, they like the new stuff. The city's supporting it, and I'm excited for the White Sox.
14: The 1983 AL Rookie of the Year says that excitement has extended beyond the diamond.
15: As an ambassador, I get to see the fans. I mean, they're buying more souvenirs, they're buying more Sox clothes, and it's just a great year for White Sox and Jerry Reinsdorf.
14: And Kittle says for the entire city of Chicago.
15: The North Side had a great season this year. They didn't take it far, but you got to root for our Chicago teams, and all my friends are asking me for tickets. I said, hey, you work. Go buy your own tickets. I'm not giving you free stuff.
14: We also asked the former All-Star if these Sox can bring home a World Series title.
15: On a piece of paper, absolutely not. But a piece of paper has never hit a baseball or threw a slider on the black.
14: Andy Dane, News Radio, 105.9 WBBM.
2: 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Here's Gina Cervetti.
16: And Judson, we saw new records yesterday. Very different story today. Stocks are falling with oil prices rising, boosting bond yields. The Dow is down 556 at 50,966. The S&P 500 lower by 46 at 77.73. The NASDAQ is down 192 at 27,407. We have NYMEX crude oil at the moment up about a half of a percent, right under $90. A barrel. But with those oil prices rising along with bond yields, that's fueling concerns that potential inflationary pressures could mean interest rate hikes by the Federal Reserve. That private label bottle of wine you're paying $40 for at Costco or other retailers might actually be a $150 bottle. And that is because in California, which produces about 80% of U.S. wine, some vintners struck with a surplus are offloading those bottles and much of it is of high quality. That's putting more premium wines within affordable reach at retailers such as Costco, Aldi, and Kroger, which owns Mariano's. Once again, right now, we're seeing red right across the board on Wall Street this morning, with business at 23 and 53, and in the noon business hour, live from Bloomberg, Gina Cervetti, News Radio 105.9 WBBM.
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12: Got a mess in northwest Indiana, northbound I-65. We're still stopped just past US 30 after a Amazon truck got stuck under the overpass at 73rd Avenue. They're still trying to get the driver out. So all lanes are blocked here. We've got injuries. Also southbound, very solid with a gapers delay, and it looks like a lane is down there as well. You want to use Broadway in the meantime. That still is moving, so that is a good choice as an alternate route. Everything else in northwest Indiana looking okay, with the exception of westbound 8094, solid past Burr Street to the state line. Moving road work, two right lanes are there. In Illinois, the Edens looking much, much better. The Kennedy now 42 minutes in, 29 minutes going back out. The Eisenhower, the Dan Ryan, and the Stevenson all improving. 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
2: Climbing to 80 degrees today. Outside currently 58 degrees. Mostly sunny skies in Chicagoland at 929.
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2: 9:30 on your Wednesday. Good morning. Thanks for listening. I'm Judge Richards in Francisco Coto. These are the top stories on News Radio WBBM. Mayor Johnson defends his administration after President Trump goes on a rant about Chicago crime. And
0: I'm Mallory Vorbroker. After more than two decades, IKEA is shuttering its suburbs location.
2: And construction work on the Lake Street Bridge will cause some issues for Pink and Green Line CTA riders. Plus, the former Army major who opened fire on fellow soldiers at Fort Hood will be put to death by a firing squad. WBBM Business, the Dow is down 537, the S&P is down 47, the NASDAQ is down 204. And the AccuWeather forecast says we're climbing all the way to 80 degrees today. The outside right now, 58 degrees, mostly sunny skies in Chicago.

0: at 9:31. A woman charged in the stabbing death of a young girl is scheduled to appear in court today. Siobhan Gaydon is set to face a judge for the first time this morning after missing her first appearance earlier this week because she was still in the hospital. 7-year-old Edamar Hernandez was killed near 86th Street and Cottage Grove Avenue Saturday as she walked down the street with her older sister. Mayor Johnson was on CNN this morning and was asked about the case and street violence in the city. He says community violence intervention workers are helping to improve safety.
1: Where CVI is present, we've seen a reduction as high as 45% to 50%. If the president was sincere about reducing violence across America, why would he eliminate the Office of Gun Violence Reduction?
0: Meantime, President Trump is using his Truth social media platform to comment on Chicago's crime rate. He calls out Governor Pritzker and Mayor Johnson, claiming the city is suffering and

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1: Time in the direction of the group. One person was shot and injured. Another person was not shot but still injured. And the officer suffered minor injuries. COPA will release additional materials related to the shootings in accordance with the city's video release policy. Haley Hansen, News Radio 105.9 WBBM.
2: IKEA is leaving its longtime location in the southwest suburbs, but it's not going far.
3: The Swedish furniture company says it will close its Bolingbrook store after more than two decades and open a smaller format location in nearby Naperville. The new store is planned for the Block 59 shopping center and is expected to open in late 2027. It will feature an IKEA Swedish food market and deli. The Bolingbrook store will remain open until the new location is ready. Mallory Vorbroker, News Radio 105.9 WBBM.
2: Construction on the Lake Street Bridge will affect CTA Green and Pink Line trains this month. It's scheduled to close completely to train traffic early next Tuesday morning. Crews will be removing and replacing components of the structure. The work is expected to take about 2 weeks. Shuttle buses will be used to transport passengers. A date and a method have been set for the execution of former Army Major.
4: That's the date that the one-time military psychiatrist walked into a processing facility at Fort Hood, yelled Allahu Akbar, and opened fire on fellow soldiers. On December 3rd, Hassan is to face a firing squad.
5: There are some people who have been ready for this to happen.
4: Keely Van Acker's father, Michael Cahill, was one of 13 people to die that day. She's ambivalent about news of Hassan's planned execution.
5: For me, he was already dead.
4: The execution is to happen on the same army post where the massacre played out. Jim Ryan, ABC News in Dallas-Fort Worth.
2: An ex-CIA official accused of stealing $40 million in gold bars plus property has pleaded guilty to the charges.
6: Court records reveal that David J. Rush fabricated a classified government program to acquire Florida real estate and gold bars worth millions. He's admitted to wire fraud in a Virginia court. Prosecutors accuse him of lying about his military and academic credentials to justify his actions. Rush allegedly attempted to authorize the release of $100 million from a government contract and used funds to buy luxury properties. Investigators found gold bars, cash, and luxury watches at his home. I'm Lisa Dwyer.
2: Tropical storm Isaias has formed in the warm waters off eastern Mexico, with forecasters saying it's expected to strengthen into a hurricane and hit the U.S. Gulf Coast later in the week. The system is located about 285 miles west of Progreso, Mexico, with maximum sustained winds of 40 miles per hour. The Miami-based National Hurricane Center reports it's moving east-northeast at 8 miles per hour. It's not yet clear where the storm may make landfall on the Gulf Coast. Up next, traffic, weather, and lowest gas prices. It's 9:35.
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4: 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In Palatine, the Citgo on Burnick and Rowling is selling gas for $4.25 a gallon. In Downers Grove, the Delta Sonic on Ogden and Oakwood is selling gas for $4.17 a gallon. Before we get to traffic, Rob Hart is here to tell us what's happening in the noon business hour and midday. Hi, Rob.
5: Well, good morning. Coming up at 10:20, it's Watchdog Wednesday with the Better Government Association talking about the looming budget battle at City Hall. And then on the noon business hour, we talk about the business of baseball. 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And it's Personal Finance Wednesday. We'll talk about the key financial decisions you make in your 20s. And then some potential family arguments that break out over family money. All that and more coming up midday right here on WBBM.
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6: Our biggest backups have been in Northwest Indiana this morning. Northbound still stop and go from 109th to past US 30, where all lanes are blocked after a Amazon truck struck the underpass at the 73rd Avenue overpass. Plus another vehicle involved in this as well. There have been several injuries, and they're still blocked there. You want to use Broadway and southbound, really jam past Ridge Road to US 30 as well, as they continue with this accident there. Moving roadwork looks like it's easing up on 8094, but it's still heavy. In fact, from westbound, you're heavy from Burr all the way over to the state line now. Two right lanes have been down with this, and then eastbound, you're heavy right before the state line. We had reports of debris in the center lane, some tire debris there. So you're getting really backed up. Might even have a crash, new crash here. In Illinois, on the Edens, you're looking really good inbound. 15 minutes coming in, 19 minutes going back out. The Kennedy, 38 minutes O'Hare into downtown, 28 minutes in from the Edens Junction. The same in the Express, 15 minutes out to Montrose, 25 minutes out to O'Hare. The Eisenhower, 48 minutes in from the Jane Addams, 30 minutes in from Anaheim. Your clear sailing going outbound. The Stevenson, 38 minutes in from I-355, 30 minutes in from the Tri-State. Clear outbound. The Dan Ryan, 22 minutes in, 12 minutes out. I-57, 18 minutes in, 15 minutes out. The Bishop Ford looking pretty good inbound, outbound a little slow through the work zone, 16 minutes going out. DuSable Lakeshore Drive, the Tri-State, the tollways all looking a lot better. Route 53 still a little slow in both directions through the work zone. 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
7: WBBM AccuWeather, lots of sunshine. Unseasonably warm this afternoon, kind of breezy too, with a high reaching 80. Tonight will be clear and comfortably cool, 57 by the lake, about 54 in the city and 46 in the coldest spots out to the west. More sunshine tomorrow, not as warm, the high 70. We'll hold at about 70 Friday with clouds and sun, maybe a shower.

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0: Hour or two in the afternoon and evening, especially north and west of the city. It's 58 in Lansing, 63 at O'Hare, Midway, 62 at the lakefront. We're headed toward 80. I'm AccuWeather meteorologist Joe Lundberg.
1: Take a look at the market now. The Dow is currently down 542, S&P down 45, the NASDAQ is down 186. Good morning. Thanks for joining us. It's 941. Members of the Chicago City Council are being asked to pump the brakes on a plan to extend and expand its contract with the operator of Divvy Bikes and Scooters. Executives with the rival Lime Scooter Rental Service say the proposal would increase the area where Divvy gets priority and could force it to pull out of the city. This is Lime spokesman Lee Foley.
2: For all of the work, all of the hard work that community partners across this entire city have done to better connect the south and west sides with the north side, the northwest side and the southeast side, all that work is being done through this proposal.
1: Aldermen are set to consider the contract extension on Friday. Let's take a moment to recognize our team here at WBBM. At the editor's desk is Brad Robinson, our writer, Joe Bartosh, our assistant producer, Abena Bediako, our traffic producer is Lisa Costi, our managing editor is Zach Weber. We'll take a look at sports coming up. Also, our top trending stories, that's next. It's 942.
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5: What if the thing you're listening to right now never got interrupted? What if it could play uninterrupted from room to room on Sonos? What if you start with two Sonos speakers just to see how it feels? What if you really like how it feels and you become a Sonos person who can't stop saying to their friends, what if you start with two Sonos speakers just to see how it feels? Because it's not magic, but it's not not magic.
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1: Chicago has long had a problem with rodents, but a pest control company says that problem is improving. In its annual list, Terminix lists Chicago as the sixth most rodent-infested city in the country. Houston cracked the top five, moving Chicago down on the list. New York came in first, followed by L.A., Philadelphia, and San Francisco. To read more about this story, head to our website, NewsRadio.com. Chicago-based McDonald's is facing a lawsuit filed by customers that accuse the company of using an AI-enhanced pricing tool that violates antitrust laws. The suit claims that the AI program shares non-public data with competing franchisees. The lawsuit was filed in Illinois after a customer noticed different prices at the McDonald's locations near his home. McDonald's says the lawsuit is filled with inaccuracies and that the tool is optional, and the franchisees are the ones that set the prices. It is 9:46 now. Time for a look at sports. Here's Josh List.
11: There will be a bottomless champagne and beer buffet on ice in the home clubhouse at Raid Field with the White Sox in position to win a series at home. Up 2-0 in the best of five and hosting the Guardians. Kyle Teal this afternoon.
12: I feel like nothing changes. You know, we go out, we play hard, we leave it all on the field every day. You know, being able to do that through 162, it makes it easier when playoff time comes.
11: Teal's going to catch for opener Sean Newcomb, while Eric Fetty, Davis Martin, Hagen Smith, and Grant Taylor are all available to pitch.
13: Well, yeah, everyone down there is ready to do what's necessary for the team, and we've been
8: you know, the past, was it four games have been, you know, we've been pretty good at it. So I don't think there should be any doubt on whether we can keep going with it.
11: The Sox and Guardians start game 3 at 3 o'clock. A series win puts the Sox up against the Rays or Yankees in the American League Championship Series. Tampa Bay can sweep New York as soon as game 3 in the Bronx tonight. Milwaukee goes back to San Diego for game 4 up 2-1. The Padres avoid elimination last night. The Dodgers go up 2-1 with a win in Atlanta and go for the clincher LA in game 4 down in Georgia this evening. On the United Center ice, Patrick Kane didn't score on his two shots back in a Hawks uniform in a home opener, but Sam Renzel, Anton Frondell, and Cole Smith and Frank Nazar score in a 4-2 win over the Blues. The Hawks face the Islanders in New York Thursday night. A 7-game homestand after that. The Bulls and Suns play at the United Center tonight. Yeah, it's the preseason opener for the Bulls. New head coach Tiago Splitter making his debut, replacing Billy Donovan. And fan favorite Taj Gibson begins his first season as a Bulls assistant coach. The Bears are in full gear at Green Bay Sunday. Packers coming off a win at Tampa. The Bears used Tyson Bagent in their win over the Jets. Bagent's rating was 83.9. Jordan's Love rating in Green Bay's win was near 99. 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
13: It's 9:48. 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Here's Brian Peck.
14: DuSable Lakeshore Drive. Yeah, it's the boat run back at it. We've got the Rays Bridge. The Chicago River Bridge is up right now on DuSable Lakeshore Drive. So you're stopped in both positions, both directions there, northbound and southbound. Biggest problem of the morning has been in northwest Indiana. Northbound I-65 still stopped just past US 30. This is at the 73rd Avenue overpass where an Amazon truck struck the underpass or overpass and got stuck there, and another vehicle involved as well. There are many injuries there. All lanes are still blocked. And then southbound jammed right there at the same spot with a gapers delay. And it looks like a lane is down there as well with emergency vehicles on the scene. 8094, still heavy westbound Burr Street to the state line. Still have some leftover road work there in a lane. And then eastbound getting heavy as you approach the state line. Elsewhere on the Edens, you're 15 minutes in, 19 minutes going back out to Kennedy, 38 minutes from O'Hare into downtown, 25 minutes out to the airport. The Eisenhower, 48 minutes in from the Jane Addams, 30 minutes in from Mannheim. You're clear outbound. The Stevenson, 38 minutes in from I-355, 30 minutes in from the Tri-State. Clear outbound. The Dan Ryan, 22 minutes in, 12 minutes out. I-57, 17 minutes in, 15 minutes out. The Bishop Ford looking better now, too, just out. Bound, you're slow through the work zone. Route 394 is in good shape. And again, DuSable Lakeshore Drive is blocked in both directions at the Chicago River Rays Bridge for the boat run right now. Next traffic coming up at 9:58. This traffic, by the way, is sponsored by Metra. In traffic, park. If traffic, parking, and high cost of gas are making your day even more stressful, it's time to ride Metra. Whether you're heading downtown to dinner or out with friends, Metra gets you there without the headache. Metra, drive less, do more. Next traffic, 9:58. 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
13: Back with the forecast, says we could get to 80 degrees today on a beautiful Wednesday. Good day for the White Sox to win at the rate under those 80 degrees. But right now, 58 degrees, mostly sunny skies. At Chicagoland, check on the market. The Dow is down 587. S&P currently down 54. The NASDAQ down 225 at 950.
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13: A touring musical about a famous World War II military deception is at the CIBC Theater this week. A Darien native and Northwestern grad, Marag Copeland, plays one of the five starring roles in Operation Mincemeat, which follows a group of British intelligence agents carrying out absurd plans.
15: So there's five of us that play, I believe, 87 characters in total. I've never counted mine. I've heard I have had the most. But the show moves so fast that it's best for you to just be big and brave and clear and quick. and also get out of each other's way. You know, there's it really is a team effort.
13: The spy thriller made its debut in London in 2023, moved to Broadway, and is now on a national tour. It'll be in Chicago through Sunday. The parents of more than 20 children are under arrest in Southern California, accused of abusing them. ABC's Kana Whitworth has the story.
16: A criminal complaint alleging 38-year-old Sylvia Zhang and 65-year-old Guo Jun Xuan lied to recruit prospective surrogates from across the United States to carry and give birth to children for them. That couple, parents to at least 21 children. Their mansion divided into learning rooms with approximately 32 motion-activated cameras where nannies allegedly abused the children daily at the couple's direction.
13: 15 children were removed from the couple's home in an affluent suburb of Los Angeles last year after an allegation of abuse. Another six were located living elsewhere. Up next, we'll take a look at business live from Bloomberg. It's 9:52.
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13: 9:53, time now for a look at business live from Bloomberg. Here's Gina Cervetti.
21: Judson, new records yesterday, not so much today. In fact, stocks are going the opposite direction in a significant way. Oil prices have been on the rise, although they have pared some of their earlier gains here. The Dow is down 570 at 50,950. The S&P 500 lower by 54 at 7,764. The NASDAQ down 241 at 27,358. U.S. mortgage rates are on the rise again. For a seventh week in a row, they are higher, hitting their highest level in almost 3 years. A bankers group says the contract rate on a 30-year fixed mortgage rose to 7.49% last week. That's the highest point since November 2023. It's up about a half of a percentage point over the past 3 weeks, and that marked the fastest increase since early 2023. Amazon has introduced its first Ring Smart Lock. The new device, costing $249, also features a physical dial that, when turned, recharges the internal battery enough that electronic functions such as the built-in fingerprint reader and backlit keypad are restored. The lock can always be brought back to life with a few twists of the knob situated beneath the keypad. Ring also unveiled some new cameras. With business at 23 and 53 and in the noon business hour, live from Bloomberg, Gina Cervetti, News Radio 105.9 WBBM.
13: That semi-crash on I-65, still a big problem. Details next in traffic and weather. It's 9:55.
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4: 9:58, traffic weather together on the 8s. Here's Brian Peck.
5: Still the biggest problem here, Judson, is in northwest Indiana. You're still backed up on I-65. All lanes are blocked. In fact, north, you're stop and go from 109th Avenue to past U.S. 30 from this semi that's stuck under the overpass. It's an Amazon truck at the 73rd Avenue overpass, and there's another vehicle involved here, too. Many injuries. All lanes are still blocked, so use Broadway there. Little slow going southbound as well. Still have a gapers delay and maybe a lane down there with emergency crews as well. 8094 westbound, you're heavy in spots. Burr Street to the state line. Earlier road work looks like that's finished up. Now we have some midday road work going eastbound, really heavy from the Bishop Ford to Calumet there. On DuSable Lakeshore Drive, the bridge is up. Chicago River, yeah, it's for the boat run every Wednesday and Saturday. So that is still up right now. You're stopped in both directions there. On the Edens, you're 15 minutes in, 19 minutes going back out. On the Kennedy, 38 minutes O'Hare into downtown, 23 minutes back out to the airport. Eisenhower, 46 minutes in from the Jane Addams, 28 in from Mannheim, 20 minutes out to Mannheim. The Stevenson, 40 minutes coming in from I-355, 30 minutes in from the Tri-State, clear sailing outbound. Next traffic, 10:08, News Radio, 105.9 WBBM.
4: Back with the forecast, says mostly sunny skies, breezy, unseasonably warm this afternoon, could see a high near 80 degrees. Outside right now, Chicagoland, 58, mostly sunny at 9:59.
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6: She went from fired principal to candidate for Board of Education president. But Jessica Biggs says her run isn't about sour grapes.
7: There's no effort to settle scores here.
6: I'm political editor Jeff Buckles.
4: And more construction in the city is set to disrupt trains this month. Plus, it's been 3 years since terror attacks in Israel. More on that coming up from ABC News. In sports, the Southside getting ready for Game 3 of the ALDS. The Sox can clinch the series with a victory over Cleveland. And in business, the Dow down 531, S&P down 47, NASDAQ down 207. 65 degrees at 10 o'clock.
8: From ABC News, I'm Sherry Preston. It's been 3 years since the October 7th attacks in Israel that killed nearly 1,200 people. And amid sorrow, there is growing outrage about Israeli Prime Minister Benjamin Netanyahu, who has come under fire for not heeding warnings he is said to have been given before the terrorists struck. ABC's James Longman is at the site of the music festival where most of the victims were killed or kidnapped.
9: Those who have supported him, and many, many now who do not support him any longer, say there needs to be an inquiry. Someone needs to ask some serious questions about what happened. Why was it that took so long for the security forces to reach some of these destinations? I mean, there are multiple locations across the south of Israel, along the border with Gaza, the kibbutz, the positions, military positions, that security forces did not reach for hours. Why? What happened?
8: Lawyers for Krista Pike are in court today asking why the Tennessee woman who survived an execution attempt last week.
10: Attorneys for the 50-year-old are due in court today to push for details about what went wrong during last week's attempt to execute their client. Krista Pike was to be put to death for the brutal 1995 killing of a classmate, but something went wrong during injection of the drugs that were meant to end her life, leaving her unconscious and on a ventilator until now.
8: ABC's Jim Ryan. President Trump says the White House wants more information about the researcher in Siberia who died, Russia claims, of pneumonia. ABC's Hannah Batah.
11: The U.S. is formally pressuring Russia to explain the death of a lab worker who studied the plague. And President Trump says he'll be speaking with Vladimir Putin about it soon. The State Department has sent Moscow a formal diplomatic warning that withholding details about the death violates Russia's international

0: national health obligations.
1: Families of 9/11 victims in a federal courtroom this morning. They're looking to force the government to release documents they say could link Saudi Arabia to 9/11. The search and rescue mission for the deadly floods and landslides in the Himalayas ending in Nepal. 5,000 still missing. This is ABC News.
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4: It's 10:03 on Wednesday morning, October 7th. Good morning. Thanks for joining us. I'm Rob Hart. 65 degrees right now in Chicago. Under mostly sunny skies, going up to a sunny 80 this afternoon for Game 3 of the American League Division Series at Raitt Field. Breezy, unseasonably warm. The details in the five-day forecast coming up at 10:15. I-65 blocked in northwest Indiana due to a semi-crash. The details and traffic coming up in 5 minutes. Our top local story on News Radio WBBM. Chicago Board of Education member Jessica Biggs says her history in the classroom and her track record on the board make her the right candidate to be the board's first popularly elected president. WBBM political editor Jeff Buckles spoke with her.
5: This is an incredibly complex moment for the district and for the city.
6: And over coffee in the South Loop, Jessica Biggs told me that's in part because of the board's transition from being partially to fully elected.
5: Families and community voices will actually be better represented in the decisions that the board makes if we can craft this into a functional body.
7: Is it there yet?
5: No.
7: Why not?
5: I think there was a thought that easing into a fully elected body would somehow be more simple.
6: It's not, she said. That's played out most dramatically when the board voted to change the district's budget to add in $150 million in unapproved money from Springfield. Biggs voted no, citing the district's history of deep cuts and short-term borrowing following similar gambles in the past.
5: I didn't want to put the district back in a similar position again.
6: She'll face Hilario Dominguez and Victor Henderson November 3rd. We're in the South Loop. Jeff Buckles, News Radio 105.9. WBBM.
4: Construction on the Lake Street Bridge will affect CTA Green and Pink Line trains this month. The Lake Street Bridge is scheduled to close completely to train traffic early October 13th. It's expected to be finished on October 26th. Green Line trains will operate between Harlem Lake and Clinton, and then separately between Clarkin Lake and the Southside terminals. Shuttle buses will carry customers between Clinton and the Clarkin Lake stations. Six early voting locations are now open for residents in suburban Cook County.
8: 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On October 19th, that expands to 56 sites across suburban Cook County. 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
4: A man from Palatine faces felony charges related to the alleged sexual abuse of a juvenile.
9: 25-year-old Angel Valencia Alvarado was arrested last week and was ordered detained at a hearing on October 3rd. Palatine police say in July, a juvenile reported that a man recorded a sexual encounter involving the two of them. Detectives say they then conducted multiple interviews and carried out search warrants and identified the suspect as Valencia Alvarado. He is scheduled to return to court on October 23rd. 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
4: A small child was critically wounded in a shooting yesterday at a home in the Jeffrey Manor neighborhood.

0: neighborhood on Chicago's far south side.
1: It was 4 o'clock in the afternoon when Chicago police got the call. A 4-year-old boy had been shot in the head inside a home near 99th and Merrill. Paramedics took him to the hospital initially in critical condition. Police have not shared an update, but said officers did recover a weapon at the scene and no one is in custody. Nancy Hardy, News Radio 105.9 WBBM.
0: Three people were shot early this morning in the West Pullman neighborhood. Police say it happened at a gas station near the intersection of 116th and Michigan around 1:30 this morning when police say a black SUV drove up and someone began firing from inside the vehicle. The men who were shot aged from 17 to 24 years old. All victims were taken to Roseland Hospital where they're listed in fair condition. The investigation continues. Governor Pritzker has issued a state disaster proclamation and signed an executive order to provide relief on diesel fuel costs for the farming industry during the fall harvest season. The action directs the Illinois Department of Revenue and Illinois State Police to allow on-road use of dyed diesel, which is typically used for agricultural purposes. The order also directs state agencies to consider additional protections for farmers and gives the state greater flexibility to respond to continued disruptions in fuel markets that impact farmers. It's 10:08. Traffic and weather together on the 8s. Good morning, Lisa Costi.
2: Good morning, Rob. We saw those headaches free on I-65 northbound. Just stop and go from 109 to pass US 30. That earlier semi got struck in the overpass. All those lanes are blocked. Broadway, a much better option for you until that gets cleared out. Southbound, your jam from Ridge to US 30. We've got a gaper delay happening still there. Good news for Union Pacific Northwest trains. They are now moving. They were stopped near Des Plaines due to a vehicle on the tracks, but you can expect some extensive delays this morning. The Edens inbounds fine. Outbound slow spots from 280 past Dempster. It's 19 minutes to Lake Cook. The Kennedy now 32 minutes in from O'Hare to the Jane Byrne Interchange. Outbound delays from the Ohio Street Feeder to Division and then Lawrence to Sayre. It's 22 minutes out to O'Hare. Your express lanes inbound will save you about 3 minutes. Jump on in. The Eisenhower inbound heavy spots from Mannheim to Damon. 42 in from the Jane Addams. Outbound, you're solid from Costner to Austin. That's midday road work in a lane. 43 minutes out to the Jane Addams. The Stevenson inbound, slow from Route 83 to the Tri-State, and then heavy spots from Central to Kedzie. 33 minutes in from I-355. Outbound's wide open. No problems on I-55 in Will County. The Dan Ryan inbound, slow spots from 79 to 63rd and Pershing to Roosevelt. 18 minutes in for you. Outbound's just fine. No delays on I-57. The Bishop Ford inbound, slow from 103rd to the Ryan. 16 minutes in. Outbound's wide open. DeSable Lakeshore Drive, your stop and go northbound from the Oak Street curve to the river, and then southbound from Roosevelt up to the river. We got those. The bridge is raised, so we'll keep you posted. Hopefully, it won't be too much longer. From the Metro Traffic Center, your next traffic at 10:18 on News Radio 105.9 WBBM.
0: AccuWeather forecast for the rest of today: mostly sunny, breezy, unseasonably warm, a high near 80. Then tonight, mainly clear skies, lows ranging from 46 in some western suburbs to 57 along the lakefront. Then tomorrow, more sunshine than clouds, not as warm, but a nice day and a high of 70. Right now, we have 65 at O'Hare, 66 at the lake. Front Naperville, 68 degrees. Glenview, 66 degrees, going up to 80. Markets are lower. The Dow is down 548 points. The NASDAQ is down 192. The S&P 500 down 46. It's 10:10.
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0: It's 10-11 as the White Sox and their fans gear up for a big playoff game on the South Side today. A man from Rosemont is hoping a special jersey brings the team some extra

0: Last February, Dwayne Richter lost his mother, a devoted Catholic and White Sox fan.
1: I decided to take some of the chaplet from my mom's funeral and write a letter to the Pope.
0: The Rosemont auxiliary officer also included a custom-made Pope Leo White Sox jersey.
1: I wanted it to be special for him, and I wanted it to be the Roman numeral ones. I don't like the 14. I want it to be just like it would be in the Vatican.
0: A few months later, Richter received a package straight from the Vatican.
1: I ended up getting a letter saying how he prayed for my mom's soul. She's in a good place and that she's still watching out for us. And I said it had to be mom working her magic up there. It just had to be.
0: He also got a jersey that had been blessed by the Pope, a jersey Richter has worn all regular and postseason.
1: We went through 100-year seasons of losses, and now look at the turnaround. It just goes to show, if you believe in your faith, you believe in family, you'll get through everything in life.
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2: First pitch is at 3 o'clock, and stay with us for sports at 16 and 46 past the hour as we lead up to the game. A break from a buggy Chicago summer, maybe. Coming soon.
3: Mosquito expert Justin Harbison, a professor at Loyola University and advisor for Cook County Mosquito Abatement District, says as the Chicago area sees cooler nights, the mosquito population should slow down.
4: The other thing, too, is that they respond to daylight. And so much of that. So right now, this type of the season, we're seeing more of these mosquitoes that are going into diapause, or the nerdy term for hibernation.
3: He says Cook County is tracking an invasive species that is a day biter known as the Asian tiger.
4: This is one that is a particularly troublesome mosquitoes because it utilizes little tiny bits of standing water around people's houses that people may not even notice at all. And so they lay their eggs right by people's houses. And sure enough, when you walk outside, they're right there.
3: Harbison is also a trustee for the Northwest Mosquito Abatement District as well. Mallory Vorbroker, News Radio 105.9 WBBM.
2: A public hearing scheduled for this afternoon will center around a proposed solar farm in Lake County. The Daily Herald reports the Florida-based property owner Mundelein Real Estate Investments is seeking a conditional use permit to build on 49 acres of agricultural land in Fremont Township. The facility would house about 13,000 solar collectors and about 38 acres northwest of the intersection of Indian Creek Road and Black Hawk Road. The property abuts the Canadian National Railroad track. The Lake County Zoning Board of Appeals will host the meeting in Lake Zurich. It's 10:14. We'll check the five-day forecast from AccuWeather next.
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6: 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What if you start with two Sonos speakers just to see how it feels? 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
2: 10:15, the five-day forecast from AccuWeather, sponsored by Four Seasons Heating, Air Conditioning, Plumbing, Sewer, and Electric. And here's meteorologist Joe Lundberg.
9: WBBM AccuWeather. For the rest of today, plenty of sunshine, breezy and unseasonably warm with a high temperature approaching 80. Tonight, mainly clear skies with lows dipping to 46 in the coolest western suburbs to about 57 along the lakefront. Tomorrow, sunshine, a few clouds, and not as warm with a high temperature near 70. On Friday, times of sun and clouds, a shower is possible in the afternoon and evening, particularly north and west of the city. Friday's high about 70. On Saturday, sunshine mixing with some high clouds in the afternoon, becoming breezy and warm with a high near 80. Sunday will turn out mostly cloudy with a high of 74, with just a slight chance for a shower. I'm AccuWeather meteorologist Joe Lundberg.
2: 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Josh Liss is here. We could see temperatures in the 80s at Raitt Field for Game 3 of the ALDS, but the big question is, will Munetaka Murakami feel 100 when the game is over?
10: It won't be that hot. But they may be drunk in celebration, because as soon as this afternoon, the Sox could pull off what would be an upset series win over the Cleveland Guardians. They're up 2-0 trying to finish off the Guards and advance to the ALCS.
11: Wow. Just let it fly. Enjoy it. Enjoy the moment. When we have something good happen, you know, there's going to be an explosion versus a quiet. So it's going to be a little bit different to get used to. But we've been looking forward to this all postseason, and we're ready for it, man.
10: Davis Martin is one of a number of Sox pitchers available to go as a bulk guy after opener Sean Newcomb takes on the Guardians and Daniel Espino, their opener. Sox last clinched a playoff series at home in 1906. Yeah, 120 years ago. Is that? Yep. Yes, it is. Patrick Kane, 88, back in a Hawks sweater at the United Center for the home opener.
12: Yeah, it was special. I mean, a lot of build up to the night and coming out for warm-ups, hearing the cheer, and then getting ready to go out for the introductions was definitely a little emotional.
10: A lot of attention on Kane. Over 20 minutes on the ice, scoreless on two shots. Four other Hawks score, and they hold off the Blues 4-2. They're 1-3 and going to New York to face the Islanders Thursday night. Tyson Bagent at quarterback with the Bears heading to practice at 1 o'clock today. Argentina beat Benin 3-0. So what? There were 85,000 fans in Buenos Aires going nuts for Lionel Messi's last match for his country, his 208th, and he scored a goal on a penalty kick. Josh Liss, News Radio 105.9 WBBM.
2: 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And here's Lisa Costi.
13: On I-65 northbound, still stop and go from 109th to past US 30. That semi that struck the overpass, it was an Amazon truck. Still blocking all lanes. Your better option, use Broadway to get to where you need to be. On the Edens, inbound, slow spots from Lake Avenue to Dempster. It's 18 minutes in for you. The Kennedy now slow from Canfield to Central, and then heavy spots from Belmont to the Hubbard Street Tunnel. You got a quick look at the Wintrust Mural near North Avenue on your way in. 33 minutes from O'Hare, 21 from the Junction. Outbound, slow from the Ohio Street Feeder to Division, and then heavy Lawrence to Sayre. 22 minutes out to O'Hare. Your express lanes flowing inbound. I'll save you about 3 minutes. The I-190 O'Hare extension's just fine. The Eisenhower heavy spots from Mannheim up to Damon. 42 minutes in from the Jane Addams to downtown. 24 from Mannheim. Outbound, solid from Costner to Austin. We got midday road work in a lane. If you got eyes on anything, be a good tipster for us. We appreciate you on the WBBM Mercedes-Benz of Hoffman Estates traffic tip line at 855-780 Road. It's 46 minutes out to the Jane Addams. The Stevenson outbound's clear. Inbound, you're slow from Route 83 to the Tri-State, and then heavy spots central to Kedzie. 33 minutes in from I-355, 23 from the Tri-State. I-55 in Will County doing okay. The Dan Ryan now 18 minutes in for you, just 12 on your outbound side. No problems on I-57. The Bishop Ford inbound heavy from 111 to the Ryan. 18 minutes in from 80-94. Outbound's wide open. DeSaba Lakeshore Drive. The bridge was lifted at the river, but we're back down to it. So still heavy, though, northbound from North Ave to the river, southbound from Roosevelt to the Chicago River. 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
2: AccuWeather, the forecast for the rest of today, mostly sunny, breezy, unseasonably warm, a high near 80. Then tonight, mainly clear, lows ranging from 46 in some western suburbs to 57 along the lakefront. Tomorrow, more sunshine than clouds, not as warm, but still a nice day, and a high of 70. Right now, we have 65 degrees at O'Hare, 66 at the lakefront, 68 in Naperville, and in Glenview, 66 degrees. Markets are lower. The Dow is down 1%, 541 points. The NASDAQ is down 171. The S&P 500 is down 43. It's 1020. And our top story this hour, the woman charged with fatally stabbing a 7-year-old girl over the weekend is due in court today. Mayor Johnson spoke to the girl's family. We'll have much more on this story coming up at 9:31. Time now for Watchdog Wednesday with the Better Government Association. Welcome in David Greising, president of the BGA here in Chicago. David, thank you for joining us today. Mayor Johnson is expected to deliver his budget address as soon as next week. And let's establish the contours of the looming budget battle.
14: Well, the council this year, as they were last year, is sort of split into two, Rob. A group of 29 alder people have gotten together. They call themselves the Budget Accountability Coalition. This is largely made up of the group that passed a budget that Mayor Johnson did not veto but also did not sign. And they're up against a group of the mayor's supporters, the Progressive Caucus, more or less, that will be backing many of Mayor Johnson's proposals. So it looks to be another fractious budget process that likely will go toward the end of the year before a December 31st deadline.
2: And it sounds like, once again, the head tax is going to be front and center. And Kevin Conway, one of the members of the Budget Accountability Coalition or Caucus, they say that the downsides outweigh the fiscal upside.
14: Well, absolutely. And Mayor Johnson derisively calls this group the so-called corporate caucus because he implies that they're in the pockets of business interests. Kevin Conway makes a really good point, though. He says the head tax is a job killer. It's basically a tax on creating new jobs and that it's just bad for the city's reputation. And even at its most ambitious visions in last year's budget, it would have brought in $100 million, which in given the size of the city budget, that's not that much money. And he basically is arguing a head tax, even if it passed, would do maybe more harm than it would do good.
2: With an election just around the corner, is anyone inclined to take any big swings during this budgetary process?
14: Well, we'll see. We'll see if the mayor does go for that. The mayor has ruled out a property tax increase, and this group that opposes him also have done so. But it wouldn't be surprising to see that kind of sneak into the debate. On a much higher level, there's discussion about the need for a city charter, and that was the topic of a panel discussion that the BGA sponsored this week, that where both people on both sides, both the progressives and the accountability group, were indicating that a charter might actually help this process move more smoothly.
2: David Greising, president of the CEO, president and CEO of the BGA here in Chicago. David, thank you for joining us today. We'll pick up this conversation Friday afternoon and follow up Friday, and you can find more information on BGA activities at bettergov.org. It's 10:23 Business News, sponsored by the Village of Bedford Park. And from Bloomberg, here's Matt Piper.
15: Rob, a record-breaking run in stocks has hit a wall. The Dow is down 544 points. The S&P is down 44. The NASDAQ is down 184. McDonald's is facing a federal lawsuit that alleges its AI-enhanced pricing tool violates antitrust laws because it shares non-public data with franchisees that might be competing in the same market. The lawsuit was filed there in Illinois, and it says McDonald's pricing tool uses AI to collect data that competing franchises would not normally share, like store-level sales. Mickey D's has said it makes the tool available to U.S. franchisees to help them set prices at their individual restaurants. McDonald's stock is down slightly. Well, could this happen here? HSBC Holdings is planning job cuts across its U.K. wealth management business as part of a broader push to use AI to serve affluent clients more efficiently. The bank plans to eliminate around half of management and specialist positions across its U.K. wealth divisions while reducing its ranks of financial advisors by nearly 70%. With business at 23 and 53 and in the noon business hour, live from the Bloomberg newsroom, Matt Piper, News Radio 105.9 WBBM.
2: The very latest on that closure on I-65 because of a semi-crash and traffic and weather together. Coming up next, it's 10:25.
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2: It's 10:28, traffic and weather together on the 8s, and here's Lisa Costi.
13: On the Edens, inbound your slow spots from Lake to Dempster. It's 18 minutes in for you, no problems on the outbound side. The Kennedy now 31 minutes in from O'Hare to the Jane Byrne Interchange. Outbound's a 24-minute trip for you. Your express lanes inbound will save you about 3 minutes if you want to jump in. The Eisenhower now heavy spots from Mannheim all the way to Racine. 43 in from the Jane Addams, 25 from Mannheim. Outbound, it's 46 minutes to the Jane Addams. The Stevenson now 32 minutes in from I-355 to DeSable Lakeshore Drive. No problems outbound. The Dan Ryan, 17 minutes in for you. You're slow from Pershing to Roosevelt. Outbound's okay. I-57 doing well. The Bishop Ford inbound heavy from 111 to the Dan Ryan. It's 18 minutes in for you. DeSable Lakeshore Drive, northbound heavy from the Oak Street Curve to Chicago. Southbound from Roosevelt to Monroe. The Tri-State, northbound, you are heavy from 147 to 135th. Southbound, slow from Cermak to Ogden and slow approaching the Lincoln Oasis. Your next traffic at 1038 on News Radio 105.9 WBBM.
2: Back to you with a forecast for the rest of today. Mostly sunny, breezy, unseasonably warm, and a high near 80. Tonight, mainly clear skies. Lows ranging from 46 in some western suburbs to 57 along the lakefront. Then tomorrow, more sunshine than clouds. Not as warm, nice, and a high of 70. Right now, we have 65 at O'Hare, 68 degrees in Montgomery. Lake Forest, we have 66 degrees. Rolling Meadows, 66 degrees going up to 80. It's 10:30.
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2: Good morning. I'm Rob Hart. These are the top stories on News Radio WBBM. Mayor Johnson talks about the deadly stabbing of a young girl in Chicago during a national TV appearance.
22: This is Nancy Hardy. Construction on the Lake Street Bridge in the Loop means temporary reroutes of some CTA trains.
2: An initiative designed to improve communities across the west and south sides of the city marks a milestone, and a suburban IKEA location is on the move. Sports, the White Sox look to sweep their playoff series with the Guardians at Raitt Field this afternoon. Business, the markets are lower. The Dow is down 538 points or 1%. The NASDAQ is down 181. The S&P 500 is down 43. 65 degrees right now in Chicago under sunny skies. It's 10:31, topping our news at the half hour. A woman charged in the death of a 7-year-old girl on the South Side is set to appear in court today. Siobhan Gayden is accused of stabbing 7-year-old Edamar Hernandez Saturday morning near 87th and Cottage Grove. Mayor Johnson, while on CNN this morning, says he spoke with Hernandez's family yesterday.
0: This tragedy is something that has shaken the soul of our city. And every time a life is lost, and particularly a young person's life, this is especially tragic.
2: President Trump has launched a new round of verbal attacks on the mayor and Governor Pritzker, claiming the city is suffering what he calls an unprecedented and especially violent crime wave that's getting worse by the day. Some Green and Pink Line riders are going to have to change their commute for a couple of weeks. Nancy Hardy reports construction in the Loop means reroutes start on Tuesday.
1: The Pink Line will not be running in the Loop from October 13th.

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3: The so-called Missing Middle Initiative is funded through the Johnson administration's Housing and Economic Development Bond. White Sox fans are watching the minutes tick by as they wait for today's Game 3 of the American League Division Series against the Guardians after two wins in Cleveland. The White Sox have a chance to clinch the series on the South Side this afternoon. The game starts at 3 p.m. at Wrayt Field, and fans can officially start tailgating in less than a half hour from now. The parking lot's open at 11. The team in and out. If you can't get a ticket to the game and they're going on the resale market for hundreds and occasionally thousands of dollars, you can go to the free watch party at the Romova Theater on Halsted, just a few blocks away from the ballpark. The well-known Sox bars at Turtles and Cork and Carry on 33rd will be packed, of course. We'll have updates from inside and outside Wrayt Field throughout the afternoon. IKEA is planning a relocation from one Chicago suburb to another.
4: Looking to move its store closer to where the company says its customers live, work, and shop. The Swedish furniture store says it's closing its Bolingbrook location and opening a smaller size store in Naperville. IKEA says the new location in the Block 59 shopping center will offer a different experience and will still include its iconic Swedish food market and deli. The company plans to open later next year. Mallory Vorbroker, News Radio 105.9 WBBM.
3: It's been 3 years since the October 7th terrorist attacks in Israel when Hamas targeted civilians and members of the Israeli Defense Forces. Nearly 1,200 people were killed. Hundreds were taken hostage. Israeli Prime Minister Benjamin Netanyahu is under fire for not heeding warnings he was reportedly given by other governments, including Egypt, in the weeks before the attacks. ABC's James Longman is at the site of the Nova Music Festival, where many were kidnapped or lost their lives that day.
5: Those who have supported him, and many, many now who do not support him any longer, say there needs to be an inquiry. Someone needs to ask some serious questions about what happened. Why was it that took so long for the security forces to reach some of these destinations? I mean, there are multiple locations across the south of Israel, along the border with Gaza, the kibbutz, the positions, military positions, that security forces did not reach for hours. Why? What happened?
3: Protests are taking place today at the site of the music festival and other locations in Israel. The Russian military continues to pound Kyiv and other areas of Ukraine, killing at least 12 civilians and wounding dozens more.
6: In the northern city of Prilukai, in the Chernihiv region, a missile struck a high-rise apartment building. At least 4 people were killed there and 20 injured, including 3 children. While in Kyiv, ballistic missiles hit the capital with explosions heard across the city center at around 3 a.m. and at least 2 people were killed, the city military administration says. The attacks come the morning after President Volodymyr Zelensky warned Russia was preparing a massive strike. He urged citizens to respond to missile threat alerts quickly. I'm Charles Ledesma.
3: It's 10:36.
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2: 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Traffic and weather together on the 8s, and here's Lisa Costi.
3: Still problems for you on I-65 northbound. Stop and go from 109th to past US 30 with that earlier accident with a semi-truck, an Amazon truck that hit the overpass. All those lanes are blocked. Use Broadway as a much better option. The Edens now inbound slow spots from Lake to Dempster, 18 minutes in from Lake Cook. The Kennedy inbound heavy spots from the River Road Toll Plaza to Central, and then Fullerton to the Hubbard Street Tunnel, 28 minutes in from O'Hare. Outbound delays from Lake to Division and Lawrence to Sayre, 24 minutes out to O'Hare. Your express lanes inbound moving about 3 minutes faster if you want to jump in. The I-190 O'Hare extension is just fine. The Eisenhower slow spots from Mannheim all the way to Racine, 40 minutes in from the Jane Addams, 22 from Mannheim. Outbound solid from Costner to Austin. That's midday road work happening in two lanes. That's why it's taken you 46 minutes to get out to the Jane Addams. The Stevenson dealing with some midday road work as well. Inbound, you're heavy from Route 83 to County Line Road, and then heavy spot central to Kedzie. 32 minutes in from I-355. Outbound, no problems. I-55 in Will County doing well. The Dan Ryan slow spots from Pershing to Roosevelt, 17 minutes in for you. Outbound, just a 12-minute ride to the split. No delays on I-57. The Bishop Ford inbound heavy from 111 to the Ryan. It's 18 minutes in. Outbound's clear. No delays on Route 394. DeSabo Lakeshore Drive, a beautiful day to ride on the drive. We're wide open for right now. The Tri-State dealing with some midday road work too. Northbound, you're heavy from 159 to 135th. Southbound delays on the Tri-State from Halstead onto 8094. The Jane Addams, the Reagan, the Veterans all doing okay. Your next traffic at 1048 on News Radio 105.9 WBBM.
4: WBBM AccuWeather, plenty of sunshine the rest of today. A warm breeze this afternoon with a high approaching 80. Tonight will be mainly clear and comfortable. Our lows ranging from 46 in the coolest spots west of the city to 57 along the lakefront. Sunshine mixed with a few clouds tomorrow, not as warm, the high 70. On Friday, times of sun and clouds with a chance of an afternoon or evening shower, particularly north and west of the city, Friday's high 70. I'm AccuWeather meteorologist Joe Lundberg.
2: Right now in Chicago, we have 65 at O'Hare, 67 at Midway, 66 at the lakefront, Kankakee, 70 degrees. Markets are lower. The Dow is down 463 points, the NASDAQ down 132, S&P 500 down 32. Coming up on the noon business hour, we'll talk about the business of baseball, what this means for the brand of the White Sox if they clinch a playoff series at home for the first time since 1906. It's Personal Finance Wednesday. We'll talk about how you can establish good money habits in your 20s and how they can follow you for the rest of your life and how you can handle a family inheritance. All that and more coming up on the Noon Business Hour right here on WBBM, where it's 1041. Around 90 students from the group Chicago Run and James Ward Elementary School will spend the morning with World Series champion and former Cub first baseman Anthony Rizzo. The Sports With Us Clinic is taking place just days ahead of the 48th Bank of America Chicago Marathon. Today's event also features a couple of one former Chicago Marathon winner, Dina Castor, and Peruvian distance runner Micah Rivera Wood. Organizers say the program is designed to teach sports fundamentals and life lessons. It's 10:42. We'll check the top trending stories coming up next.
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14: A former CIA official who was found with $40 million in gold bars in his home in May has pleaded guilty. David Rush admitted he invented fake classified programs to funnel nearly $200 million in government money that he used to buy mansions and buy gold. He entered a guilty plea on a single count of wire fraud during a hearing in federal court in Virginia. He faces up to 20 years in prison. WBBM News time 10:46. It's time for sports, and here's Josh List.
15: So how long's it been since the White Sox clinched a playoff series on their home turf? Just gonna run out of fingers. No chance. 120 years. A win over the Cubs in the 1906 World Series. Now the surprise Sox up 2-0 on Cleveland. Have two shots at celebrating in front of the home fans, starting with Game 3 this afternoon.
16: Yeah, I feel like there's been a lot of history that with this team, and we plan on breaking some more.
15: 3 p.m. start for Tristan Peters and the Sox. Opener Sean Newcomb will be pitching to catcher Kyle Teal in front of a hyped-up right field crowd.
17: We almost have like a 10th man on the field, you know, the crowd behind us. We know they got our back, and
0: Yeah, it's going to be awesome.
15: Sox face the Guardians opener. Daniel Espino in the first playoff game at Wrigley Field in 5 years. 7 o'clock tonight, Tampa Bay goes for the sweep up 2-0 at the New York Yankees. Milwaukee's at San Diego for game 4 at 9 p.m. The Brewers leading the series chopped in half. It's 2-1 after the Padres avoided elimination last night. And the Dodgers go for the series win up 2-1 at Atlanta, 5 p.m. Put a win in their pocket. The Blackhawks, after an 0-3 start, win their home opener over the Blues 4-2, sealing the game with a couple of late empty netters when the Blues got within 3-2 for 34 seconds in that final minute. Four different Hawks score, but not Patrick Kane, who got a video tribute back on the team after a few years away. He was a long time part of the championship team over 16 years, scoreless on two shots. Kaner, and the Hawks practice top of the hour for a game at the New York Islanders Thursday. Tonight, the hardwood is down for the Bulls and Suns. The NBA ball preseason opener at the UC tonight. It's the debut of number 4 draft pick Caleb Wilson, who impressed all in summer league play. Bears practice at 1 o'clock for the Packers Sunday. We'll hear from head coach Ben Johnson pre-workout. They're about a 2.5-point favorite. 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
14: 1048, traffic and weather together on the 8th, sponsored by Baird. And here's Lisa Costi.
5: We've got the tri-state dealing with some midday road work. Northbound, you're heavy from 159 to 135th. Southbound slow from Halstead onto 8094. On the Edens, also midday road work, slowing things down. It's 20 minutes in from Lake Cook to the junction. The Kennedy now, heavy spots from the River Road Toll Plaza to Central and Fullerton to the Hubbard Street Tunnel. 28 minutes in from O'Hare. Outbound's a 24-minute ride. Your express lane's inbound will save you about 3 minutes. On the Eisenhower, 40 minutes in from the Jane Addams. Outbound, you're solid from Costner to Austin with midday road work in a lane. 38 minutes out to the Jane Addams. The Stevenson inbound tight from Central to Kedzie. 30 minutes in for you from I-355 to DeSable Lakeshore Drive. Outbound delays from Damon to Cicero. We've got midday road work. It's on the right shoulder. Thank you to tipsters like Amir on the WBBM Mercedes-Benz of Hoffman Estates traffic tip line at 855-780 Road. We appreciate you, friend. 29 minutes for you out to I-355 from DeSable Lakeshore Drive. The Dan Ryan now 18 minutes in. No problems going back out. I-57 traveling well. The Bishop Ford inbound's a 15-minute ride for you. Outbound, no problems. Route 394 doing okay, so is DeSable Lakeshore Drive. The veterans, the Jane Addams, all doing okay, no problems on the Reagan. I-80 westbound, you got slow spots from Briggs to Chicago Street. Eastbound's okay. 8094 eastbound, heavy from the Bishop Ford to Klein Avenue with moving road work there in two left lanes. And of course, still dealing with I-65 northbound stop and go from 109th to past US 30 with that earlier semi that struck the overpass. All those lanes still blocked. Use Broadway instead. 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
14: AccuWeather forecast for the rest of today. Mostly sunny, breezy, unseasonably warm, and a high near 80. Then tonight, mainly clear skies. Lows ranging from 46 in some western suburbs to 57 along the lakefront. Right now, we have 65 at O'Hare, 67 at Midway, 66 at the lakefront, and in Glenview, 66 degrees. Markets are lower. The Dow is down 453 points. The NASDAQ is down 110, and the S&P 500 is down 28. It's 10:50.
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14: The Chicago area is well represented in a new ranking of the premier pasta places in America.
18: In Yelp's national list of the top 100 pasta places of 2026, the Italian Homemade Company in the Fulton Market neighborhood ranks at number 20. Four other pasta places in Chicago are on Yelp's national list, and Vinny's Pizza and Pasta in Glenview is the only Chicago suburban venue on the list, ranked at number 87. Roger Plummer, News Radio, 105.9 WBBM.
14: There are new developments in the battle over Dolly Parton's estate. They involve Parton's nephew, Brian Seaver, and her former head of security. The details from ABC's Sophie Flay.
19: The new court filing says a process server made 3 attempts to deliver court documents to Seaver, but barbed wire wrapped in caution tape was blocking the stairs leading to his door, along with no trespassing signs. It comes as Dolly Parton's Songteller Hotel opens in Nashville, a new music-themed destination celebrating the country music icon.
14: Dolly Parton died August 25th. New details are coming to light about the alleged 2024 fraternity rape at Cornell University. Videos obtained by ABC News show Chi Phi members who were in the house that night but not involved in the incident telling police they heard it was all consensual. Here's ABC News Chief Investigative Correspondent Aaron Katursky.
0: The investigators seem curious about the witness's use of the word consensual.
20: Dude, I was a college kid, I get it. I'm like, in college, I wouldn't have been like, oh, that was a sick consensual act.

0: last night, right? Like, I guess how do they know it was consensual?
1: I mean, I can't recall exactly what was said, but yeah, I mean, they said that they had sex with her, I guess.
2: He said he remembered seeing Jane Doe in bed talking to people, but did not recall names.
3: Faculty members at the school are moving toward a no-confidence vote against the university administration's handling of the case. It's 10:52.
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3: It's 10:53 business news. The markets are lower. The Dow is down 454 points. The NASDAQ is down 112. The S&P 500 down 27. Now from Bloomberg, here's Matt Piper.
7: It's now the second day of trading for Skydance. Its stock is down 8%. On its first day, shares fell about 2.5% after the credit rating agency Fitch downgraded Skydance's rating, citing the massive debt load it is set to carry. CEO David Ellison acknowledged layoffs will be coming. Workers repainted the Warner Brothers water tower in Burbank to add a Skydance corporation. Skydance hinted that HBO Max and Paramount Plus will eventually combine into a single streaming service. SpaceX is in talks with banks and investors to raise $40 billion to buy chips from NVIDIA. Its fundraising discussions are in an early stage and could end without a deal being completed, with Pacific Investment and Apollo Global involved. The fundraising is for SpaceX's AI build-out, with the company seeking to raise about $10 billion in bank loans and $30 billion in investment-grade debt to pay for the chips. With business at 23 and 53 and in the noon business hour, from the Bloomberg Newsroom, Matt Piper, News Radio 105.9 WBBM.
3: It's 10:55. A man sentenced to more than 10 years in prison for a 2021 road rage killing in Arizona had his punishment tossed out. The case has set a courtroom precedent for the use of artificial intelligence.
8: This is the real Chris Pelkey.
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8: Pelkey is dead, but was digitally resurrected to testify at the sentencing of his own killer.
9: I believe in forgiveness and in God who forgives. I always have, and I still do.
8: Having seen the video,
10: I love that AI.
8: Judge Todd Lang sentenced the shooter to the maximum 10 and a half years in prison. Now the Arizona Court of Appeals has ordered a new sentencing hearing, saying Lang was overly influenced by AI. Chris Pelkey, Jim Ryan, ABC News.
3: 10:56. Well, the latest on that closure on I-65 in Northwest Indiana. In traffic and weather together, coming up next.
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3: 10:58, traffic and weather together on the 8th, and here's Lisa Costa.
17: It's a story we've been talking about all morning on I-65 northbound, stop and go from 109th to past US 30. This happened several hours ago when an Amazon truck hit the overpass. All those lanes are blocked, so your only option really, use Broadway, much better for you as you get in. The Eden's now 20 minutes in from Lake Cook to the junction, outbound's fine. The Kennedy now 28 minutes in from O'Hare to the Jane Byrne Interchange, or heavy from the River Road Toll Plaza to Central, and then Fullerton to the Hubbard Street Tunnel. Outbound's a 24-minute ride to O'Hare. Your express lane's inbound will save you about 3 minutes. The Eisenhower now slow spots from Mannheim up to Racine, 40 minutes in from the Jane Addams. Outbound, you're dealing with midday road work in a lane. That's why you're so heavy from Costner to Austin, 38 to the Jane Addams. The Stevenson inbound heavy spot, Central to Kedzie, 30 minutes in from I-355 to DeSable Lakeshore Drive. Outbound slow from Damon to Cicero with midday road work on the right shoulder. 29 minutes to get you out to the veterans. Next traffic at 11:08 on News Radio 105.9 WBBM.
3: Back here with the forecast for the rest of today. Mostly sunny, breezy, unseasonably warm, and a high near 80. We have 65 degrees right now at 10:59.
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3: Coming up in the next half hour on News Radio WBBM, Mayor Johnson faces questions about allegations surrounding a potential candidate to lead the Chicago Board of Education. A major overhaul coming to a shopping mall in the Loop. Plus, nearly a week after Krista Pike survived an attempt execution, she's awake and speaking. More on that coming up from ABC News. Sports: White Sox fans are getting ready for Game 3 of the American League Division Series against the Guardians at Wrigley Field later today. A win means they win the series and move on to the ALCS. Business: markets are lower. The Dow is down 392 points. NASDAQ down 131. We have 65 degrees right now. Sunny skies. ABC News is next. It's 11 o'clock.
18: From ABC News, I'm Michelle Franzen. Nearly a week after Tennessee death row inmate Krista Pike survived an attempted lethal injection execution, her attorneys say Pike is awake and in the hospital and speaking. Lawyers are planning a briefing today and say the botched execution should not have happened and are calling for a change in her death sentence. Here's ABC's Will Reed.
19: The Tennessee Department of Correction says it followed its execution protocol, and Pike's attorneys are urging the governor to commute her sentence to life in prison without parole. He has resisted those calls.
18: In Israel, remembrances and protests are marking 3 years since the October 7th attacks when Hamas terrorists attacked Israeli villages and military posts. Nearly 1,200 people died, more than 250 others taken hostage and taken into Gaza, sparking the war, which is blamed for more than 70,000 Palestinian deaths. Israel's Prime Minister Benjamin Netanyahu facing backlash on allegations he did not heed intelligence warnings from Egypt and the UAE ahead of the attacks. ABC's James Longman is at the side to the Nova Music Festival in the desert, where many died or were taken hostage, and where protests are taking place today.
20: Those who have supported him, and many, many now who do not support him any longer, say there needs to be an inquiry. Someone needs to ask some serious questions about what happened. Why was it that so took so long for the security forces to reach some of these destinations? I mean, there are multiple locations across the south of Israel, along the border with Gaza, the kibbutz, the positions, military positions, that security forces did not reach for hours. Why? What happened?
18: Families of September 11th victims expected to ask a federal appeals court today to order the government to release documents they say has ties to Saudi Arabia to plot to hijack airplanes and crash them into New York and D.C. Tropical storm Isaias has formed in the warm waters off eastern Mexico. Forecasters say it could strengthen to the first hurricane of the Atlantic season, targeting the U.S. later next week. 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
3: It's 11:03 on Wednesday morning, October 7th. Good morning. Thanks for joining us. I'm Rob Hart. We have 65 degrees right now in Chicago under mostly sunny skies. Going up to around 80 sunny degrees this afternoon for the Game 3 of the American League Division Series at Raitt Field. The details in the five-day forecast coming up at 11:15. I-65 blocked due to a semi-crash. The details in traffic coming up in 5 minutes. Our top local story on News Radio WBBM. Mayor Brandon Johnson says the Chicago Public Schools top official watchdog should move quickly to resolve its newly reopened investigation into the past conduct of a candidate for president of the Chicago Board of Education. WBBM political editor Jeff Buckles is live on the news line from the Craig Delamore radio room at Chicago City Hall.
23: Good morning, Rob. This renewed investigation takes a new look at interactions nearly a decade ago between board president candidate and former CPS teacher Hilario Dominguez and a then 17-year-old girl taking part in a program at the Resurrection Project. She's been quoted as saying Dominguez asked her what kind of men she liked and at one point picked her up and spun her around in a hug. Dominguez told reporters before a candidate forum last night that past investigations have cleared him of inappropriate conduct and that the new attention to these claims is politically motivated.
24: It was not only personally hurtful, but also had long-lasting damaging effects on my life.
23: The mayor and Dominguez both worked for the Chicago Teachers Union around this time. Reporters last hour asked the mayor repeatedly about whether he was aware of the allegations then.
25: This is not a new investigation.
26: So you were aware of the
25: information that's available has always been available.
23: He says it wouldn't be appropriate to comment on an ongoing investigation, but says he hopes this new probe will be completed soon.
25: The OIG has a responsibility to answer questions. They do. And they need to do it with some expediency.
23: Rob, the mayor wouldn't specifically say whether he hopes the IG's investigation finishes before next month's election, simply saying it should be done as soon as possible.
3: Now, Jeff, does the mayor still support Dominguez's run for board president?
23: Indeed, he does. Rob, the mayor says the two men share values, including the importance of sustainable community schools and an opposition to closing more public schools. Dominguez is running against current elected board member Jessica Biggs and attorney Victor Henderson.
3: WBBM political editor Jeff Buckles reporting live from City Hall. It's 11:06. The parking lots around Raitt Field just opened as White Sox fans get ready for Game 3 of the American League Division Series. It has been 120 years since the White Sox clinched a playoff series at home. You may recall in 2005, they clinched their series in Boston, Anaheim, and Houston, but they can do it in front of a home crowd today if they beat the Cleveland Guardians. According to the Baseball Nerds. Teams with a 2-0 series lead and a best of 5 series as the road team have gone on to win 83 out of 93 times. The last team to blow it, the Toronto Blue Jays in 2015. Sox fans encouraging people to wear black for today's game. That tradition began in 2008 when the White Sox hosted the Twins for that one game tiebreaker to determine the AL Central winner. If you go up to a White Sox fan and say game 163, they know exactly what you're talking about. The blackout returned in 2021 for that White Sox win over the Astros in the ALDS. Meanwhile, roughly

0: 200 St. Gabriel Catholic School students will be attending the game today thanks to a lost bet.
1: His name is Jim Mackingvale, otherwise known as Mattress Mac, a Houston-based furniture magnate. Mattress Mac is known for making extreme bets, wagers, and even giveaways often surrounding his Houston teams. This postseason, he called the Canaryville school prior to the wildcard round where the Houston Astros played the White Sox. The bet, if Houston won, Mattress Mac would ask Pope Leo to autograph an Astros jersey. If the Sox won, he would send St. Gabriel students to the next White Sox home playoff game. The White Sox made quick work of the Astros in a two-game sweep, and Mattress Mac is a man of his word. And all 240 students, staff, and chaperones from St. Gabriel will enjoy something not many expected to see this year, playoff baseball at the rate. St. Gabriel, of course, has ties to Pope Leo, where he has confirmed a class there, and his brother was once principal. Mattress Mac also attended a Catholic school as a child. Judson Richards, News Radio, 105.9 WBBM.
0: 11:08, traffic and weather together on the 8th, and here's Lisa Costi.
2: On I-65, northbound, still stop and go from 109th to pass US 30. That's that earlier Amazon truck that struck the overpass. All those lanes are blocked. You're going to want to use Broadway instead. No problems on the southbound side. Everybody kind of staying away. The Edens inbound, slow before 2E to Cicero with earlier road work. 17 minutes now from Lake Cook to the junction. The Kennedy inbound at 25 minutes in from O'Hare to the Jane Byrne interchange. Outbound, your delays from Adams to Diversey and then the junction to Sayre, 29 out to O'Hare. Your express lanes inbound will save you about 2 minutes, so that's up to you. The I-190 O'Hare extension, no delays. The Eisenhower inbound, slow spots from Mannheim to Racine. 40 minutes in from the Jane Adams, 22 from Mannheim. Outbound delays from Laramie to Austin with midday road work in a lane, 38 minutes to get you out to the Jane Adams. The Stevenson now, heavy spots from Central to Kedzie, 32 in from I-355 to DeSable Lakeshore Drive. Outbound slow from Damon to Cicero with that midday road work. It's on the shoulder, but 21 minutes out to the Tri-State and 29 to I-355. No delays on I-55 in Will County. The Dan Ryan inbound slow from Pershing to Roosevelt. It's 18 minutes in. Outbound, just a 12-minute ride. I-57, 15 minutes for you in both directions. The Bishop Ford inbound, slow from Sibley to Dan Ryan, 15 minutes in. Outbound, just 13 minutes. Route 394 is cleared. No delays on DeSable Lakeshore Drive. The Tri-State coping with some midday road work. Northbound, that's why you're slow from 159th to 135th. The Jane Adams, the Reagan, the Veterans moving well. Route 53 northbound, heavy from Algonquin to before Kerchief. I-80 westbound, slow spots from Briggs to Chicago Street. And we've got moving road work on 8094 eastbound. You're heavy from the Bishop Ford to pass Klein. That's in the two left lanes. From the Metro Traffic Center, your next traffic at 1118 on News Radio 105.9 WBBM.
0: AccuWeather forecast for the rest of today. Mostly sunny, breezy, and unseasonably warm, a high near 80. Tonight, mainly clear skies, lows ranging from 46 in some western suburbs to 57 along the lakefront. Then tomorrow, more sunshine than clouds. Not as warm, a nice day and a high of 70. 65 at O'Hare, 67 at Midway, 66 at the lakefront Plainfield. Sunny skies, 68 degrees. Markets are lower. The Dow is down 386 points. The NASDAQ is down 126. And the S&P 500 is down 26. It's 11:10. Changes are coming to a long-struggling shopping center in the heart of downtown Chicago.
3: Block 37 has been acquired by Orland Park-based Edwards Realty Company, which specializes in revitalizing underperforming properties. The company paid $30 million for the retail and entertainment property, which occupies the city block that's bordered by State Street, Washington, Dearborn, and Randolph. Edwards wants to turn Block 37 into a defining downtown destination and is already in talks with retailers, restaurants, and experience-based operators to fill open spaces at the mall, which will also be getting a new name. Mai Martinez, News Radio, 105.9 WBBM.
0: Three people are injured in a drive-by shooting at a far south side gas station overnight.
4: It happened around 1:30 in the morning near East 116th and South Michigan Avenue in Chicago's West Pullman neighborhood on the city's far south side. Police say a 17, 18, and 24-year-old were at a gas station when a black SUV pulled up and someone inside opened fire. All three people suffered gunshot wounds and were taken to the hospital. Chicago police say Area 2 detectives are investigating. Mallory Vorbroker, News Radio 105.9 WBBM.
0: Chicago police are investigating a shooting at a home in Jeffrey Manor yesterday that left a small child critically wounded.
5: Officers responded to a home near 99th and Merrill at 4 o'clock in the afternoon. There they found a 4-year-old boy had been shot in the head. He was taken to the hospital initially in critical condition. Police say they found a weapon at the scene. The most recent CPD statistics show there have been 86 shootings so far this year in the 4th District where this happened. That's down 23% from last year and the continuation of a downward trend. Nancy Hardy, News Radio 105.9 WBBM.
0: A 25-year-old man is being detained by Palatine police for alleged sexual abuse and recording of a juvenile.
6: In July, Palatine police say they began investigating after a juvenile reported that a man recorded a sexual encounter involving the two of them in the 1200 block of East Dundee Road. After several interviews and executing search warrants, detectives say they identified the suspect as Angel Valencia Alvarado of Palatine. He was arrested September 30th. Valencia Alvarado now faces charges of sexual abuse and having sexual abuse material. Roger Plummer, News Radio, 105.9 WBBM.
0: It's 11:13. We'll check the five-day forecast from AccuWeather next.
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0: It's 11:15, the five-day forecast from AccuWeather, sponsored by Four Seasons Heating, Air Conditioning, Plumbing, Sewer, and Electric. And here's meteorologist Joe Lundberg.
14: WBBM AccuWeather. For the rest of today, plenty of sunshine, breezy and unseasonably warm with a high temperature approaching 80. Tonight, mainly clear skies with lows dipping to 46 in the coolest western suburbs to about 57 along the lakefront. Tomorrow, sunshine, a few clouds, and not as warm with a high temperature near 70. On Friday, times of sun and clouds, a shower is possible in the afternoon and evening, particularly north and west of the city. Friday's high about 70. On Saturday, sunshine mixing with some high clouds in the afternoon, becoming breezy and warm with a high near 80. Sunday will turn out mostly cloudy with a high of 74, with just a slight chance for a shower. I'm AccuWeather meteorologist Joe Lundberg.
0: Right now in Chicago, we have 65 degrees at O'Hare, 67 degrees at Midway, 66 degrees at the lakefront, and in the parking lots at Raitt Field, where the gates are open for tailgaters, It's 67 degrees under sunny skies. WBBM News Time, 11:16. It's time for sports, and here's Josh Liss.
15: Yeah, beautiful day for a ball game. They'll start at 3 o'clock. White Sox fans will be ready for Game 3 with the Guards. If the Sox win, they advance to the best of 7. American League championship round.
16: You're kind of skating out the ice and it's surreal, right?
15: Oh, no. Not so fast. Patrick Kane had his big night. This is Brian Hudson in the Sox time.
17: I think it's going to be electric. I mean, I don't think it's going to be anything we're used to or we've been in this year, and I think it's going to be awesome. I think all the boys are going to have some that extra adrenaline.
15: Eric Fetty, Davis Martin, Hagen Smith, Grant Taylor, all arms ready to go for the Sox Guards game. They're up 2-0 going for the sweep. Series winner gets the Rays or Yankees. Tampa's up 2-0 playing Game 3 in New York this evening. Milwaukee tries again in San Diego after losing last night. The Brewers 4-3. Starter Michael King of the Padres gets the last 6 outs in the 4-3 win last night. He pitched just 2 days earlier. The Dodgers, defending champs, up 2-1 in Atlanta, go for the series win 5 o'clock today. Basketball's bouncing at the United. United Center. The Bulls and Suns play the preseason opener. The regular season starts 2 weeks from tonight for the Bulls at Toronto. Now it's Patrick Kane's turn. Scoreless on a couple of shots in his Hawks homecoming. First regular season action in a Hawks sweater since the 37-year-old re-signed with his original team. Of course, tonight doesn't start without fans and Kane getting fired up by a video tribute.
16: You're kind of skating out the ice, and it's surreal, right? Because didn't know if you'd have that chance to do that again, right? So it's pretty special.
15: Spencer Knight, 25 saves. Teuvo Teravainen dealing with an injury that knocked him out mid-game. The Blackhawks are back at practice right now, and they get the Islanders on Long Island Thursday night. They've got that one more road game before a seven-game Hawks homestand. Josh Liss, News Radio 105.9 WBBM.
0: 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And here's Lisa Costi.
2: It happened about 3 hours ago, but still lingering delays on I-65 when an Amazon truck hit the overpass. So that's why you're stop and go from 109th up to US 30 on your northbound side of I-65. So all those lanes still blocked. Use Broadway instead. Southbound, not a problem for you. The rest of Northwest Indiana, the toll road doing well. I-94 doing okay. 80-94, however, eastbound, you're heavy from the Bishop Ford to pass Burr. That's moving road work happening in the two left lanes. No problems on the Edens. The Kennedy inbound heavy from Cumberland to Foster and Armitage to the Hubbard Street Tunnel. It's 40 minutes in from O'Hare to the Jane Byrne Interchange. Outbound, heavy spots from Adams to the Wintrust Mural near North Avenue, and then delays from the junction to Sayre. It's 30 minutes out to O'Hare. The Eisenhower inbound tight from Mannheim to Racine. Still 40 minutes in from the Gene Adams 22 for Mannheim. Outbound solid from Laramie to past Austin with midday road work in a lane. 36 minutes out to the Gene Adams. The Stevenson heavy from Central to Kedzie. 32 in from I-355 to DeSable Lakeshore Drive. Outbound dealing with some midday road work on the right shoulder. So delays from Damon to Cicero. 23 to the Tri-State. 31 to I-355. No problems on I-55 in Will County. The Dan Ryan slow spots from 47th to the Jane Byrne. 18 minutes in. No problems outbound. I-57 doing well. The Bishop Ford inbound just slow from Sibley to the Ryan and spots. 15 minutes in for you. Outbound's clear. DeSable Lakeshore Drive just heavy approaching Chicago Avenue in both directions. Most of your tollways doing well. The Tri-State northbound slow 159 to 135th with midday road work. Southbound heavy from the I-80 merge onto 80-94. 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Next traffic at 11:28 on News Radio 105.9 WBBM.
0: AccuWeather forecast for the rest of today. Mostly sunny, breezy, unseasonably warm, a high near 80. Tonight, mainly clear skies, lows ranging from 46 in some western suburbs to 57 along the lakefront. Then tomorrow, more sunshine than clouds. Not as warm, but nice, and a high of 70. 65 right now at O'Hare, 67 in Midway, 66 at the lakefront, and in Kankakee, 70 degrees under sunny skies. Markets are lower. The Dow is down 368 points. The NASDAQ is down 125. And the S&P 500 is down 25. It's 11:20. And our top story this hour, President Trump takes aim at Chicago leadership over crime in the city following the stabbing death of a 7-year-old girl over the weekend. Mayor Johnson has responded to it. We'll have much more on this story coming up at 11:31. Construction on the Lake Street Bridge will affect CTA Green and Pink Line trains this month. That's because the trains use the elevated structure on top. The bridge will be closed completely to train traffic early on the morning of October 13th. That's because crews will remove and replace components of the bridge. The project should be finished on Monday, October 26th. But during that time, Green Line trains on the Lake Street branch will operate between Harlem and Clinton, and then again between the Loop and the South Side terminals. Shuttle buses will carry customers between Clinton and the Clark and Lake stops. Governor Pritzker has issued a state disaster proclamation and signed an executive order to provide relief on diesel fuel costs for the farming industry during the fall harvest season. That means farmers can use dyed diesel on the roads. It's 11:21.
9: 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But sensitivity varies widely. Some people feel wired after 1 cup, while others can handle more without issues. 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
2: Rob, everything is still down at this hour. Not a great day compared to yesterday. The Dow is down 350 points. The S&P is down 23. The NASDAQ is down 123, or about 0.5%. Target employees who work in the grocery section are getting a new wardrobe. The retailer is rolling out a new dress code for the workers as it looks to remake the grocery aisles. Along with the current uniform of red shirts paired with jeans or khakis, the grocery team will also start wearing hats and aprons so that customers can easily identify them. The new accessories will display Target's in-house Good and Gather brand. Target's stock right now is down about 0.5%. Tesla will display its Cybercab Robotaxi at the Paris Motor Show that kicks off next week. It's the first time the vehicle will be shown in Europe. The event's organizer says visitors will be able to test drive six other Teslas featuring the company's fleet of driver asset systems, but they won't be able to ride in the Cybercab, which has no steering wheel or foot pedals. The vehicle is seen as a key piece of Tesla's plan to evolve beyond a maker of EVs into a leader of artificial intelligence products, including humanoid robots. Tesla's stock is down 1% right now. With business at 23 and 53 and in the upcoming Noon Business Hour, live from the Bloomberg Newsroom, Matt Piper, News Radio 105.9 WBBM.
1: I-65 still blocked in northwest Indiana because of that semi-crash. Traffic and weather together coming up next. It's 1125.
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7: 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And here's Lisa Costi.
8: So some improvements on I-65. Northbound still heavy from 109th to US 30 with that earlier accident that happened around 8 o'clock or so this morning with the Amazon truck hitting the overpass. You may still want to use Broadway instead, but all those lanes have been blocked for hours. Anyway, now the left lane is open, but still a slow go. Thank you to our tipsters on the WBBM Mercedes-Benz of Hoffman Estates traffic tip line at 855-780-ROAD. On the Kennedy, inbound 36 minutes in from O'Hare to the Jane Byrne Interchange. Outbound's a 30-minute ride for you. The Eisenhower now 47 minutes in from the Jane Addams to the Jane Byrne Interchange. 29 from Mannheim. Outbound, you are slow from Cicero to First. It's 36 minutes out to the Jane Addams. The Stevenson now 32 minutes in from I-355 to DeSable Lakeshore Drive. Outbound delays from Damon to Cicero, 31 minutes out to the Veterans Tollway. Your next traffic at 11:38 on News Radio 105.9 WBBM.
7: AccuWeather forecast for the rest of today. Mostly sunny, breezy, unseasonably warm, and a high near 80. Tonight, mainly clear. Lows ranging from 46 in some western suburbs to 57 along the lakefront. And then tomorrow, more sunshine than clouds. Not as warm, but a nice day still tomorrow and a high of 70. Looking ahead to Friday, times of sun and clouds. A shower cannot be ruled out in the afternoon and evening, especially north of Chicago. Friday's high, 70. 65 at O'Hare, 67 at Midway, 66 at the lakefront. It's 11:30.
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7: Good morning. I'm Rob Hart. These are the top stories on News Radio WBBM. Mayor Johnson discusses crime in Chicago during an appearance on national TV.
10: She went from fired principal to candidate for Board of Education president. But Jessica Biggs says her run isn't about sour grapes.
11: There's no effort to settle scores here.
10: I'm political editor Jeff Buckles.
12: This is Andy Dane. It may be time for you to put on that lucky White Sox jersey, but a Rosemont man's might be a little luckier.
13: I was just shocked.
7: Protesters in Israel demand an investigation into government actions before the attack by Hamas 3 years ago today. Sports, the White Sox look to sweep away Cleveland on the south side this afternoon. Business, the markets are lower. The Dow is down 341 points. NASDAQ down 135. S&P 500 down 25. 65 degrees right now in Chicago under sunny skies. It's 11:31, topping our news at the half hour. President Trump is calling out Mayor Johnson and Governor Pritzker over public safety in Chicago. He says the city is seeing what he refers to as an unprecedented and especially violent crime wave that's getting worse by the day. The mayor spoke to CNN this morning.
14: First of all, violence is going down in the city of Chicago. What I am saying is I am asking the president of the United States of America to restore the over $800 million that he took that should have been used for violence reduction. He can do that today.
7: The president's post came following a weekend in Chicago that saw two people killed and 20 others injured in street violence. One of the candidates for the first elected president of the Chicago School Board says the effort is an extension of her advocacy for public education, which she believes cost her a job at CPS.
11: What happened to me was unjust.
10: Jessica Biggs was principal at Burke Elementary School on the South Side in 2018 when Chicago Public School administrators fired her after she went public with complaints about everything from dirty classrooms to lack of funding for students with exceptional needs.
11: Ostensibly, I had asked staff to pick up kids to get them to school, and I didn't have the proper documentation on file.
10: She also was on a do not hire list until last year after she had been elected to the Board of Education.
13: Is this an attempt to settle scores for you?
11: I wish it were that simple, but no. There's really an effort to lead and center students and communities.
10: Over coffee in the South Loop, Biggs told me the board's biggest challenge is figuring out how to work together, and that her background as a teacher and principal makes her well-suited to do that.
11: Somebody needs to be able to engage in these conversations.
10: She'll face Hilario Dominguez and Victor Henderson November 3rd. We're in the South Loop. Jeff Buckles, News Radio 105.9, WBBM.

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1: Parking lot that was once Comiskey Park, opened in 1910, 4 years after the last time the White Sox clinched a playoff series at home. First pitch at 3 o'clock. There's also a free watch party being held at the Romova Theater. That's at 35th and Halstead. A White Sox fan from Rosemont will be wearing a special jersey as he watches his team in playoff action today.
2: Oh my God, I can't believe what I got.
3: Dwayne Richter describing his reaction to receiving a package from the Vatican several months after he wrote Pope Leo and sent him two custom White Sox jerseys in honor of his late mother.
2: I wanted to, first of all, say congratulations and how my mom would have been so proud for two reasons. One, he's from Chicago. Two, he's a diehard Sox fan like my mom was.
3: The Pope's response included a letter that offered prayers for Richter's mother, as well as one of those custom Sox jerseys which had received his blessing.
2: It was incredible. It was something I never expected. To me, it was like a sign from my mom. And just a sign from like the higher powers, really, to be with God and stuff.
3: And Richter is hoping for another miracle as the White Sox postseason run rolls on.
2: I do think soon we are going to be World Series champions.
3: Andy Day, News Radio, 105.9 WBBM.
1: It's 11:35. Today marks 3 years since the October 7th terrorist attacks in Israel, when Hamas attacks left 1,200 people dead. More than 250 others were taken hostage. Israeli Prime Minister Benjamin Netanyahu is under fire for not heeding warnings he was reportedly given weeks before the attacks by other governments, including Egypt. ABC's James Longman is at the site of the Nova Music Festival, where the main assault took place.
4: Netanyahu does not seem to want to answer those questions. I spoke to a group of young people here just a little earlier today, a 16-year-old girl. She said to me, "I was 13 when this happened." She was basically saying, "My whole life is now going to be marked by this, and we haven't heard one word. We haven't heard sorry." That's what people here want.
1: Protests are taking place at the festival site and at other locations across Israel. An international crackdown on environmental crime across Latin America and the Caribbean has led to 233 arrests and uncovered links between large-scale Amazon deforestation and companies across several continents. Law enforcement organization Interpol says the two-month operation targeted illegal logging, gold mining, and wildlife trafficking across 9 countries. It one part of the probe in Colombia, investigators identified 11 foreign companies suspected of involvement in clearing more than 128,000 acres of protected Amazon forest. It's 11:36. Traffic, weather, and low gas prices.
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11: 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Thomas Jefferson tried them.

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2: 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In Willow Springs, the Citgo on Archer and Flavin is selling gas for $4.09. Burbank, the S&K on 79th and McVicker, selling gas for $4.15. 11:38, traffic and weather together on the 8th, sponsored by CD One Price Cleaners. And here's Lisa Costi.
3: I-65 northbound still pretty jammed up from 109th to past US 30. That's because of that Amazon truck accident that hit the overpass at around 8 this morning. But the left lane is open, so you're moving, but it is a slow go. Hang in there. You can try Broadway instead. No problems on the southbound side of I-65. The Eden's doing well, 15 minutes in either direction. The Kennedy now 36 in from O'Hare to the Jane Byrne Interchange. You're heavy from the River Road Toll Plaza to Foster and then Fullerton to the Hubbard Street Tunnel. Outbound delays from the Byrne Interchange to Armitage and the Junction to Sayre. 31 minutes out to O'Hare. Your express lanes inbound moving the same as the locals. Eisenhower now solid inbound from Mannheim to Austin. We've got moving road work blocking multiple lanes. Thank you to tipsters like George on the WBBM Mercedes-Benz of Hoffman Estates traffic tip line at 855-780 Road. You might want to use Roosevelt as a better option, because right now it's an hour in from the Jane Addams to downtown. Outbound delays from Laramie to Austin. It's 36 minutes out to the Jane Addams. The Stevens inbound, tight from Central to Kedzie. 32 in from I-355 to DeSable Lakeshore Drive. Outbound delays, Damon to Cicero. 31 minutes to the Veterans Tollway. I-55 in Will County doing okay. The Dan Ryan inbound heavy from the Stevenson to the Byrne Interchange. 17 minutes in. Outbound delays from the Byrne Interchange to 18th. It's 15 minutes to the Bishop Ford split. No problems on I-57. The Bishop Ford inbound and outbound is doing well. Clear. DeSable Lakeshore Drive, you're heavy approaching Chicago Avenue in both directions. The Jane Addams, the Reagan, the Veterans doing okay. The Tri-State northbound slow from 147th to 135th with midday road work. Southbound delays from Dixie Highway to 8094. 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
4: WBBM AccuWeather, plenty of sunshine the rest of today. A warm breeze this afternoon with a high approaching 80. Tonight will be mainly clear and comfortable. Our lows ranging from 46 in the coolest spots west of the city to 57 along the lakefront. Sunshine mixed with a few clouds tomorrow, not as warm, the high 70. On Friday, times of sun and clouds with a chance of an afternoon or evening shower, particularly north and west of the city. Friday's high 70. I'm AccuWeather meteorologist Joe Lundberg.
2: Right now in Chicago, we have 65 at O'Hare, 67 at Midway, 66 at the lakefront, Plainfield, 68 degrees under sunny skies. Markets are lower. The Dow down 363 points. NASDAQ down 137. S&P 500 down 27. It's 11:41. Residents of the neighborhood where St. Viator High School is located are asking village leaders in Arlington Heights to dial back plans for major upgrades to sports facilities.
5: A neighbor named Tom asked village board members during Monday night's meeting to put some parameters on the project, especially regarding the lights and video boards.
6: Most high schools have one. In this case, they're asking for two. And they're asking to put one less than 20 feet from somebody's backyard. So when you wake up in the morning, instead of seeing the sky, you get to see a 30 by 32 foot video board.
5: Megan Brunet, the school's communications director and a parent, says they've already made adjustments to the size of the bleachers and other aspects based on community feedback.
7: Taking the max capacity from 2,000 to 1,500. We expanded the south parking lot. We secured 50 additional parking spaces on the Clerics property.
5: The mayor says he hopes the Catholic school can find a way to get together with neighbors and make it a win-win. Nancy Hardy, News Radio 105.9 WBBM.
2: There's now some noise in what's been a quiet weather season in the Atlantic.
8: Tropical storm Isaias is off the coast of Mexico and forecast to strengthen into the first hurricane of the Atlantic season before hitting the U.S. Gulf Coast, says National Hurricane Center senior specialist Eric Blake.
9: It's forecast to rapidly strengthen during the next couple of days. It could become a hurricane by Thursday.
8: He says as of now, landfall is forecast for late Friday or early Saturday, somewhere between eastern Louisiana and the western Florida panhandle.
9: There's a really increasing risk risk of heavy rainfall, storm surge, high wind impacts along some portion of the northern Gulf Coast.
8: Blake says if you're in the forecast area, now's the time to prepare.
9: Look at your hurricane plan and put whatever you need into action.
8: And he says keep monitoring weather reports. I'm Julie Walker.
2: It's 11:43. We'll check the top trending stories coming up next.
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2: Rescue kittens with names like Turkey Leg and Mouth Trap got to explore the aquarium at the Mall of America in Minnesota, watching them in awe as fish soared by just out of reach. For 6 years, the field trips have been organized by the Bitty Kitty Brigade, which finds foster homes for orphan neonatal kittens. This year, 24 kittens played and napped alongside sharks, stingrays, and sea turtles. The aquarium calls it a fun and engaging experience for the young cats. Actress Eva Marie Saint has died. She's best known for her Oscar-winning roles in On the Waterfront and starring opposite Cary Grant in the Alfred Hitchcock thriller North by Northwest, which of course was filmed in Chicago, portions of which at the old LaSalle Street Station. To read more about her life and legacy, go to WBBMNewsRadio.com. Eva Marie Saint was 102. WBBM News Time, 11:46. 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And here's Josh Liss.
20: We've been hearing it all week. The year 1906, the last time the White Sox clinched a playoff series on their home field. It was a World Series win over the Cubs. 1906, the tradition of champagne and beer in the clubhouse had not started. So many Sox fans stormed the field. Enjoy. The players were whisked away by police into horse-drawn wagons to escape the crowds and taken to downtown to party at saloons in the once notorious Levee District on the near south side. They would celebrate the Sox at a banner raising opening day 1907. And while the team pulled a little too hard on the rope to lift the flag, they snapped the wooden flagpole and it broke onto the outfield. Okay, they use aircraft grade aluminum now, and there will be bottomless champagne and beer on ice in the home clubhouse. So much has changed in 120 years, except the Sox still haven't won a playoff series at home until maybe today. Up 2-0 in the best of 5, they'll host the Guardians at 3:00.
21: I feel like nothing changes. You know, we go out, we play hard, we leave it all on the field every day. You know, being able to do that through 162, it makes it easier when playoff time comes.
20: Kyle Teal will catch for opener Sean Newcomb, Eric Fetty, Davis Martin, Hagen Smith, and Grant Taylor all available to throw.
22: Oh, yeah, everyone down there is ready to do what's necessary for the team. And we've been, you know, the past, was it 4 games, have been, you know, we've been pretty good at it. So I don't think there should be any doubt on whether we can keep going with it.
20: Sox Guardians game 3 starts at 3 at the rate. Series win puts the Sox up against the Rays or Yankees in the AL championship round. The Bulls and Suns take over the United Center tonight. A little bit of buzz on this preseason opener for the Bulls as they add a new head coach, Tiago Splitter, and a new assistant coach, fan favorite Taj Gibson from back in the day. Bears practice lifts off soon. They've got the Packers on Sunday at noon. The Bears are coming off a win over the Jets, and Tyson Bagent remains at quarterback. 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
3: No delays on the Edens, the Kennedy inbound heavy from Riverwood Toll Plaza to Foster, and then diversity to the Hubbard Street Tunnel. It's 36 minutes in from O'Hare to downtown. Outbound, your delays are from the Jane Byrne interchange to Armitage, and then the junction to Sayre. We're 32 minutes out to O'Hare. Your express lanes inbound moving the same as the locals. The Eisenhower now solid from Mannheim to Austin. That's moving road work, blocking multiple lanes. You might want to use Roosevelt instead of getting on the Eisenhower. Why, you say? Because it's an hour two in from the Jane Addams to downtown and 44 from Mannheim. Outbound, you're heavy from Cicero to Austin, 37 minutes out to the Jane Addams. The Stevenson inbound, heavy from Central to Kedzie, 33 in from I-355 to DeSable Lakeshore Drive. Outbound delays, Damon to Cicero, just 23 to the Tri-State, 31 to I-355. No problems on I-55 in Will County. The Dan Ryan, heavy from the Stevenson to the Jane Byrne Interchange, 17 minutes in. Outbound delays from the Byrne Interchange to 18th. It's 15 minutes to the Bishop Ford split. No problems on I-57. The Bishop Ford inbound's okay. Outbound, you got slow spots from 130th to 159th with the lane split. 16 minutes out to 8094. DeSable Lakeshore Drive, just heavy approaching Chicago Avenue in both directions. The Tri-State northbound, so I-57 and 135th southbound from Halstead to 8094. Your toll, that's your tollway, is doing okay for you. 8094 eastbound, heavy from the Bishop Ford to Broadway with a lane shift there. And then I-65 still coping with that earlier crash that happened several hours ago. So you're still heavy from 109th to past US 30. The left lane is open though. And then we've got gapers as you head past US 30. 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
2: Back here with the forecast for the rest of today. Mostly sunny, breezy, unseasonably warm, a high near 80. Tonight, mainly clear skies, lows ranging from 46 in some western suburbs to 57 along the lakefront. And tomorrow, more sunshine than clouds, not as warm, but nice, and a high of 70. 65 right now at O'Hare, 67 in Midway, 66 at the lakefront, 68 degrees in Plainfield, going up to a sunny 80. Markets are lower. The Dow is down 352 points, the NASDAQ is down 124, and the S&P 500 is down 25. It's 11:51.
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11: Yelp's top 100 pasta places of 2026 includes five Chicago venues: Italian Homemade Company, Pasta Bowl, Pasta Veneta, Tuscan Hen Market, and Tortello. The only other Illinois venue to make the top 100 national list is Vinny's Pizza and Pasta in Glenview. Yelp says searches on its website for the term pasta shops rose 52% from September 2025 to August 2026. Roger Plummer, News Radio, 105.9 WBBM.
2: We're learning more about the death of actor Dennis Haskins, who played Principal Belding on the popular teen sitcom Saved by the Bell and several spinoffs. TMZ reports a certificate from the Los Angeles County Department of Public Health cites Parkinson's disease as an immediate cause of death. It also lists several other factors, including hypertension and depression. Haskins died September 27th in Burbank, California. It's 11:52.
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4: Moving some of that into cash where you can actually make a few bucks now because of interest rates.
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2: It's 11:53, business news. The markets are lower. The Dow is down 365 points. The NASDAQ is down 135. The S&P 500 is down 28. Now from Bloomberg, here's Matt Piper.
24: Amazon's Ring brand has unveiled its first smart lock, which has an innovative feature that addresses the scenario of arriving home to a dead battery. The Ring smart lock will be available in the first quarter of 2027 and has a physical dial that can recharge the internal battery to restore electronic functions. Ring is also rolling out new smart video cameras, including four 4K models and a pan tilt camera to expand its home camera portfolio and compete with other brands. Not to be outdone, Apple's upcoming smart home devices will include a doorbell, thermostat, and other accessories developed through a partnership with LG Electronics. The products also include a smart deadbolt lock, an indoor and outdoor security camera, and a floodlight camera. Mortgage rates climbed for a seventh straight week to their highest level in nearly 3 years, compounding the nation's affordability problem. The rate on a 30-year fixed mortgage rose 19 basis points to 7.49%, its highest point in nearly 3 years. With business at 23 and 53 and in the upcoming noon business hour from the Bloomberg Newsroom. 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
2: We have road work on 290. The details in traffic and weather together coming up next. It's 11:50.
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2: It's 11:58, traffic and weather together on the 8th, and here's Lisa Costi.
3: Not a whole lot of fun on the Eisenhower right now. Inbound, you are jammed from 25th to Austin with moving road work in multiple lanes. You're going to consider using Roosevelt instead. It's an hour two in from the Jane Addams to the Jane Byrne Interchange, 44 from Mannheim. Outbound delays, just this road to Austin, so much better. Only 37 minutes out to the Jane Addams. The Edens, no problems for you. The Kennedy inbound, heavy from the River Road Toll Plaza to Foster, and then Fullerton to the Hubbard Street Tunnel, 36 minutes in from O'Hare. Outbound, just a 31-minute ride. On the Stevenson, 38 minutes in from I-355 to DeSable Lakeshore Drive. It's 30 heading back out to the Veterans. Dan Ryan now 17 minutes in for you, 15 on your outbound trip. I-57 traveling well. The Bishop Ford inbound's fine. Outbound, you're heavy from 130th to the Steel Bridge with that lane split. It's 18 minutes from the Ryan to 80-94. DeSable Lakeshore Drive, just heavy around Chicago Avenue and Grant Park. The Tri-State dealing with midday road work northbound. That's why you're slow from I-57 to 135th. Southbound delays from Halstead onto 80-94. Northwest Indiana still dealing with that earlier crash involving an Amazon truck. The left lane is open, but you're still really heavy northbound from before US 30 to before 61st. Outbound, we got a little gaper delay to see like, oh, that road's back open. So that's why you're slow from 61st to US 30. Your next traffic at 12:08 on News Radio 105.9 WBBM.
2: We have 65 degrees at 11:59.
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2: Coming up in the next half hour on News Radio WBBM, the White Sox are set to take on the Guardians at Raitt Field later today. The South Side already buzzing with excitement. The rise of AI agents in online shopping raises the question, who pays for the mistakes? Plus, remembrances and protests are taking place in Israel to mark 3 years since the Hamas attacks. More on that coming up from ABC News. Business, the markets are lower. The Dow is down 359 points. NASDAQ down 140. S&P 500 down 28. 65 degrees right now at O'Hare under sunny skies. ABC News is next. It's 12 o'clock.
9: From ABC News, I'm Michelle Franzen. In Tennessee, attorneys for Krista Pike, the inmate who survived a double dose of lethal drugs during a botched execution last week, are arguing at a hearing today that she should get a lesser sentence. Her attorneys say Pike remains in the hospital but is awake and speaking. Here's ABC's Will Reed.
10: The convicted murderer's attorneys bemoaning her treatment, saying in a statement, quote, despite the severe damage she endured to her arms, she is still handcuffed and shackled to the bed. Recall last week that chaotic scene in the execution chamber. Tennessee officials using at least 7 needles, according to her attorneys, in an attempt to access Pike's veins before administering 2 doses of the lethal injection drug pentobarbital. But those injections failed to kill her, upon which Pike was taken to the hospital and placed on a ventilator.
9: In Israel, commemorations along with demonstrations taking place today, marking 3 years since the Hamas October 7th attacks. Nearly 1,200 Israelis were killed along border communities and more than 250 others taken hostage and brought to Gaza. That triggered the war. More than 70,000 Palestinians died before a ceasefire was agreed to and remaining hostages were returned. ABC's James Longman says Israel's Prime Minister Benjamin Netanyahu is facing elections later this month and also facing scrutiny over allegations he was warned ahead of the attack.
12: The head of Egyptian intelligence came to Israel to warn about Hamas preparing something. There's also outrage about how long it took for security forces to respond. Now, Benjamin Netanyahu has called all this lies and a smear campaign. He's resisted calls for an inquiry, but the Fly Dubai incident is also fresh in people's minds. People are worried about security here, and he is up against it ahead of elections later this month.
9: Officials in Nepal announcing it's formally ending its search and rescue mission following last month's catastrophic floods and landslides. More than 1,400 were killed, more than 5,000 still in the care. You're listening to
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2: It's 12:03 on Wednesday afternoon, October 7th. Good afternoon. Thanks for joining us on the Noon Business Hour. I'm Rob Hart. 73 degrees right now in Chicago under mostly sunny skies, going up to 80. Mostly sunny, breezy, unseasonably warm. The details in the complete forecast from AccuWeather coming up in just a couple of minutes. The markets are lower today. Let's get the latest now in trading from Bloomberg and Matt Piper.
18: That's right, Rob. A record-breaking run in stocks has hit a wall as higher oil prices lifted bond yields, stoking concerns that potential inflationary pressures could trigger Federal Reserve rate hikes. The worries have sent the S&P 500 down from an all-time high and halted the Nasdaq 100's 6-day gain. The Dow right now is down 338 points. The S&P is down by 23 points. The Nasdaq is down 117. Oil, Brent crude, rose to around $102 a barrel amid a pickup in Iranian attacks on vessels in the Strait of Hormuz. Treasury 10-year yields are hovering near the highest since 2002, and Bitcoin is falling. Rob, back to you.
2: 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A look at the financial choices young adults make today can shape their long-term wealth and comfort in retirement. We'll talk about that next. But first, the White Sox could make history today, clinching a postseason series at home for the first time since the 1906 World Series. Joining us to talk about the excitement surrounding the South Side today is Jeff Agrest, Deputy Sports Editor and media columnist for the Chicago Sun-Times. Jeff, thank you for joining us today on the Noon Business Hour. I'm not saying 1906 was a long time ago, but when the White Sox clinched the 1906 World Series, it was 2 months before the first experimental radio broadcast. Reginald Fessenden with his experimental broadcast in December of 1906. But no, he was not talking about what the White Sox needed to do in 1907 and beyond.
19: There's a great book, I believe it's called When Chicago Ruled Baseball, about that series, and it brings you back to, well, you can't bring us back to that series, but it puts you in that setting, in that environment. It explains what was going on around the city. I can't imagine having that happen in today's age, but on the South Side, it is the place is going to be hopping. I can't wait for the first. I hope that Stephen Vogt, the Guardians manager, makes a pitching change in the middle of an inning, because I want to hear na na na, and I want TBS to carry that. I want everybody to hear that. It's my favorite part of every White Sox game after the fireworks.
2: Now, my first week on the air in Chicago as a professional was in 2005. My last day in Milwaukee was actually the day the White Sox punched their ticket to the American League Championship Series 21 years ago with that completing the sweep over Boston at Fenway Park, the El Duque inning. We all know the mythology backwards and forwards, but that entire postseason run, all the clinching games were on the road, and my first two assignments were hanging out with the small but dedicated group of fans who just walked over to the empty ballpark to celebrate with their own kind. So what is it going to mean for the White Sox and their media, you know, their media rating if they actually do this at home with 40,000 people inside and potentially thousands more outside?
19: Well, it'll be huge locally. I don't know how it will resonate nationally. You know, you have to remember this is a 3 o'clock game here. And while I love afternoon playoff baseball, I think that's one beauty of baseball postseason games is that they are a lot in the afternoon. And I think that makes for a unique environment. It makes for shadows. It's a neat thing that I think resonates with baseball purists. But as far as nationally, I don't know how many people are going to be watching. And again, this is, you can tell what the networks think of a series by where they place the games in their schedule. And in the Astros wild card series and in this series, the Sox have been the first game each day, and that's scheduled to continue unless there are other games that are eliminated from the schedule, in which case they would go to primetime, such as tomorrow. But I question the national appeal. I know they're gaining a lot of fans because of the nature of this team.

0: team, the college atmosphere, the youthfulness, the excitement of the team. But, you know, people still in the media universe, ESPN, forget that the Sox won the 2005 series at times. So it's interesting that that is still an issue, but we'll see how this one plays out.
1: Now, Jeff, very quickly, you know, you and I are old school media people, and we still have our feet in how many column inches do the White Sox get? How much exposure do they get on national television? But really, all of the White Sox exposure this time around has come from social media. And it's not, do you watch the games, it's do you share Munetaka Murakami celebrating in the locker room afterwards, and that's something that wasn't part of the equation in 2005.
0: No, this is a different era, obviously, and the team has a crack staff of social media content producers who do an outstanding job. They take fans behind the scenes, they come up with great graphics. But it's not just them, it's the Sox fans themselves. It's the 108s who had the fan group that has their own bobblehead. You know, it's
1: I've been a guest on their show.
0: I can't think of another baseball franchise that has as many fan groups who are as well known to the fandom as the Sox are. What the 108s have done, I don't think could be done with any other baseball team in major league team in the country. And I think that's part of the charm of the White Sox, in that the fans are really a huge part of this. And I think we're going to see a lot of that tonight. I can't wait for that first home run, that first major moment where you get a good crowd pop, because it's going to pop tonight.
1: Jeff Egress, Deputy Sports Editor for the Bright One, the Chicago Sun-Times. Thank you for joining us today. Of course, I have to shout out to my friends at Sox Machine. I've been the voice of their podcast for about a decade. 12:08, traffic and weather together on the 8s. And here's Lisa Costi.
2: Still pretty hefty delays for you on I-65 northbound from US 30 to before 61st. That's due to that earlier accident that happened several hours ago involving an Amazon truck that hit the overpass. So the left lane is open, but if you don't want to sit in all of that, you can use Broadway instead as you head north. Southbound, you're heavy from 61st to US 30. Got a gaper delay there. On the Edens, no problems for you. Also, a reminder, downtown, today is Wednesday, so you can expect delays at the Chicago River crossings with bridge lifts as we say bye-bye to the boats for the season. We'll see you next year. The Kennedy inbound, 37 in from O'Hare to the Jane Byrne Interchange, 20 from the junction. Outbound's a 32-minute ride. You'll get a nice look at the Wintrust mural near North Avenue on your way out. From the Metro Traffic Center, your next traffic is at 12:18 on News Radio 105.9 WBBM.
1: AccuWeather forecast for the rest of today. Mostly sunny, breezy, and unseasonably warm. A high near 80. Tonight, mainly clear. Lows ranging from 46 in the coolest western suburbs to 57 along the lakefront. 73 right now at O'Hare, 72 at Midway, 71 at the lakefront, and in Plainfield, sunny 75. Markets are lower. The Dow is down 311 points. The NASDAQ is down 106. And the S&P 500 is down 19. It's 12:11.
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1: 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Ed, thank you for joining us today. And this really sets up a very interesting question, and that is, at what age do your adult habits begin to develop? Because Andy Gersher, the producer of this program, and I were talking about this yesterday, and you can make the case that some of them start, your interests start to develop when you're in junior high, but your habits start to develop when you're in your 20s, and that's especially true when it comes to your money.
4: Well, Rob, this is such an important topic, because the words that are often shared with clients coming over are could have, should have, and would have, which is that reflection of, geez, you know, if I would have only done this in my 20s and my 30s. So if you are in your 20s or 30s, now is a great time to start getting those habits solidified. And they don't need to be overly complicated. You just need to become a conscientious consumer, because, again, the book is stacked so hard against consumers in terms of removing monies from your wallets and your hard-earned savings. What a great opportunity to really start reinforcing these habits early on.
1: And let's really kind of talk about positive reinforcement, because a lot of segments about saving and making good money habits can really devolve into thou shalt nots, Ed. So what are some good ways in which you can positively reinforce these financial habits in your 20s?
4: First and foremost, forgive yourself. Humans are not wired for delayed gratification. If we come upon great savers, we like to tell them that they're odd because we're not wired for that. So first and foremost, give yourself a little bit of credit. Give yourself a little bit of latitude because we're not wired for this. And then to your point, let's make this positive. So most folks automate their payments. They have automatic payments every month coming out. You know, let's flip the script and not have so much pressure on our minds and automatically save, whether through a retirement account at work or an individual IRA or through your savings. Just flip the script and make it less onerous on your mind to keep on these good habits.
1: And then on the subject of saving for retirement, and I can say this as someone who began saving in his 20s and continued putting that money away during the financial crisis in 08 and 09, and then really watched that consistency be supercharged by returns in the market post the great financial crisis. So just keep putting that money in there because it will, that miracle of compound interest will work in your favor.
4: Yeah, Rob, time beats timing, like what you said. I mean, when we ask clients, you know, when they're in their 60s and they're retiring and they've amassed some good amount of money, they're like, well, we have no idea how we've done this. And I'm like, well, I do. You were consistent. You didn't panic when the markets did whatever they did, and you just stayed on this path. But one of the things I really want to do, Rob, is try to retire the word retirement from young folks. Let's start talking about financial independence. It's not you on a porch in rocking chairs. It's getting to a point where you save enough and you're diligent enough to make choices. Do I like what I do in my day job, or do I want to change, or do I want to, you know, stop work a little bit earlier? So that's kind of the goal. Retirement is sort of that, I'll say, old word, but let's look at financial independence for young people. That's their goal. And between savings and consistent savings like you outlined, watching your spending, right, having a spending plan and seeing where that money goes, what a great opportunity to set yourself up for future financial success.
1: And then very quickly, in evaluating long-term savings vehicles, Ed, you have normally when you're a worker in your 20s, you can put in a 401k. You could also put in a Roth IRA. In the former, you pay taxes later. In the latter, you pay taxes today. What makes more sense?
4: Well, this is the great part about this, Rob. There's rules of thumb, but each one of your listeners has their own thumbprint. So what makes sense is your own individual situation. I mean, if you are a high income earner, those 401ks, the traditional 401ks make sense in terms of reducing your overall tax liability. But on the flip side, if you've got a moderate income and you've got an ability to invest in a Roth IRA, what a great opportunity to build up potentially tax-free wealth on the back end. So again, this is why engaging with a great certified financial planner to help put those guardrails up early and give you some good advice in regards to your particular situation.
1: Ed Jurtzen, certified financial planner, founder of the Engage Wealth Group in Chicago. Thank you for joining us today on the Noon Business Hour. Coming up next, when artificial intelligence goes shopping and makes a purchasing error, who owns the mistake? It's 1216.
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1: 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And here's Lisa Costi.
2: I-65 northbound, still heavy before US 30 to before 61st. That's due to that much earlier accident involving an Amazon truck that hit the overpass. There were some injuries involved there. The left lane is open, but it's still a slow go, so you might want to try Broadway instead. And then we've got southbound. It's still a gaper delay. Everybody going, oh, hey, that's back open. So that's why you're slow from 61st to US 30. Other problems in Northwest Indiana. Indiana 8094 eastbound, slow spots from Torrance to Broadway with that lane shift happening there. On the Kennedy inbound, 37 minutes in from O'Hare, 34 going back out. The Eisenhower really heavy with midday road work, blocking multiple lanes. You're jammed from 25th to Austin. Try Roosevelt instead, or you can sit in there. It's going to be an hour for you to get from the Jane Addams to downtown. 36 going back out. 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
1: AccuWeather forecast for the rest of today. Mostly sunny, breezy, and unseasonably warm. A high near 80. We have 73 degrees right now at O'Hare under mostly sunny skies. Markets are lower. The Dow is down 286 points. The NASDAQ is down 100. And the S&P 500 is down 17. It's 1220.
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1: 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And the number one use case for AI, regardless of the model, is that one day, this is the personal assistant, the AI personal assistant, that's going to do your shopping for you. It's going to make the restaurant reservation. It's going to make the hotel reservation and buy your plane ticket. And it's going to assume that the AI is correct more often than not. But if the AI makes a mistake, who's responsible for that mistake?
9: Yeah, well, right now that's undefined, right, and very unclear, because the rules for using your credit card and debit card haven't been made for an agentic world. And so that still needs to be defined by the card associations, which are furiously working on it as we speak.
1: And then if the AI makes a mistake, can you break down the liability on either side? How does this harm the person who's making the AI do something? And how does this harm the merchant?
9: Yeah, so it depends upon the type of mistake that it's making, right? If the AI agent acting on your behalf buys, let's say, the wrong size shoes for you, then it's the agent that has created the issue, versus if the merchant shipped the wrong pair of shoes for you. You know, in the latter, it's the merchant's fault, and that's something that can happen today. On the first side, it's acting on your behalf, so that's your set of issues as a consumer.
1: And then with as the legal issues regarding AI continued to be ironed out, when you sign up for a particular AI model for that account, is it now in the terms and conditions that this AI agent is acting on your behalf?
9: Yeah, so that's how it will work with the agent. And the question is, will the merchants accept that? So some merchants like Amazon don't permit it in their terms and conditions, and some are only allowing certain agents. So like Target and Home Depot have allowed certain agents to shop on your behalf. And so that's still being written as well. And then those dispute policies have to be put in place from Visa and MasterCard and the other card associations.
1: Now, when an AI agent is shopping on your behalf, is it how much AI is it interacting with on the merchant side?
9: Well, that's also increasing, I'll call it day by day. So merchants are putting their own agents in to help interact with those shoppers. 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
1: 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We'll talk about that next. It's 12:23, business news from Bloomberg, and here's Matt Piper.
10: Rob, stocks are pulling back from their records. The S&P is falling a day after topping its prior all-time high set in August. Let's take a look at the numbers. The Dow right now is down 277 points. The S&P is down 16. The Nasdaq is down 97. 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
11: Good afternoon, Matt. Grain markets are lower on the day, being drugged down by the wheat complex. Both Chicago and Kansas City wheat futures down nearly 20 cents. Soybean meal is one of the few markets higher on the day, with the December contract up $8. Logan Kimmel, Roach Ag Marketing, Naperville.
10: All right, Logan, thank you. With business at 23 and 53, live from the Bloomberg Newsroom, Matt Piper, News Radio 105.9 WBBM.
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1: 1228 traffic and weather together on the 8s, and here's Lisa Costi.
2: We've been talking about it for several hours this morning. I-65 northbound, still heavy before US 30 to before 61st. That's due to that much earlier crash that happened as an Amazon truck hit the overpass. The left lane only open, so you can use Broadway instead, or you can try and just muddle through southbound your slow from 61st to US 30 with a gaper delay there. Other extensive delays include the Eisenhower. Your stop and go from 25th to Austin with Midday Road blocking multiple lanes. You may want to use Roosevelt instead, or you're going to have to wait an hour or three to get you from the Jane Addams to the Jane Byrne interchange. Outbound, so much better. Just slow from Cicero to Austin, 36 to the Jane Addams. Your next traffic from the Metro Traffic Center is at 1238 on News Radio 105.9 WBBM.
1: AccuWeather forecast for the rest of today. Mostly sunny, breezy, unseasonably warm, a high near 80. We have 73 at O'Hare, 72 in Midway, 71 degrees at the lakefront at 1229. More sunshine than clouds tomorrow. Not as warm. A nice day, a high of 70. Then Friday, times of sun and clouds. A shower cannot be ruled out in the afternoon and evening, especially north of Chicago. Friday's high 70, and then Saturday, sunshine mixing with clouds, becoming breezy and warmer, and a high near 80. Sunday, turning out mostly cloudy, remaining warm, and a high of 74. It's 1230.
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1: Good afternoon. I'm Rob Hart. These are the top stories on News Radio WBBM. Chicago's South Side is feeling the buzz as first pitch of the White Sox playoff game against the Guardians is about 2.5 hours away now. Demand for Sox tickets opens a potentially lucrative market for scammers. It's Personal Finance Wednesday, ways to help prevent a death in the family from causing arguments over money. Israeli Prime Minister Benjamin Netanyahu is the target of criticism for alleged inaction before the Hamas attack on Israel in 2023. Business, the markets are lower. The Dow is down 292 points. The NASDAQ is down 112. And the S&P 500 is down 18. 73 degrees right now at O'Hare under mostly sunny skies. It's 1231. Topping our news in the half hour, it's T-minus 2.5 hours until the White Sox take on Cleveland in Game 3 of the American League Division Series. The White Sox going for the sweep and a chance to play in their first ALCS since 2005. The team is encouraging fans to wear black today. It's a blackout. You can still grab a last-minute ticket online, but you will have to dig deep and also make sure it's real. StubHub currently has nosebleed seats for about $300 to $400 apiece. It's been 3 years to the day since Hamas attacked civilians and members of the Israeli Defense Forces. Nearly 1,200 people died in the attacks. 251 others were kidnapped. Israeli Prime Minister Benjamin Netanyahu is coming under fire for not heeding warnings he was reportedly given in the weeks before the attacks. ABC's James Longman is at the site of the Nova Music Festival, where many were killed or kidnapped.
18: There is remembrance, there's sadness, but also there is anger. And we're seeing these images of protests across the country. There was a protest today at Hostage Square, which has become famous for the anger that many of the hostage families felt, but there was wider anger in Israeli society about how this could have happened. And there have been so many more questions in just the last few months, actually. Israeli journalists doing a lot of the work to ask serious questions about what Benjamin Netanyahu knew before the Hamas attack happened.
1: Many municipalities in the country are flying flags at half staff today. It's 1232 as the Noon Business Hour continues, sponsored by FinishingChicago.com. Markets are lower today. Joining us to talk about the sell-off on Wall Street is Tim Grisky, Senior Portfolio Strategist, Ingalls & Steiner in New York. Tim, thank you for joining us today. And how much of today's market sell-off, now of course we need to put this in perspective, the Dow is down 0.5 percentage point, the NASDAQ is down nearly 0.4 percentage point, and the S&P 500 is down nearly 0.25 percentage point. So this is a modest sell-off, but a sell-off nonetheless. And why are equities under pressure today?
19: Well, Rob, first, remember that yesterday we hit all-time highs, both the S&P 500 and the NASDAQ. So seeing a bit of pullback today shouldn't be a surprise to anybody. And I think, you know, that's really what we're all about here. You do see a bit of a backup again in global bond yields, and that is a drag on both the economy and the markets. That's another reason to see a little bit of profit.

0: taking today.
1: And on top of that, there is a Treasury auction today, planning to sell $39 billion worth of 10-year notes. And what does that do to the 10-year yield?
0: Well, it drives it higher, certainly. And, you know, we've seen, or we will see, three big Treasury issuances this week. And that does put, you know, more supply into the system and means rates tend to go higher, especially in this environment where the Fed has just raised rates recently and the expectations are they are not done raising rates.
1: And then, of course, when we talk about higher interest rates or higher bond yields, we talk about it in terms of putting the average consumer under pressure. The cost of money is just simply more expensive because of these higher rates. But what could this

0: What if the thing you're listening to right now never got interrupted? What if it could play uninterrupted from room to room on Sonos? What if you start with two Sonos speakers just to see how it feels? What if you really like how it feels and you become a Sonos person who can't stop saying to their friends, "What if you start with two Sonos speakers just to see how it feels?" Because it's not magic, but it's not magic.
1: More heavy buying at those higher rate levels. Shorter rates are a great place for the individual investor to be. You know, that 1 to 5 year range for treasuries gives you a decent yield and also some tax benefit. So we would encourage investors to look there during this uncertain period for interest rates.
2: And then, of course, we're actually in a third quarter earnings season. We're not coming up on it. It's here. And the big banks are going to report before too long. And what are analysts looking for, especially when it comes to the interest rate discussion?
1: Well, there are high expectations for earnings in general here going into earnings season. A lot of that will come from technology, where we expect to see, again, some big gains here. In terms of, you know, other areas to be concerned about or think about, certainly higher rates will be a drag on some areas. And we're also seeing, you know, some weakness in parts of the economy, especially at the lower income level. So we will see some pressure in some of those names. But technology is really driving this market, and we think we'll again see positive surprises in that sector.
2: And we're going to have a big day for the Fed watchers as well, because we get the minutes from the most recent Fed policy meeting this week. And that was the meeting where they raised interest rates by a quarter of a percentage point. And what are we looking for out of these minutes, especially when it comes to the possibility of more interest rate hikes?
1: Well, that's the key, is trying to find anything in the wording of the statement about the possibility of higher rates going forward, or the probability of higher rates going forward. That rate rise we saw back in September was the first increase in over 3 years. So it's been a long time since we've seen rates go up. And the Fed is very unlikely to just do one raise. I think we will see more, probably not at this October meeting, but, you know, later in the year, perhaps the December meeting, we will see another rate rise.
2: Tim Griske, Senior Portfolio Strategist, Ingalls & Snyder in New York. Thank you for joining us today on the Noon Business Hour. Coming up next in Personal Finance Wednesday, simple steps to keep money from dividing your family later on. We'll explain. It's 1237.
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2: 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And here's Lisa Costi.
8: Heavy delays on the Eisenhower as you approach Mannheim. We've got a stall in the left lane, and then you're heavy to Harlem. Just past Harlem, we've got a stalled semi in the right lane. The earlier road work in the area has

0: cleared, so still pretty heavy. You're looking at 54 minutes now in from the Jane Addams to the Jane Brennan Interchange, 36 from Mannheim, outbound heavy from Cicero to Harlem, 39 minutes to the Jane Addams. Stevenson inbound, we're guessing there's a lot of black hats in those cars because you are heavy from First Avenue up to Kedzie, that White Sox traffic. Go Sox, 46 minutes in from I-355 to DeSable Lakeshore Drive, outbound much better, just delays from Damon to Cicero, 28 minutes to I-355. Your next traffic is at 1248 on News Radio 105.9 WBBM.
1: AccuWeather forecast for the rest of today. Mostly sunny, breezy, and unseasonably warm, and a high near 80. We have 73 right now at O'Hare, 72 at Midway, 71 at the lakefront, and in Glenview, sunny sky, 73. Markets are lower. The Dow is down 303 points, NASDAQ down 105, and the S&P 500 is down 18. It's 1239.
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1: It's Personal Finance Wednesday, and money can divide families after a loved one dies, but there are some key steps you can take to prevent resentment, confusion, and conflict after you're gone. We welcome in Jonathan Schenkman, President and Chief Investment Officer of Park Bridge Wealth Management in New York. Jonathan, thank you for joining us today. And in your professional journey, when you're talking to clients about how they can distribute assets after they die or have that conversation with a wills and trusts lawyer, what are some of the major considerations those clients have or some words of warning you pass along?
3: Well, the biggest thing that comes up in my practice, and it comes up all the time, many different families, as it relates to caregiving, where one child takes the more of a larger load of caring for an elderly or sick parent, and then the parent says, as a way of paying them back, we'll leave you a little bit more money in the will. This almost always leads to more tension and strife in between children when they see that. What I tell people to do is address that type of thing while you're alive. Pay the child a salary for their work and taking time off of work and for the hours that they're putting in. It's a full-time job. So addressing that while you're alive and communicating is the key, what you could do in all scenarios, but especially in the caregiving.
1: Now, what happens if you are, if you know that your kids don't get along? What are some things that you can do legally or financially to make sure that that doesn't blow up after you pass away?
3: That's a great question. I think if I had the ultimate answer, I think many people would come to me and just we solve all their problems. The reality is that's a very common issue that happens all the time. One way you could solve that or hope to solve that is utilizing trust to structure how you give money to who you give money to. And if each child has a different lifestyle, different family dynamics, you could leave child the money based on their personal circumstances. And hopefully, instead of just leaving a lump sum to one child and a lump sum to others with no structure in place, it could lead to a bit smoother relationship between the siblings at your passing. That's usually what I recommend. And of course, you always need to speak to a experienced estate planning attorney in that to make sure everything's drafted correctly.
1: It also seems like that you should probably just keep a track of large gifts that you give to your kids, because let's say we're dispersing assets and one sibling feels like they're getting a lighter envelope, for lack of a better word, compared to the other, but the one sibling doesn't have any children and the other sibling, their kids got tuition help for years. And how can you make sure all of that is accounted for as you work on this plan?
3: Yeah, that's another thing that comes up often. One child needs extra help, business loan, tuition, like you said, medical expenses. They just take a longer time to launch than the other child. What I always tell parents is to make sure you're documenting that, and it should be included with your will. Your estate attorney should have a copy of it. So if one child gets more money than another, substantially more in many cases, they'll know exactly why, because or one child's getting less because they've been helped for years or decades over time. And it should be in a way where everyone could see and the rationale is explained to them. I think the key point with all this is that while you're alive and your kids are alive and everyone could sit down and have discussion about how your assets are divided, numbers don't need to be discussed, but intent on what you plan on doing and the rationale of why you're doing it and explanation is important. And also give your child the opportunity to ask any questions that they may have, so any wrinkles could be smoothed out before your death.
1: Now, Jonathan, in having these discussions, at what point do you get a question where you say, just talk to your estate lawyer? And at what point do you say, talk to a therapist?
3: Oh, my God. I think that people should speak to both, and hopefully together everyone could reach a solution and keep family harmony and keep the family harmony. At the end of the day, money is just money, and it's important. You need it to live your life, but you don't want to leave your family and where they're just everyone's fighting. And that, unfortunately, that is the most common and default scenario for many things I see. And to answer your question more directly, you should 100% start with the estate planning attorney. And if things are still, you know, there's still waves, I would say seek out a therapist to help smooth things along. It's a small price to pay for your family to get along in the years after you pass.
1: And this is before we even talk about what happens if this is a blended family, if we're talking about there was a divorce along the way and maybe there are stepchildren and wife number two is in line for some assets after you die. That makes things even more complicated.
3: Yes, it could get very, very complicated. And in the United States, I mean, what the commonly quoted statistic is that 50% of marriages end in divorce. So whatever advice I'm giving is by definition very general. Obviously, if there's a second or third spouse and stepchildren involved and have children or unorthodox relationships, or whatever that may mean, depending on your family, you need to iron all that out. It's worth having an uncomfortable conversation while you're alive with your family, with your children, and figuring out what makes the most sense. Instead of leaving it for them to fight afterwards, because you know what? These could go on. I hear horror stories for years and years and years. You could look at celebrity estates as just an extreme example. People fight for decades over this type of stuff. Get it smoothed out and speak to a competent attorney, a financial advisor, and your CPA. Have them work together, come up with a solution so all this is addressed while you're still alive.
1: Jonathan Shankman, President and Chief Investment Officer of Parkbridge Wealth Management in New York. Thank you for joining us today. Join us at this time tomorrow for Technology Thursday. And still to come, ticket scammers are targeting White Sox fans ahead of today's historic game. It's 12:46.
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2: The Eisenhower now heavy from 17th to past Harlem. That's due to a stalled semi. Crews are on scene, but right now the two right lanes are blocked so they can try and get it out of the way for you. You're looking at 54 minutes in from the Jane Addams to downtown, 36 from Mannheim. Outbound on the Kennedy, you're looking at 30 minutes out to O'Hare. Inbound side heavy from Cumberland all the way to the Jane Byrne interchange. It's 51 minutes in from O'Hare to downtown. And the Stevenson dealing with some Sox traffic. That's why you're heavy from First to the Ryan. 46 minutes in from I-355 to DeSable Lake Shore Drive, just 28 out to the Veterans. 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
1: Back here with the forecast for the rest of today. Mostly sunny, breezy, unseasonably warm at a high near 80. Tonight mainly clear. Lows ranging from 46 in the coolest western suburbs to 57 along the lakefront. 73 at O'Hare, 72 at Midway, 71 at the lakefront, and in Romeoville, sunny sky, 73. Markets are lower. The Dow is down 291 points. The NASDAQ is down 99, and the S&P 500 is down 16. It's 12:50.
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1: White Sox fever is reaching historic levels today, and scammers are looking to cash in, selling fake tickets that could leave fans stranded at the gate. Joining us on the Village of Edford Park business line, reminding you to bring your business home, is Steve Burness, President and CEO of the Better Business Bureau of Chicago. Steve, thank you for joining us today on the Noon Business Hour. And a quick scan of aftermarket ticket sale sites for this afternoon's game, is that you can get maybe one seat here or there for $300 or $400. So what can you do to make sure that your ticket purchase is indeed above board?
4: Well, thank you so much for having me today, Rob. I greatly appreciate it. Really, scammers know baseball fans are emotional. And what I mean by that is with a huge game like today and the rest of the series, you'll have these scammers coming out of the woodwork saying they have these tickets for you, but you got to act on it right now. And that's the tip off to the ripoff, Rob, is they want you to do something quickly. They say they promise they'll send it to you after you send them payment. And obviously you're waiting for it and you don't get the tickets. Every game, there's going to be people that have these tickets that come in and they're fake or fraudulent, even waiting for these tickets. So we want the consumers to deal with reputable ticket sources, licensed ticket brokers only, and the venue itself. Other than that, you're taking a chance, like buying from somebody down a dark alley. You wouldn't do that offline. Why would you do it online?
1: This does feel like it could be a target-rich environment for scammers between the White Sox in the playoffs and, of course, the Bears being 3-1 on the season and a very exciting ticket in their own right. This doesn't apply just to baseball fans, Steve. If you're a Bears fan, too, you should listen to your advice.
4: You should. I've been doing this for 39 years now. We see it all the time. Anytime there's some great game or great concert or Bears, like you said, the scammers know that and they want to go after people. And the people don't think about it. They hear they got tickets and that's all they hear about. And sometimes at a reduced amount, that's too good to be true. They just want you to part with your money, wiring of money, cash apping of money. And you don't have the protection you do as you do on your credit card. So if you willingly send somebody money, and if it's a fraudulent ticket, it doesn't matter. You're still liable for it through the bank, so you don't get it back like you could on a credit card.
1: And then what are some of the red flags as far as venues are concerned? Because there are licensed ticket brokers, some of whom have official agreements with Major League Baseball. But if you're trying to find, is it Craigslist? Is it Facebook Marketplace? What are some places that you should probably avoid if you're looking for a hot ticket like today's White Sox playoff game?
4: It's those places like Facebook Marketplace, like you said, or those other Craigslist or anything like that, where they say they have these tickets, or you get an email from somebody. You got to pay me right now is the tip off on that one, that you got to do it quickly or you're going to lose out on it, or I'm going to go to somebody else. I can't make the game. I've got to go somewhere else, wherever it may be. Again, if the price is low, unbelievably low, that's a sign in itself. Again, if you deal with a licensed ticket broker, you have their safety net and protection of it. If you're buying from someone on Craigslist, you don't know who they are, or what they're going to say. And they all send you, or they may send you a photocopy or a text message of

0: what it looks like a ticket, but in essence, it's a fake ticket in some ways. So be very careful giving anybody that you don't know money for those games.
1: Steve Burness, President and CEO of the Better Business Bureau of Chicago, thank you for joining us today. 12:53, business news from Bloomberg, and here's Matt Piper.
2: Rob, everything is still down at this hour, not looking too hot. The Dow is down by 300 points. The NASDAQ is down by about 100. The S&P is down 17 points, or 0.2%. A viral social media hoax claiming discrimination at Texas Roadhouse led to a six-week sell-off of the company's shares, which surpassed 20% by the end of September. Analysts, though, on Wall Street see an opportunity to buy into the restaurant chain at an attractive discount. Despite expected lower sales growth for the current quarter due to the controversy, analysts are mostly positive on Texas Roadhouse, citing its past performance and potential for long-term growth. And of course, those rolls. Its stock is up 0.5% right now. Well, that $30 Costco private label wine that you might buy might actually be $150 a bottle. Some wineries in California are offloading their surplus of wine, making premium wines more affordable for consumers at retailers like Costco, Kroger, and Aldi. And don't worry, the supply-demand mismatch is expected to continue for some time, with the industry taking action to fix the imbalance, but consumers are benefiting from the gulp of high-quality wine at lower prices. With business at 23 and 53, and here in the noon business hour, from the Bloomberg Newsroom, Matt Piper, News Radio 105.9 WBBM.
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4: Traffic and weather together and Lisa Costi.
5: On 8094 eastbound, you have heavy spots from the state line to Broadway with a lane shift there. Also slowdowns for you on the Eisenhower with that stalled semi past Harlem in the two right lanes. 58 minutes in from the Jane Addams, 39 going back out. Your next traffic at 108 on News Radio 105.9 WBBM.
4: 73 degrees right now in Chicago under mostly sunny skies at 12:59.
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4: Thanks for joining us for the noon business hour. Be sure to listen to us at 23 and 53 past the hour as we continue following the news that affects your money. Coming up in the next half hour, the city of Chicago buzzing with excitement as we inch closer to the first pitch of White Sox playoff game ALDS number 3 from Wright Field.
6: A reopened investigation into a candidate for Board of Education president forces Mayor Johnson to weigh in.
7: I fully support the expedited response.
6: I'm political editor Jeff Buckles at City Hall.
4: Plus, still no confirmation from Russia on what disease killed a lab worker in Siberia. More on that coming up from ABC News. We have 73 degrees right now. ABC is next. It's 1 o'clock.
8: From ABC News, I'm Michelle Franzen. There is still no confirmation from the Russian government on what killed a lab worker in Siberia. It's been suspected that the researcher died from pneumonic plague, leading to the quarantine of hundreds of others in the area. The U.S. has offered help and is also demanding answers. President Trump at the White House asked by reporters about concerns following the little information that came out when coronavirus hit.
9: Well, China didn't say much, and Russia's not saying much either, but they do say they have it very much under control.
8: World health experts say they also don't have a full picture of what caused the death of the 28-year-old researcher who worked at a lab studying plagues in Siberia. Here's ABC's Elizabeth Schulze.
10: The World Health Organization wants Russia to provide more information about why it put in place those public health measures like quarantines at hospitals. And in a new alert, the State Department is reminding Americans not to travel to Russia, saying the U.S. government has limited ability to help citizens who go there.
8: Health experts say pneumonic plague is treatable with antibiotics if caught. Remembrances taking place across Israel, marking 3 years since the October 7th attacks. Hamas terrorists killed nearly 1,200 Israelis near the Gazan border and took more than 250 others hostage, sparking the war in Gaza and killing more than 70,000 Palestinians. Rotam Matias lost both his parents, but he survived the attacks, hiding under his mother's body. He tells ABC's James Longman he tries to honor the memory of his parents.
11: There are songs that I listen to, and when I listen to them, I see my parents, and it brings me a smile. Sometimes sadness, but the good kind.
8: Protests also taking place. Israel's prime minister facing scrutiny over claims he was warned by governments before the attacks. Tropical storm Isaias has formed off eastern Mexico. It could strengthen to the first hurricane of the Atlantic season in the coming week and target Gulf states. 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
1: 103 on Wednesday afternoon, October 7th. Good afternoon. Thanks for joining us. I'm Rob Hart. 76 degrees right now in Chicago under mostly sunny skies. Topping out around 80 today. Mostly sunny, breezy, unseasonably warm. A great day for a baseball game. And lucky enough for you, there will be a baseball game at Raitt Field, 35th and Shields, where the gates have just opened. It's our top local story on News Radio WBBM. We're talking about Game 3 of the American League Division Series. It gets underway a little under 2 hours from now. Rick Gregg is perched high atop the Raitt and joins us now with an update.
2: Indeed, Rob, I am high atop Gate 3, five stories up at the top. As a matter of fact, a couple of moments ago, the gates did open. A Let's Go White Sox chant broke out, and fans started to file in. Some of them have made it up here with the escalators, get a quick picture with the statue of Southpaw, and then off they go into the stadium where the White Sox and Guardians will, of course, be playing shortly. There is no question that the fans are excited for the first chance they've had in their lifetimes to see the Sox clinch a playoff series at home. And the question posed to Will Venable: might there be too much excitement, Skipper?
3: I hadn't thought about that. We're in the spirit of, you know, putting our foot on the gas here, and whatever that means for the fans, obviously we're not going to put any governors on that or want to do anything but, you know, embrace the excitement and embrace the energy. So I think that our guys are going to respond to what should be an electric environment.
2: Both the Sox and Guardians are handing the ball to pitching openers today. For the White Sox, that means lefty Sean Newcomb, then read and react from there, says Venable. Daniel Espino will start for Cleveland. The Sox looking to sweep their way into the ALCS. Live at Raitt Field, Rick Gregg, News Radio 105.9 WBBM.
1: Hey, it's 105. Chicago Mayor Brandon Johnson says he's still supporting a candidate for Chicago Board of Education president who is the target of a reopened investigation into past conduct.
4: I do support Hilario Dominguez.
5: The mayor told reporters that he and his former Chicago Teachers Union colleagues share values dealing with public schools, including an opposition to future school closings. But the district's inspector general is taking a new look at allegations of misconduct tied to Dominguez's interactions nearly a decade ago with a then 17-year-old girl during a program at the Resurrection Project.
6: At no point have I done anything inappropriate.
5: Dominguez told reporters before a candidate forum that the new interest in those allegations is politically motivated. Reporters asked the mayor if he agreed.
4: I can't speak to the motives of anyone. What I can speak to is the importance and the need for the OIG to release its report.
5: The mayor says he supports an expedited approach for that release. Dominguez faces two other candidates November 3rd. We're at City Hall. Jeff Buckles, News Radio 105.9. WBBM.
1: Cook County's top prosecutor is preparing to take her case to the nation's highest court.
7: On December 2nd, the Cook County State's Attorney's Office will argue the county's assault weapons ban before the Supreme Court. The ordinance bans the sale, possession, and transfer of all assault weapons and large-capacity magazines. State's Attorney Eileen Burke says this case will decide whether the state can put common-sense rules on weapons that cause devastating harm.
8: The most familiar, which people know by the name of AK-47s and AR-15s.
7: The case was brought by two Cook County residents who argue that only firearms that are both dangerous and unusual can be banned. Burke says whether a firearm is in common use is just one factor the court should consider.
8: It's not common to see somebody walking around with an AR-15. And if it was common, I think all of us, if you can envision that for 1 second, you saw somebody walking down the street with an AR-15, I think all of us would be seeking cover immediately.
7: The office will be filing their brief in the next few weeks. Mallory Vorbroker, News Radio 105.9 WBBM.
1: A four-year-old boy is fighting for his life today after being shot in the head in a far south side home late yesterday afternoon. Chicago police say they found the boy around 4 p.m. in the 2200 block of East 99th Street in the South Deering neighborhood. The boy was taken to Comer Children's Hospital in critical condition. Police say they recovered a gun at the scene. They are investigating the circumstances surrounding the shooting. New life could be coming to a downtown shopping mall.
9: This week, Orland Park based Edwards Realty Company acquired Block 37 for $30 million. The company plans to change the mall's name and transform it into a downtown destination by bringing in retailers, restaurants, and experience-based operators to fill vacancies. The mall occupies the city block that's bordered by State Street, Washington, Dearborn, and Randolph. Mike Martinez, News Radio 105.

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1: 108, traffic and weather together on the 8th. Good afternoon, Neil Fiorito. What's the situation on the Dan Ryan at 35th?
2: Well, we have some White Sox traffic, Rob. Yeah, good tie in there. The Stevenson inbound, really heavy actually in spots from 1st Avenue to the Dan Ryan with that White Sox traffic getting ready for a big game today. So 46 to drive in along the Stevenson from 355 to DeSable Lake Shore Drive, a 38-minute ride coming in from the Tri-State Tollway, and traffic definitely starting to build. Of course, on the Dan Ryan around 35th on both sides. Plan on about 20 minutes either way on the Dan Ryan. Looking at the Edens coming in about 20 minutes, just 17 outbound. Kennedy inbound 51 minutes, 27 out to O'Hare. You have some airport traffic on I-190 westbound from the Kennedy to Mannheim. Still pretty heavy on the Eisenhower inbound from Mannheim to past Harlem. Stalled semi 48 minutes in from I-90, 40 between Mannheim and downtown. Crews are there trying to get it off the roadway passing Harlem Avenue. You might want to get over to Roosevelt and use that instead. Delays outbound, too, in spots from Independence to before Harlem Avenue. 21 to Mannheim, 39 to drive out to the Jane Addams. 57's doing okay. The Bishop Ford just a little slow inbound at the Dan Ryan ramp. Outbound heavy in spots to the work zone from 130th over to 159th. On the tollways, a tri-state with a roadwork delay northbound from I-57 to 135th. You have delays southbound from Roosevelt down to Ogden. Northwest Indiana, nothing major, a little tight on 8094 eastbound in spots from Torrance over to Klein, and on 65, your delays look to be easing now around US 30. We had a crash earlier involving a semi that hit the overpass at 73rd. Looks like everything is back open now. From the Metro Traffic Center, next report, 118. 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
1: AccuWeather forecast for the rest of today. Mostly sunny, breezy, unseasonably warm, a high near 80. Then tonight, mainly clear, lows ranging from 46 in some western suburbs to 57 along the lakefront. Tomorrow, more sun than clouds, not as warm, nice, and a high of 70. 76 at O'Hare, 72 at the lakefront. Lake Forest, sunny sky, 75. And in Rolling Meadows, mostly sunny, 76. Markets are lower. The Dow is down 317 points. The NASDAQ is down 89. The S&P 500 is down 16. It's 1:11. A man from Palatine faces felony charges related to the alleged sexual abuse of a juvenile.
3: 25-year-old Angel Valencia Alvarado was arrested last week and was ordered detained at a hearing on October 3rd. Palatine police say in July, a juvenile reported that a man recorded a sexual encounter involving the two of them. Detectives say they then conducted multiple interviews and carried out search warrants and identified the suspect as Valencia Alvarado. He is scheduled to return to court on October 23rd. Roger Plummer, News Radio. 105.9 WBBM.
1: An American Airlines flight from O'Hare to Los Angeles had to make an emergency landing. Hydraulic issues are to blame. The problem was identified shortly after takeoff yesterday morning. The plane turned around, landed at O'Hare around 8. No injuries in the incident. American Airlines has yet to comment on the situation. Governor Pritzker has issued a state disaster proclamation and signed an executive order to provide relief on soaring diesel fuel costs for the farming industry during the fall harvest season. The action directs the Illinois Department of Revenue and Illinois State Police to allow the on-road use of dyed diesel, which is typically used for agricultural purposes. The order also directs state agencies to consider additional protections for farmers and gives the state greater flexibility to respond to continued disruptions in fuel markets that impact farmers. The Jennings County, Indiana Sheriff's Department highlighting an unusual case to warn the public against drinking and driving. The sheriff's office posted video on social media of a 68-year-old woman who was doing donuts in her car on the courthouse lawn. The office didn't name the woman, but says she's now facing a number of charges, including driving while drunk. The construction on the Lake Street Bridge will affect the CTA Green and Pink Line trains this month. The Lake Street Bridge is scheduled to close completely to train traffic early on the morning of October 13th. Crews will be removing and replacing components of that bridge, which is over a century old. It's expected to be done, the project to be finished on October 26th. Green Line trains will operate on the Lake Street branch between Harlem and Clinton, and then separately between the Loop and the Southside Terminal. miles, shuttle buses will carry customers between Clinton and Clark and Lake. It's 1:13. We'll check that White Sox playoff forecast from AccuWeather next.
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1: 1:15, the five-day forecast from AccuWeather, sponsored by Four Seasons Heating, Air Conditioning, Plumbing, Sewer, and Electric. And here's meteorologist Brian Thompson.
7: Rob, it is a warm October day across the area. Lots of sunshine. Temperatures already well into the 70s across the area. We'll make a run at 80 this afternoon. And a mainly clear night tonight. Lows will range from 46 in the coolest western suburbs to 57 at the lakefront. More sun than clouds heading into tomorrow. Will not be as warm as today, but still a really nice day. A high of 70. Times of sun and clouds on Friday. Can't roll out a shower in the afternoon and evening, especially north of Chicago. Friday's high near 70. Back up near 80. A warmer day on Saturday as sunshine mixes with clouds. And then we'll likely see more clouds heading into Sunday. At this point, it looks like most of any rain probably stays off to our south and east. It will stay warm on Sunday with a high of 74. It's 76 right now at O'Hare, 75 at Midway, 78 in Naperville, 72 at the lakefront. We're going up to 80 this afternoon. I'm AccuWeather the meteorologist, Brian Thompson.
1: 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The White Sox host the Cleveland Guardians at 3 p.m. Game 3 of the American League Division Series, aiming to complete a sweep and advance to the AL Championship Series, also clinching a playoff series of any kind in front of a home crowd since 1906. Sean Newcomb serves as an opener against Cleveland's Daniel Espino at Wrigley Field, hosting its first playoff game in 5 years. That was one win over Houston. Remember the cane guy? Well, the White Sox, the secret to their success, many have said, is better living through chemistry. They're a very tight group. Davis Martin, pitcher, describes the vibe.
8: We're basically a bunch of friends that formed a baseball team. I know people have joked saying we're very college-y in that sense, but like I said, it's just a bunch of 26 friends just going out there playing baseball and having fun.
1: First pitch at 3 o'clock. The Bulls open their preseason schedule tonight at 7 p.m. against the Phoenix Suns at the United Center. New head coach Tiago Splitter makes his debut alongside assistant coach Taj Gibson and top draft pick Caleb Wilson. Hear that game on 104.3 The Score. Bears head coach Ben Johnson addressed reporters ahead of afternoon practice as preparations continue for Sunday's game against Green Bay in Green Bay. Quarterback Tyson Bagent starts again. Caleb Williams remains week to week with a hamstring injury. Running back Kyle Manungai day-to-day with a thumb injury, while DeAndre Swift risking losing starter duties following his second fumble of the season. The Blackhawks practiced this morning following last night's 4-2 home opening win against the St. Louis Blues. Four different Hawks skaters scored. Goalkeeper Spencer Knight made 25 saves. Goalie Spencer Knight, though forward Teuvo Teravainen left early with an injury. And the Fire moved into fourth place in the standings. They beat Vancouver 3-1 at Soldier Field. field last night with sports at 16 and 46 past each hour. It's 1:18. 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And here's Neil Fiorito.
2: All right, Rob, downtown, expect delays at the Chicago River crossings. The bridge lifts heading south along the branch, the south branch, along the river. Boats are heading home for the season. So we're looking at the Edens first here. You're starting to build inbound from past Peterson to the Kennedy. 22 in, you're right outbound good at 15. Travel time on the Kennedy, 53 in, about a half hour out to O'Hare. You have some airport traffic along I-190 westbound from the Kennedy out to Mannheim. Eisenhower in 53 for I-90, 32 in for Mannheim. Brake lights from Mannheim to past Harlem, headed out to Mannheim, 25 and 43 to the Jane Addams. Stevenson inbound, brake lights and spots from 1st Avenue to the Dan Ryan. White Sox traffic as the Ryan's getting really heavy around 35th on either side. Stevenson inbound, your travel time's 46 from 355 in, 38 in from the Tri-State, 17 to drive in from Cicero. Headed outbound on the Stevenson, about a half hour to 355, not too bad. We mentioned the White Sox traffic on both sides of the Dan Ryan. You're about 20 minutes either way. I-57 looks great on both sides. Bishop Ford, about 20 minutes to and from 8094. DuSable Lakeshore Drive delays building on either side of Grand Park and through the Gold Coast as well. On the tollway, some midday roadwork slowing it out on the Tri-State if you're driving northbound, I-57 to 135th, a delay southbound from Roosevelt to Ogden. Northwest Indiana, midday roadwork and heavy traffic on 8094 East from the Ford over to Klein. 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
1: Back here with the forecast for the rest of today. Mostly sunny, breezy, unseasonably warm, a high near 80. Then tonight, mainly clear, lows ranging from 46 in the coolest western suburbs to 57 along the lakefront. Then tomorrow, more sunshine than clouds, not as warm, but nice, and a high of 70. 76 right now at O'Hare, mostly sunny, 72 at the lakefront, 78 in Naperville, and in Glen Ellen, sunny sky, 76. Markets are lower. The Dow is down 304 points, the NASDAQ is down 92, and the S&P 500 is down 18. It's 120. And our top story this hour, we're live from Raitt Field ahead of Game 3 of the American League Division Series between the White Sox and the Cleveland Guardians. The White Sox could punch their ticket to the American League Championship Series for the first time in 21 years with a victory this afternoon. We'll have much more on this story coming up at 1:31. A public hearing scheduled for 1 o'clock this afternoon will center around a proposed solar farm in Lake County. The Daily Herald reports Florida-based property owner Mundelein Real Estate Investments is seeking a conditional use permit to build on 49 acres of agricultural land in Fremont Township. The facility would house around 13,000 solar collectors and about 38 acres of land northwest of the intersection of West Indian Creek Road and Black Hawk Road. This would back up to the Canadian National Railroad tracks. The Lake County Zoning Board of Appeals will host the meeting in Lake Zurich. Three people were shot early this morning in the West Pullman neighborhood. Police say it happened at a gas station at the intersection of 116th and Michigan around 1:30 this morning when police say a black SUV drove up and someone inside began firing from the vehicle. The men shot aged between ranged from 17 to 24. All victims were transported by a vehicle to Roseland Hospital where they're listed in fair condition. The investigation continues. After more than two decades in southwest suburban Bolingbrook, IKEA is getting ready to relocate, where customers will encounter a different shopping experience. IKEA says it'll close its Bolingbrook store and open a smaller format location in Naperville as part of the company's efforts to meet customers where they are. The new store is planned for the Block 59 Shopping Center, billed as a smaller format location with the Swedish food market and the Swedish deli. Got to have those meatballs, though IKEA has not disclosed the store's square footage. It's 122.
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1: 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The markets are lower. The Dow is down 307 points, NASDAQ down 88, and the S&P 500 down 17. Now from Bloomberg, here's Matt Piper.
14: Shares of Wells Fargo fell nearly 2% after a report that the Department of Housing and Urban Development is investigating whether the bank violated fair lending laws. The Wall Street Journal says the department sent Wells Fargo's CEO a letter about the probe. It announced a $210 million effort to expand racial equity in residential lending in 2022 after a Bloomberg News investigation found racial disparities in home lending. Well, there's now a thing called a Costco door. People are spending money to renovate their homes to make unloading groceries easier. The Washington Post says the miniature doors connect a garage to a pantry or kitchen so that shoppers can deadlift 25-pound bags of jasmine rice and liters of Kirkland Signature olive oil directly from the trunks of their vehicles into their homes. However, the door might need to be specially designed to prevent the spread of fire and be placed with attention to the structural integrity of the wall. With business at 23 and 53, from the Bloomberg Newsroom, Matt Piper, News Radio 105.9 WBBM.
1: Lots of cars descending on Rate Field, traffic on the Dan Ryan and the Stevenson as people head into that White Sox playoff game. The details and traffic and weather together coming up next. 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
16: 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Libby Holman was a sexually fluid blues singer who became famous in the 1920s and then infamous when she was indicted for her husband's murder. 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
1: 128, traffic and weather together on the 8th, and here's Neil Fiorito.
2: All right, Rob, the expressway is getting busy, especially around Wright Field for the White Sox game. The Dan Ryan's starting to get really heavy on either side. Getting near 35th, you're about 25 minutes to and from the merge, and the Stevenson backing up as well, inbound from First Avenue in spots, getting to the Dan Ryan ramp. About 50 to drive in from the Veterans, 40 minutes in from the Tri-State, you're 20 in from Cicero. Outbound on the Stevenson, 29 to 294, and 37 out to 355. Eden's coming in about 22 minutes. Kennedy in's 53, you're a half hour out to O'Hare. The Eisenhower inbound, 53 minutes, 43 to head back to the Jane Addams Tollway. On 57, you're good. Bishop Ford's about 18 either way. On the tollways, the Tri-State northbound now heavy from 57 to 135th. You have some midday road work in a lane. We now have a crash on the Veterans Tollway, a delay southbound at Butterfield where the left lane is blocked, and moving road work along 8094, heavy eastbound from the Bishop Ford getting into Northwest Indiana. Delay to Klein. That's two right lanes closed. Next report, 138, News Radio 105.9, WBBM.
1: AccuWeather forecast for the rest of today. Mostly sunny, breezy, unseasonably warm. A high today near 80. Then tonight, mainly clear skies. Lows ranging from 46 in the coolest western suburbs to 57 along the lakefront. Then tomorrow, more sunshine than clouds. Not as warm, but a nice day. A high of 70. 76 right now at O'Hare under mostly sunny sky. 72 at the lakefront. It's 130.
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1: Good afternoon, I'm Rob Hart. These are the top stories on News Radio WBBM. Some Chicago school kids have scored free tickets to this afternoon's White Sox playoff game. Mayor Johnson calls for a quick resolution of an investigation into his pick for president of the Chicago School Board.
3: I'm Mallory Vorbroker. Two teenagers are among those injured in a drive-by shooting in Chicago.
1: Lawyers want a sentence change for the woman from Tennessee whose execution was botched. Sports, the White Sox going for that sweep of their playoff series with the Guardians at Wright Field. We'll have a live report from Terry Keschner coming up in just a matter of seconds. Business. The markets are lower. The Dow is down 302 points. The NASDAQ is down 83. The S&P 500 is down 17. 76 degrees right now in Chicago. It's 131. 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The White Sox are getting ready to host Game 3 of the American League Division Series. White Sox versus the Cleveland Guardians. First pitch at 3 p.m. WBBM's Terry Keschner has a ticket to go inside. Now, Terry, you and I were working together on that night in 2005 when the White Sox punched their ticket to the World Series when they won the AL pennant in Anaheim. And, of course, we were among the reporters with fans in Bridgeport. Is the vibe the same this afternoon? And, Terry, do you have a little bit of that 05 magic you can bring with you into the ballpark?
15: Yeah, Rob, I hope so. Those were the days back in 2005 at Jimbo's. And yes, that magic really is in the air. The atmosphere is tremendous. It is electric. Everyone, virtually every fan we see here is wearing black. And the Sox are hoping, of course, for a series sweep. And we've even seen one Sox fan with a black broom symbolizing that sweep as the White Sox, of course, are trying to clinch a postseason series at home in front of their Southside fans for the first time since beating the Cubs in the 1906 World Series. But yes, Rob, right now Wright Field is absolutely sizzling, and the game is still about, oh gosh, this game is still a long ways away here, an hour and a half, but we're filling up quickly. Live from Wright Field, Terry Keschner, News Radio 105.9 WBBM.
1: Meanwhile, Mattress Mac, a Houston-based furniture magnate, is sending about 200 St. Gabriel Catholic students to today's White Sox game. He's going through on a bet.
19: Jim Mackingville, a Houston-based furniture magnate, knows how to get attention. And this postseason, he called the Canaryville school prior to the wild card round where the Houston Astros faced the White Sox. The bet he made, if Houston won, Mattress Mac would ask Pope Leo to autograph an Astros jersey. Now, if the Sox won, he would send St. Gabriel students to the next White Sox home playoff game. The White Sox made quick work of the Astros in a two-game sweep, and Mattress Mack was a man of his word. And all 240 students, staff, and chaperones from St. Gabriel will enjoy something not many expected to see this year, and that's playoff baseball at the Rate. St. Gabriel, of course, has ties to Popolia, where he's confirmed a class there, and his brother was once principal. Judson Richards, News Radio 105.9 WBBM.
1: Mayor Johnson says he hopes the Chicago Public Schools top official watchdog moves quickly to wrap up its reopen investigation into the past conduct of a candidate for president of the Chicago Board of Education. Former Chicago Teachers Union operative Hilario Dominguez insists he did not act inappropriately in his interactions with a then 17-year-old girl during a program at the Resurrection Project nearly a decade ago.

0: The mayor says the school's inspector general's office has a responsibility to resolve its investigation quickly.
1: The OIG has a responsibility to answer questions. They do. And they need to do it with some expediency.
0: The mayor has endorsed Dominguez, who faces two other candidates in the November 3rd election. A drive-by shooting overnight at a gas station in Chicago has left three people wounded. That story from Mallory Vorbroker.

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1: She endured to her arms. She is still handcuffed and shackled to the bed. Recall last week that chaotic scene in the execution chamber. Tennessee officials using at least 7 needles, according to her attorneys, in an attempt to access Pike's veins before administering 2 doses of the lethal injection drug pentobarbital. But those injections failed to kill her, upon which Pike was taken to the hospital and placed on a ventilator.
2: The state's governor has issued a moratorium on executions pending an investigation. November 3rd is more than just election day. It's decision day for your neighborhood. 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Get the facts and the analysis you need with Election Central at WBBMNewsRadio.com. It's 1:36. 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
2: 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In Hickory Hills, the Citgo at 87th and Roberts is selling gas for $4.23 a gallon. In Worth, the S&K at 115th and Harlem is selling gas for $4.19. It's 1:38. 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And here's Neil Fiorito.
9: We have a closure for right now on the Eisenhower, inbound and outbound at the Chicago River. We have a bridge lift and the boats are heading home for the season. It usually lasts from maybe 8 to 12 minutes or so before you can get through again along the Eisenhower. So to and from the city right now, you might want to get over to Roosevelt and use that instead. Pretty heavy traffic on the Stevenson inbound in spots from Harlem over to the Dan Ryan Ramp, 46 in from the Veterans, 38 in from the Tri-State, up on your 37 to 355, and big backups on the Dan Ryan either way, getting near Sox Park, near 35th Street at the rate. That's where they're playing at 3 o'clock, first pitch, so you're seeing a lot of traffic on the Ryan, and again on the inbound Stevenson, getting toward the Dan Ryan. Your travel time on the Dan Ryan, about 25, either way between the merge and

0: Jane Byrne Interchange. Looking at delays on the Edens coming in now, 22 minutes to the Kennedy from Lake Cook Road. Kennedy inbound 57 from O'Hare in, 35 off the junction. Getting out to the airport, not as heavy, about a half hour. You do have some airport traffic along I-190 westbound. Brake lights from Cumberland out toward Mannheim as you're making your way to the terminals. Over on 57, you're good in both directions. Flight delays on the Ford, about 17 either way. DeSable Lake Shore Drive is building around Chicago Avenue. Midday construction on the Tri-State northbound and slow traffic in the south suburbs from I-57 over 135th. And a crash slowing you down on the Veterans Toll. Southbound at Butterfield, the left lane blocked. 8094 heavy into northwest Indiana eastbound from the Ford to pass Klein. Some road work going through in the two right lanes. 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
1: WBBM AccuWeather, unseasonably warm this afternoon with a mostly sunny sky. Will be breezy with a high near 80. Mainly clear tonight. Lows will range from 46 in the coolest western suburbs to 57 at the lakefront. More sun than clouds tomorrow. Not as warm, but a nice day. A high near 70. Back up to near 70 on Friday with times of clouds and sun. There might be a stray shower during the afternoon and evening, especially north of Chicago. 76 at O'Hare right now. 75 at Midway. 73 in Valparaiso. 72 at the lakefront. We're going up to near 80 this afternoon. I'm AccuWeather meteorologist Brian Thompson.
2: Markets are lower. The Dow is down 317 points, NASDAQ down 93, and the S&P 500 is down 19. It's 1:40. A special day for dozens of Chinatown Elementary School students today.
3: Sports with us on three. One, two, three.
4: 100 students got lessons in soccer, golf, running, endurance, and finance. Former Cubs first baseman Anthony Rizzo led a golf clinic. He says just as in baseball, kids can learn a lot from swinging the clubs.
5: What are you telling these kids today?
6: That golf is like life. It's okay. The hardest thing. And to have fun. So it's all about the setup and the process in golf, and that's kind of like where they're at in school right now.
7: I want everybody to line up over here.
4: Bank of America President Rita Cook says the fourth annual youth sports clinic teaches important lessons and hypes everyone for marathon weekend.
8: It is to bring access to youth in sports, and not just sports, teaching them life skills about teamwork, focus, endurance, commitment, but those same sports skills also trans over into life.
4: Each student even left the event with a free pair of gym shoes. 55,000 runners have signed up for Sunday's Bank of America Chicago Marathon. Lisa Fielding, News Radio, 105.9 WBBM.
2: Plans to overhaul the athletic fields at St. Viator brought out hundreds of people to the Arlington Heights Village Board meeting this week.
9: A neighbor named Tom asked Village Board members during Monday night's meeting to put some parameters on the project, especially regarding the lights and video boards.
10: Most high schools have one. In this case, they're asking for two. And they're asking to put one less than 20 feet from somebody's backyard. So when you wake up in the morning, instead of seeing the sky, you get to see a 30 by 32 foot video board.
9: Megan Brunet, the school's communications director and a parent, says they've already made adjustments to the size of the bleachers and other aspects based on community feedback.
11: Taking the max capacity from 2,000 to 1,500. We expanded the south parking lot. We secured 50 additional parking spaces on the Clerics property.
9: The mayor says he hopes the Catholic school can find a way to get together with neighbors and make it a win-win. 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
13: What if the thing you're listening to right now never got interrupted? What if it could play uninterrupted from room to room on Sonos? What if you start with two Sonos speakers just to see how it feels? What if you really like how it feels and you become a Sonos person who can't stop saying to their friends, what if you start with two Sonos speakers just to see how it feels? Because it's not magic, but it's not magic.
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2: Stanley Kubrick's personal archive is up for auction. The collection features iconic items from iconic films. Highlights include the axe wielded by Jack Nicholson in The Shining and the prop infant, the star child from 2001, A Space Odyssey. Auction house Bonhams announced yesterday that Kubrick's director's chair, the twin girls' dresses from The Shining, and costumes from Eyes Wide Shut are also available. I'd like to see a listing of those costumes before you buy. The original Star Child prop from 2001 could fetch about $1 million. The auction will be held in London in February. WBBM News Time, 1:46. 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First pitch is now just an hour and 15 minutes away at Raitt Field, where the White Sox host Cleveland for Game 3 of the American League Division Series. Sean Newcomb will take the mound in an opener role against rookie Daniel Espino, backed by a fully available bullpen, including Eric Fetty and bulkman Grant Taylor.
18: Oh, yeah, everyone down there is ready to do what's necessary for the team, and we've been, the past, was it four games, have been, we've been pretty good at it, so I don't think there should be any doubt on whether we can keep going with it.
2: A win today advances the White Sox to the ALCS for the first time since 2005. It will also mark the franchise's first home postseason series victory in 120 years. Got to go all the way back to 1906. Tampa Bay goes for a series sweep of the Yankees in New York tonight at 7. Milwaukee tries for a second time to clinch its series in San Diego. The Padres staved off elimination with a 4-3 victory last night. Los Angeles can finish off Atlanta with a win in Georgia this evening. The defending champion Dodgers dropped Chris Sale and the Braves last night 3-1. The Bulls launch their preseason schedule tonight at 7 against the Phoenix Suns at the United Center. 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New Bulls head coach Tiago Splitter makes his sideline debut. The Bears are on the practice field ahead of Sunday's divisional clash in Green Bay. Tyson Bagent starts at quarterback with Case Keenum backing up as Caleb Williams remains week to week with a hamstring injury. Running back Kyle Manungai is day-to-day with a thumb injury. Fresh off their morning practice, the Blackhawks turn their focus to Thursday's visit to the New York Islanders. Spencer Knight stopped 25 shots in last night's home opening win over the St. Louis Blues 4-2. It's 1:48. 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And here's Neil Fiorito.
0: Hefty delays on the Eisenhower to and from downtown because of an earlier raised bridge at the Chicago River. The boats were coming through. The bridge is back down again. A lot of traffic, though, going to and from. You're an hour 3 from the Jane Addams into the Jane Byrne interchange, coming in from Mannheim. About 40 minutes outbound 28 to Mannheim, 46 minutes to the Jane Addams Tollway. Eden's coming in about 22. No delays outbound, just 15 to Lake Cook Road. Kennedy and 57, about a half hour to O'Hare. We have some delays on the Stevenson coming inbound, heavy in spots from Harlem to the Dan Ryan ramp as you make your way toward 35th. Sox traffic really filling in on the Dan Ryan in both directions, too. The Stevenson travel time coming in, 46 from the Veterans, 38 in from the Tri-State, a 20-minute ride in from Cicero. Outbound, you're at 29 to 294 and 37 to 355. As mentioned, big delays on the Dan Ryan on both sides to and from because of White Sox traffic pouring into 35th Street. 25 minutes either way. I-57's good. The Bishop Ford's just slowing on either side. Outbound, you're 159th and inbound near the Dan Ryan, about 17 minutes minutes on either side. The Sauble Lakeshore Drive is building near Chicago Avenue, and on both sides of Grand Park.

0: Tollways to Tri-State backed up northbound from 57 to 135th. Some road work there in the right lane. Southbound heavy past the Grand Avenue curve. That's a crash in the left lane. And then you're heavy from Halstead to 8094. Delays on 8094 eastbound from the Ford to pass Klein. Some road work going through in two right lanes. 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
1: AccuWeather forecast for the rest of today. Mostly sunny, breezy, unseasonably warm, a high near 80. Tonight mainly clear, lows ranging from 46 in some western suburbs to 57 along the lakefront. Tomorrow, more sunshine than clouds, not as warm, but nice, and a high of 70. 76 right now at O'Hare, 72 at the lakefront, 78 in Naperville, 76 in Wheaton. The markets are lower. The Dow is down 311 points. The NASDAQ is down 83. The S&P 500 is down 16. It's 150.
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1: One of the candidates running to become Chicago's first voter-elected Board of Education president says her mixture of experience makes her uniquely qualified for the position. Jessica Biggs, one of the three hopefuls looking to win in November, she tells us,
3: I've become a community organizer over the last 8 years. So understanding very diverse interests and being able to get people on the same page to move them towards a common goal, something that I do a lot. And I think it's something that's needed in this moment in Chicago.
1: She's being opposed by former Chicago Teachers Union lobbyist Hilario Dominguez and attorney Victor Henderson. You can see much more at WBBMNewsRadio.com. Tropical storm Isaias is churning in the Gulf, and forecasters say it's likely to strengthen into a hurricane once it makes landfall. ABC News meteorologist Somara Theodore says the storm will affect the forecast for people all the way into the Northeast.
4: 7,100 mile per hour wind gusts possibly. Storm surge also an issue. What happens after the storm makes landfall on Saturday? This will start to meander and make its way into places like Nashville, Atlanta, Knoxville. By Sunday, the rain from this system arriving in the Northeast. So if you do have weekend plans and you live in the Northeast, we are not remaining unscathed either.
1: Remnants of that storm could possibly sideswipe our area. It's 152.
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1: It's 1:53 business news. The markets are lower. The Dow is down 306 points. NASDAQ down 82. The S&P 500 down 16. Now from Bloomberg, here's Matt Piper.
11: Influencers are on a mission to stop people from paying their medical bills. The Wall Street Journal says a social media movement is sharing tips on how to cut the bills, with some people advising others to ask for itemized bills, look for errors, and ask hospitals for discounts. Unpaid bills are a pain point for hospitals, with patient debt and the cost of charity care rising 16% in the first half of the year. The price of hiring super tankers to transport oil has surged to a fresh high, adding huge costs to the petroleum supply chain. It now costs $77 million to hire a very large crude carrier to move U.S. oil to Asia. That's according to data from the Baltic Exchange in London. The average last year, about $9 million. And McDonald's is facing a federal lawsuit that alleges its AI-enhanced pricing tool violates antitrust laws because it shares non-public data with franchisees who might be competing in the same market. With business at 23 and 53, from the Bloomberg Newsroom, Matt Piper, News Radio 105.9 WBBM.
1: We have White Sox traffic building ahead of this afternoon's playoff game at Wrigley Field. The details and traffic and weather together coming up next. It's 1:55.
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1: It's 1:56. There's an update to the recovery effort after devastating flooding in South Asia.
16: Nepal has officially wrapped up its 40-day search and rescue mission following the catastrophic monsoon floods and landslides that struck along the northern river corridors, killing at least 1,455 people and leaving more than 5,000 unaccounted for. With emergency crews rescuing nearly 14,000 survivors, the government is now shifting resources away from active survivor searches to prioritizing rebuilding critical infrastructure. Maggie Rooley, ABC News, London.
1: 1:58, traffic and weather together on the 8th. Neil Fiorito is here. Saw a picture on social media of big crowds on the Rock Island platform at 35th Street, Neil.
10: Yeah.
1: And public transportation may be your pick-to-click today.
0: Yeah, that's for sure. The Dan Ryan really loaded up on either side. You're looking at about 30 minutes to and from the merge. Heavy inbound from the merge over to 79th and 43rd in. Outbound delays take you from the Jane Byrne interchange, of course, to 35th Street. And you have some delays on the Stevenson, too. Pretty heavy traffic trying to get to the Dan Ryan ramp. Heavy in spots inbound on the Stevenson from Harlem Avenue getting on at the Dan Ryan. 48 in from 355, 40 in from the Tri-State, 22 if you're coming in from Cicero. Headed out to the Tri-State on the Stevenson, plan on 31, 39 to ride out to the Veterans Tollway. Looking at the Edens coming in about 22 minutes. Kennedy ends 1 hour and 35 out to O'Hare. I-57 still looks pretty good. Delays on the Bishop Ford about 17 either way. Midday roadwork on the Tri-State northbound, a delay from 57 to 135th. Southbound traffic around the Grand Avenue curve, a crash cleared from the left lane. Then you're backed up from Halstead to 8094 because on 8094 eastbound at Burr, you have moving roadwork making its way through. Two right lanes are closed. Your next report's at 208 News Radio 105.9 WBBM.
1: Back here with the forecast for the rest of today. Mostly sunny, breezy, and unseasonably warm. A high near 80. We have 76 degrees right now at O'Hare under mostly sunny skies. 72 at the lakefront, 75 in Lake Forest at 159.
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0: from first pitch on what could be a historic day at Wright Field for the White Sox. Cook County State's Attorney assembles a legal team that will defend the county's assault weapons ban at the Supreme Court. Plus, a judge orders Tennessee to preserve evidence from Krista Pike's failed execution. More on the way from ABC News. Sports, we're an hour away from first pitch of ALDS Game 3 at Wright Field. The White Sox and Guardians, a win, and the White Sox move on. Business, the markets are lower. The Dow is down 310 points, NASDAQ down 77, and the S&P 500 down 15. 76 degrees right now. ABC News is next. It's 2 o'clock.
1: From ABC News, I'm Michelle Franzen. In Tennessee, a judge has called on the state to preserve evidence related to last week's botched execution of Krista Pike. Her attorneys made the request at a hearing, saying Pike remains in the hospital and is awake, but has a long road to recovery after surviving two doses of lethal drugs. ABC's Morgan Norwood has details.
2: On Monday, they thought that she was brain dead. The following day, she wakes up, and they say that she's awake and, again, aware of what happened, saying that she has, again, that long road to recovery, listed off some of her conditions, says that she can't swallow, can't move her arms, has blood clots. Her arms and hands are swollen. By the way, she is handcuffed in restraints in one of those arms, and they don't know if she's going to regain function.
1: Pike is on death row for the murder and torture of her friend when she was 18. Her attorneys say her death sentence should be reduced to life in prison. There's still no confirmation from the Russian government on what disease killed a 28-year-old studying plagues in a Siberian lab. It's a suspected case of pneumonic plague. Hundreds of others in the area now in quarantine. The World Health Organization asking for more information. Director General Dr. Tedros Adhanom Ghebreyesus today.
3: We don't yet have the full picture of this event, and we're not able to conduct a full risk assessment.
1: The U.S. demanding more answers from Russia. President Trump says he expects to talk with Russia's president to find out more, but also downplayed concerns. In Israel, remembrances and protests marking 3 years since the October 7th attacks, when Hamas terrorists attacked Israeli villages and military posts. Nearly 1,200 were killed, more than 250 were taken hostage into Gaza, sparking the war now blamed for more than 70,000 Palestinian deaths. Israel's prime minister facing allegations he ignored intelligence warnings from Egypt and the UAE ahead of the attacks. 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
0: 2:03 on Wednesday afternoon, October 7th. Good afternoon. Thanks for joining us. I'm Rob Hart. 78 degrees right now in Chicago under mostly sunny skies, going up to 80 today. Mostly sunny, breezy, and unseasonably warm. A great day for a baseball game, which is our top local story on News Radio WBBM. Lots of excitement at Wright Field at 35th and Shields ahead of Game 3 of the American League Division Series between the White Sox and the Guardians. First pitch a little under an hour from now, and there in the crowds, possibly wearing black, is WBBM Sarah Herrera.
9: That's right, Rob. You didn't have to get all the way to Wright Field to know something big was happening on the south side today. There was chanting on the red line on the way down, and as fans poured out of the Sox 35th stop, drivers on the Dan Ryan were honking while fans cheered back. And the weather, you're right, not a single complaint here. Some fans telling us that the sunny afternoon allowed their Sox t-shirts to get another day at the park, many pairing it with shorts here. But the color that really dominates is black. The Sox have called for a blackout as they try to clinch a postseason series home for the first time since 1906. Reporting live at Wright Field, Sarah Herrera, News Radio 105.9 WBBM.
0: And we'll have much more coming up in sports at 2:16. It's 2:04. Cook County State's Attorney Eileen Burke today announced that the legal team defending the county's assault weapons ban before the Supreme Court. The details from Mallory Vorbroker.
10: When we walk into the Supreme Court on December 2nd, we will have brought every resource to bear on behalf of the residents of Cook County.
11: That's State's Attorney Eileen Burke at her press conference preparing to defend Cook County's ordinance, originally adopted in 1993, banning all semi-automatic rifles that can use high-capacity magazines, including the AR-15. Burke argues these weapons are not for self-defense.
10: If you have a weapon that's firing 3,000 feet, that is not self-defense. That is a sniper capability. If you have a weapon that is going through buildings, that is not a weapon for self-defense. That is a weapon that is utilized, and we see it again and again and again. We see it when it's utilized to inflict the most amount of carnage in the least amount of time.
11: The county says its brief is due October 21st, and whatever the ruling is by the Supreme Court, it will have a wide-ranging impact. Mallory Vorbroker, News Radio 105.9 WBBM.
0: Mayor Brandon Johnson says the Chicago Public Schools top official watchdog should move quickly to resolve its newly reopened investigation into the past conduct of a candidate for the president of the Chicago Board of Education. The story from WBBM political editor Jeff Buckles at City Hall.
12: This reopened investigation looks at interactions nearly a decade ago between candidate and former teacher Hilario Dominguez and a then 17-year-old girl during a program at the Resurrection Project. Dominguez told reporters before a candidate forum that past investigations have cleared him of inappropriate conduct, and the new attention to those claims is politically motivated.
13: It was not only personally hurtful, but also had long-lasting damaging effects on my life.
12: The mayor and Dominguez both worked for the Chicago Teachers Union during this time. Reporters asked the mayor whether he was aware of the allegations then.
14: This is not a new investigation.
15: So you were aware of the information
14: that's available has always been available.
12: He says it's not appropriate to comment on an ongoing investigation, but says he hopes it's wrapped up soon.
14: I fully support the expedited response.
12: The mayor says he still supports Dominguez, who's facing two other candidates November 3rd. We're at City Hall. Jeff Buckles, News Radio 105.9. WBBM.
0: Joliet City Council approved a massive new bill for parts of its new water system when it switches to Lake Michigan drinking water. The details from Nancy Hardy.
16: The council voted on more than a dozen change orders and contracts for the city's sewer projects, water main replacements, and the Des Plaines River tunnel crossing rehab. But the largest one approved at Tuesday's meeting was a $41 million contract with Fisher Tank Company for four water tanks. Councilman Larry Hugg acknowledged the bid is about twice what the estimate was.
17: And that's mainly because of one thing. There's not a huge body of... We have the largest water system project going in the United States right now.
16: He explained the tanks must hold 2 days of drinking water in case of emergency when Joliet switches its supply to Lake Michigan in 2030. In a memo, the city's public utilities director, Allison Swisher, blamed the difference on a lack of design specifics in a private engineer's estimate and a jump in steel prices. Nancy Hardy, News Radio 105.9 WBBM.
0: 2:08, traffic and weather together on the 8s, and here's Neil Fiorito.
7: All right, Rob, we'll start on the Dan Ryan. Plenty of traffic to go around coming in and out of downtown. You have the White Sox game starting at 3 o'clock today, and you're about 28 minutes to and from the merge along the Dan Ryan, and that's causing a backup on the Stevenson inbound in spots from Harlem Avenue to the Dan Ryan ramp. 48 in from 355, 40 in from the Tri-State, 22 in from Cicero. Headed outbound, 27 to Cicero Avenue in case you're heading out toward Midland.
15: Midway, 36 to the Tri-State Tollway, 44 to head out to 355. On the Edens coming inbound, a 5-minute delay, 20 minutes to the Kennedy from Lake Cook Road. Traffic is nice and light on the way out. Kennedy inbound heavy, an hour 3 now from O'Hare into downtown. 40 minutes off the junction, pretty heavy in spots from Harlem Avenue to past the Wintrust Mural near North Avenue and into the Jane Byrne. Up on just 36 to O'Hare, we do have tie-ups with airport traffic on I-190 to and from the terminals. Eisenhower ends an hour 3 from I-90, 40 minutes in from Mannheim, headed out to Mannheim 33, 51 if you're headed out to I-90. Looking over on the Bishop Ford, slight delays either way, about 17 minutes to and from. Dusable Lake Shore Drive is starting to get heavier on either side of the Gold Coast. Those delays continue either way through Grant Park. On the tollways, the Tri-State northbound heavy, Roosevelt to 290. Delays southbound from the Grand Avenue curve to Ogden, around Ogden, 8094, I should say, from I-80. That back up too, and that's because you're heavy on 8094 eastbound. From the Ford to Burr, some moving roadwork in the two right lanes. Westbound delays from Grant over to Kennedy. From the Metro Traffic Center, next report, 218. 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
7: AccuWeather forecast for the rest of today. Mostly sunny, breezy, unseasonably warm, a high near 80. Then tonight, mainly clear, lows ranging from 46 in some western suburbs to 57 along the lakefront. Then tomorrow, more sun than clouds, not as warm. A nice day tomorrow and a high of 70. 78 right now at O'Hare, 69 at the lakefront, 80 in Naperville and in Glenview. Sunny skies, 77 degrees. Markets are lower in the final hour of trading. The Dow is down 311 points. The NASDAQ is down 98. S&P 500 down 18. It's 2:10. A 25-year-old man is being detained by Palatine police for alleged sexual abuse and recording of a juvenile.
18: In July, Palatine police say they began investigating after a juvenile reported that a man recorded a sexual encounter involving the two of them in the 1200 block of East Dundee Road. After several interviews and executing search warrants, detectives say they identified the suspect as Angel Valencia Alvarado of Palatine. He was arrested September 30th. Valencia Alvarado now faces charges of sexual abuse and having sexual abuse material. Roger Plummer, News Radio, 105.9 WBBM.
7: Construction on the Lake Street Bridge will affect CTA Green and Pink Line passengers this month. The Lake Street Bridge is scheduled to close completely to train traffic early in the morning of October 13th. The trains use the elevated structure on top of that bridge. Crews will be removing and replacing components. It's expected to be finished on October 26th. Green Line trains will run on the Lake Street branch between Harlem and Clinton, and then separately between the Loop and the South Side terminals. Shuttle buses will carry passengers between Clinton and Clark and Lake. After more than two decades in suburban Bolingbrook, IKEA is getting ready to relocate where customers say, where the company says customers will encounter a different shopping experience. IKEA says it'll close its Bolingbrook store and open a smaller format location in Naperville as part of the company's efforts to meet customers where they are. The new store is set to open in late 2027. The Bolingbrook location will remain open until then. Governor Pritzker has issued a state disaster proclamation and signed an executive order to provide relief on diesel fuel costs for the farming industry during the fall harvest season. The action directs the Illinois Department of Revenue and the Illinois State Police to allow on-road use of dyed diesel, which is typically used for agricultural purposes. The order also directs state agencies to consider additional protections for farmers and gives the state greater flexibility to respond to continued disruptions in fuel markets that impact farmers. A 4-year-old boy is fighting for his life today after he was shot in the head in a far south side home late yesterday afternoon. Chicago police say they found the boy at around 4 p.m. in the 2200 block of East 99th Street in the South Deering neighborhood. The boy was taken to Comer Children's Hospital in critical condition. Police say they recovered a gun at the scene. They are investigating the circumstances surrounding the shooting. It's 2:13. We'll check the 5-day forecast from AccuWeather next.
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0: 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And here's meteorologist Brian Thompson.
25: Rob, it is a warm afternoon for early October. We have lots of sunshine overhead. A bit of a breeze is developing, too. We'll see a high close to 80 this afternoon. Mainly clear tonight. Lows will range from 46 in the coolest western suburbs to 57 at the lakefront. Tomorrow, not as warm as today, but a beautiful day with more sun than clouds. High 70. We'll see a high near 70 again on Friday with times of clouds and sun. Can't rule out a shower Friday afternoon or evening, especially north of Chicago. And then into Saturday, it warms up again. Highs back up close to 80 as sunshine mixes with clouds. We do expect more clouds into Sunday with a high around 74 degrees. 78 at O'Hare and at Midway right now. 79 in Albany Park. 70 at the lakefront. We're going up to near 80 this afternoon. I'm AccuWeather meteorologist Brian Thompson.
0: 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It's time for sports, and we're just an hour away from Game 3 of the American League Division Series between the White Sox and Guardians. A preview from Rick Gregg.
26: Green seats are turning black. Sox fans decked out in their Southside finest, filing in to see Kyle Teal and company take their first crack at a series win.
27: Oh my gosh, I'm so grateful. I'm so excited. This is the moments you dream about, you know, being able to play in front of the best fans in baseball. It's going to be packed. It's going to be electric. I can't wait.
26: And it's going to be intimidating if pitcher Anthony Kay has his way.
28: I know some people say momentum's not real, but I mean, it's definitely real. It definitely, you know, can fire you up and kind of lock you in a little bit more, especially when it's on your side. And I think, you know, crowds definitely play into that.
26: Kay says it's like having a 10th man out there. 40,000 10th men and women and children all looking to see the Sox win a playoff series at home for the first time in any of their lives. At Rate Field, Rick Gregg, News Radio 105.9 WBBM.
0: There's only one question Sox fans are still trying to figure out. Who is throwing out the ceremonial first pitch for today's game? MLB.com's Scott Merkin teased on Twitter yesterday it's someone big. 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
29: But the biggest question we have for you today, I think everybody wants to know, are you throwing out the first pitch tonight?
30: I don't think so. I hope not.
0: An intriguing fan theory put forward on social media, by the way, was maybe Jose Abreu gets the ball today, the former first baseman and 2020 American League MVP. Well, we'll find out in just a couple of minutes who's right. When the game gets underway, Sean Newcomb will be on the mound as the Sox opener. He'll face off against Cleveland's Daniel Espino. If the Sox win, they would face either the Rays or the Yankees in the ALCS. 3-1 Bears get ready for Sunday's game in Green Bay. The Packers are 2-2 on the season. The Vikings have signed Odell Beckham Jr. to their practice squad after he was cut by the Giants. The Bulls host Phoenix for their first preseason game. It's 2:18. 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And here's Neil Fiorito.
15: We'll start northwest Indiana. Pretty heavy traffic along 8094 eastbound from the Bishop Ford to Pass Burr. Some road work in the two right lanes. Jose, we appreciate the update here in the call on the WBBM Mercedes-Benz of Hoffman Estates traffic tip line, 855-780-ROAD. Looking over on the tollways because of that backup on 8094, the tri-state is pretty heavy southbound from I-80 getting onto 8094. Eden's Expressway outbound, you're in good shape. Coming inbound, brake lights before Cicero to the Kennedy. 22 in, the Kennedy ends an hour 3 from O'Hare in. 36 out to the airport and delays to and from O'Hare. The terminals along I-190. The Eisenhower in already over an hour from the Jane Addams to the Jane Byrne interchange. 40 minutes in for Mannheim. Out to Mannheim 33 and 51 to head out to I-90. Because of the White Sox playing today at 3 o'clock, a lot of traffic on the Dan Ryan, a lot of traffic on the Stevenson getting in toward the Dan Ryan. Heavy in spots from Harlem. 46 from 355 in, 38 in from 294, 20 to drive in from Cicero. Headed outbound about 45 minutes to the Veterans Tollway, and because of all the traffic on the Ryan getting near 35th Street, you're looking at about 30 minutes to and from the Jane Byrne interchange. I-57 just a little tight northbound right around I-80. Flight delays on the Bishop Ford about 18 either way. Typical delays building on DuSable Lakeshore Drive on both sides. 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Chevy Drive Chicago. 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
0: AccuWeather forecast for the rest of today, mostly sunny, breezy, and unseasonably warm, a high near 80, then tonight mainly clear, lows ranging from 46 in the coolest western suburbs to 57 along the lakefront, then tomorrow, more sunshine than clouds, not as warm, a nice day tomorrow, and a high of 70. Right now, we have 78 degrees at O'Hare under mostly sunny skies, 69 at the lakefront. In Naperville, sunny skies, 80 degrees, and in Wheeling, sunny skies, 70. Markets are lower. The Dow down 348 points. NASDAQ down 93. The S&P 500 down 21. It's 2:21. And our top story this hour, White Sox baseball about to take over the city as we build up to first pitch from Wright Field 39 minutes from now. But who's counting? We'll have much more on this story coming up at 2:31. Changes are coming to a long-struggling shopping center in downtown Chicago.
1: Block 37 has been acquired by Orland Park-based Edwards Realty Company, which specializes in revitalizing underperforming properties. The company paid $30 million for the retail and entertainment property, which occupies the city block that's bordered by State Street, Washington, Dearborn, and Randolph. Edwards wants to turn Block 37 into a defining downtown destination and is already in talks with retailers, restaurants, and experience-based operators to fill open spaces at the mall, which will also be getting a new name. Mai Martinez, News Radio, 105.9 WBBM.
0: 2:21.
2: Artificial intelligence is becoming a valuable tool in the fight against many types of cancers, including lung cancer. I'm Dr. Julia Coughlin from Loyola Medicine with Healthy Minute. AI systems can analyze medical images, such as low-dose CT scans, and help identify small lung nodules that might otherwise be difficult to detect. These tools are designed to support radiologists by highlighting areas that may require closer review. Researchers are also exploring how AI can help assess cancer risk by categorizing lung nodules and streamlining the screening process. While AI does not replace the expertise of healthcare professionals, it can serve as an additional set of eyes and may improve efficiency. Earlier detection is important because lung cancer is often more treatable when found before it has spread. As technology continues to evolve, AI has the potential to play an increasingly important role in identifying lung cancer at its earliest and most treatable stages. For more information, go to loyolamedicine.org/lungcancer. I'm Dr. Julia Coughlin for News Radio 105.9 WBBM.
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0: 223 Business News from Bloomberg, sponsored by the Village of Bedford Park. And here's Matt Piper.
6: And Rob, a record-breaking run in stocks has hit a wall. The Dow is down 334 points, or 0.6%. The S&P is down 19. The Nasdaq is down 88. Well, it's not just food and gas you're paying more for. A new study by the nonprofit advocacy group Food and Water Watch shows Americans are paying 62% more for water at home than they were a decade ago. The group based its findings on data from 500 of the largest community water systems around the country that serve a combined 155 million people. Well, this won't be good for insurance premiums. The Gulf Coast will likely be hit by the first Atlantic hurricane of the year in the coming days as a storm rapidly gathers strength off the Mexican coast. The tropical storm is expected to rapidly strengthen over the next 2 days and become a hurricane by Thursday, bringing areas of heavy rains to the central Gulf Coast and much of the southeast. Standard home insurance along the Florida Gulf Coast is about $7,000 per year. And a British court has quashed the convictions of five traders from Barclays accused of manipulating benchmark interest rates in a scandal stemming from the 2008 financial crisis. With business at 23 and 53, live from the Bloomberg Newsroom, Matt Piper, News Radio 105.9 WBBM.
0: We have some stall delays and still plenty of White Sox traffic on Interstate 55. The details and traffic and weather together. Coming up next, it's 225.
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0: 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And here's Neil Fiorito.
15: Heavy traffic on I-55 northbound from Route 53 to pass the Veterans Tollway. That's a stall sitting in your center lane. Appreciate the call, Mike, on the WBBM Mercedes-Benz of Hoffman Estates. Traffic tip line, 855-780 Road. Further in on the Stevenson, you're heavy in spots from Harlem to the Dan Ryan Ramp. 46 from 355 in, 30 in from the Tri-State. Make that 38 in from the Tri-State. Headed out to 355, 45 minutes. And because of the White Sox, that's why you're having all that traffic on the inbound Stevenson. That's why you're stuck there. And also on the Dan Ryan, trying to get anywhere near 35th Street, really a hassle right now. Up on, you're at 35 minutes, 27 to drive in on the Dan Ryan. Stick with the express lanes on either side. You'll save some time. Into Northwest Indiana, heavy traffic continues on 8094 East from the Ford to pass Spurs. Some moving road work in the two right lanes. That's why you're backed up on the southbound Tri-State in the South Burbs. 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
0: Back here with the forecast for the rest of the afternoon. Mostly sunny, breezy, unseasonably warm, a high near 80. And then tonight, mainly clear. Lows ranging from 46 in some western suburbs to 57 along the lakefront. Then tomorrow, more sunshine than clouds, not as warm, nice, and a high of 70. Right now, we have 78 degrees at O'Hare, mostly sunny, 69 degrees at the lakefront. And in Lake Forest, sunny skies, 77 at 2:30.
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0: It's 2:30. Good afternoon. I'm Rob Hart. These are the top stories on News Radio WBBM. The White Sox host Game 3 of the American League Division Series with a chance to sweep the Cleveland Guardians. We'll have a live update. Chicago Mayor Brandon Johnson says he supports an embattled school board president candidate.
16: This is Nancy Hardy. A four-year-old boy is critically wounded after being shot in the head inside a home in Jeffrey Manor.
0: Plus, three people are in the hospital following a shooting at a gas station. Sports, the White Sox look to sweep away Cleveland on the south side next hour. Business, the markets are lower. The Dow is down 331 points. The NASDAQ is down 93. The S&P 500 is down 20. We have 78 degrees right now at O'Hare and Midway under mostly sunny skies, 69 degrees at the lakefront, and outside of Rate Field at 78 degrees, where fans are getting ready to head inside the ballpark. 29 minutes to first pitch at Rate Field as the White Sox look to make history against the Cleveland Guardians, clinching on home turf for the first time since 1906. WBBM Sarah Herrera is live at the Rate and taking it all in.
17: That's right, Rob. Fans are making their way to their seats now as we count down to the first pitch. We spoke with several families who pulled their kids out of school today to cheer on their family team. Those kids, their faces covered in Sox themed paint, soaking in this lovely October air, and the excitement building around Rate Field. And black, definitely the color of the day. The Sox called for it. They wanted a blackout, and fans definitely got that message. But mixed in with all those flag T-shirts and pants, I'm seeing plenty of those now familiar Pope Leo the Fourth themed Sox hats, and even a few fans who've gone all the way with the full cable look. I spotted one tiny fan, not yet 2 years old, dressed head to toe as the Pope, his red cape, billowing the breeze as he sat on his dad's shoulders. It was so cute. The smell of hot dogs is still in the air, but tailgating definitely winding down now, and fans are settling in. The energy is building, and it's almost time for baseball. At Rate Field, Sarah Herrera, News Radio 105.9 WBBM.
0: It's 2:32. Chicago Mayor Brandon Johnson says he has not changed his mind about his preferred candidate for president of the Board of Education, despite a newly reopened investigation into his conduct. The district's inspector general is taking a new look at allegations against former Chicago Teachers Union political operative Hilario Dominguez, tied to his interactions with a then 17-year-old girl nearly a decade ago. The mayor told reporters at City Hall today that he continues to support Dominguez, who he says shares his values, and says he has not talked to the CPS inspector general about the investigation.
18: They are an independent entity that has a responsibility to make sure that, you know, government and those who are, you know, hired by government to make sure that they're protecting the interest of our enterprise.
0: Dominguez says he did nothing wrong and says the new interest in the investigation is politically motivated. He's facing two other candidates in the November 3rd election. A small child was critically wounded in a shooting at a home on Chicago's far south side yesterday.
16: It was 4 o'clock in the afternoon when Chicago police got the call. A four-year-old boy had been shot in the head inside a home near 99th and Merrill. Paramedics took him to the hospital initially in critical condition. Police have not shared an update, but said officers did recover a weapon at the scene, and no one is in custody. Nancy Hardy, News Radio 105.9 WBBM.
0: Three people are in the hospital following an overnight drive-by shooting at a gas station.
19: It happened around 1:30 in the morning near East 116th and South Michigan Avenue in Chicago's West Pullman neighborhood on the city's far south side. Police say a 17, 18, and 24-year-old were at a gas station when a black SUV pulled up and someone inside opened fire. All three people suffered gunshot wounds and were taken to the hospital. Chicago police say Area 2 detectives are investigating. Mallory Vorbroker, News Radio 105.9 WBBM.
0: An alert store employee on the north side being credited with helping police catch an alleged shoplifter. Channel 9 reports it happened Saturday at the

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2: The morning after President Volodymyr Zelensky warned Russia was preparing a massive strike, he urged citizens to respond to missile threat alerts quickly. I'm Charles Ledesma.
3: A Japanese official wants discipline for the U.S. military after a murder is linked to a Marine.
4: The governor of Okinawa is demanding Japan's government do more to ensure discipline of U.S. service members on the island. This follows the weekend arrest of U.S. Marine Devin Jacob Ballard on suspicion of robbing and murdering Anna Yagi, a local woman there. He denies the charges, according to Japanese media. The Okinawa governor met with Japan's prime minister Wednesday to voice concerns about hosting U.S. military bases. People in Okinawa have long opposed the heavy presence. The prime minister noted that the U.S. military already added a temporary curfew along with other measures and expects additional steps to be taken. I'm Julie Walker.
3: 236, traffic, weather, and low gas prices coming up next.
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3: 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Mount Prospect, the Marathon on Golf and Mount Prospect Road, selling gas for $4.29. 238, traffic and weather together on the 8s, and here's Neil Fiorito.
12: Heavy traffic in Bolingbrook along I-55 northbound from Route 53 to pass the Veterans Tollway because of a stall block in the center lane. Further in, brake lights on the Stevenson spots from the Harlem exit down to the Dan Ryan. A lot of traffic on the Dan Ryan, too, because of the White Sox game in about 20 minutes. Your inbound ride on the Stevenson, 46 minutes from the Veterans, 35 in from the Tri-State. Headed outbound on the Stevenson, 43 to 294 and 51 to head out to 355. On the Dan Ryan, plan on 35 already to get out to the Swit, 25 inbound from the merge into downtown. Again, a lot more congestion on the south side along the Dan Ryan with White Sox traffic. North side, the north suburbs, the Edens coming in, not bad. A little heavy from Peterson to the Kennedy. 24 minutes there from Lake Cook Road. Your ride outbound looks good. Kennedy ends at hour 5 and 45 out to O'Hare. The Eisenhower inbound at an hour 8 from I-90 and 40 between Mannheim and downtown. The outbound side of 290, 44 to Mannheim Road and hour 5 to head out toward I-90. Looking at 57, just a little slow outbound around Halstead and inbound around I-80. The Bishop Ford's about 20 minutes out, 16 to drive in. DeSalvo Lake

0: Or drive delays on either side of the Gold Coast, and you're backed up through Grand Park. Traffic is starting to get heavier on the Stevenson as well. Tri-State on the break southbound from the Bensonville Bridge to Ogden, and I-80 on 8094. You pick up a delay there on 8094 eastbound from the Ford to pass Burr. It looks like road work we had in that area has wrapped up. Your next report's at 248, News Radio 105.9 WBBM.
1: WBBM AccuWeather, mostly sunny for the rest of this afternoon. It will be breezy and warm with high temperatures close to 80. Mainly clear tonight. Lows will range from 46 in the coolest western suburbs to 57 at the lakefront. Not as warm tomorrow, but a nice day with more sun than clouds, high near 70. In times of sun and clouds on Friday, maybe a stray shower in the afternoon or evening, especially north of Chicago. Friday's high close to 70. 78 degrees right now at O'Hare and at Midway, 77 in Vernon Hills, 70 at the lakefront. We're going up to near 80 this afternoon. I'm AccuWeather meteorologist Brian Thompson.
2: 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The Dow is down 356 points. The NASDAQ is down 97. The S&P 500 is down 22. It's 2:41. Some familiar faces lead a special youth clinic on Chicago's New West Side.
3: I want everybody to line up over here.
4: A professional soccer player, an Olympic runner, and even one former Cubs first baseman taught kids about sports and life as part of the youth sports clinic ahead of the Chicago Marathon.
5: 100 kids that aren't necessarily exposed to sports all the time, so for them to be able to come in and do stations, there's a running station, there's a golf station, there's a soccer station, a shoe fitting station, so just expose them and teach them a little bit about sports and how it can translate into life and how it's very similar.
4: Bank of America CEO Rita Cook says about 100 kids from James Ward Elementary School spent the morning learning all about sportsmanship and the importance of staying active from Anthony Rizzo and other pro athletes.
6: I think their parents will be pretty excited. They're going to go home exhausted and maybe with a few more skills than they showed up with this morning. And new gym shoes.
4: This is the fourth year for the youth sports clinic. The marathon is on Sunday. Lisa Fielding, News Radio, 105.9 WBBM.
2: A health update on the woman who survived her execution.
7: Her lawyers say Krista Pike is conscious after her failed execution in Tennessee. In a statement, the lawyers say Pike is awake and speaking as she receives treatment at a hospital. They express gratitude for the first responders and the medical team at the hospital, who they say treated Krista like a human and have provided exceptional care to her. Pike survived two doses as Tennessee officials attempted to put her to death for the 1995 killing of classmate Colleen Slemmer. The lethal injection drug didn't kill her, but her lawyers say her arms were left burned and blistered. The lawyers want Tennessee Governor Bill Lee to commute Pike's sentence to life in prison without parole. I'm Ed Donahue.
2: A big storm is taking shape in the Atlantic Ocean off the east coast of Mexico.
8: Overnight, Tropical Depression 9 crossed the wind speed threshold to become Tropical Storm Isaias. Forecasters expect it to strengthen further as it moves north through the Gulf toward the Florida Panhandle.
9: Be prepared. Don't let this catch you.
8: Travis Tompkins is an emergency response manager in Escambia County and is urging residents to
9: talk to your neighbors, look out for them, because they might be the ones helping you.
8: The current forecast has Isaias crossing the Florida-Alabama border early Saturday morning as a Category 2 hurricane. Jim Ryan, ABC News.
2: At the editor's desk today, Adi Jagannathan, our business editor, Andy Gersher, our writers, Joe Bartosh and Cecilia Fragakis, our assistant producer, Midiana Hutnick, our traffic producer, Anton Peters, and our broadcast managing editor is Zach Weber. 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
2: Ahead of the November midterms, a growing number of voters are using chatbots to research their ballots, since AI is just part of our lives now. About half of American adults report using AI-powered chatbots, and about 42% of users said they use it to search for information, according to the Pew Research Center. WBBM News Time 2:46. It's time for sports, and the wait is almost over for White Sox fans. A win over the Guardians today will put the White Sox in the American League Championship Series for the first time since 2005. And they'll need to rely on a collection of arms to get there. WBBM's Rick Gregg is at the ballpark.
24: Sean Newcomb gets the ball first, but assuming the White Sox follow every pattern they've shown this postseason, he won't have it for long. Want to share what happens next, Will Venable?
25: No, I mean, not really. I think that we're going to read and react similar to what we've done. I wouldn't tell you the exact plan anyway, but truthfully, you know, we're going to be kind of reading and reacting on this one.
24: And if the Sox get the lead or get into a jam, it's certainly possible that Venable turns again to Grant Taylor, who has saved the first two games of this series and whose family really wouldn't mind a blowout.
26: I think they want me to chill out a little bit just for health's sake, but we got postseason baseball games to win, so yeah, I'm gonna keep the foot on the gas pedal, and I think the rest of the guys are too.
24: No governors, says Venable. Pedal to the floor. The Sox looking to sweep and win a playoff series at home for the first time in well over a century. At Wrigley Field, Rick Gregg, News Radio 105.9 WBBM.
2: The Rays go for the sweep against the Yankees in New York tonight. If the White Sox win today, they would face the winner of that series. The Bears are hoping wide receiver Rome Odunze can maintain the momentum from his best game of the year against the Jets. 6 catches, 94 yards. Head coach Ben Johnson was asked if it was good for Odunze's confidence.
27: I don't know that he's ever had a confidence issue. He knows he's a really good player, you know. I put it on myself as much as anything, just making sure that all these guys are getting the touches that they deserve, and try to get in his hands a little bit earlier in the game, and you could feel him come alive a little bit. But I felt that from Rome. I felt that from Luther. Felt that from Colston to a degree as well. So we just got to make sure we're giving them opportunities.
2: The Bears are getting ready for Sunday's game in Green Bay. Tyson Bagent has already been named the starter as Caleb Williams continues to recover from a hamstring injury. The Bulls return to the United Center tonight for their first preseason game. They're facing the Phoenix Suns. Tip off at 7. That's sports at 16:46 past each hour. 2:48, traffic and weather together on the 8th, sponsored by VisitIllinoisProductExpo.com. And here's Neil Fiorito.
0: All right, Rob, a lot of White Sox fans on the Dan Ryan. Traffic is heavy on both sides. 25 inbound from the merge, you're 35 out to the split. I-55 in Will County, driving through the Bolingbrook area. Still really heavy northbound before 53 to 355. Had a stall there. It's now gone. All lanes are back open. Once you get inbound on the Stevenson, though, some White Sox delays taking you in spots from Harlem Avenue to the Dan Ryan ramp. 46 from 355 in, 35 in from 294. 18 if you're coming in from Cicero. Headed outbound about a half hour to Cicero Avenue. 43 to the Tri-State and 51 minutes to 355. Eden's coming in 24 minutes. No delays outbound, just 15. Kennedy ends an hour 7, getting out to the airport 48 minutes. On the Eisenhower Expressway, about an hour 8 to and from the Jane Addams. I-57 is looking okay. A little slow outbound off the Dan Ryan. heavy on the outbound Ford through the work zone. 23 minutes to reach 80-94. DuSable Lakeshore Drive traffic northbound from Roosevelt to Monroe. Then you're stuck in some from Navy Pier up to the stoplight at Chicago Avenue. Southbound delays north to Chicago and Grant Park and in Hyde Park. On the tollways, the tri-state pretty heavy southbound from the Bensonville Bridge to Ogden. Then from I-80 to 80-94. A delay from there from the Ford on 80-94 eastbound to before I-65. Westbound traffic from 65 over to Kennedy. 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
2: AccuWeather forecast for the rest of the afternoon, mostly sunny, breezy, unseasonably warm, a high near 80. Tonight, mainly clear, lows ranging from 46 in some western suburbs to 57 along the lakefront. Tomorrow, more sunshine than clouds, not as warm, but a nice day, and a high of 70. 78 right now at O'Hare, 78 at Midway, 69 at the lakefront, and in Glenview, sunny skies, 77. Markets are lower. The Dow down 343 points, NASDAQ down 72, the S&P 500 down 18. It's 251.
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2: Chicago Board of Education member Jessica Big says her history in the classroom and her track record on the board make her the right candidate to be the board's first popularly elected president.
1: This is an incredibly complex moment for the district and for the city.
3: And over coffee in the South Loop, Jessica Biggs told me that's in part because of the board's transition from being partially to fully elected.
1: Families and community voices will actually be better represented in the decisions that the board makes if we can craft this into a functional body.
4: Is it there yet?
1: No.
4: Why not?
1: I think there was a thought that easing into a fully elected body would somehow be more simple.
3: It's not, she said. That's played out most dramatically when the board voted to change the district's budget to add in $150 million in unapproved money from Springfield. Biggs voted no, citing the district's history of deep cuts and short-term borrowing following similar gambles in the past.
1: I didn't want to put the district back in a similar position again.
3: She'll face Hilario Dominguez and Victor Henderson November 3rd. We're in the South Loop. Jeff Buckles, News Radio 105.9. 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
6: 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Sony says it's skipping the 2027 CES show after being a mainstay for decades. Bloomberg notes that Sony did not have its own booth at this year's CES, sharing one with Honda for the automaker's Afila electric vehicle, with Sony saying that it's focusing on entertainment and intellectual property. I'm Jason Brooks.
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2: 253 business news. The markets are lower. The Dow is down 354 points. NASDAQ down 68. The S&P 500 down 19. Now from Bloomberg, here's Matt Piper.
28: A viral social media hoax claiming discrimination at Texas Roadhouse led to a six-week sell-off of the company's shares, which surpassed 20% by the end of September. Analysts on Wall Street now see an opportunity to buy into the restaurant chain at an attractive discount. Despite expected lower sales growth for the current quarter due to the controversy, analysts are mostly positive on Texas Roadhouse, citing its past performance and potential for long-term growth. And those roles, of course. Texas Roadhouse stock is down slightly. That $30 Costco private label wine might really be a $150 bottle. Some winemakers in California are offloading their surplus wine, making premium wines more affordable for consumers at retailers like Costco, Kroger, and Aldi. Don't worry, the supply-demand mismatch is expected to continue for some time, with the industry taking action to fix the imbalance, but consumers are benefiting from the high-quality wine at lower prices. Costco's stock is up 1%. And Taco Bell is teaming up with the language app Duolingo. Through Monday, you can get a Duo's usual meal for $4. It comes with a Doritos Locos Taco, soft taco, cinnamon twists, and a medium drink. That is a 60% savings. With business at 23 and 53, from the Bloomberg Newsroom, Matt Piper, News Radio 105.9 WBBM.
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2: It's 2:58, traffic and weather together on the 8th, and here's Neil Fiorito.
0: A lot of traffic continues on the south side, getting to and from Raitt Field along the Dan Ryan. Travel time's pretty high, 33 out, about 25 in from the merge into downtown. In the future, Metro wants to remind you to take a train. You can pick up the Rock Island line. There's a stop at 35th. That's why you're seeing a lot more traffic driving inbound on the Stevenson in spots between Harlem and the Dan Ryan ramp. 50 to drive in from the Veterans, a 33-minute trip in from the Tri-State, headed outbound on the Stevenson, 48 minutes to 294, 1 hour to 355. Eden's coming in 24. Kennedy ends an hour 7, 48 to drive out to O'Hare. The Eisenhower about an hour 10, close to it, back and forth between the Jane Addams and the Jane Byrne interchange. 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
2: Back here with a forecast for the rest of the afternoon. Mostly sunny, breezy, unseasonably warm, and a high near 80. We have 78 right now at O'Hare and Midway at 2:59.
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2: Coming up in the next half hour on News Radio WBBM, the White Sox about to get underway against the Guardians in the South Side with a chance to clinch a playoff series at home for the first time in over a century. Attorneys for Krista Pike are trying to get her sentence commuted after her botched execution, the latest coming up from ABC News. WBBM Business, the markets are lower. The Dow is down 348 points, the NASDAQ is down 57, and the S&P 500 down 16. Sports, White Sox and Guardians first pitch seconds away at Raitt Field. We have 78 degrees right now at O'Hare under mostly sunny skies, going up to 80. ABC News is next. It's 3 o'clock.
16: From ABC News, I'm Michelle Franzen. Attorneys for Krista Pike calling for her death sentence to be commuted following last week's botched execution. At a hearing, a judge granted her attorney's request for the state to preserve evidence after she survived two doses of lethal drugs. Attorney Randy Spivey says Pike has regained consciousness but has severe swelling in her hands and arms.
17: We continue to ask Governor Lee to commute Krista's death sentence. After all we have seen and all that we still do not know, it is unimaginable that the state would try to execute her again.
16: Pike, age 50, has been on death row since her conviction for killing and torturing her friend in 1996. Sailors on board the USS Abraham Lincoln scheduled to dock tomorrow in Southern California following that record 10-month deployment. ABC News confirming 8 crew members on board attempted suicide during the deployment tied to the Iran war. Secretary Pete Hegseth boarding the ship today, commending the crew and says he's aware of the hardships that they endure.
18: 265 continuous days without a port call. Two times extended when you thought you were going home and we asked you to do more. And you know what you did? You did more.
16: Special prosecutor overseeing the Cornell University case opening a criminal investigation into the sexual assault allegations. Here's ABC's Aaron Katursky.
19: Weeks after Jane Doe reported her alleged 2024 fraternity house assault, videos obtained by ABC News show Chi Phi members who were in the house that night but not involved in the group sex telling Cornell University police they heard it was all consensual.
20: What people were saying was that there was like multiple consenting adults in this room.
21: There is a consensual act that took place.
16: In Israel, commemorations and demonstrations today marking 3 years since the Hamas October 7th attacks. Nearly 1,200 Israelis killed, 250 others taken hostage, triggering the war in Gaza. You're listening to ABC News.
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1: 3:03, Wednesday, the 7th day of October. Good afternoon. Thanks for tuning in and joining us today. I'm Lisa Fielding. Sunny skies, 78 degrees, a beautiful day. Northwest winds at 12 miles an hour. Sunny and breezy with a high near 80.
3: Looks like the rest of the week looks just as nice. The AccuWeather 5-day forecast coming up for you at 3:15. And boy, is it a beautiful day for a ball game. Almost game time in what could be the first White Sox home playoff series win since they topped the Cubs back in 1906. We're not going to jinx it, but WBBM's Sarah Herrera joins us live from right outside right field. Sarah, the excitement building.
4: Yeah, that's right. Yeah, we are actually just outside Cork and Kerry. This is steps from right field where fans who don't have a seat inside the ballpark are finding the next best thing. They're close to the action and they're filling into the bar behind me, grabbing a drink and a spot near the TV as we count down to first pitch. And getting into right field today wasn't easy. The game is sold out with resale tickets running into the hundreds of dollars. And so for plenty of fans, this is their seat. Today, surrounded by Sox fans and close enough to the ballpark to still feel like they're part of it, Cork and Kerry certainly prepared for the crowd. The bar said it brought in about 200 cases of beer ahead of today's game, and that was before the hard liquor delivery arrived. Now it's almost time to see whether they'll need all of it. Outside Cork and Kerry in Bridgeport, Sarah Herrera, News Radio 105.9 WBBM.
3: All right, Sarah, we're going to check in with Sarah throughout the day and throughout the game. Meantime, roughly 200 St. Gabriel Catholic students are attending the game. Thanks to a lost bet.
5: His name is Jim Mackingvale, otherwise known as Mattress Mac, a Houston-based furniture magnate. Mattress Mac is known for making extreme bets, wagers, and even giveaways often surrounding his Houston teams. This postseason, he called the Canaryville school prior to the wildcard round where the Houston Astros played the White Sox. The bet, if Houston won, Mattress Mac would ask Pope Leo to autograph an Astros jersey. If the Sox won, he would send St. Gabriel students to the next White Sox home playoff game. The White Sox made quick work of the Astros in a two-game sweep, and Mattress Mac is a man of his word. And all 240 students, staff, and chaperones from St. Gabriel will enjoy something not many expected to see this year, playoff baseball at the rate. St. Gabriel, of course, has ties to Pope Leo, where he has confirmed a class there, and his brother was once principal. Mattress Mac also attended a Catholic school as a child. Judson Richards, News Radio 105.9 WBBM.
3: And we'll keep you posted on the score throughout the afternoon coming up at 3:16 and 46. It's 3:06 now. In other news, Cook County's top prosecutor preparing to take her case to the nation's highest court.
6: On December 2nd, the Cook County State's Attorney's Office will argue the county's assault weapons ban before the Supreme Court. The ordinance bans the sale, possession, and transfer of all assault weapons and large-capacity magazines. State's Attorney Eileen Burke says this case will decide whether the state can put common sense rules on weapons that cause devastating harm.
7: The most familiar, which people know by the name of AK-47s and AR-15s.
6: The case was brought by two Cook County residents who argue that only firearms that are both dangerous and unusual can be banned. Burke says whether a firearm is in common use is just one factor the court should consider.
7: It's not common to see somebody walking around with an AR-15. And if it was common, I think all of us, if you can envision that for 1 second, you saw somebody walking down the street with an AR-15, I think all of us would be seeking cover immediately.
6: The office will be filing their brief in the next few weeks. Mallory Vorbroker, News Radio 105.9 WBBM.
3: Well, President Trump is targeting Chicago's crime statistics again after a particularly violent weekend. He called out Governor Pritzker and Mayor Johnson in a recent Truth Social media post. He said the federal government can help by, quote, extinguishing it quickly and completely, but claiming the two local leaders refused to ask. Mayor Johnson joined CNN this morning to respond to the president's criticism.
8: If the federal government was sincere about helping cities like the city of Chicago, the Trump administration would not have eliminated over $800 million away from violence prevention. He cut the ATF budget by 30%.
3: President Trump's post came after a violent weekend in Chicago that left two people dead and 20 others injured in shooting incidences. And after more than 20 years in Bolingbrook, IKEA is gearing up to move to another Chicago suburb. The Swedish furniture store announced today it will close its sprawling Bolingbrook location and open a smaller location in Naperville. The company says it's part of meeting customers where they are, and the new location will be in the Block 59 shopping center. The new store is slated to open late next year, and the Bolingbrook location will stay open until then. It's 3:08 now. 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Good afternoon, Neil Fiorito.
0: Hi, good afternoon, Lisa. Some delays piling up in Addison as you make your way outbound on 290, passing York Road to pass Route 83. Getting reports of a crash there. Once you get past that, you're stop and go again from Woodfield Road to the Jane Addams. 46 to Manheim and Hour 10 to I-90. Hour 10 in, you're 38 in for Manheim. On the Edens outbound, you're good. Coming inbound, traffic is heavy before Peterson down to the Kennedy. 27 on your right in. On the Kennedy, to and from O'Hare, pretty busy, especially coming inbound. About an hour 10 from O'Hare in, 40 off the junction. Outbound's a half hour to Montrose, a little slower in the express lanes. 48 minutes if you're headed out to O'Hare. On the Stevenson outbound, you're at 50 to the Tri-State, hour 3 to 355. Traffic is heavy from the Dan Ryan to First Avenue and spotty delays between LaGrange Road and Cass. Coming inbound on the Stevenson, about 50 from the Veterans Tollway in, 32 in from the Tri-State. The Dan Ryan, about 33 out, 23 inbound. Looks like some Sox traffic still trying to make its way to the ballpark here. Game starting up right about now. I-57 going outbound, 18 minutes, 24 on the outbound Bishop Ford. DeSalvo Lake Shore Drive, heavy on the lakefront, southbound North Avenue to

0: Chicago Avenue, tie-ups through Grand Park and into Hyde Park. Northbound delays, Roosevelt to Monroe and Navy Pier to Chicago Avenue. Tollways, the Tri-State Northbound, brake lights from Cermak to 290. Heavy southbound from the Irving Park Toll to Ogden and 159th getting on to 8094. The Reagan Eastbound backed up past York to the northbound Tri-State ramp. And delays on the Veterans Tollway southbound, Army Trail to North Avenue, a backup from the Reagan to 63rd. Roadwork delays in the northwest suburbs on Route 53. Southwest suburbs, you have tie-ups either way getting through Joliet, again along I-80 and then eastbound delays through Tinley Park, 8094 with some backups through Northwest Indiana on either side. From the Metro Traffic Center, next report, 318, News Radio 105.9 WBBM.
1: Right now, for the rest of today, mostly sunny, breezy, and unseasonably warm with a high near 80. Clear tonight, lows about 50 in the coolest western suburbs, 57 lakefront. Sun and clouds tomorrow, but not as warm or fall-like with a high of 70. 79 at O'Hare right now, 80 in Aurora, 69 lakefront. Checking in on the Market Watch today. Stocks take a turn from the last couple of days. The Dow down 341. The off lows in the final hours, the S&P 500 down 17 and the Nasdaq lost 61. It's 310.
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3: What if the thing you're listening to right now never got interrupted? What if it could play uninterrupted from room to room on Sonos? What if you start with two Sonos speakers just to see how it feels? What if you really like how it feels and you become a Sonos person who can't stop saying to their friends, "What if you start with two Sonos speakers just to see how it feels?" Because it's not magic, but it's not not magic.
1: People from three Southside neighborhoods packed city council chambers for a contentious hearing over Amtrak's plan to move its maintenance yard from the South Loop to Bridgeport in Chinatown.
4: It is wrong in any community.
5: Cook County Commissioner John Daly and neighbors spoke out against the rail agency's planned move to an unused freight yard near Ratefield.
6: Convenient for Amtrak does not mean convenient for the city of Chicago.
5: Amtrak's Stephen Segerlin says the move will give workers a safer and fully enclosed workspace faster and cheaper than upgrading the existing yard off 14th Street.
7: That means more reliable trains, better on-time performance, and fewer equipment-related delays.
8: This project isn't ready for prime time.
5: Bridgeport Alderwoman Nicole Lee said Amtrak was in express mode and wasn't giving the neighbors a chance to get on board, and the agency's reps struggled to answer questions from Northwest Side Alderman Andre Vasquez and others about environmental impact and changes to the plan.
7: We didn't have this much definition in the design because we didn't have...
9: The answer would be no. Super simple.
5: Alderman advanced a resolution against the move. We're at City Hall, Jeff Buckles, News Radio 105.9 WBBM.
1: The massive project to bring Lake Michigan water to Joliet just got bigger. The city council voted yesterday today to approve a bid that's $20 million higher than expected.
10: Joliet's going to now, we're the guinea pig. We're going to be the example that other communities use as they put out mega projects such as this.
11: Joliet City Councilman Larry Hugg says that novel experience is part of what led to the bid for four water storage tanks coming in at $41 million, or twice what the estimate was.
10: The outside source that was used, they used the wrong gauge steel as an example. And when you need thicker steel, which we need for this project, for what these storage tanks will be and the amount of water they'll hold, that amount of steel goes way up.
11: Joliet's public utilities director says the discrepancy is due to the estimate relying on that wrong design criteria and the rising cost of steel. Allison Swisher said in a memo recommending approval, this part of the project is critical to bringing Lake Michigan drinking water to Joliet in 4 years. Nancy Hardy, News Radio 105.9 WBBM.
1: Beautiful day for a ball game. We're going to check in with Lou Slabaugh coming up in sports as the White Sox get underway. Plus, we're going to have your weather forecast as well. It's 314.
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1: 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And wow, another beautiful day. Brian Thompson.
14: Yeah, a lot of sunshine again this afternoon. At least a little warm for this time in October. Temperatures are making a run at 80 in many spots this afternoon, although there is a nice breeze blowing. So again, we'll continue to have a lot of sun, then a mainly clear sky tonight. Lows will range from 46 in the coolest western suburbs to 57 at the lakefront. Not as warm tomorrow, but a nice day still. More sun than clouds, high 70. Times of clouds and sun on Friday, high again near 70. There might be a shower at a few spots Friday afternoon or evening, especially north of Chicago. I think a lot of us, though, stay dry. And the weekend, we'll have sunshine and some clouds mixed in on Saturday. We'll turn breezy and warmer, a high temperature up near 80. And then Sunday, we'll have more clouds. There could be a bit of rain, especially toward northwest Indiana. Sunday's high, 74. 79 at O'Hare and at Midway right now, 77 at Arlington Heights, 70 at the lakefront. We're going up to near 80 this afternoon. I'm AccuWeather meteorologist Brian Thompson.
1: All right, Brian, thank you. 316, time for sports now, sponsored by D&W Law Group. And welcome to the afternoon show, Luke Slabaugh. And Luke, you know, I think everyone Sox fans today. Do I dare say maybe even the Cub fans are rooting for the Southsiders?
15: The whole city rallying around the Southsiders. The White Sox look to do something they haven't done in 120 years, clinch a playoff series at home. They lead the Cleveland Guardians in the ALDS 2-0 and can sweep this afternoon at Wrigley Field. Game got underway roughly 8 minutes ago, currently scoreless. Left-hander Sean Newcomb needed just 10 pitches to get through a 1-2-3 first inning. Highlights included left fielder Randall Grichuk with a diving catch on a sinking liner off the bat of Jose Ramirez. Newcomb, by the way, threw two scoreless innings in Monday's 4-3 win. Sox pitching has been a strong suit, only allowing 18 hits through their first four playoff games. That is the fifth fewest in postseason history. The fewest, the 1906 Cubs gave up 11 hits too. Who else? Those very White Sox, the hitless wonders, who took that year's World Series at Southside Park. The Bears can make it three wins in a row if they take care of business against the Packers. Quarterback Caleb Williams still week to week with a hamstring injury. Head coach Ben Johnson prepares his offense for their third cadence in as many weeks. Third stringer Case Keenum took the reins against the Eagles. Backup Tyson Bagent earned the win last week against the Jets at Soldier Field. And now Bagent leads the offense with a silent cadence in front of a thunderous crowd at Lambeau Field.
16: We by design have tried to make things chaotic in the spring and throughout training camp so that for them it's just business as usual. Doesn't matter who lines up for us, they're just going out there and looking to execute the play.
15: Kickoff against their divisional rival is Sunday at noon. The Chicago Bulls tip off preseason action at 7 on the west side against the Phoenix Suns. You can hear that game on 104.3 The Score. First-year head coach Tiago Splitter, assistant Taj Gibson, and number 4 overall pick Caleb Wilson, some of the newcomers highlighting a team in transition. The regular season opens 2 weeks in Toronto. With sports at 16 and 46 past the hour, I'm Luke Slabaugh for News Radio 105.9 WBBM.
1: All right, Luke, good to have you. We'll talk in a half an hour as we continue to monitor the Sox game. 318 traffic sponsored by Shaw's Crab House. Monitoring the roads is Neil Fiorito.
0: All right, nice job, Luke. We're going to start with some problems on the Eisenhower outbound. Traffic really heavy passing York Road to pass Route 83. We're getting reports of a crash blocking at least a lane. 46 if you're trying to get to Manheim, an hour 10 to I-90. Coming in from the Jane Adams an hour 10 as well, 38 minutes between Manheim and downtown. Sounds like we have a rollover crash now affecting the Bishop Ford inbound. Traffic starting to really jam up from Stony Island to before the Dan Ryan, at least a lane blocked now. 23 minutes in, you're 25 to get outbound. And also in the southwest suburbs, word of a crash on I-80 eastbound, passing 355, getting really heavy there. Westbound traffic on I-80 heavy between Briggs and Chicago Street. Delays on both sides of 80-94 through northwest Indiana. To the north along the Edens inbound, you're about 25 minutes. Stop and go traffic before Peterson to the Kennedy. Outbound traffic looks good. Kennedy in about an hour 10 from O'Hare in, 37 off the junction. Outbound 34 to Montrose. The express lane's a little bit slower, 52 if you're headed out to O'Hare. Stevenson out at 50 to the Tri-State, hour 3 to 355. You're 50 minutes in. The Dan Ryan 33 out, 23 in. I-57 about 18 either way. 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
1: All right, Neil, for the rest of today, sunny, breezy, warm with a high near 80. Tonight, clear, lows between 50 and 60. And tomorrow, just as nice, but cool with a high of 70. Right now, 79 at O'Hare, 69 Lakefront, 76 Waukegan. Checking in on stocks. Stocks off the lows in the final hour. The Dow turns around into the red by 341, and the Nasdaq lost 61. It's 320. Our top story this hour, Sox, of course, battling the Guardians on the South Side. A big day, an opportunity to win a home playoff series, make history for the first time in more than 100 years. We're going to have that story, and we're going to be talking to fans all day, too, coming up at 331. Well, special day also for dozens of Chinatown elementary school students today. 100 students got lessons in soccer, golf, running, endurance, and even finance. Former Cubs first baseman Anthony Rizzo led a golf clinic. He says just as in baseball, kids can learn a lot from swinging the clubs.
17: They assign me, but I'm not mad about it because I love golf. So.
1: Okay, so what are you telling these kids today?
17: That golf is like life. It's okay. The hardest thing, and to have fun. So it's all about the setup and the process in golf, and that's kind of like where they're at in school right now.
1: Each student left the event with a free pair of gym shoes. 55,000 runners, by the way, will run and have signed up for Sunday's Big Bank of America Chicago Marathon. A downtown Chicago shopping mall could be getting a makeover soon.
18: This week, Orland Park-based Edwards Realty Company acquired Block 37 for $30 million. The company plans to change the mall's name and transform it into a downtown destination by bringing in retailers, restaurants, and experience-based operators to fill vacancies. The mall occupies the city block that's bordered by State Street, Washington, Dearborn, and Randolph. 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
1: The Bridgeview DMV on 87th will close this Friday for what the Illinois Secretary of State is calling a one-stop shop upgrade. The building will undergo some renovations and upgrades, which promise residents faster and more convenient trips to the DMV. A temporary pop-up will open next Tuesday at Worth Town Hall to handle essential driving and vehicle services during that closure. The reopening date for the Bridgeview location will be announced later this year. Stocks in the red. We're going to check in with Bloomberg, and stocks on the board. 1-0. It's 322.
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21: Not only is McDonald's dealing with a slump in sales, its franchisees are up in arms about the company's $800,000 bill to upgrade the tech at their locations, and now it's facing a federal lawsuit alleging its AI-enhanced pricing tools, which recommends then changes prices at different times and varies from restaurant to restaurant, violated federal antitrust laws by sharing non-public data with competing franchise owners. Now, McDonald's says that lawsuit is filled with inaccuracies and vows to fight it in court. Advances in AI have kicked off a big tech laptop war. Microsoft says its upcoming Surface Laptop Ultra, built with AI chips from NVIDIA, can return prompts from AI models twice as fast as Apple's MacBook Pro and generate videos six times faster. Winter is coming. The U.S. Energy Information Administration says home heating oil prices this winter will be 30% higher than a year ago. And with fewer Americans drinking, California's glut of wine grapes is allowing retailers like Costco, Aldi, and Kroger to bottle up premium surplus wines under their private store label brands, turning what could be a $150 bottle of wine into a $30 bargain. With business at 23 and 53 from the Bloomberg Newsroom, Tom Busby, News Radio 105.9 WBBM.
1: We've got a crash on the Bishop Ford. We're going to check in with traffic coming up in 3 minutes.
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28: 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Traffic with Neil Fiorito.
0: All right, the expressway is already very busy, Lisa, most of them anyway. A crash we've been talking about on the outbound Eisenhower around Route 83, now gone. But the Bishop Ford shut down, the inbound side closed from 103rd to the Dan Ryan. That's crews dealing with a rollover crash. Again, all lanes blocked on the inbound Ford. Avoid it by using Torrance. If you could use Halstead or the inbound side of I-57, you might want to do that. Delays on the way out, too, through the work zone. About 25 minutes to drive to 8094. On the Edens coming inbound, a backup before Peterson to the junction. 25 inbound, outbound good at 15. Kennedy ends at hour 8 from O'Hare in, getting out to the airport at 52 minutes. Looking over on the Eisenhower outbound, we mentioned the crash gone at Route 83. 48 minutes if you're headed to Mannheim Road, and hour 12 out towards Schaumburg and I-90. About the same coming in from the Jane Addams, 38 in for Mannheim. Stevenson outbound at 50 to the Tri-State, now an hour 3 to get out to 355. You're 55 in. The Dan Ryan, 35 out, 20 minutes inbound. 57 going out, 20, 17 in. Again, the big story right now, the Bishop Ford shut down inbound with a rollover crash from 103. 3rd to the Dan Ryan. Across the tollways, no major headlines. Route 53 is heavy in the northwest suburbs. What else is new? Long-term construction at Kirchhoff in the right lane, both sides. A crash getting cleaned up in the southwest suburbs on I-80 eastbound, passing 355. Delays west from Briggs to Chicago Street, and some backups on 8094 through northwest Indiana. Your next report's coming up at 3:38. 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
28: But sunshine, warm, 79 degrees at O'Hare at 3:20.
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28: It is 3:30. Good afternoon. I'm Lisa Fielding. Here are the top stories on News Radio WBBM. White Sox Wednesday. Sox lead the Guardians 1-0. 1-0 in the first inning. We're going to check in with Sarah Ferreira to see how fans are feeling early in the game.
5: A reopened investigation into a candidate for Board of Education president forces Mayor Johnson to weigh in.
6: I fully support the expedited response.
5: I'm political editor Jeff Buckles at City Hall.
28: Three people recovering after an overnight drive-by shooting on the far south side. And there are more questions than answers about a woman's death in Russia from pneumonic plague in business.
21: Worries about inflation and another possible Federal Reserve rate hike sent Wall Street lower today. The Dow down 341 points, the NASDAQ down 61, the S&P lost 17. I'm Tom Busby at Bloomberg.
28: Sunny skies, 79 degrees at 3:31. Well, the Sox have jumped out to an early lead, and Cleveland has already pulled their starter. WBBN's Sarah Herrera joins us from just outside Wright Field. She's talking to the fans.
7: That's right, Lisa, and fans are excited. And a lot of Chicagoans, they're glued to their radio or a TV right now. And there are Sox fans who just want to be as close to the action as possible without paying an arm and a leg. And that's who I'm with outside Cork and Carey right now, just steps from Wright Field. Fans have spilled out of the bar to take advantage of this warm October afternoon, but their attention is still very much on the game. There have been cheers, there have been groans, hands in the air, and plenty of high fives, as the Sox have given this crowd plenty to react to early on. And even from out here on the sidewalk, you don't have to see the screen to know when something big happens. Outside Cork and Carey in Bridgeport, Sarah Barrera, News Radio 105.9 WBBM.
28: All right, Sarah, thanks so much. It's 3:32 now. Chicago Mayor Johnson says he's still supporting a candidate for the Board of Education, the Chicago Board of Education president, who's the target now of a reopened investigation into some past conduct.
6: I do support Hilario Dominguez.
5: The mayor told reporters that he and his former Chicago Teachers Union colleagues share values dealing with public schools, including an opposition to future school closings. But the district's inspector general is taking a new look at allegations of misconduct tied to Dominguez's interactions nearly a decade ago with a then 17-year-old girl during a program at the Resurrection Project.
8: At no point have I done anything inappropriate.
5: Dominguez told reporters before a candidate forum that the new interest in those allegations is politically motivated. Reporters asked the mayor if he agreed.
6: I can't speak to the motives of anyone. What I can speak to is the importance and the need for the OIG to release its report.
5: The mayor says he supports an expedited approach for that release. Dominguez faces two other candidates November 3rd. We're at City Hall. Jeff Buckles, News Radio 105.9. WBBM.
28: Three people were hurt in a drive-by shooting overnight at a gas station.
9: Chicago police say a 17-year-old boy, an 18-year-old, and 24-year-old man were at a far south side gas station when a black SUV drove alongside and began firing shots before fleeing the scene. The shooting happened at around 1:30 a.m. at 116th and Michigan Avenue in the city's West Pullman neighborhood. Authorities say all three victims were transported by a white car to Roseland Hospital, where they are listed in fair condition. Mallory Vorbroker, News Radio 105.9 WBBM.
28: 3:34 around the world. Questions remain after a woman's death in Russia.
10: The World Health Organization doesn't know exactly how a lab worker in Russia died. There are worries the woman in Siberia might have died from pneumonic plague. Maria Van Kerkhov is the WHO's Director of Epidemic and Pandemic Management.
11: We know it was a fatal case. We understand that some laboratory tests have been done. They haven't found the causative agent, what we know. And so this is why we need more information.
10: In tersely worded statements, Russia's public health watchdog does not link the case to pneumonic plague, saying only that extensive testing found no evidence the lab worker's illness was caused by any of the pathogens she worked with.
11: This individual would have had training, would have had vaccinations related to some of these pathogens. This is the type of information that we're seeking further information on.
10: Russia has said the woman died of pneumonia, and its health authorities have found no cases of plague recently. The WHO acknowledges pneumonia is commonplace. I'm Ed Donahue.
1: It has been 3 years since that October 7th terrorist attack, somber day in Israel, when Hamas attacked civilians and members of the Israeli Defense Forces. Nearly 1,200 people died in those attacks, and Israeli Prime Minister Benjamin Netanyahu coming under fire now for not heeding the warnings he was reportedly given weeks ahead of the attacks. ABC's James Longman is at the site of the Nova Music Festival, where many were killed or lost their lives that day.
12: The head of Egyptian intelligence came to Israel to warn about Hamas preparing something. There's also outrage about how long it took for security forces to respond. Now, Benjamin Netanyahu has called all this lies and a smear campaign. He's resisted calls for an inquiry, but the Fly Dubai incident is also fresh in people's minds. People are worried about security here, and he is up against it ahead of elections later this month.
1: Protests are taking place today at the site of the music festival and other locations surrounding.

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1: 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In Kenosha, the BP on Sheridan and 52nd has gas for $3.89 a gallon. That's a lower price that we've seen in a while. In West Dundee, the Speedway on 8th and Main has gas for $4.09. Coming up.
12: This is Haley Hansen. An Aurora teenager has done something only 0.25% of high schoolers achieve annually nationwide.
1: I'll tell you about that coming up, but first it is 3:38, traffic sponsored by Metra, and here's Neil.
13: All right, Lisa, very high times on the expressways, and we have some challenges as well. The Bishop Ford Freeway inbound is shut down from 103rd to the Dan Ryan. Crews are on the scene of a rollover crash. With every lane blocked, you're backed up to 115th. Avoid it by getting over to Torrance, Halstead, or even 57. Getting outbound, you're at 30 minutes to 8094. In the future, Metro wants to remind you to use a train. Pick one up on the south side at 107th and Cottage Grove. We're looking at a stall now and a backup on the Tri-State Tollway southbound. Stop and go from I-57 to Dixie Highway. At least a lane is blocked. And crash cleanup continues in the southwest suburbs, affecting I-80 eastbound, where you're heavy passing 355. Westbound delays Briggs to Chicago Street. In northwest Indiana, a backup on the Borman westbound from 65 to Burr. Eastbound delays in spots between the Bishop Ford and I-65. On the expressways, the Eden's already 40 minutes in from Lake Cook. The outbound side is good. Kennedy ends at hour 10 and close to an hour out to O'Hare. The I's an hour inbound now at an hour 17 for I-90, 38 in for Manheim. Going out 50 to Manheim Road, an hour 13 at the Adams Tollway. Stevenson out an hour 10, 55 in from the Veterans. The Dan Ryan is 35 out and 20 minutes in. 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Traffic before work, traffic after work. There's a better way to get there. 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Drive less, do more. Next report, 3:48, News Radio 105.9, WBBM.
5: WBBM AccuWeather, breezy and unseasonably warm the rest of this afternoon with a good deal of sun. Highs close to 80, mainly clear tonight. Lows will range from 46 in the coolest western suburbs to 57 at the lakefront. More sun than clouds tomorrow. Not as warm as today, a high near 70, but still a beautiful day. Times of sun and clouds Friday. Can't rule out a shower in the afternoon or evening, especially north of Chicago.

0: Friday's high close to 70. 79 degrees right now at O'Hare and at Midway, 77 in North Chicago, 70 at the lakefront going up to near 80. I'm AccuWeather, the meteorologist, Brian Thompson.
1: Stocks in the red today, the Dow down 342. It is 340. Well, a teenager from the far west suburbs honored for a massive achievement.
2: He's joining us in recognizing Aurora's own Alex Horado for scoring a perfect 36 on the national ACT exam.
3: Horado was honored at this week's Committee of the Whole meeting. She's the first Rosary College prep student to record the perfect score since 2009. The junior thanked those who have helped her along the way.
4: Rosary, my school, for always challenging me, especially Mrs. Biancolana, Mr. Sparacino, and Mr. Spring, and Miss McMahon, Sister G, and Mrs. Dietz. And finally, just the city of Aurora for allowing me to become the best student that I can be.
3: Just 0.25% of U.S. high schoolers get a perfect score on the ACT annually. 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
1: Some homeowners in the western part of the U.S. have discovered that their homes have been built on top of abandoned mines.
5: In California, a gold mine caved in under a family living room. It killed a 32-year-old man and his dog. We hiked through this national forest in Colorado, and we found where this woman named Jennifer Nelson was on a hike with her dogs. And one day, she never came home. She fell into this deep, water-filled pit that was created by an old mine. It wasn't an old coal mine, but officials don't know exactly what the cause of it was. Officials told us they didn't know that mine was there until the worst had happened.
1: That's ABC's Jay O'Brien. And after lawsuits in the state of South Dakota, a lower court ruled against homeowners and ruled that it is immune from liability claims under the state constitution. Now to the latest in Nepal. It has ended its search for thousands of flood victims as loved ones' reactions range from anger to relief.
6: Nepal has announced its intention to cease search and rescue operations for victims of the August 26 flood that killed at least 1,455 people, with thousands more still missing. Family members of the 5,000-plus who remain unaccounted for, including hundreds of foreign nationals, are expressing mixed reactions, with some relieved and others unhappy with the decision of Nepal's government announced late Monday. The office of Prime Minister Birendra Shah said the government will now concentrate on rehabilitation and reconstruction, including restoring roads and bridges cut off by floods, particularly in remote areas where damaged infrastructure has made aid deliveries difficult. I'm Charles Tillesma.
1: Socks on the board. We're going to check in with Lou Slaybaugh with the latest from the South Side, plus your top trending stories next.
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1: A youth hockey club in New Jersey has suspended children after their mothers made matching letter jackets to support them at games. Well, the team's owner, though, demanded a royalty payment since the moms used the team's logo and name on the handmade jackets. Come on. The kids were suspended from practicing and playing in games until restitution had been paid. The owner said he didn't want to punish them, but couldn't think of a better way to handle things. And a North Carolina man siphoned millions of dollars in royalties from Spotify and its rivals with songs written and listened to by no one. The man skimmed $8 million using phantom plays from as many as 10,000 bot accounts at once, backed by fake emails and fraudulently obtained credit cards. He created a whole playlist of songs and had the bots work their way through it. In 2023 alone, he was able to rack up 81 million listens on YouTube Music alone. Wow. For scale, Taylor Swift's entire catalog pulled only 9 million that year. Wow. All right. 3:46, time for sports. A big day on the South Side, Luke Slabaugh.
16: Big day. The White Sox look to clinch a postseason series at home for the first time since the 1906 World Series. 2-0 lead on the Cleveland Guardians in the ALDS. Off to an auspicious start.
17: And he launches one to right field. That'll get down for a base hit and get all the way to the wall. Antonacci scores. They give the stop sign to Vargas.
16: That call courtesy of TBS, Kyle Teal hitting a middle slider right on the nose, and RBI double to right made it 1-0 Sox, forcing the guards to pull starter Daniel Espino after 20 pitches and just 2/3 of an inning. Currently 1-0, the Sox lead in the top of the third. Alton, Illinois native Brian Hudson on the mound after left-hander Sean Newcomb took 2 scoreless innings. He was super efficient after throwing 2 scoreless in game 2. In Cleveland, Will Venable Sox, one of the hottest teams in baseball, having won 5 in a row and 10 of their last 12, and they've done it on the backs of an efficient pitching staff that has been managed very well. They're the first team in Major League history to win 4 straight postseason games in which their starter has thrown 4 innings or fewer. The staff's 1.75 ERA in the postseason is third best in baseball behind the Rays and the Yankees, who do battle at 7 this evening. The Bears prepare to visit the Green Bay Packers for a pivotal NFC North matchup. Darnell Wright, Joe Tooney, and Jonah Jackson did not practice. Might have had something to do with the 89 snaps the offense took in Sunday's win over the Jets. Bulls tip off at 7 at the United Center. 7 o'clock game time. You can listen to that on 104.3 The Score. With sports at 16 and 46 minutes past the hour, I'm Luke Slabaugh for News Radio 105.9 WBBM.
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18: Our trouble spot on the Bishop Ford Freeway coming inbound. Traffic's at a snail's pace before 115th to before the Dan Ryan. A rollover crash getting cleaned up. 2 left lanes are blocked. At least you're getting by now. Just in that right lane, 35 in, you're 30 minutes out to 8094. A stall we mentioned on the tri-state southbound near Dixie Highway has been cleared. Also a crash getting cleaned up in the southwest suburbs on I-80 eastbound. Traffic remains heavy passing 355. Delays westbound on I-80 between Briggs and Chicago Street, and heavy traffic on both sides of 8094 through northwest Indiana. Travel times on the Edens coming in 40 minutes. Kennedy ends at hour 12 and just about an hour to drive out to O'Hare. The Eisenhower coming inbound at hour 12 from I-90 in, 42 in for Mannheim. Outbound at 52 to Mannheim, now an hour 17 to I-90. On the Stevenson outbound, 38 to Cicero Avenue, the Midway Airport exit. 54 to the Tri-State, an hour 10 to 355, and 55 to drive in. South side, the Dan Ryan, 35 out, 20 minutes inbound. Again, the Bishop Ford coming in really heavy near the Dan Ryan. A rollover crash getting cleaned up in the 2 left lanes. Your stop and go from 115th and about 35 minutes to drive in. Typical backups on DuSable Lakeshore Drive on either side. In spots through the Gold Coast and getting through Grand Park, southbound traffic is heavy in Hyde Park. 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
0: WBBM AccuWeather. It's going to be breezy and unseasonably warm through the rest of this afternoon with sunshine, highs close to 80. Mainly clear tonight. Lows range from 46 in the coolest western suburbs to 57 at the lakefront. Nice day again tomorrow. Not as warm with a high near 70, but we'll still have a fair amount of sunshine. 79 degrees at O'Hare and at Midway right now. 77 at Arlington Heights. 70 at the lakefront going up to near 80. I'm AccuWeather meteorologist Brian Thompson.
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1: Some Green and Pink Line riders are going to have to change up their commute for a couple of weeks starting next week.
19: The Pink Line will not be running in the loop from October 13th through the 26th. Work on the more than century-old Lake Street Bridge means no Pink or Green Line trains running over the south branch of the Chicago River there. The CTA says riders can transfer from the Blue Line at Racine, then take the Pink Line to Polk and points south and west. Shuttle buses will take Green Line riders from Clark and Lake to Clinton. The CTA says it's notifying customers through signs, announcements on trains and platforms, and posting staffers at stations along the route. Nancy Hardy, News Radio 105.9 WBBM.
1: In Arizona, the court system has been hit with a cyber attack.
20: The Arizona Supreme Court says personal information for more than a million people has been compromised in a cyber attack. The breach is believed to have started when a court employee clicked a malicious link in an email. The information includes data for 1.3 million people with unpaid court fees and fines, while records of nearly 30,000 orders of protection and 150,000 foster care reports were also taken. No records were altered or deleted, and the attackers did not steal information about jurors, witnesses, or court employees. No court cases have been affected. I'm Ben Thomas.
1: We're going to check in live with Bloomberg. Stocks take a turnaround into the red. That's next. It's 3:52.
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22: 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Sony says it's skipping the 2027 CES show after being a mainstay for decades. Bloomberg notes that Sony did not have its own booth at this year's CES, sharing one with Honda for the automaker's Afila electric vehicle, with Sony saying that it's focusing on entertainment and intellectual property. I'm Jason Brooks.
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1: 3:53, checking in on the markets today. Stocks off their lows in the final hour. We'll check in live now with Bloomberg's Tom Busby.
25: Yeah, but Wall Street ended a little lower. The NASDAQ, the S&P edging off yesterday's all-time closing highs. A lot of worries today about inflation. It sent government bond yields higher and mortgage rates this week to 7.49%. That's a three-year high. And with growing concerns that the Fed may have to hike interest rates again to tamp inflation down, perhaps as soon as later this month, the Dow lost 341 points. NASDAQ down 61, the S&P down 17. Shares of big farm equipment makers took some hits today. The Federal Trade Commission and the USDA launching an inquiry into alleged anti-competitive conduct. There were complaints from U.S. farmers about barriers to buying new equipment and services. Shares of Deere down nearly 4%. Caterpillar, AGCO both down about 6% today. The Trump administration's Department of Housing and Urban Development is investigating whether Wells Fargo Bank, one of the country's biggest lenders, violated fair lending laws. That's because it was trying to boost home ownership among Black Americans. And now there is only one. Guinness announcing it is closing its Baltimore brewery this year. It'll only won't be accessible to the public anymore after November 1st. That leaves just one remaining brewery for Guinness in the U.S. in the West Loop. With business at 23 and 53, live from the Bloomberg Newsroom, Tom Busby, News Radio 105.9 WBBM.
1: Wow, and that's a beautiful Guinness location, so we'll be glad to have it.
25: They're all
1: still
25: beautiful
1: here in Chicago. All right, thanks. Thanks, Tom. We've got a crash cleanup on the Bishop Ford traffic.
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18: Traffic still really heavy on the Bishop Ford inbound before 115th. Before the Dan Ryan, a crash we had involving a rollover vehicle, now gone. All lanes are back open. We're 30 minutes in, about 30 minutes out as well. Edens in the north suburbs, pretty heavy coming inbound. 40 minutes from Lake Cook to the junction. No delays outbound. Travel time on the Kennedy, an hour 12 in. You're close to an hour out to O'Hare. The Eisenhower getting out now. 52 to Mannheim, an hour 17. To I-90. Traffic heavy leaving downtown all the way to the Reagan. Brake lights again from Higgins to the Jane Addams Tollway. Coming inbound on the Ike, an hour 12 from I-90 and 42 in from Mannheim. Stevenson outbound at 55 to the Tri-State, an hour 10 to 355. 55 in, you're 35 in from 294. On the Dan Ryan out, expects 37 minutes, about 17 in, not too bad. 57 outbound, 22, 18 minutes inbound. Again, the Ford reopened inbound near the Dan Ryan. Rollover crash clear, but still really packed in before 115th. 30 minutes to drive in. On the tollways, nothing major to mention. You have a delay here or there. No trouble spots, though. Typical backups on Route 53 because of ongoing work in the northwest suburbs. Southwest suburbs, crash cleanup, I-80 eastbound at 355, and delays on 8094 through northwest Indiana. Next report's 408 News Radio 105.9 WBBM.
1: All right, Neil, for the rest of today, sunny, breezy, beautiful, a little warm for this time of year, but I think most people like it. A high near 80, mainly clear tonight, lows between 45 and 55, and tomorrow, beautiful, not as warm with the high of 70. We got 78 degrees at 3:59.
7: 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Through it all, this is Chicago's news traffic and weather station. 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
1: 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We're getting an update shortly from near Rate Field.
9: Chicago aldermen signal for a stop to Amtrak's planned move from the South Loop to Bridgeport.
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9: I'm political editor Jeff Buckles at City Hall.
1: Plus, lawyers for Krista Pike trying to get her sentence commuted after her botched execution. The latest on that coming up from ABC News. In business,
25: I'm Tom Busby at Bloomberg. Wall Street moves lower on worries about inflation and possibly another interest rate hike. The Dow down 341 points, the NASDAQ down 61, the S&P down 17.
1: It is 4 o'clock.
11: From ABC News, I'm Lindsay Davis, anchor Prime streaming weeknights on ABC News Live. Nearly a week after Tennessee death row inmate Krista Pike survived two doses of lethal drugs and a botched execution, her attorneys say Pike is still hospitalized but speaking. At a hearing today, a judge ruled in her attorney's favor to preserve evidence. ABC's Morgan Norwood has more.
12: On Monday, they thought that she was brain dead. The following day, she wakes up, and they say that she's awake and, again, aware of what happened, saying that she has, again, that long road to recovery, listed off some of her conditions, says that she can't swallow, can't move her arms, has blood clots. Her arms and hands are swollen. By the way, she is handcuffed in restraints in one of those arms, and they don't know if she's going to regain function.
11: Attorneys say Pike's death sentence should be reduced to life in prison. Remembrances and demonstrations today in Israel, marking 3 years since the October 7th attacks. Hamas terrorists killed nearly 1,200 Israelis and took 250 hostages to Gaza, sparking the war that killed more than 70,000 Palestinians. Rada Matthias lost both his parents, but he survived the attacks by hiding under his mother's body. He says he uses music to honor his parents.
13: There are songs that I listen to, and when I listen to them, I see my parents, and it brings me a smile. Sometimes sadness, but the good kind.
11: In Fort Worth, Opal Lee, known as the grandmother of Juneteenth, is celebrating her 100th birthday. For decades, the Texas icon made the Freedom Walk and educated others about June 19th, 1865, when those enslaved in Galveston learned they were free 2 years after President Abraham Lincoln issued the Emancipation Proclamation. Lee expressed she's thankful.
14: I'm so happy. I could do a holy dance.
11: In 2021, Lee stood by President Biden when he signed the bill making Juneteenth a federal holiday. You're listening to ABC News.
15: What if the thing you're listening to right now never got interrupted? What if it could play uninterrupted from room to room on Sonos? What if you start with two Sonos speakers just to see how it feels? What if you really like how it feels and you become a Sonos person who can't stop saying to their friends, what if you start with two Sonos speakers just to see how it feels? Because it's not magic, but it's not not magic.
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1: 4:03, Wednesday, the 7th day of October. Good afternoon. Thanks for joining us today. I'm Lisa Fielding. A beautiful day in Chicago. A little warm for this time of year, but 78 degrees, sunny skies at O'Hare. West winds at 10 miles an hour. The rest of the week looks just as nice. The AccuWeather 5-day forecast coming up at 4:15. But first, at 4, all eyes on the south side. Guardians now, they've taken the lead, jumping out to a 4-1 lead over the Sox. On the line is a chance to clinch their first playoff series at home since 1906. WBBM Sarah Herrera hanging out with the fans just steps from Rate Field. She joins us live. Sarah, how are things going there? People hanging in there with hope? All right, we're going to check
0: and
1: in.
0: One year
1: there she is.
0: Coming up in our conversations with Sox fans today, that year,
1: Sarah, we're having some technical difficulties. Lots of cell phones in that area. Lots of people. Technology. We're going to check in with her when we can. A little bit later when the line is a little clearer. In other news, Chicago aldermen have advanced a resolution against Amtrak's plan to move its maintenance yard from the South Loop to Bridgeport in Chinatown. And many opponents aim their opposition at what else they believe is coming down the tracks.
9: Amtrak's Stephen Sagerlin says building a new fully enclosed maintenance facility at the old Union Pacific yard near Wright Field will lead to better service and fewer breakdowns.
2: What happens in Chicago yard is felt across the country.
9: But neighbors who packed council chambers for this hearing called out the new owner of the existing Amtrak yard, billionaire Justin Ishbia, who's floated a proposal for a mega project that could be anchored by a new White Sox ballpark.
3: Ishbia, you're not getting Bridgeport, Chinatown, or Armour Square.
9: Ishbia's development company's partnering with Amtrak on the move. His development lead, Eric Lynn, tried to keep the conversation focused on the rail yard.
16: It is a separate project from any future movement for the Chicago White Sox.
9: But Pat Dowell from the South Loop noted Ishbia has just purchased a shopping center near the current Amtrak site.
3: We all know why.
9: And she urged his team to be more transparent going forward. We're at City Hall. Jeff Buckles, News Radio 105.9. WBBM.
1: 405. Now the debate about assault weapons. Today, Cook County State's Attorney Eileen Burke announced a legal team that will be defending the county's assault weapons ban before the highest court.
19: When we walk into the Supreme Court on December 2nd, we will have brought every resource to bear on behalf of the residents of Cook County.
20: That's State's Attorney Eileen Burke at her press conference preparing to defend Cook County's ordinance, originally adopted in 1993, banning all semi-automatic rifles that can use high-capacity magazines, including the AR-15. Burke argues these weapons are not for self-defense.
19: If you have a weapon that's firing 3,000 feet, that is not self-defense. That is a sniper capability. If you have a weapon that is going through buildings, that is not a weapon for self-defense. That is a weapon that is utilized, and we see it again and again and again. We see it when it's utilized to inflict the most amount of carnage in the least amount of time.
20: The county says its brief is due October 21st, and whatever the ruling is by the Supreme Court, it will have a wide-ranging impact. Mallory Vorbroker, News Radio 105.9 WBBM.
1: Chicago man has been charged with robbing and battering an 82-year-old man last October. Prosecutors accused 31-year-old Kieber Sandoval Mendoza of taking the elderly man's stuff near Austin and Diversey before running away back on October 13th of 2025. He faces robbery and aggravated felony charges. Well, a Virginia man has been sentenced in a Chicago federal courtroom for his role co-creating a dark website.
21: 30-year-old Raheem Hamilton admitted to partially owning and operating Empire Market, a dark website that sold tens of millions of dollars worth of drugs, stolen IDs, counterfeit currency, and more. Prosecutors say Empire Market was designed to avoid law enforcement detection and to assist with laundering money. Hamilton was sentenced to 40 years in federal prison and fined $5 million. The website's other co-creator will be sentenced next month. Haley Hansen, News Radio 105.9 WBBM.
1: And a man is on probation after pleading guilty to a hate crime. Andres Stathopoulos was accused of saying a racial slur before stabbing a 42-year-old woman. It happened near Addison and Major on July 8th of last year. The 20-year-old was later arrested in Schiller Park. Last week, he pled guilty to one count of aggravated battery with a deadly weapon and one hate crime charge. 4:08 now. Time to check in on the roads. Traffic and weather together on the 8th. How are things moving, Neil?
18: Not really fast, that's for sure. Your travel times on the expressway is pretty high today. The Eisenhower, our highest one, an hour 23 in from I-90 to the Jane Byrne interchange. 40 if you're coming in from Mannheim. A backup from Higgins to 355, 83 to Harlem, and then from Cicero in. Outbound on the Ike, 50 to Mannheim Road, an hour 15 to the Jane Addams. Eden's outbound clear, coming inbound heavy in spots from the spur to the Kennedy. You're about 50 minutes in. Kennedy inbound heavy spots from Cumberland to pass to Wintrust Mural near North Avenue and into the Jane Byrne interchange. Those delays continue. Hour 10 from O'Hare in, 35 off the junction. Kennedy out 44 to Montrose, the same pace in the express lanes, and hour 2 to drive out to O'Hare. Looking at the Stevenson going outbound, 37 to Cicero Avenue in case you're heading out toward Midway Airport. 54 to get you to the tri-state, an hour 12 out toward Bolingbrook at I-355. Drive. Just under an hour coming in from the Veterans Tollway to DuSable Lakeshore Drive, 37 to drive in from the Tri-State. South side, the Dan Ryan close to 40 minutes out. You're 20 minutes in. I-57, about a four-minute delay either way. 19 minutes to and from I-80. Bishop Ford close to 30 out. You're 20 minutes in from 80-94. DuSable Lakeshore Drive just creeping along southbound before Michigan Avenue down to Chicago Avenue. Heavy traffic through Grant Park and in Hyde Park, too. Northbound delays, Roosevelt to Chicago Avenue. On the tollways, brake lights on the Tri-State South in spots from Willow to Ogden, past 57 to Halstead. Northbound traffic from 111th to 95th, from the Reagan to 290, and from the Bensonville Bridge to Balmoral. The Jane Addams westbound, brake lights from 53 to Roselle Road. Tie-ups on the Reagan Tollway. Westbound, Winfield Road to 59, and eastbound from Naperville Road to 355. Heavy then from 83, getting on the northbound Tri-State ramp. And a couple of backups on the Veterans Tollway. Southbound 290 to North Avenue, Butterfield to 63rd. Slow spots on 355 northbound between Butterfield and North Avenue. Typical backups on Route 53 and along I-80. We did have a crash eastbound at 355. That's history. Delays on 80-94 either way through Northwest Indiana. From the Metro Traffic Center, next report, 418. 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
1: All right, Neil, for the rest of this afternoon, sunny, breezy, and warm with a high near 80. Lows tonight between 50 and 60. And a little cooler tomorrow, but still nice with a high of 70. We have 78 at O'Hare now, 80 in Aurora, 67 Lakefront. Stocks in the red today. It's 410.
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6: Block 37 has been acquired by Orland Park-based Edwards Realty Company, which specializes in revitalizing underperforming properties. The company paid $30 million for the retail and entertainment property, which occupies the city block that's bordered by State Street, Washington, Dearborn, and Randolph. Edwards wants to turn Block 37 into a defining downtown destination and is already in talks with retailers, restaurants, and experience-based operators to fill open spaces at the mall, which will also be getting a new name. Mai Martinez, News Radio, 105.9 WBBM.
1: President Trump took to his Truth Social Media with a new wave of rants about Chicago's crime rate. He called out Governor Pritzker and Mayor Johnson. He claims the city is, quote, suffering an unprecedented and particularly violent crime wave that is getting worse by the day. Mayor Johnson joined CNN this morning. He says community violence intervention workers are actually improving the city.
8: Where CVI is present, we've seen a reduction as high as 45 to 50%. If the president was sincere about reducing violence across America, why would he eliminate the Office of Gun Violence Reduction?
1: President Trump's post came following a violent weekend here in Chicago. It left two people dead, 20 others injured in shooting incidences. And here's a statistic. Over half of men in Illinois report they are lonely. A new study from the AMFM Mental Health Treatment found that 57% of men surveyed regularly feel alone. It also found that one in five men said they had nobody to confide in. Another 41% stay at work longer than necessary to avoid returning to an empty home. In comparison with a Pew Research Center report, 54% of women are very likely to turn to a friend for emotional support. We're going to check in with your sports and what's going on in the South Side and your beautiful weather report for the week. 5-day forecast next.
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1: 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Feeling warm today, but we're liking this week weather-wise. Brian Thompson.
4: Yeah, more nice weather to come here, at least as we head through the next couple of days. Even into Saturday still looks largely dry, but we're going to see temperatures kind of oscillating back and forth the next couple of days. Today has been warm. It's been up pretty close to 80. It'll cool off a bit tomorrow and Friday, and then back to some warmer weather on Saturday. Mainly clear for tonight. Lows will range from 46 in the coolest western suburbs to 57 at the lakefront. More sun than clouds tomorrow. Not as warm, but a very nice autumn day. A high near 70. Partly cloudy tomorrow night. Lows ranging from 45 in some western suburbs to 56 at the lake. And then as we get into Friday, times of sun and clouds. There might be a stray shower during the afternoon and evening, mainly north of Chicago, but still a largely dry day Friday. A high near 70. Like I said, it's warmer on Saturday. We're up near 80 as sunshine mixes with clouds. And then more clouds on Sunday. And parts of the area may get a bit of rain on Sunday, especially toward northwest Indiana. Sunday's high about 74 degrees. 78 right now at O'Hare. It's 79 at Midway, 76 in Rogers Park, 69 at the lakefront. We're going down to 54 tonight. I'm AccuWeather meteorologist Brian Thompson.
1: All right, Brian, thanks so much. It is 4:16. 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And we're watching the Sox game, Luke Slabaugh.
11: The Chicago White Sox are hosting the Guardians in Game 3 of the ALDS. The Sox have a chance to sweep Cleveland and play one of the New York Yankees or Tampa Bay Rays for the pennant. The defense looking sharp out of the gate for the Sox.
12: And he lines one the other way, right at Vargas. Quick throw to first. Got him! What a play!
11: That call courtesy of TBS, top of the second, runner out, no outs. Or runner on, Miguel Vargas snags a liner off the bat of Nathaniel Lowe, fires to Munetaka Murakami for a double play. However, things took a turn for the worse shortly after that, as currently 4-1 in the top of the fourth, Cleveland leading. Left-hander Hagen Smith was on the bump in a bases-loaded situation. Tie game. Top-shelf fastball to Joe Adell was poked into the right field corner for a bases-clearing triple. Three earned runs charged to lefty Brian Hudson and one to Smith. Two of those runners came via the base on balls. The Bears head north to face the arch-rival Green Bay Packers on Sunday. Neither running backs DeAndre Swift nor Kyle Manungai practiced today. Manungai nursing an injury to his right thumb. Coach Ben Johnson downplayed it, saying he had 30 carries on Sunday and he feels like he had 30 carries. The team says Swift missed practice with a hip and knee injury. Johnson also challenged Swift to focus on ball security. With a fumble against the Jets on Sunday, Swift has put two balls on the ground this season, which was his total for all of last year.
13: I think the one last week was egregious, though. You know, that's one that we can't have. There's too many times where the ball is getting away from our body, and he knows that, and he takes a lot of pride in it, hence why it's never been an issue over the course of his career. And so we just got to tighten that up, and he'll be just fine moving forward.
11: Swift also had a ball punched out at the goal line in week 2 against the Vikings. The Bulls tip off preseason action at the United Center against the Phoenix Suns. Tip off is at 7. Chuck Swirsky on the call on our sister station 104.3 The Score. 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
1: 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Here's Neil.
18: Some delays on the Edens coming inbound, pretty heavy from the spur ramp to Dempster. Police activity blocking the right lane. There was a woman walking along the shoulder. It sounds like they were safely able to get the woman off of the roadway. Appreciate the heads up and the call as always from Jory. The WBBM Mercedes-Benz of Hoffman Estates traffic tip line, 855-780 Road. Delays on the inbound Edens at 53 minutes now to the Kennedy from Lake Cook Road. The outbound side of the Edens looks really good. On the Kennedy, an hour 10 in, an hour 2 out to O'Hare. The Eisenhower inbound at an hour 23 from the Jane Addams to the Jane Byrne, 40 minutes in for Manheim. The outbound side of 290, expect 50 to Manheim Road, an hour 15 to the Jane Addams. Stevenson outbound heavy from the Ryan to Cicero and in spots from 1st Avenue to 355. 54 to the Tri-State, an hour 12 to 355. Coming in on the Stevenson, heavy spots from the Veterans Tollway to Kedzie, 57 to drive inbound and 37 in from 294. Southside roadways, the Dan Ryan about 40 minutes out, half that coming in, 20 minutes from the merge into downtown. downtown. I-57 about 19 either way. Bishop Ford out 28. You're 20 minutes in from 8094. DuSable Lakeshore Drive on the brakes northbound between Roosevelt and Chicago Avenue. Heavy southbound before Michigan down to Chicago. Delays through Grand Park and again through Hyde Park. On the Illinois tollways, we do have typical backups all around. No trouble spots to report. Standard stuff in the northwest suburbs on Route 53 because of ongoing work at Kirchhoff, and delays in the southwest suburbs on I-80 on either side getting through Joliet. Eastbound traffic is tight, making your way through Tinley Park. Northwest Indiana, a backup on 8094 westbound now from Central to before Klein. That is a crash blocking the right lane. Traffic sponsored by Metra. If traffic, parking, and the high cost of gas are making your day even more stressful, it's time to ride Metra. Whether you're heading downtown to dinner or out with friends, Metra gets you there without the headache. Metra, drive less, do more. 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
1: For the rest of today, mostly sunny, breezy, and warm. Temperatures in the 70s, even high near 80. Low tonight between 50 and 60. More sun than clouds tomorrow. Not as warm, but still nice with a high of 70. 78 now at O'Hare. 75 Waukegan. 67 Lakefront Stocks in the red. It's 420. Top story this hour, the South Side is buzzing. Fans having a chance to see the White Sox possibly clinch their first playoff series at home since 1906. We're going to talk to the fans watching the game right now. Still early. Sox down 4-1. We'll have much more on the story coming up at 4:31. Well, some familiar faces led a special youth clinic on Chicago's Near West Side this morning. A professional soccer player, an Olympic runner, and one former Cubs first baseman taught kids about sports and life as part of the Youth Sports Clinic ahead of the Chicago Marathon.
0: 100 kids that aren't necessarily exposed to sports all the time, so for them to be able to come in and do stations, there's a running station, there's a golf station, there's a soccer station, a shoe fitting station, so just expose them and teach them a little bit about sports and how it can translate into life and how very similar.
1: Students from James Ward Elementary spent the morning learning all about sportsmanship and the importance of staying active from Anthony Rizzo and other pro athletes. Kids even left the event with new gym shoes. This is the fourth year for the Youth Sports Clinic. The marathon is on Sunday. Public hearing will look at a proposed commercial solar energy system on 48 acres of agricultural land in Lake County. The Daily Herald reports that Mundelein Real Estate Investments is looking for a conditional use permit to build the project in Hawthorne Woods and Long Grove. It would house about 13,000 solar modules, but officials from both towns are expected to oppose that plan at the hearing. Stocks off their lows in the final hour of trading. We'll check in with MarketWatch.
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27: Buying a home just got harder. That's because already slammed with sky-high home prices, would-be home buyers are now facing mortgage rates at three-year highs. 30-year fixed-rate loans now average 7.49%, according to the Mortgage Bankers Association. Rates have risen 7 weeks in a row. And with inflation causing those mortgage rates and bond yields to move higher, worries are growing on Wall Street about the likely need for another Federal Reserve interest rate hike to drive inflation lower. Well, that weighed on investors today, and at the close, the Dow was down 341 points, two-thirds of a percent. The NASDAQ lost 61, the S&P lower by 17. Oil, though, closed lower at $88.28 a barrel. Good news for gamers, Google today unveiling its new Playground platform. It allows gamers to generate and customize their own video games. And German luxury automaker Porsche plans to jack up the price of its sports cars by another 20% over the next few years. With business at 23 and 53 from the Bloomberg Newsroom, Tom Busby, News Radio 105.9 WBBM.
1: Got delays because of a crash on 8094 into Northwest Indiana. We'll get your commute times coming up.
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5: Well, Northwest Indiana, you're still pretty heavy on 8094 westbound. Driving through Gary from Central to before Klein. Crash cleanup now on the right shoulder. Eastbound traffic on 8094 in spots. From the Bishop Ford to before I-65, that due to a lane shift. On the area expressways, police activity gone from the Edens inbound at Dempster. Traffic remains heavy from the spur and past that in spots to the Kennedy. 53 inbound, your right outbound clear at 15. On the Kennedy inbound, an hour 10 from O'Hare, 36 off the junction. Kennedy out to Montrose at 42 minutes. The express lane's the same. An hour drive to get out to O'Hare. The Eisenhower inbound, about an hour 30 now from I-90 in, 47 in for Mannheim. Really heavy from Higgins to 355, 83 to Harlem and Cicero in. Up on 50 to Mannheim, an hour 17 to the Jane Addams Tollway. In the future, Metro wants to remind you to avoid tough delays to and from the west suburbs. Maybe pick up a train. The Milwaukee District West Line available out of Schaumburg. On the Stevenson getting out, you're at 55 to the Tri-State, hour 10 to 355. 55 inbound, 34 between the Tri-State and the Lakefront. Southside Expressways, the Dan Ryan just about 40 minutes out, 20 minutes in. I-57's about 19 either way. Slight delays on both sides. Bishop Ford, 28 out, 20 minutes inbound. Usaba Lakeshore Drive is pretty packed in on either side of the Gold Coast. Delays through Grand Park and southbound traffic heavy in Hyde Park. Most of the tollways are active. No trouble spots to tell you about. From the Metro Traffic Center, next report, 438. 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
4: Neil, sunny skies across the board, 78 degrees at 429.
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4: 4:30, good afternoon. I'm Lisa Fielding. Here are the top stories on News Radio WBBM. Hope still alive on the south side. The White Sox looking to clinch a win over Cleveland and move on in the playoffs. We'll check in with Sarah Herrera to see what fans are feeling.
7: This is Nancy Hardy. Construction on the Lake Street Bridge in the Loop means temporary reroutes of some CTA trains.
4: Questions remain after the death of a woman in Russia from the pneumonic plague. And the FBI says it has foiled a plotted mass shooting at Minnesota's Mall of America. Sox Trail, Cleveland 4-1 on the south side in business.
8: Worries about inflation and another possible Federal Reserve rate hike sent Wall Street lower today. The Dow down 341 points, the NASDAQ down 61, the S&P lost 17. I'm Tom Busby at Bloomberg.
4: 4:31, the news continues now, sponsored by Wind Creek Casino and Hotel. Well, it's still early in the game. Hope is still alive on the south side. Sox currently trailing the Guardians 4-1, but fans aren't losing hope. WBBM Sarah Herrera steps from right field, talking to fans. What's up, Sarah?
9: That's right, Lisa. I am here at a bar just steps from there, and they really are not giving up hope yet. Even though things aren't looking great, I've only seen one receipt come this way with someone walking away. And the one year that people keep bringing up in conversations with these Sox fans today is 2005. One man we spoke to said that he was still in high school when the Sox last won the World Series. And looking around Cork and Kerry, plenty of fans are still wearing jerseys from that championship game. It's been more than 20 years, and these fans are hungry for another run like that. And speaking of hungry, there are burgers, there are nachos, and bucket after bucket of beer and chants breaking out as fans watch the game. And you've got some couples, groups of friends, and longtime fans, along with kids who weren't even born in 2005. So different generations of Sox fans all hoping to make some new memories today. Outside Cork and Kerry, Sarah Pereira, New York, 105.9 WBBM.
4: All right, Sarah, and we'll bring you the latest highlights and lowlights and the score coming up in about 15 minutes in sports. Well, excitement about the White Sox playoff run has made its way to City Hall, and even Mayor Johnson says he's following along.
1: There's a bit of Southside spirit here at City Hall. I've seen two aldermen wearing White Sox apparel today. Nicole Lee from Bridgeport, not a surprise, and Felix Cardona from the Northwest side. But what about Mayor Johnson? He is famously a Cubs fan, so after he fielded questions at City Hall about everything from crime to the budget to everything else, I asked him which playoff game he was planning to attend.
10: That's pretty jacked up there, Jeff. That's pretty jacked up.
1: He then went on to say that he was standing in solidarity with White Sox fans despite his Cubs fandom.
10: I'm actually going to be working, so I will check the score periodically.
1: Which I guess means his seat is still available. We're at City Hall. Jeff Buckles, News Radio 105.9. WBBM.
4: 4:33 now. CTA workers out at Green and Pink Line stations today to alert riders about changes to their commute during construction in the loop. It starts next week.
7: Replacement of CTA tracks and other parts of the Lake Street Bridge will mean no Pink Line trains running in the loop. CDOT plans to close off the 109-year-old bridge over the Chicago River starting at 2 a.m. next Tuesday, October 13th. Riders can hop on from the Blue Line at Racine and take the Pink Line south and west all the way to 54th and Cermak. Green Line trains will run between Harlem and Lake and Clinton, then shuttle riders on buses between Clark and Lake to the south side. Bridge work is supposed to be done at 4 a.m. on October 26th. The CTA says service during the marathon will not be affected. Nancy Hardy, News Radio 105.9 WBBM.
4: 4:34. Around the world, there's growing concern now about the mysterious death of a woman who was working at a plague research lab in Russia. U.S. officials demanding more information amid evidence that Russia may be stonewalling. ABC's Hannah Bata following the situation.
11: Under a global health pact, countries have 24 hours to report anything that could become an international emergency. Russia yesterday told the World Health Organization the 28-year-old died of pneumonia, that her illness looked like an ordinary respiratory virus, and that no plague was found. The WHO wrote back asking what caused her pneumonia. And overnight, it was still waiting for the answer.
4: Secretary of State Marco Rubio said his department was tracking the situation hour by hour. Well, the FBI says it has thwarted an attack on the Mall of America, supposedly by a teenager. Agents supplied him with an assault rifle. The 18-year-old had been under investigation for nearly 2 years, trading messages with a confidential informant. Shaidun Abdullah Mohammed was arrested in a public park after investigators say he paid $600 to an undercover FBI agent posing as a member of ISIS for an AK-47 and 200 rounds of ammunition. The federal complaint accuses Mohammed of repeatedly telling the informant that he wanted to kill non-Muslims. Well, is $1 billion enough to secure a victory in the midterms?
12: Republicans are facing anxiety as they enter the final month of the midterm campaign. They have $1 billion at their disposal, but worry it may not be enough to counter President Trump's unpopularity and other challenges. The Trump-aligned MAGA Inc. have been spending heavily on critical races, but some efforts may have come too late, leading to higher advertising costs. The midterms are shaping

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4: 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In Pleasant Prairie, the Shell on Sheridan and Russell has gas for $4.04 a gallon. 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
6: All right, Lisa, the expressway is very crowded. You have an hour plus on most of the roadways to and from. A lot of traffic on the lakefront today as well on DuSable Lake Shore Drive southbound. Stop and go North Avenue to Chicago Avenue, backups through Grand Park. And again, between 50th and 57th, a northbound delay on the drive from Roosevelt up to Chicago Avenue. A lot of traffic on the tri-state on both sides. Southbound heavy spots from Willow to Ogden. From I-80 to past Halstead, and northbound traffic from the ramp to the westbound Reagan to the Eisenhower. Heavy then from the Bensonville Bridge to Balmoral. The Jane Addams eastbound's okay. Westbound, you have some delays from the Devon Toll to before Elmhurst Road. You're backed up again from Route 53 to Roselle Road, and you have delays on both sides of the Ronald Reagan Tollway. Westbound traffic before 53 to 59. Eastbound slowing from Naperville Road to 355, and then you're pretty backed up from Midwest trying to get on that northbound tri State ramp with all the road work there. The Veterans Memorial Tollway, a slowdown southbound from 290 down to North Avenue and again from Butterfield to 63rd. On the northbound side of I-355, expect slowing from Butterfield to North Avenue. Heavy on Route 53 in the northwest suburbs. What else is new? Ongoing construction at Kirchhoff in the right lane. The southwest suburbs, we have some delays along I-80 in spots through Joliet and Tinley Park. And in northwest Indiana, a backup on the Borman westbound before Central to before Klein. Crash cleanup on the right shoulder. Delays eastbound in spots from the Bishop Ford to near I-65. From the Metro Traffic Center, next report, 4:48 on News Radio 105.9 WBBM.
7: WBBM AccuWeather with a mainly clear sky tonight. Lows will range from 46 in the coolest western suburbs to 57 at the lakefront. Not as warm tomorrow, but a nice day with more sun than clouds, high 70. Partly cloudy tomorrow night. Low temperatures back down into the 40s and 50s, much like tonight. Then partly sunny on Friday. Can't rule out a shower in the afternoon and evening, especially north of Chicago. Friday's high again, close to 70. 78 degrees right now at O'Hare, 79 at Midway. It's 79 in Elmwood Park, 69 at the lakefront, going down to 54 tonight. I'm AccuWeather meteorologist Brian Thompson.
4: It's 4:40. IKEA preparing to relocate to another Chicago suburb.
5: Looking to move its store closer to where the company says its customers live, work, and shop. The Swedish furniture store says it's closing its Bolingbrook location and opening a smaller size store in Naperville. IKEA says the new location in the Block 59 shopping center will offer a different experience and will still include its iconic Swedish food market and deli. The company plans to open later next year. Mallory Vorbroker, News Radio 105.

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1: A tropical storm is forecasted to become a hurricane and hit the Gulf Coast this week.
0: Tropical storm Isaias is off the coast of Mexico and forecast to strengthen into the first hurricane of the Atlantic season before hitting the U.S. Gulf Coast, says National Hurricane Center senior specialist Eric Blake.
2: It's forecast to rapidly strengthen during the next couple of days. It could become a hurricane by Thursday.
0: He says as of now, landfall is forecast for late Friday or early Saturday, somewhere between eastern Louisiana and the western Florida panhandle.
2: There's a really increasing risk of heavy rainfall, storm surge, high wind impacts along some portion of the northern Gulf Coast.
0: Blake says if you're in the forecast area, now's the time to prepare.
2: Look at your hurricane plan and put whatever you need into action.
0: And he says, keep monitoring weather reports. I'm Julie Walker.
1: Well, the student-led protests over in Europe have calmed down a bit in France, but police are still out on the streets monitoring the demonstrations. ABC's Tom Sufi Burridge reports that students are demanding better conditions at high school and are upset at some of the tactics police have used this week.
3: We have had an emergency meeting of the French government overnight, and as a result of that, they now, police have had an order not to use stun grenades in the protests. It does seem like the government is trying to at least tone things down in terms of confrontations between the protesters and the police.
1: More than 500 schools are currently closed, with additional protests expected tomorrow. The latest from the South Side in sports. Send your top trending stories ahead. It's 4:42.
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1: School picture packages are getting so expensive, parents are turning to generative AI to save a buck. They're taking the pictures themselves and adding the well-known gradient backgrounds using chatbots. Some families have been won over by the results, but others wonder whether the savings are worth uploading their children's photos to AI company servers. Other parents are getting a little craftier, using the bots to remove watermarks from photo proofs instead of paying. But that's considered copyright infringement. All right, 4:46, time for sports, sponsored by Wind Creek Casino and Hotel. And with sports now, here's Luke Slabaugh.
2: The White Sox will need to claw their way back if they want to sweep the Cleveland Guardians in the ALDS.
3: Anatel fights it off. It's a fair ball up the right field line. Kwan will score. Ramirez behind him. They're going to wave around DeLauder. It's a bases-clearing triple for Joe Adell.
2: That call via TBS. Top three, tie game, bases loaded, two outs and two strikes. Lefty Hagen Smith threw a top-shelf fastball to Joe Adell, who took it opposite field to right for a bases-clearing triple. Made it 4-1. Back-to-back doubles from Chase Meidroth and Tristan Peters in the bottom of the fourth cut the deficit to 2. It is currently 5-2 in the top of the fifth, with Jose Ramirez just scoring on a ground ball on the infield. Game is on TBS. The Sox have won their first four games in a postseason for the first time in franchise history. They are vying to make the ALCS for the fourth time in franchise history, and their first since that magical 05 season. The 3-1 Chicago Bears prepare to visit the Green Bay Packers. Coach Ben Johnson's squad has been riding the league's best run game. 196 yards on the ground and 429 total per game. Both rank number one. Today, the head coach poured praise on right guard Jonah Jackson, who did not practice due to an ankle injury, but he says the team could not have had that much success without him. They also got to manage time of possession. The Bears are number one in the league, dominated by nearly 4 full minutes. This week's challenge in practice is balancing a well-rested defense with an offense that played 89 full snaps in Sunday's win over the Jets.
4: It's not like we can go full-fledged walkthrough. We don't believe in that. And yet, it'll be a little bit different practice here today to make sure that we're smart about the number of reps that we got on Sunday.
2: The Chicago Bulls tip off against the Suns at 7 from the United Center in preseason action. 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
1: All right, Luke, thank you for 48. Time once again to check in on the roads. Traffic with Neil Fiorito.
5: All right, guys, a lot of traffic on the inbound Edens between Northbrook and the Kennedy Junction. You're stuck in that traffic. A 50-minute ride inbound. The ride outbound looks really good. 15 to Lake Cook Road, that's it. Kennedy in an hour 12 from O'Hare in, an hour 2 to drive out to the airport. On the Eisenhower inbound, heavy from Woodfield Road to 355, a backup from 83 to Harlem and Cicero into the Jane Byrne. Hour and a half, unfortunately, coming into downtown from I-90, 48 in for Mannheim. The turnaround trip is 48 to Mannheim, an hour 15 to 90. Stevenson outbound at 38 minutes to Cicero Avenue, the Midway Airport exit, 55 to the Tri-State, an hour 12 if you're making your way out to 355, 50 minutes inbound, 33 to drive in from the Tri-State. Southside roadways on the Dan Ryan out, expect about 40 to the split, 25 in from the merge into downtown. I-57, a 3-minute delay either way, about 18 minutes to and from I-80. Bishop Ford outbound 30 and 18 to drive in from 8094. On DuSable Lakeshore Drive, you're stuck in traffic northbound from Roosevelt to Chicago Avenue. More southbound from North Avenue down to Chicago. Delays through Grand Park and then getting into Hyde Park. Across the tollways, most of them are still pretty active. No trouble spots, thankfully. Typical backups on Route 53 in the northwest suburbs because of long-term work and some delays along I-80 and spots through Joliet and through Tinley Park. In northwest Indiana, crash cleared on 8094 westbound at Klein. Your next report coming up at 4:58, News Radio 105.9 WBBM.
6: WBBM AccuWeather, under a mainly clear sky tonight, lows range from 46 in the coolest western suburbs to 57 at the lakefront. Tomorrow, not quite as warm as today, but a beautiful day with more sun than clouds. Tomorrow's high close to 70. 78 right now at O'Hare, it's 79 at Midway, 76 in Rogers Park, 69 at the lakefront, going down to 54 tonight. I'm AccuWeather meteorologist Brian Thompson.
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1: A high school student has been honored by the mayor of Aurora for her significant academic achievement.
7: Rosary College Prep Junior Alexandra Hirado was one of just 2,958 students nationwide to earn a perfect score on the ACT last spring.
8: Only 0.25% of high school students across the country did what she did, and she's the first Rosary College Prep student since 2009 to achieve this prestigious honor.
7: She was recognized at Aurora's Committee of the Whole meeting.
9: Firstly, thank you to my parents. My mom is here. My siblings, my grandma and grandpa, and my Lola and Lolo for just their constant encouragement. My friends at school for all the fun times and support, no matter what.
7: Hirado is also actively involved in school extracurriculars, from campus ministry and math team to tennis and Dominican preaching. 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
1: Well, the Nobel Prize in Chemistry has now been awarded.
10: Henri Kagan and Kenzo Suwai are the winners of the Nobel Prize in Chemistry. Their work untangled mysterious mirror images in molecules, a discovery that has been used to develop countless drugs and transform modern medicine. Kagan is based out of France. Suwai is affiliated with the Tokyo University of Science.
11: This is the most exciting one of the most exciting days in my life.
10: In Tokyo, Suwai says we have not yet fully unraveled everything, and there are still fascinating aspects that remain unknown and surely more yet to be discovered. I hope to do what I can, however modestly, to contribute to help advance research in the field. The Nobel Committee says Kagan and Suwai's work is probably the coolest experiment in organic chemistry. I'm Ed Donahue.
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13: 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A video doorbell, a thermostat, smart door lock, security cameras, all made with LG electronics. 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On Wall Street, stocks ended lower today as higher overall inflation pushed yields on government bonds higher, along with mortgage rates. They're now at three-year highs, putting pressure on the Fed to hike rates again, perhaps at its meeting just 3 weeks from now. At the close, the Dow down 341 points, the Nasdaq down 61, the S&P lower by 17. Oil down slightly at $88.28 a barrel, even though Iran has ramped up its attacks on oil tankers in the Strait of Hormuz. The Trump administration's Department of Housing and Urban Development is investigating whether Wells Fargo violated fair lending laws, trying to boost home ownership for Black Americans. And Coca-Cola next week bringing back Coke Holiday Creamy Vanilla Soda.
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1: Looks like we've got high times on the expressways. How high? We're going to check in with Neil coming up in traffic.
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5: All right, Lisa, our trouble spot on the tollways now, the Jane Addams eastbound. You're stop and go from Elmhurst Road to before Lee Street. That's a new accident now blocking the left lane. And it looks like we have a brand new crash on the Eisenhower inbound at Higgins. Looks like you're down to just one lane getting through the area. Pretty solid right now from the Jane Addams tollway to Higgins. So you're an hour and a half coming in from I-90. 42 as you make your way in from Mannheim. Inbound side of 290 again at Higgins. You're down to two lanes. A crash just into the traffic center. Outbound 48 to Mannheim, an hour 15 to I-90. Eden's coming in. You're at 50. No delays outbound. Kennedy ends an hour 12, an hour 2 out to O'Hare. On the Stevenson, getting out to the Tri-State, 55 minutes. An hour 12 to the Veterans, 50 minutes in, 33 in from 294. On the south side, the Dan Ryan is 35 outbound, 27 inbound. A little slower in the express lanes on the inbound, Ryan. 57, about 18 either way. Bishop Ford outbound at a half hour, 18 minutes in from 8094. DuSable Lake Shore Drive, you're stuck in some traffic on either side of the Gold Coast, backed up through Grand Park as well, and southbound into Hyde Park. Nothing major in Northwest Indiana, just a couple of backups on 8094. Your next report's at 508, News Radio 105.9 WBBM.
4: All right, Neil. For the rest of what's left of this afternoon, mostly sunny, breezy, unseasonably warm, temperatures in the mid to upper 70s. Cooler lakefront, clear tonight, lows between 50 and 60. Tomorrow, still nice with a high of 70. 77 now at O'Hare, 67 lakefront, and we've got 74 in Waukegan.
2: 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Blue Cross Blue Shield of Illinois. Through it all, this is Chicago's news traffic and weather station. 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
4: Coming up in the next half hour on News Radio WBBM, Sox trail on the Guardians 5-2 on the south side, but ain't over yet. Fans aren't losing hope. We're going to bring you an update. Mayor Brandon Johnson reaffirms his support of a school board president candidate amid a reopened investigation into some past conduct. And a judge orders the state of Tennessee to preserve evidence in that botched execution of Christina Pike in business.
6: I'm Tom Busby at Bloomberg. Wall Street moves lower on worries about inflation and possibly another interest rate hike. The Dow down 341 points, the Nasdaq down 61, the S&P down 17.
4: 77 degrees at 5 o'clock. From ABC News, I'm Michelle Franzen. In Tennessee, a judge has called on the state to preserve evidence related to last week's botched execution of Christa Pike. Her attorney's making that request. Attorney Randy Spavey says that Pike remains in the hospital and is awake, but has a long road to recovery after surviving two doses of lethal drugs.
7: We continue to ask Governor Lee to commute Christa's death sentence. After all we have seen and all that we still do not know, it is unimaginable that the state would try to execute her again.
4: Pike was convicted in 1996 for the torture and murder of her friend. An 18-year-old under arrest in Minnesota, authorities say, for plotting an ISIS-inspired mass shooting at the Mall of America. U.S. Attorney Daniel Rosen says Sheikh Dune Mohammed was taken into custody yesterday trying to purchase an assault rifle from a confidential source.
8: According to court documents, Mohammed pledged his allegiance to ISIS leaders and claimed to have joined ISIS over a year ago. Mohammed allegedly sought martyrdom in carrying out his plans to murder innocent civilians.
4: World health experts say they don't have a full picture yet on what disease killed a 28-year-old researcher who worked at a lab studying plagues in Siberia. It is suspected pneumonic plague. Dozens of others are in quarantine in Russia.
9: The World Health Organization wants Russia to provide more information about why it put in place those public health measures like quarantines at hospitals. And in a new alert, the State Department is reminding Americans not to travel to Russia, saying the U.S. government has limited ability to help citizens who go there.
4: ABC's Elizabeth Schulze. Memorials and protests in Israel today, marking 3 years since the October 7th attacks. Hamas terrorists killed nearly 1,200 Israelis and took several hundred others hostage, sparking the war in Gaza that killed 70,000 Palestinians. Israel's prime minister up against elections this month, facing scrutiny. He ignored warnings from Egypt and the UAE weeks ahead of those attacks. You're listening to ABC News.
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3: 5:03, Wednesday, the 7th day of October. Thanks for joining us today. I'm Lisa Fielding. We have sunny skies, 77 degrees. Unseasonably warm today, if you haven't noticed. Temperatures in the 70s. Cooling down tomorrow, but still nice the rest of the week. The AccuWeather 5-day forecast coming up at 5:15. But first at 5, we're monitoring the south side. Guardians still lead in Game 3 of the ALDS, up 5-2 on the Sox. On the line now is a chance to clinch their first playoff series at home since 1906. A win puts the Southsiders in the AL Championship Series, if that happens, and they haven't done that, of course, since 2005. We caught up with a number of fans outside of the park and inside Cork and Kerry across the street from the rink.
4: You always got to think positive, all right? So we go with a positive mind, and look how far it got us, and let's keep going.
5: They're young, they're vibrant, they're ready to play, they want to do wild big things, and nobody's there to tell them that they can't.
6: 2 years ago we didn't, worst team record in MLB history, and now we're here one game away from the ALCS. And so
7: I'm here because the ticket's too high.
6: That
7: I'm going to just watch them at the local bar, you know.
3: And top of the sixth now, 5-2. Hope still alive. We're going to have the latest on the Sox game coming up in sports at 5:16. In other news today, Mayor Johnson says the Chicago Public Schools top official watchdog should move quickly to resolve its newly reopened investigation into the past conduct of a candidate for the president of the Chicago Board of Education. WBBM political editor Jeff Buchholz has the story from City Hall.
8: This reopened investigation looks at interactions nearly a decade ago between candidate and former teacher Hilario Dominguez and a then 17-year-old girl during a program at the Resurrection Project. Dominguez told reporters before a candidate forum that past investigations have cleared him of inappropriate conduct, and the new attention to those claims is politically motivated.
9: It was not only personally hurtful, but also had long-lasting damaging effects on my life.
8: The mayor and Dominguez both worked for the Chicago Teachers Union during this time. Reporters asked the mayor whether he was aware of the allegations then.
10: This is not a new investigation.
11: So you were aware of the information
10: that's available has always been available.
8: He says it's not appropriate to comment on an ongoing investigation, but says he hopes it's wrapped up soon.
10: I fully support the expedited response.
8: The mayor says he still supports Dominguez, who's facing two other candidates November 3rd. We're at City Hall. Jeff Buchholz, News Radio 105.9. WBBM.
3: Now to Amtrak's controversial plan, and aldermen have given the okay to a resolution to move its maintenance yard from the South Loop to Bridgeport. Today's vote in a committee came after a two-hour hearing that featured testimony from representatives from Amtrak and developers about the move to an unused freight yard near Rate Field. Bridgeport Alderman Nicole Lee, though, says Amtrak still has not satisfied neighbors' concerns about industrial activity and environmental concerns, even though the agency reportedly began planning this 3 years ago.
12: Consider how your community would react to such a proposal to build something akin to this in the center of a residential community. And just for your reference, the length of this yard would be approximately North Avenue to Irving Park. Just imagine that on the north side.
3: The resolution now goes before the full council. Joliet, the massive project to bring Lake Michigan water to the city, just got bigger. The council votes to approve a bid that's $20 million higher than expected.
13: Joliet's going to now, we're the guinea pig. We're going to be the example that other communities use as they put out mega projects such as this.
14: Joliet City Councilman Larry Hugg says that novel experience is part of what led to the bid for four water storage tanks coming in at $41 million, or twice what the estimate was.
13: The outside source that was used, they used the wrong gauge steel as an example. And when you need thicker steel, which we need for this project, for what these storage tanks will be and the amount of water they'll hold, hold that amount of steel goes way up.
14: Joliet's public utilities director says the discrepancy is due to the estimate relying on that wrong design criteria and the rising cost of steel. Allison Swisher said in a memo recommending approval, this part of the project is critical to bringing Lake Michigan drinking water to Joliet in 4 years. Nancy Hardy, News Radio 105.9 WBBM.
3: Voters in Lake County, Illinois, kicked off election season bright and early this week. It comes as early voters in Porter County stretched out the door of the voting center up at the county's administration building. As for casting your ballot in the city, Chicagoans can either visit the downtown voting supersite or the Chicago Board of Elections before the city's other voting locations open on October 19th. It's 5:08. Traffic and weather together on the 8th. Let's check in on the roads with Neil Fiorito.
1: All right, Lisa, a long ride to and from on the expressways. Our longest trip is on the Eisenhower in both directions. You're packed in. Coming inbound, stop and go from the Jane Addams to Higgins. Crash now blocking two center lanes. That means you're getting by on the right or the left. Again, this is the inbound side of 290 at Higgins. And then you're heavy from York to Harlem and home and in. Hour 25 from I-90 into downtown. 42 in for Mannheim. Heavy on the way out, leaving the Jane Burton Interchange all the way to the Ronald Reagan Tollway. Then a backup from 83 to 355. You have a crash on the shoulder. Woodfield to I-90 pretty packed in. 48 minutes to Mannheim, an hour 15 to the Jane Addams. Heavy on DuSable Lakeshore Drive, the northbound trip from Roosevelt to Chicago Avenue. Delays southbound north to Chicago through Grand Park and getting into Hyde Park. On the tollways, the Jane Addams eastbound remains heavy from Elmhurst Road to before Lee Street. Crash getting cleaned up on the left shoulder. Westbound delays from the Devon Toll to before Elmhurst Road. Heavy again from Route 53 to Roselle Road. The Tri-State on the brakes southbound from Willow to Ogden in spots, and then from I-80 to past Halstead. A delay northbound from the ramp to the westbound Reagan to the Eisenhower. Stop-and-go traffic again from the Bensonville Bridge to Balmoral. Tie-ups on both sides of the Ronald Reagan Tollway. Westbound 355 to Route 59 and eastbound along I-88. You have traffic from Naperville Road to the Veterans Tollway and again from Midwest to the Tri-State. The Veterans Tollway northbound, slow spots from Butterfield to North Avenue, a delay from Army Trail to 290, and delays southbound from Lake Street to North Avenue and Butterfield to 63rd. Route 53, brake lights northbound from 90 to Northwest Highway, southbound heavy from Rand to Kirchhoff, all thanks to long-term road work. In the southwest suburbs, a delay on I-80 westbound around 57, bridge to Chicago and eastbound delays through Joliet and through Tinley Park as well. In northwest Indiana, you're on the brakes on 8094 west before Central decline, and eastbound heavy spots between Torrance and I-65. From the Metro Traffic Center, next report, 518, News Radio 105.9 WBBM.
3: Tonight mainly clear, lows between 50 and 60, more sun than clouds tomorrow, not as warm but still nice. A high of 70, still warm here, 77 at O'Hare, 78 Aurora, 67 downtown, it's 510.
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3: Attorney Eileen Burke today says the legal team that will defend Cook County's assault weapons ban before the Supreme Court on December 2nd. One question the court will have to consider is whether the authors of the Second Amendment intended to cover weapons like those.
16: The U.S. Supreme Court didn't touch the Second Amendment until about 2008. This is all fairly new litigation, and it's very fluid. Exactly what tests they're applying and exactly how we're arguing these cases.
3: Burke says the weapons fall inside of the Second Amendment. The outcome of the case, Viramontes versus Cook County, will determine the future of common sense gun safety regulations across the country. Three people were injured in a drive-by shooting at a far south side gas station.
12: It happened around 1:30 in the morning near East 116th and South Michigan Avenue in Chicago's West Pullman neighborhood on the city's far south side. Police say a 17, 18, and 24-year-old were at a gas station when a black SUV pulled up and someone inside opened fire. All three people suffered gunshot wounds and were taken to the hospital. Chicago police say Area 2 detectives are investigating. Mallory Vorbroker, News Radio 105.9 WBBM.
3: A man who pled guilty to federal charges involving a dark website will spend decades behind bars.
17: Empire Market facilitated more than 4 million transactions of illegal products, including drugs, stolen account information, and computer hacking tools, valued at more than $430 million. In a Chicago federal courtroom this week, 30-year-old Raheem Hamilton of Virginia was sentenced to 40 years and fined $5 million for admitting to co-creating and operating the dark site. He'd previously forfeited other ill-gotten items, including three properties. Haley Hansen, News Radio 105.9 WBBM.
3: And new life to a downtown shopping mall could be in the future.
18: 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The company plans to change the mall's name and transform it into a downtown destination by bringing in retailers, restaurants, and experience-based operators to fill vacancies. The mall occupies the city block that's bordered by State Street, Washington, Dearborn, and Randolph. 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
3: 515, the AccuWeather 5-day forecast, sponsored by Four Seasons Heating, Air Conditioning, Plumbing, Sewer, and Electric, and the beautiful weather continues. Brian Thompson?
22: Yeah, it looks like we have a few more days of this, Lisa, so we're going to continue to see a fair amount of sunshine. Rain chances will be pretty limited through Saturday as well. Now, the sky will stay mainly clear as we head into tonight. Lows will range from 46 in the coolest western suburbs to 57 at the lakefront. Tomorrow, not as warm, but a very nice day. More sun than clouds. High temperature near 70, then partly cloudy tomorrow night. Low temperatures back down into the 40s in many western suburbs, about 56 at the lakefront. Partly sunny on Friday. Might have a stray shower during the afternoon and evening, especially north of Chicago. For most of us, it's still a dry day. Friday's high near 70, and then Saturday's going to warm back up. I think it'll be pretty close to what we experienced today. High temperatures closer to 80 with sunshine and some clouds mixed in. There will be a bit of a breeze into the afternoon, and then as the storm passes by to our south at east Sunday, we'll have more clouds. Maybe a bit of rain grazes parts of the area, especially northwest Indiana. Sunday's high 74. 77 right now at O'Hare, 78 at Midway, 75 in Skokie, 67 at the lakefront. We're going down to 54 tonight. I'm AccuWeather meteorologist Brian Thompson.
3: 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It's 516. 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Hope is still alive, Luke Slabaugh.
23: Hope is still alive. The White Sox trying to claw their way back in Game 3 of the ALDS against the Cleveland Guardians. Tristan Peters capping a 9-pitch at-bat saying, "We mean business."
24: And Peters up the middle. That's headed to the gap, and it's down for a base hit. Mydrov around third. And the White Sox get one back.
23: That call via TBS, bottom of the fourth, an RBI double off lefty Foster Griffin on an off-speed pitch low and away, made it 4-2. Right now, game's in the bottom of the sixth, the White Sox trailing 5-2. They're looking to win a playoff series at home for the first time since Teddy Roosevelt was in office. Sox pitching only allowed 18 hits through their first four playoff games. They gave up six today to the Guardians so far, but those 18 hits were the fifth fewest in postseason history. The fewest, the 1906 Cubs gave up 11 hits to the hitless wonders, the 1906 Sox, who won the World Series at Southside Park. The Bears looking to go on a three-game heater when they visit the Green Bay Packers on Sunday. They did practice today in full pads, though head coach Ben Johnson said he would tweak it slightly due to the offense's heavy workload in Sunday's win against the Jets. Quarterback Caleb Williams is still week-to-week with a hamstring injury. It'll be the third different cadence in as many weeks for the Bears. Case Keenum had the start against the Eagles. Backup Tyson Bagent earned the win against the Jets at Soldier Field. And now Bagent runs the offense with a silent cadence in front of a rowdy crowd at Lambeau Field.
0: We by design have tried to make things chaotic in the spring and throughout training camp so that for them it's just business as usual. Doesn't matter who lines up for us. They're just going out there and looking to execute the play.
23: Kickoff against their divisional rival is Sunday at noon. The Bulls tip off preseason action at 7 on the west side against the Phoenix Suns. You can hear that game on 104.3 The Score. It's a new era. First-year head coach Tiago Splitter, he brings on assistant Taj Gibson and number 4 overall pick Caleb Wilson as the team transitions into this new era. They open their season in 2 weeks at Toronto. With sports at 16 and 46 past the hour, I'm Luke Slabaugh for News Radio 105.9 WBBM.
3: 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Here's Neil.
1: A lot of traffic on the expressways, especially on the Eisenhower coming inbound. Stop and go from the Jane Adams to Higgins. Crash getting cleaned up now on the right shoulder. All lanes back. Back open for you once again. Hour 23 from I-90 and 42 in for Mannheim. You're on the brakes outbound leaving downtown to the Ronald Reagan Tollway, and then a delay from Route 83 to 355, an accident getting cleaned up on the shoulder there. 47 to Mannheim and hour 15 to the Jane Addams. Eden's coming in through the north suburbs, about 47 to the Kennedy from Lake Cook Road. No delays to be found on the outbound side. Kennedy ends at hour 2 from O'Hare, back out to the airport about 55. On the Stevenson outbound, a half hour to Cicero Avenue, in case you're heading out toward Midway, 47 to the Tri-State, hour 5 to 355, 50 minutes in, 30 between the Tri-State and the lakefront. On the south side, the Dan Ryan's at 33 out, 25 in, 57, just about 18 either way, not too bad. Bishop Ford outbound, 28 minutes and 16 to drive inbound. DeSable Lake Shore Drive on the brakes northbound between Roosevelt and Chicago Avenue. Traffic southbound, Michigan to Chicago, you're seeing those delays through Grand Park and in Hyde Park. On the tollways, most of them are still pretty busy, especially the Jane Addams. That's our trouble spot eastbound near Lee Street. Emergency vehicles blocking the left lane, dealing with a crash on the left shoulder. You're heavy from Elmhurst Road. Delays on Route 53 in both directions to the work zone. Seeing some delays on I-80 through Joliet westbound and eastbound getting through Tinley Park. Northwest Indiana delays mainly through Gary on 8094. 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
3: All right, Neil, tonight looks nice, mainly clear, lows between 50 and 60. Tomorrow, cooling down a bit, still beautiful though. Sun and clouds, a high of 70. Right now, we have 77 at O'Hare, 74 Waukegan, 67 Lakefront at 520. Our top story this hour, all eyes on the south side this afternoon. Sox looking to clinch a trip to the American League Championship Series for the first time since 2005. We'll get a live update from Sarah Herrera at Cork and Carey coming up at 5:31. And, of course, Luke Slabaugh will be in with all the highlights and the lowlights and the score coming up at 5:46. Well, a special day for dozens of Chinatown elementary school students today. 100 of them got lessons in soccer, golf, running, endurance, and finance. Former Cubs first baseman Anthony Rizzo led a golf clinic. He says, just as in baseball, kids can learn a lot from swinging the clubs.
4: They assign me, but I'm not mad about it because I love golf. So.
3: Okay. So what are you telling these kids today?
4: That golf is like life. It's okay. The hardest thing and to have fun. So it's all about the setup and the process in golf. And that's kind of like where they're at in school right
3: Each
4: now.
3: Each student left the event with a free pair of gym shoes. Awesome. 55,000 runners have signed up for Sunday's Bank of America Chicago Marathon. It is 5:21. Time for healthy eating.
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7: We now know how China obtained highly sensitive parts for an American F-35 stealth fighter jet. A UPS employee missed an email warning the company not to route the shipment of a cockpit canopy and a weapons bay door coated in radar-absorbing material through Hong Kong. But it happened anyway. Chinese authorities there intercepted the shipment. Wall Street lower today on worries about inflation. That sent mortgage rates to a three-year high, 7.49%. With that, the Dow was down 341 points, the NASDAQ down 61, the S&P lower by 17. With 4 weeks to go ahead of the midterm elections, the Trump-controlled FCC is now considering a request by the GOP to loosen up rules on political robocalls, even ones created by AI. Lululemon poaching top execs from Walmart and the Gap's Athleta brand to help turn around slumping sales. And new uniforms aimed at making workers at Target's grocery aisles easier to find. They'll still have red shirts, along with new hats and aprons. With business at 23 and 53 from the Bloomberg Newsroom, Tom Busby, News Radio 105.9 WBBM.
3: 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We're going to check in with Neil, get all your traffic info coming up.
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1: Not good on the Eisenhower. You're packed in on both sides coming inbound from the Jane Addams to Higgins. Crash cleanup now on the right shoulder. At least your lanes are open again. Then you're heavy from York to Harlem Avenue and Sacramento in. Hour 20 from I-90 in. 40 minutes in from Mannheim. That travel time coming down a bit. On the outbound Ike, brake lights from the Jane Bird interchange to 25th. And then again from Route 83 to 355. Earlier crash in that area, now gone. 46 to Mannheim and hour 12 to the Jane Addams. Eden's outbound good, but inbound no good. A lot of traffic coming into the Kennedy Junction. You're at 48 minutes. Kennedy inbound, stop and go from Cumberland to pass the Wintrust Mural near North Avenue and into downtown. 1 hour in, getting outbound 33 to Montrose. The express lane's slower. You save about 3 in the local lanes. 52 if you're headed out to O'Hare. Stevenson outbound at 47 to the Tri-State. An hour 5 to the Veterans Tollway. 50 minutes in, 30 minutes in from 294. The Dan Ryan outbound, 33 minutes, 25 inbound. I-57, about 18 either way. Bishop Ford heavy on the way out through the work zone, about 30 minutes to 80-94, 16 to drive in. DeSalvo Lake Shore Drive northbound, stop and go from Roosevelt up to Chicago Avenue. Delay southbound Michigan to Chicago through Grand Park. Heavy again from 50th down to 57th. On the tollways, still pretty active for the most part, and our trouble spot continues to be the Jane Addams. Crash getting cleaned up eastbound near Lee Street in the left lane. A gaper's delay westbound. Nothing major in northwest Indiana. From the Metro Traffic Center, next report, 538. 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
3: 77 degrees, sunny skies at 520.
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3: 5:30. Good evening. I'm Lisa Fielding. Here are the top stories on News Radio WBBM. Sox fighting to regain the lead at Wright Field. We're going to check in with Sarah Herrera at Cork and Carry for how fans are feeling now.
16: Chicago aldermen signal for a stop to Amtrak's planned move from the South Loop to Bridgeport.
26: This project isn't ready for prime time.
16: I'm political editor Jeff Buckles at City Hall.
27: This is Haley Hansen. A detention hearing has once again been delayed for a woman charged with stabbing a 7-year-old girl to death on Chicago's South Side.
3: Also, a woman whose execution was botched in Tennessee is awake and speaking in business.
7: Worries about inflation and another possible Federal Reserve rate hike sent Wall Street lower today. The Dow down 341 points, the NASDAQ down 61, the S&P lost 17. I'm Tom Busby at Bloomberg.
3: We've got sunny skies, 71 degrees. The news continues now at 531. Well, the Sox are fighting back now, trailing the Guardians 5-3, top of the seventh. WBBM Sarah Herrera. She's at Cork and Carry. What's going on, Sarah?

0: That's right, Lisa. There's still plenty of optimism here. We're, as you said, a seventh at the top, and fans erupted times for the last 15 minutes.
1: Hanging on to every pitch, believing this team can keep the season alive. The two longtime Sox fans I spoke with from the southwest suburbs are among many groups who've made a day of it. They've been at Cork and Kerry since 11 o'clock this morning. One took 2 days off of work for this occasion. The other is celebrating his birthday. They're spending the day together cheering on the Sox and looking for a comeback right now. Now, the crowd is spilled on the street with people standing outside, even some who aren't Cork and Kerry patrons. Even bike riders just stopping to catch a glimpse of this warm weather and every moment of October baseball, hoping the Sox have another rally in them. Outside Cork and Kerry, Sarah Pereira, News Radio 105.9
2: WBEN. All right, Sarah, we're going to have the latest on the score coming up with Luke coming up at 5:46. Well, people from the South Side neighborhoods packed City Council today for a contentious hearing into Amtrak's plan to move its maintenance yard from the South Loop to Bridgeport and Chinatown.
3: It is wrong in any community.
4: Cook County Commissioner John Daly and neighbors spoke out against the rail agency's planned move to an unused freight yard near Ratefield.
5: Convenient for Amtrak does not mean convenient for the city of Chicago.
4: Amtrak's Stephen Segerlin says the move will give workers a safer and fully enclosed workspace faster and cheaper than upgrading the existing yard off 14th Street.
6: That means more reliable trains, better on-time performance, and fewer equipment-related delays.
7: This project isn't ready for prime time.
4: Bridgeport Alderwoman Nicole Lee said Amtrak was in express mode and wasn't giving the neighbors a chance to get on board, and the agency's reps struggled to answer questions from Northwest Side Alderman Andre Vasquez and others about environmental impact and changes to the plan.
6: We didn't have this much definition in the design because we didn't have...
8: The answer would be no. Super simple.
4: Alderman advanced a resolution against the move. We're at City Hall. 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
2: The woman charged with stabbing that little girl to death on Chicago's South Side did not appear in court as expected again today.
9: Instead of Siobhan Gaydon appearing in court, the assistant public defender asked a judge for permission to obtain records from as many as 10 hospitals where family members reportedly sought psychiatric treatment for the woman. He also asked the court to order a psychiatric evaluation to determine whether Gaydon is mentally fit to stand trial. She's charged with murdering 7-year-old Edimar Hernandez on October 3rd. To allow time to get the documents together, Gaydon's detention hearing has now been rescheduled for Friday. Haley Hansen, News Radio 105.9 WBBM.
2: Mayor Johnson says he hopes the Chicago Public Schools top official watchdog moves quickly to wrap up its reopened investigation into the past conduct of a candidate for president of the Chicago Board of Education. Candidate and former Chicago Teachers Union operative Hilario Dominguez insists he did not act inappropriately in his interactions with a then 17-year-old girl during a program at the Resurrection Project nearly a decade ago. The mayor told reporters at City Hall today that the school's inspector general's office has a responsibility to resolve this quickly.
10: The OIG has a responsibility to answer questions. They do. And they need to do it with some expediency.
2: The mayor has endorsed Dominguez, who faces two other candidates in the November 3rd election. Did Sandy see now where that execution survivor is now awake and asking questions?
11: Krista Pike has regained consciousness and is speaking a week after receiving two doses of the execution drug pentobarbital in Tennessee. Dr. Jonathan Groner studies lethal injections.
12: It tells how badly the execution was botched. I mean, if she got 5 grams of pentobarbital, I believe that's close to 10 times the amount that will medically put someone in a coma.
11: Pike's attorneys calling her recovery medically unprecedented. Many details remain secretive. Medical experts say there are a few factors that could explain how Pike was able to survive, including drug quality. Was it degraded, for example? Where did it come from? And the placement of IV lines.
12: Either the IVs were never in the veins to begin with, or because her veins were fragile.
11: Pike's lawyers say she was poked with needles at least 7 times, her arms left with burns and blisters from the failed attempt. I'm Julie Walker.
2: Around the nation and the world, actually, several countries, including the U.S., pushing Russia for more information about that mysterious death of a lab worker in Siberia. ABC's Melissa Aiden reports the victim worked at an anti-plague lab before she died.
13: ABC News has learned the State Department is preparing a formal complaint with Russia, seeking more details about what happened inside the facility. The World Health Organization says Russian authorities maintain a worker died of

0: severe pneumonia, not the plague. But the agency says it's also seeking more information after reports of a second employee suffering from pneumonia of an undetermined cause.
1: Secretary of Marco Rubio said his department is tracking the situation hour by hour. And the Nobel Prize in Chemistry has been awarded.
2: Two chemists have been awarded this year's prize for their work on molecules, namely how to separate two of them when they appear to be mirror images of each other, but really aren't. Something.

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6: 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In Hobart, the Gill on Michigan and Garfield has gas for $3.54 a gallon, lower than we've seen in a while. In Lombard, the Citgo in St. Charles and Westmore Myers has gas for $4.19 a gallon. 5:38 now. 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Here's Neil.
7: On the tollways, we zoom in on the Jane Addams with big delays on either side getting toward Lee Street. A crash getting cleaned up eastbound on the left shoulder. All lanes are open again. On the expressways, a crash we've been telling you about on the inbound side of 290 at Higgins Road. Now gone. Traffic remains heavy from the Jane Addams tollway to the scene. An hour 20 from I-90 and 40 minutes in for Mannheim. Headed out to Mannheim 46, an hour 12 to the Jane Addams. Eden's coming inbound 48 minutes. No delays on your way out, just 15 to Lake Cook Road. Kennedy ends 1 hour and 52 out to O'Hare. Stevenson getting out at 45 to the Tri-State, an hour 3 out toward 355. Just about 50 in from the Veterans Tollway to DuSable Lakeshore Drive. The Dan Ryan's about 32 minutes out, 25 minutes in. 57 going out, just a delay from the Ryan to Halstead and around I-80. Backups on both sides of the Bishop Ford. Heavier traffic outbound, 28 minutes to 80-94, 16 to drive in. DuSable Lakeshore Drive northbound, stop and go from Roosevelt to Chicago Avenue. Southbound delays, Michigan to Chicago through Grant Park and 50th to 57th. In northwest Indiana, just a couple of tie-ups on 80-94 in either direction. 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
8: WBBM AccuWeather with a mainly clear sky tonight. Lows will range from 46 in the coolest western suburbs to 57 at the lakefront. Not as warm tomorrow, but a beautiful day. More sun than clouds, high 70. Partly cloudy tomorrow night with lows back into the 40s and 50s. And partly sunny on Friday. There might be a stray shower in the afternoon or evening, especially north of Chicago. Friday's high near 70. 77 degrees right now at O'Hare, 78 at Midway, and in Westmont, 67 at the lakefront, going down to 54 tonight. I'm AccuWeather the meteorologist Brian Thompson.
6: It is 5:40. Cook County's top prosecutor is preparing to take her case all the way to the nation's highest court.
9: On December 2nd, the Cook County State's Attorney's Office will argue the county's assault weapons ban before the Supreme Court. The ordinance bans the sale, possession, and transfer of all assault weapons and large-capacity magazines. State's Attorney Eileen Burke says this case will decide whether the state can put common-sense rules on weapons that cause devastating harm.
10: The most familiar, which people know by the name of AK-47s and AR-15s.
9: The case was brought by two Cook County residents who argue that only firearms that are both dangerous and unusual can be banned. Burke says whether a firearm is in common use is just

0: Just one factor the court should consider.
1: It's not common to see somebody walking around with an AR-15. And if it was common, I think all of us, if you can envision that for one second, you saw somebody walking down the street with an AR-15, I think all of us would be seeking cover immediately.
0: The office will be filing their brief in the next few weeks. 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
2: A man sentenced to more than 10 years in prison for a 2021 road rage killing in Arizona has had his sentence tossed out.
3: This is The Real Chris Pelkey.
4: Every problem we have, everything we go through, we got to do it with Jesus at our side.
3: Pelkey is dead, but was digitally resurrected to testify at the sentencing of his own killer.
4: I believe in forgiveness and in God who forgives. I always have, and I still do.
3: Having seen the video,
5: I love that AI.
3: Judge Todd Lang sentenced the shooter to the maximum, 10 and a half years in prison. Now the Arizona Court of Appeals has ordered a new sentencing hearing, saying Lang was overly influenced by AI Chris Pelkey. Jim Ryan, ABC News.
2: At the editor's desk today, Patrick Rushman, later Grace Golombieski. Our writer is Cecilia Fragakis. Our assistant producer, Midiana Hutnick. 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
6: In Chicago, weather can change fast.
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9: Heading downpours, hail, damaging winds, even a tornado.
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10: You must remember this presents The Bisexuals. 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
2: Norway preparing to propose a first-of-its-kind temporary ban on AI glasses in some public places over worries people could be recorded without knowing it. Rather than an outright ban, officials are considering restrictions on places where people gather regularly or where privacy is especially important, like the beach or doctor's offices. Under the proposal, private use would still be allowed, along with use where other people are not at risk of being recorded without their consent. And it seems like it happens every year. A Florida woman tried suing Reese's because their Halloween-themed peanut butter cups don't have a jack-o'-lantern face carved in the top like they do on the wrapper. She was looking for $5 million. Wow. But the judge threw it out, saying her disappointment didn't match the sum, of course. Hershey's has responded by putting a disclaimer on their wrappers anyway that the inside doesn't look like the outside, folks. All right. 5:46, time for sports. Once again, here's Luke Slabaugh.
13: The White Sox have a 2-0 lead on the Cleveland Guardians in the ALDS. They are chipping away whenever they can at the rate. Sometimes the best plate appearance is when that doesn't leave your shoulder.
14: Did that hit him? It did.
13: Two-out rally against righty Hunter Gaddis, and the Cleveland reliever plunked back-to-back hitters. He hit Colson Montgomery, and then with the bases loaded, a slider that hit Sam Antonacci on the back foot made it 5-3 in the sixth. Currently, that game has the same score going into the top of the eighth. Left-hander Sean Newcomb had the start. He threw two scoreless innings after blanking the Guardians for two in the Sox Game 2 win in Cleveland. manager Will Venable's White Sox, one of the hottest teams in baseball, having won 5 consecutive games in 10 of their last 12. The team's 1.75 ERA entering this game was the third best in baseball this postseason.

0: season behind the Rays and the Yankees, who will do battle at 7 this evening. Tampa leads that series 2-0. The Bears prepare to visit the Green Bay Packers for a pivotal NFC North matchup. Offensive linemen Darnell Wright, Joe Tooney, and Jonah Jackson did not practice, had something to do with the 89 snaps that the Bears had on offense. Could this be the week, though, that Ozzie Trapillo returns? Coach Ben Johnson told reporters today that the starting left tackle is getting closer and closer to a return to game action. He practiced in full pads. You might recall he ruptured his patellar tendon in last year's wildcard victory over the Green Bay Packers. Johnson said he's confident in second-year lineman Theo Benedet holding down the position and that he's making strides, particularly in the run game. Kickoff from Lambeau Field is Sunday at noon. The Chicago Bulls tip off the preseason over at the United Center tonight, 7 o'clock game time against the Phoenix Suns. Chuck Swirsky has the call over on our sister station, 104.3 The Score. 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
1: 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Here's Neil Fiorito.
2: A lot of traffic on the tollways here. Our heaviest delays coming out of the tri-state, the southbound side in spots from Willow Road to Ogden. You have delays northbound from the Grand Avenue curve up to Balmoral, and heavy traffic on the Jane Addams on either side near Lee Street. Eastbound pretty jammed up from Elmhurst to before Lee. That's crash cleanup on the left shoulder. That's why you're seeing delays on the westbound side. Those are your Gapers delays. Route 53 heavy on both sides of the northwest suburbs trying to get through the ongoing work zone. Southwest suburbs, brake lights on I-80 westbound from Briggs to Chicago Street. Eastbound slowing in spots from Harlem over to the tri-state. In northwest Indiana on 8094 westbound, expect delays in spots from Central over to Kennedy, and then from Central to Ripley, actually the eastbound side heavy from Calumet to before 65. That is a lane shift. On the expressways, the Edens outbound's fine. Coming inbound, you have some traffic in about 45 minutes to get to the Kennedy from Lake Cook Road. Speaking of which, Kennedy's 57 in and 48 to drive out to the airport. Eisenhower inbound at an hour 20 from I-90 in, 40 minutes between the Mannheim and the Jane Byrne interchange. Eisenhower out to Mannheim, that's 46 minutes, an hour 12 to the Jane Addams. The Stevenson's still pretty heavy outbound from the Ryan to Cicero, and in spots past First Avenue out to 355, 45 to the Tri-State, hour 3 to the Veterans Tollway, 48 minutes to drive in. The Dan Ryan is 32 out and 25 in. I-57 getting out to I-80, a 3-minute delay, 18 minutes. 28 out to on the Ford, you're 16 minutes to drive in. Typical backups on DuSable Lakeshore Drive on either side of the Gold Coast. Those delays continue through Grand Park both ways, and traffic is heavy southbound in Hyde Park. Traffic sponsored by the Forest Preserves of Cook County. There is no better place to feel free than the wild and wonderful Forest Preserves of Cook County. Explore the natural beauty of Cook County for an hour, a day, or even a night. 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
3: WBBM AccuWeather with a mainly clear sky tonight. Lows will range from 46 in the coolest western suburbs to 57 at the lakefront. Tomorrow, not quite as warm as today, but a beautiful autumn day. We'll have sunshine and some clouds mixed in. Tomorrow's high will be close to 70. 77 degrees right now at O'Hare, 78 at Midway, 75 in Skokie, 67 at the lakefront, going down to 54 tonight. I'm AccuWeather meteorologist Brian Thompson.
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1: Well, Mattress Mack is sending around 200 kids. They're sent from St. Gabriel Catholic students. They are watching the White Sox game right now.
5: Jim McInvale, a Houston-based furniture magnate, knows how to get attention. In this postseason, he called the Canaryville school prior to the wildcard round where the Houston Astros faced the White Sox. The bet he made, if Houston won, Mattress Mack would ask Pope Leo to autograph an Astros jersey. Now, if the Sox won, he would send St. Gabriel students to the next White Sox home playoff game. The White Sox made quick work of the Astros in a 2-game sweep, and Mattress Mack was a man of his word. In all, 240 students, staff, and chaperones from St. Gabriel will enjoy something not many expected to see this year, and that's playoff baseball at the Rate. St. Gabriel, of course, has ties to Pope Leo, where he's confirmed a class there, and his brother was once principal. Judson Richards, News Radio 105.9 WBBM.
1: Around the world now, Nepal sharing an update after the summer's devastating landslides.
6: Nepal has officially wrapped up its 40-day search and rescue mission following the catastrophic monsoon floods and landslides that struck along the northern river corridors, killing at least 1,455 people and leaving more than 5,000 unaccounted for. With emergency crews rescuing nearly 4,000

0: 14,000 survivors. The government is now shifting resources away from active survivor searches to prioritizing rebuilding critical infrastructure. Maggie Rooley, ABC News, London.
1: There are new developments in the battle over Dolly Parton's estate, just as her new hotel opens in Nashville.
2: Parton's nephew, Brian Seaver, who previously served as her head of security, is now accused of barricading his home to avoid being served with a lawsuit from Parton's estate. Seaver was the family member who officially announced Parton's death in August. Parton's estate is suing him, accusing him of threatening lawyers, business partners, and employees. At one point, warning he could destroy the entire brand unless he was paid.
1: ABC's Sophie Flay, in his latest filing, the estate is asking that the temporary restraining order against Seaver and his company be converted into a temporary injunction. The next hearing on the case is scheduled for October 9th.
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6: Buying a home just got harder. That's because already slammed with sky-high home prices, would-be home buyers are now facing mortgage rates at three-year highs. 30-year fixed-rate loans now average 7.49%, according to the Mortgage Bankers Association. Rates have risen 7 weeks in a row. And with inflation causing those mortgage rates and bond yields to move higher, worries are growing on Wall Street about the likely need for another Federal Reserve interest rate hike to drive inflation lower. Well, that weighed on investors today, and at the close, the Dow was down 341 points, 2/3%. The NASDAQ lost 61, the S&P lower by 17. Oil, though, closed lower at $88.28 a barrel. Good news for gamers, Google today unveiling its new Playground platform. It allows gamers to generate and customize their own video games. And German luxury automaker Porsche plans to jack up the price of its sports cars by another 20% over the next few years. With business at 23 and 53 from the Bloomberg Newsroom, Tom Busby, News Radio 105.9 WBBM.
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6: 5:58, time to check in on the roads, traffic and weather together on the 8th. And here's Neil Fiorito.
7: A lot of traffic continues in the north suburbs along the Edens, coming inbound, passing the spur to Skokie Boulevard and Dempster to the junction. 42 in, just 17 to ride outbound. Kennedy inbound, 55 from O'Hare into downtown. Getting out to the airport, you're at 46 minutes. The Eisenhower ends at hour 17 from I-90 in, 42 in for Mannheim. Outbound 40 to Mannheim, an hour 2 if you're headed out towards Schaumburg at I-90. Stevenson outbound at a half hour to Cicero Avenue, 45 to the Tri-State, hour 3 to 355, 48 in, 28 in from 294. The Dan Ryan brake lights outbound from a Jane Burton interchange to 18th and 47 to the split. 32 out, you're 25 inbound. 57 going out, just some brake lights from the Ryan to Halstead and right around I-80. Heavy on the Bishop Ford outbound from 130th to 159th. 27 out, just 15 minutes in. DuSable Lakeshore Drive northbound, you're heavy from Roosevelt to Chicago Avenue. Delay southbound from Michigan down to Chicago. Tight through Grand Park and into Hyde Park. A crash getting cleaned up on the Jane Addams Tollway continues to have you heavy right around Lee Street. Nothing major in Northwest Indiana, just slight delays on 8094. Be safe. From the Metro Traffic Center, next report, 608. 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
6: All right, Neil, thanks so much. Looks like a beautiful night. Mainly clear. Lows around 50 in the coolest western suburbs. 60 lakefront. More sun than clouds tomorrow. Not as warm, but still nice with a high of 70. We've got 77 at O'Hare, 78 Midway, 67 lakefront, 80 still in Joliet.
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6: Coming up in the next half hour on News Radio WBBM, Sox still battling to regain the lead over the Guardians. We're going to have an update on how things are going at Wrightfield.
8: A reopened investigation into a candidate for Board of Education president forces Mayor Johnson to weigh in.
9: I fully support the expedited response.
8: I'm political editor Jeff Buckles at City Hall.
6: Plus, President Trump hits the campaign trail again as Republicans hope to keep control of Congress and business.
10: I'm Tom Busby at Bloomberg. Wall Street moves lower on worries about inflation and possibly another interest rate hike. The Dow down 341 points, the Nasdaq down 61, the S&P down 17.
6: It is 6 o'clock.
11: From ABC News, I'm Stephanie Officer. We're less than a month out from the midterm elections, and millions of voters have already cast early ballots. President Trump is planning a multi-state blitz ahead of Election Day. A reporter at the White House asked why Trump is telling supporters at rallies he'll be impeached again if Democrats regain control of Congress.
12: I could have done very bad things to Hillary Clinton. I could have done very, very bad things to Joe Biden. I could have done very bad things to Barack Hussein Obama. I thought it was inappropriate to do so because you have to treat the office of the presidency with respect. Then I found out that they impeached me twice. And I certainly, even to this moment, I can do whatever I want if I want.
11: As the USS Abraham Lincoln approached its home port in San Diego today, Secretary Pete Hegseth visited the crew and praised them for their resilience through a 265-day stretch between port visits. ABC's Louis Martinez at the Pentagon.
13: What we see here from Secretary Hegseth is an attempt to reassure these sailors of the great job that they have done over the last 10 months. And there is no doubt that this aircraft carrier, which was scheduled for initially just to deploy to the Pacific and then moved westward on towards the war with Iran, really did carry out a significant portion of the air campaign against Iran.
11: Now, that carrier is set to arrive in San Diego tomorrow. The Texas woman known as the godmother of Juneteenth, Opal Lee, is celebrating an incredible milestone today, her 100th birthday. Lee was honored at the start of construction on a Fort Worth museum dedicated to telling the holiday story.
0: I'm so happy. I could do a holy dance.
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16: It's 6:03 on Wednesday, October 7th, 2026. Good evening. I'm Haley Hansen. Thanks for tuning in tonight. Right now it's 64 degrees along Chicago's lakefront. We've got partly cloudy skies. A lovely and warm day is turning into a lovely and slightly chillier night. We're going to have lows down to 46 in some of the farthest suburbs. Another nice day tomorrow, though not as warm. Our high is 70. As we head towards the weekend, there is the chance for rain Friday afternoon and evening. But by Saturday, our high jumps to an unseasonably warm 80 degrees. AccuWeather's going to have all the details coming up in the five-day forecast at 6:15. But first, our top local story here on News Radio WBBM. It appears time is running out for the White Sox to claw back a lead over the Guardians and clinch their first playoff series at home in more than a century. Guardians are currently in charge, leading the Southsiders 7-3 in the home half of the eighth. But Sox fans are not giving up hope, of course. Eddie Steffens says this year's team reminds him of the 05 World Series team.
17: You have one of the hottest teams in baseball. They know how to put players on. When they put players on, they advance them. When they advance them, they get runs. When you get runs in baseball, you win games. These boys know how to find a way to get a win, and it's the same vibes that the 05 team had when they won the World Series. I was at Game 2 of the World Series. I plan on being at a Game 1 and Game 2 this team. They got it. They're going to be great. We're good.
16: We'll have, of course, the latest on the White Sox coming up in sports at 6:16. Chicago Mayor Brandon Johnson says he's still supporting a candidate for Chicago Board of Education president who's the target of a reopened investigation into past conduct.
18: I do support Hilario Dominguez.
8: The mayor told reporters that he and his former Chicago Teachers Union colleagues share values dealing with public schools, including an opposition to future school closings. But the district's inspector general is taking a new look at allegations of misconduct tied to Dominguez's interactions nearly a decade ago with a then 17-year-old girl during a program at the Resurrection Project.
19: At no point have I done anything inappropriate.
8: Dominguez told reporters before a candidate forum that the new interest in those allegations is politically motivated. Reporters asked the mayor if he agreed.
18: I can't speak to the motives of anyone. What I can speak to is the importance and the need for the OIG to release its report.
8: The mayor says he supports an expedited approach for that release. Dominguez faces two other candidates November 3rd. We're at City Hall. Jeff Buckles, News Radio 105.9, WBBM.
16: It's 6:06. Chicago aldermen are signaling for a stop to Amtrak's plan to move its maintenance yard from along the Chicago River in the South Loop to an unused rail yard near Ratefield in Bridgeport. Members of a city council committee have advanced a resolution against that move, which the agency says it needs in order to build a safer and fully covered facility. Northwest Side alderperson Andre Vasquez told Amtrak execs during today's hearing that people living around the planned yard should have been in the loop.
20: For entities as large as the landowner, Amtrak, the federal government, to get to the point where there's some level of conversation and planning takes a lot of time. And yet our neighbors here didn't get a lot of time to actually have the conversation once those decisions were made.
16: That resolution now goes to the full council. Starting on Tuesday, some Green and Pink Line riders are going to have to change up their commutes for a couple of weeks.
21: The Pink Line will not be running in the loop from October 13th through the 26th. Work

0: On the more than century-old Lake Street Bridge means no Pink or Green Line trains running over the south branch of the Chicago River there. The CTA says riders can transfer from the Blue Line at Racine, then take the Pink Line to Polk and point south and west. Shuttle buses will take Green Line riders from Clark and Lake to Clinton. The CTA says it's notifying customers through signs, announcements on trains and platforms, and posting staffers at stations along the route. Nancy Hardy, News Radio 105.9 WBBM.
1: A federal lawsuit filed in Illinois accuses McDonald's of violating antitrust laws through an AI-enhanced pricing tool. The system uses non-public sales and market data to recommend menu prices to franchises. The lawsuit alleges that amounts to algorithmic price fixing and has contributed to higher prices for customers. McDonald's disputes that claim, saying its AI tools do not set, coordinate, or fix prices, and that franchises independently decide what they're going to charge. November 3rd is more than just election day. It's decision day for your neighborhood. From the people who represent us to the taxes you pay, your vote dictates what comes next. Get the facts and the analysis you need with Election Central on WBBMNewsRadio.com. 608, traffic and weather together on the 8th. Hello, Abby Ryan.
2: Hello, Haley. The inbound side of the Edens, Lake Hook to the Kennedy Junction. You've got a travel time of 37 minutes. It is heavy. Before Tower to Skokie, past Dempster to the Junction, 17 on the outbound side. So it's from the Kennedy Junction to Foster, Eden, Spurlick's Great, Kennedy outbound. 27 to Montrose, 45 to the airport, inbound 53 O'Hare into downtown, 25 coming in from the Eden Junction, I-190 O'Hare Extension westbound, heading from Bessie Coleman to 294, Eisenhower out. It is 38 to Mannheim, heavy from the Jane Byrne Interchange to 25th Avenue, 83 to 355 Higgins to I-90, 38 to Mannheim, an hour and 5 out to I-90. Inbound an hour and 17, it's 42 coming in from Mannheim. Stevenson outbound 30 just to get to Cicero, 45 to 294, an hour and 3 to 355. Inbound a 48-minute ride, 355 into downtown. I-55 through Will County southbound, heavy 355 to Route 53. Outbound Dan Ryan 30, inbound 20. I-57 outbound 18, your Bishop Ford outbound 27. DuSable Lakeshore Drive southbound, that is tight on the ramp from westbound 88 to I-290, and then the Grand Avenue curve to Balmoral southbound. Tight spots, Willow to Ogden, I-80 past Halstead, I-90 westbound, Jane Addams Tollway. Slow past 53 to Roselle, 88 east, heavy York to the Tri-State ramp on the northbound side westbound. That is slow spots 53 to 59. 355 southbound, slow approaching 88 to 290. If you're on 80-94, headed east, heavy spots, Burr to I-65, central to Ripley, westbound I-65 to Kennedy Avenue. Next report, 618 from the Metro Traffic Center, News Radio 105.9 WBBM.
1: WBBM AccuWeather forecast says we're going to have mainly clear skies as we head deeper into tonight, with our lows ranging from 46 in some of the coolest western suburbs to a little closer to 60 along the lakefront. More sun than clouds tomorrow, just not as warm as today was, but still pretty nice, high up to 70. Right now, we're at 64 degrees along Chicago's lakefront and a mostly cloudy 74 at O'Hare at 610.
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1: Good evening. It's 6:11. An overnight shooting at a far Southside gas station sent 3 people to the hospital.
2: It happened around 1:30 in the morning near East 116th and South Michigan Avenue in Chicago's West Pullman neighborhood on the city's far south side. Police say a 17, 18, and 24-year-old were at a gas station when a black SUV pulled up and someone inside opened fire. All 3 people suffered gunshot wounds and were taken to the hospital. Chicago police say Area 2 detectives are investigating. Mallory Vorbroker, News Radio 105.9 WBBM.
1: Lake County, Indiana voters kicked off election season bright and early this week. It comes as early voters in Porter County stretched out the door of the voting center set up at the county's administration building. As for casting your ballot in the city, Chicagoans can either visit the downtown voting super site or the Chicago Board of Elections before the city's other voting locations open up on October 19th. Changes are coming to a long, struggling shopping center in downtown Chicago.
3: Block 37 has been acquired by Orland Park-based Edwards Realty Company, which specializes in revitalizing underperforming properties. The company paid $30 million for the retail and entertainment property, which occupies the city block that's bordered by State Street, Washington, Dearborn, and Randolph. Edwards wants to turn Block 37 into a defining downtown destination and is already in talks with retailers, restaurants, and experience-based operators to fill open spaces at the mall, which will also be getting a new name. Mai Martinez, News Radio 105.9 WBBM.
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4: Designers of artificial intelligence models describe them as the ultimate personal assistant. They can make restaurant reservations, book a hotel, or take care of your shopping. But what happens when the AI makes an e-commerce mistake on your behalf? Phil Bruno, Chief Strategy and Growth Officer at ACI Worldwide in New York, tells the Noon Business Hour, customers and merchants are trying to figure out who pays when an AI agent buys the wrong item.
5: It's the agent that has created the issue versus if the merchant shipped the wrong pair of shoes for you. 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On the first side, on the earlier question, it's acting on your behalf, so that's your set of issues as a consumer.
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1: 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Here's meteorologist Brian Thompson.
11: Haley will have a mainly clear sky as we head through tonight. Lows range from 46 in the coolest western suburbs to 57 at the lakefront. Now, after we had a very warm day today where temperatures are pushing 80 in many spots, won't be quite that warm tomorrow. We'll have more sun than clouds, but a very nice day, a high near 70. Partly cloudy tomorrow night. Lows will range from 45 in some western suburbs to 56 at the lake. And then partly sunny on Friday. Maybe a stray shower in the afternoon or evening, especially north of Chicago. Friday's high near 70. Breezy and warmer Saturday. Sunshine will mix with clouds. Highs close to 80. And then more clouds into Sunday. There could be a bit of rain, especially toward northwest Indiana. Sunday's high about 74. Right now it's 74 degrees at O'Hare, 75 at Midway, 72 in Evanston, 67 at the lakefront, going down to 54 later tonight. I'm at Thank you, Weather Meteorologist Brian Thompson.
1: Thank you, Brian. 6:16, when searching for a business home field advantage, search the Village of Bedford Park. Time also for sports. Here's Luke Slabaugh.
12: Hey, Haley. The Chicago White Sox struggling to put a crooked number on the Guardians and put them away in this ALDS. Sam Antonacci got hit by a pitch with the bases loaded with two outs in the bottom of the sixth, made the score 5-3. Then Miguel Vargas ran the count full against righty Hunter Gaddis.
13: Runners go. Vargas, line drive. Caught by Ramirez. And he will make a throw that is unnecessary with two outs. He did drop the ball.
12: And Cleveland just keeps on tacking runs. That game is in the top of the ninth right now with the Guardians leading 9-3, putting up some runs on Davis Martin. A bases clearing triple from Joe Adele made the difference early on, and then Jose Ramirez tacking on a two-run triple down the left field line in the top of the eighth against right-hander David Samlin. Sox pitchers have walked 10 batters while the team struck out 16 times at the plate through eight innings. The Sox need a miracle. If they want to sweep, they would play either the Yankees or the Tampa Bay Rays for the pennant. However, it is looking like a game four is coming tomorrow evening. That time is to be determined, depending on whether the Rays can sweep the Yankees. The Bears practiced today without running backs DeAndre Swift and Kyle Manungai. Manungai nursing an injury to his right thumb from his last carry in Sunday's win over the Jets. Coach Ben Johnson downplayed it, says that he feels like he had the 30 carries he did Sunday. He also challenged Swift to focus on ball security. With the fumble against the Jets, Swift has put two balls on the ground this season, which was his total for all of last year.
14: I think the one last week was egregious, though. You know, that's one that we can't have. There's too many times where the ball is getting away from our body, and he knows that, and he takes a lot of pride in it. Hence why it's never been an issue over the course of his career. And so we just got to tighten that up, and he'll be just fine moving forward.
12: Swift also had a ball punched down at the goal line in week two against the Vikings. The Bulls tip off preseason action at the United Center against the Phoenix Suns. Game time at 7:00. Chuck Swirsky on the call on our sister station 104.3 The Score. 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
1: Thanks, Luke. It is 6:18. 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Here's Abby Ryan.
15: Right now, Haley Eden's in Lake Hook to the Kennedy Junction. It's a 32-minute ride, outbound 17. Eden Spurs Great, Kennedy out, 25 to Montrose, 43 to the airport. If you're in the express lanes, it's actually 28 and 3 minutes slower than those local lanes. Kennedy inbound, 48 O'Hare to downtown, 25 coming in from the Eden's Junction. Heavy spots Harlem to the Jane Bird Interchange. Outbound, you've got heavy delays, Jane Bird Interchange, North Avenue, and then Diversity to Harlem. Eisenhower out, I-290, 36 to Mannheim, an hour and two to I-90. Heavy from the Jane Bird Interchange, 25th, 83 to 355. Higgins to I-90, inbound heavy Higgins to 390. North to 294, and then Mannheim to Harlem, an hour and eight, I-90 in. It's 40 coming in from Mannheim, Stevenson out. 32 just to get to Cicero, 44 to 294, 57 to 355, inbound 45, 355 in, I-55 southbound through Will County, heavy 355 to 53. Dan Ryan outbound 28, shave 10 on the inbound side at 18, tight from Canalport to the Jane Byrne Interchange, inbound 57 out 20, inbound a 15-minute ride slows from Balmer to I-80 on the inbound side. Bishopport outbound, that is 27, heavy before 130th to 159th, inbound 15, Stony Island feeder ramp to past it. 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
1: It is 64 degrees along Chicago's lakefront at 620. Our top story this hour, it's getting late, but the White Sox are holding on to hope for a big bottom of the ninth, trailing the Guardians right now 9-3. We'll have more on the Sox playoff game coming up at 6:31. The Bridgeview DMV on 87th Street will close this Friday for what the Illinois Secretary of State's calling a one-stop shop upgrade. The building will undergo renovations and upgrades, which promise residents faster and more convenient trips to the DMV. Love that. A temporary pop-up will open next Tuesday at Worth Town Hall to handle essential driver and vehicle services during the closure. The reopening date for the Bridgeview location will be announced later this year. Now at 6:21, here's your real estate minute.
16: 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Keep key documents accessible, respond promptly to requests, and ask questions whenever something isn't clear. 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I'm Matt Silver for the Chicago Association of Realtors on News Radio 105.9 WBBM.
1: In other news, after more than 20 years in Bolingbrook, IKEA is gearing up to relocate to another Chicago suburb. The Swedish furniture store announced today it's going to close the sprawling Bolingbrook location to open a smaller location in Naperville. Company says it's part of meeting customers where they are, and the new location will be in the Block 59 shopping center. New store slated to open late next year, and the Bolingbrook location will stay open until then. We're checking in with Bloomberg next at 6:22.
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20: Apple is pushing deeper into controlling your home. Next Tuesday, it'll unveil a brand new line of smart home devices, a video doorbell, a thermostat, smart door lock, security cameras, all made with LG electronics, even an updated version of the Apple TV set-top box, part of its smart home hub ecosystem. On Wall Street, stocks ended lower today as higher overall inflation pushed yields on government bonds higher, along with mortgage rates. They're now at three-year highs, putting pressure on the Fed to hike rates again, perhaps at its meeting just 3 weeks from now. At the close, the Dow down 341 points, the Nasdaq down 61, the S&P lower by 17. Oil down slightly at $88.28 a barrel, even though Iran has ramped up its attacks on oil tankers in the Strait of Hormuz. The Trump administration's Department of Housing and Urban Development is investigating whether Wells Fargo violated fair lending laws trying to boost home ownership for Black Americans. And Coca-Cola next week bringing back Coke Holiday Creamy Vanilla Soda.
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1: It's 6:28. Traffic and weather together on the 8s. Here's Abby Ryan.
15: Well, right now, Haley, Eden's on the inbound side. Laycook to the Kennedy Junction. You've got a travel time of 32, heavy before Tower to Skokie, 2E to the Junction, 17 on the outbound side, slows from the Kennedy Junction over to Foster. Kennedy outbound 25 to Montrose, 43 out to the airport. The express actually 3 minutes slower at 28 and 48 on the inbound side. O'Hare to downtown 25 coming in from the Eden Junction, heavy Harlem to the Jane Bird interchange. Outbound side of the Eisenhower 36 to Mannheim, 1 hour and 2 to I-90. Inbound 1 hour and 4, 38 coming in from Mannheim. You've got heavy delays in the outbound Stevenson, 37 to 294, 45 to 355, inbound 40, 355 in. It is heavy spots cast to 294, first to Central, 27 coming in from I-294. Dan Ryan out 25, inbound 20. It's going to get busier, though, especially around Wright Field with that Sox game today. I-57 outbound, heavy from the Dan Ryan to Halstead and past I-80, 18 out, 15 in. Bishop Ford outbound 24, inbound a 14-minute ride. Due south of Lakeshore Drive, heavy northbound Wacker to Chicago, southbound heavy from the Oak Street Curve to Chicago and through Grant Park. See something happening? Call us anytime. WBBM Mercedes-Benz of Hoffman Estates traffic tip line 855-780 Road. Next report at 6:38 from the Metro Traffic Center. 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
1: We're going to have mainly clear skies through the overnight hours with lows ranging from 46 in some of the coolest suburbs to around 57 by the lakefront. Right now, we've got 64 along the lake, 77 still in Joliet, and a mostly cloudy 74 at O'Hare at 6:29.
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1: It's 6:30. Good evening. I'm Haley Hansen. These are the top stories on News Radio WBBM. It's final. Sox had a rough day at Wright Field, but it didn't stop more than 200 students from making memories at the park. Chicago aldermen signal for a stop in Amtrak's planned move from the South Loop to Bridgeport.
26: I'm Mallory Vorbroker. Cook County's gun ban heads to the Supreme Court.
1: Plus, world leaders are pushing Russia for more information on a reported death from pneumonic plague. WBBM Sports. Unfortunately, White Sox fall to the Guardians 9-3. Bulls are going to face the Suns in preseason action in about 30 minutes. AccuWeather says it's going to be mainly clear overnight. Lows range from 46 to 57 along the lakefront. We're at 64 right now along the lake at 631. This portion of the news sponsored by Fox Valley Coins. Despite the Sox coming up short in today's matchup with the Guardians, a lost bet means a group of students and their chaperones got to take in the game. WBBM's Judson Richards has the story.
4: His name is Jim Mackingvale, otherwise known as Mattress Mac, a Houston-based furniture magnate. Mattress Mac is known for making extreme bets, wagers, and even giveaways often surrounding his Houston teams. This postseason, he called the Canaryville school prior to the wildcard round where the Houston Astros played the White Sox. The bet: if Houston won, Mattress Mac would ask Pope Leo to autograph an Astros jersey. If the Sox won, he would send St. Gabriel students to the next White Sox home playoff game. The White Sox made quick work of the Astros in a two-game sweep, and Mattress Mac is a man of his word. St. Gabriel, of course, has ties to Pope Leo, where he has confirmed a class there, and his brother was once principal. Mattress Mac also attended a Catholic school as a child. Judson Richards, News Radio 105.9 WBBM.
1: Chicago aldermen have advanced a resolution against Amtrak's plan to move its maintenance yard from the South Loop to Bridgeport and Chinatown. And many opponents aimed their opposition at what else they believe is coming down the tracks.
6: Amtrak's Steven Sagerlin says building a new fully enclosed maintenance facility at the old Union Pacific Yard near Wright Field will lead to better service and fewer breakdowns.
7: What happens in Chicago yard is felt across the country.
6: But neighbors who packed council chambers for this hearing called out the new owner of the existing Amtrak yard, billionaire Justin Ishbia, who's floated a proposal for a mega project that could be anchored by a new White Sox ballpark.
8: Ishbia, you're not getting Bridgeport, Chinatown, or Armour Square.
6: Ishbia's development company's partnering with Amtrak on the move. His development lead, Eric Lynn, tried to keep the conversation focused on the rail yard.
9: It is a separate project from any future movement for the Chicago White Sox.
6: But Pat Dowell from the South Loop noted Ishbia has just purchased a shopping center near the current Amtrak site.
8: We all know why.
6: And she urged his team to be more transparent going forward. We're at City Hall. Jeff Buckles, News Radio 105.9. WBBM.
1: It's 6:33. Chicago Mayor Brandon Johnson says he has not changed his mind about his preferred candidate for president of the Board of Education, despite a newly reopened investigation into his conduct. The district's inspector general is taking a new look at allegations against former Chicago Teachers Union political operative Hilario Dominguez, tied to his interactions with a then 17-year-old girl nearly a decade ago. The mayor told reporters at City Hall today that he continues to support Dominguez, who he says shares his values, and says he's not talked to the CPS inspector general about the investigation.
10: They are an independent entity that has a responsibility to make sure that, you know, government and those who are hired by government to make sure that they're protecting the interests of our enterprise.
1: Dominguez says he did nothing wrong and says the new interest in the investigation is politically motivated. He's facing two other candidates in the November 3rd election. Cook County State's Attorney Eileen Burke has announced the legal team defending the county's assault weapons ban before the U.S. Supreme Court.
11: When we walk into the Supreme Court on December 2nd, we will have brought every resource to bear on behalf of the residents of Cook County.
26: That's State's Attorney Eileen Burke at her press conference preparing to defend Cook County's ordinance, originally adopted in 1993, banning all semi-automatic rifles that can use high-capacity magazines, including the AR-15. Burke argues these weapons are not for self-defense.
11: If you have a weapon that's firing 3,000 feet, that is not self-defense. That is a sniper capability. If you have a weapon that is going through buildings, that is not a weapon for self-defense. That is a weapon that is utilized, and we see it again and again and again. We see it when it's utilized to inflict the most amount of carnage in the least amount of time.
26: The county says its brief is due October 21st, and whatever the ruling is by the Supreme Court, it will have a wide-ranging impact. Mallory Vorbroker, News Radio 105.9 WBBM.
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1: Tri-State Tollway, Haley, northbound. Watch out for slow traffic from the Bishop Ford 394 over to the Lincoln Oasis, Bensonville Bridge to Balmoral. Southbound 294, tight Dempster to I-190, the O'Hare Extension. And then I-290 or Eisenhower to Ogden, I-80 past Halstead. 8094 headed on the eastbound side, slows from Grant to before I-65, but that lane shift and westbound slows from Grant to Kennedy Avenue. I-80 westbound slow past Briggs to Chicago Street. Rest of the roads, Route 53 southbound heavy ran to Algonquin, northbound heavy I-90 to Kirchhoff. If you're on the Reagan Memorial Toll Road, eastbound 88, heavy approaching that northbound 294 ramp. Westbound on 88, slows from Winfield to Route 59. Tri-State Tollway, 294 southbound, heavy spots, Dempster to the O'Hara Oasis. If you're on the inbound side of the Edens, 28 minutes outbound, a 17-minute ride. So far, the Kennedy outbound, 23 to Montrose, 41 to the airport. The express actually 3 minutes slower, so it's 26 to get to Montrose. Inbound 45, O'Hare to downtown. Heavy spots, Harlem to the Jane Byrne interchange. 27 of those minutes coming in from the Edens Junction. Eisenhower out 30 minutes on 290. Out to Mannheim, 50 to I-90. Inbound 58. The outbound Stevenson, 29 to 294, 37 to 355, inbound 35, and the Dan Ryan outbound 27, inbound 25. The express inbound 3 minutes faster. 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
2: WBBM AccuWeather with a mainly clear sky tonight. Lows range from 46 in the coolest western suburbs to 57 at the lakefront. Not as warm tomorrow, but a nice day. More sun than clouds, a high close to 70. Partly cloudy for tomorrow night. Lows range from 45 in some western suburbs to 56 at the lake. And then partly sunny on Friday. Now, there may be a stray shower during the afternoon or evening. The best chance will be north of Chicago, but a lot of places will stay dry. Friday's high near 70. 74 at O'Hare right now, 75 at Midway, 73 in Glenview, 67 at the lakefront, going down to 54 tonight. I'm AccuWeather with the meteorologist, Brian Thompson.
3: It's 640. The U.S. and other countries are pushing Russia for more information about the mysterious death of a lab worker. The victim worked at an anti-plague lab in Siberia before she died. David Engelthaler is the executive director of the Arizona State University Health Observatory. Engelthaler says it's understandable why post-pandemic people are concerned.
4: Plague, this medieval disease seemingly occurring, which a lot of people don't know about, it occurring in Russia, where we know we're not getting a lot of really good information, but also in a country where they've had a former bioweapons program that might still be continuing today.
3: Secretary of State Marco Rubio said his department was tracking the situation, quote, hour by hour. A Tennessee execution survivor is awake and asking questions.
5: Krista Pike, who regained consciousness almost 6 days after Tennessee's failed attempt to execute her, is aware of what happened. Pike's attorney, Randy Spivey.
6: Our understanding was the first thing she said was, where am I and who are you?
5: And
6: I think she is angry and confused about everything right now.
5: Spivey says that Pike is a survivor.
6: Krista has endured child sexual abuse, physical abuse, rapes, and more than 20 years of solitary confinement. And then September 30th happens. We have to ask how much suffering is enough.
5: The judge overseeing the case has ordered that all evidence be preserved. I'm Lisa Dwyer.
3: The student-led protests have calmed down a bit in France, but police are still out in the streets monitoring demonstrations. ABC's Tom Sufi Bridge reports students are demanding better conditions at high schools and that they're upset some of the tactics police have used this week.
7: This was the biggest day of protest we've seen in what has been a movement which has been going on now for more than a week. Largely concentrated before today outside high schools. Hundreds of high schools across the country have been partially shut down by these protests because students have been kind of barricading the entrances, and their protest

0: thing they say over a lack of resources, a lack of teachers, too many pupils in each class, not enough materials in their schools.
1: The French government had an emergency meeting, and as a result of that, police have been ordered not to use stun grenades in the protests. Your top trending stories are next, and a bad night for the White Sox. That's coming up. It's 6:43.
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1: A North Carolina man siphoned millions of dollars in royalties from Spotify and its rivals, songs written and listened to by no one. The man skimmed $8 million using phantom plays from as many as 10,000 bot accounts at once, backed by fake emails and fraudulently obtained credit cards. He created a whole playlist of songs and had the bots work their way through it. In 2023 alone, he was able to rack up 81 million listens on YouTube Music alone. For scale, Taylor Swift's entire catalog pulled only $9 million that year. It's pretty interesting. All right, 6:46, time now to check in on sports. Here's Luke Slabaugh.
9: Keep the champagne on ice.
10: The White Sox will have to try again tomorrow. The Guardians survive.
9: That call courtesy of TBS. You just heard Miguel Vargas taking an 0-2 fastball down the heart for strike three. One of the Sox 19 strikeouts in a 9-3 loss to the Cleveland Guardians. 19, a 9-inning postseason team record. So somber vibes at Wrigley Field. Joe Adell capping a 4-run inning in the third with an opposite field bases clearing triple. Jose Ramirez's 2-run triple in the 8th inning off Davis Sanlin was the decisive blow. Manager Will Venable used 6 pitchers in relief of lefty Sean Newcomb, and they combined to walk 10 batters over 7 innings. However, good omens. Historically, teams with a 2-0 lead in a best-of-5 playoff series go on to advance more than 89% of the time. Game 4 is tomorrow evening, with the game time contingent on the result of the upcoming Rays-Yankees game, which starts at 7:08. The 3-1 Chicago Bears prepare to visit the Green Bay Packers. Coach Ben Johnson's squad has been riding the league's best run game. 196 yards on the ground per game is best in the league, and 429 total yards of offense is number one in the NFL. Another stat the Bears dominate in, time of possession. They're averaging more than 30.

0: 36.5 minutes per game with the ball, nearly 4 full minutes more than the New York Giants. And this week's challenge in practice is balancing a well-rested defense with an offense that ran 89 plays in Sunday's 23-12 win over the New York Jets.
1: It's not like we can go full-fledged walkthrough. We don't believe in that. And yet, it'll be a little bit different practice here today to make sure that we're smart about the number of reps that we got on Sunday.
0: That is a Sunday noon kickoff up at Lambeau Field. The Chicago Bulls tip off their preseason slate against the Phoenix Suns at 7 o'clock. A new era, first-year head coach Tiago Splitter, and a bunch of new faces on that Bulls roster. You can tune in on 104.3 The Score. Chuck Swirsky with the call at 7 o'clock. With sports at 16 and 46 past the hour, I'm Luke Slabaugh for News Radio 105.9 WBBM.
2: Thank you, Luke. 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Here's Abby Ryan.
3: All right, now Haley, Eden's inbound Lake Hook to the Kennedy Junction. The travel time at 23, outbound 17. Metro Milwaukee District North and West Line trains all stopped because of switch problems. The Kennedy outbound 22 to Montrose, 40 out to the airport. Inbound 43 O'Hare to downtown. 27 coming in from the Eden Junction. Outbound, the express lane's actually 3 minutes slower than the locals at 25 minutes to Montrose. Eisenhower outbound I-290, 28 minutes to Mannheim, 48 to I-90. Inbound 55 I-90. In 33 coming in from Mannheim Stevenson on the outbound side, that is 33 to 294, 41 out to 355, inbound 35, 355 into DuSable Lakeshore Drive, heavy from Cass to 83, first to Pulaski on the inbound side of I-55. 55 southbound through Will County slows 355 to Joliet Road. Dan Ryan outbound 27, inbound 27. If you're in the express inbound, it is 4 minutes faster, but heavy from 31st to the Stevenson. Of course, the local lanes are stacked from 35th to the Jane Byrne interchange. A lot of people leaving Reid Field on the south side. I-57 outbound 17, inbound 15. Bishop Ford outbound 23, inbound clear. Traffic is sponsored by Metra. Traffic before work, traffic after work. There's a better way to get there. On Metro, you can skip the stress, avoid high gas prices and expensive parking. Enjoy the ride. Metro, drive less, do more. Next report, 6:58, News Radio 105.9 WBBM.
2: AccuWeather says to expect mainly clear skies with lows ranging from 46 in the coolest suburbs to closer to 60 by the lakefront. More sun than clouds tomorrow. It's just not going to be as warm as today. Our high is 70. Right now, we've got 64 along the lakefront, 70 in Lansing still, and a mostly cloudy 74 at O'Hare at 6:50.
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2: Sailors on a long mission during the Iran War, finally getting a chance to go home.
5: Defense Secretary Pete Hegseth gave the crew of the USS Abraham Lincoln a high-level award during a visit to the aircraft carrier a day before the ship returns home to San Diego. The Presidential Unit Citation is the highest honor a unit can receive. The carrier endured a record 265 uninterrupted days at sea during the Iran War. There were reports of crew stress and poor mental health, including attempted suicides. Hegseth says what the crew did was historic.
6: A, because of the incredible effectiveness that you showcased on the battlefield and the necessity, but also B, the mission required it. And C, because, you know, President Trump had full faith that you would deliver on behalf of the American people, and you did.
5: Hegseth pushed back against what he said were efforts to turn the Lincoln into some sort of a symbol of dysfunction, low morale, or of a failed mission.
6: You finished the mission nonetheless. It's hard. That's why you're here.
5: I'm Ed Donahue.
2: Joliet City Council approved a massive new bill for part of its water system for when it switches to Lake Michigan drinking water.
7: The council voted on more than a dozen change orders and contracts for the city's sewer projects, water main replacements, and the Des Plaines River tunnel crossing rehab. But the largest one approved at Tuesday's meeting was a $41 million contract with Fisher Tank Company for 4 water tanks. Councilman Larry Hugg acknowledged the bid is about twice what the estimate was.
8: And that's mainly because of one thing. There's not a huge body of, we have the largest water system project going into the United States right now.
7: He explained the tanks must hold 2 days of drinking water in case of emergency when Joliet switches its supply to Lake Michigan in 2030. In a memo, the city's public utilities director, Allison Swisher, blamed the difference on a lack of design specifics in a private engineer's estimate and

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5: We now know how China obtained highly sensitive parts for an American F-35 stealth fighter jet. A UPS employee missed an email warning the company not to route the shipment of a cockpit canopy and a weapons bay door coated in radar-absorbing material through Hong Kong. But it happened anyway. Chinese authorities there intercepted the shipment. Wall Street lower today on worries about inflation. That sent mortgage rates to a three-year high, 7.49%. With that, the Dow was down 341 points, the Nasdaq down 61, the S&P lower by 17. With 4 weeks to go ahead of the midterm elections, the Trump-controlled FCC is now considering a request by the GOP to loosen up rules on political robocalls, even ones created by AI. Lululemon poaching top execs from Walmart and the Gap's Athleta brand to help turn around slumping sales. And new uniforms aimed at making workers at Target's grocery aisles easier to find. They'll still have red shirts, along with new hats and aprons.
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1: And the Arizona Court of Appeals has overturned the sentence of a man who shot and killed another man during a road rage dispute.
7: In the punishment phase of Gabriel Paul Horcasita's trial, the victim spoke to the court. Kind of.
8: I was able to be digitally regenerated to share with you today.
7: AI-generated Chris Pelkey forgave his killer, and Judge Todd Lang was moved.
9: I feel that that was genuine, obvious forgiveness of Mr. Horcasitas.
7: The appeals court says two moved. Gabriel Paul Horcasitas' conviction stands. His 10-and-a-half-year prison sentence has been overturned. Jim Ryan, ABC News.
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3: 6:58, traffic and weather together on the 8th. Here's Abby Ryan.
4: All right, now Haley Eden's on the inbound side, Lake Hook to the Kennedy Junction. Your travel time, still at 20 inbound, outbound a 17-minute ride. Kennedy outbound 18 to Montrose, 4 minutes slower in the express at 21:36 out to the airport. Inbound 43 O'Hare into downtown 28 coming in from the Eden Junction. I-190 O'Hare extension eastbound slows from Bessie Coleman to 294. Westbound slow 294 to Mannheim. Eisenhower out, heavy western to first. 27 to Mannheim, 45 to I-90. Inbound 54 from I-90. Stevenson out 47 to 355, 31 in. Dan Ryan out 28, 28 inbound too. 4 minutes faster in the express. Next report, 7:08 from the Metro Traffic Center. 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
3: We're at 61 degrees along the lakefront at 6:59.
1: 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Blue Cross Blue Shield of Illinois. 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
3: Coming up in the next half hour on News Radio WBBM. Tough day for White Sox at Wright Field, but fans are still hopeful for tomorrow's game, even some in City Hall.
5: I'm Mallory Vorbroker. Two teenagers are among those injured in a drive-by shooting in Chicago.
3: Plus, President Trump is campaigning for Texas Senate candidate Ken Paxton. The latest on that next from ABC News. WBBM Sports, Sox fall to the Guardians 9-3, but still lead the series 2-1. Tampa Bay Rays about to take on the New York Yankees. Our game time tomorrow with the White Sox will be decided when that one's finished. AccuWeather says it's going to be mainly clear overnight with lows ranging from 46 in some far west suburbs to around 57 along the lakefront. We're at 61 degrees right now along Chicago's lakefront at 7 o'clock. Here now to cover the world is ABC News.
6: From ABC News, I'm Stephanie Officer. In that Cornell University incident, special prosecutor opening a criminal investigation into the sexual assault allegations as new details come to light about what happened when the accuser first came forward. Weeks after Jane Doe reported her alleged 2024 frat house assault, video obtained by ABC News shows Chi Phi members who were in the house that night but not involved in the group sex telling Cornell University police they heard it was all consensual. ABC's Aaron Katursky.
7: The investigators seemed curious about the witness's use of the word consensual.
8: Dude, I was a college kid, I get it. I'm like, in college, I wouldn't have been like, oh, that was a sick consensual act last night, right? Like, I guess how do they know it was consensual?
9: I mean, I can't recall exactly what was said, but yeah, I mean, they said that they had sex with her. Yes.
7: He said he remembered seeing Jane Doe in bed talking to people, but did not recall names.
6: New calls among Democrats for an investigation into Trump family businesses over concerns about potential conflicts of interest. The president announcing a $6.6 billion investment Tuesday with an AI defense company linked to his sons. ABC's Stephen Portnoy.
10: A spokesman for the brothers says Eric and Don Jr. are, quote, experienced business leaders who make investments based solely on their independent business judgment and personal convictions. The statement adds that they do not seek to influence, direct, or participate in any government decision. In other words, they're saying that the brothers are wise investors and that their investments have nothing to do with any contracting decisions that officials in their father's administration might make.
6: The American Ballet Theater is set to honor actress Cynthia Erivo this year for her remarkable contributions to the performing arts. The gala